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1: At least five people are dead in Los Angeles, including those on board a news helicopter covering a fatal bus accident. The chopper was covering the accident that killed two people for KNBC and a sister station when it went down, killing the pilot and a reporter, along with a pedestrian on the ground. The NTSB's investigating. They say video from inside the chopper at the time of the crash will be one of the most important pieces of evidence. The Federal Reserve's policymaking board today raised interest rates by 0.25%. The move was widely expected as the Fed tries to combat persistent inflation, as we hear from Matt Mattinson.
2: Fed Chairman Kevin Warsh is pointing to persistent inflation as the reason behind the rate hike.
3: Inflation remains elevated. Today's policy action will support a timelier return to the committee's 2% goal. This committee will deliver price stability.
2: Warsh said the committee voted unanimously to raise rates because inflation is currently not headed in the direction they would like. He noted U.S. productivity growth and spending remain solid, as well as the job sector, despite geopolitical conflicts. The next rate decision will come at the end of October. I'm at Mattinson.
1: In a series of social media posts today, President Trump demanded the Fed slash interest rates to 1% or less. Parts of the Ohio Valley are facing flash flood threats tonight. Forecasters say a corridor spanning from northern Illinois to the Indiana-Ohio border is set to get hit with lots of rain. Parts of central and southern Iowa and northern Missouri could also get hit. Rapper Macklemore says he'll donate the $1 million he earned opening for Ed Sheeran's Loop Tour to organizations that support Palestinians. This just days after Macklemore was dropped from the remainder of that tour, following pro-Palestinian remarks he made during a concert in New Jersey. The rapper blames New England Patriots owner Robert Kraft, claiming Kraft persuaded other stadium owners to not allow him to perform after making the remarks. I'm Scott Carr. A measure requiring AM radio in every new U.S. vehicle is a step closer to becoming law after a bipartisan vote in the House passed the AM Radio for Every Vehicle Act that requires passenger cars to have free AM radio access and also requires a clear disclosure if a vehicle made before the new rule does not have AM radio. It still has to clear the Senate before heading to President Trump's desk. Several residents of Palm Beach County in southern Florida are still not happy about changes to flight paths coming in and out of the local airport, changed to protect President Trump and his Palm Beach estate. The FAA's been trying to make the restrictions permanent. Now Palm Beach County commissioners have voted to pause a lawsuit against the FAA over the new flight restrictions put into place year-round near Mar-a-Lago. Despite already spending more than $250,000 in taxpayer money on the lawsuit, some commissioners like Marino say it's likely going nowhere.
4: I don't see us becoming victors in this lawsuit, so I would vote to not continue.
1: Some commissioners like Vice Mayor Marcy Woodward say they should just kill the lawsuit altogether.
5: If we stop this, does it then open a door for communication that right now is currently closed because no one who's suing is being sued is going to have a conversation?
1: A new poll is showing about 3 out of every 4 teachers in the U.S. want screen time limits in schools. Here's Monica Nelson.
6: About 3 out of 4 teachers do favor screen time rules at school, and nearly 90% say students who need technology because of a disability should be exempt. Teachers do say limiting screen use can be very difficult because technology is becoming a bigger part of education and just everyday life. I'm Monica Nelson.
1: President Trump's chief of staff, Susie Wiles, is now cancer-free. Wiles says in a post on X, her pathology results have come back clear this week. A breast cancer diagnosis was revealed by Trump earlier this year. I'm Scott Carr.
0: 24/7 News from iHeartRadio.
6: A busy weather pattern across much of the country. The biggest concern is heavy rain and thunderstorms from the Four Corners region into parts of the Midwest and Great Lakes, where repeated rounds of storms could trigger localized flash flooding. Residents in flood-prone areas should stay alert for rapidly changing conditions. Meanwhile, summer-like heat continues across the south-central U.S. from Texas through the lower Mississippi Valley. Temperatures combined with high humidity will be creating uncomfortable conditions and may challenge daily record highs in some locations. Moving across the plains, scattered thunderstorms are expected to develop during the afternoon and evening. Some storms could become strong, bringing gusty winds, frequent lightning, and heavy downpours through tomorrow. The northeast and mid-Atlantic seeing a mix of clouds and sunshine. The southeast remains warm and humid with typical afternoon thunderstorms developing along the Gulf Coast. Out west, the Pacific Coast enjoying some relatively quiet weather, while the southwest continues to track pockets of monsoonal moisture capable of producing some locally heavy rainfall. That's your national forecast. I'm Monica Nelson.
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7: Well, there is no plan for him to go on injured reserve. Sam Darnold will not play for the Seahawks on Sunday with his glute tendon issue. It will be Drew Lock under center against the Cardinals. Browns quarterback Deshaun Watson was asked today if he feels he needs to put up a solid performance against the Buccaneers on Sunday or perhaps lose his starting job.
8: I think personally, I think all that is for the media. I mean, I think the media has this expectation that I'm supposed to throw 400 yards and 5 touchdowns every week. Until that happens, I guess it's going to be the same situation. So, again, my job is to make sure I'm operating well so we can try to get a win and keep moving forward from there.
7: Watson heard it from the Browns faithful during the preseason, Cleveland losing to the Jaguars to open the season. The Yankees' Aaron Judge started feeling lower right leg tightness in the first inning in Minnesota today. He was pulled in the 6th inning. He says he expects to take things day by day and not need any further testing. That's sports. I'm Frank Aaron.
6: The Federal Reserve is raising interest rates. The 0.25% raise was widely expected as the Fed tries to combat persistent inflation. Today's announcement marks the first rate hike in 3 years. President Trump's been pushing the Fed and Chairman Kevin Warsh to cut interest rates. The 0.25% hike puts the new interest rate range to 3.75% to 4%. Amazon is raising wages for some of its workers and giving all of its employees in the U.S. a grocery discount. The online retail giant also runs Whole Foods market stores and will give its workers 10% off groceries ordered online through Amazon and Whole Foods and 20% in-store at the grocery store starting October 1st. And the new minimum starting pay for full-time core operations employees will be $20 an hour, a $1 increase for qualifying workers. A majority of Americans believe AI could destroy humanity. A new political survey now shows nearly 2 in 3 Americans are concerned artificial intelligence could pose grave risks to the future of mankind. The war in Iran reportedly cost about $246 million per day in its first 5 months. Tammy Trujillo breaks it down.
9: The nonpartisan Congressional Budget Office released a report estimating the war with Iran cost the U.S. over $38 billion from late February to early August and could cost up to $3 billion for each additional month. The report said over half that cost has come from replacing all the munitions used in the fighting.
6: The pain at the pump is increasing for Americans. AAA says the national average is up around 4 cents. Drivers in California are paying the most at $6.04 a gallon on average. Traders on the prediction market, Kelsey says there's an over 70% chance the average will surpass $4.60 by the end of the year. And Target has a slew of new openings set for October. The retailer previously revealed plans to open over 300 new stores by 2035. They will all feature Starbucks cafes. This after the store opened its 2000th location in March. And based on its own calculations, most U.S. households can find a store within 10 miles of their home. I'm Monica Nelson with your consumer and business news.
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15: Attorney General Todd Blanche says President Trump is within his rights to criticize Supreme Court justices. Correspondent Gabe Gutierrez reports it comes after the high court shot down Trump's appeal to restrict mail-in voting.
16: the president on social media blasting what he calls the court's bad decision, complaining it took too long to issue. The president also singling out his own appointees who sided with the majority, writing, "These are not the people I interviewed to serve on the United States Supreme Court."
15: Speaking to reporters from the White House Rose Garden, Blanche confirmed Trump is very frustrated with some of the justices. The Trump administration moving forward with plans to install warning signs outside the Smithsonian National Museum of American History. The signs are meant to warn visitors about so-called radical ideological bias in some of the museum's presentation of the nation's past. The Interior Department is preparing about a dozen signs costing roughly $7,000 apiece, according to Doug Burgum. That's politics. I'm Brad Siegel.
0: Here's what's happening.
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22: A new large survey shows simple treatments may be the best when it comes to dealing with knee arthritis pain issues.
9: A survey in China of more than 10,000 people found that knee braces were very effective, as well as exercise. Also that hydrotherapy, involving treatments in warm water, worked well for reducing pain. Ultrasound ranked near the bottom. The study's author suggests that findings could influence future guidelines to focus on safer and lower cost interventions. I'm Tammy Trujillo.
22: More vaccine protection against RSV could be coming for infants. It's a very common and contagious germ that infects the nose, throat, airways, and lungs. The World Health Organization has pre-qualified the multi-dose RSV vaccine, and that means it's expected to make maternal vaccination against the disease more affordable in a number of countries. The organization pre-qualified the vaccine's single-dose presentation last year. Multi-dose vials will allow the vaccination of more people. RSV is one of the leading causes of respiratory illness and hospitalization. Health update, I'm Scott Pringle.
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23: U.S. hurdler Dalila Muhammad has announced her retirement from the sport. An Olympic gold and silver medalist in the 400-meter hurdles and gold medalist as part of the U.S. 4x400-meter relay team, Muhammad broke a 16-year-old 400-meter hurdles world record in 2019 and in her final years had a great back-and-forth rivalry with current record holder Sydney McLaughlin-Lavroni. 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
2: NVIDIA CEO Jensen Huang says dramatic new regulations are not needed to ensure AI safety. Ira Spitzer reports Huang spoke at the Salesforce Dreamforce conference in San Francisco Tuesday after Anthropic CEO Dario Amodei took the stage and urged caution in AI developments.
29: Almost nobody is privy to the type of information that the leading AI labs like Anthropic have. So, of course, people taking it very seriously when people at those companies express those grave safety concerns.
2: Amodei had earlier proposed a three-step plan to pace AI development that would include the use of independent evaluators, but Huang said humans can handle AI. Meantime, a new report says Google, Anthropic, and OpenAI have been in AI safety discussions for weeks. That's according to Bloomberg. And Amazon is raising wages for some of its workers and giving all of its employees in the U.S. a grocery discount. Tech Report. I'm at Mattinson.
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30: A
1: Paris court is awarding Kim Kardashian €1 for the 2016 armed robbery at her hotel, which left her bound and gagged in a bathtub at gunpoint, an amount the billionaire reality TV star had requested. Eight people who disguised themselves as police to get into Kardashian's Paris hotel room were convicted of stealing some $6 million worth of jewelry. Most of that has never been recovered. Kardashian has called it the most terrifying experience of her life. iHeartMedia revealing the list of celebrity presenters and attendees for the 2026 iHeartRadio Music Festival coming up September 18th and 19th from the T-Mobile Arena in Las Vegas. Ashley Keating, Bobby Bones, DJ Envy, Charlamagne, and Jess Hilarious of The Breakfast Club, Mario Lopez among the presenters. The two-day main stage event hosted by Ryan Seacrest will feature performances by BTS, Benson Boone, Cardi B, The Goo Goo Dolls, Lainey Wilson, and more. It's presented by Capital One and will also broadcast live via iHeartRadio stations throughout the country. Disney Plus and Hulu will live stream all of the performances. Quentin Tarantino's Oscar-winning movie Once Upon a Time in Hollywood is getting a sequel and a new novel.
3: The book, written by Tarantino, is called The Adventures of Cliff Booth, based on the stuntman played by Brad Pitt in the 2019 film. The novel will be published by HarperCollins on December the 8th. The sequel, with Brad Pitt returning as the title character, debuts on IMAX November the 25th. I'm Mark Mayfield.
1: That's entertainment. I'm Jennifer Sony.
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5: At least five people are dead in Los Angeles, including those on board a news helicopter covering a fatal bus accident. The chopper was covering the accident that killed two people for KNBC and a sister station when it went down, killing the pilot and a reporter, along with a pedestrian on the ground. The NTSB's investigating. They say video from inside the chopper at the time of the crash will be one of the most important pieces of evidence. The Federal Reserve's policymaking board today raised interest rates by 0.25%. The move was widely expected as the Fed tries to combat persistent inflation, as we hear from Matt Mattinson.
2: Fed Chairman Kevin Warsh is pointing to persistent inflation as the reason behind the rate hike.
7: Inflation remains elevated. Today's policy action will support a timelier return to the committee's 2% goal. This committee will deliver price stability.
2: Warsh said the committee voted unanimously to raise rates because inflation is currently not headed in the direction they would like. He noted U.S. productivity growth and spending remain solid, as well as the job sector, despite geopolitical conflicts. The next rate decision will come at the end of October. I'm Matt Mattinson.
5: In a series of social media posts today, President Trump demanded the Fed slash interest rates to 1% or less. Parts of the Ohio Valley are facing flash flood threats tonight. Forecasters say a corridor spanning from northern Illinois to the Indiana-Ohio border is set to get hit with lots of rain. Parts of central and southern Iowa and northern Missouri could also get hit. Rapper Macklemore says he'll donate the $1 million he earned opening for Ed Sheeran's Loop Tour to organizations that support Palestinians. This just days after Macklemore was dropped from the remainder of that tour following pro-Palestinian remarks he made during a concert in New Jersey. The rapper blames New England Patriots owner Robert Kraft, claiming Kraft persuaded other stadium owners to not allow him to perform after making the remarks. I'm Scott Carr. A measure requiring AM radio in every new U.S. vehicle is a step closer to becoming law. After a bipartisan vote in the House passed the AM Radio for Every Vehicle Act that requires passenger cars to have free AM radio access and also requires a clear disclosure if a vehicle made before the new rule does not have AM radio. It still has to clear the Senate before heading to President Trump's desk. Several residents of Palm Beach County in southern Florida are still not happy about changes to flight paths coming in and out of the local airport, changed to protect President Trump and his Palm Beach estate. The FAA has been trying to make the restrictions permanent. Now Palm Beach County commissioners have voted to pause a lawsuit against the FAA over the new flight restrictions put into place year-round near Mar-a-Lago. Despite already spending more than $250,000 in taxpayer money on the lawsuit, some commissioners like Maria Marino say it's likely going nowhere.
6: I don't see us becoming victors in this lawsuit, so I would vote to not continue.
5: Some commissioners like Vice Mayor Marcy Woodward say they should just kill the lawsuit altogether.
8: If we stop this, does it then open a door for communication that right now is currently closed because no one who's suing is being sued is going to have a conversation?
5: A new poll is showing about 3 out of every 4 teachers in the U.S. want screen time limits in schools. Here's Monica Nelson.
10: About 3 out of 4 teachers do favor screen time rules at school, and nearly 90% say students who need technology because of a disability should be exempt. Teachers do say limiting screen use can be very difficult because technology is becoming a bigger part of education and just everyday life. I'm Monica Nelson.
5: President Trump's chief of staff, Susie Wiles, is now cancer-free. Wiles says in a post on X, her pathology results have come back clear this week. A breast cancer diagnosis was revealed by Trump earlier this year. I'm Scott Carr.
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11: A busy weather pattern across much of the country. The biggest concern is heavy rain and thunderstorms from the Four Corners region into parts of the Midwest and Great Lakes, where repeated rounds of storms could trigger localized flash flooding. Residents in flood-prone areas should stay alert for rapidly changing conditions. Meanwhile, summer-like heat continues across the south-central U.S. from Texas through the lower Mississippi Valley. Temperatures combined with high humidity will be creating uncomfortable conditions and may challenge daily record highs in some locations. Moving across the plains, scattered thunderstorms are expected to develop during the afternoon and evening. Some storms could become strong, bringing gusty winds, frequent lightning, and heavy downpours through tomorrow. The northeast and mid-Atlantic seeing a mix of clouds and sunshine. The southeast remains warm and humid with typical afternoon thunderstorms developing along the Gulf Coast. Out west, the Pacific Coast enjoying some relatively quiet weather, while the southwest continues to track pockets of monsoonal moisture capable of producing some locally heavy rainfall. That's your national forecast. I'm Monica Nelson.
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12: While there is no plan for him to go on injured reserve, Sam Darnold will not play for the Seahawks on Sunday with his glute tendon issue. It will be Drew Lock under center against the Cardinals. Browns quarterback Deshaun Watson was asked today if he feels he needs to put up a solid performance against the Buccaneers on Sunday or perhaps lose his starting job.
13: I think all that is for the media. I mean, I think the media has this expectation that I'm supposed to throw 400 yards and 5 touchdowns every week. Until that happens, I guess it's going to be the same situation. So, again, my job is to make sure I'm operating well so we can try to get a win and keep moving forward from there.
12: Watson heard it from the Browns faithful during the preseason, Cleveland losing to the Jaguars to open the season. The Yankees' Aaron Judge started feeling lower right leg tightness in the first inning in Minnesota today. He was pulled in the 6th inning. He says he expects to take things day by day and not need any further testing. That's sports. I'm Frank Aaron.
11: The Federal Reserve is raising interest rates. The 0.25% raise was widely expected as the Fed tries to combat persistent inflation. Today's announcement marks the first rate hike in 3 years. President Trump's been pushing the Fed and Chairman Kevin Warsh to cut interest rates. The 0.25% hike puts the new interest rate range to 3.75% to 4%. Amazon is raising wages for some of its workers and giving all of its employees in the U.S. a grocery discount. The online retail giant also runs Whole Foods market stores and will give its workers 10% off groceries ordered online through Amazon and Whole Foods and 20% in-store at the grocery store starting October 1st. And the new minimum starting pay for full-time core operations employees will be $20 an hour, a $1 increase for qualifying workers.
10: A majority of Americans believe AI could destroy humanity. A new political survey now shows nearly 2 in 3 Americans are concerned artificial intelligence could pose grave risks to the future of mankind. The war in Iran reportedly cost about $246 million per day in its first 5 months. Tammy Trujillo breaks it down.
9: The nonpartisan Congressional Budget Office released a report estimating the war with Iran cost the U.S. over $38 billion from late February to early August and could cost up to $3 billion for each additional month. The report said over half that cost has come from replacing all the munitions used in the fighting.
10: The pain at the pump is increasing for Americans. AAA says the national average is up around 4 cents. Drivers in California are paying the most at $6.04 a gallon on average. Traders on the prediction market, Kelsey says there's an over 70% chance the average will surpass $4.60 by the end of the year. And Target has a slew of new openings set for October. The retailer previously revealed plans to open over 300 new stores by 2035. They will all feature Starbucks cafes. This after the store opened its 2000th location in March. And based on its own calculations, most U.S. households can find a store within 10 miles of their home. I'm Monica Nelson with your consumer and business news.
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15: Attorney General Todd Blanche says President Trump is within his rights to criticize Supreme Court justices. Correspondent Gabe Gutierrez reports it comes after the high court shot down Trump's appeal to restrict mail-in voting.
16: The president on social media blasting what he calls the court's bad decision, complaining it took too long to issue. The president also singling out his own appointees who sided with the majority, writing, "These are not the people I interviewed to serve on the United States Supreme Court."
15: Speaking to reporters from the White House Rose Garden, Blanche confirmed Trump is very frustrated with some of the justices. The Trump administration moving forward with plans to install warning signs outside the Smithsonian National Museum of American History. The signs are meant to warn visitors about so-called radical ideological bias in some of the museum's presentation of the nation's past. The Interior Department is preparing about a dozen signs costing roughly $7,000 apiece, according to Doug Burgum. That's politics. I'm Brad Steele.
0: Here's what's happening.
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22: A new large survey shows simple treatments may be the best when it comes to dealing with knee arthritis pain issues.
9: A survey in China of more than 10,000 people found that knee braces were very effective, as well as exercise. Also that hydrotherapy, involving treatments in warm water, worked well for reducing pain. Ultrasound ranked near the bottom. The study's author suggests that findings could influence future guidelines to focus on safer and lower cost interventions. I'm Tammy Trujillo.
22: More vaccine protection against RSV could be coming for infants. It's a very common and contagious germ that infects the nose, throat, airways, and lungs. The World Health Organization has pre-qualified the multi-dose RSV vaccine, and that means it's expected to make maternal vaccination against the disease more affordable in a number of countries. The organization pre-qualified the vaccine's single-dose presentation last year. Multi-dose vials will allow the vaccination of more people. RSV is one of the leading causes of respiratory illness and hospitalization. Health update, I'm Scott Pringle.
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3: U.S. hurdler Dalila Muhammad has announced her retirement from the sport. An Olympic gold and silver medalist in the 400-meter hurdles and gold medalist as part of the U.S. 4x400-meter relay team, Muhammad broke a 16-year-old 400-meter hurdles world record in 2019, and in her final years had a great back-and-forth rivalry with current record holder Sydney McLaughlin-Lavroni. 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
19: 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But what if the money you need was already sitting at home? 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Just bring your coins to CoinStar and turn spare change into cash on the spot.

0: Bloomberg. And Amazon is raising wages for some of its workers and giving all of its employees in the U.S. a grocery discount. Tech Report. I'm Matt Mattinson.
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2: A Paris court is awarding Kim Kardashian €1 for the 2016 armed robbery at her hotel, which left her bound and gagged in a bathtub at gunpoint, an amount the billionaire reality TV star had requested. Eight people who disguised themselves as police to get into Kardashian's Paris hotel room were convicted of stealing some $6 million worth of jewelry. Most of that has never been recovered. Kardashian has called it the most terrifying experience of her life. iHeartMedia revealing the list of celebrity presenters and attendees for the 2026 iHeartRadio Music Festival coming up September 18th and 19th from the T-Mobile Arena in Las Vegas. Ashley Keating, Bobby Bones, DJ Envy, Charlamagne, and Jess Hilarious of The Breakfast Club, Mario Lopez among the presenters. The two-day main stage event hosted by Ryan Seacrest will feature performances by BTS, Benson Boone, Cardi B, The Goo Goo Dolls, Lainey Wilson, and more. It's presented by Capital One and will also broadcast live via iHeartRadio stations throughout the country. Disney Plus and Hulu will live stream all of the performances. Quentin Tarantino's Oscar-winning movie Once Upon a Time in Hollywood is getting a sequel and a new novel.
3: The book, written by Tarantino, is called The Adventures of Cliff Booth, based on the stuntman played by Brad Pitt in the 2019 film. The novel will be published by HarperCollins on December the 8th. The sequel, with Brad Pitt returning as the title character, debuts on IMAX November the 25th. I'm Mark Mayfield.
2: That's entertainment. I'm Jennifer Bolsoni.
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10: We're talking about streaming music. 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
11: Not so long ago, people were spending a lot of money on buying CDs and physical media. We got this new thing. That was Napster. There were 27 billion transfers per month, song transfers.
10: Everything was completely upended, and Apple came along in 2003 and brought massive stability to this huge sea change. 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
11: The first legit on-demand streaming service was Rhapsody in 2001. Pandora came along in 2005. Spotify comes along. They changed the game. Pandora was still trying to be kind of like radio in a way. Spotify was like, no, we're really going to be on-demand. But these royalties, Tidal pays the most at 1.3 cents. Apple's 0.7, YouTube Music 0.7. Spotify pays 0.4 cents per stream, same as Amazon, and then Pandora's down to 0.1. 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
12: At least five people are dead in Los Angeles, including those on board a news helicopter covering a fatal bus accident. The chopper was covering the accident that killed two people for KNBC and a sister station when it went down, killing the pilot and a reporter, along with a pedestrian on the ground. The NTSB's investigating. They say video from inside the chopper at the time of the crash will be one of the most important pieces of evidence. The Federal Reserve's policymaking board today raised interest rates by 0.25%. The move was widely expected as the Fed tries to combat persistent inflation, as we hear from Matt Mattinson.
0: Fed Chairman Kevin Warsh is pointing to persistent inflation as the reason behind the rate hike.
13: Inflation remains elevated. Today's policy action will support a timelier return.

0: to the committee's 2% goal. This committee will deliver price stability.
1: Orr said the committee voted unanimously to raise rates because inflation is currently not headed in the direction they would like. He noted U.S. productivity growth and spending remain solid, as well as the job sector, despite geopolitical conflicts. The next rate decision will come at the end of October. I'm at Mattinson.
2: In a series of social media posts today, President Trump demanded the Fed slash interest rates to 1% or less. Parts of the Ohio Valley are facing flash flood threats tonight. Forecasters say a corridor spanning from northern Illinois to the Indiana-Ohio border is set to get hit with lots of rain. Parts of central and southern Iowa and northern Missouri could also get hit. Rapper Macklemore says he'll donate the $1 million he earned opening for Ed Sheeran's Loop Tour to organizations that support Palestinians. This just days after Macklemore was dropped from the remainder of that tour, following pro-Palestinian remarks he made during a concert in New Jersey. The rapper blames New England Patriots owner Robert Kraft, claiming Kraft persuaded other stadium owners to not allow him to perform after making the remarks. I'm Scott Carr. A measure requiring AM radio in every new U.S. vehicle is a step closer to becoming law after a bipartisan vote in the House passed the AM Radio for Every Vehicle Act that requires passenger cars to have free AM radio access and also requires a clear disclosure if a vehicle made before the new rule does not have AM radio. It still has to clear the Senate before heading to President Trump's desk. Several residents of Palm Beach County in southern Florida are still not happy about changes to flight paths coming in and out of the local airport changed to protect President Trump and his Palm Beach estate. The FAA's been trying to make the restrictions permanent. Now Palm Beach County commissioners have voted to pause a lawsuit against the FAA over the new flight restrictions put into place year-round near Mar-a-Lago. Despite already spending more than $250,000 in taxpayer money on the lawsuit, some commissioners like Maria Marino say it's likely going nowhere.
3: I don't see us becoming victors in this lawsuit, so I would vote to not continue.
2: Some commissioners like Vice Mayor Marcy Woodward say they should just kill the lawsuit altogether.
4: If we stop this, does it then open a door for communication that right now is currently closed because no one who's suing is being sued is going to have a conversation?
2: A new poll is showing about 3 out of every 4 teachers in the U.S. want screen time limits in schools. Here's Monica Nelson.
5: About 3 out of 4 teachers do favor screen time rules at school, and nearly 90% say students who need technology because of a disability should be exempt. Teachers do say limiting screen use can be very difficult because technology is becoming a bigger part of education and just everyday life. I'm Monica Nelson.
2: President Trump's chief of staff, Susie Wiles, is now cancer-free. Wiles says in a post on X, her pathology results have come back clear this week. A breast cancer diagnosis was revealed by Trump earlier this year. I'm Scott Carr.
6: This is 24/7 News from iHeartRadio.
5: A busy weather pattern across much of the country. The biggest concern is heavy rain and thunderstorms from the Four Corners region into parts of the Midwest and Great Lakes, where repeated rounds of storms could trigger localized flash flooding. Residents in flood-prone areas should stay alert for rapidly changing conditions. Meanwhile, summer-like heat continues across the south-central U.S. from Texas through the lower Mississippi Valley. Temperatures combined with high humidity will be creating uncomfortable conditions and may challenge daily record highs in some locations. Moving across the plains, scattered thunderstorms are expected to develop during the afternoon and evening. Some storms could become strong, bringing gusty winds, frequent lightning, and heavy downpours through tomorrow. The northeast and mid-Atlantic seeing a mix of clouds and sunshine. The southeast remains warm and humid with typical afternoon thunderstorms developing along the Gulf Coast. Out west, the Pacific Coast enjoying some relatively quiet weather, while the southwest continues to track pockets of monsoonal moisture capable of producing some locally heavy rainfall. That's your national forecast. I'm Monica Nelson.
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7: Well, there is no plan for him to go on injured reserve. Sam Darnold will not play for the Seahawks on Sunday with his glute tendon issue. It will be Drew Lock under center against the Cardinals. Browns quarterback Deshaun Watson was asked today if he feels he needs to put up a solid performance against the Buccaneers on Sunday or perhaps lose his starting job.
8: I think all that is for the media. I mean, I think the media has this expectation that I'm supposed to throw 400 yards and 5 touchdowns every week. Until that happens, I guess guess it's going to be the same situation. So, again, my job is to make sure I'm operating well so we can try to get a win and keep moving forward from there.
7: Watson heard it from the Browns faithful during the preseason, Cleveland losing to the Jaguars to open the season. The Yankees' Aaron Judge started feeling lower right leg tightness in the first inning in Minnesota today. He was pulled in the sixth inning. He says he expects to take things day by day and not need any further testing. That's sports. I'm Frank Arid.
5: The Federal Reserve is raising interest rates. The 0.25% raise was widely expected as the Fed tries to combat persistent inflation. Today's announcement marks the first rate hike in 3 years. President Trump's been pushing the Fed and Chairman Kevin Warsh to cut interest rates. The 0.25% hike puts the new interest rate range to 3.75% to 4%. Amazon is raising wages for some of its workers and giving all of its employees in the U.S. a grocery discount. The online retail giant also runs Whole Foods market stores and will give its workers 10% off groceries ordered online through Amazon and Whole Foods and 20% in-store at the grocery store starting October 1st. And the new minimum starting pay for full-time core operations employees will be $20 an hour, a $1 increase for qualifying workers. A majority of Americans believe AI could destroy humanity. A new political survey now shows nearly 2 in 3 Americans are concerned artificial intelligence could pose grave risks to the future of mankind. The war in Iran reportedly cost about $246 million per day in its first 5 months. Tammy Trujillo breaks it down.
9: The nonpartisan Congressional Budget Office released a report estimating the war with Iran cost the U.S. over $38 billion from late February to early August and could cost up to $3 billion for each additional month. The report said over half that cost has come from replacing all the munitions used in the fighting.
5: The pain at the pump is increasing for Americans. AAA says the national average is up around 4 cents. Drivers in California are paying the most at $6.04 a gallon on average. Traders on the prediction market, Kelsey says there's an over 70% chance the average will surpass $4.60 by the end of the year. And Target has a slew of new openings set for October. The retailer previously revealed plans to open over 300 new stores by 2035. They will all feature Starbucks cafes. This after the store opened its 2000th location in March. And based on its own calculations, most U.S. households can find a store within 10 miles of their home. I'm Monica Nelson with your consumer and business news.
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12: Attorney General Todd Blanche says President Trump is within his rights to criticize Supreme Court justices. Correspondent Gabe Gutierrez reports it comes after the high court shot down Trump's appeal to restrict mail-in voting.
13: The president on social media blasting what he calls the court's bad decision, complaining it took too long to issue. The president also singling out his own appointees who sided with the majority, writing, "These are not the people I interviewed to serve on the United States Supreme Court."
12: Speaking to reporters from the White House Rose Garden, Blanche confirmed Trump is very frustrated with some of the justices. The Trump administration moving forward with plans to install warning signs outside the Smithsonian National Museum of American History. The signs are meant to warn visitors about so-called radical ideological bias in some of the museum's presentation of the nation's past. The Interior Department is preparing about a dozen signs costing roughly $7,000 apiece. according to Doug Burgum. That's politics. I'm Brad Siegel.
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19: A new large survey shows simple treatments may be the best when it comes to dealing with knee arthritis pain issues.
9: A survey in China of more than 10,000 people found that knee braces were very effective, as well as exercise. Also that hydrotherapy involving treatments in warm water worked well for reducing pain. Ultrasound ranked near the bottom. The study's author suggests that findings could influence future guidelines to focus on safer and lower cost interventions. I'm Tammy Trujillo.
19: More vaccine protection against RSV could be coming for infants. It's a very common and contagious germ that infects the nose, throat, airways, and lungs. The World Health Organization has pre-qualified the multi-dose RSV vaccine, and that means it's expected to make maternal vaccination against the disease more affordable in a number of countries. The organization pre-qualified the vaccine's single-dose presentation last year. Multi-dose vials will allow the vaccination of more people. RSV is one of the leading causes of respiratory illness and hospitalization. Health update, I'm Scott Pringle.
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20: U.S. hurdler Dalila Muhammad has announced her retirement from the sport. An Olympic gold and silver medalist in the 400-meter hurdles and gold medalist as part of the U.S. 4x400-meter relay team, Muhammad broke a 16-year-old 400-meter hurdles world record in 2019 and in her final years had a great back-and-forth rivalry with current record holder Sydney McLaughlin-Lavroni. 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
1: NVIDIA CEO Jensen Huang says dramatic new regulations are not needed to ensure AI safety. Ira Spitzer reports Huang spoke at the Salesforce Dreamforce conference in San Francisco Tuesday after Anthropic CEO Dario Amodei took the stage and urged caution in AI development.
24: Almost nobody is privy to the type of information that the leading AI labs like Anthropic have. So, of course, people taking it very seriously when people at those companies express those grave safety concerns.
1: Amodei had earlier proposed a three-step plan to pace AI development that would include the use of independent evaluators, but Huang said humans can handle AI. Meantime, a new report says Google, Anthropic, and OpenAI have been in AI safety discussions for weeks. That's according to Bloomberg. And Amazon is raising wages for some of its workers and giving all of its employees in the U.S. a grocery discount. Tech Report, I'm Matt Mattinson.
6: 24/7 News, the latest in entertainment.
25: A Paris court is awarding Kim Kardashian €1 for the 2016 armed robbery at her hotel, which left her bound and gagged in a bathtub at gunpoint, an amount the billionaire reality TV star had requested. Eight people who disguised themselves as police to get into Kardashian's Paris hotel room were convicted of stealing some $6 million worth of jewelry. Most of that has never been recovered. Kardashian has called it the most terrifying experience of her life. iHeartMedia revealing the list of celebrity presenters and attendees for the 2026 iHeartRadio Music Festival coming up September 18th and 19th from the T-Mobile Arena in Las Vegas. Ashley Keating, Bobby Bones, DJ Envy, Charlamagne, and Jess Hilarious of The Breakfast Club, Mario Lopez among the presenters. The two-day main stage event hosted by Ryan Seacrest will feature performances by BTS, Benson Boone, Cardi B, The Goo Goo Dolls, Lainey Wilson, and more. It's presented by Capital One and will also broadcast live via iHeartRadio stations throughout the country. Disney Plus and Hulu will live stream all of the performances. Quentin Tarantino's Oscar-winning movie Once Upon a Time in Hollywood is getting a sequel and a new novel.
0: The book, written by Tarantino, is called The Adventures of Cliff Booth, based on the stuntman played by Brad Pitt in the 2019 film. The novel will be published by HarperCollins on December the 8th. The sequel, with Brad Pitt returning as the title character, debuts on IMAX November the 25th. I'm Mark Mayfield.
25: That's entertainment. I'm Jennifer Bolsoni.
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2: At least five people are dead in Los Angeles, including those on board a news helicopter covering a fatal bus accident. The chopper was covering the accident that killed two people for KNBC and a sister station when it went down, killing the pilot and a reporter, along with a pedestrian on the ground. The NTSB's investigating. They say video from inside the chopper at the time of the crash will be one of the most important pieces of evidence. The Federal Reserve's policymaking board today raised interest rates by 0.25%. The move was widely expected as the Fed tries to combat persistent inflation, as we hear from Matt Mattinson.
1: Fed Chairman Kevin Warsh is pointing to persistent inflation as the reason behind the rate hike.
15: Inflation remains elevated. Today's policy action will support a timelier return to the committee's 2% goal. This committee will deliver price stability.
1: Warsh said the committee voted unanimously to raise rates because inflation is currently not headed in the direction they would like. He noted U.S. productivity growth and spending remain solid, as well as the job sector, despite geopolitical conflicts. The next rate decision will come at the end of October. I'm at Mattinson.
2: In a series of social media posts today, President Trump demanded the Fed slash interest rates to 1% or less. Parts of the Ohio Valley are facing flash flood threats tonight. Forecasters say a corridor spanning from northern Illinois to the Indiana-Ohio border is set to get hit with lots of rain. Parts of central and southern Iowa and northern Missouri could also get hit. Rapper Macklemore says he'll donate the $1 million he earned opening for Ed Sheeran's Loop Tour to organizations that support Palestinians. This just days after Macklemore was dropped from the remainder of that tour following pro-Palestinian remarks he made during a concert in New Jersey. The rapper blames New England Patriots owner Robert Kraft, claiming Kraft persuaded other stadium owners to not allow him to perform after making the remarks. I'm Scott Carr. Rapper Macklemore is donating the $1 million he earned opening for Ed Sheeran's Loop Tour to organizations that support Palestinians. This just days after Macklemore was dropped from the remainder of the tour following pro-Palestinian remarks he made during a concert at New Jersey's MetLife Stadium. He puts the blame on New England Patriots owner Robert Kraft, claiming Kraft persuaded other stadium owners to not allow him to perform. Kraft and Sheeran have responded to a challenge from Macklemore with $2 million donations, they say, of their own to humanitarian aid in the region. Security prep is underway for the United Nations General Assembly meetings that will happen next week in New York City. Scott Pringle is there.
16: Leaders from around the world will be gathering in Midtown Manhattan to discuss world challenges and issues.
19: prompting street and lane closures and causing traffic headaches.
4: There are no expected threats that we know of.
19: Mayor Zoran Mamdani, who previously called for the arrest of Israeli Prime Minister Benjamin Netanyahu, says he will not attend any protests, but instead will focus on preparedness.
2: A couple of former Navy sailors who'd sold fentanyl to service members on the USS Abraham Lincoln, including one who suffered a deadly overdose, have now pled guilty to charges, as we hear from Michael Kastner.
7: The former sailors, one of them 25, the other 29, sold the counterfeit oxycodone pills containing fentanyl to active duty service members, including during deployments. U.S. Attorney's Office says that in late 2022, they sold one sailor 10 pills. The victim, who was assigned to the USS Abraham Lincoln, later overdosed and died of acute fentanyl intoxication. The two defendants pleaded guilty and are set to be sentenced in December.
2: Stephen Colbert is saying he doesn't miss hosting CBS's The Late Show, saying that talking about the news every day is like having a cup of poison every day. Colbert appeared as a guest on ABC's Jimmy Kimmel Live. After Paramount, the head of CBS, owned by Larry and David Ellison, two men aligned with President Trump, announced the show's cancellation last year. I'm Scott Carr.
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5: A busy weather pattern across much of the country. The biggest concern is heavy rain and thunderstorms from the Four Corners region into parts of the Midwest and Great Lakes, where repeated rounds of storms could trigger localized flash flooding. Residents in flood-prone areas should stay alert for rapidly changing conditions. Meanwhile, summer-like heat continues across the south-central U.S. from Texas through the lower Mississippi Valley. Temperatures combined with high humidity will be creating uncomfortable conditions and may challenge daily record highs in some locations. Moving across the plains, scattered thunderstorms are expected to develop during the afternoon and evening. Some storms could become strong, bringing gusty winds, frequent lightning, and heavy downpours through tomorrow. The northeast and mid-Atlantic seeing a mix of clouds and sunshine. The southeast remains warm and humid with typical afternoon thunderstorms developing along the Gulf Coast. Out west, the Pacific Coast enjoying some relatively quiet weather, while the southwest continues to track pockets of monsoonal moisture capable of producing some locally heavy rainfall. That's your national forecast. I'm Monica Nelson.
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8: Well, there is no plan for him to go on injured reserve. Sam Darnold will not play for the Seahawks on Sunday with his glute tendon issue. It will be Drew Lock under center against the Cardinals. Browns quarterback Deshaun Watson was asked today if he feels he needs to put up a solid performance against the Buccaneers on Sunday or perhaps lose his starting job.
16: I think all that is for the media. I mean, I think the media has this expectation that I'm supposed to throw 400 yards and 5 touchdowns every week. Until that happens, I guess it's going to be the same situation. So again, my job is to make sure I'm operating well so we can try to get a win and keep moving forward from there.
8: Watson heard it from the Browns faithful during the preseason, Cleveland losing to the Jaguars to open the season. The Yankees' Aaron Judge started feeling lower right leg tightness in the first inning in Minnesota today. He was pulled in the sixth inning. He says he expects to take things day by day and not need any further testing. That's sports. I'm Frank Aaron.
5: The Federal Reserve is raising interest rates. The 0.25% raise was widely expected as the Fed tries to combat persistent inflation. Today's announcement marks the first rate hike in 3 years. President Trump's been pushing the Fed and Chairman Kevin Warsh to cut interest rates. The 0.25% hike puts the new interest rate range to 3.75% to 4%. Amazon is raising wages for some of its workers and giving all of its employees in the U.S. a grocery discount. The online retail giant also runs Whole Foods market stores and will give its workers 10% off groceries ordered online through Amazon and Whole Foods and 20% in-store at the grocery store starting October 1st. And the new minimum starting pay for full-time core operations employees will be $20 an hour, a $1 increase for qualifying workers. A majority of Americans believe AI could destroy humanity. A new political survey now shows nearly 2 in 3 Americans are concerned artificial intelligence could pose grave risks to the future of mankind. The war in Iran reportedly cost about $246 million per day in its first 5 months. Tammy Trujillo breaks it down.
9: The nonpartisan Congressional Budget Office released a report estimating the war with Iran cost the U.S. over $38 billion from late February to early August and could cost up to $3 billion $1,000 for each additional month. The report said over half that cost has come from replacing all the munitions used in the fighting.
5: The pain at the pump is increasing for Americans. AAA says the national average is up around 4 cents. Drivers in California are paying the most at $6.04 a gallon on average. Traders on the prediction market, Kelsey says there's an over 70% chance the average will surpass $4.60 by the end of the year. And Target has a slew of new openings set for October. The retailer previously revealed plans to open over 300 new stores by 2035. They will all feature Starbucks cafes. This after the store opened its 2000th location in March. And based on its own calculations, most U.S. households can find a store within 10 miles of their home. I'm Monica Nelson with your consumer and business news.
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12: Attorney General Todd Blanche says President Trump is within his rights to criticize Supreme Court justices. Correspondent Gabe Gutierrez reports it comes after the high court shot down Trump's appeal to restrict mail-in voting.
13: The president on social media blasting what he calls the court's bad decision, complaining it took too long to issue. The president also singling out his own appointees who sided with the majority, writing, "These are not the people I interviewed to serve on the United States Supreme Court."
12: Speaking to reporters from the White House Rose Garden, Blanche confirmed Trump is very frustrated with some of the justices. The Trump administration moving forward with plans to install warning signs outside the Smithsonian National Museum of American History. The signs are meant to warn visitors about so-called radical ideological bias in some of the museum's presentation of the nation's past. The Interior Department is preparing about a dozen signs costing roughly $7,000 apiece, according to Doug Burgum. That's politics. I'm Brad Steele.
6: Here's what's happening.
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19: A new large survey shows simple treatments may be the best when it comes to dealing with knee arthritis pain issues.
9: A survey in China of more than 10,000 people found that knee braces were very effective, as well as exercise. Also that hydrotherapy involving treatments in warm water worked well for reducing pain. Ultrasound ranked near the bottom. The study's author suggests that findings could influence future guidelines to focus on safer and lower cost interventions. I'm Tammy Trujillo.
19: More vaccine protection against RSV could be coming for infants. It's a very common and contagious germ that infects the nose, throat, airways, and lungs. The World Health Organization has pre-qualified the multi-dose RSV vaccine, and that means it's expected to make maternal vaccination against the disease more affordable in a number of countries. The organization pre-qualified the vaccine's single-dose presentation last year. Multi-dose vials will allow the vaccination of more people. RSV is one of the leading causes of respiratory illness and hospitalization. Health update, I'm Scott Pringle.
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20: U.S. hurdler Dalilah Muhammad has announced her retirement from the sport. An Olympic gold and silver medalist in the 400-meter hurdles and gold medalist as part of the U.S. 4x400-meter relay team, Muhammad broke a 16-year-old 400-meter hurdles world record in 2019 and in her final years had a great back-and-forth rivalry with current record holder Sydney McLaughlin-Livroni. 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
1: NVIDIA CEO Jensen Huang says dramatic new regulations are not needed to ensure AI safety. Ira Spitzer reports Huang spoke at the Salesforce Dreamforce conference in San Francisco Tuesday after Anthropic CEO Dario Amodei took the stage and urged caution in AI development.
15: Almost nobody is privy to the type of information that the leading AI labs like Anthropic have. So, of course, people taking it very seriously when people at those companies express those grave safety concerns.
1: Amodei had earlier proposed a three-step plan to pace AI development that would include the use of independent evaluators, but Huang said humans can handle AI. Meantime, a new report says Google, Anthropic, and OpenAI have been in AI safety discussions for weeks. That's according to Bloomberg. And Amazon is raising wages for some of its workers and giving all of its employees in the U.S. a grocery discount. Tech Report. I'm at Mattinson.
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21: A Paris court is awarding Kim Kardashian €1 for the 2016 armed robbery at her hotel, which left her bound and gagged in a bathtub at gunpoint, an amount the billionaire reality TV star had requested. Eight people who disguised themselves as police to get into Kardashian's Paris hotel room were convicted of stealing some $6 million worth of jewelry. Most of that has never been recovered. Kardashian has called it the most terrifying experience of her life. iHeartMedia revealing the list of celebrity presenters and attendees for the 2026 iHeartRadio Music Festival coming up September 18th and 19th from the T-Mobile Arena in Las Vegas. Ashley Keating, Bobby Bones, DJ Envy, Charlamagne, and Jess Hilarious of The Breakfast Club, Mario Lopez among the presenters. The two-day main stage event hosted by Ryan Seacrest will feature performances by BTS, Benson Boone, Cardi B, The Goo Goo Dolls, Lainey Wilson, and more. It's presented by Capital One and will also broadcast live via iHeartRadio stations throughout the country. Disney Plus and Hulu will live stream all of the performances. Quentin Tarantino's Oscar-winning movie Once Upon a Time in Hollywood is getting a sequel and a new novel.
22: The book, written by Tarantino, is called The Adventures of Cliff Booth, based on the stuntman played by Brad Pitt in the 2019 film. The novel will be published by HarperCollins on December the 8th. The sequel, with Brad Pitt returning as the title character, debuts on IMAX November the 25th. I'm Mark Mayfield.
21: That's entertainment. I'm Jennifer Bolsoni.
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2: The NTSB is in Los Angeles investigating a crash involving a news helicopter that was covering a fatal bus accident. As Monica Nelson reports, at least five people have died, including the three aboard the chopper. Two people had been killed earlier when an SUV slammed into a Metro bus.
4: The chopper was providing news coverage for KNBC and sister station Telemundo 52 when it went down, killing the pilot and a reporter, along with a pedestrian on the ground. Both the NTSB and FAA are investigating.
2: The Federal Reserve Chairman Kevin Warsh today pointed to persistent inflation in the nation as a reason behind today's interest rate hike. The Fed's policymaking board voted unanimously to raise interest rates a quarter percentage point.
5: The FOMC decided to raise the target range for the federal funds rate by a quarter of a percentage point to 3.75% to 4%.
2: Warsh says the committee voted unanimously to raise rates because inflation is not headed in the direction they'd like it to be. In a series of social media posts today, President Trump demanded the Fed slash interest rates to 1% or less. The president is stumping in North Carolina tonight, campaigning for Republican Senate candidate Michael Whatley in Gastonia.
7: And he's strong on crime, strong on your economic world. He's fighting all the time. Everything he wants is really common sense and good for you.
2: This says the midterm elections are less than 2 months away. A new report shows the war in Iran cost about $246 million per day in its first 5 months. The nonpartisan Congressional Budget Office released a report Tuesday estimating the war with Iran cost the U.S. more than $38 billion from late February to early August and could cost up to $3 billion for each additional month. The report says over half of that cost has come from replacing all the munitions used in the fighting. The war has also led to higher fuel prices worldwide. I'm Scott Carr. Rapper Macklemore is donating the $1 million he earned opening for Ed Sheeran's Loop Tour to organizations that support Palestinians. This just days after Macklemore was dropped from the remainder of the tour, following pro-Palestinian remarks he made during a concert at New Jersey's MetLife Stadium. He puts the blame on New England Patriots owner Robert Kraft, claiming Kraft persuaded other stadium owners to not allow him to perform. Kraft and Sheeran have responded to a challenge from Macklemore with $2 million donations, they say, of their own to humanitarian aid in the region. Security prep is underway for the United Nations General Assembly meetings that will happen next week in New York City. Scott Pringle is there.
19: Leaders from around the world will be gathering in Midtown Manhattan to discuss world challenges and issues, prompting street and lane closures and causing traffic headaches.
8: There are no expected threats that we know of.
19: Mayor Zoran Mamdani, who previously called for the arrest of Israeli Prime Minister Benjamin Netanyahu, says he will not attend any protests, but instead will focus on preparedness.
2: A couple of former Navy sailors who'd sold fentanyl to service members on the USS Abraham Lincoln, including one who suffered a deadly overdose, have now pled guilty to charges, as we hear from Michael Kastner.
16: The former sailors, one of them 25, the other 29, sold the counterfeit oxycodone pills containing fentanyl to active duty service members, including during deployments. U.S. Attorney's Office says that in late 2022, they sold one sailor 10 pills. The victim, who was assigned to the USS Abraham Lincoln, later overdosed and died of acute fentanyl intoxication. The two defendants pleaded guilty and are set to be sentenced in December.
2: Stephen Colbert is saying he doesn't miss hosting CBS's The Late Show, saying that talking about the news every day is like having a cup of poison every day. Colbert appeared as a guest on ABC's Jimmy Kimmel Live. After Paramount, the head of CBS, owned by Larry and David Ellison, two men aligned with President Trump, announced the show's cancellation last year. I'm Scott Carr.
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9: A busy weather pattern across much of the country. The biggest concern is heavy rain and thunderstorms from the Four Corners region into parts of the Midwest and Great Lakes, where repeated rounds of storms could trigger localized flash flooding. Residents in flood-prone areas should stay alert for rapidly changing conditions. Meanwhile, summer-like heat continues across the south-central U.S. from Texas through the lower Mississippi Valley. Temperatures combined with high humidity will be creating uncomfortable conditions and may challenge daily record highs in some locations. Moving across the plains, scattered thunderstorms are expected to develop during the afternoon and evening. Some storms could become strong, bringing gusty winds, frequent lightning, and heavy downpours through tomorrow. The northeast and mid-Atlantic seeing a mix of clouds and sunshine. The southeast remains warm and humid with typical afternoon thunderstorms developing along the Gulf Coast. Out west, the Pacific Coast enjoying some relatively quiet weather, while the southwest continues to track pockets of monsoonal moisture capable of producing some locally heavy rainfall. That's your national forecast. I'm Monica Nelson.
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12: Well, there is no plan for him to go on injured reserve. Sam Darnold will not play for the Seahawks on Sunday with his glute tendon issue. It will be Drew Lock under center against the Cardinals. Browns quarterback Deshaun Watson was asked today if he feels he needs to put up a solid performance against the Buccaneers on Sunday or perhaps lose his starting job.
13: I think all that is for the media. I mean, I think the media has this expectation that I'm supposed to throw 400 yards and 5 touchdowns every week. Until that happens, I guess it's going to be the same situation. So, again, my job is to make sure I'm operating well so we can try to get a win and keep moving forward from there.
12: Watson heard it from the Browns faithful during the preseason, Cleveland losing to the Jaguars to open the season. The Yankees' Aaron Judge started feeling lower right leg tightness in the first inning in Minnesota today. He was pulled in the 6th inning. He says he expects to take things day by day and not need any further testing. That's sports. I'm Frank Aaron.
14: The Federal Reserve is raising interest rates. The 0.25% raise was widely expected as the Fed tries to combat persistent inflation. Today's announcement marks the first rate hike in 3 years. President Trump's been pushing the Fed and Chairman Kevin Warsh to cut interest rates. The 0.25% hike puts the new interest rate range to 3.75% to 4%. Amazon is raising wages for some of its workers and giving all of its employees in the U.S. a grocery discount. The online retail giant also runs Whole Foods market stores and will give its workers 10% off groceries ordered online through Amazon and Whole Foods and 20% in-store at the grocery store starting October 1st. And the new minimum starting pay for full-time core operations employees will be $20 an hour, a $1 increase for qualifying workers. The majority of Americans believe AI could destroy humanity. A new political survey now shows nearly 2 in 3 Americans are concerned artificial intelligence could pose grave risks to the future of mankind. The war in Iran reportedly cost about $246 million per day in its first 5 months. Tammy Trujillo breaks it down.
9: The nonpartisan Congressional Budget Office released a report estimating the war with Iran cost the U.S. over $38 billion from late February to early August and could cost up to $3 billion for each additional month. The report said over half that cost has come from replacing all the munitions used in the fighting.
14: The pain at the pump is increasing for Americans. AAA says the national average is up around 4 cents. Drivers in California are paying the most at $6.04 a gallon on average. Traders on the prediction market, Kelsey says there's an over 70% chance the average will surpass $4.60 by the end of the year. And Target has a slew of new openings set for October. The retailer previously revealed plans to open over 300 new stores by 2035. They will all feature Starbucks cafes. This after the store opened its 2000th location in March. And based on its own calculations, most U.S. households can find a store within 10 miles of their home. I'm Monica Nelson with your consumer and business news.
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17: Attorney General Todd Blanche says President Trump is within his rights to criticize Supreme Court justices. Correspondent Gabe Gutierrez reports it comes after the high court shot down Trump's appeal to restrict mail-in voting.
18: The president on social media blasting what he calls the court's bad decision, complaining it took too long to issue. The president also singling out his own appointees who sided with the majority, writing, "These are not the people I interviewed to serve on the United States Supreme Court."
17: Speaking to reporters from the White House Rose Garden, Blanche confirmed Trump is very frustrated with some of the justices. The Trump administration moving forward with plans to install warning signs outside the Smithsonian National Museum of American History. The signs are meant to warn visitors about so-called radical ideological bias in some of the museum's presentation of the nation's past. The Interior Department is preparing about a dozen signs costing roughly $7,000 apiece, according to Doug Burgum. That's politics. I'm Brad Siegel.
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19: A new large survey shows simple treatments may be the best when it comes to dealing with knee arthritis pain issues.
9: A survey in China of more than 10,000 people found that knee braces were very effective, as well as exercise. Also that hydrotherapy, involving treatments in warm water, worked well for reducing pain. Ultrasound ranked near the bottom. The study's author suggests that findings could influence future guidelines to focus on safer and lower-cost interventions. I'm Tammy Trujillo.
19: More vaccine protection against RSV could be coming for infants. It's a very common and contagious germ that infects the nose, throat, airways, and lungs. The World Health Organization has pre-qualified the multi-dose RSV vaccine, and that means it's expected to make maternal vaccination against the disease more affordable in a number of countries. The organization pre-qualified the vaccine's single-dose presentation last year. Multi-dose vials will allow the vaccination of more people. RSV is one of the leading causes of respiratory illness and hospitalization. Health update, I'm Scott Pringle.
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0: U.S. hurdler Dalila Muhammad has announced her retirement from the sport. An Olympic gold and silver medalist in the 400-meter hurdles and gold medalist as part of the U.S. 4x400-meter relay team, Muhammad broke a 16-year-old 400-meter hurdles world record in 2019 and in her final years had a great back-and-forth rivalry with current record holder Sydney McLaughlin-Lavroni. 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
6: NVIDIA CEO Jensen Huang says dramatic new regulations are not needed to ensure AI safety. Ira Spitzer reports Huang spoke at the Salesforce Dreamforce conference in San Francisco Tuesday after Anthropic CEO Dario Amodei took the stage and urged caution in AI development.
15: Almost nobody is privy to the type of information that the leading AI labs like Anthropic have. So, of course, people taking it very seriously when people at those companies express those grave safety concerns.
6: Amodei had earlier proposed a three-step plan to pace AI development that would include the use of independent evaluators, but Huang said humans can handle AI. Meantime, a new report says Google, Anthropic, and OpenAI have been in AI safety discussions for weeks. That's according to Bloomberg. And Amazon is raising wages for some of its workers and giving all of its employees in the U.S. a grocery discount. Tech Report. I'm at Mattinson.
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20: A Paris court is awarding Kim Kardashian €1 for the 2016 armed robbery at her hotel, which left her bound and gagged in a bathtub at gunpoint, an amount the billionaire reality TV star had requested. Eight people who disguised themselves as police to get into Kardashian's Paris hotel room were convicted of stealing some $6 million worth of jewelry. Most of that has never been recovered. Kardashian has called it the most terrifying experience of her life. iHeartMedia revealing the list of celebrity presenters and attendees for the 2026 iHeartRadio Music Festival coming up September 18th and 19th from the T-Mobile Arena in Las Vegas. Ashley Keating, Bobby Bones, DJ Envy, Charlamagne, and Jess Hilarious of The Breakfast Club, Mario Lopez among the presenters. The two-day main stage event hosted by Ryan Seacrest will feature performances by BTS, Benson Boone, Cardi B, The Goo Goo Dolls, Lainey Wilson, and more. It's presented by Capital One and will also broadcast live via iHeartRadio stations throughout the country. Disney Plus and Hulu will live stream all of the performances. Quentin Tarantino's Oscar-winning movie Once Upon a Time in Hollywood is getting a sequel and a new novel.
4: The book, written by Tarantino, is called The Adventures of Cliff Booth, based on the stuntman played by Brad Pitt in the 2019 film. The novel will be published by HarperCollins on December the 8th. The sequel, with Brad Pitt returning as the title character, debuts on IMAX November the 25th. I'm Mark Mayfield.
20: That's entertainment. I'm Jennifer Polsoni.
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2: The NTSB is in Los Angeles investigating a crash involving a news helicopter that was covering a fatal bus accident. As Monica Nelson reports, at least five people have died, including the three aboard the chopper. Two people had been killed earlier when an SUV slammed into a Metro bus.
11: The chopper was providing news coverage for KNBC and sister station Telemundo 52 when it went down, killing the pilot and a reporter, along with a pedestrian on the ground. Both the NTSB and FAA are investigating.
2: The Federal Reserve Chairman Kevin Warsh today pointed to persistent inflation in the nation as a reason behind today's interest rate hike. The Fed's policymaking board voted unanimously to raise interest rates a quarter percentage point.
21: The FOMC decided to raise the target range for the federal funds rate by a quarter of a percentage point to 3.75 to 4%.
2: Warsh says the committee voted unanimously to raise rates because inflation is not headed in the direction they'd like it to be. In a series of social media posts today, President Trump demanded the Fed slash interest rates to 1% or less. The president is stumping in North Carolina tonight, campaigning for Republican Senate candidate Michael Whatley in Gastonia.
7: And he's strong on crime, strong on your economic world. He's fighting all the time. Everything he wants is really common sense and good for you.
2: This says the midterm elections are less than 2 months away. A new report shows the war in Iran cost about $246 million per day in its first 5 months. The nonpartisan Congressional Budget Office released a report Tuesday estimating the war with Iran cost the U.S. more than $38 billion from late February to early August and could cost up to $3 billion for each additional month. The report says over half of that cost has come from replacing all the munitions used in the fighting. The war has also led to higher fuel prices worldwide. I'm Scott Carr. Rapper Macklemore is donating the $1 million he earned opening for Ed Sheeran's Loop Tour to organizations that support Palestinians. This just days after Macklemore was dropped from the remainder of the tour, following pro-Palestinian remarks he made during a concert at New Jersey's MetLife Stadium. He puts the blame on New England Patriots owner Robert Kraft, claiming Kraft persuaded other stadium owners to not allow him to perform. Kraft and Sheeran have responded to a challenge from Macklemore with $2 million donations, they say, of their own to humanitarian aid in the region. Security prep is underway for the United Nations General Assembly meetings that'll happen next week in New York City. Scott Pringle is there.
22: Leaders from around the world will be gathering in Midtown Manhattan to discuss world challenges and issues, prompting street and lane closures and causing traffic headaches.
21: There are no expected threats that we know of.
22: Mayor Zoran Mamdani, who previously called for the arrest of Israeli Prime Minister Benjamin Netanyahu, says he will not attend any protests but instead will focus on preparedness.
2: A couple of former Navy sailors who'd sold fentanyl to service members on the USS Abraham Lincoln, including one who suffered a deadly overdose, have now pled guilty to charges, as we hear from Michael Kastner.
8: The former sailors, one of them 25, the other 29, sold the counterfeit oxycodone pills containing fentanyl to active duty service members, including during deployments. U.S. Attorney's Office says that in late 2022, they sold one sailor 10 pills. The victim, who was assigned to the USS Abraham Lincoln, later overdosed and died of acute fentanyl intoxication. The two defendants pleaded guilty and are set to be sentenced in December.
2: Stephen Colbert is saying he doesn't miss hosting CBS's The Late Show, saying that talking about the news every day is like having a cup of poison every day. Colbert appeared as a guest on ABC's Jimmy Kimmel Live. After Paramount, the head of CBS, owned by Larry and David Ellison, two men aligned with President Trump, announced the show's cancellation last year. I'm Scott Carr.
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12: A busy weather pattern across much of the country. The biggest concern is heavy rain and thunderstorms from the Four Corners region into parts of the Midwest and Great Lakes, where repeated rounds of storms could trigger localized flash flooding. Residents in flood-prone areas should stay alert for rapidly changing conditions. Meanwhile, summer-like heat continues across the south-central U.S. from Texas through the lower Mississippi Valley. Temperatures combined with high humidity will be creating uncomfortable conditions and may challenge daily record highs in some locations. Moving across the plains, scattered thunderstorms are expected to develop during the afternoon and evening. Some storms could become strong, bringing gusty winds, frequent lightning, and heavy downpours through tomorrow. The northeast and mid-Atlantic seeing a mix of clouds and sunshine. The southeast remains warm and humid with typical afternoon thunderstorms developing along the Gulf Coast. Out west, the Pacific Coast enjoying some relatively

0: and not need any further testing. That's sports. I'm Frank Aaron.
1: The Federal Reserve is raising interest rates. The 0.25% raise was widely expected as the Fed tries to combat persistent inflation. Today's announcement marks the first rate hike in 3 years. President Trump's been pushing the Fed and Chairman Kevin Warsh to cut interest rates. The 0.25% hike puts the new interest rate range to 3.75% to 4%. Amazon is raising wages for some of its workers and giving all of its employees in the U.S. a grocery discount. The online retail giant also runs Whole Foods market stores and will give its workers 10% off groceries ordered online through Amazon and Whole Foods and 20% in-store at the grocery store starting October 1st. And the new minimum starting pay for full-time core operations employees will be $20 an hour, a $1 increase for qualifying workers. A majority of Americans believe AI could destroy humanity. A new political survey now shows nearly 2 in 3 Americans are concerned artificial intelligence could pose grave risks to the future of mankind. The war in Iran reportedly cost about $246 million per day in its first 5 months. Tammy Trujillo breaks it down.
2: The nonpartisan Congressional Budget Office released a report estimating the war with Iran cost the U.S. over $38 billion from late February to early August and could cost up to $3 billion for each additional month. The report said over half that cost has come from replacing all the munitions used in the fighting.
1: The pain at the pump is increasing for Americans. AAA says the national average is up around 4 cents. Drivers in California are paying the most at $6.04 a gallon on average. Traders on the prediction market, Kelsey says there's an over 70% chance the average will surpass $4.60 by the end of the year. And Target has a slew of new openings set for October. The retailer previously revealed plans to open over 300 new stores by 2035. They will all feature Starbucks cafes. This after the store opened its 2000th location in March. And based on its own calculations, most U.S. households can find a store within 10 miles of their home. I'm Monica Nelson with your consumer and business news.
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8: Attorney General Todd Blanche says President Trump is within his rights to criticize Supreme Court justices. Correspondent Gabe Gutierrez reports it comes after the high court shot down Trump's appeal to restrict mail-in voting.
9: The president on social media blasting what he calls the court's bad decision, complaining it took too long to issue. The president also singling out his own appointees who sided with the majority, writing, "These are not the people I interviewed to serve on the United States Supreme Court."
8: Speaking to reporters from the White House Rose Garden, Blanche confirmed Trump is very frustrated with some of the justices. The Trump administration moving forward with plans to install warning signs outside the Smithsonian National Museum of American History. The signs are meant to warn visitors about so-called radical ideological bias in some of the museum's presentation of the nation's past. The Interior Department is preparing about a dozen signs costing roughly $7,000 apiece, according to Doug Burgum. That's politics. I'm Brad C.
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13: A new large survey shows simple treatments may be the best when it comes to dealing with knee arthritis pain issues.
2: A survey in China of more than 10,000 people found that knee braces were very effective, as well as exercise. Also that hydrotherapy, involving treatments in warm water, worked well for reducing pain. Ultrasound ranked near the bottom. the study.

0: These authors suggest that findings could influence future guidelines to focus on safer and lower cost interventions. I'm Tammy Trujillo.
1: More vaccine protection against RSV could be coming for infants. It's a very common and contagious germ that infects the nose, throat, airways, and lungs. The World Health Organization has pre-qualified the multi-dose RSV vaccine, and that means it's expected to make maternal vaccination against the disease more affordable in a number of countries. The organization pre-qualified the vaccine's single-dose presentation last year. Multi-dose vials will allow the vaccination of more people. RSV is one of the leading causes of respiratory illness and hospitalization. Health update, I'm Scott Pringle.
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3: U.S. hurdler Dalila Muhammad has announced her retirement from the sport. An Olympic gold and silver medalist in the 400-meter hurdles and gold medalist as part of the U.S. 4x400-meter relay team, Muhammad broke a 16-year-old 400-meter hurdles world record in 2019 and in her final years had a great back-and-forth rivalry with current record holder Sydney McLaughlin-Levroni. 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
6: NVIDIA CEO Jensen Huang says dramatic new regulations are not needed to ensure AI safety. Ira Spitzer reports Huang spoke at the Salesforce Dreamforce conference in San Francisco Tuesday after Anthropic CEO Dario Amodei took the stage and urged caution in AI development.
7: Almost nobody is privy to the type of information that the leading AI labs like Anthropic have. So, of course, people taking it very seriously when people at those companies express those grave safety concerns.
6: Amodei had earlier proposed a three-step plan to pace AI development that would include the use of independent evaluators, but Huang said humans can handle AI. Meantime, a new report says Google, Anthropic, and OpenAI have been in AI safety discussions for weeks. That's according to Bloomberg. And Amazon is raising wages for some of its workers and giving all of its employees in the U.S. a grocery discount. Tech Report. I'm at Mattinson.
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8: A Paris court is awarding Kim Kardashian €1 for the 2016 armed robbery at her hotel, which left her bound and gagged in a bathtub at gunpoint, an amount the billionaire reality TV star had requested. Eight people who disguised themselves as police to get into Kardashian's Paris hotel room were convicted of stealing some $6 million worth of jewelry. Most of that has never been recovered. Kardashian has called it the most terrifying experience of her life. iHeartMedia revealing the list of celebrity presenters and attendees for the 2026 iHeartRadio Music Festival coming up September 18th and 19th from the T-Mobile Arena in Las Vegas. Ashley Keating, Bobby Bones, DJ Envy, Charlamagne, and Jess Hilarious of the Breakfast Club, Mario Lopez among the presenters. The two-day main stage event hosted by Ryan Seacrest will feature performances by BTS, Benson Boone, Cardi B, the Goo Goo Dolls, Lainey Wilson, and more. It's presented by Capital One and will also broadcast live via iHeartRadio stations throughout the country. Disney Plus and Hulu will live stream all of the performances. Quentin Tarantino's Oscar-winning movie Once Upon a Time in Hollywood is getting a sequel and a new novel.
9: The book, written by Tarantino, is called The Adventures of Cliff Booth, based on the stuntman played by Brad Pitt in the 2019 film. The novel will be published by HarperCollins on December the 8th. The sequel, with Brad Pitt returning as the title character, debuts on IMAX November the 25th. I'm Mark Mayfield.
8: That's entertainment. I'm Jennifer Bolson. Sony.
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12: The Federal Reserve has raised interest rates. The 0.25% raise was widely expected as the Fed tries to combat persistent inflation. Fed Chairman Kevin Warsh.
13: Inflation remains elevated. Today's policy action will support a timelier return to the committee's 2% goal. This committee will deliver price stability.
12: It was a unanimous decision by the board. Warsh says U.S. productivity growth and spending remain solid, as well as the job sector, despite geopolitical conflicts.
13: Total PCE inflation runs at 3.7% this year and falls to 2.3% next year.
12: President Trump is now posting on social media demanding the Fed slash interest rates to 1% or less. In Los Angeles, at least five people are dead, including those on board a news helicopter that was covering a fatal bus accident last night, providing coverage for KNBC and sister station Telemundo 52 when it went down, killing the pilot and a reporter along with a pedestrian on the ground. Two people were killed when an SUV slammed into the side of a Metro bus in the accident the news crew was covering. President Trump has been campaigning in North Carolina tonight to get the vote out for Republicans in November. Promoting Republican Senate candidate Michael Wadley in Gastonia, Trump warned of the consequences if Democrats were to win in the midterms.
14: They're all going to go away. All of the things that we've done, the strongest border in the history of our country, it's all going to go away.
12: Trump said if Republicans lose, the country will be a laughingstock all over the world. Going on to say what Wadley wants is common sense.
14: And he's strong on crime, strong on your economic world. He's fighting all the time.
12: This with the midterm elections less than 2 months away. The nonpartisan Congressional Budget Office has released a report saying the war in Iran has cost about $246 million every day during its first 5 months. They estimate from late February to early August, the war cost the U.S. more than $38 billion. I'm Scott Carr. Lawmakers in the U.S. House say they'll leave Washington tonight for the last time before the November midterm elections. This after Republican leaders in the House said they were canceling votes set for Thursday, meaning the House will not vote on Kentucky Republican Thomas Massie's resolution to impeach the Secretary of War, Pete Hegseth. The House will take no action on anything until after Election Day. Amazon says it'll raise wages for some of its workers and give all of their workers in the U.S. a discount on groceries. Monica Nelson has more.
15: The online retail giant also runs Whole Foods market stores and will give its workers 10% off groceries ordered online through Amazon and Whole Foods and 20% in store at the grocery store starting October 1st. The new minimum starting pay for full-time core operations employees will be $20 an hour, a dollar increase for qualifying workers. I'm Monica Nelson.
12: NFL superstar Travis Kelce's one of the victims being named in a multi-million dollar Ponzi scheme. Wendy Swanson has details.
16: The Kansas City Chiefs player was named in court on Tuesday as Siddharth Jawar was sentenced to 11 years in prison. Siddharth defrauded investors out of more than $35 million. Prosecutors said after his bet on a single investment failed, he used new investor cash to pay earlier investors. It was not revealed how much money Kelce lost in the scheme. I'm Wendy Swanson.
12: Four of the original Heartbreakers who played with Tom Petty are set to reunite tonight.
17: Someday I need you, baby. Don't
12: Mike Campbell, Ben Montench, Stan Lunch, and Ron Blair will perform with Chris Stapleton at the Americana Honors and Awards Show in Nashville. It's in support of an upcoming boxed set that will feature unreleased music from the earliest days of Tom Petty and the Heartbreakers. That's set to drop November 6th. The band will also take part in a panel on the 50th anniversary of the Heartbreakers at Americana Fest on Thursday. I'm Scott Carr.
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15: A busy weather pattern across much of the country. The biggest concern is heavy rain and thunderstorms from the Four Corners region into parts of the Midwest and Great Lakes, where repeated rounds of storms could trigger localized flash flooding. Residents in flood-prone areas should stay alert for rapidly changing conditions. Meanwhile, summer-like heat continues across the south-central U.S. from Texas through the lower Mississippi Valley. Temperatures combined with high humidity will be creating uncomfortable conditions and may challenge daily record highs in some locations. Moving across the plains, scattered thunderstorms are expected to develop during the afternoon and evening. Some storms could become strong, bringing gusty winds, frequent lightning, and heavy downpours through tomorrow. The northeast and mid-Atlantic seeing a mix of clouds and sunshine. The southeast remains warm and humid with typical afternoon thunderstorms developing along the Gulf Coast. Out west, the Pacific Coast enjoying some relatively quiet weather, while the southwest continues to track pockets of monsoonal moisture capable of producing some locally heavy rainfall. That's your national forecast. I'm Monica Nelson.
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17: While there is no plan for him to go on injured reserve, Sam Darnold will not play for the Seahawks on Sunday with his glute tendon issue. It will be Drew Lock under center against the Cardinals. Browns quarterback Deshaun Watson was asked today if he feels he needs to put up a solid performance against the Buccaneers on Sunday or perhaps lose his starting job.
18: I think all that is for the media. I mean, I think the media has this expectation that I'm supposed to throw 400 yards and 5 touchdowns every week. Until that happens, I guess it's going to be the same situation. So, again, my job is to make sure I'm operating well so we can try to get a win and keep moving forward from there.
17: Watson heard it from the Browns faithful during the preseason, Cleveland losing to the Jaguars to open the season. The Yankees' Aaron Judge started feeling lower right leg tightness in the first inning in Minnesota today. He was pulled in the 6th inning. He says he expects to take things day by day and not need any further testing. That's sports. I'm Frank Aaron.
15: The Federal Reserve is raising interest rates. The 0.25% raise was widely expected as the Fed tries to combat persistent inflation. Today's announcement marks the first rate hike in 3 years. President Trump's been pushing the Fed and Chairman Kevin Warsh to cut interest rates. The 0.25% hike puts the new interest rate range to 3.75% to 4%. Amazon is raising wages for some of its workers and giving all of its employees in the U.S. a grocery discount. The online retail giant also runs Whole Foods market stores and will give its workers 10% off groceries ordered online through Amazon and Whole Foods and 20% in-store at the grocery store starting October 1st. And the new minimum starting pay for full-time core operations employees will be $20 an hour, a $1 increase for qualifying workers. A majority of Americans believe AI could destroy humanity. A new political survey now shows nearly 2 in 3 Americans are concerned artificial intelligence could pose grave risks to the future of mankind. The war in Iran reportedly cost about $246 million per day in its first 5 months. Tammy Trujillo breaks it down.
19: The nonpartisan Congressional Budget Office released a report estimating the war with Iran cost the U.S. over $38 billion from late February to early August and could cost up to $3 billion for each additional month. The report said over half that cost has come from replacing all the munitions used in the fighting.
15: The pain at the pump is increasing for Americans. AAA says the national average is up around 4 cents. Drivers in California are paying the most at $6.04 a gallon on average. Traders on the prediction market, Kelsey says there's an over 70% chance the average will surpass $4.60 by the end of the year. And Target has a slew of new openings set for October. The retailer previously revealed plans to open over 300 new stores by 2035. They will all feature Starbucks cafes. This after the store opened its 2000th location in March. And based on its own calculations, most U.S. households can find a store within 10 miles of their home. I'm Monica Nelson with your consumer and business news.
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2: 24/7 News, the latest in politics.
21: Attorney General Todd Blanche says President Trump is within his rights to criticize Supreme Court justices. Correspondent Gabe Gutierrez reports it comes after the high court shot down Trump's appeal to restrict mail-in voting.
22: The president on social media blasting what he calls the court's bad decision, complaining it took too long to issue. The president also singling out his own appointees who sided with the majority, writing, "These are not the people I interviewed to serve on the United States Supreme Court."
21: Speaking to reporters from the White House Rose Garden, Blanche confirmed Trump is very frustrated with some of the justices. The Trump administration moving forward with plans to install warning signs outside the Smithsonian National Museum of American History. The signs are meant to warn visitors about so-called radical ideological bias in some of the museum's presentation of the nation's past. The Interior Department is preparing about a dozen signs costing roughly $7,000 apiece, according to Doug Burgum. That's politics. I'm Brad Siegel.
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1: A new large survey shows simple treatments may be the best when it comes to dealing with knee arthritis pain issues.
19: A survey in China of more than 10,000 people found that knee braces were very effective, as well as exercise. Also, that hydrotherapy involving treatments in warm water worked well for reducing pain. Ultrasound ranked near the bottom. The study's author suggests that findings could influence future guidelines to focus on safer and lower cost interventions. I'm Tammy Trujillo.
1: More vaccine protection against RSV could be coming for infants. It's a very common and contagious germ that infects the nose, throat, airways, and lungs. The World Health Organization has pre-qualified the multi-dose RSV vaccine, and that means it's expected to make maternal vaccination against the disease more affordable in a number of countries. The organization pre-qualified the vaccine's single-dose presentation last year. Multi-dose vials will allow the vaccination of more people. RSV is one of the leading causes of respiratory illness and hospitalization. Health update, I'm Scott Pringle.
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3: U.S. hurdler Dalila Muhammad has announced her retirement from the sport. An Olympic gold and silver medalist in the 400-meter hurdles and gold medalist as part of the U.S. 4x400-meter relay team, Muhammad broke a 16-year-old 400-meter hurdles world record in 2019 and in her final years had a great back-and-forth rivalry with current record holder Sydney McLaughlin-Levroni. 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
0: NVIDIA CEO Jensen Huang says dramatic new regulations are not needed to ensure AI safety. Ira Spitzer reports Huang spoke at the Salesforce Dreamforce conference in San Francisco Tuesday after Anthropic CEO Dario Amodei took the stage and urged caution in AI development.
6: Almost nobody is privy to the type of information that the leading AI labs like Anthropic have. So, of course, people taking it very seriously when people at those companies express those grave safety concerns.
0: Amodei had earlier proposed a three-step plan to pace AI development that would include the use of independent evaluators, but Huang said humans can handle AI. Meantime, a new report says Google, Anthropic, and OpenAI have been in AI safety discussions for weeks. That's according to Bloomberg. And Amazon is raising wages for some of its workers and giving all of its employees in the U.S. a grocery discount. Tech Report. I'm at Mattinson.
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7: A Paris court is awarding Kim Kardashian €1 for the 2016 armed robbery at her hotel, which left her bound and gagged in a bathtub at gunpoint, an amount the billionaire reality TV star had requested. Eight people who disguised themselves as police to get into Kardashian's Paris hotel room were convicted of stealing some $6 million worth of jewelry. Most of that has never been recovered. Kardashian has called it the most terrifying experience of her life. iHeartMedia revealing the list of celebrity presenters and attendees for the 2026 iHeartRadio Music Festival coming up September 18th and 19th from the T-Mobile Arena in Las Vegas. Ashley Keating, Bobby Bones, DJ Envy, Charlamagne, and Jess Hilarious of The Breakfast Club, Mario Lopez among the presenters. The two-day main stage event hosted by Ryan Seacrest will feature performances by BTS, Benson Boone, Cardi B, The Goo Goo Dolls, Lainey Wilson, and more. It's presented by Capital One and will also broadcast live via iHeartRadio stations throughout the country. Disney Plus and Hulu will live stream all of the performances. Quentin Tarantino's Oscar-winning movie Once Upon a Time in Hollywood is getting a sequel and a new novel.
8: The book, written by Tarantino, is called The Adventures of Cliff Booth, based on the stuntman played by Brad Pitt in the 2019 film. The novel will be published by HarperCollins on December the 8th. The sequel, with Brad Pitt returning as the title character, debuts on IMAX November the 25th. I'm Mark Mayfield.
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12: The Federal Reserve has raised interest rates. The 0.25% raise was widely expected as the Fed tries to combat persistent inflation. Fed Chairman Kevin Warsh.
13: Inflation remains elevated. Today's policy action will support a timelier return to the committee's 2% goal. This committee will deliver price stability.
12: It was a unanimous decision by the board. Warsh says U.S. productivity growth and spending remain solid, as well as the job sector, despite geopolitical conflicts.
13: Total PCE inflation runs at 3.7% this year and falls to 2.3% next year.
12: President Trump is now posting on social media demanding the Fed slash interest rates to 1% or less. In Los Angeles, at least five people are dead, including those on board a news helicopter that was covering a fatal bus accident last night, providing coverage for KNBC and sister station Telemundo 52 when it went down, killing the pilot and a reporter, along with a pedestrian on the ground. Two people were killed when an SUV slammed into the side of a Metro bus in the accident the news crew was covering. President Trump has been campaigning in North Carolina tonight to get the vote out for Republicans in November. Promoting Republican Senate candidate Michael Wadley in Gastonia, Trump warned of the consequences if Democrats were to win in the midterms.
5: They're all going to go away. All of the things that we've done, the strongest border in the history of our country, it's all going to go away.
12: Trump said if Republicans lose, the country will be a laughingstock all over the world. Going on to say what Wadley wants is common sense.
5: And he's strong on crime, strong on your economic world. He's fighting all the time.
12: This with the midterm elections less than 2 months away. The nonpartisan Congressional Budget Office has released a report saying the war in Iran has cost about $246 million every day during its first 5 months. They estimate from late February to early August, the war cost the U.S. more than $38 billion. I'm Scott Carr. Lawmakers in the U.S. House say they'll leave Washington tonight for the last time before the November midterm elections. This after Republican leaders in the House said they were canceling votes set for Thursday, meaning the House will not vote on Kentucky Republican Thomas Massie's resolution to impeach the Secretary of War, Pete Hegseth. The House will take no action on anything until after Election Day. Amazon says it'll raise wages for some of its workers and give all of their workers in the U.S. a discount on groceries. Monica Nelson has more.
15: The online retail giant also runs Whole Foods market stores and will give its workers 10% off groceries ordered online through Amazon and Whole Foods and 20% in store at the grocery store starting October 1st. The new minimum starting pay for full-time core operations employees will be $20 an hour, a dollar increase for qualifying workers. I'm Monica Nelson.
12: NFL superstar Travis Kelce is one of the victims being named in a multi-million dollar Ponzi scheme. Wendy Swanson has details.
9: The Kansas City Chiefs player was named in court on Tuesday as Siddharth Jawar was sentenced to 11 years in prison. Siddharth defrauded investors out of more than $35 million. Prosecutors said after his bet on a single investment failed, he used new investor cash to pay earlier investors. It was not revealed how much money Kelce lost in the scheme. I'm Wendy Swanson.
12: Four of the original Heartbreakers who played with Tom Petty are set to reunite tonight.
14: Someday I might need you, baby. Don't do it like that.
12: Mike Campbell, Ben Montench, Stan Lunch, and Ron Blair will perform with Chris Stapleton at the Americana Honors and Awards Show in Nashville. It's in support of an upcoming boxed set that'll feature unreleased music from the earliest days of Tom Petty and the Heartbreakers. That's set to drop November 6th. The band will also take part in a panel on the 50th anniversary of the Heartbreakers at Americana Fest on Thursday. I'm Scott Carr.
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19: A busy weather pattern across much of the country. The biggest concern is heavy rain and thunderstorms from the Four Corners region into parts of the Midwest and Great Lakes, where repeated rounds of storms could trigger localized flash flooding. Residents in flood-prone areas should stay alert for rapidly changing conditions. Meanwhile, summer-like heat continues across the south-central U.S. from Texas through the lower Mississippi Valley. Temperatures combined with high humidity will be creating uncomfortable conditions and may challenge daily record highs in some locations. Moving across the plains, scattered thunderstorms are expected to develop during the afternoon and evening. Some storms could become strong, bringing gusty winds, frequent lightning, and heavy downpours through tomorrow. The northeast and mid-Atlantic seeing a mix of clouds and sunshine. The southeast remains warm and humid with typical afternoon thunderstorms developing along the Gulf Coast. Out west, the Pacific Coast enjoying some relatively quiet weather, while the southwest continues to track pockets of monsoonal moisture capable of producing some locally heavy rainfall. That's your national forecast. I'm Monica Nelson.
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17: While there is no plan for him to go on injured reserve, Sam Darnold will not play for the Seahawks on Sunday with his glute tendon issue. It will be Drew Lock under center against the Cardinals. Browns quarterback Deshaun Watson was asked today if he feels he needs to put up a solid performance against the Buccaneers on Sunday or perhaps lose his starting job.
16: I think all that is for the media. I mean, I think the media has this expectation that I'm supposed to throw 400 yards and 5 touchdowns every week. Until that happens, I guess guess it's going to be the same situation. So, again, my job is to make sure I'm operating well so we can try to get a win and keep moving forward from there.
17: Watson heard it from the Browns faithful during the preseason, Cleveland losing to the Jaguars to open the season. The Yankees' Aaron Judge started feeling lower right leg tightness in the first inning in Minnesota today. He was pulled in the sixth inning. He says he expects to take things day by day and not need any further testing. That's sports. I'm Frank Aaron.
19: The Federal Reserve is raising interest rates. The 0.25% raise was widely expected as the Fed tries to combat persistent inflation. Today's announcement marks the first rate hike in 3 years. President Trump's been pushing the Fed and Chairman Kevin Warsh to cut interest rates. The 0.25% hike puts the new interest rate range to 3.75% to 4%. Amazon is raising wages for some of its workers and giving all of its employees in the U.S. a grocery discount. The online retail giant also runs Whole Foods market stores and will give its workers 10% off groceries ordered online through Amazon and Whole Foods and 20% in-store at the grocery store starting October 1st. And the new minimum starting pay for full-time core operations employees will be $20 an hour, a $1 increase for qualifying workers. A majority of Americans believe AI could destroy humanity. A new political survey now shows nearly 2 in 3 Americans are concerned artificial intelligence could pose grave risks to the future of mankind. The war in Iran reportedly cost about $246 million per day in its first 5 months. Tammy Trujillo breaks it down.
4: The nonpartisan Congressional Budget Office released a report estimating the war with Iran cost the U.S. over $38 billion from late February to early August and could cost up to $3 billion for each additional month. The report said over half that cost has come from replacing all the munitions used in the fighting.
19: The pain at the pump is increasing for Americans. AAA says the national average is up around 4 cents. Drivers in California are paying the most at $6.04 a gallon on average. Traders on the prediction market, Kelsey says there's an over 70% chance the average will surpass $4.60 by the end of the year. And Target has a slew of new openings set for October. The retailer previously revealed plans to open over 300 new stores by 2035. They will all feature Starbucks cafes. This after the store opened its 2000th location in March. And based on its own calculations, most U.S. households can find a store within 10 miles of their home. I'm Monica Nelson with your consumer and business news.
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20: Attorney General Todd Blanche says President Trump is within his rights to criticize Supreme Court justices. Correspondent Gabe Gutierrez reports it comes after the high court shot down Trump's appeal to restrict mail-in voting.
21: The president on social media blasting what he calls the court's bad decision, complaining it took too long to issue. The president also singling out his own appointees who sided with the majority, writing, "These are not the people I interviewed to serve on the United States Supreme Court."
20: Speaking to reporters from the White House Rose Garden, Blanche confirmed Trump is very frustrated with some of the justices. The Trump administration moving forward with plans to install warning signs outside the Smithsonian National Museum of American History. The signs are meant to warn visitors about so-called radical ideological bias in some of the museum's presentation of the nation's past. The Interior Department is preparing about a dozen signs costing roughly $7,000 apiece, according to Doug Burgum. That's politics. I'm Brad Siegel.
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25: A new large survey shows simple treatments may be the best when it comes to dealing with knee arthritis pain issues.
19: A survey in China of more than 10,000 people found that knee braces were very effective, as well as exercise. Also that hydrotherapy, involving treatments in warm water, worked well for reducing pain. Ultrasound ranked near the bottom. The study's author suggests that findings could influence future guidelines to focus on safer and lower cost interventions. I'm Tammy Trujillo.
25: More vaccine protection against RSV could be coming for infants. It's a very common and contagious germ that infects the nose, throat, airways, and lungs. The World Health Organization has pre-qualified the multi-dose RSV vaccine, and that means it's expected to make maternal vaccination against the disease more affordable in a number of countries. The organization pre-qualified the vaccine's single-dose presentation last year. Multi-dose vials will allow the vaccination of more people. RSV is one of the leading causes of respiratory illness and hospitalization. Health update, I'm Scott Pringle.
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26: U.S. hurdler Dalila Muhammad has announced her retirement from the sport. An Olympic gold and silver medalist in the 400-meter hurdles and gold medalist as part of the U.S. 4x400-meter relay team, Muhammad broke a 16-year-old 400-meter hurdles world record in 2019, and in her final years had a great back-and-forth rivalry with current record holder Sydney McLaughlin-Levroni. 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
0: NVIDIA CEO Jensen Huang says dramatic new regulations are not needed to ensure AI safety. Ira Spitzer reports Huang spoke at the Salesforce Dreamforce conference in San Francisco Tuesday after Anthropic CEO Dario Amodei took the stage and urged caution in AI development.
6: Almost nobody is privy to the type of information that the leading AI labs like Anthropic have. So, of course, people taking it very seriously when people at those companies express those grave safety concerns.
0: Amodei had earlier proposed a three-step plan to pace AI development that would include the use of independent evaluators, but Huang said humans can handle AI. Meantime, a new report says Google, Anthropic, and OpenAI have been in AI safety discussions for weeks. That's according to Bloomberg. And Amazon is raising wages for some of its workers and giving all of its employees in the U.S. a grocery discount. Tech Report. I'm at Mattinson.
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7: A Paris court is awarding Kim Kardashian €1 for the 2016 armed robbery at her hotel, which left her bound and gagged in a bathtub at gunpoint, an amount the billionaire reality TV star had requested. Eight people who disguised themselves as police to get into Kardashian's Paris hotel room were convicted of stealing some $6 million worth of jewelry. Most of that has never been recovered. Kardashian has called it the most terrifying experience of her life. iHeartMedia revealing the list of celebrity presenters and attendees for the 2026 iHeartRadio Music Festival coming up September 18th and 19th from the T-Mobile Arena in Las Vegas. Ashley Keating, Bobby Bones, DJ Envy, Charlamagne, and Jess Hilarious of The Breakfast Club, Mario Lopez among the presenters. The two-day main stage event hosted by Ryan Seacrest will feature performances by BTS, Benson Boone, Cardi B, The Goo Goo Dolls, Lainey Wilson, and more. It's presented by Capital One and will also broadcast live via iHeartRadio stations throughout the country. Disney Plus and Hulu will live stream all of the performances. Quentin Tarantino's Oscar-winning movie Once Upon a Time in Hollywood is getting a sequel and a new novel.
3: The book, written by Tarantino, is called The Adventures of Cliff Booth, based on the stuntman played by Brad Pitt in the 2019 film. The novel will be published by HarperCollins on December the 8th. The sequel, with Brad Pitt returning as the title character, debuts on IMAX November the 25th. I'm Mark Mayfield.
7: That's entertainment. I'm Jennifer Bolsoni.
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12: The Federal Reserve has raised interest rates. The 0.25% raise was widely expected as the Fed tries to combat persistent inflation. Fed Chairman Kevin Warsh.
8: Inflation remains elevated. Today's policy action will support a timelier return to the committee's 2% goal. This committee will deliver price stability.
12: It was a unanimous decision by the board. Warsh says U.S. productivity growth and spending remain solid, as well as the job sector, despite geopolitical conflicts.
8: Total PCE inflation runs at 3.7% this year and falls to 2.3% next year.
12: President Trump is now posting on social media demanding the Fed slash interest rates to 1% or less. In Los Angeles, at least five people are dead, including those on board a news helicopter that was covering a fatal bus accident last night, providing coverage for KNBC and sister station Telemundo 52 when it went down, killing the pilot and a reporter along with a pedestrian on the ground. Two people were killed when an SUV slammed into the side of a Metro bus in the accident the news crew was covering. President Trump has been campaigning in North Carolina tonight to get the vote out for Republicans in November. Promoting Republican Senate candidate Michael Wadley in Gastonia, Trump warned of the consequences if Democrats were to win in the midterms.
9: They're all going to go away. All of the things that we've done, the strongest border in the history of our country, it's all going to go away.
12: Trump said if Republicans lose, the country will be a laughingstock all over the world. Going on to say what Wadley wants is common sense.
9: And he's strong on crime, strong on your economic world. He's fighting all the time.
12: This with the midterm elections less than 2 months away. The nonpartisan Congressional Budget Office has released a report saying the war in Iran has cost about $246 million every day during its first 5 months. They estimate from late February to early August, the war cost the U.S. more than $38 billion. I'm Scott Carr. Lawmakers in the U.S. House say they'll leave Washington tonight for the last time before the November midterm elections. This after Republican leaders in the House said they were canceling votes set for Thursday, meaning the House will not vote on Kentucky Republican Thomas Massie's resolution to impeach the Secretary of War, Pete Hegseth. The House will take no action on anything until after Election Day. Amazon says it'll raise wages for some of its workers and give all of their workers in the U.S. a discount on groceries. Monica Nelson has more.
4: The online retail giant also runs Whole Foods market stores and will give its workers 10% off groceries ordered online through Amazon and Whole Foods and 20% in store at the grocery store starting October 1st. The new minimum starting pay for full-time core operations employees will be $20 an hour, a dollar increase for qualifying workers. I'm Monica Nelson.
12: NFL superstar Travis Kelce is one of the victims being named in a multi-million dollar Ponzi scheme. Wendy Swanson has details.
13: The Kansas City Chiefs player was named in court on Tuesday as Siddharth Jawar was sentenced to 11 years in prison. Siddharth defrauded investors out of more than $35 million. Prosecutors said after his bet on a single investment failed, he used new investor cash to pay earlier investors. It was not revealed how much money Kelce lost in the scheme. I'm Wendy Swanson.
12: Four of the original Heartbreakers who played with Tom Petty are set to reunite tonight.
14: Someday I might need you, baby. Don't tell me like that.
12: Mike Campbell, Ben Montench, Stan Lunch, and Ron Blair will perform with Chris Stapleton at the Americana Honors and Awards Show in Nashville. It's in support of an upcoming boxed set that'll feature unreleased music from the earliest days of Tom Petty and the Heartbreakers. That's set to drop November 6th. The band will also take part in a panel on the 50th anniversary of the Heartbreakers at Americana Fest on Thursday. I'm Scott Carr.
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19: A busy weather pattern across much of the country. The biggest concern is heavy rain and thunderstorms from the Four Corners region into parts of the Midwest and Great Lakes, where repeated rounds of storms could trigger localized flash flooding. Residents in flood-prone areas should stay alert for rapidly changing conditions. Meanwhile, summer-like heat continues across the south-central U.S. from Texas through the lower Mississippi Valley. Temperatures combined with high humidity will be creating uncomfortable conditions and may challenge daily record highs in some locations. Moving across the plains, scattered thunderstorms are expected to develop during the afternoon and evening. Some storms could become strong, bringing gusty winds, frequent lightning, and heavy downpours through tomorrow. The northeast and mid-Atlantic seeing a mix of clouds and sunshine. The southeast remains warm and humid with typical afternoon thunderstorms developing along the Gulf Coast. Out west, the Pacific Coast enjoying some relatively quiet weather, while the Southwest continues to track pockets of monsoonal moisture capable of producing some locally heavy rainfall. That's your national forecast. I'm Monica Nelson.
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15: While there is no plan for him to go on injured reserve, Sam Darnold will not play for the Seahawks on Sunday with his glute tendon issue. It will be Drew Lock under center against the Cardinals. Browns quarterback Deshaun Watson was asked today if he feels he needs to put up a solid performance against the Buccaneers on Sunday or perhaps lose his starting job.
16: I think all that is for the media. I mean, I think the media has this expectation that I'm supposed to throw 400 yards and 5 touchdowns every week. Until that happens, I guess it's going to be the same situation. So, again, my job is to make sure I'm operating well so we can try to get a win and keep moving forward from there.
15: Watson heard it from the Browns faithful during the preseason, Cleveland losing to the Jaguars to open the season. The Yankees' Aaron Judge started feeling lower right leg tightness in the first inning in Minnesota today. He was pulled in the sixth inning. He says he expects to take things day by day and not need any further testing. That's sports. I'm Frank Arrett.
19: The Federal Reserve is raising interest rates. The 0.25% raise was widely expected as the Fed tries to combat persistent inflation. Today's announcement marks the first rate hike in 3 years. President Trump's been pushing the Fed and Chairman Kevin Warsh to cut interest rates. The 0.25% hike puts the new interest rate range to 3.75% to 4%. Amazon is raising wages for some of its workers and giving all of its employees in the U.S. a grocery discount. The online retail giant also runs Whole Foods market stores and will give its workers 10% off groceries ordered online through Amazon and Whole Foods and 20% in-store at the grocery store starting October 1st. And the new minimum starting pay for full-time core operations employees will be $20 an hour, a $1 increase for qualifying workers.
4: A majority of Americans believe AI could destroy humanity. A new political survey now shows nearly 2 in 3 Americans are concerned artificial intelligence could pose grave risks to the future of mankind. The war in Iran reportedly cost about $246 million per day in its first 5 months. Tammy Trujillo breaks it down.
19: The nonpartisan Congressional Budget Office released a report estimating the war with Iran cost the U.S. over $38 billion from late February to early August and could cost up to $3 billion for each additional month. The report said over half that cost has come from replacing all the munitions used in the fighting.
4: The pain at the pump is increasing for Americans. AAA says the national average is up around 4 cents. Drivers in California are paying the most at $6.04 a gallon on average. Traders on the prediction market, Kelsey says there's an over 70% chance the average will surpass $4.60 by the end of the year. And Target has a slew of new openings set for October. The retailer previously revealed plans to open over 300 new stores by 2035. They will all feature Starbucks cafes. This after the store opened its 2000th location in March. And based on its own calculations, most U.S. households can find a store within 10 miles of their home. I'm Monica Nelson with your consumer and business news.
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20: Attorney General Todd Blanche says President Trump is within his rights to criticize Supreme Court justices. Correspondent Gabe Gutierrez reports it comes after the high court shot down Trump's appeal to restrict mail-in voting.
21: The president on social media blasting what he calls the court's bad decision, complaining it took too long to issue. The president also singling out his own appointees who sided with the majority, writing, "These are not the people I interviewed to serve on the United States Supreme Court."
20: Speaking to reporters from the White House Rose Garden, Blanche confirmed Trump is very frustrated with some of the justices. The Trump administration moving forward with plans to install warning signs outside the Smithsonian National Museum of American History. The signs are meant to warn visitors about so-called radical ideological bias in some of the museum's presentation of the nation's past. The Interior Department is preparing about a dozen signs costing roughly $7,000 apiece, according to Doug Burgum. That's politics. I'm Brad Siegel.
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25: A new large survey shows simple treatments may be the best when it comes to dealing with knee arthritis pain issues.
19: A survey in China of more than 10,000 people found that knee braces were very effective, as well as exercise. Also, that hydrotherapy, involving treatments in warm water, worked well for reducing pain. Ultrasound ranked near the bottom. The study's author suggests that findings could influence future guidelines to focus on safer and lower cost interventions. I'm Tammy Trujillo.
25: More vaccine protection against RSV could be coming for infants. It's a very common and contagious germ that infects the nose, throat, airways, and lungs. The World Health Organization has pre-qualified the multi-dose RSV vaccine, and that means it's expected to make maternal vaccination against the disease more affordable in a number of countries. The organization pre-qualified the vaccine's single-dose presentation last year. Multi-dose vials will allow the vaccination of more people. RSV is one of the leading causes of respiratory illness and hospitalization. Health update, I'm Scott Pringle.
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0: U.S. hurdler Dalila Muhammad has announced her retirement from the sport. An Olympic gold and silver medalist in the 400-meter hurdles and gold medalist as part of the U.S. 4x400-meter relay team, Muhammad broke a 16-year-old 400-meter hurdles world record in 2019 and in her final years had a great back-and-forth rivalry with current record holder Sydney McLaughlin-Livroni. 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
7: NVIDIA CEO Jensen Huang says dramatic new regulations are not needed to ensure AI safety. Ira Spitzer reports Huang spoke at the Salesforce Dreamforce conference in San Francisco Tuesday after Anthropic CEO Dario Amodei took the stage and urged caution in AI development.
10: Almost nobody is privy to the type of information that the leading AI labs like Anthropic have. So, of course, people taking it very seriously when people at those companies express

0: Dolls, Lainey Wilson, and more. It's presented by Capital One and will also broadcast live via iHeartRadio stations throughout the country. Disney Plus and Hulu will live stream all of the performances. Quentin Tarantino's Oscar-winning movie Once Upon a Time in Hollywood is getting a sequel and a new novel.
1: The book, written by Tarantino, is called The Adventures of Cliff Booth, based on the stuntman played by Brad Pitt in the 2019 film. The novel will be published by HarperCollins on December the 8th. The sequel, with Brad Pitt returning as the title character, debuts on IMAX November the 25th. I'm Mark Mayfield.
0: That's entertainment. I'm Jennifer Polsoni.
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7: Republican Congressman from Kentucky, Thomas Massie, is accusing the GOP leadership in the House of deliberately sending lawmakers home early to avoid a vote on his resolution to impeach the Secretary of War, Pete Hegseth. Chris Caraggio has more.
8: Lawmakers will leave Washington on Wednesday night for the final time before the November midterm elections. This after GOP leaders said they were canceling votes set for Thursday. The change in schedule means that the House will not vote on the Hegseth resolution until after Election Day. Massey wrote in a social media post accusing colleagues in his own party of avoiding the vote. I'm Chris Caraggio.
7: The chairman of the Federal Reserve, Kevin Warsh, is pointing to persistent inflation as the reason behind today's rate hike, which had been expected. The Fed's policymaking board voted unanimously today to raise rates by a quarter percentage point. President Trump has been posting on social media demands that the Fed slash interest rates to 1% or less. The NTSB is investigating the death of at least 5 people after a helicopter crashed in Los Angeles while covering a fatal bus accident on the ground. NTSB officials say video from inside the helicopter at the time of the crash will be one of the most important pieces of evidence.
9: In that recording, we are clearly hearing sounds that are consistent with the engine changing its speed. And we're also hearing tones that are being generated that are likely advisories to the pilots.
7: The pilot and a reporter on board were killed along with a pedestrian on the ground. President Trump has been campaigning in North Carolina tonight to get the vote out for Republicans in November. Promoting Republican Senate candidate Michael Wadley in Gastonia, Trump warned of the consequences if Democrats were to win in the midterms.
10: They're all going to go away. All of the things that we've done, the strongest border in the history of our country, it's all going to go away.
7: Trump said if Republicans lose, the country will be a laughingstock all over the world. I'm Scott Carr. A group of hackers say they have the data from a ripped-down Flock security camera. The group shared its findings with Wired and 404 Media, who investigated the matter and found the camera photographed more than 50,000 vehicles over just a 3-week period, generating more than 1.5 million images. The hackers found the camera software can generate dozens of images from a single passing vehicle to come up with its signature. 3 people in L.A. are charged with stealing $12 million in homeless aid and spending it on themselves. Assistant U.S. Attorney Colin McDonald says the suspects worked for the Southern California nonprofits that received government money to help homeless people. He had a warning for any would-be fraudsters.
11: Your momentary fraud fling will not be worth it. Your lies and deceit will find you out. And one morning, the bell will toll for you.
7: Lakiya Malone and Michael Young were arrested in L.A. Young had founded Home at Last, a nonprofit that received more than $118 million in public funds since 2019 to help the homeless. A third suspect, Donye Mitchell, is still at large.

0: Transit officials for the New York City metro region are in Washington pushing for more federal funding for public transportation.
1: MTA CEO Jan Oliver and NJ Transit President Chris Calori were among 15 agency heads who traveled to the National Transit Safety and Security Summit.
2: We are dealing with international and national actors who are posing security threats, so it's time to revisit the shrinkage of federal support for security and mass transit.
1: The summit comes as federal public transit funding is set to expire in December. In New York, I'm Lizzie Radabali.
0: Merriam-Webster has added 1,400 new words to its dictionary, including words stemming from social media like looks-maxing, parasocial, and rickroll. And other modern terms now have official definitions, including cuffing season, crash out, and the Sunday scaries. I'm Scott Carr.
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4: A busy weather pattern across much of the country. The biggest concern is heavy rain and thunderstorms from the Four Corners region into parts of the Midwest and Great Lakes, where repeated rounds of storms could trigger localized flash flooding. Residents in flood-prone areas should stay alert for rapidly changing conditions. Meanwhile, summer-like heat continues across the south-central U.S. from Texas through the lower Mississippi Valley. Temperatures combined with high humidity will be creating uncomfortable conditions and may challenge daily record highs in some locations. Moving across the plains, scattered thunderstorms are expected to develop during the afternoon and evening. Some storms could become strong, bringing gusty winds, frequent lightning, and heavy downpours through tomorrow. The northeast and mid-Atlantic seeing a mix of clouds and sunshine. The southeast remains warm and humid with typical afternoon thunderstorms developing along the Gulf Coast. Out west, the Pacific Coast enjoying some relatively quiet weather, while the southwest continues to track pockets of monsoonal moisture capable of producing some locally heavy rainfall. That's your national forecast. I'm Monica Nelson.
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5: While there is no plan for him to go on injured reserve, Sam Darnold will not play for the Seahawks on Sunday with his glute tendon issue. It will be Drew Lock under center against the Cardinals. Browns quarterback Deshaun Watson was asked today if he feels he needs to put up a solid performance against the Buccaneers on Sunday or perhaps lose his starting job.
6: I think all that is for the media. I mean, I think the media has this expectation that I'm supposed to throw 400 yards and 5 touchdowns every week. Until that happens, I guess it's going to be the same situation. So, again, my job is to make sure I'm operating well so we can try to get a win and keep moving forward from there.
5: Watson heard it from the Browns faithful during the preseason, Cleveland losing to the Jaguars to open the season. The Yankees' Aaron Judge started feeling lower right leg tightness in the first inning in Minnesota today. He was pulled in the 6th inning. He says he expects to take things day by day and not need any further testing. That's sports. I'm Frank Aaron.
4: The Federal Reserve is raising interest rates. The 0.25% raise was widely expected as the Fed tries to combat persistent inflation. Today's announcement marks the first rate hike in 3 years. President Trump's been pushing the Fed and Chairman Kevin Warsh to cut interest rates. The 0.25% hike puts the new interest rate range to 3.75% to 4%. Amazon is raising wages for some of its workers and giving all of its employees in the U.S. a grocery discount. The online retail giant also runs Whole Foods market stores and will give its workers 10% off groceries ordered online through Amazon and Whole Foods and 20% in-store at the grocery store starting October 1st. And the new minimum starting pay for full-time core operations employees will be $20 an hour, a $1 increase for qualifying workers. The majority of Americans believe AI could destroy humanity. A new political survey now shows nearly 2 in 3 Americans are concerned artificial intelligence could pose grave risks to the future of mankind. The war in Iran reportedly cost about $246 million per day in its first 5 months. Tammy Trujillo breaks it down.
7: The nonpartisan Congressional Budget Office released a report estimating the war with Iran cost the U.S. over $38 billion from late February to early August and could cost up to $3 billion for each additional month. The report said over half that cost has come from replacing all the munitions used in the fighting.
4: The pain at the pump is increasing for Americans. AAA says the national average is up around 4 cents. Drivers in California are paying the most at $6.04 a gallon on average. Traders on the prediction market, Kelsey says there's an over 70% chance the average will surpass $4.60 by the end of the year.
8: And Target has a slew of new openings set for October. The retailer previously revealed plans to open over 300 new stores by 2035. They will all feature Starbucks cafes. This after the store opened its 2,000th location in March. And based on its own calculations, most U.S. households can find a store within 10 miles of their home. I'm Monica Nelson with your consumer and business news.
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13: Attorney General Todd Blanche says President Trump is within his rights to criticize Supreme Court justices. Correspondent Gabe Gutierrez reports it comes after the high court shot down Trump's appeal to restrict mail-in voting.
14: The president on social media blasting what he calls the court's bad decision, complaining it took too long to issue. The president also singling out his own appointees who sided with the majority, writing, "These are not the people I interviewed to serve on the United States Supreme Court."
13: Speaking to reporters from the White House Rose Garden, Blanche confirmed Trump is very frustrated with some of the justices. The Trump administration moving forward with plans to install warning signs outside the Smithsonian National Museum of American History. The signs are meant to warn visitors about so-called radical ideological bias in some of the museum's presentation of the nation's past. The Interior Department is preparing about a dozen signs costing roughly $7,000 apiece, according to Doug Burgum. That's politics. I'm Brad Siegel.
3: Here's what's happening.
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20: A new large survey shows simple treatments may be the best when it comes to dealing with knee arthritis pain issues.
21: A survey in China of more than 10,000 people found that knee braces were very effective, as well as exercise. Also that hydrotherapy involving treatments in warm water worked well for reducing pain. Ultrasound ranked near the bottom. The study's author suggests that findings could influence future guidelines to focus on safer and lower cost interventions. I'm Tammy Trujillo.
20: More vaccine protection against RSV could be coming for infants. It's a very common and contagious germ that infects the nose, throat, airways, and lungs. The World Health Organization has pre-qualified the multi-dose RSV vaccine, and that means it's expected to make maternal vaccination against the disease more affordable in a number of countries. The organization pre-qualified the vaccine's single-dose presentation last year. Multi-dose vials will allow the vaccination of more people. RSV is one of the leading causes of respiratory illness and hospitalization. Health update, I'm Scott Pringle.
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22: U.S. hurdler Dalila Muhammad has announced her retirement from the sport. An Olympic gold and silver medalist in the 400-meter hurdles and gold medalist as part of the U.S. 4x400-meter relay team, Muhammad broke a 16-year-old 400-meter hurdles world record in 2019 and in her final years had a great back-and-forth rivalry with current record holder Sydney McLaughlin-Livroni. 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
16: NVIDIA CEO Jensen Huang says dramatic new regulations are not needed to ensure AI safety. Ira Spitzer reports Huang spoke at the Salesforce Dreamforce conference in San Francisco Tuesday after Anthropic CEO Dario Amodei took the stage and urged caution in AI development.
17: Almost nobody is privy to the type of information that the leading AI labs like Anthropic have. So, of course, people taking it very seriously when people at those companies express those grave safety concerns.
16: Amodei had earlier proposed a three-step plan to pace AI development that would include the use of independent evaluators, but Huang said humans can handle AI. Meantime, a new report says Google, Anthropic, and OpenAI have been in AI safety discussions for weeks. That's according to Bloomberg. And Amazon is raising wages for some of its workers and giving all of its employees in the U.S. a grocery discount. Tech Report. I'm at Mattinson.
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19: A Paris court is awarding Kim Kardashian €1 for the 2016 armed robbery at her hotel, which left her bound and gagged in a bathtub at gunpoint, an amount the billionaire reality TV star had requested. Eight people who disguised themselves as police to get into Kardashian's Paris hotel room were convicted of stealing some $6 million worth of jewelry. Most of that has never been recovered. Kardashian has called it the most terrifying experience of her life. iHeartMedia revealing the list of celebrity presenters and attendees for the 2026 iHeartRadio Music Festival coming up September 18th and 19th from the T-Mobile Arena in Las Vegas. Ashley Keating, Bobby Bones, DJ Envy, Charlamagne, and Jess Hilarious of The Breakfast Club, Mario Lopez among the presenters. The two-day main stage event hosted by Ryan Seacrest will feature performances by BTS, Benson Boone, Cardi B, The Goo Goo Dolls, Lainey Wilson, and more. It's presented by Capital One and will also broadcast live via iHeartRadio stations throughout the country. Disney Plus and Hulu will live stream all of the performances. Quentin Tarantino's Oscar-winning movie Once Upon a Time in Hollywood is getting a sequel and a new novel.
24: The book, written by Tarantino, is called The Adventures of Cliff Booth, based on the stuntman played by Brad Pitt in the 2019 film. The novel will be published by HarperCollins on December the 8th. The sequel, with Brad Pitt returning as the title character, debuts on IMAX November the 25th. I'm Mark Mayfield.
19: That's entertainment. I'm Jennifer Bolsoni.
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0: Republican Congressman from Kentucky, Thomas Massie, is accusing the GOP leadership in the House of deliberately sending lawmakers home early to avoid a vote on his resolution to impeach the Secretary of War, Pete Hegseth. Chris Caraggio has more.
29: Lawmakers will leave Washington on Wednesday night for the final time before the November midterm elections. This after GOP leaders said they were canceling votes set for Thursday. The change in schedule means that the House will not vote on the Hegseth resolution until after Election Day. Massie wrote in a social media post accusing colleagues in his own party of avoiding the vote. I'm Chris Garagio.
0: The chairman of the Federal Reserve, Kevin Warsh, is pointing to persistent inflation as the reason behind today's rate hike, which had been expected. The Fed's policymaking board voted unanimously today to raise rates by a quarter percentage point. President Trump has been posting on social media demands that the Fed slash interest rates to 1% or less. The NTSB is investigating the death of at least five people after a helicopter crashed in Los Angeles while covering a fatal bus accident on the ground. NTSB officials say video from inside the helicopter at the time of the crash will be one of the most important pieces of evidence.
1: In that recording, we are clearly hearing sounds that are consistent with the engine changing its speed. And we're also hearing tones that are being generated that are likely advisories to the pilots.
0: The pilot and a reporter on board were killed along with a pedestrian on the ground. President Trump has been campaigning in North Carolina tonight to get the vote out for Republicans in November. Promoting Republican Senate candidate Michael Wadley in Gastonia, Trump warned of the consequences if Democrats were to win in the midterms.
4: They're all going to go away. All of the things that we've done, the strongest border in the history of our country, it's all going to go away.
0: Trump said if Republicans lose, the country will be a laughingstock all over the world. I'm Scott Carr. A group of hackers say they have the data from a ripped-down Flock security camera. The group shared its findings with Wired and 404 Media, who investigated the matter and found the camera photographed more than 50,000 vehicles over just a three-week period, generating more than 1.5 million images. The hackers found the camera's software can generate dozens of images from a single passing vehicle to come up with its signature. Three people in L.A. are charged with stealing $12 million in homeless aid and spending it on themselves. Assistant U.S. Attorney Colin McDonald says the suspects worked for the Southern California nonprofits that received government money to help homeless people. He had a warning for any would-be fraudsters.
5: Your momentary fraud fling will not be worth it. Your lies and deceit will find you out. And one morning, the bell will toll for you.
0: LaKaya Malone and Michael Young were arrested in L.A. Young had founded Home at Last, a nonprofit that received more than $118 million in public funds since 2019 to help the homeless. A third suspect, Donye Mitchell, is still at large. Transit officials for the New York City metro region are in Washington pushing for more federal funding for public transportation.
19: MTA CEO Jan Oliber and NJ Transit President Chris Calori were among 15 agency heads who traveled to the National Transit Safety and Security Summit.
6: We are dealing with international and national actors who are posing security threats. So it's time to revisit the shrinkage of federal support for security and mass transit.
19: The summit comes as federal public transit funding is set to expire in December. In New York, I'm Lizzie Radabali.
0: Merriam-Webster has added 1,400 new words to its dictionary, including words stemming from social media like looks-maxing, parasocial, and rickroll. And other modern terms now have official definitions, including cuffing season, crash out, and the Sunday scaries. I'm Scott Carr.
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7: A busy weather pattern across much of the country. The biggest concern is heavy rain and thunderstorms from the Four Corners region into parts of the Midwest. West and Great Lakes, where repeated rounds of storms could trigger localized flash flooding. Residents in flood-prone areas should stay alert for rapidly changing conditions. Meanwhile, summer-like heat continues across the south-central U.S. from Texas through the lower Mississippi Valley. Temperatures combined with high humidity will be creating uncomfortable conditions and may challenge daily record highs in some locations. Moving across the plains, scattered thunderstorms are expected to develop during the afternoon and evening. Some storms could become strong, bringing gusty winds, frequent lightning, and heavy downpours through tomorrow. The northeast and mid-Atlantic seeing a mix of clouds and sunshine. The southeast remains warm and humid with typical afternoon thunderstorms developing along the Gulf Coast. Out west, the Pacific Coast enjoying some relatively quiet weather, while the southwest continues to track pockets of monsoonal moisture capable of producing some locally heavy rainfall. That's your national forecast. I'm Monica Nelson.
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8: While there is no plan for him to go on injured reserve, Sam Darnold will not play for the Seahawks on Sunday with his glute tendon issue. It will be Drew Lock under center against the Cardinals. Browns quarterback Deshaun Watson was asked today if he feels he needs to put up a solid performance against the Buccaneers on Sunday or perhaps lose his starting job.
9: I think personally, I think all that is for the media. I mean, I think the media has this expectation that I'm supposed to throw 400 yards and 5 touchdowns every week. Until that happens, I guess guess it's going to be the same situation. So, again, my job is to make sure I'm operating well so we can try to get a win and keep moving forward from there.
8: Watson heard it from the Browns faithful during the preseason, Cleveland losing to the Jaguars to open the season. The Yankees' Aaron Judge started feeling lower right leg tightness in the first inning in Minnesota today. He was pulled in the sixth inning. He says he expects to take things day by day and not need any further testing. That's sports. I'm Frank Aaron.
7: The Federal Reserve is raising interest rates. The 0.25% raise was widely expected as the Fed tries to combat persistent inflation. Today's announcement marks the first rate hike in 3 years. President Trump's been pushing the Fed and Chairman Kevin Warsh to cut interest rates. The 0.25% hike puts the new interest rate range to 3.75% to 4%. Amazon is raising wages for some of its workers and giving all of its employees in the U.S. a grocery discount. The online retail giant also runs Whole Foods market stores and will give its workers 10% off groceries ordered online through Amazon and Whole Foods and 20% in-store at the grocery store starting October 1st. And the new minimum starting pay for full-time core operations employees will be $20 an hour, a $1 increase for qualifying workers. A majority of Americans believe AI could destroy humanity. A new political survey now shows nearly 2 in 3 Americans are concerned artificial intelligence could pose grave risks to the future of mankind. The war in Iran reportedly cost about $246 million per day in its first 5 months. Tammy Trujillo breaks it down.
10: The nonpartisan Congressional Budget Office released a report estimating the war with Iran cost the U.S. over $38 billion from late February to early August and could cost up to $3 billion for each additional month. The report said over half that cost has come from replacing all the munitions used in the fighting.
7: The pain at the pump is increasing for Americans. AAA says the national average is up around 4 cents. Drivers in California are paying the most at $6.04 a gallon on average. Traders on the prediction market, Kelsey says there's an over 70% chance the average will surpass $4.60 by the end of the year. And Target has a slew of new openings set for October. The retailer previously revealed plans to open over 300 new stores by 2035. They will all feature Starbucks cafes. This after the store opened its 2000th location in March. And based on its own calculations, most U.S. households can find a store within 10 miles of their home. I'm Monica Nelson with your consumer and business news.
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13: Attorney General Todd Blanche says President Trump is within his rights to criticize Supreme Court justices. Correspondent Gabe Gutierrez reports it comes after the high court shot down Trump's appeal to restrict mail-in voting.
14: The president on social media blasting what he calls the court's bad decision, complaining it took too long to issue. The president also singling out his own appointees who sided with the majority, writing, "These are not the people I interviewed to serve on the United States Supreme Court."
13: Speaking to reporters from the White House Rose Garden, Blanche confirmed Trump is very frustrated with some of the justices. The Trump administration moving forward with plans to install warning signs outside the Smithsonian National Museum of American History. The signs are meant to warn visitors about so-called radical ideological bias in some of the museum's presentation of the nation's past. The Interior Department is preparing about a dozen signs costing roughly $7,000 apiece. according to Doug Burgum. That's politics. I'm Brad Steele.
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20: A new large survey shows simple treatments may be the best when it comes to dealing with knee arthritis pain issues.
10: A survey in China of more than 10,000 people found that knee braces were very effective, as well as exercise. Also that hydrotherapy involving treatments in warm water worked well for reducing pain. Ultrasound ranked near the bottom. The study's author suggests that findings could influence future guidelines to focus on safer and lower cost interventions. I'm Tammy Trujillo.
20: More vaccine protection against RSV could be coming for infants. It's a very common and contagious germ that infects the nose, throat, airways, and lungs. The World Health Organization has pre-qualified the multi-dose RSV vaccine, and that means it's expected to make maternal vaccination against the disease more affordable in a number of countries. The organization pre-qualified the vaccine's single-dose presentation last year. Multi-dose vials will allow the vaccination of more people. RSV is one of the leading causes of respiratory illness and hospitalization. Health update, I'm Scott Pringle.
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21: U.S. hurdler Dalila Muhammad has announced her retirement from the sport. An Olympic gold and silver medalist in the 400-meter hurdles and gold medalist as part of the U.S. 4x400-meter relay team, Muhammad broke a 16-year-old 400-meter hurdles world record in 2019 and in her final years had a great back-and-forth rivalry with current record holder Sydney McLaughlin-Lavroni. 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
25: NVIDIA CEO Jensen Huang says dramatic new regulations are not needed to ensure AI safety. Ira Spitzer reports Huang spoke at the Salesforce Dreamforce conference in San Francisco Tuesday after Anthropic CEO Dario Amodei took the stage and urged caution in AI development.
30: Almost nobody is privy to the type of information that the leading AI labs like Anthropic have. So, of course, people taking it very seriously when people at those companies express those grave safety concerns.
25: Amodei had earlier proposed a three-step plan to pace AI development that would include the use of independent evaluators, but Huang said humans can handle AI. Meantime, a new report says Google, Anthropic, and OpenAI have been in AI safety discussions for weeks. That's according to Bloomberg. And Amazon is raising wages for some of its workers and giving all of its employees in the U.S. a grocery discount. Tech Report, I'm Matt Mattinson.
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19: A Paris court is awarding Kim Kardashian €1 for the 2016 armed robbery at her hotel, which left her bound and gagged in a bathtub at gunpoint, an amount the billionaire reality TV star had requested. Eight people who disguised themselves as police to get into Kardashian's Paris hotel room were convicted of stealing some $6 million worth of jewelry. Most of that has never been recovered. Kardashian has called it the most terrifying experience of her life. iHeartMedia revealing the list of celebrity presenters and attendees for the 2026 iHeartRadio Music Festival coming up September 18th and 19th from the T-Mobile Arena in Las Vegas. Ashley Keating, Bobby Bones, DJ Envy, Charlamagne, and Jess Hilarious of The Breakfast Club, Mario Lopez among the presenters. The two-day main stage event hosted by Ryan Seacrest will feature performances by BTS, Benson Boone, Cardi B, The Goo Goo Dolls, Lainey Wilson, and more. It's presented by Capital One and will also broadcast live via iHeartRadio stations throughout the country. Disney Plus and Hulu will live stream all of the performances. Quentin Tarantino's Oscar-winning movie Once Upon a Time in Hollywood is getting a sequel and a new novel.
0: The book, written by Tarantino, is called The Adventures of Cliff Booth, based on the stuntman played by Brad Pitt in the 2019 film. The novel will be published by HarperCollins on December the 8th. The sequel, with Brad Pitt returning as the title character, debuts on IMAX November the 25th. I'm Mark Mayfield.
19: That's entertainment. I'm Jennifer Polsoni.
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1: Republican Congressman from Kentucky Thomas Massie is accusing the GOP leadership in the House of deliberately sending lawmakers home early to avoid a vote on his resolution to impeach the Secretary of War, Pete Hegseth. Chris Caraggio has more.
4: Lawmakers will leave Washington on Wednesday night for the final time before the November midterm elections. This after GOP leaders said they were canceling votes set for Thursday. The change in schedule means that the House will not vote on the Hegseth resolution until after Election Day. Massie wrote in a social media post accusing colleagues in his own party of avoiding the vote. I'm Chris Caraggio.
1: The chairman of the Federal Reserve, Kevin Warsh, is pointing to persistent inflation as the reason behind today's rate hike, which had been expected. The Fed's policymaking board voted unanimously today to raise rates by a quarter percentage point. President Trump has been posting on social media demands that the Fed slash interest rates to 1% or less. The NTSB is investigating the death of at least five people after a helicopter crashed in Los Angeles while covering a fatal bus accident on the ground. NTSB officials say video from inside the helicopter at the time of the crash will be one of the most important pieces of evidence.
5: In that recording, we are clearly hearing sounds that are consistent with the engine changing its speed. And we're also hearing tones that are being generated that are likely advisories to the pilots.
1: The pilot and a reporter on board were killed along with a pedestrian on the ground. President Trump has been campaigning in North Carolina tonight to get the vote out for Republicans in November. Promoting Republican Senate candidate Michael Wadley in Gastonia, Trump warned of the consequences if Democrats were to win in the midterms.
6: They're all going to go away. All of the things that we've done, the strongest border in the history of our country, it's all going to go away.
1: Trump said if Republicans lose, the country will be a laughingstock all over the world. I'm Scott Carr. A group of hackers say they have the data from a ripped-down Flock security camera. The group shared its findings with Wired and 404 Media, who investigated the matter and found the camera photographed more than 50,000 vehicles over just a three-week period, generating more than 1.5 million images. The hackers found the camera's software can generate dozens of images from a single passing vehicle to come up with its signature. Three people in L.A. are charged with stealing $12 million in homeless aid and spending it on themselves. Assistant U.S. Attorney Colin McDonald says the suspects worked for the Southern California nonprofits that received government money to help homeless people. He had a warning for any would-be fraudsters.
7: Your momentary fraud fling will not be worth it. Your lies and deceit will find you out. And one morning, the bell will toll for you.
1: LaKaya Malone and Michael Young were arrested in L.A. Young had founded Home at Last, a nonprofit that received more than $118 million in public funds since 2019 to help the homeless. A third suspect, Donye Mitchell, is still at large. Transit officials for the New York City metro region are in Washington pushing for more federal funding for public transportation.
8: MTA CEO Jan Oliver and NJ Transit President Chris Calori were among 15 agency heads who traveled to the National Transit Safety and Security Summit.
9: We are dealing with international and national actors who are posing security threats. So it's time to revisit the shrinkage of federal support for security and mass transit.
8: The summit comes as federal public transit funding is set to expire in December. In New York, I'm Lizzie Radabali.
1: Merriam-Webster has added 1,400 new words to its dictionary, including words stemming from social media like looks-maxing, parasocial, and rickroll. And other modern terms now have official definitions, including cuffing season, crash out, and the Sunday scaries. I'm Scott Carr.
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11: A busy weather pattern across much of the country. The biggest concern is heavy rain and thunderstorms from the Four Corners region into parts of the Midwest and Great Lakes, where repeated rounds of storms could trigger localized flash flooding. Residents in flood-prone areas should stay alert for rapidly changing conditions. Meanwhile, summer-like heat continues across the south-central U.S. from Texas through the lower Mississippi Valley. Temperatures combined with high humidity will be creating uncomfortable conditions and may challenge daily record highs in some locations. Moving across the plains, scattered thunderstorms are expected to develop during the afternoon and evening. Some storms could become strong, bringing gusty winds, frequent lightning, and heavy downpours through tomorrow. The northeast and mid-Atlantic seeing a mix of clouds and sunshine. The southeast remains warm and humid with typical afternoon thunderstorms developing along the Gulf Coast. Out west, the Pacific Coast enjoying some relatively quiet weather, while the southwest continues to track pockets of monsoonal moisture capable of producing some locally heavy rainfall. That's your national forecast. I'm Monica Nelson.
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12: While there is no plan for him to go on injured reserve, Sam Darnold will not play for the Seahawks on Sunday with his glute tendon issue. It will be Drew Lock under center against the Cardinals. Browns quarterback Deshaun Watson was asked today if he feels he needs to put up a solid performance against the Buccaneers on Sunday or perhaps lose his starting job.
16: I think personally, I think all that is for the media. I mean, I think the media has this expectation that I'm supposed to throw 400 yards and 5 touchdowns every week. Until that happens, I guess it's going to be the same situation. So, again, my job is to make sure I'm operating well so we can try to get a win and keep moving forward from there.
12: Watson heard it from the Browns faithful during the preseason, Cleveland losing to the Jaguars to open the season. The Yankees' Aaron Judge started feeling lower right leg tightness in the first inning in Minnesota today. He was pulled in the sixth inning. He says he expects to take things day by day and not need any further testing. That's sports. I'm Frank Aaron.
11: The Federal Reserve is raising interest rates. The 0.25% raise was widely expected as the Fed tries to combat persistent inflation. Today's announcement marks the first rate hike in 3 years. President Trump's been pushing the Fed and Chairman Kevin Warsh to cut interest rates. The 0.25% hike puts the new interest rate range to 3.75% to 4%. Amazon is raising wages for some of its workers and giving all of its employees in the U.S. a grocery discount. The online retail giant also runs Whole Foods market stores and will give its workers 10% off groceries ordered online through Amazon and Whole Foods and 20% in-store at the grocery store starting October 1st. And the new minimum starting pay for full-time core operations employees will be $20 an hour, a $1 increase for qualifying workers. A majority of Americans believe AI could destroy humanity. A new political survey now shows nearly 2 in 3 Americans are concerned artificial intelligence could pose grave risks to the future of mankind. The war in Iran reportedly cost about $246 million per day in its first 5 months. Tammy Trujillo breaks it down.
10: The nonpartisan Congressional Budget Office released a report estimating the war with Iran cost the U.S. over $38 billion from late February to early August and could cost up to $3 billion for each additional month. The report said over half that cost has come from replacing all the munitions used in the fighting.
11: The pain at the pump is increasing for Americans. AAA says the national average is up around 4 cents. Drivers in California are paying the most at $6.04 a gallon on average. Traders on the prediction market, Kelsey says there's an over 70% chance the average will surpass $4.60 by the end of the year. And Target has a slew of new openings set for October. The retailer previously revealed plans to open over 300 new stores by 2035. They will all feature Starbucks cafes. This after the store opened its 2000th location in March. And based on its own calculations, most U.S. households can find a store within 10 miles of their home. I'm Monica Nelson with your consumer and business news.
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14: Attorney General Todd Blanche says President Trump is within his rights to criticize Supreme Court justices. Correspondent Gabe Gutierrez reports it comes after the high court shot down Trump's appeal to restrict mail-in voting.
15: The president on social media blasting what he calls the court's bad decision, complaining it took too long to issue. The president also singling out his own appointees who sided with the majority, writing, "These are not the people I interviewed to serve on the United States Supreme Court."
14: Speaking to reporters from the White House Rose Garden, Blanche confirmed Trump is very frustrated with some of the justices. The Trump administration moving forward with plans to install warning signs outside the Smithsonian National Museum of American History. The signs are meant to warn visitors about so-called radical ideological bias in some of the museum's presentation of the nation's past. The Interior Department is preparing about a dozen signs costing roughly $7,000 apiece, according to Doug Burgum. That's politics. I'm Brad Siegel.
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27: A new large survey shows simple treatments may be the best when it comes to dealing with knee arthritis pain issues.
10: A survey in China of more than 10,000 people found that knee braces were very effective, as well as exercise. Also, that hydrotherapy involving treatments in warm water worked well for reducing pain. Ultrasound ranked near the bottom. The study's author suggests that findings could influence future guidelines to focus on safer and lower cost interventions. I'm Tammy Trujillo.
27: More vaccine protection against RSV could be coming for infants. It's a very common and contagious germ that infects the nose, throat, airways, and lungs. The World Health Organization has pre-qualified the multi-dose RSV vaccine, and that means it's expected to make maternal vaccination against the disease more affordable in a number of countries. The organization pre-qualified the vaccine's single-dose presentation last year. Multi-dose vials will allow the vaccination of more people. RSV is one of the leading causes of respiratory illness and hospitalization. Health update, I'm Scott Pringle.
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0: U.S. hurdler Dalila Muhammad has announced her retirement from the sport. An Olympic gold and silver medalist in the 400-meter hurdles and gold medalist as part of the U.S. 4x400-meter relay team, Muhammad broke a 16-year-old 400-meter hurdles world record in 2019 and in her final years had a great back-and-forth rivalry with current record holder Sydney McLaughlin-Lavroni. 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
21: NVIDIA CEO Jensen Huang says dramatic new regulations are not needed to ensure AI safety. Ira Spitzer reports Huang spoke at the Salesforce Dreamforce conference in San Francisco Tuesday after Anthropic CEO Dario Amodei took the stage and urged caution in AI developments.
24: Almost nobody is privy to the type of information that the leading AI labs like Anthropic have. So, of course, people taking it very seriously when people at those companies express those grave safety concerns.
21: Amodei had earlier proposed a three-step plan to pace AI development that would include the use of independent evaluators, but Huang said humans can handle AI. Meantime, a new report says Google, Anthropic, and OpenAI have been in AI safety discussions for weeks. That's according to Bloomberg. And Amazon is raising wages for some of its workers and giving all of its employees in the U.S. a grocery discount. Tech Report. I'm at Mattinson.
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25: A Paris court is awarding Kim Kardashian €1 for the 2016 armed robbery at her hotel, which left her bound and gagged in a bathtub at gunpoint, an amount the billionaire reality TV star had requested. Eight people who disguised themselves as police to get into Kardashian's Paris hotel room were convicted of stealing some $6 million worth of jewelry. Most of that has never been recovered. Kardashian has called it the most terrifying experience of her life. iHeartMedia revealing the list of celebrity presenters and attendees for the 2026 iHeartRadio Music Festival coming up September 18th and 19th from the T-Mobile Arena in Las Vegas. Ashley Keating, Bobby Bones, DJ Envy, Charlamagne, and Jess Hilarious of the Breakfast Club, Mario Lopez among the presenters. The two-day main stage event hosted by Ryan Seacrest will feature performances by BTS, Benson Boone, Cardi B, the Goo Goo Dolls, Lainey Wilson, and more. It's presented by Capital One and will also broadcast live via iHeartRadio stations throughout the country. Disney Plus and Hulu will live stream all of the performances. Quentin Tarantino's Oscar-winning movie Once Upon a Time in Hollywood is getting a sequel and a new novel.
26: The book, written by Tarantino, is called The Adventures of Cliff Booth, based on the stuntman played by Brad Pitt in the 2019 film. The novel will be published by HarperCollins on December the 8th. The sequel, with Brad Pitt returning as the title character, debuts on IMAX November the 25th. I'm Mark Mayfield.
25: That's entertainment. I'm Jennifer Bolsoni.
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4: Republican Congressman from Kentucky, Thomas Massie, is accusing the GOP leadership in the House of deliberately sending lawmakers home early to avoid a vote on his resolution to impeach the Secretary of War, Pete Hegseth. Chris Caraggio has more.
5: Lawmakers will leave Washington on Wednesday night for the final time before the November midterm elections. This after GOP leaders said they were canceling votes set for Thursday. The change in schedule means that the House will not vote on the Hegseth resolution until after Election Day. Massey wrote in a social media post accusing colleagues in his own party of avoiding the vote. I'm Chris Caraggio.
4: The chairman of the Federal Reserve, Kevin Warsh, is pointing to persistent inflation as the reason behind today's rate hike, which had been expected. The Fed's policymaking board voted unanimously today to raise rates by a quarter percentage point. President Trump has been posting on social media demands that the Fed slash interest rates to 1% or less. The NTSB is investigating the death of at least five people after a helicopter crashed in Los Angeles while covering a fatal bus accident on the ground. NTSB officials say video from inside the helicopter at the time of the crash will be one of the most important pieces of evidence.
6: In that recording, we are clearly hearing sounds that are consistent with the engine changing its speed. And we're also hearing tones that are being generated that are likely advisories to the pilots.
4: The pilot and a reporter on board were killed along with a pedestrian on the ground. President Trump has been campaigning in North Carolina tonight to get the vote out for Republicans in November. Promoting Republican Senate candidate Michael Wadley in Gastonia, Trump warned of the consequences if Democrats were to win in the midterms.
7: They're all going to go away. All of the things that we've done, the strongest border in the history of our country, it's all going to go away.
4: Trump said if Republicans lose, the country will be a laughingstock all over the world. I'm Scott Carr. A group of hackers say they have the data from a ripped-down Flock security camera. The group shared its findings with Wired and 404 Media, who investigated the matter and found the camera photographed more than 50,000 vehicles over just a three-week period, generating more than 1.5 million images. The hackers found the camera software can generate dozens of images from a single passing vehicle to come up with its signature. Three people in L.A. are charged with stealing $12 million in homeless aid and spending it on themselves. Assistant U.S. Attorney Colin McDonald says the suspects worked for the Southern California nonprofits that received government money to help homeless people. He had a warning for any would-be fraudsters.
8: Your momentary fraud fling will not be worth it. Your lies and deceit will find you out. And one morning, the bell will toll for you.
4: Lakiya Malone and Michael Young were arrested in L.A. Young had founded Home at Last, a nonprofit that received more than $118 million in public funds since 2019 to help the homeless. A third suspect, Donye Mitchell, is still at large. Transit officials for the New York City metro region are in Washington pushing for more federal funding for public transportation.
9: MTA CEO Jan Oliber and NJ Transit President Chris Calori were among 15 agency heads who traveled to the National Transit Safety and Security Summit.
16: We are dealing with international and national actors who are posing security threats. So it's time to revisit the shrinkage of federal support for security and mass transit.
9: The summit comes as federal public transit funding is set to expire in December. In New York, I'm Lizzie Radabali.
4: Merriam-Webster has added 1,400 new words to its dictionary, including words stemming from social media like looks-maxing, parasocial, and rickroll. And other modern terms now have official definitions, including cuffing season, crash out, and the Sunday scaries. I'm Scott Carr.
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11: A busy weather pattern across much of the country. The biggest concern is heavy rain and thunderstorms from the Four Corners region into parts of the Midwest and Great Lakes, where repeated rounds of storms could trigger localized flash flooding. Residents in flood-prone areas should stay alert for rapidly changing conditions. Meanwhile, summer-like heat continues across the south-central U.S. from Texas through the lower Mississippi Valley. Temperatures combined with high humidity will be creating uncomfortable conditions and may challenge daily record highs in some locations. Moving across the plains, scattered thunderstorms are expected to develop during the afternoon and evening. Some storms could become strong, bringing gusty winds, frequent lightning, and heavy downpours through tomorrow. The northeast and mid-Atlantic seeing a mix of clouds and sunshine. The southeast remains warm and humid with typical afternoon thunderstorms developing along the Gulf Coast. Out west, the Pacific Coast enjoying some relatively quiet weather, while the southwest continues to track pockets of monsoonal moisture capable of producing some locally heavy rainfall. That's your national forecast. I'm Monica Nelson.
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0: Well, there is no plan for him to go on injured reserve. Sam Darnold will not play for the Seahawks on Sunday with his glute tendon issue. It will be Drew Lock under center against the Cardinals. Browns quarterback Deshaun Watson was asked today if he feels he needs to put up a solid performance against the Buccaneers on Sunday or perhaps lose his starting job.
10: I think personally, I think all that is for the media. I mean, I think the media has this expectation that I'm supposed to throw 400 yards and 5 touchdowns every week. Until that happens, I guess it's going to be the same situation. So, again, my job is to make sure I'm operating well so we can try to get a win and keep moving forward from there.
0: Watson heard it from the Browns faithful during the preseason, Cleveland losing to the Jaguars to open the season. The Yankees' Aaron Judge started feeling lower right leg tightness in the first inning in Minnesota today. He was pulled in the sixth inning. He says he expects to take things day by day and not need any further

0: could cost up to $3 billion for each additional month. The report said over half that cost has come from replacing all the munitions used in the fighting.
1: The pain at the pump is increasing for Americans. AAA says the national average is up around 4 cents. Drivers in California are paying the most at $6.04 a gallon on average. Traders on the prediction market, Kelsey says there's an over 70% chance the average will surpass $4.60 by the end of the year. And Target has a slew of new openings set for October. The retailer previously revealed plans to open over 300 new stores by 2035. They will all feature Starbucks cafes. This after the store opened its 2000th location in March. And based on its own calculations, most U.S. households can find a store within 10 miles of their home. I'm Monica Nelson with your consumer and business news.
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8: Attorney General Todd Blanche says President Trump is within his rights to criticize Supreme Court justices. Correspondent Gabe Gutierrez reports it comes after the high court shot down Trump's appeal to restrict mail-in voting.
9: The president on social media blasting what he calls the court's bad decision, complaining it took too long to issue. The president also singling out his own appointees who sided with the majority, writing, "These are not the people I interviewed to serve on the United States Supreme Court."
8: Speaking to reporters from the White House Rose Garden, Blanche confirmed Trump is very frustrated with some of the justices. The Trump administration moving forward with plans to install warning signs outside the Smithsonian National Museum of American History. The signs are meant to warn visitors about so-called radical ideological bias in some of the museum's presentation of the nation's past. The Interior Department is preparing about a dozen signs costing roughly $7,000 apiece, according to Doug Burgum. That's politics. I'm Brad Siegel.
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15: A new large survey shows simple treatments may be the best when it comes to dealing with knee arthritis pain issues.
0: A survey in China of more than 10,000 people found that knee braces were very effective, as well as exercise. Also that hydrotherapy involving treatments in warm water worked well for reducing pain. Ultrasound ranked near the bottom. The study's author suggests that findings could influence future guidelines to focus on safer and lower cost interventions. I'm Tammy Trujillo.
15: More vaccine protection against RSV could be coming for infants. It's a very common and contagious germ that infects the nose, throat, airways, and lungs. The World Health Organization has pre-qualified the multi-dose RSV vaccine, and that means it's expected to make maternal vaccination against the disease more affordable in a number of countries. The organization pre-qualified the vaccine's single-dose presentation last year. Multi-dose vials will allow the vaccination of more people. RSV is one of the leading causes of respiratory illness and hospitalization. Health update, I'm Scott Pringle.
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16: U.S. hurdler Dalila Muhammad has announced her retirement from the sport. An Olympic gold and silver medalist in the 400-meter hurdles and gold medalist as part of the U.S. 4x400-meter relay team, Muhammad broke a 16-year-old 400-meter hurdles world record in 2019 and in her final years had a great back-and-forth rivalry with current record holder Sydney McLaughlin-Levroney. 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
3: NVIDIA CEO Jensen Huang says dramatic new regulations are not needed to ensure AI safety. Ira Spitzer reports Huang spoke at the Salesforce Dreamforce conference in San Francisco Tuesday after Anthropic CEO Dario Amodei took the stage and urged caution in AI developments.
4: Almost nobody is privy to the type of information that the leading AI labs like Anthropic have. So, of course, people taking it very seriously when people at those companies express those grave safety concerns.
3: Amodei had earlier proposed a three-step plan to pace AI development that would include the use of independent evaluators, but Huang said humans can handle AI. Meantime, a new report says Google, Anthropic, and OpenAI have been in AI safety discussions for weeks. That's according to Bloomberg. And Amazon is raising wages for some of its workers and giving all of its employees in the U.S. a grocery discount. Tech Report. I'm at Matt and Sen.
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5: A Paris court is awarding Kim Kardashian €1 for the 2016 armed robbery at her hotel, which left her bound and gagged in a bathtub at gunpoint, an amount the billionaire reality TV star had requested. Eight people who disguised themselves as police to get into Kardashian's Paris hotel room were convicted of stealing some $6 million worth of jewelry. Most of that has never been recovered. Kardashian has called it the most terrifying experience of her life. iHeartMedia revealing the list of celebrity presenters and attendees for the 2026 iHeartRadio Music Festival coming up September 18th and 19th from the T-Mobile Arena in Las Vegas. Ashley Keating, Bobby Bones, DJ Envy, Charlamagne, and Jess Hilarious of The Breakfast Club, Mario Lopez among the presenters. The two-day main stage event hosted by Ryan Seacrest will feature performances by BTS, Benson Boone, Cardi B, The Goo Goo Dolls, Lainey Wilson, and more. It's presented by Capital One and will also broadcast live via iHeartRadio stations throughout the country. Disney Plus and Hulu will live stream all of the performances. Quentin Tarantino's Oscar-winning movie Once Upon a Time in Hollywood is getting a sequel and a new novel.
6: The book, written by Tarantino, is called The Adventures of Cliff Booth, based on the stuntman played by Brad Pitt in the 2019 film. The novel will be published by HarperCollins on December the 8th. The sequel, with Brad Pitt returning as the title character, debuts on IMAX November the 25th. I'm Mark Mayfield.
5: That's entertainment. I'm Jennifer Sony.
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10: The Federal Reserve has raised interest rates. The 0.25% raise was widely expected as the Fed tries to combat persistent inflation. Fed Chairman Kevin Warsh.
11: Inflation remains elevated. Today's policy action will support a timelier return to the committee's 2% goal. This committee will deliver price stability.
10: It was a unanimous decision by the board. Warsh says U.S. productivity growth and spending remain solid, as well as the job sector, despite geopolitical conflicts.
11: Total PCE inflation runs at 3.7% this year and falls to 2.3% next year.
10: President Trump is now posting on social media demanding the Fed slash interest rates to 1% or less. The House has passed a bill that would place more sanctions on Russia. The measure is called the Lindsey O'Graham Sanctioning Russia and Iran Act of 2026 and targets Russia's economy over its continued war with Ukraine. The bill also expands sanctions on Iran. It now heads to the president's desk. In Los Angeles, at least five people are dead, including those on board a news helicopter that was covering a fatal bus accident last night, providing coverage for KNBC and sister station Telemundo 52 when it went down, killing the pilot and a reporter along with a pedestrian on the ground. Two people were killed when an SUV slammed into the side of a Metro bus in the accident the news crew was covering. President Trump has been campaigning in North Carolina tonight to get the vote out for Republicans in November. Promoting Republican Senate candidate Michael Wadley in Gastonia, Trump warned of the consequences if Democrats were to win in the midterms.
12: They're all going to go away. All of the things that we've done, the strongest border in the history of our country, it's all going to go away.
10: The nonpartisan Congressional Budget Office has released a report saying the war in Iran has cost about $246 million every day during its first 5 months. They estimate from late February to early August, the war cost the U.S. more than $38 billion. I'm Scott Carr. A measure requiring AM radio in every new U.S. vehicle is a step closer to becoming law after a bipartisan vote in the House passed the AM Radio for Every Vehicle Act that requires passenger cars to have free AM radio access and also requires a clear disclosure if a vehicle made before the new rule does not have AM radio. It still has to clear the Senate before heading to President Trump's desk. Several residents of Palm Beach County in southern Florida are still not happy about changes to flight paths coming in and out of the local airport changed to protect President Trump and his Palm Beach estate. The FAA has been trying to make the restrictions permanent. Now Palm Beach County commissioners have voted to pause a lawsuit against the FAA over the new flight restrictions put into place year-round near Mar-a-Lago. Despite already spending more than $250,000 in taxpayer money on the lawsuit, some commissioners like Maria Marino say it's likely going nowhere.
13: I don't see us becoming victors in this lawsuit, so I would vote to not continue.
10: Some commissioners like Vice Mayor Marcy Woodward say they should just kill the lawsuit altogether.
14: If we stop this, does it then open a door for communication that right now is currently closed because no one who's suing is being sued is going to have a conversation?
10: A new poll is showing about 3 out of every 4 teachers in the U.S. want screen time limits in schools. Here's Monica Nelson.
15: About 3 out of 4 teachers do favor screen time rules at school, and nearly 90% say students who need technology because of a disability should be exempt. Teachers do say limiting screen use can be very difficult because technology is becoming a bigger part of education and just everyday life. I'm Monica Nelson.
10: President Trump's chief of staff, Susie Wiles, is now cancer-free. Wiles says in a post on X, her pathology results have come back clear this week. A breast cancer diagnosis was revealed by Trump earlier this year. I'm Scott Carr.
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15: A busy weather pattern across much of the country. The biggest concern is heavy rain and thunderstorms from the Four Corners region into parts of the Midwest and Great Lakes, where repeated rounds of storms could trigger localized flash flooding. Residents in flood-prone areas should stay alert for rapidly changing conditions. Meanwhile, summer-like heat continues across the south-central U.S. from Texas through the lower Mississippi Valley. Temperatures combined with high humidity will be creating uncomfortable conditions and may challenge daily record highs in some locations. Moving across the plains, scattered thunderstorms are expected to develop during the afternoon and evening. Some storms could become strong, bringing gusty winds, frequent lightning, and heavy downpours through tomorrow. The northeast and mid-Atlantic seeing a mix of clouds and sunshine. The southeast remains warm and humid with typical afternoon thunderstorms developing along the Gulf Coast. Out west, the Pacific Coast enjoying some relatively quiet weather, while the southwest continues to track pockets of monsoonal moisture capable of producing some locally heavy rainfall. That's your national forecast. I'm Monica Nelson.
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16: While there is no plan for him to go on injured reserve, Sam Darnold will not play for the Seahawks on Sunday with his glute tendon issue. It will be Drew Lock under center against the Cardinals. Browns quarterback Deshaun Watson was asked today if he feels he needs to put up a solid performance against the Buccaneers on Sunday or perhaps lose his starting job.
17: I think all that is for the media. I mean, I think the media has this expectation that I'm supposed to throw 400 yards and 5 touchdowns every week. Until that happens, I guess it's going to be the same situation. So, again, my job is to make sure I'm operating well so we can try to get a win and keep moving forward from there.
16: Watson heard it from the Browns faithful during the preseason, Cleveland losing to the Jaguars to open the season. The Yankees' Aaron Judge started feeling lower right leg tightness in the first inning in Minnesota today. He was pulled in the sixth inning. He says he expects to take things day by day and not need any further testing. That's sports. I'm Frank Aaron.
15: The Federal Reserve is raising interest rates. The 0.25% raise was widely expected as the Fed tries to combat persistent inflation. Today's announcement marks the first rate hike in 3 years. President Trump's been pushing the Fed and Chairman Kevin Warsh to cut interest rates. The 0.25% hike puts the new interest rate range to 3.75% to 4%. Amazon is raising wages for some of its workers and giving all of its employees in the U.S. a grocery discount. The online retail giant also runs Whole Foods market stores and will give its workers 10% off groceries ordered online through Amazon and Whole Foods and 20% in-store at the grocery store starting October 1st. And the new minimum starting pay for full-time core operations employees will be $20 an hour, a $1 increase for qualifying workers. A majority of Americans believe AI could destroy humanity. A new political survey now shows nearly 2 in 3 Americans are concerned artificial intelligence could pose grave risks to the future of mankind. The war in Iran reportedly cost about $246 million per day in its first 5 months. Tammy Trujillo breaks it down.
18: The nonpartisan Congressional Budget Office released a report estimating the war with Iran cost the U.S. over $38 billion from late February to early August and could cost up to $3 billion for each additional month. The report said over half that cost has come from replacing all the munitions used in the fighting.
15: The pain at the pump is increasing for Americans. AAA says the national average is up around 4 cents. Drivers in California are paying the most at $6.04 a gallon on average. Traders on the prediction market, Kelsey says there's an over 70% chance the average will surpass $4.60 by the end of the year. And Target has a slew of new openings set for October. The retailer previously revealed plans to open over 300 new stores by 2035. They will all feature Starbucks cafes. This after the store opened its 2000th location in March. And based on its own calculations, most U.S. households can find a store within 10 miles of their home. I'm Monica Nelson with your consumer and business news.
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0: Attorney General Todd Blanche says President Trump is within his rights to criticize Supreme Court justices. Correspondent Gabe Gutierrez reports it comes after the high court shot down Trump's appeal to restrict mail-in voting.
21: The president on social media blasting what he calls the court's bad decision, complaining it took too long to issue. The president also singling out his own appointees who sided with the majority, writing, "These are not the people I interviewed to serve on the United States Supreme Court."
0: Speaking to reporters from the White House Rose Garden, Blanche confirmed Trump is very frustrated with some of the justices. The Trump administration moving forward with plans to install warning signs outside the Smithsonian National Museum of American History. The signs are meant to warn visitors about so-called radical ideological bias in some of the museum's presentation of the nation's past. The Interior Department is preparing about a dozen signs costing roughly $7,000 apiece, according to Doug Burgum. That's politics. I'm Brad Steele.
2: Here's what's happening.
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27: A new large survey shows simple treatments may be the best when it comes to dealing with knee arthritis pain issues.
18: A survey in China of more than 10,000 people found that knee braces were very effective, as well as exercise. Also, that hydrotherapy involving treatments in warm water worked well for reducing pain. Ultrasound ranked near the bottom. The study's author suggests that findings could influence future guidelines to focus on safer and lower cost interventions. I'm Tammy Trujillo.
27: More vaccine protection against RSV could be coming for infants. It's a very common and contagious germ that infects the nose, throat, airways, and lungs. The World Health Organization has pre-qualified the multi-dose RSV vaccine, and that means it's expected to make maternal vaccination against the disease more affordable in a number of countries. The organization pre-qualified the vaccine's single-dose presentation last year. Multi-dose vials will allow the vaccination of more people. RSV is one of the leading causes of respiratory illness and hospitalization. Health update, I'm Scott Pringle.
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28: U.S. hurdler Dalila Muhammad has announced her retirement from the sport. An Olympic gold and silver medalist in the 400-meter hurdles and gold medalist as part of the U.S. 4x400-meter relay team, Muhammad broke a 16-year-old 400-meter hurdles world record in 2019 and in her final years had a great back-and-forth rivalry with current record holder Sydney McLaughlin-Lavroni. 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
3: NVIDIA CEO Jensen Huang says dramatic new regulations are not needed to ensure AI safety. Ira Spitzer reports Huang spoke at the Salesforce Dreamforce conference in San Francisco Tuesday after Anthropic CEO Dario Amodei took the stage and urged caution in AI developments.
4: Almost nobody is privy to the type of information that the leading AI labs like Anthropic have. So, of course, people taking it very seriously when people at those companies express those grave safety concerns.
3: Amade had earlier proposed a three-step plan to pace AI development that would include the use of independent evaluators, but Huang said humans can handle AI. Meantime, a new report says Google, Anthropic, and OpenAI have been in AI safety discussions for weeks. That's according to Bloomberg. And Amazon is raising wages for some of its workers and giving all of its employees in the U.S. a grocery discount. Tech Report, I'm Matt Mattinson.
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1: A Paris court is awarding Kim Kardashian €1 for the 2016 armed robbery at her hotel, which left her bound and gagged in a bathtub at gunpoint, an amount the billionaire reality TV star had requested. Eight people who disguised themselves as police to get into Kardashian's Paris hotel room were convicted of stealing some $6 million worth of jewelry. Most of that has never been recovered. Kardashian has called it the most terrifying experience of her life. iHeartMedia revealing the list of celebrity presenters and attendees for the 2026 iHeartRadio Music Festival coming up September 18th and 19th from the T-Mobile Arena in Las Vegas. Ashley Keating, Bobby Bones, DJ Envy, Charlamagne, and Jess Hilarious of The Breakfast Club, Mario Lopez among the presenters. The two-day main stage event hosted by Ryan Seacrest will feature performances by BTS, Benson Boone, Cardi B, The Goo Goo Dolls, Lainey Wilson, and more. It's presented by Capital One and will also broadcast live via iHeartRadio stations throughout the country. Disney Plus and Hulu will live stream all of the performances. Quentin Tarantino's Oscar-winning movie Once Upon a Time in Hollywood is getting a sequel and a new novel.
5: The book, written by Tarantino, is called The Adventures of Cliff Booth, based on the stuntman played by Brad Pitt in the 2019 film. The novel will be published by HarperCollins on December the 8th. The sequel, with Brad Pitt returning as the title character, debuts on IMAX November the 25th. I'm Mark Mayfield.
1: That's entertainment. I'm Jennifer Bolsoni.
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10: The Federal Reserve has raised interest rates. The 0.25% raise was widely expected as the Fed tries to combat persistent inflation. Fed Chairman Kevin Warsh.
8: Inflation remains elevated. Today's policy action will support a timelier return to the committee's 2% goal. This committee will deliver price stability.
10: It was a unanimous decision by the board. Warsh says U.S. productivity growth and spending remain solid, as well as the job sector, despite geopolitical conflicts.
8: Total PC inflation runs at 3.7% this year and falls to 2.3% next year.
10: President Trump is now posting on social media demanding the Fed slash interest rates to 1% or less. The House has passed a bill that would place more sanctions on Russia. The measure is called the Lindsey O'Graham Sanctioning Russia and Iran Act of 2026 and targets Russia's economy over its continued war with Ukraine. The bill also expands sanctions on Iran. It now heads to the president's desk. In Los Angeles, at least five people are dead, including those on board a news helicopter that was covering a fatal bus accident last night, providing coverage for KNBC and sister station Telemundo 52 when it went down, killing the pilot and a reporter along with a pedestrian on the ground. Two people were killed when an SUV slammed into the side of a Metro bus in the accident the news crew was covering. President Trump has been campaigning in North Carolina tonight to get the vote out for Republicans in November. Promoting Republican Senate candidate Michael Wadley in Gastonia, Trump warned of the consequences if Democrats were to win in the midterms.
9: They're all going to go away. All of the things that we've done, the strongest border in the history of our country, it's all going to go away.
10: The nonpartisan Congressional Budget Office has released a report saying the war in Iran has cost about $246 million every day during its first 5 months. They estimate from late February to early August, the war cost the U.S. more than $38 billion. I'm Scott Carr. A measure requiring AM radio in every new U.S. vehicle is a step closer to becoming law. After a bipartisan vote in the House passed the AM Radio for Every Vehicle Act that requires passenger cars to have free AM radio access and also requires a clear disclosure if a vehicle made before the new rule does not have AM radio. It still has to clear the Senate before heading to President Trump's desk. Several residents of Palm Beach County in southern Florida are still not happy about changes to flight paths coming in and out of the local airport, changed to protect President Trump and his Palm Beach estate. The FAA has been trying to make the restrictions permanent. Now Palm Beach County commissioners have voted to pause a lawsuit against the FAA over the new flight restrictions put into place year-round near Mar-a-Lago. Despite already spending more than $250,000 in taxpayer money on the lawsuit, some commissioners like Maria Marino say it's likely going nowhere.
11: I don't see us becoming victors in this lawsuit, so I would vote to not continue.
10: Some commissioners like Vice Mayor Marcy Woodward say they should just kill the lawsuit altogether.
12: If we stop this, does it then open a door for communication that right now is currently closed because no one who's suing is being sued is going to have a conversation?
10: A new poll is showing about 3 out of every 4 teachers in the U.S. want screen time limits in schools. Here's Monica Nelson.
13: About 3 out of 4 teachers do favor screen time rules at school, and nearly 90% say students who need technology because of a disability should be exempt. Teachers do say limiting screen use can be very difficult because technology is becoming a bigger part of education and just everyday life. I'm Monica Nelson.
10: President Trump's chief of staff, Susie Wiles, is now cancer-free. Wiles says in a post on X, her pathology results have come back clear this week. A breast cancer diagnosis was revealed by Trump earlier this year. I'm Scott Carr.
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13: A busy weather pattern across much of the country. The biggest concern is heavy rain and thunderstorms from the Four Corners region into parts of the Midwest and Great Lakes, where repeated rounds of storms could trigger localized flash flooding. Residents in flood-prone areas should stay alert for rapidly changing conditions. Meanwhile, summer-like heat continues across the south-central U.S. from Texas through the lower Mississippi Valley. Temperatures combined with high humidity will be creating uncomfortable conditions and may challenge daily record highs in some locations. Moving across the plains, scattered thunderstorms are expected to develop during the afternoon and evening. Some storms could become strong, bringing gusty winds, frequent lightning, and heavy downpours through tomorrow. The northeast and mid-Atlantic seeing a mix of clouds and sunshine. The southeast remains warm and humid with typical afternoon thunderstorms developing along the Gulf Coast. Out west, the Pacific Coast enjoying some relatively quiet weather, while the southwest continues to track pockets of monsoonal moisture capable of producing some locally heavy rainfall. That's your national forecast. I'm Monica Nelson.
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14: While there is no plan for him to go on injured reserve, Sam Darnold will not play for the Seahawks on Sunday with his glute tendon issue. It will be Drew Lock under center against the Cardinals. Browns quarterback Deshaun Watson was asked today if he feels he needs to put up a solid performance against the Buccaneers on Sunday or perhaps lose his starting job.
15: I think personally, I think all that is for the media. I mean, I think the media has this expectation that I'm supposed to throw 400 yards and 5 touchdowns every week. Until that happens, I guess it's going to be the same situation. So, again, my job is to make sure I'm operating well so we can try to get a win and keep moving forward from there.
14: Watson heard it from the Browns faithful during the preseason, Cleveland losing to the Jaguars to open the season. The Yankees' Aaron Judge started feeling lower right leg tightness in the first inning in Minnesota today. He was pulled in the 6th inning. He says he expects to take things day by day and not need any further testing. That's sports. I'm Frank Aaron.
13: The Federal Reserve is raising interest rates. The 0.25% raise was widely expected as the Fed tries to combat persistent inflation. Today's announcement marks the first rate hike in 3 years. President Trump's been pushing the Fed and Chairman Kevin Warsh to cut interest rates. The 0.25% hike puts the new interest rate range to 3.75% to 4%. Amazon is raising wages for some of its workers and giving all of its employees in the U.S. a grocery discount. The online retail giant also runs Whole Foods market stores and will give its workers 10% off groceries ordered online through Amazon and Whole Foods and 20% in-store at the grocery store starting October 1st. And the new minimum starting pay for full-time core operations employees will be $20 an hour, a $1 increase for qualifying workers. A majority of Americans believe AI could destroy humanity. A new political survey now shows nearly 2 in 3 Americans are concerned artificial intelligence could pose grave risks to the future of mankind. The war in Iran reportedly cost about $246 million per day in its first 5 months. Tammy Trujillo breaks it down.
0: The nonpartisan Congressional Budget Office released a report estimating the war with Iran cost the U.S. over $38 billion from late February to early August and could cost up to $3 billion for each additional month. The report said over half that cost has come from replacing all the munitions used in the fighting.
13: The pain at the pump is increasing for Americans. AAA says the national average is up around 4 cents. Drivers in California are paying the most at $6.04 a gallon on average. Traders on the prediction market, Kelsey says there's an over 70% chance the average will surpass $4.60 by the end of the year. And Target has a slew of new openings set for October. The retailer previously revealed plans to open over 300 new stores by 2035. They will all feature Starbucks cafes. This after the store opened its 2000th location in March. And based on its own calculations, most U.S. households can find a store within 10 miles of their home. I'm Monica Nelson with your consumer and business news.
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17: Attorney General Todd Blanche says President Trump is within his rights to criticize Supreme Court justices. Correspondent Gabe Gutierrez reports it comes after the high court shot down Trump's appeal to restrict mail-in voting.
18: The president on social media blasting what he calls the court's bad decision, complaining it took too long to issue. The president also singling out his own appointees who sided with the majority, writing, "These are not the people I interviewed to serve on the United States Supreme Court."
17: Speaking to reporters from the White House Rose Garden, Blanche confirmed Trump is very frustrated with some of the justices. The Trump administration moving forward with plans to install warning signs outside the Smithsonian National Museum of American History. The signs are meant to warn visitors about so-called radical ideological bias in some of the museum's presentation of the nation's past. The Interior Department is preparing about a dozen signs costing roughly $7,000 apiece, according to Doug Burgum. That's politics. I'm Brad Siegel.
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23: A new large survey shows simple treatments may be the best when it comes to dealing with knee arthritis pain issues.
0: A survey in China of more than 10,000 people found that knee braces were very effective, as well as exercise. Also that hydrotherapy, involving treatments in warm water, worked well for reducing pain. Ultrasound ranked near the bottom. The study's author suggests that findings could influence future guidelines to focus on safer and lower cost interventions. I'm Tammy Trujillo.
23: More vaccine protection against RSV could be coming for infants. It's a very common and contagious germ that infects the nose, throat, airways, and lungs. The World Health Organization has pre-qualified the multi-dose RSV vaccine, and that means it's expected to make maternal vaccination against the disease more affordable in a number of countries. The organization pre-qualified the vaccine's single-dose presentation last year. Multi-dose vials will allow the vaccination of more people. RSV is one of the leading causes of respiratory illness and hospitalization. Health update, I'm Scott Pringle.
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1: U.S. hurdler Dalila Muhammad has announced her retirement from the sport. An Olympic gold and silver medalist in the 400-meter hurdles and gold medalist as part of the U.S. 4x400-meter relay team, Muhammad broke a 16-year-old 400-meter hurdles world record in 2019 and in her final years had a great back-and-forth rivalry with current record holder Sydney McLaughlin-Lavroni. 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
6: NVIDIA CEO Jensen Huang says dramatic new regulations are not needed to ensure AI safety. Ira Spitzer reports Huang spoke at the Salesforce Dreamforce conference in San Francisco Tuesday after Anthropic CEO Dario Amodei took the stage and urged caution in AI development.
20: Almost nobody is privy to the type of information that the leading AI labs like Anthropic have. So, of course, people taking it very seriously when people at those companies express those grave safety concerns.
6: Amodei had earlier proposed a three-step plan to pace AI development that would include the use of independent evaluators, but Huang said humans can handle AI. Meantime, a new report says Google, Anthropic, and OpenAI have been in AI safety discussions for weeks. That's according to Bloomberg. And Amazon is raising wages for some of its workers and giving all of its employees in the U.S. a grocery discount. Tech Report. I'm at Mattinson.
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22: A Paris court is awarding Kim Kardashian €1 for the 2016 armed robbery at her hotel, which left her bound and gagged in a bathtub at gunpoint, an amount the billionaire reality TV star had requested. Eight people who disguised themselves as police to get into Kardashian's Paris hotel room were convicted of stealing some $6 million worth of jewelry. Most of that has never been recovered. Kardashian has called it the most terrifying experience of her life. iHeartMedia revealing the list of celebrity presenters and attendees for the 2026 iHeartRadio Music Festival coming up September 18th and 19th from the T-Mobile Arena in Las Vegas. Ashley Keating, Bobby Bones, DJ Envy, Charlamagne, and Jess Hilarious of The Breakfast Club, Mario Lopez among the presenters. The two-day main stage event hosted by Ryan Seacrest will feature performances by BTS, Benson Boone, Cardi B, The Goo Goo Dolls, Lainey Wilson, and more. It's presented by Capital One and will also broadcast live via iHeartRadio stations throughout the country. Disney Plus and Hulu will live stream all of the performances. Quentin Tarantino's Oscar-winning movie Once Upon a Time in Hollywood is getting a sequel and a new novel.
24: The book, written by Tarantino, is called The Adventures of Cliff Booth, based on the stuntman played by Brad Pitt in the 2019 film. The novel will be published by HarperCollins on December the 8th. The sequel, with Brad Pitt returning as the title character, debuts on IMAX November the 25th. I'm Mark Mayfield.
22: That's entertainment. I'm Jennifer Bolsoni.
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3: The Federal Reserve has raised interest rates. The 0.25% raise was widely expected as the Fed tries to combat persistent inflation. Fed Chairman Kevin Warsh.
8: Inflation remains elevated. Today's policy action will support a timelier return to the committee's 2% goal. This committee will deliver price stability.
3: It was a unanimous decision by the board. War says U.S. productivity growth and spending remain solid, as well as the job sector, despite geopolitical conflicts.
8: Total PCE inflation runs at 3.7% this year and falls to 2.3% next year.
3: President Trump is now posting on social media demanding the Fed slash interest rates to 1% or less. The House has passed a bill that would place more sanctions on Russia. The measure is called the Lindsey O'Graham Sanctioning Russia and Iran Act of 2026 and targets Russia's economy over its continued war with Ukraine. The bill also expands sanctions on Iran. It now heads to the president's desk. In Los Angeles, at least five people are dead, including those on board a news helicopter that was covering a fatal bus accident last night, providing coverage for KNBC and sister station Telemundo 52 when it went down, killing the pilot and a reporter along with a pedestrian on the ground. Two people were killed when an SUV slammed into the side of a Metro bus in the accident the news crew was covering. President Trump has been campaigning in North Carolina tonight to get the vote out for Republicans in November, promoting Republican Senate candidate Michael Wadley in Gastonia. Trump warned of the consequences if Democrats were to win in the midterms.
9: They're all going to go away. All of the things that we've done, the strongest border in the history of our country, it's all going to go away.
3: The nonpartisan Congressional Budget Office has released a report saying the war in Iran has cost about $246 million every day during its first 5 months. They estimate from late February to early August, the war cost the U.S. more than $38 billion. I'm Scott Carr. A measure requiring AM radio in every new U.S. vehicle is a step closer to becoming law after a bipartisan vote in the House passed the AM Radio for Every Vehicle Act that requires passenger cars to have free AM radio access and also requires a clear disclosure if a vehicle made before the new rule does not have AM radio. It still has to clear the Senate before heading to President Trump's desk. Several residents of Palm Beach County in southern Florida are still not happy about changes to flight paths coming in and out of the local airport, changed to protect President Trump and his Palm Beach estate. The FAA has been trying to make the restrictions permanent. Now Palm Beach County commissioners have voted to pause a lawsuit against the FAA over the new flight restrictions put into place year-round near Mar-a-Lago. Despite already spending more than $250,000 in taxpayer money on the lawsuit, some commissioners like Maria Marino say it's likely going nowhere.
10: I don't see us becoming victors in this lawsuit, so I would vote to not continue.
3: Some commissioners like Vice Mayor Marcy Woodward say they should just kill the lawsuit altogether.
11: If we stop this, does it then open a door for communication that right now is currently closed because no one who's suing is being sued is going to have a conversation?
3: A new poll is showing about 3 out of every 4 teachers in the U.S. want screen time limits in schools. Here's Monica Nelson.
13: About 3 out of 4 teachers do favor screen time rules at school, and nearly 90% say students who need technology because of a disability should be exempt. Teachers do say limiting screen use can be very difficult because technology is becoming a bigger part of education and just everyday life. I'm Monica Nelson.
3: President Trump's chief of staff, Susie Wiles, is now cancer-free. Wiles says in a post on X, her pathology results have come back clear this week. a breast cancer diagnosis was revealed by Trump earlier this year. I'm Scott Carr.
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13: A busy weather pattern across much of the country. The biggest concern is heavy rain and thunderstorms from the Four Corners region into parts of the Midwest and Great Lakes, where repeated rounds of storms could trigger localized flash flooding. Residents in flood-prone areas should stay alert for rapidly changing conditions. Meanwhile, summer-like heat continues across the south-central U.S. from Texas through the lower Mississippi Valley. Temperatures combined with high humidity will be creating uncomfortable conditions and may challenge daily record highs in some locations. Moving across the plains, scattered thunderstorms are expected to develop during the afternoon and evening. Some storms could become strong, bringing gusty winds, frequent lightning, and heavy downpours through tomorrow. The northeast and mid-Atlantic seeing a mix of clouds and sunshine. The southeast remains warm and humid with typical afternoon thunderstorms developing along the Gulf Coast. Out west, the Pacific Coast enjoying some relatively quiet weather, while the southwest continues to track pockets of monsoonal moisture capable of producing some locally heavy rainfall. That's your national forecast. I'm Monica Nelson.
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12: While there is no plan for him to go on injured reserve, Sam Darnold will not play for the Seahawks on Sunday with his glute tendon issue. It will be Drew Lock under center against the Cardinals. Browns quarterback Deshaun Watson was asked today if he feels he needs to put up a solid performance against the Buccaneers on Sunday or perhaps lose his starting job.
14: I think all that is for the media. I mean, I think the media has this expectation that I'm supposed to throw 400 yards and 5 touchdowns every week. Until that happens, I guess it's going to be the same situation. So again, my job is to make sure I'm operating well so we can try to get a win and keep moving forward from there.
12: Watson heard it from the Browns faithful during the preseason, Cleveland losing to the Jaguars to open the season. The Yankees' Aaron Judge started feeling lower right leg tightness in the first inning in Minnesota today. He was pulled in the sixth inning. He says he expects to take things day by day and not need any further testing. That's sports. I'm Frank Aaron.
13: The Federal Reserve is raising interest rates. The 0.25% raise was widely expected as the Fed tries to combat persistent inflation. Today's announcement marks the first rate hike in 3 years. President Trump's been pushing the Fed and Chairman Kevin Warsh to cut interest rates. The 0.25% hike puts the new interest rate range to 3.75% to 4%. Amazon is raising wages for some of its workers and giving all of its employees in the U.S. a grocery discount. The online retail giant also runs Whole Foods market stores and will give its workers 10% off groceries ordered online through Amazon and Whole Foods and 20% in-store at the grocery store starting October 1st. And the new minimum starting pay for full-time core operations employees will be $20 an hour, a $1 increase for qualifying workers. A majority of Americans believe AI could destroy humanity. A new political survey now shows nearly 2 in 3 Americans are concerned artificial intelligence could pose grave risks to the future of mankind. The war in Iran reportedly cost about $246 million per day in its first 5 months. Tammy Trujillo breaks it down.
0: The nonpartisan Congressional Budget Office released a report estimating the war with Iran cost the U.S. over $38 billion from late February to early August and could cost up to $3 billion for each additional month. The report said over half that cost has come from replacing all the munitions used in the fighting.
13: The pain at the pump is increasing for Americans. AAA says the national average is up around 4 cents. Drivers in California are paying the most at $6.04 a gallon on average. Traders on the prediction market, Kelsey says there's an over 70% chance the average will surpass $4.60 by the end of the year. And Target has a slew of new openings set for October. The retailer previously revealed plans to open over 300 new stores by 2035. They will all feature Starbucks cafes. This after the store opened its 2000th location in March. And based on its own calculations, most U.S. households can find a store within 10 miles of their home. I'm Monica Nelson with your consumer and business news.
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15: Start Saturday strong with Big Noon Kickoff live from London for the Union Jack Classic. 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Ohio State versus Kent State. 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
17: Attorney General Todd Blanche says President Trump is within his rights to criticize Supreme Court justices. Correspondent Gabe Gutierrez reports it comes after the high court shot down Trump's appeal to restrict mail-in voting.
18: The president on social media blasting what he calls the court's bad decision, complaining it took too long to issue. The president also singling out his own appointees who sided with the majority, writing, "These are not the people I interviewed to serve on the United States Supreme Court."
17: Speaking to reporters from the White House Rose Garden, Blanche confirmed Trump is very frustrated with some of the justices. The Trump administration moving forward with plans to install warning signs outside the Smithsonian National Museum of American History. The signs are meant to warn visitors about so-called radical ideological bias in some of the museum's presentation of the nation's past. The Interior Department is preparing about a dozen signs costing roughly $7,000 apiece, according to Doug Burgum. That's politics. I'm Brad Steele.
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25: A new large survey shows simple treatments may be the best when it comes to dealing with knee arthritis pain issues.
0: A survey in China of more than 10,000 people found that knee braces were very effective, as well as exercise. Also that hydrotherapy involving treatments in warm water worked well for reducing pain. Ultrasound ranked near the bottom. The study's author suggests that findings could influence future guidelines to focus on safer and lower cost interventions. I'm Tammy Trujillo.
25: More vaccine protection against RSV could be coming for infants. It's a very common and contagious germ that infects the nose, throat, airways, and lungs. The World Health Organization has pre-qualified the multi-dose RSV vaccine, and that means it's expected to make maternal vaccination against the disease more affordable in a number of countries. The organization pre-qualified the vaccine's single-dose presentation last year. Multi-dose vials will allow the vaccination of more people. RSV is one of the leading causes of respiratory illness and hospitalization. Health update, I'm Scott Pringle.
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1: U.S. hurdler Dalila Muhammad has announced her retirement from the sport. An Olympic gold and silver medalist in the 400-meter hurdles and gold medalist as part of the U.S. 4x400-meter relay team, Muhammad broke a 16-year-old 400-meter hurdles world record in 2019 and in her final years had a great back-and-forth rivalry with current record holder Sydney McLaughlin-Levroni. 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
4: NVIDIA CEO Jensen Huang says dramatic new regulations are not needed to ensure AI safety. Ira Spitzer reports Huang spoke at the Salesforce Dreamforce conference in San Francisco Tuesday after Anthropic CEO Dario Amodei took the stage and urged caution in AI development.
5: Almost nobody is privy to the type of information that the leading AI labs like Anthropic have. So, of course, people taking it very seriously when people at those companies express those grave safety concerns.
4: Amodei had earlier proposed a three-step plan to pace AI development that would include the use of independent evaluators, but Huang said humans can handle AI. Meantime, a new report says Google, Anthropic, and OpenAI have been in AI safety discussions for weeks. That's according to Bloomberg. And Amazon is raising wages for some of its workers and giving all of its employees in the U.S. a grocery discount. Tech Report, I'm at Mattinson.
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22: A Paris court is awarding Kim Kardashian €1 for the 2016 armed robbery at her hotel, which left her bound and gagged in a bathtub at gunpoint, an amount the billionaire reality TV star had requested. Eight people who disguised themselves as police to get into Kardashian's Paris hotel room were convicted of stealing some $6 million worth of jewelry. Most of that has never been recovered. Kardashian has called it the most terrifying experience of her life. iHeartMedia revealing the list of celebrity presenters and attendees for the 2026 iHeartRadio Music Festival coming up September 18th and 19th from the T-Mobile Arena in Las Vegas. Ashley Keating.

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3: The Federal Reserve has raised interest rates. The 0.25% raise was widely expected as the Fed tries to combat persistent inflation. Fed Chairman Kevin Warsh.
4: Inflation remains elevated. Today's policy action will support a timelier return to the committee's 2% goal. This committee will deliver price stability.
3: It was a unanimous decision by the board. Warsh says U.S. productivity growth and spending remain solid, as well as the job sector, despite geopolitical conflicts.
4: Total PCE inflation runs at 3.7% this year and falls to 2.3% next year.
3: President Trump is now posting on social media demanding the Fed slash interest rates to 1% or less. The House has passed a bill that would place more sanctions on Russia. The measure is called the Lindsey O'Graham Sanctioning Russia and Iran Act of 2026 and targets Russia's economy over its continued war with Ukraine. The bill also expands sanctions on Iran. It now heads to the president's desk. In Los Angeles, at least 5 people are dead, including those on board a news helicopter that was covering a fatal bus accident last night, providing coverage for KNBC and sister station Telemundo 52 when it went down, killing the pilot and a reporter along with a pedestrian on the ground. 2 people were killed when an SUV slammed into the side of a Metro bus in the accident the news crew was covering. President Trump has been campaigning in North Carolina tonight to get the vote out for Republicans in November. Promoting Republican Senate candidate Michael Wadley in Gastonia, Trump warned of the consequences if Democrats were to win in the midterms.
5: They're all going to go away. All of the things that we've done, the strongest border in the history of our country, it's all going to go away.
3: The nonpartisan Congressional Budget Office has released a report saying the war in Iran has cost about $246 million every day during its first 5 months. They estimate from late February to early August, the war cost the U.S. more than $38 billion. I'm Scott Carr. A measure requiring AM radio in every new U.S. vehicle is a step closer to becoming law. After a bipartisan vote in the House passed the AM Radio for Every Vehicle Act that requires passenger cars to have free AM radio access and also requires a clear disclosure if a vehicle made before the new rule does not have AM radio. It still has to clear the Senate before heading to President Trump's desk. Several residents of Palm Beach County in southern Florida are still not happy about changes to flight paths coming in and out of the local airport, changed to protect President Trump and his Palm Beach estate. The FAA has been trying to make the restrictions permanent. Now Palm Beach County commissioners have voted to pause a lawsuit against the FAA over the new flight restrictions put into place year-round near Mar-a-Lago. Despite already spending more than $250,000 in taxpayer money on the lawsuit, some commissioners like Maria Marino say it's likely going nowhere.
6: I don't see us becoming victors in this lawsuit, so I would vote to not continue.
3: Some commissioners like Vice Mayor Marcy Woodward say they should just kill the lawsuit altogether.
7: If we stop this, does it then open a door for communication that right now is currently closed because no one who's suing is being sued is going to have a conversation?
3: A new poll is showing about 3 out of every 4 teachers in the U.S. want screen time limits in schools. Here's Monica Nelson.
8: About 3 out of 4 teachers do favor screen time rules at school, and nearly 90% say students who need technology because of a disability should be exempt. Teachers do say limiting screen use can be very difficult because technology is becoming a bigger part of education and just everyday life. I'm Monica Nelson.
3: President Trump's chief of staff, Susie Wiles, is now cancer-free. Wiles says in a post on X, her pathology results have come back clear this week. A breast cancer diagnosis was revealed by Trump earlier this year. I'm Scott Carr.
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8: A busy weather pattern across much of the country. The biggest concern is heavy rain and thunderstorms from the Four Corners region into parts of the Midwest and Great Lakes, where repeated rounds of storms could trigger localized flash flooding. Residents in flood-prone areas should stay alert for rapidly changing conditions. Meanwhile, summer-like heat continues across the south-central U.S. from Texas through the lower Mississippi Valley.

0: Temperatures combined with high humidity will be creating uncomfortable conditions and may challenge daily record highs in some locations. Moving across the plains, scattered thunderstorms are expected to develop during the afternoon and evening. Some storms could become strong, bringing gusty winds, frequent lightning, and heavy downpours through tomorrow. The northeast and mid-Atlantic seeing a mix of clouds and sunshine. The southeast remains warm and humid with typical afternoon thunderstorms developing along the Gulf Coast. Out west, the Pacific Coast enjoying some relatively quiet weather, while the southwest continues to track pockets of monsoonal moisture capable of producing some locally heavy rainfall. That's your national forecast. I'm Monica Nelson.
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2: Well, there is no plan for him to go on injured reserve. Sam Darnold will not play for the Seahawks on Sunday with his glute tendon issue. It will be Drew Lock under center against the Cardinals. Browns quarterback Deshaun Watson was asked today if he feels he needs to put up a solid performance against the Buccaneers on Sunday or perhaps lose his starting job.
3: I think all that is for the media. I mean, I think the media has this expectation that I'm supposed to throw 400 yards and 5 touchdowns every week. Until that happens, I guess it's going to be the same situation. So, again, my job is to make sure I'm operating well so we can try to get a win and keep moving forward from there.
2: Watson heard it from the Browns faithful during the preseason, Cleveland losing to the Jaguars to open the season. The Yankees' Aaron Judge started feeling lower right leg tightness in the first inning in Minnesota today. He was pulled in the 6th inning. He says he expects to take things day by day and not need any further testing. That's sports. I'm Frank Aaron.
0: The Federal Reserve is raising interest rates. The 0.25% raise was widely expected as the Fed tries to combat persistent inflation. Today's announcement marks the first rate hike in 3 years. President Trump's been pushing the Fed and Chairman Kevin Warsh to cut interest rates. The 0.25% hike puts the new interest rate range to 3.75% to 4%. Amazon is raising wages for some of its workers and giving all of its employees in the U.S. a grocery discount. The online retail giant also runs Whole Foods market stores and will give its workers 10% off groceries ordered online through Amazon and Whole Foods and 20% in-store at the grocery store starting October 1st. And the new minimum starting pay for full-time core operations employees will be $20 an hour, a $1 increase for qualifying workers. The majority of Americans believe AI could destroy humanity. A new political survey now shows nearly 2 in 3 Americans are concerned artificial intelligence could pose grave risks to the future of mankind. The war in Iran reportedly cost about $246 million per day in its first 5 months. Tammy Trujillo breaks it down.
4: The nonpartisan Congressional Budget Office released a report estimating the war with Iran cost the U.S. over $38 billion from late February to early August and could cost up to $3 billion for each additional month. The report said over half that cost has come from replacing all the munitions used in the fighting.
0: The pain at the pump is increasing for Americans. AAA says the national average is up around 4 cents. Drivers in California are paying the most at $6.04 a gallon on average. Traders on the prediction market, Kelsey says there's an over 70% chance the average will surpass $4.60 by the end of the year. And Target has a slew of new openings set for October. The retailer previously revealed plans to open over 300 new stores by 2035. They will all feature Starbucks cafes. This after the store opened its 2000th location in March. And based on its own calculations, most U.S. households can find a store within 10 miles of their home. I'm Monica Nelson with your consumer and business news.
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9: Attorney General Todd Blanche says President Trump is within his rights to criticize Supreme Court justices. Correspondent Gabe Gutierrez reports it comes after the high court shot down Trump's appeal to restrict mail-in voting.
10: The president on social media blasting what he calls the court's bad decision, complaining it took too long to issue. The president also singling out his own appointees who sided with the majority, writing, "These are not the people I interviewed to serve on the United States Supreme Court."
9: Speaking to reporters from the White House Rose Garden, Blanche confirmed Trump is very frustrated with some of the justices. The Trump administration moving forward with plans to install warning signs outside the Smithsonian National Museum of American History. The signs are meant to warn visitors about so-called radical ideological bias in some of the museum's presentation of the nation's past. The Interior Department is preparing about a dozen signs costing roughly $7,000 apiece, according to Doug Burgum. That's politics. I'm Brad Siegel.
1: Here's what's happening.
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16: A new large survey shows simple treatments may be the best when it comes to dealing with knee arthritis pain issues.
4: A survey in China of more than 10,000 people found that knee braces were very effective, as well as exercise. Also that hydrotherapy involving treatments in warm water worked well for reducing pain. Ultrasound ranked near the bottom. The study's author suggests that findings could influence future guidelines to focus on safer and lower cost interventions. I'm Tammy Trujillo.
16: More vaccine protection against RSV could be coming for infants. It's a very common and contagious germ that infects the nose, throat, airways, and lungs. The World Health Organization has pre-qualified the multi-dose RSV vaccine, and that means it's expected to make maternal vaccination against the disease more affordable in a number of countries. The organization pre-qualified the vaccine's single-dose presentation last year. Multi-dose vials will allow the vaccination of more people. RSV is one of the leading causes of respiratory illness and hospitalization. Health update, I'm Scott Pringle.
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17: U.S. hurdler Dalila Muhammad has announced her retirement from the sport. An Olympic gold and silver medalist in the 400-meter hurdles and gold medalist as part of the U.S. 4x400-meter relay team, Muhammad broke a 16-year-old 400-meter hurdles world record in 2019 and in her final years had a great back-and-forth rivalry with current record holder Sydney McLaughlin-Lavroni. 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
19: NVIDIA CEO Jensen Huang says dramatic new regulations are not needed to ensure AI safety. Ira Spitzer reports Huang spoke at the Salesforce Dreamforce conference in San Francisco Tuesday after Anthropic CEO Dario Amodei took the stage and urged caution in AI development.
20: Almost nobody is privy to the type of information that the leading AI labs like Anthropic have. So, of course, people taking it very seriously when people at those companies express those grave safety concerns.
19: Amodei had earlier proposed a three-step plan to pace AI development that would include the use of independent evaluators, but Huang said humans can handle AI. Meantime, a new report says Google, Anthropic, and OpenAI have been in AI safety discussions for weeks. That's according to Bloomberg. And Amazon is raising wages for some of its workers and giving all of its employees in the U.S. a grocery discount. Tech Report. I'm at Mattinson.
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12: A Paris court is awarding Kim Kardashian €1 for the 2016 armed robbery at her hotel, which left her bound and gagged in a bathtub at gunpoint, an amount the billionaire reality TV star had requested. Eight people who disguised themselves as police to get into Kardashian's Paris hotel room were convicted of stealing some $6 million worth of jewelry. Most of that has never been recovered. Kardashian has called it the most terrifying experience of her life. iHeartMedia revealing the list of celebrity presenters and attendees for the 2026 iHeartRadio Music Festival coming up September 18th and 19th from the T-Mobile Arena in Las Vegas. Ashley Keating, Bobby Bones, DJ Envy, Charlamagne, and Jess Hilarious of The Breakfast Club, Mario Lopez among the presenters. The two-day main stage event hosted by Ryan Seacrest will feature performances by BTS, Benson Boone, Cardi B, The Goo Goo Dolls, Lainey Wilson, and more. It's presented by Capital One and will also broadcast live via iHeartRadio stations throughout the country. Disney Plus and Hulu will live stream all of the performances. Quentin Tarantino's Oscar-winning movie Once Upon a Time in Hollywood is getting a sequel and a new novel.
13: The book, written by Tarantino, is called The Adventures of Cliff Booth, based on the stuntman played by Brad Pitt in the 2019 film. The novel will be published by HarperCollins on December the 8th. The sequel, with Brad Pitt returning as the title character, debuts on IMAX November the 25th. I'm Mark Mayfield.
12: That's entertainment. I'm Jennifer Bolsoni.
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4: President Trump is urging North Carolinians to get out and vote for Republicans this November. While campaigning for Republican Senate candidate Michael Whatley in Gastonia Wednesday, Trump warned of the consequences if Democrats win in the midterms.
24: They're all going to go away. All of the things that we've done, the strongest border in the history of our country, it's all going to go away.
4: Trump went on to say everything Whatley wants is common sense. Whatley has said Trump needs an ally in the Senate and North Carolina needs a fighter. Trump's visit comes with the midterm elections less than 2 months away. The president is demanding the Federal Reserve slash interest rates to 1% or less, just hours after the central bank announced its first rate hike since 2023. The Fed, led by Trump-picked chairman Kevin Warsh, raised benchmark interest rates a quarter percentage point to a target range of 3.75% to 4%. Vice President Vance has a message to leaders in the AI industry. If you're building Frankenstein, stop. More on that story from Scott Carr.
25: At an event for the All In podcast, Vance said the solution to dangerous technology cannot be to create a one-world governance structure. This after President Trump posted to social media that the only guardrails that artificial intelligence needs is a good president. Last weekend, the head of the AI research company Anthropic said that development needs to be slowed in order to implement safeguards. And several researchers in the field have warned recently against the risk of using AI, saying it could be destructive to humanity. In Washington, I'm Scott Carr.
4: Ozzy Osbourne and Black Sabbath's final concert is set to be released on October 28th. Now titled Ozzy and Black Sabbath Back to the Beginning, the movie will be in theaters worldwide. Ben Wainwright Pierce directed the film and also edited Taylor Swift The Eras Tour for Disney Plus. The Birmingham, UK show was filmed just 17 days before Osbourne died and was both a homecoming and a farewell to the heavy metal legend. I'm Tammy Trujillo. Republican Congressman Thomas Massey is accusing House GOP leadership of sending lawmakers home early to avoid a vote on his resolution to impeach Secretary of War Pete Hegseth. Chris Caraggio has details.
0: Lawmakers leave Washington on Wednesday night for the final time before the November midterm elections. This after GOP leaders said they were canceling votes set for Thursday. The change in schedule means that the House will not vote on the Hegseth resolution until after Election Day. Massey wrote in a social media post accusing colleagues in his own party of avoiding the vote. I'm Chris Caraggio.
4: The House has passed a bill that would require AM radio to be included as standard equipment in new vehicles. Supporters say AM radio remains an important source of local news and emergency information, especially when cellular or internet networks are disrupted. The bill is sponsored by Florida Republican Gus Bilirakis. It would require automakers to provide AM radio without an additional fee. The measure could especially affect electric vehicle makers that have removed AM radio from some models. The bill now heads to the Senate for approval. If you're looking for the best coffee in the U.S., we've got the list. Michael Kastner with more.
2: Wallet Hub says the best place for the best cup of Joe is Orlando, Florida. They spend an average of $154 on Java each year. Coming in at number two, Portland, Oregon. It has a very high number of affordable coffee shops that are rated at least 4.5 stars out of five. At number three, Miami. They also have the same number of high-rated shops, but they also have the 10th highest number of donut shops per capita.
3: Donut.
2: The worst coffee city. At number 100, Laredo, Texas, I'm Michael Kastner.
4: Merriam-Webster is adding 1,400 new words to its dictionary, including words stemming from social media like looks-maxing, parasocial, and rickroll. And in the food category, it's added items including cake pop, shishito, and chili crisp. I'm Tammy Trujillo.
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6: A busy weather pattern across much of the country. The biggest concern is heavy rain and thunderstorms from the Four Corners region into parts of the Midwest and Great Lakes, where repeated rounds of storms could trigger localized flash flooding. Residents in flood-prone areas should stay alert for rapidly changing conditions. Meanwhile, summer-like heat continues across the south-central U.S. from Texas through the lower Mississippi Valley. Temperatures combined with high humidity will be creating uncomfortable conditions and may challenge daily record highs in some locations. Moving across the plains, scattered thunderstorms are expected to develop during the afternoon and evening. Some storms could become strong, bringing gusty winds, frequent lightning, and heavy downpours through tomorrow. The northeast and mid-Atlantic seeing a mix of clouds and sunshine. The southeast remains warm and humid with typical afternoon thunderstorms developing along the Gulf Coast. Out west, the Pacific Coast enjoying some relatively quiet weather, while the southwest continues to track pockets of monsoonal moisture capable of producing some locally heavy rainfall. That's your national forecast. I'm Monica Nelson.
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7: While there is no plan for him to go on injured reserve, Sam Darnold will not play for the Seahawks on Sunday with his glute tendon issue. It will be Drew Lock under center against the Cardinals. Browns quarterback Deshaun Watson was asked today if he feels he needs to put up a solid performance against the Buccaneers on Sunday or perhaps lose his starting job.
8: I think all that is for the media. I mean, I think the media has this expectation that I'm supposed to throw 400 yards and 5 touchdowns every week. Until that happens, I guess it's going to be the same situation. So, again, my job is to make sure I'm operating well so we can try to get a win and keep moving forward from there.
7: Watson heard it from the Browns faithful during the preseason, Cleveland losing to the Jaguars to open the season. The Yankees' Aaron Judge started feeling lower right leg tightness in the first inning in Minnesota today. He was pulled in the sixth inning. He says he expects to take things day by day and not need any further testing. That's sports. I'm Frank Arid.
6: The Federal Reserve is raising interest rates. The 0.25% raise was widely expected as the Fed tries to combat persistent inflation. Today's announcement marks the first rate hike in 3 years. President Trump's been pushing the Fed and Chairman Kevin Warsh to cut interest rates. The 0.25% hike puts the new interest rate range to 3.75% to 4%. Amazon is raising wages for some of its workers and giving all of its employees in the U.S. a grocery discount. The online retail giant also runs Whole Foods market stores and will give its workers 10% off groceries ordered online through Amazon and Whole Foods and 20% in-store at the grocery store starting October 1st. And the new minimum starting pay for full-time core operations employees will be $20 an hour, a $1 increase for qualifying workers. A majority of Americans believe AI could destroy humanity. A new political survey now shows nearly 2 in 3 Americans are concerned artificial intelligence could pose grave risks to the future of mankind. The war in Iran reportedly cost about $246 million per day in its first 5 months. Tammy Trujillo breaks it down.
4: The nonpartisan Congressional Budget Office released a report estimating the war with Iran cost the U.S. over $38 billion from late February to early August and could cost up to $3 billion for each additional month. The report said over half that cost has come from replacing all the munitions used in the fighting.
6: The pain at the pump is increasing for Americans. AAA says the national average is up around 4 cents. Drivers in California are paying the most at $6.04 a gallon on average. Traders on the prediction market, Kelsey says there's an over 70% chance the average will surpass $4.60 by the end of the year. And Target has a slew of new openings set for October. The retailer previously revealed plans to open over 300 new stores by 2035. They will all feature Starbucks cafes. This after the store opened its 2,000th location in March. And based on its own calculations, most U.S. households can find a store within 10 miles of their home. I'm Monica Nelson with your consumer and business news.
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10: Attorney General Todd Blanche says President Trump is within his rights to criticize Supreme Court justices. Correspondent Gabe Gutierrez reports it comes after the high court shot down Trump's appeal to restrict mail-in voting.
11: The president on social media blasting what he calls the court's bad decision, complaining it took too long to issue. The president also singling out his own appointees who sided with the majority, writing, "These are not the people I interviewed to serve on the United States Supreme Court."
10: Speaking to reporters from the White House Rose Garden, Blanche confirmed Trump is very frustrated with some of the justices. The Trump administration moving forward with plans to install warning signs outside the Smithsonian National Museum of American History. The signs are meant to warn visitors about so-called radical ideological bias in some of the museum's presentation of the nation's past. The Interior Department is preparing about a dozen signs costing roughly $7,000 apiece, according to Doug Burgum. That's politics. I'm Brad Siegel.
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29: A new large survey shows simple treatments may be the best when it comes to dealing with knee arthritis pain issues.
4: A survey in China of more than 10,000 people found that knee braces were very effective, as well as exercise. Also that hydrotherapy, involving treatments in warm water, worked well for reducing pain. Ultrasound ranked near the bottom. The study's author suggests that findings could influence future guidelines to focus on safer and lower cost interventions. I'm Tammy Trujillo.
29: More vaccine protection against RSV could be coming for infants. It's a very common and contagious germ that infects the nose, throat, airways, and lungs. The World Health Organization has pre-qualified the multi-dose RSV vaccine, and that means it's expected to make maternal vaccination against the disease more affordable in a number of countries. The organization pre-qualified the vaccine's single-dose presentation last year. Multi-dose vials will allow the vaccination of more people. RSV is one of the leading causes of respiratory illness and hospitalization. Health update, I'm Scott Pringle.
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5: U.S. hurdler Dalila Muhammad has announced her retirement from the sport. An Olympic gold and silver medalist in the 400-meter hurdles and gold medalist as part of the U.S. 4x400-meter relay team, Muhammad broke a 16-year-old 400-meter hurdles world record in 2019 and in her final years had a great back-and-forth rivalry with current record holder Sydney McLaughlin-Levroni. 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
16: NVIDIA CEO Jensen Huang says dramatic new regulations are not needed to ensure AI safety. Ira Spitzer reports Huang spoke at the Salesforce Dreamforce conference in San Francisco Tuesday after Anthropic CEO Dario Amodei took the stage and urged caution in AI development.
17: Almost nobody is privy to the type of information that the leading AI labs like Anthropic have. So, of course, people taking it very seriously when people at those companies express those grave safety concerns.
16: Amodei had earlier proposed a three-step plan to pace AI development that would include the use of independent evaluators, but Huang said humans can handle AI. Meantime, a new report says Google, Anthropic, and OpenAI have been in AI safety discussions for weeks. That's according to Bloomberg. And Amazon is raising wages for some of its workers and giving all of its employees in the U.S. a grocery discount. Tech Report. I'm at Matt and Sand.
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18: A Paris court is awarding Kim Kardashian €1 for the 2016 armed robbery at her hotel, which left her bound and gagged in a bathtub at gunpoint, an amount the billionaire reality TV star had requested. Eight people who disguised themselves as police to get into Kardashian's Paris hotel room were convicted of stealing some $6 million worth of jewelry. Most of that has never been recovered. Kardashian has called it the most terrifying experience of her life. iHeartMedia revealing the list of celebrity presenters and attendees for the 2026 iHeartRadio Music Festival coming up September 18th and 19th from the T-Mobile Arena in Las Vegas. Ashley Keating, Bobby Bones, DJ Envy, Charlamagne, and Jess Hilarious of The Breakfast Club, Mario Lopez among the presenters. The two-day main stage event hosted by Ryan Seacrest will feature performances by BTS, Benson Boone, Cardi B, The Goo Goo Dolls, Lainey Wilson, and more. It's presented by Capital One and will also broadcast live via iHeartRadio stations throughout the country. Disney Plus and Hulu will live stream all of the performances. Quentin Tarantino's Oscar-winning movie Once Upon a Time in Hollywood is getting a sequel and a new novel.
0: The book, written by Tarantino, is called The Adventures of Cliff Booth, based on the stuntman played by Brad Pitt in the 2019 film. The novel will be published by HarperCollins on December the 8th. The sequel, with Brad Pitt returning as the title character, debuts on IMAX November the 25th. I'm Mark Mayfield.
18: That's entertainment. I'm Jennifer Bolsoni.

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1: President Trump is urging North Carolinians to get out and vote for Republicans this November. While campaigning for Republican Senate candidate Michael Whatley in Gastonia Wednesday, Trump warned of the consequences if Democrats win in the midterms.
2: They're all going to go away. All of the things that we've done, the strongest border in the history of our country, it's all going to go away.
1: Trump went on to say everything Whatley wants is common sense. Whatley has said Trump needs an ally in the Senate and North Carolina needs a fighter. Trump's visit comes with the midterm elections less than 2 months away. The president is demanding the Federal Reserve slash interest rates to 1% or less, just hours after the central bank announced its first rate hike since 2023. The Fed, led by Trump-picked chairman Kevin Warsh, raised benchmark interest rates a quarter percentage point to a target range of 3.75% to 4%. Vice President Vance has a message to leaders in the AI industry. If you're building Frankenstein, stop. More on that story from Scott Carr.
3: At an event for the All In podcast, Vance said the solution to dangerous technology cannot be to create a one-world governance structure. This after President Trump posted to social media that the only guardrails that artificial intelligence needs is a good president. Last weekend, the head of the AI research company Anthropic said that development needs to be slowed in order to implement safeguards. And several researchers in the field have warned recently against the risk of using AI, saying it could be destructive to humanity. In Washington, I'm Scott Carr.
1: Ozzy Osbourne and Black Sabbath's final concert is set to be released on October 28th. Now titled Ozzy and Black Sabbath Back to the Beginning, the movie will be in theaters worldwide. Ben Wainwright Pierce directed the film and also edited Taylor Swift The Eras Tour for Disney Plus. The Birmingham, UK show was filmed just 17 days before Osbourne died and was both a homecoming and a farewell to the heavy metal legend. I'm Tammy Trujillo. Republican Congressman Thomas Massie is accusing House GOP leadership of sending lawmakers home early to avoid a vote on his resolution to impeach Secretary of War Pete Hegseth. Chris Caraggio has details.
4: Lawmakers leave Washington on Wednesday night for the final time before the November midterm elections. This after GOP leaders said they were canceling votes set for Thursday. The change in schedule means that the House will not vote on the Hegseth resolution until after Election Day. Massey wrote in a social media post accusing colleagues in his own party of avoiding the vote. I'm Chris Caraggio.
1: The House has passed a bill that would require AM radio to be included as standard equipment in new vehicles. Supporters say AM radio remains an important source of local news and emergency information, especially when cellular or internet networks are disrupted. The bill is sponsored by Florida Republican Gus Bilirakis. It would require automakers to provide AM radio without an additional fee. The measure could especially affect electric vehicle makers that have removed AM radio from some models. The bill now heads to the Senate for approval. If you're looking for the best coffee in the U.S., we've got the list. Michael Kastner with more.
5: Wallet Hub says the best place for the best cup of Joe is Orlando, Florida. They spend an average of $154 on Java each year. Coming in at number two, Portland, Oregon. It has a very high number of affordable coffee shops that are rated at least 4.5 stars out of five. At number three, Miami. They also have the same number of high-rated shops, but they also have the 10th highest number of donut shops per capita.
6: Donut.
5: The worst coffee city. At number 100, Laredo, Texas, I'm Michael Kastner.
1: Merriam-Webster is adding 1,400 new words to its dictionary, including words stemming from social media like looks-maxing, parasocial, and rickroll. And in the food category, it's added items including cake pop, shishito, and chili crisp. I'm Tammy Trujillo.
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7: A busy weather pattern across much of the country. The biggest concern is heavy rain and thunderstorms from the Four Corners region into parts of the Midwest and Great Lakes, where repeated rounds of storms could trigger localized flash flooding. Residents in flood-prone areas should stay alert for rapidly changing conditions. Meanwhile, summer-like heat continues across the south-central U.S. from Texas through the lower Mississippi Valley. Temperatures combined with high humidity will be creating uncomfortable conditions and may challenge daily record highs in some locations. Moving across the plains, scattered thunderstorms are expected to develop during the afternoon and evening. Some storms could become strong, bringing gusty winds, frequent lightning, and heavy downpours through tomorrow. The northeast and mid-Atlantic seeing a mix of clouds and sunshine. The southeast remains warm and humid with typical afternoon afternoon thunderstorms developing along the Gulf Coast. Out west, the Pacific Coast enjoying some relatively quiet weather, while the Southwest continues to track pockets of monsoonal moisture capable of producing some locally heavy rainfall. That's your national forecast. I'm Monica Nelson.
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8: Well, there is no plan for him to go on injured reserve. Sam Darnold will not play for the Seahawks on Sunday with his glute tendon issue. It will be Drew Lock under center against the Cardinals. Browns quarterback Deshaun Watson was asked today if he feels he needs to put up a solid performance against the Buccaneers on Sunday or perhaps lose his starting job.
9: I think all that is for the media. I mean, I think the media has this expectation that I'm supposed to throw 400 yards and 5 touchdowns every week. Until that happens, I guess is going to be the same situation. So again, my job is to make sure I'm operating well so we can try to get a win and keep moving forward from there.
8: Watson heard it from the Browns faithful during the preseason, Cleveland losing to the Jaguars to open the season. The Yankees' Aaron Judge started feeling lower right leg tightness in the first inning in Minnesota today. He was pulled in the sixth inning. He says he expects to take things day by day and not need any further testing. That's sports. I'm Frank Aaron.
7: The Federal Reserve is raising interest rates. The 0.25% raise was widely expected as the Fed tries to combat persistent inflation. Today's announcement marks the first rate hike in 3 years. President Trump's been pushing the Fed and Chairman Kevin Warsh to cut interest rates. The 0.25% hike puts the new interest rate range to 3.75% to 4%. Amazon is raising wages for some of its workers and giving all of its employees in the U.S. a grocery discount. The online retail giant also runs Whole Foods market stores and will give its workers 10% off groceries ordered online through Amazon and Whole Foods and 20% in-store at the grocery store starting October 1st. And the new minimum starting pay for full-time core operations employees will be $20 an hour, a $1 increase for qualifying workers. A majority of Americans believe AI could destroy humanity. A new political survey now shows nearly 2 in 3 Americans are concerned artificial intelligence could pose grave risks to the future of mankind. The war in Iran reportedly cost about $246 million per day in its first 5 months. Tammy Trujillo breaks it down.
1: The nonpartisan Congressional Budget Office released a report estimating the war with Iran cost the U.S. over $38 billion from late February to early August and could cost up to $3 billion for each additional month. The report said over half that cost has come from replacing all the munitions used in the fighting.
7: The pain at the pump is increasing for Americans. AAA says the national average is up around 4 cents. Drivers in California are paying the most at $6.04 a gallon on average. Traders on the prediction market, Kelsey says there's an over 70% chance the average will surpass $4.60 by the end of the year. And Target has a slew of new openings set for October. The retailer previously revealed plans to open over 300 new stores by 2035. They will all feature Starbucks cafes. This after the store opened its 2000th location in March. And based on its own calculations, most U.S. households can find a store within 10 miles of their home. I'm Monica Nelson with your consumer and business news.
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12: Attorney General Todd Blanche says President Trump is within his rights to criticize Supreme Court justices. Correspondent Gabe Gutierrez reports it comes after the high court shot down Trump's appeal to restrict mail-in voting.
13: the president on social media blasting what he calls the court's bad decision, complaining it took too long to issue. The president also singling out his own appointees who sided with the majority, writing, "These are not the people I interviewed to serve on the United States Supreme Court."
12: Speaking to reporters from the White House Rose Garden, Blanche confirmed Trump is very frustrated with some of the justices. The Trump administration moving forward with plans to install warning signs outside the Smithsonian National Museum of American History. The signs are meant to warn visitors about so-called radical ideological bias in some of the museum's presentation of the nation's past. The Interior Department is preparing about a dozen signs costing roughly $7,000 apiece, according to Doug Burgum. That's politics. I'm Brad Siegel.
0: Here's what's happening.
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19: A new large survey shows simple treatments may be the best when it comes to dealing with knee arthritis pain issues.
1: A survey in China of more than 10,000 people found that knee braces were very effective, as well as exercise. Also that hydrotherapy involving treatments in warm water worked well for reducing pain. Ultrasound ranked near the bottom. The study's author suggests that findings could influence future guidelines to focus on safer and lower cost interventions. I'm Tammy Trujillo.
19: More vaccine protection against RSV could be coming for infants. It's a very common and contagious germ that infects the nose, throat, airways, and lungs. The World Health Organization has pre-qualified the multi-dose RSV vaccine, and that means it's expected to make maternal vaccination against the disease more affordable in a number of countries. The organization pre-qualified the vaccine's single-dose presentation last year. Multi-dose vials will allow the vaccination of more people. RSV is one of the leading causes of respiratory illness and hospitalization. Health update, I'm Scott Pringle.
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20: U.S. hurdler Dalilah Muhammad has announced her retirement from the sport. An Olympic gold and silver medalist in the 400-meter hurdles and gold medalist as part of the U.S. 4x400-meter relay team, Muhammad broke a 16-year-old 400-meter hurdles world record in 2019, and in her final years had a great back-and-forth rivalry with current record holder Sydney McLaughlin-Livroni. 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
25: NVIDIA CEO Jensen Huang says dramatic new regulations are not needed to ensure AI safety. Ira Spitzer reports Huang spoke at the Salesforce Dreamforce conference in San Francisco Tuesday after Anthropic CEO Dario Amodei took the stage and urged caution in AI development.
26: Almost nobody is privy to the type of information that the leading AI labs like Anthropic have. So, of course, people taking it very seriously when people at those companies express those grave safety concerns.
25: Amodei had earlier proposed a three-step plan to pace AI development that would include the use of independent evaluators, but Huang said humans can handle AI. Meantime, a new report says Google, Anthropic, and OpenAI have been in AI safety discussions for weeks. That's according to Bloomberg. And Amazon is raising wages for some of its workers and giving all of its employees in the U.S. a grocery discount. Tech Report. I'm at Mattinson.
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27: A Paris
2: court is awarding Kim Kardashian €1 for the 2016 armed robbery at her hotel, which left her bound and gagged in a bathtub at gunpoint, an amount the billionaire reality TV star had requested. Eight people who disguised themselves as police to get into Kardashian's Paris hotel room were convicted of stealing some $6 million worth of jewelry. Most of that has never been recovered. Kardashian has called it the most terrifying experience of her life. iHeartMedia revealing the list of celebrity presenters and attendees for the 2026 iHeartRadio Music Festival coming up September 18th and 19th from the T-Mobile Arena in Las Vegas. Ashley Keating, Bobby Bones, DJ Envy, Charlamagne, and Jess Hilarious of The Breakfast Club, Mario Lopez among the presenters. The two-day main stage event hosted by Ryan Seacrest will feature performances by BTS, Benson Boone, Cardi B, The Goo Goo Dolls, Lainey Wilson, and more. It's presented by Capital One and will also broadcast live via iHeartRadio stations throughout the country. Disney Plus and Hulu will live stream all of the performances. Quentin Tarantino's Oscar-winning movie Once Upon a Time in Hollywood is getting a sequel and a new novel.
3: The book, written by Tarantino, is called The Adventures of Cliff Booth, based on the stuntman played by Brad Pitt in the 2019 film. The novel will be published by HarperCollins on December the 8th. The sequel, with Brad Pitt returning as the title character, debuts on IMAX November the 25th. I'm Mark Mayfield.
2: That's entertainment. I'm Jennifer Bolsoni.
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1: President Trump is urging North Carolinians to get out and vote for Republicans this November. While campaigning for Republican Senate candidate Michael Whatley in Gastonia Wednesday, Trump warned of the consequences if Democrats win in the midterms.
4: They're all going to go away. All of the things that we've done, the strongest border in the history of our country, it's all going to go away.
1: Trump went on to say everything Whatley wants is common sense. Whatley has said Trump needs an ally in the Senate and North Carolina needs a fighter. Trump's visit comes with the midterm elections less than 2 months away. The president is demanding the Federal Reserve slash interest rates to 1% or less, just hours after the central bank announced its first rate hike since 2023. The Fed, led by Trump-picked chairman Kevin Warsh, raised benchmark interest rates a quarter percentage point to a target range of 3.75% to 4%. Vice President Vance has a message to leaders in the AI industry. If you're building Frankenstein, stop. More on that story from Scott Carr.
6: At an event for the All In podcast, Vance said the solution to dangerous technology cannot be to create a one-world governance structure. This after President Trump posted to social media that the only guardrails that artificial intelligence needs is a good president. Last weekend, the head of the AI research company Anthropic said that development needs to be slowed in order to implement safeguards. And several researchers in the field have warned recently against the risk of using AI, saying it could be destructive to humanity. In Washington, I'm Scott Carr.
1: Ozzy Osbourne and Black Sabbath's final concert is set to be released on October 28th. Now titled Ozzy and Black Sabbath Back to the Beginning, the movie will be in theaters worldwide. Then Wainwright Pierce directed the film and also edited Taylor Swift, The Eras Tour for Disney Plus. The Birmingham, UK show was filmed just 17 days before Osbourne died and was both a homecoming and a farewell to the heavy metal legend. I'm Tammy Trujillo. Republican Congressman Thomas Massey is accusing House GOP leadership of sending lawmakers home early to avoid a vote on his resolution to impeach Secretary of War Pete Hegseth. Chris Caraggio has details.
5: Lawmakers leave Washington on Wednesday night for the final time before the November midterm elections. This after GOP leaders said they were canceling votes set for Thursday. The change in schedule means that the House will not vote on the Hegseth resolution until after Election Day. Massey wrote in a social media post accusing colleagues in his own party of avoiding the vote. I'm Chris Caraccio.
1: The House has passed a bill that would require AM radio to be included as standard equipment in new vehicles. Supporters say AM radio remains an important source of local news and emergency information, especially when cellular or internet networks are disrupted. The bill is sponsored by Florida Republican Gus Bilirakis. It would require automakers to provide AM radio without an additional fee. The measure could especially affect electric vehicle makers that have removed AM radio from some models. The bill now heads to the Senate for approval. If you're looking for the best coffee in the U.S., we've got the list. Michael Kastner with more.
7: Wallet Hub says the best place for the best cup of Joe is Orlando, Florida. They spend an average of $154 on Java each year. Coming in at number two, Portland, Oregon. It has a very high number of affordable coffee shops that are rated at least 4.5 stars out of five. At number three, Miami. They also have the same number of high-rated shops, but they also have the 10th highest number of donut shops per capita.
8: Donut.
7: The worst coffee city. At number 100, Laredo, Texas, I'm Michael Kastner.
1: Merriam-Webster is adding 1,400 new words to its dictionary, including words stemming from social media like looks-maxing, parasocial, and rickroll. And in the food category, it's added items including cake pop, shishito, and chili crisp. I'm Tammy Trujillo.
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9: A busy weather pattern across much of the country. The biggest concern is heavy rain and thunderstorms from the Four Corners region into parts of the Midwest and Great Lakes, where repeated rounds of storms could trigger localized flash flooding. Residents in flood-prone areas should stay alert for rapidly changing conditions. Meanwhile, summer-like heat continues across the south-central U.S. from Texas through the lower Mississippi Valley. Temperatures combined with high humidity will be creating uncomfortable conditions and may challenge daily record highs in some locations. Moving across the plains, scattered thunderstorms are expected to develop during the afternoon and evening. Some storms could become strong, bringing gusty winds, frequent lightning, and heavy downpours through tomorrow. The northeast and mid-Atlantic seeing a mix of clouds and sunshine. The southeast remains warm and humid with typical afternoon thunderstorms developing along the Gulf Coast. Out west, the Pacific Coast enjoying some relatively quiet weather, while the southwest continues to track pockets of monsoonal moisture capable of producing some locally heavy rainfall. That's your national forecast. I'm Monica Nelson.
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15: While there is no plan for him to go on injured reserve, Sam Darnold will not play for the Seahawks on Sunday with his glute tendon issue. It will be Drew Lock under center against the Cardinals. Browns quarterback Deshaun Watson was asked today if he feels he needs to put up a solid performance against the Buccaneers on Sunday or perhaps lose his starting job.
16: I think personally, I think all that is for the media. I mean, I think the media has this expectation that I'm supposed to throw 400 yards and 5 touchdowns every week. Until that happens, I guess it's going to be the same situation. So, again, my job is to make sure I'm operating well so we can try to get a win and keep moving forward from there.
15: Watson heard it from the Browns faithful during the preseason, Cleveland losing to the Jaguars to open the season. The Yankees' Aaron Judge started feeling lower right leg tightness in the first inning in Minnesota today. He was pulled in the sixth inning. He says he expects to take things day by day and not need any further testing. That's sports. I'm Frank Aaron.
9: The Federal Reserve is raising interest rates. The 0.25% raise was widely expected as the Fed tries to combat persistent inflation. Today's announcement marks the first rate hike in 3 years. President Trump's been pushing the Fed and Chairman Kevin Warsh to cut interest rates. The 0.25% hike puts the new interest rate range to 3.75% to 4%. Amazon is raising wages for some of its workers and giving all of its employees in the U.S. a grocery discount. The online retail giant also runs Whole Foods market stores and will give its workers 10% off groceries ordered online through Amazon and Whole Foods and 20% in-store at the grocery store starting October 1st. And the new minimum starting pay for full-time core operations employees will be $20 an hour, a $1 increase for qualifying workers. A majority of Americans believe AI could destroy humanity. A new political survey now shows nearly 2 in 3 Americans are concerned artificial intelligence could pose grave risks to the future of mankind. The war in Iran reportedly cost about $246 million per day in its first 5 months. Tammy Trujillo breaks it down.
1: The nonpartisan Congressional Budget Office released a report estimating the war with Iran cost the U.S. over $38 billion from late February to early August and could cost up to $3 billion for each additional month. The report said over half that cost has come from replacing all the munitions used in the fighting.
9: The pain at the pump is increasing for Americans. AAA says the national average is up around 4 cents. Drivers in California are paying the most at $6.04 a gallon on average. Traders on the prediction market, Kelsey says there's an over 70% chance the average will surpass $4.60 by the end of the year. And Target has a slew of new openings set for October. The retailer previously revealed plans to open over 300 new stores by 2035. They will all feature Starbucks cafes. This after the store opened its 2,000th location in March. And based on its own calculations, most U.S. households can find a store within 10 miles of their home. I'm Monica Nelson with your

0: reporters from the White House Rose Garden, Blanche confirmed Trump is very frustrated with some of the justices. The Trump administration moving forward with plans to install warning signs outside the Smithsonian National Museum of American History. The signs are meant to warn visitors about so-called radical ideological bias in some of the museum's presentation of the nation's past. The Interior Department is preparing about a dozen signs costing roughly $7,000 apiece, according to Doug Burgum. That's politics. I'm Brad Siegel.
1: Here's what's happening.
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1: All news.
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7: A new large survey shows simple treatments may be the best when it comes to dealing with knee arthritis pain issues.
8: A survey in China of more than 10,000 people found that knee braces were very effective, as well as exercise. Also that hydrotherapy, involving treatments in warm water, worked well for reducing pain. Ultrasound ranked near the bottom. The study's author suggests that findings could influence future guidelines to focus on safer and lower cost interventions. I'm Tammy Trujillo.
7: More vaccine protection against RSV could be coming for infants. It's a very common and contagious germ that infects the nose, throat, airways, and lungs. The World Health Organization has pre-qualified the multi-dose RSV vaccine, and that means it's expected to make maternal vaccination against the disease more affordable in a number of countries. The organization pre-qualified the vaccine's single-dose presentation last year. Multi-dose vials will allow the vaccination of more people. RSV is one of the leading causes of respiratory illness and hospitalization. Health update, I'm Scott Pringle.
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9: U.S. hurdler Dalilah Muhammad has announced her retirement from the sport. An Olympic gold and silver medalist in the 400-meter hurdles and gold medalist as part of the U.S. 4x400-meter relay team, Muhammad broke a 16-year-old 400-meter hurdles world record in 2019 and in her final years had a great back-and-forth rivalry with current record holder Sydney McLaughlin-Levroni. For more women's sports stories, subscribe to Good Game with Sarah Spain on iHeart Podcast.
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14: NVIDIA CEO Jensen Huang says dramatic new regulations are not needed to ensure AI safety. Ira Spitzer reports Huang spoke at the Salesforce Dreamforce conference in San Francisco Tuesday after Anthropic CEO Dario Amodei took the stage and urged caution in AI development.
15: Almost nobody is privy to the type of information that the leading AI labs like Anthropic have. So, of course, people taking it very seriously when people at those companies express those grave safety concerns.
14: Amodei had earlier proposed a three-step plan to pace AI development that would include the use of independent evaluators, but Huang said humans can handle AI. Meantime, a new report says Google, Anthropic, and OpenAI have been in AI safety discussions for weeks. That's according to Bloomberg. And Amazon is raising wages for some of its workers and giving all of its employees in the U.S. a grocery discount. Tech Report. I'm at Mattinson.
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16: A Paris court is awarding Kim Kardashian €1 for the 2016 armed robbery at her hotel, which left her bound and gagged in a bathtub at gunpoint, an amount the billionaire reality TV star had requested. Eight people who disguised themselves as police to get into Kardashian's Paris hotel room were convicted of stealing some $6 million worth of jewelry. Most of that has never been recovered. Kardashian has called it the most terrifying experience of her life.

0: iHeartMedia revealing the list of celebrity presenters and attendees for the 2026 iHeartRadio Music Festival coming up September 18th and 19th from the T-Mobile Arena in Las Vegas. Ashley Keating, Bobby Bones, DJ Envy, Charlamagne, and Jess Hilarious of The Breakfast Club, Mario Lopez among the presenters. The two-day main stage event hosted by Ryan Seacrest will feature performances by BTS, Benson Boone, Cardi B, The Goo Goo Dolls, Lainey Wilson, and more. It's presented by Capital One and will also broadcast live via iHeartRadio stations throughout the country. Disney Plus and Hulu will live stream all of the performances. Quentin Tarantino's Oscar-winning movie Once Upon a Time in Hollywood is getting a sequel and a new novel.
1: The book, written by Tarantino, is called The Adventures of Cliff Booth, based on the stuntman played by Brad Pitt in the 2019 film. The novel will be published by HarperCollins on December the 8th. The sequel, with Brad Pitt returning as the title character, debuts on IMAX November the 25th. I'm Mark Mayfield.
0: That's entertainment. 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
6: The House of Representatives has passed a bill that would put more sanctions on Russia. It would target Russia's economy over its continued war with Ukraine. Under the bill, President Trump could impose tariffs on countries that are within the top five purchasers of Russian oil, a group that includes China and India. The bill, which also expands sanctions on Iran, now heads to Trump's desk. The NTSB is investigating the crash of a news helicopter Tuesday night in Los Angeles that left at least five people dead. The chopper was providing news coverage for KNBC and sister station Telemundo 52 when it went down. The NTSB says video from inside the helicopter at the time of the crash will be one of the most important pieces of evidence in its investigation.
7: In that recording, we are clearly hearing sounds that are consistent with the engine changing its speed. And we're also hearing tones that are being generated that are likely advisories to the pilots.
6: A preliminary report on the crash is expected within 30 days. Republican Thomas Massie is accusing House GOP leaders of sending lawmakers home early to avoid a vote on his resolution to impeach Secretary of War Pete Hegseth. Chris Caraggio has details.
8: Lawmakers leave Washington on Wednesday night for the final time before the November midterm elections. This after GOP leaders said they were canceling votes set for Thursday. The change in schedule means that the House will not vote on the Hegseth resolution until after Election Day. Massie wrote in a social media post accusing colleagues in his own party of avoiding the vote. I'm Chris Caraggio.
6: Robert Kraft and Ed Sheeran are responding to Macklemore's challenge with donations of their own. The announcement comes just hours after Macklemore pledged $1 million in earnings from Sheeran's Loop Tour to organizations supporting Palestinians. In a post on social media, Kraft says he and Sheeran have committed $2 million each to humanitarian aid in the region. Macklemore was recently dropped from the tour after making pro-Palestinian remarks during a concert in New Jersey. I'm Tammy Trujillo. The House has passed a bill that would require AM radio be included as standard equipment in new vehicles. Scott Carr reports from Washington.
9: Supporters of the bill say AM radio remains an important source of local news and emergency information, especially when cellular or internet networks are disrupted. The bill, sponsored by Florida Republican Gus Bilirakis, would require automakers to provide AM radio without an additional fee. The measure could especially affect electric vehicle makers that have removed AM radio from some models. It'll have to be approved by the Senate before going to President Trump's desk for his signature. I'm Scott Carr.
6: The Pentagon's requiring troops to meet waist-to-height ratio requirements and grooming standards in order to attend Secretary of War Pete Hegseth's State of the Force address. The Wall Street Journal published a report citing emails from the Pentagon to Army commanders saying that troops must have impeccable grooming and uniform standards, no exception, in order to attend the event. The members selected to attend reportedly must also be top performers within their formations and have a clear record of integrity. NFL superstar Travis Kelce is one of the victims being named in a multi-million-dollar Ponzi scheme. Wendy Swanson has details.
10: The Kansas City Chiefs player was named in court on Tuesday as Siddharth Jawar was sentenced to 11 years in prison. Siddharth defrauded investors out of more than $35 million. Prosecutors said after his bet on a single investment failed, he used new investor cash to pay earlier investors. It was not revealed how much money Kelce lost in the scheme. I'm Wendy Swanson.
6: Target has a slew of new openings set for October. The retailer previously said it plans to open over 300 new stores by 2035. Now eight communities will see a new Target open near them. They're in Mississippi, Ohio, New York, Tennessee, Virginia, and three locations in Texas. Target opened its 2,000th location in March, and based on its own calculations, most U.S. households can find a store within 10 miles of their home. I'm Tammy Trujillo.
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11: A busy weather pattern across much of the country. The biggest concern is heavy rain and thunderstorms from the Four Corners region into parts of the Midwest and Great Lakes, where repeated rounds of storms could trigger localized flash flooding. Residents in flood-prone areas should stay alert for rapidly changing conditions. Meanwhile, summer-like heat continues across the south-central U.S. from Texas through the lower Mississippi Valley. Temperatures combined with high humidity will be creating uncomfortable conditions and may challenge daily record highs in some locations. Moving across the plains, scattered thunderstorms are expected to develop during the afternoon and evening. Some storms could become strong, bringing gusty winds, frequent lightning, and heavy downpours through tomorrow. The northeast and mid-Atlantic seeing a mix of clouds and sunshine. The southeast remains warm and humid with typical afternoon thunderstorms developing along the Gulf Coast. Out west, the Pacific Coast enjoying some relatively quiet weather, while the southwest continues to track pockets of monsoonal moisture capable of producing some locally heavy rainfall. That's your national forecast. I'm Monica Nelson.
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12: The NFL season rolls on with a marquee matchup on Thursday Night Football. The Bills unveil their new stadium against the Lions to kick off Week 2. Meanwhile, 14 games are on the slate for Sunday, highlighted by an NFC North showdown between the Vikings and Bears from Chicago. The Chiefs are back in the spotlight for Sunday Night Football when the Colts visit Kansas City. The Bengals star quarterback is pushing pain aside. Joe Burrow said Wednesday that he won't miss this weekend's battle against the Houston Texans for precautionary reasons. Burrow is dealing with back tightness following Cincinnati's Week 1 victory over the Buccaneers. And the Guardians are now in first place in the American League Central. The team took down the White Sox 6-3 at home to claim the top spot. Petey Halpin crushed a three-run homer as Cleveland leads its rival by a half a game. White Sox manager Will Venables says it was a crushing loss.
13: It was a tough series. I think that's a good characterization of that one. Obviously, the results there are not what we want.
12: That's sports. Colin McIntyre.
11: The Federal Reserve is raising interest rates. The 0.25% raise was widely expected as the Fed tries to combat persistent inflation. Today's announcement marks the first rate hike in 3 years. President Trump's been pushing the Fed and Chairman Kevin Warsh to cut interest rates. The 0.25% hike puts the new interest rate range to 3.75% to 4%. Amazon is raising wages for some of its workers and giving all of its employees in the U.S. a grocery discount. The online retail giant also runs Whole Foods market stores and will give its workers 10% off groceries ordered online through Amazon and Whole Foods and 20% in-store at the grocery store starting October 1st. And the new minimum starting pay for full-time core operations employees will be $20 an hour, a $1 increase for qualifying workers. A majority of Americans believe AI could destroy humanity. A new political survey now shows nearly 2 in 3 Americans are concerned artificial intelligence could pose grave risks to the future of mankind. The war in Iran reportedly cost about $246 million per day in its first 5 months. Tammy Trujillo breaks it down.
6: The nonpartisan Congressional Budget Office released a report estimating the war with Iran cost the U.S. over $38 billion from late February to early August and could cost up to $3 billion for each additional month. The report said over half that cost has come from replacing all the munitions used in the fighting.
11: The pain at the pump is increasing for Americans. AAA says the national average is up around 4 cents. Drivers in California are paying the most at $6.04 a gallon on average. Traders on the prediction market, Kelsey says there's an over 70% chance the average will surpass $4.60 by the end of the year. And Target has a slew of new openings set for October. The retailer previously revealed plans to open over 300 new stores by 2035. They will all feature Starbucks cafes. This after the store opened its 2,000th location in March. And based on its own calculations, most U.S. households can find a store within 10 miles of their home. I'm Monica Nelson with your consumer and business news.
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16: Attorney General Todd Blanche says President Trump is within his rights to criticize Supreme Court justices. Correspondent Gabe Gutierrez reports it comes after the high court shot down Trump's appeal to restrict mail-in voting.
17: The president on social media blasting what he calls the court's bad decision, complaining it took too long to issue. The president also singling out his own appointees who sided with the majority, writing, "These are not the people I interviewed to serve on the United States Supreme Court."
16: Speaking to reporters from the White House Rose Garden, Blanche confirmed Trump is very frustrated with some of the justices. The Trump administration moving forward with plans to install warning signs outside the Smithsonian National Museum of American History. The signs are meant to warn visitors about so-called radical ideological bias in some of the museum's presentation of the nation's past. The Interior Department is preparing about a dozen signs costing roughly $7,000 apiece, according to Doug Burgum. That's politics. I'm Brad Steele.
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23: A new large survey shows simple treatments may be the best when it comes to dealing with knee arthritis pain issues.
6: A survey in China of more than 10,000 people found that knee braces were very effective, as well as exercise. Also that hydrotherapy, involving treatments in warm water, worked well for reducing pain. Ultrasound ranked near the bottom. The study's author suggests that findings could influence future guidelines to focus on safer and lower cost interventions. I'm Tammy Trujillo.
23: More vaccine protection against RSV could be coming for infants. It's a very common and contagious germ that infects the nose, throat, airways, and lungs. The World Health Organization has pre-qualified the multi-dose RSV vaccine, and that means it's expected to make maternal vaccination against the disease more affordable in a number of countries. The organization pre-qualified the vaccine's single-dose presentation last year. Multi-dose vials will allow the vaccination of more people. RSV is one of the leading causes of respiratory illness and hospitalization. Health update, I'm Scott Pringle.
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1: U.S. hurdler Dalila Muhammad has announced her retirement from the sport. An Olympic gold and silver medalist in the 400-meter hurdles and gold medalist as part of the U.S. 4x400-meter relay team, Muhammad broke a 16-year-old 400-meter hurdles world record in 2019 and in her final years had a great back-and-forth rivalry with current record holder Sydney McLaughlin-Livroni. 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
20: NVIDIA CEO Jensen Huang says dramatic new regulations are not needed to ensure AI safety. Ira Spitzer reports Huang spoke at the Salesforce Dreamforce conference in San Francisco Tuesday after Anthropic CEO Dario Amodei took the stage and urged caution in AI developments.
22: Almost nobody is privy to the type of information that the leading AI labs like Anthropic have. So, of course, people taking it very seriously when people at those companies express those grave safety concerns.
20: Amodei had earlier proposed a three-step plan to pace AI development that would include the use of independent evaluators, but Huang said humans can handle AI. Meantime, a new report says Google, Anthropic, and OpenAI have been in AI safety discussions for weeks. That's according to Bloomberg. And Amazon is raising wages for some of its workers and giving all of its employees in the U.S. a grocery discount. Tech Report, I'm at Mattinson.
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0: A Paris court is awarding Kim Kardashian €1 for the 2016 armed robbery at her hotel, which left her bound and gagged in a bathtub at gunpoint, an amount the billionaire reality TV star had requested. Eight people who disguised themselves as police to get into Kardashian's Paris hotel room were convicted of stealing some $6 million worth of jewelry. Most of that has never been recovered. Kardashian has called it the most terrifying experience of her life. iHeartMedia revealing the list of celebrity presenters and attendees for the 2026 iHeartRadio Music Festival coming up September 18th and 19th from the T-Mobile Arena in Las Vegas. Ashley Keating, Bobby Bones, DJ Envy, Charlamagne, and Jess Hilarious of The Breakfast Club, Mario Lopez among the presenters. The two-day main stage event hosted by Ryan Seacrest will feature performances by BTS, Benson Boone, Cardi B, The Goo Goo Dolls, Lainey Wilson, and more. It's presented by Capital One and will also broadcast live via iHeartRadio stations throughout the country. Disney Plus and Hulu will live stream all of the performances. Quentin Tarantino's Oscar-winning movie Once Upon a Time in Hollywood is getting a sequel and a new novel.
24: The book, written by Tarantino, is called The Adventures of Cliff Booth, based on the stuntman played by Brad Pitt in the 2019 film. The novel will be published by HarperCollins on December the 8th. The sequel, with Brad Pitt returning as the title character, debuts on IMAX November the 25th. I'm Mark Mayfield.
0: That's entertainment. I'm Jennifer Bolsoni.
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6: The House of Representatives has passed a bill that would put more sanctions on Russia. It would target Russia's economy over its continued war with Ukraine. Under the bill, President Trump could impose tariffs on countries that are within the top five purchasers of Russian oil, a group that includes China and India. The bill, which also expands sanctions on Iran, now heads to Trump's desk. The NTSB is investigating the crash of a news helicopter Tuesday night in Los Angeles that left at least five people dead. The chopper was providing news coverage for KNBC and sister station Telemundo 52 when it went down. The NTSB says video from inside the helicopter at the time of the crash will be one of the most important pieces of evidence in its investigation.
5: In that recording, we are clearly hearing sounds that are consistent with the engine changing its speed. And we're also hearing tones that are being generated that are likely advisories to the pilots.
6: A preliminary report on the crash is expected within 30 days. Republican Thomas Massey is accusing House GOP leaders of sending lawmakers home early to avoid a vote on his resolution to impeach Secretary of War Pete Hegseth. Chris Caraggio has details.
7: Lawmakers leave Washington on Wednesday night for the final time before the November midterm elections. This after GOP leaders said they were canceling votes set for Thursday. The change in schedule means that the House will not vote on the Hegseth resolution until after Election Day. Massey wrote in a social media post accusing colleagues in his own party of avoiding the vote. I'm Chris Caraggio.
6: Robert Kraft and Ed Sheeran are responding to Macklemore's challenge with donations of their own. The announcement comes just hours after Macklemore pledged $1 million in earnings from Sheeran's Loop Tour to organizations supporting Palestinians. In a post on social media, Kraft says he and Sheeran have committed $2 million each to humanitarian aid in the region. Macklemore was recently dropped from the tour after making pro-Palestinian remarks during a concert in New Jersey. I'm Tammy Trujillo. The House has passed a bill that would require AM radio be included as standard equipment in new vehicles. Scott Carr reports from Washington.
8: Supporters of the bill say AM radio remains an important source of local news and emergency information, especially when cellular or internet networks are disrupted. The bill, sponsored by Florida Republican Gus Bilirakis, would require automakers to provide AM radio without an additional fee. The measure could especially affect electric vehicle makers that have removed AM radio from some models. It'll have to be approved by the Senate before going to President Trump's desk for his signature. I'm Scott Carr.
6: The Pentagon's requiring troops to meet waist-to-height ratio requirements and grooming standards in order to attend Secretary of War Pete Hegseth's State of the Force address. The Wall Street Journal published a report citing emails from the Pentagon to Army commanders saying that troops must have impeccable grooming and uniform standards, no exception, in order to attend the event. The members selected to attend reportedly must also be top performers within their formations and have a clear record of integrity. NFL superstar Travis Kelce is one of the victims being named in a multi-million-dollar Ponzi scheme. Wendy Swanson has details.
10: The Kansas City Chiefs player was named in court on Tuesday as Siddharth Jawar was sentenced to 11 years in prison. Siddharth defrauded investors out of more than $35 million. Prosecutors said after his bet on a single investment failed, he used new investor cash to pay earlier investors. It was not revealed how much money Kelce lost in the scheme. I'm Wendy Swanson.
6: Target has a slew of new openings set for October. The retailer previously said it plans to open over 300 new stores by 2035. Now eight communities will see a new Target open near them. They're in Mississippi, Ohio, New York, Tennessee, Virginia, and three locations in Texas. Target opened its 2,000th location in March, and based on its own calculations, most U.S. households can find a store within 10 miles of their home. I'm Tammy Trujillo.
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9: A busy weather pattern across much of the country. The biggest concern is heavy rain and thunderstorms from the Four Corners region into parts of the Midwest and Great Lakes, where repeated rounds of storms could trigger localized flash flooding. Residents in flood-prone areas should stay alert for rapidly changing conditions. Meanwhile, summer-like heat continues across the south-central U.S. from Texas through the lower Mississippi Valley. Temperatures combined with high humidity will be creating uncomfortable conditions and may challenge daily record highs in some locations. Moving across the plains, scattered thunderstorms are expected to develop during the afternoon and evening. Some storms could become strong, bringing gusty winds, frequent lightning, and heavy downpours through tomorrow. The northeast and mid-Atlantic seeing a mix of clouds and sunshine. The southeast remains warm and humid with typical afternoon thunderstorms developing along the Gulf Coast. Out west, the Pacific Coast enjoying some relatively quiet weather, while the southwest continues to track pockets of monsoonal moisture capable of producing some locally heavy rainfall. That's your national forecast. I'm Monica Nelson.
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11: The NFL season rolls on with a marquee matchup on Thursday Night Football. The Bills unveil their new stadium against the Lions to kick off Week 2. Meanwhile, 14 games are on the slate for Sunday, highlighted by an NFC North showdown between the Vikings and Bears from Chicago. The Chiefs are back in the spotlight for Sunday Night Football when the Colts visit Kansas City. The Bengals star quarterback is pushing pain aside. Joe Burrow said Wednesday that he won't miss this weekend's battle against the Houston Texans for precautionary reasons. Burrow is dealing with back tightness following Cincinnati's Week 1 victory over the Buccaneers. And the Guardians are now in first place in the American League Central. The team took down the White Sox 6-3 at home to claim the top spot. Petey Halpin crushed a three-run homer as Cleveland leads its rival by a half a game. White Sox manager Will Venables says it was a crushing loss.
12: It was a tough series. I think that's a good characterization of that one. Obviously, the results there are not what we want.
11: That's sports. Colin McIntyre.
9: Gas prices did rise to seasonal record highs this week. For the week, the national average rose about 18 cents. Here's AAA's Marie Dodds.
13: Diesel is usually the fuel of choice for freight and trucks and farm equipment.
9: It will have a big impact on the economy, as diesel did hit new record highs this week as well.
13: Because we have all of these factors in the Middle East. You know, the drone attack on Saudi Arabia's east-west pipeline, new hostilities in the Red Sea, the continued disruption of shipping traffic in the Strait of Hormuz. Those are big deals.
9: Abbott Labs in Salem, Oregon is paying over $384 million now to the federal and state government for selling unsafe baby formula to government programs. The federal complaint alleges that from 2018 through 2022, Abbott Labs made powdered infant formula without meeting federal and state safety requirements. More New Yorkers are now eligible to get discounts on their monthly utility bills. The governor estimates 2.5 million more households across the state will now be qualified for the state's energy affordability program.
15: And that includes a lot of working families who never thought a program like this would be available for them.
9: The discounts are based on household income.
15: Here in New York City, a family of four earning $162,000 or less would be able to qualify. If you live alone, you can earn up to $113,000 and still qualify.
9: San Antonio police received dozens of reports regarding the safety of some autonomous vehicles before Waymo suspended passenger service in the city.
25: I just don't think that we can keep giving Waymo the excuse of fringe issues for stuff that every 16-year-old driver is taught.
9: Attorney Trey Gober says San Antonio is not alone. In Dallas, there's video of the self-driving cars running red lights, and in Houston, a Waymo was caught on camera making a close turn near an elementary school, nearly hitting a car before entering the school's drop-off line.
25: Waymo's been incredibly fortunate so far that there's not been many incidences of injuries.
9: I'm Monica Nelson with your consumer and business news.
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0: Attorney General Todd Blanche says President Trump is within his rights to criticize Supreme Court justices. Correspondent Gabe Gutierrez reports it comes after the high court shot down Trump's appeal to restrict mail-in voting.
1: The president on social media blasting what he calls the court's bad decision, complaining it took too long to issue. The president also singling out his own appointees who sided with the majority, writing, "These are not the people I interviewed to serve on the United States Supreme Court."
0: Speaking to reporters from the White House Rose Garden, Blanche confirmed Trump is very frustrated with some of the justices. The Trump administration moving forward with plans to install warning signs outside the Smithsonian National Museum of American History. The signs are meant to warn visitors about so-called radical ideological bias in some of the museum's presentation of the nation's past. The Interior Department is preparing about a dozen signs costing roughly $7,000 apiece, according to Doug Burgum. That's politics. I'm Brad Siegel.
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20: A new large survey shows simple treatments may be the best when it comes to dealing with knee arthritis pain issues.
6: A survey in China of more than 10,000 people found that knee braces were very effective, as well as exercise. Also that hydrotherapy involving treatments in warm water worked well for reducing pain. Ultrasound ranked near the bottom. The study's author suggests that findings could influence future guidelines to focus on safer and lower cost interventions. I'm Tammy Trujillo.
20: More vaccine protection against RSV could be coming for infants. It's a very common and contagious germ that infects the nose, throat, airways, and lungs. The World Health Organization has pre-qualified the multi-dose RSV vaccine, and that means it's expected to make maternal vaccination against the disease more affordable in a number of countries. The organization pre-qualified the vaccine's single-dose presentation last year. Multi-dose vials will allow the vaccination of more people. RSV is one of the leading causes of respiratory illness and hospitalization. Health update, I'm Scott Pringle.
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21: U.S. hurdler Dalila Muhammad has announced her retirement from the sport. An Olympic gold and silver medalist in the 400-meter hurdles and gold medalist as part of the U.S. 4x400-meter relay team, Muhammad broke a 16-year-old 400-meter hurdles world record in 2019 and in her final years had a great back-and-forth rivalry with current record holder Sydney McLaughlin-Livroni. 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
24: NVIDIA CEO Jensen Huang says dramatic new regulations are not needed to ensure AI safety. Ira Spitzer reports Huang spoke at the Salesforce Dreamforce conference in San Francisco Tuesday after Anthropic CEO Dario Amodei took the stage and urged caution in AI development.
30: Almost nobody is privy to the type of information that the leading AI labs like Anthropic have. So, of course, people taking it very seriously when people at those companies express those grave safety concerns.
24: Amade had earlier proposed a three-step plan to pace AI development that would include the use of independent evaluators, but Huang said humans can handle AI. Meantime, a new report says Google, Anthropic, and OpenAI have been in AI safety discussions for weeks. That's according to Bloomberg. And Amazon is raising wages for some of its workers and giving all of its employees in the U.S. a grocery discount. Tech Report, I'm Matt Mattinson.
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4: A Paris court is awarding Kim Kardashian €1 for the 2016 armed robbery at her hotel, which left her bound and gagged in a bathtub at gunpoint, an amount the billionaire reality TV star had requested. Eight people who disguised themselves as police to get into Kardashian's Paris hotel room were convicted of stealing some $6 million worth of jewelry. Most of that has never been recovered. Kardashian has called it the most terrifying experience of her life. iHeartMedia revealing the list of celebrity presenters and attendees for the 2026 iHeartRadio Music Festival coming up September 18th and 19th from the T-Mobile Arena in Las Vegas. Ashley Keating, Bobby Bones, DJ Envy, Charlamagne, and Jess Hilarious of The Breakfast Club, Mario Lopez among the presenters. The two-day main stage event hosted by Ryan Seacrest will feature performances by BTS, Benson Boone, Cardi B, The Goo Goo Dolls, Lainey Wilson, and more. It's presented by Capital One and will also broadcast live via iHeartRadio stations throughout the country. Disney Plus and Hulu will live stream all of the performances. Quentin Tarantino's Oscar-winning movie Once Upon a Time in Hollywood is getting a sequel and a new novel.
5: The book, written by Tarantino, is called The Adventures of Cliff Booth, based on the stuntman played by Brad Pitt in the 2019 film. The novel will be published by HarperCollins on December the 8th. The sequel, with Brad Pitt returning as the title character, debuts on IMAX November the 25th. I'm Mark Mayfield.
4: That's entertainment. I'm Jennifer Bolsoni.
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6: The House of Representatives has passed a bill that would put more sanctions on Russia. It would target Russia's economy over its continued war with Ukraine. Under the bill, President Trump could impose tariffs on countries that are within the top five purchasers of Russian oil, a group that includes China and India. The bill, which also expands sanctions on Iran, now heads to Trump's desk. The NTSB is investigating the crash of a news helicopter Tuesday night in Los Angeles that left at least five people dead. The chopper was providing news coverage for KNBC and sister station Telemundo 52 when it went down. The NTSB says video from inside the helicopter at the time of the crash will be one of the most important pieces of evidence in its investigation.
10: In that recording, we are clearly hearing sounds that are consistent with the engine changing its speed. And we're also hearing tones that are being generated that are likely advisories to the pilots.
6: A preliminary report on the crash is expected within 30 days. Republican Thomas Massie is accusing House GOP leaders of sending lawmakers home early to avoid a vote on his resolution to impeach Secretary of War Pete Hegseth. Chris Caraggio has details.
11: Lawmakers leave Washington on Wednesday night for the final time before the November midterm elections. This after GOP leaders said they were canceling votes set for Thursday. The change in schedule means that the House will not vote on the Hegseth resolution until after Election Day. Massie wrote in a social media post accusing colleagues in his own party of avoiding the vote. I'm Chris Caraccio.
6: Robert Kraft and Ed Sheeran are responding to Macklemore's challenge with donations of their own. The announcement comes just hours after Macklemore pledged $1 million in earnings from Sheeran's Loop Tour to organizations supporting Palestinians. In a post on social media, Kraft says he and Sheeran have committed $2 million each to humanitarian aid in the region. Macklemore was recently dropped from the tour after making pro-Palestinian remarks during a concert in New Jersey. I'm Tammy Trujillo. The House has passed a bill that would require AM radio be included as standard equipment in new vehicles. Scott Carr reports from Washington.
9: Supporters of the bill say AM radio remains an important source of local news and emergency information, especially when cellular or internet networks are disrupted. The bill, sponsored by Florida Republican Gus Bilirakis, would require automakers to provide AM radio without an additional fee. The measure could especially affect electric vehicle makers that have removed AM radio from some models. It'll have to be approved by the Senate before going to President Trump's desk for his signature. I'm Scott Carr.
6: The Pentagon's requiring troops to meet waist-to-height ratio requirements and grooming standards in order to attend Secretary of War Pete Hegseth's State of the Force address. The Wall Street Journal published a report citing emails from the Pentagon to Army commanders saying that troops must have impeccable grooming and uniform standards, no exception, in order to attend the event. The members selected to attend reportedly must also be top performers within their formations and have a clear record of integrity. NFL superstar Travis Kelce is one of the victims being named in a multi-million-dollar Ponzi scheme. Wendy Swanson has details.
12: The Kansas City Chiefs player was named in court on Tuesday as Siddharth Jawar was sentenced to 11 years in prison. Siddharth defrauded investors out of more than $35 million. Prosecutors said after his bet on a single investment failed, he used new investor cash to pay earlier investors. It was not revealed how much money Kelce lost in the scheme. I'm Wendy Swanson.
6: Target has a slew of new openings set for October. The retailer previously said it plans to open over 300 new stores by 2035. Now eight communities will see a new Target open near them. They're in Mississippi, Ohio, New York, Tennessee, Virginia, and three locations in Texas. Target opened its 2,000th location in March, and based on its own calculations, most U.S. households can find a store within 10 miles of their home. I'm Tammy Trujillo.
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13: A busy weather pattern across much of the country. The biggest concern is heavy rain and thunderstorms from the Four Corners region into parts of the Midwest and Great Lakes, where repeated rounds of storms could trigger localized flash flooding. Residents in flood-prone areas should stay alert for rapidly changing conditions. Meanwhile, summer-like heat continues across the south-central U.S. from Texas through the lower Mississippi Valley. Temperatures combined with high humidity will be creating uncomfortable conditions and may challenge daily record highs in some locations. Moving across the plains, scattered thunderstorms are expected to develop during the afternoon and evening. Some storms could become strong, bringing gusty winds, frequent lightning, and heavy downpours through tomorrow. The northeast and mid-Atlantic seeing a mix of clouds and sunshine. The southeast remains warm and humid with typical afternoon thunderstorms developing along the Gulf Coast. Out west, the Pacific Coast enjoying some relatively quiet weather, while the southwest continues to track pockets of monsoonal moisture capable of producing some locally heavy rainfall. That's your national forecast. I'm Monica Nelson.
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14: The NFL season rolls on with a marquee matchup on Thursday Night Football. The Bills unveil their new stadium against the Lions to kick off Week 2. Meanwhile, 14 games are on the slate for Sunday, highlighted by an NFC North showdown between the Vikings and Bears from Chicago. The Chiefs are back in the spotlight for Sunday Night Football when the Colts visit Kansas City. The Bengals star quarterback is pushing pain aside. Joe Burrow said Wednesday that he won't miss this weekend's battle against the Houston Texans for precautionary reasons. Burrow is dealing with back tightness following Cincinnati's Week 1 victory over the Buccaneers. And the Guardians are now in first place in the American League Central. The team took down the White Sox 6-3 at home to claim the top spot. Petey Halpin crushed a three-run homer as Cleveland leads its rival by a half a game. White Sox manager Will Venables says it was a crushing loss.
15: It was a tough series. I think that's a good characterization of that one. Obviously, the results there are not what we want.
14: That's sports. Colin McIntyre.
13: Gas prices did rise to seasonal record highs this week. For the week, the national average rose about 18 cents. Here's AAA's Marie Dodds.
18: Diesel is usually the fuel of choice for freight and trucks and farm equipment.
13: It will have a big impact on the economy, as diesel did hit new record highs this week as well.
18: because we have all of these factors in the Middle East. You know, the drone attack on Saudi Arabia's east-west pipeline, new hostilities in the Red Sea, the continued disruption of shipping traffic in the Strait of Hormuz. Those are big deals.
13: Abbott Labs in Salem, Oregon is paying over $384 million now to the federal and state government for selling unsafe baby formula to government programs. The federal complaint alleges that from 2018 through 2022, Abbott Labs made powdered infant formula without meeting federal and state safety requirements. More New Yorkers are now eligible to get discounts on their monthly utility bills. The governor estimates 2.5 million more households across the state will now be qualified for the state's energy affordability program.
0: And that includes a lot of working families who never thought a program like this would be available for them.
13: The discounts are based on household income.
0: Here in New York City, a family of four earning $162,000 or less would be able to qualify. If you live alone, you can earn up to $113,000 and still qualify.
13: San Antonio police received dozens of reports regarding the safety of some autonomous vehicles before Waymo suspended passenger service in the city.
1: I just don't think that we can keep giving Waymo the excuse of fringe issues for stuff that every 16-year-old driver is taught.
13: Attorney Trey Gober says San Antonio is not alone. In Dallas, there's video of the self-driving cars running red lights. And in Houston, a Waymo was caught on camera making a close turn near an elementary school, nearly hitting a car before entering the school's drop-off line.
1: Waymo's been incredibly fortunate so far that there's not been many incidences of injuries.
13: I'm Monica Nelson with your consumer and business news.
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16: Attorney General Todd Blanche says President Trump is within his rights to criticize Supreme Court justices. Correspondent Gabe Gutierrez reports it comes after the high court shot down Trump's appeal to restrict mail-in voting.
17: The president on social media blasting what he calls the court's bad decision, complaining it took too long to issue. The president also singling out his own appointees who sided with the majority, writing, "These are not the people I interviewed to serve on the United States Supreme Court."
16: Speaking to reporters from the White House Rose Garden, Blanche confirmed Trump is very frustrated with some of the justices. The Trump administration moving forward with plans to install warning signs outside the Smithsonian National Museum of American History. The signs are meant to warn visitors about so-called radical ideological bias in some of the museum's presentation of the nation's past. The Interior Department is preparing about a dozen signs costing roughly $7,000 apiece, according to Doug Burgum. That's politics. I'm Brad Siegel.
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5: The Ebola outbreak continues to be a problem in Congo, but health officials think it's starting to get contained. World Health Organization officials say there are encouraging signs of gaining ground on what has been the deadliest Ebola outbreak in the country's history. However, they say it's far from over. There have been more than 7,000 Ebola deaths in Congo, and Moderna is working on a vaccine. New artificial intelligence tools could help doctors stop deadly superbugs before antibiotics fail. According to new University of Houston research announced this week, researchers are using computer models to predict how drug-resistant staph infections like MRSA may change. Federal health data shows untreatable superbugs sicken over 2.8 million Americans and kill over 35,000 people each year. And Japan now has more than 100,000 people who are at least 100 years old, a record high. Nearly 90% of them are women. Japanese officials released the stats this week on Respect the Aged Day, a day when people hitting the century mark are honored by the government. Health update, I'm Mark Mayfield.
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4: U.S. hurdler Dalila Muhammad has announced her retirement from the sport. An Olympic gold and silver medalist in the 400-meter hurdles and gold medalist as part of the U.S. 4x400-meter relay team, Muhammad broke a 16-year-old 400-meter hurdles world record in 2019 and in her final years had a great back-and-forth rivalry with current record holder Sydney McLaughlin-Lavroni. For more women's sports stories, subscribe to Good Game with Sarah Spain on iHeart Podcasts.
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23: NVIDIA CEO Jensen Huang says dramatic new regulations are not needed to ensure AI safety. Ira Spitzer reports Huang spoke at the Salesforce Dreamforce conference in San Francisco Tuesday after Anthropic CEO Dario Amodei took the stage and urged caution in AI development.
24: Almost nobody is privy to the type of information that the leading AI labs like Anthropic have. So, of course, people taking it very seriously when people at those companies express those grave safety concerns.
23: Amodei had earlier proposed a three-step plan to pace AI development that would include the use of independent evaluators, but Huang said humans can handle AI. Meantime, a new report says Google, Anthropic, and OpenAI have been in AI safety discussions for weeks. That's according to Bloomberg. And Amazon is raising wages for some of its workers and giving all of its employees in the U.S. a grocery discount. Tech Report. I'm at Mattinson.
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25: A Paris court is awarding Kim Kardashian €1 for the 2016 armed robbery at her hotel, which left her bound and gagged in a bathtub at gunpoint, an amount the billionaire reality TV star had requested. Eight people who disguised themselves as police to get into Kardashian's Paris hotel room were convicted of stealing some $6 million worth of jewelry. Most of that has never been recovered. Kardashian has called it the most terrifying experience of her life. iHeartMedia revealing the list of celebrity presenters and attendees for the 2026 iHeartRadio Music Festival coming up September 18th and 19th from the T-Mobile Arena in Las Vegas. Ashley Keating, Bobby Bones, DJ Envy, Charlamagne, and Jess Hilarious of The Breakfast Club, Mario Lopez among the presenters. The two-day main stage event hosted by Ryan Seacrest will feature performances by BTS, Benson Boone, Cardi B, The Goo Goo Dolls, Lainey Wilson, and more. It's presented by Capital One and will also broadcast live via iHeartRadio stations throughout the country. Disney Plus and Hulu will live stream all of the performances. Quentin Tarantino's Oscar-winning movie Once Upon a Time in Hollywood is getting a sequel and a new novel.
5: The book, written by Tarantino, is called The Adventures of Cliff Booth, based on the stuntman played by Brad Pitt in the 2019 film. The novel will be published by HarperCollins on December the 8th. It's the sequel, with Brad Pitt returning as the title character. Debuts on IMAX November the 25th. I'm Mark Mayfield.
25: That's entertainment. I'm Jennifer Bolsoni.
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22: 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Trust it. 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
7: The House of Representatives has passed a bill that would put more sanctions on Russia. It would target Russia's economy over its continued war with Ukraine. Under the bill, President Trump could

0: a bill that would require AM radio be included as standard equipment in new vehicles. Scott Carr reports from Washington.
1: Supporters of the bill say AM radio remains an important source of local news and emergency information, especially when cellular or internet networks are disrupted. The bill, sponsored by Florida Republican Gus Bilirakis, would require automakers to provide AM radio without an additional fee. The measure could especially affect electric vehicle makers that have removed AM radio from some models. It'll have to be approved by the Senate before going to President Trump's desk for his signature. I'm Scott Carr.
0: The Pentagon's requiring troops to meet waist-to-height ratio requirements and grooming standards in order to attend Secretary of War Pete Hegseth's State of the Force address. The Wall Street Journal published a report citing emails from the Pentagon to Army commanders saying that troops must have impeccable grooming and uniform standards, no exception, in order to attend the event. The members selected to attend reportedly must also be top performers within their formations and have a clear record of integrity. NFL superstar Travis Kelce is one of the victims being named in a multi-million-dollar Ponzi scheme. Wendy Swanson has details.
2: The Kansas City Chiefs player was named in court on Tuesday as Siddharth Jawar was sentenced to 11 years in prison. Siddharth defrauded investors out of more than $35 million. Prosecutors said after his bet on a single investment failed, he used new investor cash to pay earlier investors. It was not revealed how much money Kelce lost in the scheme. I'm Wendy Swanson.
0: Target has a slew of new openings set for October. The retailer previously said it plans to open over 300 new stores by 2035. Now eight communities will see a new Target open near them. They're in Mississippi, Ohio, New York, Tennessee, Virginia, and three locations in Texas. Target opened its 2,000th location in March, and based on its own calculations, most U.S. households can find a store within 10 miles of their home. I'm Tammy Trujillo.
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4: A busy weather pattern across much of the country. The biggest concern is heavy rain and thunderstorms from the Four Corners region into parts of the Midwest and Great Lakes, where repeated rounds of storms could trigger localized flash flooding. Residents in flood-prone areas should stay alert for rapidly changing conditions. Meanwhile, summer-like heat continues across the south-central U.S. from Texas through the lower Mississippi Valley. Temperatures combined with high humidity will be creating uncomfortable conditions and may challenge daily record highs in some locations. Moving across the plains, scattered thunderstorms are expected to develop during the afternoon and evening. Some storms could become strong, bringing gusty winds, frequent lightning, and heavy downpours through tomorrow. The northeast and mid-Atlantic seeing a mix of clouds and sunshine. The southeast remains warm and humid with typical afternoon thunderstorms developing along the Gulf Coast. Out west, the Pacific Coast enjoying some relatively quiet weather, while the southwest continues to track pockets of monsoonal moisture capable of producing some locally heavy rainfall. That's your national forecast. I'm Monica Nelson.
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5: The NFL season rolls on with a marquee matchup on Thursday Night Football. The Bills unveil their new stadium against the Lions to kick off Week 2. Meanwhile, 14 games are on the slate for Sunday, highlighted by an NFC North showdown between the Vikings and Bears from Chicago. The Chiefs are back in the spotlight for Sunday Night Football when the Colts visit Kansas City. The Bengals star quarterback is pushing pain aside. Joe Burrow said Wednesday that he won't miss this weekend's battle against the Houston Texans for precautionary reasons. Burrow is dealing with back tightness following Cincinnati's Week 1 victory over the Buccaneers. And the Guardians are now in first place in the American League Central. The team took down the White Sox 6-3 at home to claim the top spot. Petey Halpin crushed a three-run homer as Cleveland leads its rival by a half a game. White Sox manager Will Venables says it was a crushing loss.
6: It was a tough series. I think that's a good characterization of that one. Obviously, the results there are not what we want.
5: That's sports. Colin McIntyre.
4: Gas prices did rise to seasonal record highs this week. For the week, the national average rose about 18 cents. Here's AAA's Marie Dodds.
7: Diesel is usually the fuel of choice for freight and trucks and farm equipment.
4: It will have a big impact on the economy, as diesel did hit new record highs this week as well.
7: Because we have all of these factors in the Middle East. You know, the drone attack on Saudi Arabia's east-west pipeline, new hostilities in the Red Sea, the continued disruption of shipping traffic in the Strait of Hormuz. Those are big deals.
4: Abbott Labs in Salem, Oregon is paying over $384 million now to the federal and state government for selling unsafe baby formula to government programs. A federal complaint alleges that from 2018 through 2022, Abbott Labs made powdered infant formula without meeting federal and state safety requirements. More New Yorkers.

0: are now eligible to get discounts on their monthly utility bills. The governor estimates 2.5 million more households across the state will now be qualified for the state's energy affordability program.
1: And that includes a lot of working families who never thought a program like this would be available for them.
0: The discounts are based on household income.
1: Here in New York City, a family of four earning $162,000 or less would be able to qualify. If you live alone, you can earn up to $113,000 and still qualify.
0: San Antonio police received dozens of reports regarding the safety of some autonomous vehicles before Waymo suspended passenger service in the city.
2: I just don't think that we can keep giving Waymo the excuse of fringe issues for stuff that every 16-year-old driver is taught.
0: Attorney Trey Gober says San Antonio is not alone. In Dallas, there's video of the self-driving cars running red lights. And in Houston, a Waymo was caught on camera making a close turn near an elementary school, nearly hitting a car before entering the school's drop-off line.
2: Waymo's been incredibly fortunate so far that there's not been many incidences of injuries.
0: I'm Monica Nelson with your consumer and business news.
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7: Attorney General Todd Blanche says President Trump is within his rights to criticize Supreme Court justices. Correspondent Gabe Gutierrez reports it comes after the high court shot down Trump's appeal to restrict mail-in voting.
8: The president on social media blasting what he calls the court's bad decision, complaining it took too long to issue. The president also singling out his own appointees who sided with the majority, writing, "These are not the people I interviewed to serve on the United States Supreme Court."
7: Speaking to reporters from the White House Rose Garden, Blanche confirmed Trump is very frustrated with some of the justices. The Trump administration moving forward with plans to install warning signs outside the Smithsonian National Museum of American History. The signs are meant to warn visitors about so-called radical ideological bias in some of the museum's presentation of the nation's past. The Interior Department is preparing about a dozen signs costing roughly $7,000 apiece, according to Doug Burgum. That's politics. I'm Brad Siegel.
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12: The Ebola outbreak continues to be a problem in Congo, but health officials think it's starting to get contained. World Health Organization officials say there are encouraging signs of gaining ground on what has been the deadliest Ebola outbreak in the country's history. However, they say it's far from over. There have been more than 7,000 Ebola deaths in Congo, and Moderna is working on a vaccine. New artificial intelligence tools could help doctors stop deadly superbugs before antibiotics fail. According to new University of Houston research announced this week, researchers are using computer models to predict how drug-resistant staph infections like MRSA may change. Federal health data shows untreatable superbugs sicken over 2.8 million Americans and kill over 35,000 people each year. And Japan now has more than 100,000 people who are at least 100 years old, a record high. Nearly 90% of them are women. Japanese officials released the stats this week on Respect the Aged Day, a day when people hitting the century mark are honored by the government. Health update, I'm Mark Mayfield.
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11: U.S. hurdler Dalila Muhammad has announced her retirement from the sport. An Olympic gold and silver medalist in the 400-meter hurdles and gold medalist as part of the U.S. 4x400-meter relay team, Muhammad broke a 16-year-old 400-meter hurdles world record in 2019, and in her final years had a great back-and-forth rivalry with current record holder Sydney McLaughlin-Livroni. 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
14: NVIDIA CEO Jensen Huang says dramatic new regulations are not needed to ensure AI safety. Ira Spitzer reports Huang spoke at the Salesforce Dreamforce conference in San Francisco Tuesday after Anthropic CEO Dario Amodei took the stage and urged caution in AI development.
15: Almost nobody is privy to the type of information that the leading AI labs like Anthropic have. So, of course, people taking it very seriously when people at those companies express those grave safety concerns.
14: Amodei had earlier proposed a three-step plan to pace AI development that would include the use of independent evaluators, but Huang said humans can handle AI. Meantime, a new report says Google, Anthropic, and OpenAI have been in AI safety discussions for weeks. That's according to Bloomberg. And Amazon is raising wages for some of its workers and giving all of its employees in the U.S. a grocery discount. Tech Report. I'm Matt Mattinson.
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16: A Paris court is awarding Kim Kardashian €1 for the 2016 armed robbery at her hotel, which left her bound and gagged in a bathtub at gunpoint, an amount the billionaire reality TV star had requested. Eight people who disguised themselves as police to get into Kardashian's Paris hotel room were convicted of stealing some $6 million worth of jewelry. Most of that has never been recovered. Kardashian has called it the most terrifying experience of her life. iHeartMedia revealing the list of celebrity presenters and attendees for the 2026 iHeartRadio Music Festival coming up September 18th and 19th from the T-Mobile Arena in Las Vegas. Ashley Keating, Bobby Bones, DJ Envy, Charlamagne, and Jess Hilarious of The Breakfast Club, Mario Lopez among the presenters. The two-day main stage event hosted by Ryan Seacrest will feature performances by BTS, Benson Boone, Cardi B, The Goo Goo Dolls, Lainey Wilson, and more. It's presented by Capital One and will also broadcast live via iHeartRadio stations throughout the country. Disney Plus and Hulu will live stream all of the performances. Quentin Tarantino's Oscar-winning movie Once Upon a Time in Hollywood is getting a sequel and a new novel.
17: The book, written by Tarantino, is called The Adventures of Cliff Booth, based on the stuntman played by Brad Pitt in the 2019 film. The novel will be published by HarperCollins on December the 8th. The sequel, with Brad Pitt returning as the title character, debuts on IMAX November the 25th. I'm Mark Mayfield.
16: That's entertainment. I'm Jennifer Sony.
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20: The House of Representatives has passed a bill that would place more sanctions on Russia. Mark Mayfield has details.
21: The measure, called the Lindsey O. Graham Sanctioning Russia and Iran Act of 2026, was approved Wednesday evening. It would target Russia's economy over its continued war with Ukraine. Under the bill, President Trump could impose tariffs on countries that are within the top five purchasers of Russian oil, a group which includes China and India. The bill, which also expands sanctions on Iran, now heads to Trump's desk. I'm Mark Mayfield.
20: The president's urging North Carolinians to get out and vote for Republicans this November. While campaigning for Republican Senate candidate Michael Whatley in Gastonia Wednesday, Trump warned of the consequences if Democrats win in the midterms.
22: They're all going to go away. All of the things that we've done, the strongest border in the history of our country, it's all going to go away.
20: Trump went on to say everything Whatley wants is common sense. Whatley has said Trump needs an ally in the Senate and North Carolina needs a fighter. Trump's visit comes with the midterm elections less than 2 months away. The president's demanding the Federal Reserve slash interest rates to 1% or less. This comes hours after the central bank announced its first rate hike since 2023. The Fed, led by Trump-picked Chairman Kevin Warsh, raised benchmark interest rates a quarter percentage point to a target range of 3.75% to 4%. The NFL season rolls on with a marquee matchup on Thursday Night Football. The Bills unveil their new stadium against the Lions to kick off Week 2. Both teams are 1-0 following thrilling victories in opening week. Meanwhile, 14 games are on the slate for Sunday, highlighted by an NFC North showdown between the Vikings and Bears in Chicago. And the Chiefs are back in the spotlight for Sunday Night Football when the Colts visit Kansas City. While Week 2 wraps up with another pair of familiar faces in primetime, Jackson Dart and the Giants duel Matthew Stafford and the Rams out west in a Monday night matchup. I'm Tammy Trujillo. The House has passed a bill that would require AM radio be included as standard equipment in new vehicles. Scott Carr reports from Washington.
23: Supporters of the bill say AM radio remains an important source of local news and emergency information, especially when cellular or internet networks are disrupted. The bill, sponsored by Florida Republican Gus Bilirakis, would require automakers to provide AM radio without an additional fee. The measure could especially affect electric vehicle makers that have removed AM radio from some models. It'll have to be approved by the Senate before going to President Trump's desk for his signature. I'm Scott Carr.
20: The Pentagon's requiring troops to meet waist-to-height ratio requirements and grooming standards in order to attend Secretary of War Pete Hegseth's State of the Force address. The Wall Street Journal published a report citing emails from the Pentagon to Army commanders saying that troops must have impeccable grooming and uniform standards, no exception, in order to attend the event. The members selected to attend reportedly must also be top performers within their formations and have a clear record of integrity. NFL superstar Travis Kelce is one of the victims being named in a multi-million-dollar Ponzi scheme. Wendy Swanson has details.
24: The Kansas City Chiefs player was named in court on Tuesday as Siddharth Jawar was sentenced to 11 years in prison. Siddharth defrauded investors out of more than $35 million. Prosecutors said after his bet on a single investment failed, he used new investor cash to pay earlier investors. It was not revealed how much money Kelce lost in the scheme. I'm Wendy Swanson.
20: Target has a slew of new openings set for October. The retailer previously said it plans to open over 300 new stores by 2035. Now eight communities will see a new Target open near them. They're in Mississippi, Ohio, New York, Tennessee, Virginia, and three locations in Texas. Target opened its 2,000th location in March, and based on its own calculations, most U.S. households can find a store within 10 miles of their home. I'm Tammy Trujillo.
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0: A busy weather pattern across much of the country. The biggest concern is heavy rain and thunderstorms from the Four Corners region into parts of the Midwest and Great Lakes, where repeated rounds of storms could trigger localized flash flooding. Residents in flood-prone areas should stay alert for rapidly changing conditions. Meanwhile, summer-like heat continues across the south-central U.S. from Texas through the lower Mississippi Valley. Temperatures combined with high humidity will be creating uncomfortable conditions and may challenge daily record highs in some locations. Moving across the plains, scattered thunderstorms are expected to develop during the afternoon and evening. Some storms could become strong, bringing gusty winds, frequent lightning, and heavy downpours through tomorrow. The northeast and mid-Atlantic seeing a mix of clouds and sunshine. The southeast remains warm and humid with typical afternoon thunderstorms developing along the Gulf Coast. Out west, the Pacific Coast enjoying some relatively quiet weather, while the Southwest continues to track pockets of monsoonal moisture capable of producing some locally heavy rainfall. That's your national forecast. I'm Monica Nelson.
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1: The NFL season rolls on with a marquee matchup on Thursday Night Football. The Bills unveil their new stadium against the Lions to kick off Week 2. Meanwhile, 14 games are on the slate for Sunday, highlighted by an NFC North showdown between the Vikings and Bears from Chicago. The Chiefs are back in the spotlight for Sunday Night Football when the Colts visit Kansas City. The Bengals star quarterback is pushing pain aside. Joe Burrow said Wednesday that he won't miss this weekend's battle against the Houston Texans for precautionary reasons. Burrow is dealing with back tightness following Cincinnati's Week 1 victory over the Buccaneers. And the Guardians are now in first place in the American League Central. The team took down the White Sox 6-3 at home to claim the top spot. Petey Halpin crushed a 3-run homer as Cleveland leads its rival by a half a game. White Sox manager Will Venables says it was a crushing loss.
2: It was a tough series. I think that's a good characterization of that one. Obviously, the results there are not what we want.
1: That's sports. Colin McIntyre.
0: Gas prices did rise to seasonal record highs this week. For the week, the national average rose about 18 cents. Here's AAA's Marie Dodds.
4: Diesel is usually the fuel of choice for freight and trucks and farm equipment.
0: It will have a big impact on the economy, as diesel did hit new record highs this week as well.
4: Because we have all of these factors in the Middle East. You know, the drone attack on Saudi Arabia's east-west pipeline, new hostilities in the Red Sea, the continued disruption of shipping traffic in the Strait of Hormuz. Those are big deals.
0: Abbott Labs in Salem, Oregon is paying over $384 million now to the federal and state government for selling unsafe baby formula to government programs. A federal complaint alleges that from 2018 through 2022, Abbott Labs made powdered infant formula without meeting federal and state safety requirements. More New Yorkers are now eligible to get discounts on their monthly utility bills. The governor estimates 2.5 million more households across the state will now be qualified for the state's energy affordability program.
5: And that includes a lot of working families who never thought a program like this would be available for them.
0: The discounts are based on household income.
5: Here in New York City, a family of four earning $162,000 or less would be able to qualify. If you live alone, you can earn up to $113,000 and still qualify.
0: San Antonio police received dozens of reports regarding the safety of some autonomous vehicles before Waymo suspended passenger service in the city.
8: I just don't think that we can keep giving Waymo the excuse of fringe issues for stuff that every 16-year-old driver is taught.
0: Attorney Trey Gober says San Antonio is not alone. In Dallas, there's video of the self-driving cars running red lights. And in Houston, a Waymo was caught on camera making a close turn near an elementary school, nearly hitting a car before entering the school's drop-off line.
8: Waymo's been incredibly fortunate so far that there's not been many incidences of injuries.
0: I'm Monica Nelson with your consumer and business news.
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9: Attorney General Todd Blanche says President Trump is within his rights to criticize Supreme Court justices. Correspondent Gabe Gutierrez reports it comes after the high court shot down Trump's appeal to restrict mail-in voting.
10: The president on social media blasting what he calls the court's bad decision, complaining it took too long to issue. The president also singling out his own appointees who sided with the majority, writing, "These are not the people I interviewed to serve on the United States Supreme Court."
9: Speaking to reporters from the White House Rose Garden, Blanche confirmed Trump is very frustrated with some of the justices. The Trump administration moving forward with plans to install warning signs outside the Smithsonian National Museum of American History. The signs are meant to warn visitors about so-called radical ideological bias in some of the museum's presentation of the nation's past. The Interior Department is preparing about a dozen signs costing roughly $7,000 apiece, according to Doug Burgum. That's politics. I'm Brad Seale.
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21: The Ebola outbreak continues to be a problem in Congo, but health officials think it's starting to get contained. World Health Organization officials say there are encouraging signs of gaining ground on what has been the deadliest Ebola outbreak in the country's history. However, they say it's far from over. There have been more than 7,000 Ebola deaths in Congo, and Moderna is working on a vaccine. New artificial intelligence tools could help doctors stop deadly superbugs before antibiotics fail. According to new University of Houston research announced this week, researchers are using computer models to predict how drug-resistant staph infections like MRSA may change. Federal health data shows untreatable superbugs sicken over 2.8 million Americans and kill over 35,000 people each year. And Japan now has more than 100,000 people who are at least 100 years old, a record high. Nearly 90% of them are women. Japanese officials released the stats this week on Respect the Aged Day, a day when people hitting the century mark are honored by the government. Health update, I'm Mark Mayfield.
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28: U.S. hurdler Dalilah Muhammad has announced her retirement from the sport. An Olympic gold and silver medalist in the 400-meter hurdles and gold medalist as part of the U.S. 4x400-meter relay team, Muhammad broke a 16-year-old 400-meter hurdles world record in 2019 and in her final years had a great back-and-forth rivalry with current record holder Sydney McLaughlin-Livroni. 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
14: NVIDIA CEO Jensen Huang says dramatic new regulations are not needed to ensure AI safety. Ira Spitzer reports Huang spoke at the Salesforce Dreamforce conference in San Francisco Tuesday after Anthropic CEO Dario Amodei took the stage and urged caution in AI development.
15: Almost nobody is privy to the type of information that the leading AI labs like Anthropic have. So, of course, people taking it very seriously when people at those companies express those grave safety concerns.
14: Amadei had earlier proposed a three-step plan to pace AI development that would include the use of independent evaluators, but Huang said humans can handle AI. Meantime, a new report says Google, Anthropic, and OpenAI have been in AI safety discussions for weeks. That's according to Bloomberg. And Amazon is raising wages for some of its workers and giving all of its employees in the U.S. a grocery discount. Tech Report, I'm Matt Mattinson.
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12: A Paris court is awarding Kim Kardashian €1 for the 2016 armed robbery at her hotel, which left her bound and gagged in a bathtub at gunpoint, an amount the billionaire reality TV star had requested. Eight people who disguised themselves as police to get into Kardashian's Paris hotel room were convicted of stealing some $6 million worth of jewelry. Most of that has never been recovered. Kardashian has called it the most terrifying experience of her life. iHeartMedia revealing the list of celebrity presenters and attendees for the 2026 iHeartRadio Music Festival coming up September 18th and 19th from the T-Mobile Arena in Las Vegas. Ashley Keating, Bobby Bones, DJ Envy, Charlamagne, and Jess Hilarious of The Breakfast Club, Mario Lopez among the presenters. The two-day main stage event hosted by Ryan Seacrest will feature performances by BTS, Benson Boone, Cardi B, The Goo Goo Dolls, Lainey Wilson, and more. It's presented by Capital One and will also broadcast live via iHeartRadio stations throughout the country. Disney Plus and Hulu will live stream all of the performances. Quentin Tarantino's Oscar-winning movie Once Upon a Time in Hollywood is getting a sequel and a new novel.
21: The book, written by Tarantino, is called The Adventures of Cliff Booth, based on the stuntman played by Brad Pitt in the 2019 film. The novel will be published by HarperCollins on December the 8th. The sequel, with Brad Pitt returning as the title character, debuts on IMAX November the 25th. I'm Mark Mayfield.
12: 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I'm Jennifer Purple Sony.
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16: The House of Representatives has passed a bill that would place more sanctions on Russia. Mark Mayfield has details.
21: The measure, called the Lindsey O. Graham Sanctioning Russia and Iran Act of 2026, was approved Wednesday evening. It would target Russia's economy over its continued war with Ukraine. Under the bill, President Trump could impose tariffs on countries that are within the top five purchasers of Russian oil, a group which includes China and India. The bill, which also expands sanctions on Iran, now heads to Trump's desk. I'm Mark Mayfield.
16: The president's urging North Carolinians to get out and vote for Republicans this November. While campaigning for Republican Senate candidate Michael Whatley in Gastonia Wednesday, Trump warned of the consequences if Democrats win in the midterms.
17: They're all going to go away. All of the things that we've done, the strongest border in the history of our country, it's all going to go away.
16: Trump went on to say everything Whatley wants is common sense. Whatley has said Trump needs an ally in the Senate and North Carolina needs a fighter. Trump's visit comes with the midterm elections less than 2 months away. The president's demanding the Federal Reserve slash interest rates to 1% or less. This comes hours after the central bank announced its first rate hike since 2023. The Fed, led by Trump-picked Chairman Kevin Warsh, raised benchmark interest rates a quarter percentage point to a target range of 3.75% to 4%. The NFL season rolls on with a marquee matchup on Thursday Night Football. The Bills unveil their new stadium against the Lions to kick off week two. Both teams are 1-0 following thrilling victories in opening week. Meanwhile, 14 games are on the slate for Sunday, highlighted by an NFC North showdown between the Vikings and Bears in Chicago. And the Chiefs are back in the spotlight for Sunday night football when the Colts visit Kansas City. While week two wraps up with another pair of familiar faces in primetime, Jackson Dart and the Giants duel Matthew Stafford and the Rams out west in a Monday night matchup. I'm Tammy Trujillo. Republican Congressman Thomas Massie is accusing House GOP leaders of sending lawmakers home early to avoid a vote on his resolution to impeach Secretary of War Pete Hegseth. Chris Caraggio has details.
1: Lawmakers leave Washington on Wednesday night for the final time before the November midterm elections. This after GOP leaders said they were canceling votes set for Thursday. The change in schedule means that the House will not vote on the Hegseth resolution until after Election Day. Massie wrote in a social media post accusing colleagues in his own party of avoiding the vote. I'm Chris Caraggio.
16: Paramount may be throwing in the towel and preparing to leave California. TMZ reports officials in L.A. Mayor Karen Bass's office and Attorney General Rob Bonta's office were told Paramount would announce its departure on Tuesday, but that didn't happen. The move follows the legal fight over Paramount's proposed merger with Warner Brothers Discovery. Bonta and 11 other attorneys general are suing to block that deal. Paramount CEO David Ellison has threatened to move the studio to Texas, Tennessee, or Georgia if there's no settlement by October 1st. Negotiations have stalled and sources say a deal now appears unlikely. If you're looking for the best coffee in the United States, Michael Kastner has that list.
2: Wallet Hub says the best place for the best cup of Joe is Orlando, Florida. They spend an average of $154 on Java each year. Coming in at number two, Portland, Oregon. It has a very high number of affordable coffee shops that are rated at least 4.5 stars out of five. At number three, Miami. They also have the same number of high-rated shops, but they also have the 10th highest number of donut shops per capita.
4: Donut.
2: The worst coffee city. At number 100, Laredo, Texas, I'm Michael Kastner.
16: Merriam-Webster is adding 1,400 new words to its dictionary, including words from social media like looks-maxing, parasocial, and rickroll. In the food category, it's added cake pop, shishito, and chili crisp. I'm Tammy Trujillo.
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0: A busy weather pattern across much of the country. The biggest concern is heavy rain and thunderstorms from the Four Corners region into parts of the Midwest and Great Lakes, where repeated rounds of storms could trigger localized flash flooding. Residents in flood-prone areas should stay alert for rapidly changing conditions. Meanwhile, summer-like heat continues across the south-central U.S. from Texas through the lower Mississippi Valley. Temperatures combined with high humidity will be creating uncomfortable conditions and may challenge daily record highs in some locations. Moving across the plains, scattered thunderstorms are expected to develop during the afternoon and evening. Some storms could become strong, bringing gusty winds, frequent lightning, and heavy downpours through tomorrow. The northeast and mid-Atlantic seeing a mix of clouds and sunshine. The southeast remains warm and humid with typical afternoon thunderstorms developing along the Gulf Coast. Out west, the Pacific Coast enjoying some relatively quiet weather, while the southwest continues to track pockets of monsoonal moisture capable of producing some locally heavy rainfall. That's your national forecast. I'm Monica Nelson.
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18: The NFL season rolls on with a marquee matchup on Thursday Night Football. The Bills unveil their new stadium against the Lions to kick off week two. Meanwhile, 14 games are on the slate for Sunday, highlighted by an NFC North showdown between the Vikings and Bears from Chicago. The Chiefs are back in the spotlight for Sunday Night Football when the Colts visit Kansas City. The Bengals star quarterback is pushing pain aside. Joe Burrow said Wednesday that he won't miss this weekend's battle against the Houston Texans for precautionary reasons. Burrow is dealing with back tightness following Cincinnati's week one victory over the Buccaneers. And the Guardians are now in first place in the American League Central. The team took down the White Sox 6-3 at home to claim the top spot. Petey Halpin crushed a three-run homer as Cleveland leads its rival by a half a game. White Sox manager Will Venables says it was a crushing loss.
19: It was a tough series. I think that's a good characterization of that one. Obviously, the results there are not what we want.
18: That's sports. Colin McIntyre.
0: Gas prices did rise to seasonal record highs this week. For the week, the national average rose about 18 cents. Here's AAA's Marie Dodds.
20: Diesel is usually the fuel of choice for freight and trucks and farm equipment.
0: It will have a big impact on the economy, as diesel did hit new record highs this week as well.
20: because we have all of these factors in the Middle East. You know, the drone attack on Saudi Arabia's east-west pipeline, new hostilities in the Red Sea, the continued disruption of shipping traffic in the Strait of Hormuz. Those are big deals.
0: Abbott Labs in Salem, Oregon is paying over $384 million now to the federal and state government for selling unsafe baby formula to government programs. A federal complaint alleges that from 2018 through 2022, Abbott Labs made powdered infant formula without meeting federal and state safety requirements. More New Yorkers are now eligible to get discounts on their monthly utility bills. The governor estimates 2.5 million more households across the state will now be qualified for the state's energy affordability program.
4: And that includes a lot of working families who never thought a program like this would be available for them.
0: The discounts are based on household income.
4: Here in New York City, a family of four earning $162,000 or less would be able to qualify. If you live alone, you can earn up to $113,000 and still qualify.
0: San Antonio police received dozens of reports regarding the safety of some autonomous vehicles before Waymo suspended passenger service in the city.
5: I just don't think that we can keep giving Waymo the excuse of fringe issues for stuff that every 16-year-old driver is taught.
0: Attorney Trey Gober says San Antonio is not alone. In Dallas, there's video of the self-driving cars running red lights. And in Houston, a Waymo was caught on camera making a close turn near an elementary school, nearly hitting a car before entering the school's drop-off line.
5: Waymo's been incredibly fortunate so far that there's not been many incidences of injuries.
0: I'm Monica Nelson with your consumer and business news.
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9: Attorney General Todd Blanche says President Trump is within his rights to criticize Supreme Court justices. Correspondent Gabe Gutierrez reports it comes after the high court shot down Trump's appeal to restrict mail-in voting.
10: The president on social media blasting what he calls the court's bad decision, complaining it took too long to issue. The president also singling out his own appointees who sided with the majority, writing, "These are not the people I interviewed to serve on the United States Supreme Court."
9: Speaking to reporters from the White House Rose Garden, Blanche confirmed Trump is very frustrated with some of the justices. The Trump administration moving forward with plans to install warning signs outside the Smithsonian National Museum of American History. The signs are meant to warn visitors about so-called radical ideological bias in some of the museum's presentation of the nation's past. The Interior Department is preparing about a dozen signs costing roughly $7,000 apiece, according to Doug Burgum. That's politics. I'm Brad Siegel.
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21: The Ebola outbreak continues to be a problem in Congo, but health officials think it's starting to get contained. World Health Organization officials say there are encouraging signs of gaining ground on what has been the deadliest Ebola outbreak in the country's history. However, they say it's far from over. There have been more than 7,000 Ebola deaths in Congo, and Moderna is working on a vaccine. New artificial intelligence tools could help doctors stop deadly superbugs before antibiotics fail. According to new University of Houston research announced this week, researchers are using computer models to predict how drug-resistant staph infections like MRSA may change. Federal health data shows untreatable superbugs sicken over 2.8 million Americans and kill over 35,000 people each year. And Japan now has more than 100,000 people who are at least 100 years old, a record high. Nearly 90% of them are women. Japanese officials released the stats this week on Respect the Aged Day, a day when people hitting the century mark are honored by the government. Health update, I'm Mark Mayfield.
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12: U.S. hurdler Dalila Muhammad has announced her retirement from the sport. An Olympic gold and silver medalist in the 400-meter hurdles and gold medalist as part of the U.S. 4x400-meter relay team, Muhammad broke a 16-year-old 400-meter hurdles world record in 2019 and in her final years had a great back-and-forth rivalry with current record holder Sydney McLaughlin-Lavroni. 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
14: NVIDIA CEO Jensen Huang says dramatic new regulations are not needed to ensure AI safety. Ira Spitzer reports Huang spoke at the Salesforce Dreamforce conference in San Francisco Tuesday after Anthropic CEO Dario Amodei took the stage and urged caution in AI development.
15: Almost nobody is privy to the type of information that the leading AI labs like Anthropic have. So, of course, people take it very seriously when people at those companies express those grave safety concerns.
14: Amodei had earlier proposed a three-step plan to pace AI development that would include the use of independent evaluators, but Huang said humans can handle AI. Meantime, a new report says Google, Anthropic, and OpenAI have been in AI safety discussions for weeks. That's according to Bloomberg. And Amazon is raising wages for some of its workers and giving all of its employees in the U.S. a grocery discount. Tech Report, I'm at Mattinson.
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22: A Paris court is awarding Kim Kardashian €1 for the 2016 armed robbery at her hotel, which left her bound and gagged in a bathtub at gunpoint, an amount the billionaire reality TV star had requested. Eight people who disguised themselves as police to get into Kardashian's Paris hotel room were convicted of stealing some $6 million worth of jewelry. Most of that has never been recovered. Kardashian has called it the most terrifying experience of her life. iHeartMedia revealing the list of celebrity presenters and attendees for the 2026 iHeartRadio Music Festival coming up September 18th and 19th from the T-Mobile Arena in Las Vegas. Ashley Keating, Bobby Bones, DJ Envy, Charlamagne, and Jess Hilarious of The Breakfast Club, Mario Lopez among the presenters. The two-day main stage event hosted by Ryan Seacrest will feature performances by BTS, Benson Boone, Cardi B, The Goo Goo Dolls, Lainey Wilson, and more. It's presented by Capital One and will also broadcast live via iHeartRadio stations throughout the country. Disney Plus and Hulu will live stream all of the performances. Quentin Tarantino's Oscar-winning movie Once Upon a Time in Hollywood is getting a sequel and a new novel.
21: The book, written by Tarantino, is called The Adventures of Cliff Booth, based on the stuntman played by Brad Pitt in the 2019 film. The novel will be published by HarperCollins on December the 8th. The sequel, with Brad Pitt returning as the title character, debuts on IMAX November the 25th. I'm Mark Mayfield.
22: That's entertainment. I'm Jennifer Bolsoni.
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16: The House of Representatives has passed a bill that would place more sanctions on Russia. Mark Mayfield has details.
21: The measure, called the Lindsey O. Graham Sanctioning Russia and Iran Act of 2026, was approved Wednesday evening. It would target Russia's economy over its continued war with Ukraine. Under the bill, President Trump could impose tariffs on countries that are within the top five purchasers of Russian oil, a group which includes China and India. The bill, which also expands sanctions on Iran, now heads to Trump's desk. I'm Mark Mayfield.
16: The president's urging North Carolinians to get out and vote for Republicans this November. While campaigning for Republican Senate candidate Michael Whatley in Gastonia Wednesday, Trump warned of the consequences if Democrats win in the midterms.
17: They're all going to go away. All of the things that we've done, the strongest border in the history of our country, it's all going to go away.
16: Trump went on to say everything Whatley wants is common sense. Whatley has said Trump needs an ally in the Senate and North Carolina needs a fighter. Trump's visit comes with the midterm elections less than 2 months away. The president's demanding the Federal Reserve slash interest rates to 1% or less. This comes hours after the central bank announced its first rate hike since 2023. The Fed, led by Trump-picked Chairman Kevin Warsh, raised benchmark interest rates a quarter percentage point to a target range of 3.75% to 4%. The NFL season rolls on with a marquee matchup on Thursday Night Football. The Bills unveil their new stadium against the Lions to kick off Week 2. Both teams are 1-0 following thrilling victories in opening week. Meanwhile, 14 games are on the slate for Sunday, highlighted by an NFC North showdown between the Vikings and Bears in Chicago. And the Chiefs are back in the spotlight for Sunday Night Football when the Colts visit Kansas City. While Week 2 wraps up with another pair of familiar faces in primetime, Jackson Dart and the Giants duel Matthew Stafford and the Rams out west in a Monday night matchup. I'm Tammy Trujillo. Republican Congressman Thomas Massey is accusing House GOP leaders of sending lawmakers home early to avoid a vote on his resolution to impeach Secretary of War Pete Hegseth. Chris Caraggio has details.
23: Lawmakers leave Washington on Wednesday night for the final time before the November midterm elections. This after GOP leaders said they were canceling votes set for Thursday. The change in schedule means that the House will not vote on the Hegseth resolution until after Election Day. Massey wrote in a social media post accusing colleagues in his own party of avoiding the vote. I'm Chris Caraggio.
16: Paramount may be throwing in the towel and preparing to leave California. TMZ reports officials in L.A. Mayor Karen Bass's office and Attorney General Rob Bonta's office were told Paramount would announce its departure on Tuesday, but that didn't happen. The move follows the legal fight over Paramount's proposed merger with Warner Brothers Discovery. Bonta and 11 other attorneys general are suing to block that deal. Paramount CEO David Ellison has threatened to move the studio to Texas, Tennessee, or Georgia if there's no settlement by October 1st. Negotiations have stalled and sources say a deal now appears unlikely. If you're looking for the best coffee in the United States, Michael Kastner has that list.
24: Wallet Hubs has the best place for the best cup of Joe is Orlando, Florida. They spend an average of $154 on Java each year. Coming in at number two, Portland, Oregon. It has a very high number of affordable coffee shops that are rated at least 4.5 stars out of 5. At number three, Miami. They also have the same number of high-rated shops, but they also have the 10th highest number of donut shops per capita.
25: Donut.
24: The worst coffee city.
25: Yeah.
24: At number 100, Laredo, Texas, I'm Michael Kastner.
16: Merriam-Webster is adding 1,400 new words to its dictionary, including words from social media like looks-maxing, parasocial, and rickroll. In the food category, it's added cake pop, shishito, and chili crisp. I'm Tammy Trujillo.
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0: A busy weather pattern across much of the country. The biggest concern is heavy rain and thunderstorms from the Four Corners region into parts of the Midwest and Great Lakes, where repeated rounds of storms could trigger localized flash flooding. Residents in flood-prone areas should stay alert for rapidly changing conditions. Meanwhile, summer-like heat continues across the south-central U.S. from Texas through the lower Mississippi Valley. Temperatures combined with high humidity will be creating uncomfortable conditions and may challenge daily record highs in some locations. Moving across the plains, scattered thunderstorms are expected to develop during the afternoon and evening. Some storms could become strong, bringing gusty winds, frequent lightning, and heavy downpours through tomorrow. The northeast and mid-Atlantic seeing a mix of clouds and sunshine. The southeast remains warm and humid with typical afternoon thunderstorms developing along the Gulf Coast. Out west, the Pacific Coast enjoying some relatively quiet weather, while the southwest continues to track pockets of monsoonal moisture capable of producing some locally heavy rainfall. That's your national forecast. I'm Monica Nelson.
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18: The NFL season rolls on with a marquee matchup on Thursday Night Football. The Bills unveil their new stadium against the Lions to kick off Week 2. Meanwhile, 14 games are on the slate for Sunday, highlighted by an NFC North showdown between the Vikings and Bears from Chicago. The Chiefs are back in the spotlight for Sunday Night Football when the Colts visit Kansas City. The Bengals star quarterback is pushing pain aside. Joe Burrow said Wednesday that he won't miss this weekend's battle against the Houston Texans for precautionary reasons. Burrow is dealing with back tightness following Cincinnati's Week 1 victory over the Buccaneers. And the Guardians are now in first place in the American League Central. The team took down the White Sox 6-3 at home to claim the top spot. Petey Halpin crushed a three-run homer as Cleveland leads its rival by a half a game. White Sox manager Will Venables says it was a crushing loss.
4: It was a tough series. I think that's a good characterization of that one. The results there are not what we want.
18: That's sports. Colin McIntyre.
0: Gas prices did rise to seasonal record highs this week. For the week, the national average rose about 18 cents. Here's AAA's Marie Dodds.
5: Diesel is usually the fuel of choice for freight and trucks and farm equipment.
0: It will have a big impact on the economy, as diesel did hit new record highs this week as well.
5: Because we have all of these factors in the Middle East. You know, the drone attack on Saudi Arabia's east-west pipeline, new hostilities in the Red Sea, the continued disruption of shipping traffic in the Strait of Hormuz. Those are big deals.
0: Abbott Labs in Salem, Oregon is paying over $384 million now to the federal and state government for selling unsafe baby formula to government programs. A federal complaint alleges that from 2018 through 2022, Abbott Labs made powdered infant formula without meeting federal and state safety requirements. More New Yorkers are now eligible to get discounts on their monthly utility bills. The governor estimates 2.5 million more households across the state will now be qualified for the state's energy affordability program.
8: And that includes a lot of working families who never thought a program like this would be available for them.
0: The discounts are based on household income.
8: Here in New York City, a family of four earning $162,000 or less would be able to qualify. If you live alone, you can earn up to $113,000 and still qualify.
0: San Antonio police received dozens of reports regarding the safety of some autonomous vehicles before Waymo suspended passenger service in the city.
19: I just don't think that we can keep giving Waymo the excuse of fringe issues for stuff that every 16-year-old driver is taught.
0: Attorney Trey Gober says San Antonio is not alone. In Dallas, there's video of the self-driving cars running red lights. And in Houston, a Waymo was caught on camera making a close turn near an elementary school, nearly hitting a car before entering the school's drop-off line.
19: Waymo's been incredibly fortunate so far that there's not been many incidences of injuries.
0: I'm Monica Nelson with your consumer and business news.
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21: President Trump is demanding the Federal Reserve slash interest rates to 1% or less. Trump made the comments on Truth Social hours after the central bank announced its first rate hike since 2023 and later criticized the Fed board while speaking to reporters in North Carolina.
9: The board is very hostile. They're very political. They're doing the wrong thing.
21: In the earlier Truth Social post, Trump wrote, "We are carrying almost every country in the world, and that cannot go on any longer. Lower the interest rates for the United States of America and fast." The Fed, led by Trump-picked Chairman Kevin Warsh,

0: staph infections like MRSA may change. Federal health data shows untreatable superbugs sicken over 2.8 million Americans and kill over 35,000 people each year. And Japan now has more than 100,000 people who are at least 100 years old, a record high. Nearly 90% of them are women. Japanese officials released the stats this week on Respect the Aged Day, a day when people hitting the century mark are honored by the government. Health update, I'm Mark Mayfield.
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2: U.S. hurdler Dalila Muhammad has announced her retirement from the sport. An Olympic gold and silver medalist in the 400-meter hurdles and gold medalist as part of the U.S. 4x400-meter relay team, Muhammad broke a 16-year-old 400-meter hurdles world record in 2019 and in her final years had a great back-and-forth rivalry with current record holder Sydney McLaughlin-Livroni. For more women's sports stories, subscribe to Good Game with Sarah Spain on iHeart Podcasts.
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0: NVIDIA CEO Jensen Huang says dramatic new regulations are not needed to ensure AI safety. Ira Spencer reports that Huang spoke at the Salesforce Dreamforce conference in San Francisco Tuesday after Anthropic CEO Dario Amodei took the stage and urged caution in AI development.
8: Almost nobody is privy to the type of information that the leading AI labs like Anthropic have. So, of course, people taking it very seriously when people at those companies express those grave safety concerns.
0: Amodei had earlier proposed a 3-step plan to pace AI development that would include the use of independent evaluators. But Huang says humans can handle AI. He argued that safety is an engineering problem and not a legal problem. And Vice President Vance has a message to AI leaders. If you're building Frankenstein, stop. He spoke at an event for the All In podcast. This after Trump posted on Truth Social saying the only guardrails that AI needs is a good president. Tech Report, I'm Mark Mayfield.
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9: A Paris court is awarding Kim Kardashian €1 for the 2016 armed robbery at her hotel, which left her bound and gagged in a bathtub at gunpoint, an amount the billionaire reality TV star had requested. 8 people who disguised themselves as police to get into Kardashian's Paris hotel room were convicted of stealing some $6 million worth of jewelry. Most of that has never been recovered. Kardashian has called it the most terrifying experience of her life. iHeartMedia revealing the list of celebrity presenters and attendees for the 2026 iHeartRadio Music Festival coming up September 18th and 19th from the T-Mobile Arena in Las Vegas. Ashley Keating, Bobby Bones, DJ Envy, Charlamagne, and Jess Hilarious of The Breakfast Club, Mario Lopez among the presenters. The 2-day main stage event hosted by Ryan Seacrest will feature performances by BTS, Benson Boone, Cardi B, The Goo Goo Dolls, Lainey Wilson, and more. It's presented by Capital One and will also broadcast live via iHeartRadio stations throughout the country. Disney Plus and Hulu will live stream all of the performances. Quentin Tarantino's Oscar-winning movie Once Upon a Time in Hollywood is getting a sequel and a new novel.
0: The book, written by Tarantino, is called The Adventures of Cliff Booth, based on the stuntman played by Brad Pitt in the 2019 film. The novel will be published by HarperCollins on December the 8th. The sequel, with Brad Pitt returning as the title character, debuts on IMAX November the 25th. I'm Mark Mayfield.
9: That's entertainment. I'm Jennifer Sony.
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3: Federal Reserve Chairman Kevin Warsh is pointing to persistent inflation as the reason behind Wednesday's rate hike. Following the Fed's announcement that it's raising interest rates a quarter percentage point, Warsh said the committee's mission is to deliver price stability and return inflation to the 2% target. He said the committee voted unanimously to raise rates because inflation is currently not headed in the direction they'd like. Or said U.S. productivity growth and spending remain solid, as well as the job sector, despite geopolitical conflicts. The next rate decision will come at the end of October. The House of Representatives has passed a bill that would put more sanctions on Russia. Mark Mayfield has those details.
4: The measure, called the Lindsey O. Graham Sanctioning Russia and Iran Act of 2026, was approved Wednesday evening. It would target Russia's economy over its continued war with Ukraine. Under the bill, President Trump could impose tariffs on countries that are within the top five purchasers of Russian oil, a group which includes China and India. The bill, which also expands sanctions on Iran, now heads to Trump's desk. I'm Mark Mayfield.
3: NFL superstar Travis Kelce is one of the victims being named in a multi-million dollar Ponzi scheme. That story from Wendy Swanson.
5: The Kansas City Chiefs player was named in court on Tuesday as Siddharth Jawar was sentenced to 11 years in prison. Siddharth defrauded investors out of more than $35 million. Prosecutors said after his bet on a single investment failed, he used new investor cash to pay earlier investors. It was not revealed how much money Kelce lost in the scheme. I'm Wendy Swanson.
3: Resident Evil is set to get off to a scary good start at the box office this weekend. The Zach Cregger-directed video game adaptation is looking to make between $35 and $50 million in its debut. Cregger says the new Resident Evil more closely follows the video game than the previous movies, but it's not a direct plot adaptation. Austin Abrams from Cregger's hit Weapons is returning as the star of Resident Evil, which also features Zach Cherry and Paul Walter Hauser. I'm Tammy Trujillo. The House has passed a bill that would require AM radios to be included as standard equipment in new vehicles. Scott Carr reports from Washington.
6: Supporters of the bill say AM radio remains an important source of local news and emergency information, especially when cellular or internet networks are disrupted. The bill, sponsored by Florida Republican Gus Bilirakis, would require automakers to provide AM radio without an additional fee. The measure could especially affect electric vehicle makers that have removed AM radio from some models. It'll have to be approved by the Senate before going to President Trump's desk for his signature. I'm Scott Carr.
3: The Congressional Black Caucus Foundation is marking its 50th anniversary as its annual legislative conference gets underway in Washington, D.C. The five-day event runs through Sunday and features more than 100 forums on issues affecting black communities. Organizers say the conference brings together lawmakers, advocates, community leaders, and students to discuss policy, leadership, and civic engagement. The foundation was established in 1976. It comes less than 2 months before the November midterm elections. The rules of the road start with the tri-colored traffic light, but what do you do when there are four colors? Bree Tennis explains.
7: Law enforcement is using a fourth traffic light color to see if you're running the red. The new light is blue and is mounted above the regular traffic light and is electronically linked to turn on with the red. The Federal Highway Administration says it's a visual for police, but there's no recording, and it's not in every state yet. Colorado, Florida, South Dakota, Kansas, and some cities in California have them, and it's reported to drop red light runs by 33%. I'm Bree Tennis.
3: Target has a slew of new openings set for October. The retailer previously revealed plans to open over 300 new stores by 2035. Now 8 communities will see a new Target open near them.
8: They're in Mississippi, Ohio, New York, Tennessee, Virginia, and three locations in Texas. I'm Tammy Trujillo.
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8: Heavy rain and thunderstorms are the big story from the southwest through the plains and into the upper Midwest. A strong disturbance moving out of the southwest could produce locally heavy rain and flooding from Arizona and New Mexico into the central and northern plains. The south and the Gulf Coast stay hot and humid under a strong ridge of high pressure. Expect scattered thunderstorms and temperatures in the 90s to the low 100s. The northeast and Great Lakes will see increasing clouds, showers, and thunderstorms as moisture spreads northeastward. California sees cooler weather in the north with clouds and a few showers possible along the northern coast. Central and southern California remain mostly dry with inland highs in the 80s and 90s. And the northwest has turned somewhat unsettled with showers developing as a trough moves inland. In Hawaii, increasing trade winds and moisture from the remnants of Norbert will bring periods of heavy rain, especially on the windward slopes, with flooding possible through Friday. That's your national forecast. I'm Tammy Trujillo.
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9: The NFL season rolls on with a marquee matchup on Thursday Night Football. The Bills unveil their new stadium against the Lions to kick off Week 2. Meanwhile, 14 games are on the slate for Sunday, highlighted by an NFC North showdown between the Vikings and Bears from Chicago. The Chiefs are back in the spotlight for Sunday Night Football when the Colts visit Kansas City. The Bengals star quarterback is pushing pain aside. Joe Burrow said Wednesday that he won't miss this weekend's battle against the Houston Texans for precautionary reasons. Burrow is dealing with back tightness following Cincinnati's Week 1 victory over the Buccaneers. And the Guardians are now in first place in the American League Central. The team took down the White Sox 6-3 at home to claim the top spot. Petey Halpin crushed a three-run homer as Cleveland leads its rival by a half a game. White Sox manager Will Venables says it was a crushing loss.
10: It was a tough series. I think that's a good characterization of that one. Obviously, the results there are not what we want.
9: That's sports. Colin McIntyre.
11: Gas prices did rise to seasonal record highs this week. For the week, the national average rose about 18 cents. Here's AAA's Marie Dodds.
12: Diesel is usually the fuel of choice for freight and trucks and farm equipment.
11: It will have a big impact on the economy, as diesel did hit new record highs this week as well.
12: Because we have all of these factors in the Middle East. You know, the drone attack on Saudi Arabia's east-west pipeline, new hostilities in the Red Sea, the continued disruption of shipping traffic in the Strait of Hormuz. Those are big deals.
11: Abbott Labs in Salem, Oregon is paying over $384 million now to the federal and state government for selling unsafe baby formula to government programs. A federal complaint alleges that from 2018 through 2022, Abbott Labs made powdered infant formula without meeting federal and state safety requirements. More New Yorkers are now eligible to get discounts on their monthly utility bills. The governor estimates 2.5 million more households across the state will now be qualified for the state's energy affordability program.
13: And that includes a lot of working families who never thought a program like this would be available for them.
11: The discounts are based on household income.
13: Here in New York City, a family of four earning $162,000 or less would be able to qualify. If you live alone, you can earn up to $113,000 and still qualify.
11: San Antonio police received dozens of reports regarding the safety of some autonomous vehicles before Waymo suspended passenger service in the city.
14: I just don't think that we can keep giving Waymo the excuse of fringe issues for stuff that every 16-year-old driver is taught.
11: Attorney Trey Gober says San Antonio is not alone. In Dallas, there's video of the self-driving cars running red lights, and in Houston, a Waymo was caught on camera making a close turn near an elementary school, nearly hitting a car before entering the school's drop-off line.
14: Waymo's been incredibly fortunate so far that there's not been many incidences of injuries.
11: I'm Monica Nelson with your consumer and business news.
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2: 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The latest in politics.
4: President Trump is demanding the Federal Reserve slash interest rates to 1% or less. Trump made the comments on Truth Social hours after the central bank announced its first rate hike since 2023 and later criticized the Fed board while speaking to reporters in North Carolina.
17: The board is very hostile. They're very political. They're doing the wrong thing.
4: In the earlier Truth Social post, Trump wrote, "We are carrying almost every country in the world, and that cannot go on any longer. Lower the interest rates for the United States of America and fast." The Fed, led by Trump Fit Chairman Kevin Warsh, raised benchmark interest rates a quarter percentage point to a target range of 3.75% to 4%. The House of Representatives has passed a bill that would place more sanctions on Russia. The measure, called the Lindsey Graham Sanctioning Russia and Iran Act of 2026, was approved Wednesday evening. It would target Russia's economy over its continued war with Ukraine. And House lawmakers left Washington on Wednesday night for the final time before the November midterm elections. That's politics. I'm Mark Mayfield.
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4: The Ebola outbreak continues to be a problem in Congo, but health officials think it's starting to get contained. World Health Organization officials say there are encouraging signs of gaining ground on what has been the deadliest Ebola outbreak in the country's history. However, they say it's far from over. There have been more than 7,000 Ebola deaths in Congo, and Moderna is working on a vaccine. New artificial intelligence tools could help doctors stop deadly superbugs before antibiotics fail. According to new University of Houston research announced this week, researchers are using computer models to predict how drug-resistant staph infections like MRSA may change. Federal health data shows untreatable superbugs sicken over 2.8 million Americans and kill over 35,000 people each year. And Japan now has more than 100,000 people who are at least 100 years old, a record high. Nearly 90% of them are women. Japanese officials released the stats this week on Respect the Aged Day, a day when people hitting the century mark are honored by the government. Health update, I'm Mark Mayfield.
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23: U.S. hurdler Dalila Muhammad has announced her retirement from the sport. An Olympic gold and silver medalist in the 400-meter hurdles and gold medalist as part of the U.S. 4x400-meter relay team, Muhammad broke a 16-year-old 400-meter hurdles world record in 2019 and in her final years had a great back-and-forth rivalry with current record holder Sydney McLaughlin-Levroni. 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
4: NVIDIA CEO Jensen Huang says dramatic new regulations are not needed to ensure AI safety. Ira Spitzer reports that Huang spoke at the Salesforce Dreamforce conference in San Francisco Tuesday after Anthropic CEO Dario Amodei took the stage and urged caution in AI development.
25: Almost nobody is privy to the type of information that the leading AI labs like Anthropic have. So, of course, people taking it very seriously when people at those companies express those grave safety concerns.
4: Amadei had earlier proposed a three-step plan to pace AI development that would include the use of independent evaluators. But Wang says humans can handle AI. He argued that safety is an engineering problem and not a legal problem. And Vice President Vance has a message to AI leaders. If you're building Frankenstein, stop. He spoke at an event for the All In podcast. This after Trump posted on Truth Social saying the only guardrails that AI needs is a good president. Tech Report, I'm Mark Mayfield.
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0: Paris court is awarding Kim Kardashian €1 for the 2016 armed robbery at her hotel, which left her bound and gagged in a bathtub at gunpoint, an amount the billionaire reality TV star had requested. Eight people who disguised themselves as police to get into Kardashian's Paris hotel room were convicted of stealing some $6 million worth of jewelry. Most of that has never been recovered. Kardashian has called it the most terrifying experience of her life. iHeartMedia revealing the list of celebrity presenters and attendees for the 2026 iHeartRadio Music Festival coming up September 18th and 19th from the T-Mobile Arena in Las Vegas. Ashley Keating, Bobby Bones, DJ Envy, Charlamagne, and Jess Hilarious of The Breakfast Club, Mario Lopez among the presenters. The two-day main stage event hosted by Ryan Seacrest will feature performances by BTS, Benson Boone, Cardi B, The Goo Goo Dolls, Lainey Wilson, and more. It's presented by Capital One and will also broadcast live via iHeartRadio stations throughout the country. Disney Plus and Hulu will live stream all of the performances. Quentin Tarantino's Oscar-winning movie Once Upon a Time in Hollywood is getting a sequel and a new novel.
4: The book, written by Tarantino, is called The Adventures of Cliff Booth, based on the stuntman played by Brad Pitt in the 2019 film. The novel will be published by HarperCollins on December the 8th. The sequel, with Brad Pitt returning as the title character, debuts on IMAX November the 25th. I'm Mark Mayfield.
0: That's entertainment. I'm Jennifer Sony.
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1: Start Saturday strong with Big Noon Kickoff live from London for the Union Jack Classic. 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
3: Federal Reserve Chairman Kevin Warsh is pointing to persistent inflation as the reason behind Wednesday's rate hike. Following the Fed's announcement that it's raising interest rates a quarter percentage point, Warsh said the committee's mission is to deliver price stability and return inflation to the 2% target. He said the committee voted unanimously to raise rates because inflation is currently not headed in the direction they'd like. Warsh said U.S. productivity growth and spending remain solid, as well as the job sector, despite geopolitical conflicts. The next rate decision will come at the end of October. The House of Representatives has passed a bill that would put more sanctions on Russia. Mark Mayfield has those details.
4: The measure, called the Lindsey O. Graham Sanctioning Russia and Iran Act of 2026, was approved Wednesday evening. It would target Russia's economy over its continued war with Ukraine. Under the bill, President Trump could impose tariffs on countries that are within the top five purchasers of Russian oil, a group which includes China and India. The bill, which also expands sanctions on Iran, now heads to Trump's desk. I'm Mark Mayfield.
3: NFL superstar Travis Kelce is one of the victims being named in a multi-million dollar Ponzi scheme. That story from Wendy Swanson.
6: The Kansas City Chiefs player was named in court on Tuesday as Siddharth Jawar was sentenced to 11 years in prison. Siddharth defrauded investors out of more than $35 million. Prosecutors said after his bet on a single investment failed, he used new investor cash to pay earlier investors. It was not revealed how much money Kelsey lost in the scheme. I'm Wendy Swanson.
3: Resident Evil is set to get off to a scary good start at the box office this weekend. The Zach Cregger-directed video game adaptation is looking to make between $35 and $50 million in its debut. Cregger says the new Resident Evil more closely follows the video game than the previous movies, but it's not a direct plot adaption. Austin Abrams from Cregger's hit Weapons is returning as the star of Resident Evil, which also features Zach Cherry and Paul Walter Hauser. I'm Tammy Trujillo. The House has passed a bill that would require AM radios to be included as standard equipment in new vehicles. Scott Carr reports from Washington.
7: Supporters of the bill say AM radio remains an important source of local news and emergency information, especially when cellular or internet networks are disrupted. The bill, sponsored by Florida Republican Gus Bilirakis, would require automakers to provide AM radio without an additional fee. The measure could especially affect electric vehicle makers that have removed AM radio from some models. It'll have to be approved by the Senate before going to President Trump's desk for his signature. I'm Scott Carr.
3: The Congressional Black Caucus Foundation is marking its 50th anniversary as its annual legislative conference gets underway in Washington, D.C. The five-day event runs through Sunday and features more than 100 forums on issues affecting Black communities. Organizers say the conference brings together lawmakers, advocates, community leaders, and students to discuss policy, leadership, and civic engagement. The foundation was established in 1976. It comes less than 2 months before the November midterm elections. The rules of the road start with the tri-colored traffic light, but what do you do when there are four colors? Bree Tennis explains.
8: Law enforcement is using a fourth traffic light color to see if you're running the red. The new light is blue and is mounted above the regular traffic light and is electronically linked to turn on with the red. The Federal Highway Administration says it's a visual for police, but there's no recording, and it's not in every state yet. Colorado, Florida, South Dakota, Kansas, and some cities in California have them, and it's reported to drop red light runs by 33%. I'm Bree Tennis.
3: Target has a slew of new openings set for October. The retailer previously revealed plans to open over 300 new stores by 2035. Now eight communities will see a new Target open near them. They're in Mississippi, Ohio, New York, Tennessee, Virginia, and three locations in Texas. I'm Tammy Trujillo.
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3: Heavy rain and thunderstorms are the big story from the southwest through the plains and into the upper Midwest. A strong disturbance moving out of the southwest could produce locally heavy rain and flooding from Arizona and New Mexico into the central and northern plains. The South and the Gulf Coast stay hot and humid under a strong ridge of high pressure. Expect scattered thunderstorms and temperatures in the 90s to the low 100s. The Northeast and Great Lakes will see increasing clouds, showers, and thunderstorms as moisture spreads northeastward. California sees cooler weather in the north with clouds and a few showers possible along the northern coast. Central and Southern California remain mostly dry with inland highs in the 80s and 90s. And the northwest has turned somewhat unsettled with showers developing as a trough moves inland. In Hawaii, increasing trade winds and moisture from the remnants of Norbert will bring periods of heavy rain, especially on the windward slopes, with flooding possible through Friday. That's your national forecast. I'm Tammy Trujillo.
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9: The NFL season rolls on with a marquee matchup on Thursday Night Football. The Bills unveil their new stadium against the Lions to kick off Week 2. Meanwhile, 14 games are on the slate for Sunday, highlighted by an NFC North showdown between the Vikings and Bears from Chicago. The Chiefs are back in the spotlight for Sunday Night Football when the Colts visit Kansas City. The Bengals star quarterback is pushing pain aside. Joe Burrow said Wednesday that he won't miss this weekend's battle against the Houston Texans for precautionary reasons. Burrow is dealing with back tightness following Cincinnati's Week 1 victory over the Buccaneers. And the Guardians are now in first place in the American League Central. The team took down the White Sox 6-3 at home to claim the top spot. Petey Halpin crushed a three-run homer as Cleveland leads its rival by a half a game. White Sox manager Will Venables says it was a crushing loss.
10: It was a tough series. I think that's a good characterization of that one. Obviously, the results there are not what we want.
9: That's sports. Colin McIntyre.
11: Gas prices did rise to seasonal record highs this week. For the week, the national average rose about 18 cents. Here's AAA's Marie Dodds.
12: Diesel is usually the fuel of choice for freight and trucks and farm equipment.
11: It will have a big impact on the economy, as diesel did hit new record highs this week as well.
12: Because we have all of these factors in the Middle East. You know, the drone attack on Saudi Arabia's east-west pipeline, new hostilities in the Red Sea, the continued disruption of shipping traffic in the Strait of Hormuz. Those are big deals.
11: Abbott Labs in Salem, Oregon is paying over $384 million now to the federal and state government for selling unsafe baby formula to government programs. A federal complaint alleges that from 2018 through 2022, Abbott Labs made powdered infant formula without meeting federal and state safety requirements. More New Yorkers are now eligible to get discounts on their monthly utility bills. The governor estimates 2.5 million more households across the state will now be qualified for the state's energy affordability program.
13: And that includes a lot of working families who never thought a program like this would be available for them.
11: The discounts are based on household income.
13: Here in New York City, a family of four earning $162,000 or less would be able to qualify. If you live alone, you can earn up to $113,000 and still qualify.
11: San Antonio police received dozens of reports regarding the safety of some autonomous vehicles before Waymo suspended passenger service in the city.
14: I just don't think that we can keep giving Waymo the excuse of fringe issues for stuff that every 16-year-old driver is taught.
11: Attorney Trey Gober says San Antonio is not alone. In Dallas, there's video of the self-driving cars running red lights. And in Houston, a Waymo was caught on camera making a close turn near an elementary school, nearly hitting a car before entering the school's drop-off line.
14: Waymo's been incredibly fortunate so far that there's not been many incidences of injuries.
11: I'm Monica Nelson with your consumer and business news.
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1: Start Saturday strong with Big Noon Kickoff live from London for the Union Jack Classic. 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
4: President Trump is demanding the Federal Reserve slash interest rates to 1% or less. Trump made the comments on Truth Social hours after the central bank announced its first rate hike since 2023 and later criticized the Fed board while speaking to reporters in North Carolina.
17: The board is very hostile. They're very political. They're doing the wrong thing.
4: In the earlier Truth Social post, Trump wrote, "We are carrying almost every country in the world, and that cannot go on any longer. Lower the interest rates for the United States of America and fast." The Fed, led by Trump FIT Chairman Kevin Warsh, raised benchmark interest rates a quarter percentage point to a target range of 3.75% to 4%. The House of Representatives has passed a bill that would place more sanctions on Russia. The measure, called the Lindsey Graham Sanctioning Russia and Iran Act of 2026, was approved Wednesday evening. It would target Russia's economy over its continued war with Ukraine. And House lawmakers left Washington on Wednesday night for the final time before the November midterm elections. That's politics. I'm Mark Mayfield.
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4: The Ebola outbreak continues to be a problem in Congo, but health officials think it's starting to get contained. World Health Organization officials say there are encouraging signs of gaining ground on what has been the deadliest Ebola outbreak in the country's history. However, they say it's far from over. There have been more than 7,000 Ebola deaths in Congo, and Moderna is working on a vaccine. New artificial intelligence tools could help doctors stop deadly superbugs before antibiotics fail. according to new University of Houston research announced this week. Researchers are using computer models to predict how drug-resistant staph infections like MRSA may change. Federal health data shows untreatable superbugs sicken over 2.8 million Americans and kill over 35,000 people each year. And Japan now has more than 100,000 people who are at least 100 years old, a record high. Nearly 90% of them are women. Japanese officials released the stats this week on Respect the Aged Day, a day when people hitting the century mark are honored by the government. Health update, I'm Mark Mayfield.
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0: U.S. hurdler Dalila Muhammad has announced her retirement from the sport. An Olympic gold and silver medalist in the 400-meter hurdles and gold medalist as part of the U.S. 4x400-meter relay team, Muhammad broke a 16-year-old 400-meter hurdles world record in 2019, and in her final years had a great back-and-forth rivalry with current record holder Sydney McLaughlin-Lavroni. 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
1: We start Saturday strong with Big Noon Kickoff live from London for the Union Jack Classic. 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Ohio State versus Kent State. 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
4: NVIDIA CEO Jensen Huang says dramatic new regulations are not needed to ensure AI safety. Ira Spitzer reports that Huang spoke at the Salesforce Dreamforce conference in San Francisco Tuesday after Anthropic CEO Dario Amodei took the stage and urged caution in AI development.
5: Almost nobody is privy to the type of information that the leading AI labs like Anthropic have. So, of course, people taking it very seriously when people at those companies express those grave safety concerns.
4: Amodei had earlier proposed a three-step plan to pace AI development that would include the use of independent evaluators. But Huang says humans can handle AI. He argued that safety is an engineering problem and not a legal problem. And Vice President Vance has a message to AI leaders. If you're building Frankenstein, stop. He spoke at an event for the All In podcast. This after Trump posted on Truth Social saying the only guardrails that AI needs is a good president. Tech Report, I'm Mark Mayfield.
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16: A Paris court is awarding Kim Kardashian €1 for the 2016 armed robbery at her hotel, which left her bound and gagged in a bathtub at gunpoint, an amount the billionaire reality TV star had requested. Eight people who disguised themselves as police to get into Kardashian's Paris hotel room were convicted of stealing some $6 million worth of jewelry. Most of that has never been recovered. Kardashian has called it the most terrifying experience of her life. iHeartMedia revealing the list of celebrity presenters and attendees for the 2026 iHeartRadio Music Festival coming up September 18th and 19th from the T-Mobile Arena in Las Vegas. Ashley Keating, Bobby Bones, DJ Envy, Charlamagne, and Jess Hilarious of The Breakfast Club. Mario Lopez among the presenters. The two-day main stage event hosted by Ryan Seacrest will feature performances by BTS, Benson Boone, Cardi B, The Goo Goo Dolls, Lainey Wilson, and more. It's presented by Capital One and will also broadcast live via iHeartRadio stations throughout the country. Disney Plus and Hulu will live stream all of the performances. Quentin Tarantino's Oscar-winning movie Once Upon a Time in Hollywood is getting a sequel and a new novel.
4: The book, written by Tarantino, is called The Adventures of Cliff Booth, based on the stuntman played by Brad Pitt in the 2019 film. The novel will be published by HarperCollins on December the 8th. The sequel, with Brad Pitt returning as the title character, debuts on IMAX November the 25th. I'm Mark Mayfield.
16: That's entertainment. I'm Jennifer Bolsoni.
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3: Federal Reserve Chairman Kevin Warsh is pointing to persistent inflation as the reason behind Wednesday's rate hike. Following the Fed's announcement that it's raising interest rates a quarter percentage point, Warsh said the committee's mission is to deliver price stability and return inflation to the 2% target. He said the committee voted unanimously to raise rates because inflation is currently not headed in the direction they'd like. Or said U.S. productivity growth and spending remain solid, as well as the job sector, despite geopolitical conflicts. The next rate decision will come at the end of October. The House of Representatives has passed a bill that would put more sanctions on Russia. Mark Mayfield has those details.
4: The measure, called the Lindsey O. Graham Sanctioning Russia and Iran Act of 2026, was approved Wednesday evening. It would target Russia's economy over its continued war with Ukraine. Under the bill, President Trump could impose tariffs on countries that are within the top five purchasers of Russian oil, a group which includes China and India. The bill, which also expands sanctions on Iran, now heads to Trump's desk. I'm Mark Mayfield.
3: NFL superstar Travis Kelce is one of the victims being named in a multi-million-dollar Ponzi scheme. That story from Wendy Swanson.
24: The Kansas City Chiefs player was named in court on Tuesday as Siddharth Jawar was sentenced to 11 years in prison. Siddharth defrauded investors out of more than $35 million. Prosecutors said after his bet on a single investment failed, he used new investor cash to pay earlier investors. It was not revealed how much money Kelce lost in the scheme. I'm Wendy Swanson.
3: Resident Evil is set to get off to a scary good start at the box office this weekend. The Zach Cregger-directed video game adaptation is looking to make between $35 and $50 million in its debut. Cregger says the new Resident Evil more closely follows the video game than the previous movies, but it's not a direct plot adaption. Austin Abrams from Cregger's hit Weapons is returning as the star of Resident Evil, which also features Zach Cherry and Paul Walter Hauser. I'm Tammy Trujillo. The House has passed a bill that would require AM radios to be included as standard equipment in new vehicles. Scott Carr reports from Washington.
25: Supporters of the bill say AM radio remains an important source of local news and emergency information, especially when cellular or internet networks are disrupted. The bill, sponsored by Florida Republican Gus Bilirakis, would require automakers to provide AM radio without an additional fee. The measure could especially affect electric vehicle makers that have removed AM radio from some models. It'll have to be approved by the Senate before going to President Trump's desk for his signature. I'm Scott Carr.
3: The Congressional Black Caucus Foundation is marking its 50th anniversary as its annual legislative conference gets underway in Washington, D.C. The five-day event runs through Sunday and features more than 100 forums on issues affecting Black communities. Organizers say the conference brings together lawmakers, advocates, community leaders, and students to discuss policy, leadership, and civic engagement. The foundation was established in 1976. It comes less than 2 months before the November midterm elections. The rules of the road start with the tri-colored traffic light, but what do you do when there are four colors? Bree Tennis explains.
8: Law enforcement is using a fourth traffic light color to see if you're running the red. The new light is blue and is mounted above the regular traffic light and is electronically linked to turn on with the red. The Federal Highway Administration says it's a visual for police, but there's no recording, and it's not in every state yet. Colorado, Florida, South Dakota, Kansas, and some cities in California have them, and it's reported to drop red light runs by 33%. I'm Bree Tennis.
3: Target has a slew of new openings set for October. The retailer previously revealed plans to open over 300 new stores by 2035. Now eight communities will see a new Target open near them.
6: They're in Mississippi, Ohio, New York, Tennessee, Virginia, and three locations in Texas. I'm Tammy Trujillo.
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6: Heavy rain and thunderstorms are the big story from the southwest through the plains and into the upper Midwest. A strong disturbance moving out of the southwest could produce locally heavy rain and flooding from Arizona and New Mexico into the central and northern plains. The south and the Gulf Coast stay hot and humid under a strong ridge of high pressure. Expect scattered thunderstorms and temperatures in the 90s to the low 100s. The northeast and Great Lakes will see increasing clouds, showers, and thunderstorms as moisture spreads northeastward. California sees cooler weather in the north with clouds and a few showers possible along the northern coast. Central and southern California remain mostly dry with inland highs in the 80s and 90s. And the northwest has turned somewhat unsettled with showers developing as a trough moves inland. In Hawaii, increasing trade winds and moisture from the remnants of Norbert will bring periods of heavy rain, especially on the windward slopes, with flooding possible through Friday. That's your national forecast. I'm Tammy Trujillo.
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9: The NFL season rolls on with a marquee matchup on Thursday Night Football. The Bills unveil their new stadium against the Lions to kick off Week 2. Meanwhile, 14 games are on the slate for Sunday, highlighted by an NFC North showdown between the Vikings and Bears from Chicago. The Chiefs are back in the spotlight for Sunday Night Football when the Colts visit Kansas City. The Bengals star quarterback is pushing pain aside. Joe Burrow said Wednesday that he won't miss this weekend's battle against the Houston Texans for precautionary reasons. Burrow is dealing with back tightness following Cincinnati's Week 1 victory over the Buccaneers. And the Guardians are now in first place in the American League Central. The team took down the White Sox 6-3 at home to claim the top spot. Petey Halpin crushed a three-run homer as Cleveland leads its rival by a half a game. White Sox manager Will Venables says it was a crushing loss.
10: It was a tough series. I think that's a good characterization of that one. Obviously, the results there are not what we want.
9: That's sports. Colin McIntyre.
11: Gas prices did rise to seasonal record highs this week. For the week, the national average rose about 18 cents. Here's AAA's Marie Dodds.
12: Diesel is usually the fuel of choice for freight and trucks and farm equipment.
11: It will have a big impact on the economy, as diesel did hit new record highs this week as well.
12: Because we have all of these factors in the Middle East. You know, the drone attack on Saudi Arabia's east-west pipeline, new hostilities in the Red Sea, the continued disruption of shipping traffic in the Strait of Hormuz. Those are big deals.
11: Abbott Labs in Salem, Oregon is paying over $384 million now to the federal and state government for selling unsafe baby formula to government programs. A federal complaint alleges that from 2018 through 2022, Abbott Labs made powdered infant formula without meeting federal and state safety requirements. More New Yorkers are now eligible to get discounts on their monthly utility bills. The governor estimates 2.5 million more households across the state will now be qualified for the state's energy affordability program.
13: And that includes a lot of working families who never thought a program like this would be available for them.
11: The discounts are based on household income.
13: Here in New York City, a family of four earning $162,000 or less would be able to qualify. If you live alone, you can earn up to $113,000 and still qualify.
11: San Antonio police received dozens of reports regarding the safety of some autonomous vehicles before Waymo suspended passenger service in the city.
14: I just don't think that we can keep giving Waymo the excuse of fringe issues for stuff that every 16-year-old driver is taught.
11: Attorney Trey Gober says San Antonio is not alone. In Dallas, there's video of the self-driving cars running red lights, and in Houston, a Waymo was caught on camera making a close turn near an elementary school, nearly hitting a car before entering the school's drop-off line.
14: Waymo's been incredibly fortunate so far that there's not been many incidences of injuries.
11: I'm Monica Nelson with your consumer and business news.
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2: 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The latest in politics.
4: President Trump is demanding the Federal Reserve slash interest rates to 1% or less. Trump made the comments on Truth Social hours after the central bank announced its first rate hike since 2023 and later criticized the Fed board while speaking to reporters in North Carolina.
17: The board is very hostile. They're very political.
4: In the earlier Truth Social post, Trump wrote, "We are carrying almost every country in the world, and that cannot go on any longer. Lower the interest rates for the United States of America, and fast." The Fed, led by Trump FIT Chairman Kevin Warsh, raised benchmark interest rates a quarter percentage point to a target range of 3.75% to 4%. The House of Representatives has passed a bill that would place more sanctions on Russia. The measure, called the Lindsey Graham Sanctioning Russia and Iran Act of 2026, was approved Wednesday evening. It would target Russia's economy over its continued war with Ukraine. And House lawmakers left Washington on Wednesday night for the final time before the November midterm elections. That's politics. I'm Mark Mayfield.
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4: The Ebola outbreak continues to be a problem in Congo, but health officials think it's starting to get contained. World Health Organization officials say there are encouraging signs of gaining ground on what has been the deadliest Ebola outbreak in the country's history. However, they say it's far from over. There have been more than 7,000 Ebola deaths in Congo, and Moderna is working on a vaccine. New artificial intelligence tools could help doctors stop deadly superbugs before antibiotics fail. According to new University of Houston research announced this week, researchers are using computer models to predict how drug-resistant staph infections like MRSA may change. Federal health data shows untreatable superbugs sicken over 2.8 million Americans and kill over 35,000 people each year. And Japan now has more than 100,000 people who are at least 100 years old, a record high. Nearly 90% of them are women. Japanese officials released the stats this week on Respect the Aged Day, a day when people hitting the century mark are honored by the government. Health update, I'm Mark Mayfield.
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28: U.S. hurdler Dalilah Muhammad has announced her retirement from the sport. An Olympic gold and silver medalist in the 400-meter hurdles and gold medalist as part of the U.S. 4x400-meter relay team, Muhammad broke a 16-year-old 400-meter hurdles world record in 2019 and in her final years had a great back-and-forth rivalry with current record holder Sydney McLaughlin-Livroni. 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
4: NVIDIA CEO Jensen Huang says dramatic new regulations are not needed to ensure AI safety. Ira Spencer reports that Wong spoke at the Salesforce Dreamforce conference in San Francisco Tuesday after Anthropic CEO Dario Amodei took the stage and urged caution in AI development.
5: Almost nobody is privy to the type of information that the leading AI labs like Anthropic have. So, of course, people taking it very seriously when people at those companies express those grave safety concerns.
4: Amodei had earlier proposed a three-step plan to pace AI development that would include the use of independent evaluators. But Wong says humans can handle AI. He argued that safety is an engineering problem and not a legal problem. And Vice President Vance has a message to AI leaders. If you're building Frankenstein, stop. He spoke at an event for the All In podcast. This after Trump posted on Truth Social saying the only guardrails that AI needs is a good president. Tech Report, I'm Mark Mayfield.
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16: A Paris court is awarding Kim Kardashian €1 for the 2016 armed robbery at her hotel, which left her bound and gagged in a bathtub at gunpoint, an amount the billionaire reality TV star had requested. Eight people who disguised themselves as police to get into Kardashian's Paris hotel room were convicted of stealing some $6 million worth of jewelry. Most of that has never been recovered. Kardashian has called it the most terrifying experience of her life. iHeartMedia revealing the list of celebrity presenters and attendees for the 2026 iHeartRadio Music Festival coming up September 18th and 19th from the T-Mobile Arena in Las Vegas. Ashley Keating, Bobby Bones, DJ Envy, Charlamagne, and Jess Hilarious of The Breakfast Club, Mario Lopez among the presenters. The two-day main stage event hosted by Ryan Seacrest will feature performances by BTS, Benson Boone, Cardi B, The Goo Goo Dolls, Lainey Wilson, and more. It's presented by Capital One and will also broadcast live via iHeartRadio stations throughout the country. Disney Plus and Hulu will live stream all of the performances. Quentin Tarantino's Oscar-winning movie Once Upon a Time in Hollywood is getting a sequel and a new novel.
4: The book, written by Tarantino, is called The Adventures of Cliff Booth, based on the stuntman played by Brad Pitt in the 2019 film. The novel will be published by HarperCollins on December the 8th. The sequel, with Brad Pitt returning as the title character, debuts on IMAX November the 25th. I'm Mark Mayfield.
16: That's entertainment. I'm Jennifer Bolsoni.
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3: Federal Reserve Chairman Kevin Warsh is pointing to persistent inflation as the reason behind Wednesday's rate hike. Following the Fed's announcement that it's raising interest rates a quarter percentage point, Warsh said the committee's mission is to deliver price stability and return inflation to the 2% target. He said the committee voted unanimously to raise rates because inflation is currently not headed in the direction they'd like. Warsh said U.S. productivity growth and spending remain solid, as well as the job sector, despite geopolitical conflicts. The next rate decision will come at the end of October. The House of Representatives has passed a bill that would put more sanctions on Russia. Mark Mayfield has those details.
4: The measure, called the Lindsey O. Graham Sanctioning Russia and Iran Act of 2026, was approved Wednesday evening. It would target Russia's economy over its continued war with Ukraine. Under the bill, President Trump could impose tariffs on countries that are within the top five purchasers of Russian oil, a group which includes China and India. The bill, which also expands sanctions on Iran, now heads to Trump's desk. I'm Mark Mayfield.
3: NFL superstar Travis Kelce is one of the victims being named in a multi-million dollar Ponzi scheme. That story from Wendy Swanson.
6: The Kansas City Chiefs player was named in court on Tuesday as Siddharth Jawar was sentenced to 11 years in prison. Siddharth defrauded investors out of more than $35 million. Prosecutors said after his bet on a single investment failed, he used new investor cash to pay earlier investors. It was not revealed how much money Kelce lost in the scheme. I'm Wendy Swanson.
3: Resident Evil is set to get off to a scary good start at the box office this weekend. The Zach Cregger-directed video game adaptation is looking to make between $35 and $50 million in its debut. Cregger says the new Resident Evil more closely follows the video game than the previous movies, but it's not a direct plot adaptation. Austin Abrams from Cregger's hit Weapons is returning as the star of Resident Evil, which also features Zach Cherry and Paul Walter Hauser. I'm Tammy Trujillo. The House has passed a bill that would

0: reported to drop red light runs by 33%. I'm Bree Tennis.
1: Target has a slew of new openings set for October. The retailer previously revealed plans to open over 300 new stores by 2035. Now 8 communities will see a new Target open near them. They're in Mississippi, Ohio, New York, Tennessee, Virginia, and 3 locations in Texas. I'm Tammy Trujillo.
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1: Heavy rain and thunderstorms are the big story from the southwest through the plains and into the upper Midwest. A strong disturbance moving out of the southwest could produce locally heavy rain and flooding from Arizona and New Mexico into the central and northern plains. The south and the Gulf Coast stay hot and humid under a strong ridge of high pressure. Expect scattered thunderstorms and temperatures in the 90s to the low 100s. The northeast and Great Lakes will see increasing clouds, showers, and thunderstorms as moisture spreads northeastward. California sees cooler weather in the north with clouds and a few showers possible along the northern coast. Central and southern California remain mostly dry with inland highs in the 80s and 90s. And the northwest has turned somewhat unsettled with showers developing as a trough moves inland. In Hawaii, increasing trade winds and moisture from the remnants of Norbert will bring periods of heavy rain, especially on the windward slopes, with flooding possible through Friday. That's your national forecast. I'm Tammy Trujillo.
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3: Week 2 in the NFL kicks off tonight with the Bills hosting the Lions as the Bills christen their brand new $2.1 billion stadium. Quarterback Josh Allen.
4: You know, it's the first official, you know, seasonal game in there. But we're not really focused on that. We're just focused on short week, playing against a tough opponent, trying to have the best week possible.
3: The Sunday NFL schedule includes the Bengals visiting the Texans. Bengals QB Joe Burrow mispracticed yesterday with a back issue, but says he will play this weekend. The Bears host the Vikings Sunday. Minnesota QB Kyler Murray remains a question mark as he recovers from a concussion. The Falcons are unsure who their QB will be against the Panthers. Week 1 starter Cooper Rush is nursing a back injury. Tua Tagovailoa still recovering from an oblique strain. And Michael Penix not back yet from last season's ACL tear. Saturday's college schedule includes a matchup with number 7 LSU visiting 9th-ranked Ole Miss. LSU quarterback Sam Levitt listed as doubtful on their injury report. I'm Matt McCoy.
5: Gas prices did rise to seasonal record highs this week. For the week, the national average rose about 18 cents. Here's AAA's Marie Dodds.
6: Diesel is usually the fuel of choice for freight and trucks and farm equipment.
5: It will have a big impact on the economy as diesel did hit new record highs this week as well.
6: Because we have all of these factors in the Middle East. You know, the drone attack on Saudi Arabia's east-west pipeline, new hostilities in the Red Sea, the continued disruption of shipping traffic in the Strait of Hormuz. Those are big deals.
5: Abbott Labs in Salem, Oregon is paying over $384 million now to the federal and state government for selling unsafe baby formula to government programs. A federal complaint alleges that from 2018 through 2022, Abbott Labs made powdered infant formula without meeting federal and state safety requirements. More New Yorkers are now eligible to get discounts on their monthly utility bills. The governor estimates 2.5 million more households across the state will now be qualified for the state's energy affordability program.
7: And that includes a lot of working families who never thought a program like this would be available for them.
5: The discounts are based on household income.
7: Here in New York City, a family of four earning $162,000 or less would be able to qualify. If you live alone, you can earn up to $113,000 and still qualify.
5: San Antonio police received dozens of reports regarding the safety of some autonomous vehicles before Waymo suspended passenger service in the city.
8: I just don't think that we can keep giving Waymo the excuse of fringe issues for stuff that every 16-year-old driver is taught.
5: Attorney Trey Gober says San Antonio is not alone. In Dallas, there's video of the self-driving cars running red lights, and in Houston, a Waymo was caught on camera making a close turn near an elementary school, nearly hitting a car before entering the school's drop-off line.
8: Waymo's been incredibly fortunate so far that there's not been many incidences of injuries.
5: I'm Monica Nelson with your consumer and business news.
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3: President Trump is demanding the Federal Reserve slash interest rates to 1% or less. Trump made the comments on Truth Social hours after the central bank announced its first rate hike since 2023 and later criticized the Fed board while speaking to reporters in North Carolina.
4: The board is very hostile. They're very political.
3: In the earlier Truth Social post, Trump wrote, "We are carrying almost every country in the world, and that cannot go on any longer. Lower the interest rates for the United States of America and fast." The Fed, led by Trump FIT Chairman Kevin Warsh, raised benchmark interest rates a quarter percentage point to a target range of 3.75% to 4%. The House of Representatives has passed a bill that would place more sanctions on Russia. The measure, called the Lindsey Graham Sanctioning Russia and Iran Act of 2026, was approved Wednesday evening. It would target Russia's economy over its continued war with Ukraine. And House lawmakers left Washington on Wednesday night for the final time before the November midterm elections. That's politics. I'm Mark Mayfield.
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3: The Ebola outbreak continues to be a problem in Congo, but health officials think it's starting to get contained. World Health Organization officials say there are encouraging signs of gaining ground on what has been the deadliest Ebola outbreak in the country's history. However, they say it's far from over. There have been more than 7,000 Ebola deaths in Congo, and Moderna is working on a vaccine. New artificial intelligence tools could help doctors stop deadly superbugs before antibiotics fail. According to new University of Houston research announced this week, researchers are using computer models to predict how drug-resistant staph infections like MRSA may change. Federal health data shows untreatable superbugs sicken over 2.8 million Americans and kill over 35,000 people each year. And Japan now has more than 100,000 people who are at least 100 years old, a record high. Nearly 90% of them are women. Japanese officials released the stats this week on Respect the Aged Day, a day when people hitting the century mark are honored by the government. Health update, I'm Mark Mayfield.
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10: U.S. hurdler Dalila Muhammad has announced her retirement from the sport. An Olympic gold and silver medalist in the 400-meter hurdles and gold medalist as part of the U.S. 4x400-meter relay team, Muhammad broke a 16-year-old 400-meter hurdles world record in 2019 and in her final years had a great back-and-forth rivalry with current record holder Sydney McLaughlin-Levroni. 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
3: NVIDIA CEO Jensen Huang says dramatic new regulations are not needed to ensure AI safety. Ira Spencer reports that Wong spoke at the Salesforce Dreamforce conference in San Francisco Tuesday after Anthropic CEO Dario Amodei took the stage and urged caution in AI development.
6: Almost nobody is privy to the type of information that the leading AI labs like Anthropic have. So, of course, people taking it very seriously when people at those companies express those grave safety concerns.
3: Amodei had earlier proposed a three-step plan to pace AI development that would include the use of independent evaluators. But Wong says humans can handle AI. He argued that safety is an engineering problem and not a legal problem. And Vice President Vance has a message to AI leaders. If you're building Frankenstein, stop. He spoke at an event for the All In podcast. This after Trump posted on Truth Social saying the only guardrails that AI needs is a good president. Tech Report, I'm Mark Mayfield.
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7: A Paris court is awarding Kim Kardashian €1 for the 2016 armed robbery at her hotel, which left her bound and gagged in a bathtub at gunpoint, an amount the billionaire reality TV star had requested. Eight people who disguised themselves as police to get into Kardashian's Paris hotel room were convicted of stealing some $6 million worth of jewelry. Most of that has never been recovered. Kardashian has called it the most terrifying experience of her life. iHeartMedia revealing the list of celebrity presenters and attendees for the 2026 iHeartRadio Music Festival coming up September 18th and 19th from the T-Mobile Arena in Las Vegas. Ashley Keating, Bobby Bones, DJ Envy, Charlamagne, and Jess Hilarious of The Breakfast Club, Mario Lopez among the presenters. The two-day main stage event hosted by Ryan Seacrest will feature performances by BTS, Benson Boone, Cardi B, The Goo Goo Dolls, Lainey Wilson, and more. It's presented by Capital One and will also broadcast live via iHeartRadio stations throughout the country. Disney Plus and Hulu will live stream all of the performances. Quentin Tarantino's Oscar-winning movie Once Upon a Time in Hollywood is getting a sequel and a new novel.
3: The book, written by Tarantino, is called The Adventures of Cliff Booth, based on the stuntman played by Brad Pitt in the 2019 film. The novel will be published by HarperCollins on December the 8th. It's the sequel, with Brad Pitt returning as the title character. It debuts on IMAX November the 25th. I'm Mark Mayfield.
7: That's entertainment. I'm Jennifer Bolsoni.
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3: President Trump is urging North Carolinians to get out and vote for Republicans this November. While campaigning for Republican Senate candidate Michael Whiteley in Gastonia Wednesday, Trump warned of the consequences if Democrats win in the midterms.
15: They're all going to go away. All of the things that we've done, the strongest border in the history of our country, it's all going to go away.
3: Trump went on to say everything Whiteley wants is common sense. Whiteley has said Trump needs an ally in the Senate and North Carolina needs a fighter. Trump's visit comes with the midterm elections less than 2 months away. Republican Congressman Thomas Massie is accusing House GOP leadership of sending lawmakers home early to avoid a vote on his resolution to impeach Secretary of War Pete Hegseth. Lawmakers left Washington on Wednesday night for the final time before the November midterm elections. This after GOP leaders said they were canceling votes set for Thursday. The change in schedule means that the House won't vote on the Hegseth resolution until after Election Day. Vice President Vance has a message to leaders in the AI industry. If you're building Frankenstein, stop. Here's Scott Carr.
16: At an event for the All In podcast, Vance said the solution to dangerous technology cannot be to create a one-world governance structure. This after President Trump posted to social media that the only guardrails that artificial intelligence needs is a good precedent. Last weekend, the head of the AI research company Anthropic said that development needs to be slowed in order to implement safeguards. And several researchers in the field have warned recently against the risk of using AI, saying it could be destructive to humanity. In Washington, I'm Scott Carr.
3: Police say five missing women are now linked to an ongoing investigation focused on a Philadelphia home. The case focuses on 44-year-old Eugene Horsch, whose property has been under intense scrutiny since June. Investigators say images and videos recovered during the probe connect several of the women to the case. And the NFL season rolls on with a marquee matchup on Thursday Night Football. The Bills unveil their new stadium against the Lions to kick off Week 2. I'm Mark Mayfield. President Trump is demanding the Federal Reserve slash interest rates to 1% or less. Trump made the comments on Truth Social hours after the central bank announced its first rate hike since 2023 and later criticized the Fed board while speaking to reporters in North Carolina.
4: The board is very hostile. They're very political. They're doing the wrong thing.
3: In the earlier Truth Social post, Trump wrote, "We are carrying almost every country in the world, and that cannot go on any longer." The Fed, led by Trump pick chairman Kevin Warsh, raised benchmark interest rates a quarter percentage point to a target range of 3.75% to 4%. The war in Iran is creating a new divide among Republicans in Congress. Seven House Republicans voted for a Democratic-backed War Powers resolution calling on President Trump to end the war, even as Vice President J.D. Vance urges Trump supporters not to let disagreements over Iran change their overall support.
17: Even if you don't agree with us on every issue, the other party is consumed by craziness who want to give the country over to illegal aliens and criminals.
3: A congressional analysis puts the cost of the war in more than $38 billion through early August, with future costs estimated to be up to $3 billion a month. The Trump administration says the threat to oil shipping through the Strait of Hormuz has weakened, although a recent drone strike took a Saudi oil pipeline offline. Energy Secretary Chris Wright says damage assessments are underway and the pipeline should be back online soon. The U.S. Conference of Catholic Bishops is launching a task force on human dignity as AI develops. The bishops met with tech companies and AI specialists to discuss preventing misuse and ensuring human oversight. More than a dozen bishops also went to Capitol Hill to urge Congress to adopt AI safety standards and protections for children online. The initiative follows repeated calls from Pope Leo and other church leaders for safeguards governing AI. And Resident Evil is set to get off to a scary good start at the box office this weekend. The Zach Cregger-directed video game adaptation is looking to make between $35 and $50 million in its debut. I'm Mark Mayfield.
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18: Heavy rain and thunderstorms are the big story from the southwest through the plains and into the upper Midwest. A strong disturbance moving out of the southwest could produce locally heavy rain and flooding from Arizona and New Mexico into the central and northern plains. The South and the Gulf Coast stay hot and humid under a strong ridge of high pressure. Expect scattered thunderstorms and temperatures in the 90s to the low 100s. The Northeast and Great Lakes will see increasing clouds, showers, and thunderstorms as moisture spreads northeastward. California sees cooler weather in the north with clouds and a few showers possible along the northern coast. Central and Southern California remain mostly dry with inland highs in the 80s and 90s. And the northwest has turned somewhat unsettled with showers developing as a trough moves inland. In Hawaii, increasing trade winds and moisture from the remnants of Norbert will bring periods of heavy rain, especially on the windward slopes, with flooding possible through Friday. That's your national forecast. I'm Tammy Trujillo.
2: This is 24/7 News from iHeartRadio. Week 2 in the NFL kicks off tonight with the Bills hosting the Lions as the Bills christen their brand new $2.1 billion stadium. Quarterback Josh Allen.
19: You know, it's the first official, you know, seasonal game in there. But we're not really focused on that. We're just focused on short week, playing against a tough opponent, trying to have the best week possible.
2: The Sunday NFL schedule includes the Bengals visiting the Texans. Bengals QB Joe Burrow mispracticed yesterday with a back issue, but says he will play this weekend. The Bears host the Vikings Sunday. Minnesota QB Kyler Murray remains a question mark as he recovers from a concussion. The Falcons are unsure who their QB will be against the Panthers. Week 1 starter Cooper Rush is nursing a back injury. Tua Tagovailoa still recovering from an oblique strain. And Michael Penix not back yet from last season's ACL tear. Saturday's college schedule includes a matchup with number 7 LSU visiting 9th-ranked Ole Miss. LSU quarterback Sam Levitt listed as doubtful on their injury report. I'm Matt McCoy.
18: Gas prices did rise to seasonal record highs this week. For the week, the national average rose about 18 cents. Here's AAA's Marie Dodds.
20: Diesel is usually the fuel of choice for freight and trucks and farm equipment.
18: It will have a big impact on the economy, as diesel did hit new record highs this week as well.
20: Because we have all of these factors in the Middle East. You know, the drone attack on Saudi Arabia's east-west pipeline, new hostilities in the Red Sea, the continued disruption of shipping traffic in the Strait of Hormuz. Those are big deals.
18: Abbott Labs in Salem, Oregon is paying over $384 million now to the federal and state government for selling unsafe baby formula to government programs. A federal complaint alleges that from 2018 through 2022, Abbott Labs made powdered infant formula without meeting federal and state safety requirements. More New Yorkers are now eligible to get discounts on their monthly utility bills. The governor estimates 2.5 million more households across the state will now be qualified for the state's Energy Affordability Program.
21: And that includes a lot of working families who never thought a program like this would be available for them.
18: The discounts are based on household income.
21: Here in New York City, a family of four earning $162,000 or less would be able to qualify. If you live alone, you can earn up to $113,000 and still qualify.
18: San Antonio police received dozens of reports regarding the safety of some autonomous vehicles before Waymo suspended passenger service in the city.
22: I just don't think that we can keep giving Waymo the excuse of fringe issues for stuff that every 16-year-old driver is taught.
18: Attorney Trey Gober says San Antonio is not alone. In Dallas, there's video of the self-driving cars running red lights. And in Houston, a Waymo was caught on camera making a close turn near an elementary school, nearly hitting a car before entering the school's drop-off line.
22: Waymo's been incredibly fortunate so far that there's not been many incidences of injuries.
18: I'm Monica Nelson with your consumer and business news.
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3: President Trump is urging North Carolinians to get out and vote for Republicans this November. While campaigning for Republican Senate candidate Michael Whatley in Gastonia Wednesday, Trump warned of the consequences if Democrats win in the midterms.
15: They're all going to go away. All of the things that we've done, the strongest border in the history of our country, it's all going to go away.
3: Trump went on to say everything Whatley wants is common sense. Whatley has said Trump needs an ally in the Senate and North Carolina needs a fighter. Trump's visit comes with the midterm elections less than 2 months away. Republican Congressman Thomas Massie is accusing House GOP leadership of sending lawmakers home early to avoid a vote on his resolution to impeach Secretary of War Pete Hegseth. Lawmakers left Washington on Wednesday night for the final time before the November midterm elections. This after GOP leaders said they were canceling votes set for Thursday. The change in schedule means that the House won't vote on the Hegseth resolution until after Election Day. Vice President Vance has a message to leaders in the AI industry. If you're building Frankenstein, stop. Here's Scott Carr.
16: At an event for the All In podcast, Vance said the solution to dangerous technology cannot be to create a one-world governance structure. This after President Trump posted to social media that the only guardrails that artificial intelligence needs is a good president. Last weekend, the head of the AI research company Anthropic said that development needs to be slowed in order to implement safeguards. And several researchers in the field have warned recently against the risk of using AI, saying it could be destructive to humanity. In Washington, I'm Scott Carr.
3: Police say five missing women are now linked to an ongoing investigation focused on a Philadelphia home. The case focuses on 44-year-old Eugene Horsch, whose property has been under intense scrutiny since June. Investigators say images and videos recovered during the probe connect several of the women to the case. And the NFL season rolls on with a marquee matchup on Thursday Night Football. The Bills unveil their new stadium against the Lions to kick off Week 2. I'm Mark Mayfield. President Trump is demanding the Federal Reserve slash interest rates to 1% or less. Trump made the comments on Truth Social hours after the central bank announced its first rate hike since 2023 and later criticized the Fed board while speaking to reporters in North Carolina.
4: The board is very hostile. They're very political. They're doing the wrong thing.
3: In the earlier Truth Social post, Trump wrote, "We are carrying almost every country in the world, and that cannot go on any longer." The Fed, led by Trump pick chairman Kevin Warsh, raised benchmark interest rates a quarter percentage point to a target range of 3.75% to 4%. The war in Iran is creating a new divide among Republicans in Congress. Seven House Republicans voted for a Democratic-backed War Powers resolution calling on President Trump to end the war, even as Vice President J.D. Vance urges Trump supporters not to let disagreements over Iran change their overall support.
17: even if you don't agree with us on every issue, the other party is consumed by craziness who want to give the country over to illegal aliens and criminals.
3: A congressional analysis puts the cost of the war in more than $38 billion through early August, with future costs estimated to be up to $3 billion a month. The Trump administration says the threat to oil shipping through the Strait of Hormuz has weakened, although a recent drone strike took a Saudi oil pipeline offline. Energy Secretary Chris Wright says damage assessments are underway and the pipeline should be back online soon. The U.S. Conference of Catholic Bishops is launching a task force on human dignity as AI develops. The bishops met with tech companies and AI specialists to discuss preventing misuse and ensuring human oversight. More than a dozen bishops also went to Capitol Hill to urge Congress to adopt AI safety standards and protections for children online. The initiative follows repeated calls from Pope Leo and other church leaders for safeguards governing AI. And Resident Evil is set to get off to a scary good start at the box office this weekend. The Zach Cregger-directed video game adaptation is looking to make between $35 and $50 million in its debut. I'm Mark Mayfield.
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18: Heavy rain and thunderstorms are the big story from the southwest through the plains and into the upper Midwest. A strong disturbance moving out of the southwest could produce locally heavy rain and flooding from Arizona and New Mexico into the central and northern plains. The South and the Gulf Coast stay hot and humid under a strong ridge of high pressure. Expect scattered thunderstorms and temperatures in the 90s to the low 100s. The Northeast and Great Lakes will see increasing clouds, showers, and thunderstorms as moisture spreads northeastward. California sees cooler weather in the north with clouds and a few showers possible along the northern coast. Central and Southern California remain mostly dry with inland highs in the 80s and 90s. And the northwest has turned somewhat unsettled with showers developing as a trough moves inland. In Hawaii, increasing trade winds and moisture from the remnants of Norbert will bring periods of heavy rain, especially on the windward slopes, with flooding possible through Friday. That's your national forecast. I'm Tammy Trujillo.
2: This is 24/7 News from iHeartRadio. Week 2 in the NFL kicks off tonight with the Bills hosting the Lions as the Bills christen their brand new $2.1 billion stadium. Quarterback Josh Allen.
19: You know, it's the first official, you know, seasonal game in there. But we're not really focused on that. We're just focused on short week, playing against a tough opponent, trying to have the best week possible.
2: The Sunday NFL schedule includes the Bengals visiting the Texans. Bengals QB Joe Burrow mispracticed yesterday with a back issue, but says he will play this weekend. The Bears host the Vikings Sunday. Minnesota QB Kyler Murray remains a question mark as he recovers from a concussion. The Falcons are unsure who their QB will be against the Panthers. Week 1 starter Cooper Rush is nursing a back injury. Tua Tagovailoa still recovering from an oblique strain. And Michael Penix not back yet from last season's ACL tear. Saturday's college schedule includes a matchup with number 7 LSU visiting 9th-ranked Ole Miss. LSU quarterback Sam Levitt listed as doubtful on their injury report. I'm Matt McCoy.
0: Gas prices did rise to seasonal record highs this week. For the week, the national average rose about 18 cents. Here's AAA's Marie Dodds.
5: Diesel is usually the fuel of choice for freight and trucks and farm equipment.
0: It will have a big impact on the economy as diesel did hit new record highs this week as well.
5: Because we have all of these factors in the Middle East. You know, the drone attack on Saudi Arabia's east-west pipeline, new hostilities in the Red Sea, the continued disruption of shipping traffic in the Strait of Hormuz. Those are big deals.
0: Abbott Labs in Salem, Oregon is paying over $384 million now to the federal and state government for selling unsafe baby formula to government programs. A federal complaint alleges that from 2018 through 2022, Abbott Labs made powdered infant formula without meeting federal and state safety requirements. More New Yorkers are now eligible to get discounts on their monthly utility bills. The governor estimates 2.5 million more households across the state will now be qualified for the state's energy affordability program.
21: And that includes a lot of working families who never thought a program like this would be available for them.
0: The discounts are based on household income.
21: Here in New York City, a family of four earning $162,000 or less would be able to qualify. If you live alone, you can earn up to $113,000 and still qualify.
0: San Antonio police received dozens of reports regarding the safety of some autonomous vehicles before Waymo suspended passenger service in the city.
22: I just don't think that we can keep giving Waymo the excuse of fringe issues for stuff that every 16-year-old driver is taught.
0: Attorney Trey Gober says San Antonio is not alone. In Dallas, there's video of the self-driving cars running red lights. And in Houston, a Waymo was caught on camera making a close turn near an elementary school, nearly hitting a car before entering the school's drop-off line.
22: Waymo's been incredibly fortunate so far that there's not been many incidences of injuries.
0: I'm Monica Nelson with your consumer and business news.
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8: Start Saturday strong with Big Noon Kickoff live from London for the Union Jack Classic. 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Ohio State versus Kent State. 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
3: President Trump is demanding the Federal Reserve slash interest rates to 1% or less. Trump made the comments on Truth Social hours after the central bank announced its first rate hike since 2023 and later criticized the Fed board while speaking to reporters in North Carolina.
4: The board is very hostile.
3: In the earlier Truth Social post, Trump wrote, "We are carrying almost every country in the world, and that cannot go on any longer. Lower the interest rates for the United States of America and fast." The Fed, led by Trump fit Chairman Kevin Warsh, raised benchmark interest rates a quarter percentage point to a target range of 3.75% to 4%. The House of Representatives has passed a bill that would place more sanctions on Russia. The measure, called the Lindsey Graham Sanctioning Russia and Iran Act of 2026, was approved Wednesday evening. It would target Russia's economy over its continued war with Ukraine. And House lawmakers left Washington on Wednesday night for the final time before the November midterm elections. That's politics. I'm Mark Mayfield.
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3: The Ebola outbreak continues to be a problem in Congo, but health officials think it's starting to get contained. World Health Organization officials say there are encouraging signs of gaining ground on what has been the deadliest Ebola outbreak in the country's history. However, they say it's far from over. There have been more than 7,000 Ebola deaths in Congo, and Moderna is working on a vaccine. New artificial intelligence tools could help doctors stop deadly superbugs before antibiotics fail. According to new University of Houston research announced this week, researchers are using computer models to predict how drug-resistant staph infections like MRSA may change. Federal health data shows untreatable superbugs sicken over 2.8 million Americans and kill over 35,000 people each year. And Japan now has more than 100,000 people who are at least 100 years old, a record high. Nearly 90% of them are women. Japanese officials released the stats this week on Respect the Aged Day, a day when people hitting the century mark are honored by the government. Health update, I'm Mark Mayfield.
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28: U.S. hurdler Dalila Muhammad has announced her retirement from the sport. An Olympic gold and silver medalist in the 400-meter hurdles and gold medalist as part of the U.S. 4x400-meter relay team, Muhammad broke a 16-year-old 400-meter hurdles world record in 2019 and in her final years had a great back-and-forth rivalry with current record holder Sydney McLaughlin-Livroni. 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
3: NVIDIA CEO Jensen Huang says dramatic new regulations are not needed to ensure AI safety. Ira Spitzer reports that Huang spoke at the Salesforce Dreamforce conference in San Francisco Tuesday after Anthropic CEO Dario Amodei took the stage and urged caution in AI development.
7: Almost nobody is privy to the type of information that the leading AI labs like Anthropic have. So, of course, people taking it very seriously when people at those companies express those grave safety concerns.
3: Amodei had earlier proposed a three-step plan to pace AI development that would include the use of independent evaluators. But Huang says humans can handle AI. He argued that safety is an engineering problem and not a legal problem. And Vice President Vance has a message to AI leaders. If you're building Frankenstein, stop. He spoke at an event for the All In podcast. This after Trump posted on Truth Social saying the only guardrails that AI needs is a good president. Tech Report, I'm Mark Mayfield.
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18: Madonna is set to open the MTV Video Music Awards with her first live performance on the show in 23 years. She leads this year's ceremony with 11 nominations, including Video of the Year and Artist of the Year.
9: Give me fuel, give me fire, give me that which I desire.
18: Metallica is getting fueled to hit stadiums across North America next summer. The Rock and Roll Hall of Famers will kick off the next leg of their M72 World Tour in Vancouver on May 8th before heading down to San Diego May 13th and wrapping up June 19th in Salt Lake City. Paramount may be preparing to leave California.
14: TMZ reports officials in the offices of L.A. Mayor Karen Bass and Attorney General Rob Bonta were told Paramount would announce its departure on Tuesday, but that didn't happen. The move follows the legal fight over Paramount's proposed merger with Warner Brothers Discovery. Bonta and 11 other attorneys general are suing to block the deal. Paramount CEO David Ellison has threatened to move the studio to Texas, Tennessee, or Georgia if there's no settlement by October 1st. Negotiations have stalled, and sources now say a deal appears unlikely. A Paramount departure would be another blow to Hollywood as productions continue moving out of California, including American Idol, which just announced it would relocate production to Atlanta. I'm Sharon Reardon.
18: And Resident Evil is expected to get off to a scary good start at the box office this weekend. The video game adaptation could make between $35 and $50 million in its debut. That's entertainment. I'm Daria Albinger.
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3: President Trump is urging North Carolinians to get out and vote for Republicans this November. While campaigning for Republican Senate candidate Michael Whitley in Gastonia Wednesday, Trump warned of the consequences if Democrats win in the midterms.
5: They're all going to go away. All of the things that we've done, the strongest border in the history of our country, it's all going to go away.
3: Trump went on to say everything Whitley wants is common sense. Whitley has said Trump needs an ally in the Senate and North Carolina needs a fighter. Trump's visit comes with the midterm elections less than 2 months away. Republican Congressman Thomas Massey is accusing House GOP leadership of sending lawmakers home early to avoid a vote on his resolution to impeach Secretary of War Pete Hegseth. Lawmakers left Washington on Wednesday night for the final time before the November midterm elections. This after GOP leaders said they were canceling votes set for Thursday. The change in schedule means that the House won't vote on the Hegseth resolution until after Election Day. Vice President Vance has a message to leaders in the AI industry. If you're building Frankenstein, stop. Here's Scott Carr.
16: At an event for the All In podcast, Vance said the solution to dangerous technology cannot be to create a one-world governance structure. This after President Trump posted to social media that the only guardrails that artificial intelligence needs is a good president. Last weekend, the head of the AI research company Anthropic said that development needs to be slowed in order to implement safeguards. And several researchers in the field have warned recently against the risk of using AI, saying it could be destructive to humanity. In Washington, I'm Scott Carr.
3: Police say five missing women are now linked to an ongoing investigation focused on a Philadelphia home. The case focuses on 44-year-old Eugene Horsch, whose property has been under intense scrutiny since June. Investigators say images and videos recovered during the probe connect several of the women to the case. And the NFL season rolls on with a marquee matchup on Thursday Night Football. The Bills unveil their new stadium against the Lions to kick off Week 2. I'm Mark Mayfield. President Trump is demanding the Federal Reserve slash interest rates to 1% or less. Trump made the comments on Truth Social hours after the central bank announced its first rate hike since 2023 and later criticized the Fed board while speaking to reporters in North Carolina.
17: The board is very hostile. They're very political. They're doing the wrong thing.
3: In the earlier Truth Social post, Trump wrote, "We are carrying almost every country in the world, and that cannot go on any longer." The Fed, led by Trump-picked Chairman Kevin Warsh, raised benchmark interest rates a quarter percentage point to a target range of 3.75% to 4%. The war in Iran is creating a new divide among Republicans in Congress. Seven House Republicans voted for a Democratic-backed War Powers resolution calling on President Trump to end the war, even as Vice President J.D. Vance urges Trump supporters not to let disagreements over Iran change their overall support.
19: Even if you don't agree with us on every issue, the other party is consumed by craziness who want to give the country over to illegal aliens and criminals.
3: A congressional analysis puts the cost of the war in more than $38 billion through early August, with future costs estimated to be up to $3 billion a month. The Trump administration says the threat to oil shipping through the Strait of Hormuz has weakened, although a recent drone strike took a Saudi oil pipeline offline. Energy Secretary Chris Wright says damage assessments are underway and the pipeline should be back online soon. The U.S. Conference of Catholic Bishops is launching a task force on human dignity as AI develops. The bishops met with tech companies and AI specialists to discuss preventing misuse and ensuring human oversight. More than a dozen bishops also went to Capitol Hill to urge Congress to adopt AI safety standards and protections for children online. The initiative follows repeated calls from Pope Leo and other church leaders for safeguards governing AI. And Resident Evil is set to get off to a scary good start at the box office this weekend. The Zach Cregger-directed video game adaptation is looking to make between $35 and $50 million in its debut. I'm Mark Mayfield.
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18: Heavy rain and thunderstorms are the big story from the southwest through the plains and into the upper Midwest. A strong disturbance moving out of the southwest could produce locally heavy rain and flooding from Arizona and New Mexico into the central and northern plains. The South and the Gulf Coast stay hot and humid under a strong ridge of high pressure. Expect scattered thunderstorms and temperatures in the 90s to the low 100s. The Northeast and Great Lakes will see increasing clouds, showers, and thunderstorms as moisture spreads northeastward. California sees cooler weather in the north with clouds and a few showers possible along the northern coast. Central and Southern California remain mostly dry with inland highs in the 80s and 90s. And the northwest has turned somewhat unsettled with showers developing as a trough moves inland. In Hawaii, increasing trade winds and moisture from the remnants of Norbert will bring periods of heavy rain, especially on the windward slopes, with flooding possible through Friday. That's your national forecast. I'm Tammy Trujillo.
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0: Week two in the NFL kicks off tonight with the Bills hosting the Lions as the Bills christen their brand new $2.1 billion stadium. Quarterback Josh Allen.
8: You know, it's the first official, you know, seasonal game in there. But we're not really focused on that. We're just focused on short week, playing against a tough opponent, trying to have the best week possible.
0: The Sunday NFL schedule includes the Bengals visiting the Texans. Bengals QB Joe Burrow mispracticed yesterday with a back issue, but says he will play this weekend. The Bears host the Vikings Sunday. Minnesota QB Kyler Murray remains a question mark as he recovers from a concussion. The Falcons are unsure who their QB will be against the Panthers. Week one starter Cooper Rush is nursing a back injury. Tua Tagovailoa still recovering from an oblique strain. And Michael Penix not back yet from last season's ACL tear. Saturday's college schedule includes a match with number 7 LSU visiting 9th-ranked Ole Miss. LSU quarterback Sam Levitt listed as doubtful on their injury report. I'm Matt McCoy.
18: Gas prices did rise to seasonal record highs this week. For the week, the national average rose about 18 cents. Here's AAA's Marie Dodds.
11: Diesel is usually the fuel of choice for freight and trucks and farm equipment.
18: It will have a big impact on the economy, as diesel did hit new record highs this week as well.
11: Because we have all of these factors in the Middle East. You know, the drone attack on Saudi Arabia's east-west pipeline, new hostilities in the Red Sea, the continued disruption of shipping traffic in the Strait of Hormuz. Those are big deals.
18: Abbott Labs in Salem, Oregon is paying over $384 million now to the federal and state government for selling unsafe baby formula to government programs. A federal complaint alleges that from 2018 through 2022, Abbott Labs made powdered infant formula without meeting federal and state safety requirements. More New Yorkers are now eligible to get discounts on their monthly utility bills. The governor estimates 2.5 million more households across the state will now be qualified for the state's energy affordability program.
20: And that includes a lot of working families who never thought a program like this would be available for them.
18: The discounts are based on household income.
20: Here in New York City, a family of four earning $162,000 or less would be able to qualify. If you live alone, you can earn up to $113,000 and still qualify.
18: San Antonio police received dozens of reports regarding the safety of some autonomous vehicles before Waymo suspended passenger service in the city.
21: I just don't think that we can keep giving Waymo the excuse of fringe issues for stuff that every 16-year-old driver is taught.
18: Attorney Trey Gober says San Antonio is not alone. In Dallas, there's video of the self-driving cars running red lights, and in Houston, a Waymo was caught on camera making a close turn near an elementary school, nearly hitting a car before entering the school's drop-off line.
21: Waymo's been incredibly fortunate so far that there's not been many incidences of injuries.
18: I'm Monica Nelson with your consumer and business news.
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3: President Trump is demanding the Federal Reserve slash interest rates to 1% or less. Trump made the comments on Truth Social hours after the central bank announced its first rate hike since 2023 and later criticized the Fed board while speaking to reporters in North Carolina.
24: The board is very hostile. They're very political. They're doing the wrong thing.
3: In the earlier Truth Social post, Trump wrote, "We are carrying almost every country in the world, and that cannot go on any longer. Lower the interest rates for the United States of America and fast." The Fed, led by Trump pick chairman Kevin Warsh, raised benchmark interest rates a quarter percentage point to a target range of 3.75% to 4%. The House of Representatives has passed a bill that would place more sanctions on Russia. The measure, called the Lindsey Graham Sanctioning Russia and Iran Act of 2026, was approved Wednesday evening. It would target Russia's economy over its continued war with Ukraine. And House lawmakers left Washington on Wednesday night for the final time before the November midterm elections. That's politics. I'm Mark Mayfield.
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3: The Ebola outbreak continues to be a problem in Congo, but health officials think it's starting to get contained. World Health Organization officials say there are encouraging signs of gaining ground on what has been the deadliest Ebola outbreak in the country's history. However, they say it's far from over. There have been more than 7,000 Ebola deaths in Congo, and Moderna is working on a vaccine. New artificial intelligence tools could help doctors stop deadly superbugs before antibiotics fail. According to new University of Houston research announced this week, researchers are using computer models to predict how drug-resistant staph infections like MRSA may change. Federal health data shows untreatable superbugs sicken over 2.8 million Americans and kill over 35,000 people each year. And Japan now has more than 100,000 people who are at least 100 years old, a record high. Nearly 90% of them are women. Japanese officials released the stats this week on Respect the Aged Day, a day when people hitting the century mark are honored by the government. Health update, I'm Mark Mayfield.
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25: U.S. hurdler Dalila Muhammad has announced her retirement from the sport. An Olympic gold and silver medalist in the 400-meter hurdles and gold medalist as part of the U.S. 4x400-meter relay team, Muhammad broke a 16-year-old 400-meter hurdles world record in 2019 and in her final years had a great back-and-forth rivalry with current record holder Sydney McLaughlin-Levroni. For more women's sports stories, subscribe to Good Game with Sarah Spain on iHeart Podcast.
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3: NVIDIA CEO Jensen Huang says dramatic new regulations are not needed to ensure AI safety. Ira Spencer reports that Huang spoke at the Salesforce Dreamforce conference in San Francisco Tuesday after Anthropic CEO Dario Amodei took the stage and urged caution in AI development.
7: Almost nobody is privy to the type of information that the leading AI labs like Anthropic have. So, of course, people taking it very seriously when people at those companies express those grave safety concerns.
3: Amodei had earlier proposed a three-step plan to pace AI development that would include the use of independent evaluators. But Huang says humans can handle AI. He argued that safety is an engineering problem and not a legal problem. And Vice President Vance has a message to AI leaders. If you're building Frankenstein, stop. He spoke at an event for the All In podcast. This after Trump posted on Truth Social saying the only guardrails that AI needs is a good president. Tech Report, I'm Mark Mayfield.
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18: Madonna is set to open the MTV Video Music Awards with her first live performance on the show in 23 years. She leads this year's ceremony with 11 nominations, including Video of the Year and Artist of the Year.
9: Give me fuel, give me fire, give me that which I desire.
18: Metallica is getting fueled to hit stadiums across North America next summer. The Rock and Roll Hall of Famers will kick off the next leg of their M72 World Tour in Vancouver on May 8th before heading down to San Diego May 13th and wrapping up June 19th in Salt Lake City. Paramount may be preparing to leave California.
4: TMZ reports officials in the offices of L.A. Mayor Karen Bass and Attorney General Rob Bonta were told Paramount would announce its departure on Tuesday, but that didn't happen. The move follows the legal fight over Paramount's proposed merger with Warner Brothers Discovery. Bonta and 11 other attorneys general are suing to block the deal. Paramount CEO David Ellison has threatened to move the studio to Texas, Tennessee, or Georgia if there's no settlement by October 1st. Negotiations have stalled, and sources now say a deal appears unlikely. A Paramount departure would be another blow to Hollywood as productions continue moving out of California, including American Idol, which just announced it would relocate production to Atlanta. I'm Sharon Reardon.
18: And Resident Evil is expected to get off to a scary good start at the box office this weekend. The video game adaptation could make between $35 and $50 million in its debut. That's entertainment. I'm Daria Albinger.
2: 24/7 News. 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Coming up next in 60 seconds.
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3: President Trump is urging North Carolinians to get out and vote for Republicans this November. While campaigning for Republican Senate candidate Michael Whiteley in Gastonia Wednesday, Trump warned of the consequences if Democrats win in the midterms.
5: They're all going to go away. All of the things that we've done, the strongest border in the history of our country, it's all going to go away.
3: Trump went on to say everything Whiteley wants is common sense. Whiteley has said Trump needs an ally in the Senate and North Carolina needs a fighter. Trump's visit comes with the midterm elections less than 2 months away. Republican Congressman Thomas Massie is accusing House GOP leadership of sending lawmakers home early to avoid a vote on his resolution to impeach Secretary of War Pete Hegseth. Lawmakers left Washington on Wednesday night for the final time before the November midterm elections. This after GOP leaders said they were canceling votes set for Thursday. The change in schedule means that the House won't vote on the Hegseth resolution until after Election Day. Vice President Vance has a message to leaders in the AI industry. If you're building Frankenstein, stop. Here's Scott Carr.
6: At an event for the All In podcast, Vance said the solution to dangerous technology cannot be to create a one-world governance structure. This after President Trump posted to social media that the only guardrails that artificial intelligence needs is a good president. Last weekend, the head of the AI research company Anthropic said that development needs to be slowed in order to implement safeguards. And several researchers in the field have warned recently against the risk of using AI, saying it could be destructive to humanity. In Washington, I'm Scott Carr.
3: Police say five missing women are now linked to an ongoing investigation focused on a Philadelphia home. The case focuses on 44-year-old Eugene Horsch, whose property has been under intense scrutiny since June. Investigators say images and videos recovered during the probe connect several of the women to the case. And the NFL season rolls on with a marquee matchup on Thursday Night Football. The Bills unveil their new stadium against the Lions to kick off Week 2. I'm Mark Mayfield. President Trump is demanding the Federal Reserve slash interest rates to 1% or less. Trump made the comments on Truth Social hours after the central bank announced its first rate hike since 2023 and later criticized the Fed board while speaking to reporters in North Carolina.
24: The board is very hostile. They're very political. They're doing the wrong thing.
3: In the earlier Truth Social post, Trump wrote, "We are carrying almost every country in the world, and that cannot go on any longer." The Fed, led by Trump pick chairman Kevin Warsh, raised benchmark interest rates a quarter percentage point to a target range of 3.75% to 4%. The war in Iran is creating a new divide among Republicans in Congress. Seven House Republicans voted for a Democratic-backed war powers resolution calling on President Trump to end the war, even as Vice President J.D. Vance urges Trump supporters not to let disagreements over Iran change their overall support.
0: even if you don't agree with us on every issue, the other party is consumed by craziness who want to give the country over to illegal aliens and criminals.
3: A congressional analysis puts the cost of the war in more than $38 billion through early August, with future costs estimated to be up to $3 billion a month. The Trump administration says the threat to oil shipping through the Strait of Hormuz has weakened, although a recent drone strike took a Saudi oil pipeline offline. Energy Secretary Chris Wright says damage assessments are underway and the pipeline should be back online soon. The U.S. Conference of Catholic Bishops is launching a task force on human dignity as AI develops. The bishops met with tech companies and AI specialists to discuss preventing misuse and ensuring human oversight. More than a dozen bishops also went to Capitol Hill to urge Congress to adopt AI safety standards and protections for children online. The initiative follows repeated calls from Pope Leo and other church leaders for safeguards governing AI. And Resident Evil is set to get off to a scary good start at the box office this weekend. The Zach Cregger-directed video game adaptation is looking to make between $35 and $50 million in its debut.

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1: Week 2 in the NFL kicks off tonight with the Bills hosting the Lions as the Bills christen their brand new $2.1 billion stadium. Quarterback Josh Allen.
2: You know, it's the first official, you know, seasonal game in there. But we're not really focused on that. We're just focused on short week, playing against a tough opponent, trying to have the best week possible.
1: The Sunday NFL schedule includes the Bengals visiting the Texans. Bengals QB Joe Burrow mispracticed yesterday with a back issue, but says he will play this weekend. The Bears host the Vikings Sunday. Minnesota QB Kyler Murray remains a question mark as he recovers from a concussion. The Falcons are unsure who their QB will be against the Panthers. Week 1 starter Cooper Rush is nursing a back injury. Tua Tagovailoa still recovering from an oblique strain. And Michael Penix not back yet from last season's ACL tear. Saturday's college schedule includes a matchup with number 7 LSU visiting 9th-ranked Ole Miss. LSU quarterback Sam Levitt listed as doubtful on their injury report. I'm Matt McCoy.
3: Gas prices did rise to seasonal record highs this week. For the week, the national average rose about 18 cents. Here's AAA's Marie Dodds.
4: Diesel is usually the fuel of choice for freight and trucks and farm equipment.
3: It will have a big impact on the economy, as diesel did hit new record highs this week as well.
4: Because we have all of these factors in the Middle East. You know, the drone attack on Saudi Arabia's east-west pipeline, new hostilities in the Red Sea, the continued disruption of shipping traffic in the Strait of Hormuz. Those are big deals.
3: Abbott Labs in Salem, Oregon is paying over $384 million now to the federal and state government for selling unsafe baby formula to government programs. A federal complaint alleges that from 2018 through 2022, Abbott Labs made powdered infant formula without meeting federal and state safety requirements. More New Yorkers are now eligible to get discounts on their monthly utility bills. The governor estimates 2.5 million more households across the state will now be qualified for the state's energy affordability program.
5: And that includes a lot of working families who never thought a program like this would be available for them.
3: The discounts are based on household income.
5: Here in New York City, a family of four earning $162,000 or less would be able to qualify. If you live alone, you can earn up to $113,000 and still qualify.
3: San Antonio police received dozens of reports regarding the safety of some autonomous vehicles before Waymo suspended passenger service in the city.
6: I just don't think that we can keep giving Waymo the excuse of fringe issues for stuff that every 16-year-old driver is taught.
3: Attorney Trey Gober says San Antonio is not alone. In Dallas, there's video of the self-driving cars running red lights. And in Houston, a Waymo was caught on camera making a close turn near an elementary school, nearly hitting a car before entering the school's drop-off line.
6: Waymo's been incredibly fortunate so far that there's not been many incidences of injuries.
3: I'm Monica Nelson with your consumer and business news.
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11: President Trump is demanding the Federal Reserve slash interest rates to 1% or less. Trump made the comments on Truth Social hours after the central bank announced its first rate hike since 2023 and later criticized the Fed board while speaking to reporters in North Carolina.
12: The board is very hostile. They're very political.
11: In the earlier Truth Social post, Trump wrote, "We are carrying almost every country in the world, and that cannot go on any longer." Lower

0: the interest rates for the United States of America and fast. The Fed, led by Trump pick Chairman Kevin Warsh, raised benchmark interest rates a quarter percentage point to a target range of 3.75% to 4%. The House of Representatives has passed a bill that would place more sanctions on Russia. The measure, called the Lindsey Graham Sanctioning Russia and Iran Act of 2026, was approved Wednesday evening. It would target Russia's economy over its continued war with Ukraine. And House lawmakers left Washington on Wednesday night for the final time before the November midterm elections. That's politics. I'm Mark Mayfield.
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0: The Ebola outbreak continues to be a problem in Congo, but health officials think it's starting to get contained. World Health Organization officials say there are encouraging signs of gaining ground on what has been the deadliest Ebola outbreak in the country's history. However, they say it's far from over. There have been more than 7,000 Ebola deaths in Congo, and Moderna is working on a vaccine. New artificial intelligence tools could help doctors stop deadly superbugs before antibiotics fail. According to new University of Houston research announced this week, researchers are using computer models to predict how drug-resistant staph infections like MRSA may change. Federal health data shows untreatable superbugs sicken over 2.8 million Americans and kill over 35,000 people each year. And Japan now has more than 100,000 people who are at least 100 years old, a record high. Nearly 90% of them are women. Japanese officials released the stats this week on Respect the Aged Day, a day when people hitting the century mark are honored by the government. Health update, I'm Mark Mayfield.
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7: U.S. hurdler Dalila Muhammad has announced her retirement from the sport. An Olympic gold and silver medalist in the 400-meter hurdles and gold medalist as part of the U.S. 4x400-meter relay team, Muhammad broke a 16-year-old 400-meter hurdles world record in 2019 and in her final years had a great back-and-forth rivalry with current record holder Sydney McLaughlin-Lavroni. For more women's sports stories, subscribe to Good Game with Sarah Spain on iHeart Podcasts.
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8: Start Saturday strong with Big Noon Kickoff live from London for the Union Jack Classic. 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
0: NVIDIA CEO Jensen Huang says dramatic new regulations are not needed to ensure AI safety. Ira Spencer reports that Huang spoke at the Salesforce Dreamforce conference in San Francisco Tuesday after Anthropic CEO Dario Amodei took the stage and urged caution in AI development.
12: Almost nobody is privy to the type of information that the leading AI labs like Anthropic have. So, of course, people taking it very seriously when people at those companies express those grave safety concerns.
0: Amodei had earlier proposed a three-step plan to pace AI development that would include the use of independent evaluators. But Huang says humans can handle AI. He argued that safety is an engineering problem and not a legal problem. And Vice President Vance has a message to AI leaders. If you're building Frankenstein, stop. He spoke at an event for the All In podcast. This after Trump posted on Truth Social saying the only guardrails that AI needs is a good president. Tech Report, I'm Mark Mayfield.
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13: Every little thing that you say or do.
3: Madonna is set to open the MTV Video Music Awards with her first live performance on the show in 23 years. She leads this year's ceremony with 11 nominations, including Video of the Year and Artist of the Year.
4: Give me fuel, give me fire, give me that which I desire.
3: Metallica is getting fueled to hit stadiums across North America next summer. The Rock and Roll Hall of Famers will kick off the next leg of their M72 World Tour in Vancouver on May 8th before heading down to San Diego May 13th and wrapping up June 19th in Salt Lake City. Paramount may be preparing to leave California.
6: TMZ reports officials in the offices of L.A. Mayor Karen Bass and Attorney General Rob Bonta were told Paramount would announce its departure on Tuesday, but that didn't happen. The move follows the legal fight over Paramount's proposed merger with Warner Brothers Discovery. Bonta and 11 other attorneys general are suing to block the deal. Paramount CEO David Ellison has threatened to move the studio to Texas, Tennessee, or Georgia if there's no settlement by October 1st. Negotiations have stalled, and sources now say a deal appears unlikely. A Paramount departure would be another blow to Hollywood as productions continue moving out of California, including American Idol, which just announced it would relocate production to Atlanta. I'm Sharon Reardon.
3: And Resident Evil is expected to get off to a scary good start at the box office this weekend. The video game adaptation could make between $35 and $50 million in its debut. That's entertainment. I'm Daria Albinger.
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17: The House of Representatives has passed a bill that would place more sanctions on Russia. Mark Mayfield with details.
18: The measure, called the Lindsey O. Graham Sanctioning Russia and Iran Act of 2026, was approved Wednesday evening. It would target Russia's economy over its continued war with Ukraine. Under the bill, President Trump could impose tariffs on countries that are within the top five purchasers of Russian oil, a group which includes China and India. The bill, which also expands sanctions on Iran, now heads to Trump's desk. I'm Mark Mayfield.
17: President Trump is demanding the Federal Reserve slash interest rates to 1% or less. Trump made the comments on True Social hours after the central bank announced its first rate hike since 2023 and later criticized the Fed board while speaking to reporters in North Carolina.
19: The board is very hostile. They're very political. They're doing the wrong thing.
17: The Fed, led by Trump-picked Chairman Kevin Warsh, raised benchmark interest rates a quarter percentage point to a target range of 3.75% to 4%. A major oil pipeline that crosses the Arabian Desert is expected to resume operation within a few days. A Bloomberg report says Saudi Arabia is hoping to return to about half capacity of its cross-country pipeline in the coming days, and that full capacity could take about 6 weeks. Portions of the pipeline were shut down earlier this month after it was damaged in a drone attack by Iran-backed militias. Three people are facing federal charges for allegedly stealing $12 million in homeless aid and using the money for personal expenses and business ventures. Prosecutors say the suspects work with Southern California nonprofits and misuse public funds, took bribes, and billed for work that was never performed. On Wall Street before the opening bell, stock futures are on the rise after the Fed's rate hike. I'm Michael Kast. The House of Representatives has passed a bill that would require AM radio to be included as standard equipment in new vehicles. Scott Carr reports from Washington.
10: Supporters of the bill say AM radio remains an important source of local news and emergency information, especially when cellular or internet networks are disrupted. The bill, sponsored by Florida Republican Gus Bilirakis, would require automakers to provide AM radio without an additional fee. The measure could especially affect electric vehicle makers that have removed AM radio from some models. It'll have to be approved by the Senate before going to President Trump's desk for his signature.
17: The majority of Americans believe AI could destroy humanity. A new Politico survey shows that nearly 2 in 3 Americans are concerned artificial intelligence could pose grave risks to the future of mankind. This after several current and former AI company employees have warned about the dangers of the technology. Security preparations are underway for the United Nations General Assembly in New York City next week.
20: There are no expected threats that we know of, and we are continue to be confident in being able to deliver safety and security for New Yorkers.
17: Mayor Zoran Mamdani, who previously called for the arrest of Israeli Prime Minister Benjamin Netanyahu, says he will not attend any protest, but says New Yorkers have the right to demonstrate. The rules of the road starts with a tricolored traffic light. But what do you do when there's 4 colors? More from Bree Tennis.
21: Law enforcement is using a 4th traffic light color to see if you're running the red. The new light is blue and is mounted above the regular traffic light and is electronically linked to turn on with the red. The Federal Highway Administration says it's a visual for police, but there's no recording, and it's not in every state yet. Colorado, Florida, South Dakota, Kansas, and some cities in California have them, and it's reported to drop red light runs by 33%.
17: I'm Michael Kastner.
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3: Heavy rain and thunderstorms are the big story from the southwest through the plains and into the upper Midwest. A strong disturbance moving out of the southwest could produce locally heavy rain and flooding from Arizona and New Mexico into the central and northern plains. The South and the Gulf Coast stay hot and humid under a strong ridge of high pressure. Expect scattered thunderstorms and temperatures in the 90s to the low 100s. The Northeast and Great Lakes will see increasing clouds, showers, and thunderstorms as moisture spreads northeastward. California sees cooler weather in the north with clouds and a few showers possible along the northern coast. Central and Southern California remain mostly dry with inland highs in the 80s and 90s. And the northwest has turned somewhat unsettled with showers developing as a trough moves inland. In Hawaii, increasing trade winds and moisture from the remnants of Norbert will bring periods of heavy rain, especially on the windward slopes, with flooding possible through Friday. That's your national forecast. I'm Tammy Trujillo.
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22: Week 2 in the NFL kicks off tonight with the Bills hosting the Lions as the Bills christen their brand new $2.1 billion stadium. Quarterback Josh Allen.
23: You know, it's the first official, you know, seasonal game in there. But we're not really focused on that. We're just focused on short week, playing against a tough opponent, trying to have the best week possible.
22: The Sunday NFL schedule includes the Bengals visiting the Texans. Bengals QB Joe Burrow mispracticed yesterday with a back issue, but says he will play this weekend. The Bears host the Vikings Sunday. Minnesota QB Kyler Murray remains a question mark as he recovers from a concussion. The Falcons are unsure who their QB will be against the Panthers. Week 1 starter Cooper Rush is nursing a back injury. Tua Tagovailoa still recovering from an oblique strain. And Michael Penix not back yet from last season's ACL tear. Saturday's college schedule includes a matchup with number 7 LSU visiting 9th-ranked Ole Miss. LSU quarterback Sam Levitt listed as doubtful on their injury report. I'm Matt McCoy.
3: Gas prices did rise to seasonal record highs this week. For the week, the national average rose about 18 cents. Here's AAA's Marie Dodds.
24: Diesel is usually the fuel of choice for freight and trucks and farm equipment.
3: It will have a big impact on the economy, as diesel did hit new record highs this week as well.
24: Because we have all of these factors in the Middle East. You know, the drone attack on Saudi Arabia's east-west pipeline, new hostilities in the Red Sea, the continued disruption of shipping traffic in the Strait of Hormuz. Those are big deals.
3: Abbott Labs in Salem, Oregon is paying over $384 million now to the federal and state government for selling unsafe baby formula to government programs. A federal complaint alleges that from 2018 through 2022, Abbott Labs made powdered infant formula without meeting federal and state safety requirements. More New Yorkers are now eligible to get discounts on their monthly utility bills. The governor estimates 2.5 million more households across the state will now be qualified for the state's Energy Affordability Program.
25: And that includes a lot of working families,
2: who never thought a program like this would be available for them.
5: The discounts are based on household income.
2: Here in New York City, a family of four earning $162,000 or less would be able to qualify. If you live alone, you can earn up to $113,000 and still qualify.
5: San Antonio police received dozens of reports regarding the safety of some autonomous vehicles before Waymo suspended passenger service in the city.
7: I just don't think that we can keep giving Waymo the excuse of fringe issues for stuff that every 16-year-old driver is taught.
5: Attorney Trey Gober says San Antonio is not alone. In Dallas, there's video of the self-driving cars running red lights, and in Houston, a Waymo was caught on camera making a close turn near an elementary school, nearly hitting a car before entering the school's drop-off line.
7: Waymo's been incredibly fortunate so far that there's not been many incidences of injuries.
5: I'm Monica Nelson with your consumer and business news.
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18: President Trump is demanding the Federal Reserve slash interest rates to 1% or less. Trump made the comments on Truth Social hours after the central bank announced its first rate hike since 2023 and later criticized the Fed board while speaking to reporters in North Carolina.
19: The board is very hostile. They're very political.
18: In the earlier Truth Social post, Trump wrote, "We are carrying almost every country in the world, and that cannot go on any longer. Lower the interest rates for the United States of America and fast." The Fed, led by Trump-picked Chairman Kevin Warsh, raised benchmark interest rates a quarter percentage point to a target range of 3.75% to 4%. The House of Representatives has passed a bill that would place more sanctions on Russia. The measure, called the Lindsey Graham Sanctioning Russia and Iran Act of 2026, was approved Wednesday evening. It would target Russia's economy over its continued war with Ukraine. And House lawmakers left Washington on Wednesday night for the final time before the November midterm elections. That's politics. I'm Mark Mayfield.
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18: The Ebola outbreak continues to be a problem in Congo, but health officials think it's starting to get contained. World Health Organization officials say there are encouraging signs of gaining ground on what has been the deadliest Ebola outbreak in the country's history. However, they say it's far from over. There have been more than 7,000 Ebola deaths in Congo, and Moderna is working on a vaccine. New artificial intelligence tools could help doctors stop deadly superbugs before antibiotics fail. According to new University of Houston research announced this week, researchers are using computer models to predict how drug-resistant staph infections like MRSA may change. Federal health data shows untreatable superbugs sicken over 2.8 million Americans and kill over 35,000 people each year. And Japan now has more than 100,000 people who are at least 100 years old, a record high. Nearly 90% of them are women. Japanese officials released the stats this week on Respect the Aged Day, a day when people hitting the century mark are honored by the government. Health update, I'm Mark Mayfield.
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31: U.S. hurdler Dalilah Muhammad has announced her retirement from the sport. An Olympic gold and silver medalist in the 400-meter hurdles and gold medalist as part of the U.S. 4x400-meter relay team, Muhammad broke a 16-year-old 400-meter hurdles world record in 2019 and in her final years had a great back-and-forth rivalry with current record holder Sydney McLaughlin-Lavroni. 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
18: NVIDIA CEO Jensen Huang says dramatic new regulations are not needed to ensure AI safety. Ira Spencer reports that Huang spoke at the Salesforce Dreamforce conference in San Francisco Tuesday after Anthropic CEO Dario Amodei took the stage and urged caution in AI development.
6: Almost nobody is privy to the type of information that the leading AI labs like Anthropic have. So, of course, people taking it very seriously when people at those companies express those grave safety concerns.
18: Amodei had earlier proposed a three-step plan to pace AI development that would include the use of independent evaluators. But Huang says humans can handle AI. He argued that safety is an engineering problem and not a legal problem. And Vice President Vance has a message to AI leaders. If you're building Frankenstein, stop. He spoke at an event for the All In podcast. This after Trump posted on Truth Social saying the only guardrails that AI needs is a good president. Tech Report, I'm Mark Mayfield.
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3: Madonna is set to open the MTV Video Music Awards with her first live performance on the show in 23 years. She leads this year's ceremony with 11 nominations, including Video of the Year and Artist of the Year.
8: Give me fuel, give me fire, give me that which I desire.
3: Metallica's getting fueled to hit stadiums across North America next summer. The Rock and Roll Hall of Famers will kick off the next leg of their M72 World Tour in Vancouver on May 8th before heading down to San Diego May 13th and wrapping up June 19th in Salt Lake City. Paramount may be preparing to leave California.
11: TMZ reports officials in the offices of L.A. Mayor Karen Bass and Attorney General Rob Bonta were told Paramount would announce its departure on Tuesday, but that didn't happen. The move follows the legal fight over Paramount's proposed merger with Warner Brothers Discovery. Bonta and 11 other attorneys general are suing to block the deal. Paramount CEO David Ellison has threatened to move the studio to Texas, Tennessee, or Georgia if there's no settlement by October 1st. Negotiations have stalled, and sources now say a deal appears unlikely. A Paramount departure would be another blow to Hollywood as productions continue moving out of California, including American Idol, which just announced it would relocate production to Atlanta. I'm Sharon Reardon.
3: And Resident Evil is expected to get off to a scary good start at the box office this weekend. The video game adaptation could make between $35 and $50 million in its debut. That's entertainment. I'm Daria Albinger.
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10: The House of Representatives has passed a bill that would place more sanctions on Russia. Mark Mayfield with details.
18: The measure, called the Lindsey O. Graham Sanctioning Russia and Iran Act of 2026, was approved Wednesday evening. It would target Russia's economy over its continued war with Ukraine. Under the bill, President Trump could impose tariffs on countries that are within the top five purchasers of Russian oil, a group which includes China and India. The bill, which also expands sanctions on Iran, now heads to Trump's desk. I'm Mark Mayfield.
10: President Trump is demanding the Federal Reserve slash interest rates to 1% or less. Trump made the comments on True Social hours after the central bank announced its first rate hike since 2023 and later criticized the Fed board while speaking to reporters in North Carolina.
19: The board is very hostile. They're very political. They're doing the wrong thing.
10: The Fed, led by Trump-picked Chairman Kevin Warsh, raised benchmark interest rates a quarter percentage point to a target range of 3.75% to 4%. A major oil pipeline that crosses the Arabian Desert is expected to resume operation within a few days. A Bloomberg report says Saudi Arabia is hoping to return to about half capacity of its cross-country pipeline in the coming days, and that full capacity could take about 6 weeks. Portions of the pipeline were shut down earlier this month after it was damaged in a drone attack by Iran-backed militias. Three people are facing federal charges for allegedly stealing $12 million in homeless aid and using the money for personal expenses and business ventures. Prosecutors say the suspects work with Southern California nonprofits and misuse public funds, took bribes, and billed for work that was never performed. On Wall Street before the opening bell, stock futures are on the rise after the Fed's rate hike. I'm Michael Cass. The House of Representatives has passed a bill that would require AM radio to be included as standard equipment in new vehicles. Scott Carr reports from Washington.
15: Supporters of the bill say AM radio remains an important source of local news and emergency information, especially when cellular or internet networks are disrupted. The bill, sponsored by Florida Republican Gus Bilirakis, would require automakers to provide AM radio without an additional fee. The measure could especially affect electric vehicle makers that have removed AM radio from some models. It'll have to be approved by the Senate before going to President Trump's desk for his signature.
10: The majority of Americans believe AI could destroy humanity. A new Politico survey shows that nearly 2 in 3 Americans are concerned artificial intelligence could pose grave risks to the future of mankind. This after several current and former AI company employees have warned about the dangers of the technology. Security preparations are underway for the United Nations General Assembly in New York City next week.
16: There are no expected threats that we know of, and we are continue to be confident in being able to deliver safety and security for New Yorkers.
10: Mayor Zoran Mamdani, who previously called for the arrest of Israeli Prime Minister Benjamin Netanyahu, says he will not attend any protest, but says New Yorkers have the right to demonstrate. The rules of the road starts with a tricolor traffic light. But what do you do when there's 4 colors? More from Bree Tennis.
17: Law enforcement is using a 4th traffic light color to see if you're running the red. The new light is blue and is mounted above the regular traffic light and is electronically linked to turn on with the red. The Federal Highway Administration says it's a visual for police, but there's no recording, and it's not in every state yet. Colorado, Florida, South Dakota, Kansas, and some cities in California have them, and it's reported to drop red light runs by 33%.
10: I'm Michael Cast.
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3: Heavy rain and thunderstorms are the big story from the southwest through the plains and into the upper Midwest. A strong disturbance moving out of the southwest could produce locally heavy rain and flooding from Arizona and New Mexico into the central and northern plains. The South and the Gulf Coast stay hot and humid under a strong ridge of high pressure. Expect scattered thunderstorms and temperatures in the 90s to the low 100s. The Northeast and Great Lakes will see increasing clouds, showers, and thunderstorms as moisture spreads northeastward. California sees cooler weather in the north with clouds and a few showers possible along the northern coast. Central and Southern California remain mostly dry with inland highs in the 80s and 90s. And the northwest has turned somewhat unsettled with showers developing as a trough moves inland. In Hawaii, increasing trade winds and moisture from the remnants of Norbert will bring periods of heavy rain, especially on the windward slopes, with flooding possible through Friday.
11: 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I'm Tammy Trujillo.
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2: Week 2 in the NFL kicks off tonight with the Bills hosting the Lions as the Bills christen their brand new $2.1 billion stadium. Quarterback Josh Allen.
5: You know, it's the first official, you know, seasonal game in there. But we're not really focused on that. We're just focused on short week, playing against a tough opponent, trying to have the best week possible.
2: The Sunday NFL schedule includes the Bengals visiting the Texans. Bengals QB Joe Burrow mispracticed yesterday with a back issue, but says he will play this weekend. The Bears host the Vikings Sunday. Minnesota QB Kyler Murray remains a question mark as he recovers from a concussion. The Falcons are unsure who their QB will be against the Panthers. Week 1 starter Cooper Rush is nursing a back injury. Tua Tagovailoa still recovering from an oblique strain. And Michael Penix not back yet from last season's ACL tear. Saturday's college schedule includes a matchup with number 7 LSU visiting 9th-ranked Ole Miss. LSU quarterback Sam Levitt listed as doubtful on their injury report. I'm Matt McCoy.
3: Gas prices did rise to seasonal record highs this week. For the week, the national average rose about 18 cents. Here's AAA's Marie Dodds.
7: Diesel is usually the fuel of choice for freight and trucks and farm equipment.
3: It will have a big impact on the economy as diesel did hit new record highs this week as well.
7: Because we have all of these factors in the Middle East. You know, the drone attack on Saudi Arabia's east-west pipeline, new hostilities in the Red Sea, the continued disruption of shipping traffic in the Strait of Hormuz. Those are big deals.
3: Abbott Labs in Salem, Oregon is paying over $384 million now to the federal and state government for selling unsafe baby formula to government programs. A federal complaint alleges that from 2018 through 2022, Abbott Labs made powdered infant formula without meeting federal and state safety requirements. More New Yorkers are now eligible to get discounts on their monthly utility bills. The governor estimates 2.5 million more households across the state will now be qualified for the state's energy affordability program.
9: And that includes a lot of working families who never thought a program like this would be available for them.
3: The discounts are based on household income.
9: Here in New York City, a family of four earning $162,000 or less would be able to qualify. If you live alone, you can earn up to $113,000 and still qualify.
3: San Antonio police received dozens of reports regarding the safety of some autonomous vehicles before Waymo suspended passenger service in the city.
20: I just don't think that we can keep giving Waymo the excuse of fringe issues for stuff that every 16-year-old driver is taught.
3: Attorney Trey Gober says San Antonio is not alone. In Dallas, there's video of the self-driving cars running red lights. And in Houston, a Waymo was caught on camera making a close turn near an elementary school, nearly hitting a car before entering the school's drop-off line.
20: Waymo's been incredibly fortunate so far that there's not been many incidences of injuries.
3: I'm Monica Nelson with your consumer and business news.
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18: President Trump is demanding the Federal Reserve slash interest rates to 1% or less. Trump made the comments on Truth Social hours after the central bank announced its first rate hike since 2023 and later criticized the Fed board while speaking to reporters in North Carolina.
19: The board is very hostile. They're very political.
18: In the earlier Truth Social post, Trump wrote, "We are carrying almost every country in the world, and that cannot go on any longer. Lower the interest rates for the United States of America and fast." The Fed, led by Trump pit chairman Kevin Warsh, raised benchmark interest rates a quarter percentage point to a target range of 3.75% to 4%. The House of Representatives has passed a bill that would place more sanctions on Russia. The measure, called the Lindsey Graham Sanctioning Russia and Iran Act of 2026, was approved Wednesday evening. It would target Russia's economy over its continued war with Ukraine. And House lawmakers left Washington on Wednesday night for the final time before the November midterm elections. That's politics. I'm Mark Mayfield.
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18: The Ebola outbreak continues to be a problem in Congo, but health officials think it's starting to get contained. World Health Organization officials say there are encouraging signs of gaining ground on what has been the deadliest Ebola outbreak in the country's history. However, they say it's far from over. There have been more than 7,000 Ebola deaths in Congo, and Moderna is working on a vaccine. New artificial intelligence tools could help doctors stop deadly superbugs before antibiotics fail. According to new University of Houston research announced this week, researchers are using computer models to predict how drug-resistant staph infections like MRSA may change. Federal health data shows untreatable superbugs sicken over 2.8 million Americans and kill over 35,000 people each year. And Japan now has more than 100,000 people who are at least 100 years old, a record high. Nearly 90% of them are women. Japanese officials released the stats this week on Respect the Aged Day, a day when people hitting the century mark are honored by the government. Health update, I'm Mark Mayfield.
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25: U.S. hurdler Dalila Muhammad has announced her retirement from the sport. An Olympic gold and silver medalist in the 400-meter hurdles and gold medalist as part of the U.S. 4x400-meter relay team, Muhammad broke a 16-year-old 400-meter hurdles world record in 2019 and in her final years had a great back-and-forth rivalry with current record holder Sydney McLaughlin-Levroni. For more women's sports stories, subscribe to Good Game with Sarah Spain on iHeart Podcasts.
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18: NVIDIA CEO Jensen Huang says dramatic new regulations are not needed to ensure AI safety. Ira Spencer reports that Huang spoke at the Salesforce Dreamforce conference in San Francisco Tuesday after Anthropic CEO Dario Amodei took the stage and urged caution in AI development.
29: Almost nobody is privy to the type of information that the leading AI labs like Anthropic have. So, of course, people taking it very seriously when people at those companies express those grave safety concerns.
18: Amodei had earlier proposed a three-step plan to pace AI development that would include the use of independent evaluators. But Huang says humans can handle AI. He argued that safety is an engineering problem and not a legal problem. And Vice President Vance has a message to AI leaders. If you're building Frankenstein, stop. He spoke at an event for the All In podcast. This after Trump posted on Truth Social saying the only guardrails that AI needs is a good president. Tech Report, I'm Mark Mayfield.
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3: Madonna is set to open the MTV Video Music Awards with her first live performance on the show in 23 years. She leads this year's ceremony with 11 nominations, including Video of the Year and Artist of the Year.
6: Give me fuel, give me fire, give me that which I desire.
3: Metallica's getting fueled to hit stadiums across North America next summer. The Rock and Roll Hall of Famers will kick off the next leg of their M72 World Tour in Vancouver on May 8th before heading down to San Diego May 13th and wrapping up June 19th in Salt Lake City. Paramount may be preparing to leave California.
11: TMZ reports officials in the offices of L.A. Mayor Karen Bass and Attorney General Rob Bonta were told Paramount would announce its departure on Tuesday, but that didn't happen. The move follows the legal fight over Paramount's proposed merger with Warner Brothers Discovery. Bonta and 11 other attorneys general are suing to block the deal. Paramount CEO David Ellison has threatened to move the studio to Texas, Tennessee, or Georgia if there's no settlement by October 1st. Negotiations have stalled, and sources now say a deal appears unlikely. A Paramount departure would be another blow to Hollywood as productions continue moving out of California, including American Idol, which just announced it would relocate production to Atlanta. I'm Sharon Reardon.
3: And Resident Evil is expected to get off to a scary good start at the box office this weekend. The video game adaptation could make between $35 and $50 million in its debut. That's entertainment. I'm Daria Albinger.
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10: The House of Representatives has passed a bill that would place more sanctions on Russia. Mark Mayfield with details.
18: The measure, called the Lindsey O. Graham Sanctioning Russia and Iran Act of 2026, was approved Wednesday evening. It would target Russia's economy over its continued war with Ukraine. Under the bill, President Trump could impose tariffs on countries that are within the top five purchasers of Russian oil, a group which includes China and India. The bill, which also expands sanctions on Iran, now heads to Trump's desk. I'm Mark Mayfield.
10: President Trump is demanding the Federal Reserve slash interest rates to 1% or less. Trump made the comments on True Social hours after the central bank announced its first rate hike since 2023 and later criticized the Fed board while speaking to reporters in North Carolina.
19: The board is very hostile. They're very political. They're doing the wrong thing.
10: The Fed, led by Trump-picked Chairman Kevin Warsh, raised benchmark interest rates a quarter percentage point to a target range of 3.75% to 4%. A major oil pipeline that crosses the Arabian Desert is expected to resume operation within a few days. A Bloomberg report says Saudi Arabia is hoping to return to about half capacity of its cross-country pipeline in the coming days, and that full capacity could take about 6 weeks. Portions of the pipeline were shut down earlier this month after it was damaged in a drone attack by Iran-backed militias. Three people are facing federal charges for allegedly stealing $12 million in homeless aid and using the money for personal expenses and business ventures. Prosecutors say the suspects work with Southern California nonprofits and misuse public funds, took bribes, and billed for work that was never performed. On Wall Street before the opening bell, stock futures are on the rise after the Fed's rate hike. I'm Michael Cass. The House of Representatives has passed a bill that would require AM radio to be included as standard equipment in new vehicles. Scott Carr reports from Washington.
2: Supporters of the bill say AM radio remains an important source of local news and emergency information, especially when cellular or internet networks are disrupted. The bill, sponsored by Florida Republican Gus Bilirakis, would require automakers to provide AM radio without an additional fee. The measure could especially affect electric vehicle makers that have removed AM radio from some models. It'll have to be approved by the Senate before going to President Trump's desk for his signature.
10: The majority of Americans believe AI could destroy humanity. A new Politico survey shows that nearly 2 in 3 Americans are concerned artificial intelligence could pose grave risks to the future of mankind. This after several current and former AI company employees have warned about the dangers of the technology. Security preparations are underway for the United Nations General Assembly in New York City next week.
5: There are no expected threats that we know of, and we are continue to be confident in being able to deliver safety and security for New Yorkers.
10: Mayor Zoran Mamdani, who previously called for the arrest of Israeli Prime Minister Benjamin Netanyahu, says he will not attend any protest, but says New Yorkers have the right to demonstrate. The rules of the road starts with a tricolor traffic light. But what do you do when there's 4 colors? More from Bree Tennis.
7: Law enforcement is using a 4th traffic light color to see if you're running the red. The new light is blue and is mounted above the regular traffic light and is electronically linked to turn on with the red. The Federal Highway Administration says it's a visual for police, but there's no recording, and it's not in every state yet. Colorado, Florida, South Dakota, Kansas, and some cities in California have them, and it's reported to drop red light runs by 33%.
10: I'm Michael Kastner.
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3: Heavy rain and thunderstorms are the big story from the southwest through the plains and into the upper Midwest. A strong disturbance moving out of the southwest could produce locally heavy rain and flooding from Arizona and New Mexico into the central and northern plains. The south and the Gulf Coast stay hot and humid under a strong ridge of high pressure. Expect scattered thunderstorms and temperatures in the 90s to the low 100s. The northeast and Great Lakes will see increasing clouds, showers, and thunderstorms as moisture spreads northeastward. California sees cooler weather in the north with clouds and a few showers possible along the northern coast. Central and southern California remain mostly dry with inland highs in the 80s and 90s. And the northwest has turned somewhat unsettled with showers developing as a trough moves inland. In Hawaii, increasing trade winds and moisture from the remnants of Norbert will bring periods of heavy rain, especially on the windward slopes, with flooding possible through Friday. That's your national forecast. I'm Tammy Trujillo.
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12: A pair of 1-0 teams meet tonight in the NFL Thursday night matchup. It's the Bills hosting the Lions. The Bills are under first-year coach Joe Brady and go head-to-head with the Lions and coach Dan Campbell.
13: You know, I know Joe Brady very well. That's a heck of a start there. Can't say enough about this quarterback. He's a catalyst for them.
12: Bills quarterback Josh Allen coming off a 4-touchdown performance in Buffalo's Week 1 win in Houston. The Texans this week will be hosting the Bengals. Concern over Cincy QB Joe Burrow. He missed practice yesterday with a back issue, but Burrow says he will play. Also Sunday, the Steelers visit the Patriots. New England running back Travion Henderson, who missed the opener with an ankle injury, is back practicing. He's hopeful to return. And baseball, there's a new leader in the American League Central. The Guardians beat the White Sox 6-3 and now lead Chicago by a half game with 11 days left in the season. I'm Matt McCoy.
14: Gas prices did rise to seasonal record highs this week. For the week, the national average rose about 18 cents. Here's AAA's Marie Dodds.
15: Diesel is usually the fuel of choice for freight and trucks and farm equipment.
14: It will have a big impact on the economy, as diesel did hit new record highs this week as well.
15: Because we have all of these factors in the Middle East. You know, the drone attack on Saudi Arabia's east-west pipeline, new hostilities in the Red Sea, the continued disruption of shipping traffic in the Strait of Hormuz. Those are big deals.
14: Abbott Labs in Salem, Oregon is paying over $384 million now to the federal and state government for selling unsafe baby formula to government programs. A federal complaint alleges that from 2018 through 2022, Abbott Labs made powdered infant formula without meeting federal and state safety requirements. More New Yorkers are now eligible to get discounts on their monthly utility bills. The governor estimates 2.5 million more households across the state will now be qualified for the state's energy affordability program.
9: And that includes a lot of working families, who never thought a program like this would be available for them.
14: The discounts are based on household income.
9: Here in New York City, a family of four earning $162,000 or less would be able to qualify. If you live alone, you can earn up to $113,000 and still qualify.
14: San Antonio police received dozens of reports regarding the safety of some autonomous vehicles before Waymo suspended passenger service in the city.
0: I just don't think that we can keep giving Waymo the excuse of fringe issues for stuff that every 16-year-old driver is taught.
14: Attorney Trey Gober says San Antonio is not alone. In Dallas, there's video of the self-driving cars running red lights, and in Houston, a Waymo was caught on camera making a close turn near an elementary school, nearly hitting a car before entering the school's drop-off line.
0: Waymo's been incredibly fortunate so far that there's not been many incidences of injuries.
14: I'm Monica Nelson with your consumer and business news.
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17: President Trump is demanding the Federal Reserve slash interest rates to 1% or less. Trump made the comments on Truth Social hours after the central bank announced its first rate hike since 2023 and later criticized the Fed board while speaking to reporters in North Carolina.
19: The board is very hostile. They're very political. They're doing the wrong thing.
17: In the earlier Truth Social post, Trump wrote, "We are carrying almost every country in the world, and that cannot go on any longer. Lower the interest rates for the United States of America and fast." The Fed, led by Trump pick chairman Kevin Warsh, raised benchmark interest rates a quarter percentage point to a target range of 3.75% to 4%. The House of Representatives has passed a bill that would place more sanctions on Russia. The measure, called the Lindsey Graham Sanctioning Russia and Iran Act of 2026, was approved Wednesday evening. It would target Russia's economy over its continued war with Ukraine. And House lawmakers left Washington on Wednesday night for the final time before the November midterm elections. That's politics. I'm Mark Mayfield.
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17: The Ebola outbreak continues to be a problem in Congo, but health officials think it's starting to get contained. World Health Organization officials say there are encouraging signs of gaining ground on what has been the deadliest Ebola outbreak in the country's history. However, they say it's far from over. There have been more than 7,000 Ebola deaths in Congo, and Moderna is working on a vaccine. New artificial intelligence tools could help doctors stop deadly superbugs before antibiotics fail. According to new University of Houston research announced this week, researchers are using computer models to predict how drug-resistant staph infections like MRSA may change. Federal health data shows untreatable superbugs sicken over 2.8 million Americans and kill over 35,000 people each year. And Japan now has more than 100,000 people who are at least 100 years old, a record high. Nearly 90% of them are women. Japanese officials released the stats this week on Respect the Aged Day, a day when people hitting the century mark are honored by the government. Health update, I'm Mark Mayfield.
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6: U.S. hurdler Dalila Muhammad has announced her retirement from the sport. An Olympic gold and silver medalist in the 400-meter hurdles and gold medalist as part of the U.S. 4x400-meter relay team, Muhammad broke a 16-year-old 400-meter hurdles world record in 2019 and in her final years had a great back-and-forth rivalry with current record holder Sydney McLaughlin-Livroni. For more women's sports stories, subscribe to Good Game with Sarah Spain on iHeart Podcasts.
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21: Start Saturday strong with Big Noon Kickoff live from London for the Union Jack Classic. 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
18: NVIDIA CEO Jensen Huang says dramatic new regulations are not needed to ensure AI safety. Ira Spencer reports that Huang spoke at the Salesforce Dreamforce conference in San Francisco.

0: ceremony with 11 nominations, including Video of the Year and Artist of the Year.
1: Give me fuel, give me fire, give me that which I desire.
0: Metallica's getting fuel to hit stadiums across North America next summer. The Rock and Roll Hall of Famers will kick off the next leg of their M72 World Tour in Vancouver on May 8th before heading down to San Diego May 13th and wrapping up June 19th in Salt Lake City. Paramount may be preparing to leave California.
2: TMZ reports officials in the offices of L.A. Mayor Karen Bass and Attorney General Rob Bonta were told Paramount would announce its departure on Tuesday, but that didn't happen. The move follows the legal fight over Paramount's proposed merger with Warner Brothers Discovery. Bonta and 11 other attorneys general are suing to block the deal. Paramount CEO David Ellison has threatened to move the studio to Texas, Tennessee, or Georgia if there's no settlement by October 1st. Negotiations have stalled, and sources now say a deal appears unlikely. A Paramount departure would be another blow to Hollywood as productions continue moving out of California, including American Idol, which just announced it would relocate production to Atlanta. I'm Sharon Reardon.
0: And Resident Evil is expected to get off to a scary good start at the box office this weekend. The video game adaptation could make between $35 and $50 million in its debut. That's entertainment. I'm Daria Albinger.
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8: The House of Representatives has passed a bill that would place more sanctions on Russia. Mark Mayfield with details.
9: The measure, called the Lindsey O. Graham Sanctioning Russia and Iran Act of 2026, was approved Wednesday evening. It would target Russia's economy over its continued war with Ukraine. Under the bill, President Trump could impose tariffs on countries that are within the top five purchasers of Russian oil, a group which includes China and India. The bill, which also expands sanctions on Iran, now heads to Trump's desk. I'm Mark Mayfield.
8: President Trump is demanding the Federal Reserve slash interest rates to 1% or less. Trump made the comments on True Social hours after the central bank announced its first rate hike since 2023 and later criticized the Fed board while speaking to reporters in North Carolina.
10: The board is very hostile. They're very political. They're doing the wrong thing.
8: The Fed, led by Trump-picked Chairman Kevin Warsh, raised benchmark interest rates a quarter percentage point to a target range of 3.75% to 4%. A major oil pipeline that crosses the Arabian Desert is expected to resume operation within a few days. A Bloomberg report says Saudi Arabia is hoping to return to about half capacity of its cross-country pipeline in the coming days, and that full capacity could take about 6 weeks. Portions of the pipeline were shut down earlier this month after it was damaged in a drone attack by Iran-backed militias. Three people are facing federal charges for allegedly stealing $12 million in homeless aid and using the money for personal expenses and business ventures. Prosecutors say the suspects work with Southern California nonprofits and misuse public funds, took bribes, and billed for work that was never performed. On Wall Street before the opening bell, stock futures are on the rise after the Fed's rate hike. I'm Michael Cass. The House of Representatives has passed a bill that would require AM radio to be included as standard equipment in new vehicles. Scott Carr reports from Washington.
11: Supporters of the bill say AM radio remains an important source of local news and emergency information, especially when cellular or internet networks are disrupted. The bill, sponsored by Florida Republican Gus Bilirakis, would require automakers to provide AM radio without

0: an additional fee. The measure could especially affect electric vehicle makers that have removed AM radio from some models. It'll have to be approved by the Senate before going to President Trump's desk for his signature.
1: The majority of Americans believe AI could destroy humanity. A new Politico survey shows that nearly 2 in 3 Americans are concerned artificial intelligence could pose grave risks to the future of mankind. This after several current and former AI company employees have warned about the dangers of the technology. Security preparations are underway for the United Nations General Assembly in New York City next week.
2: There are no expected threats that we know of, and we are continuing to be confident in being able to deliver safety and security for New Yorkers.
1: Mayor Zoran Mamdani, who previously called for the arrest of Israeli Prime Minister Benjamin Netanyahu, says he will not attend any protest, but says New Yorkers have the right to demonstrate. The rules of the road starts with a tricolor traffic light. But what do you do when there's 4 colors? More from Bree Tennis.
3: Law enforcement is using a 4th traffic light color to see if you're running the red. The new light is blue and is mounted above the regular traffic light and is electronically linked to turn on with the red. The Federal Highway Administration says it's a visual for police, but there's no recording, and it's not in every state yet. Colorado, Florida, South Dakota, Kansas, and some cities in California have them, and it's reported to drop red light runs by 33%.
1: I'm Michael Kastner.
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5: Heavy rain and thunderstorms are the big story from the southwest through the plains and into the upper Midwest. A strong disturbance moving out of the southwest could produce locally heavy rain and flooding from Arizona and New Mexico into the central and northern plains. The South and the Gulf Coast stay hot and humid under a strong ridge of high pressure. Expect scattered thunderstorms and temperatures in the 90s to the low 100s. The Northeast and Great Lakes will see increasing clouds, showers, and thunderstorms as moisture spreads northeastward. California sees cooler weather in the north with clouds and a few showers possible along the northern coast. Central and Southern California remain mostly dry with inland highs in the 80s and 90s. And the Northwest has turned somewhat unsettled with showers developing as a trough moves inland. In Hawaii, increasing trade winds and moisture from the remnants of Norbert will bring periods of heavy rain, especially on the windward slopes, with flooding possible through Friday. That's your national forecast. I'm Tammy Trujillo.
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6: A pair of 1-0 teams meet tonight in the NFL Thursday night matchup. It's the Bills hosting the Lions. The Bills are under first-year coach Joe Brady and go head-to-head with the Lions and coach Dan Campbell.
7: You know, I know Joe Brady very well. You know, that's a heck of a start there. Can't say enough about this quarterback. You know, he's a catalyst for them.
6: Bills quarterback Josh Allen coming off a 4-touchdown performance in Buffalo's Week 1 win in Houston. The Texans this week will be hosting the Bengals. Concern over Cincy QB Joe Burrow. He missed practice yesterday with a back issue, but Burrow says he will play. Also Sunday, the Steelers visit the Patriots. New England running back Travion Henderson, who missed the opener with an ankle injury, is back practicing. He's hopeful to return. And baseball, there's a new leader in the American League Central. The Guardians beat the White Sox 6-3 and now lead Chicago by a half game with 11 days left in the season. I'm Matt McCoy.
8: Gas prices did rise to seasonal record highs this week. For the week, the national average rose about 18 cents. Here's AAA's Marie Dodds.
9: Diesel is usually the fuel of choice for freight and trucks and farm equipment.
8: It will have a big impact on the economy, as diesel did hit new record highs this week as well.
9: Because we have all of these factors in the Middle East. You know, the drone attack on Saudi Arabia's east-west pipeline, new hostilities in the Red Sea, the continued disruption of shipping traffic in the Strait of Hormuz. Those are big deals.
8: Abbott Labs in Salem, Oregon is paying over $384 million now to the federal and state government for selling unsafe baby formula to government programs. A federal complaint alleges that from 2018 through 2022, Abbott Labs made powdered infant formula without meeting federal and state safety requirements. More New Yorkers are now eligible to get discounts on their monthly utility bills. The governor estimates 2.5 million more households across the state will now be qualified for the state's energy affordability program.
10: And that includes a lot of working families who never thought a program like this would be available for them.
8: The discounts are based on household income.
10: Here in New York City, a family of 4 earning $162,000 or less would be able to qualify. If you live alone, you can earn up to 100, $13,000 and still qualify.
8: San Antonio police received dozens of reports regarding the safety of some autonomous vehicles before Waymo suspended passenger service in the city.
11: I just don't think that we can keep giving Waymo the excuse of fringe issues for stuff that every 16-year-old driver is taught.
8: Attorney Trey Gober says San Antonio is not alone. In Dallas, there's video of the self-driving cars running red lights. And in Houston, a Waymo was caught on camera making a close turn near an elementary school, nearly hitting a car before entering the school's drop-off line.
11: Waymo's been incredibly fortunate so far that there's not been many incidences of injuries.
8: I'm Monica Nelson with your consumer and business news.
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12: Start Saturday strong with Big Noon Kickoff live from London for the Union Jack Classic. 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
16: President Trump is demanding the Federal Reserve slash interest rates to 1% or less. Trump made the comments on Truth Social hours after the central bank announced its first rate hike since 2023 and later criticized the Fed board while speaking to reporters in North Carolina.
17: The board is very hostile. They're very political.
16: In the earlier Truth Social post, Trump wrote, "We are carrying almost every country in the world, and that cannot go on any longer. Lower the interest rates for the United States of America and fast." The Fed, led by Trump PIC Chairman Kevin Warsh, raised benchmark interest rates a quarter percentage point to a target range of 3.75% to 4%. The House of Representatives has passed a bill that would place more sanctions on Russia. The measure, called the Lindsey Graham Sanctioning Russia and Iran Act of 2026, was approved Wednesday evening. It would target Russia's economy over its continued war with Ukraine. And House lawmakers left Washington on Wednesday night for the final time before the November midterm elections. That's politics. I'm Mark Mayfield.
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16: The Ebola outbreak continues to be a problem in Congo, but health officials think it's starting to get contained. World Health Organization officials say there are encouraging signs of gaining ground on what has been the deadliest Ebola outbreak in the country's history. However, they say it's far from over. There have been more than 7,000 Ebola deaths in Congo, and Moderna is working on a vaccine. New artificial intelligence tools could help doctors stop deadly superbugs before antibiotics fail. According to new University of Houston research announced this week, researchers are using computer models to predict how drug-resistant staph infections like MRSA may change. Federal health data shows untreatable superbugs sicken over 2.8 million Americans and kill over 35,000 people each year. And Japan now has more than 100,000 people who are at least 100 years old, a record high. Nearly 90% of them are women. Japanese officials released the stats this week on Respect the Aged Day, a day when people hitting the century mark are honored by the government. Health update, I'm Mark Mayfield.
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20: U.S. hurdler Dalila Muhammad has announced her retirement from the sport. An Olympic gold and silver medalist in the 400-meter hurdles and gold medalist as part of the U.S. 4x400-meter relay team, Muhammad broke a 16-year-old 400-meter hurdles world record in 2019 and in her final years had a great back-and-forth rivalry with current record holder Sydney McLaughlin-Livroni. 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
22: NVIDIA CEO Jensen Huang says dramatic new regulations are not needed to ensure AI safety. Ira Spencer reports that Huang spoke at the Salesforce Dreamforce conference in San Francisco Tuesday after Anthropic CEO Dario Amodei took the stage and urged caution in AI development.
23: Almost nobody is privy to the type of information that the leading AI labs like Anthropic have. So, of course, people taking it very seriously when people at those companies express those grave safety concerns.
22: Amodei had earlier proposed a three-step plan to pace AI development that would include the use of independent evaluators. But Huang says humans can handle AI. He argued that safety is an engineering problem and not a legal problem. And Vice President Vance has a message to AI leaders. If you're building Frankenstein, stop. He spoke at an event for the All In podcast. This after Trump posted on Truth Social saying the only guardrails that AI needs is a good president. Tech Report, I'm Mark Mayfield.
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8: Madonna is set to open the MTV Video Music Awards with her first live performance on the show in 23 years. She leads this year's ceremony with 11 nominations, including Video of the Year and Artist of the Year.
24: Give me fuel, give me fire, give me that which I desire.
8: Metallica is getting fueled to hit stadiums across North America next summer. The Rock and Roll Hall of Famers will kick off the next leg of their M72 World Tour in Vancouver on May 8th before heading down to San Diego May 13th and wrapping up June 19th in Salt Lake City. Paramount may be preparing to leave California.
25: TMZ reports officials in the offices of L.A. Mayor Karen Bass and Attorney General Rob Bonta were told Paramount would announce its departure on Tuesday, but that didn't happen. The move follows the legal fight over Paramount's proposed merger with Warner Brothers Discovery. Bonta and 11 other attorneys general are suing to block the deal. Paramount CEO David Ellison has threatened to move the studio to Texas, Tennessee, or Georgia if there's no settlement by October 1st. Negotiations have stalled, and sources now say a deal appears unlikely. A Paramount departure would be another blow to Hollywood as productions continue moving out of California, including American Idol, which just announced it would relocate production to Atlanta. I'm Sharon Reardon.
8: And Resident Evil is expected to get off to a scary good start at the box office this weekend. The video game adaptation could make between $35 and $50 million in its debut. That's entertainment. I'm Daria Albinger.
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0: President Trump says the Kennedy Center will be demolished if he's not recognized for renovations.
1: Because frankly, if we don't do that, it's going to close. It'll end up being ripped down. It's in very, very bad shape, very dangerous shape.
0: The Kennedy Center for the Performing Arts was opened in 1971 in Washington, D.C. as a living memorial to the late assassinated President John Kennedy. Last year, Congress appropriated over $250 million for its renovation. On Tuesday, a federal judge blocked the center from adding Trump's name to the building again. Kennedy's niece, Maria Shriver, called Trump small-minded and narcissistic. Republican Congressman Thomas Massie is accusing House GOP leadership of sending lawmakers home early to avoid a vote on his resolution to impeach Secretary of War Pete Hegseth. Chris Caraggio with more.
2: Lawmakers will leave Washington on Wednesday night for the final time before the November midterm elections. This after GOP leaders said they were canceling votes set for Thursday. The change in schedule means that the House will not vote on the Hegseth resolution until after Election Day. Massie wrote in a social media post accusing colleagues in his own party of avoiding the vote.
0: President Trump is demanding the Federal Reserve slash interest rates to 1% or less. More from Mark Mayfield.
3: Trump made the comments on Truth Social hours after the central bank announced its first rate hike since 2023 and later criticized the Fed board while speaking to reporters in North Carolina.
17: The board is very hostile. They're very political. They're doing the wrong thing.
3: In the earlier Truth Social post, Trump wrote, "We are carrying almost every country in the world, and that cannot go on any longer. Lower the interest rates for the United States of America and fast." The Fed, led by Trump pick Chairman Kevin Warsh, raised benchmark interest rates a quarter percentage point to a target range of 3.75% to 4%.
0: I'm Michael Kastner. An attempt by the Trump administration to dismantle three federal agencies may be held up in court. More from Tammy Trujillo.
5: A U.S. appeals court in Massachusetts appeared skeptical Wednesday about dismantling the Minority Business Development Agency, the Federal Mediation and Conciliation Service, and the U.S. Interagency Council on Homelessness. A Department of Justice lawyer argued that a lower court judge had wrongly blocked the administration's actions affecting the three agencies. The appeals court said the agencies weren't congressionally created and claimed the administration was trying to avoid judicial review. I'm Tammy Trujillo.
0: Michigan Democrat Abdul El-Sayed will be joined by former Vice President Kamala Harris on the campaign trail next week. The El-Sayed campaign said Wednesday that Harris will be joining the U.S. Senate candidate on the campaign trail to discuss health care costs and black maternal health. Didn't say exactly where in Michigan the two will be campaigning. Security preparations are underway for the United Nations General Assembly meetings in New York City next week. In New York, Scott Pringle.
7: Leaders from around the world will be gathering in Midtown Manhattan to discuss world challenges and issues, prompting street and lane closures and causing traffic headaches.
26: There are no expected threats that we know of.
7: Mayor Zoran Mamdani, who previously called for the arrest of Israeli Prime Minister Benjamin Netanyahu, says he will not attend any protests, but instead will focus on preparedness.
26: To ensure that we're able to both address the global conversation that is happening here in our city and the very local concerns that New Yorkers have about traffic and their ability to get from point A to point B.
7: In New York, I'm Scott Pringle.
0: Two infants conjoined at the head have been successfully separated in Missouri. Officials at a children's hospital in St. Louis says the twin girls traveled with their family from Ethiopia to undergo cranial separation, and it took a team of specialists over 24 hours to complete the surgery earlier this year. I'm Michael Kastner.
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5: Heavy rain and thunderstorms are the big story from the southwest through the plains and into the upper Midwest. A strong disturbance moving out of the southwest could produce locally heavy rain and flooding from Arizona and New Mexico into the central and northern plains. The south and the Gulf Coast stay hot and humid under a strong ridge of high pressure. Expect scattered thunderstorms and temperatures in the 90s to the low 100s. The Northeast and Great Lakes will see increasing clouds, showers, and thunderstorms as moisture spreads northeastward.
25: California sees cooler weather in the north with clouds and a few showers possible along the northern coast. Central and southern California remain mostly dry with inland highs in the 80s and 90s. And the northwest has turned somewhat unsettled with showers developing as a trough moves inland. In Hawaii, increasing trade winds and moisture from the remnants of Norbert will bring periods of heavy rain, especially on the windward slopes, with flooding possible through Friday. That's your national forecast. I'm Tammy Trujillo.
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6: A pair of 1-0 teams meet tonight in the NFL Thursday night matchup. It's the Bills hosting the Lions. The Bills are under first-year coach Joe Brady and go head-to-head with the Lions and coach Dan Campbell.
9: You know, I know Joe Brady very well. You know, that's a heck of a start there. Can't say enough about this quarterback. You know, he's a catalyst for them.
6: Bills quarterback Josh Allen coming off a 4-touchdown performance in Buffalo's Week 1 win in Houston. The Texans this week will be hosting the Bengals. Concern over Cincy QB Joe Burrow. He missed practice yesterday with a back issue, but Burrow says he will play. Also Sunday, the Steelers visit the Patriots. New England running back Travion Henderson, who missed the opener with an ankle injury, is back practicing. He's hopeful to return. And baseball, there's a new leader in the American League Central. The Guardians beat the White Sox 6-3 and now lead Chicago by a half game with 11 days left in the season. I'm Matt McCoy.
8: Gas prices did rise to seasonal record highs this week. For the week, the national average rose about 18 cents. Here's AAA's Marie Dodds.
10: Diesel is usually the fuel of choice for freight and trucks and farm equipment.
8: It will have a big impact on the economy as diesel did hit new record highs this week as well.
10: Because we have all of these factors in the Middle East. You know, the drone attack on Saudi Arabia's east-west pipeline, new hostilities in the Red Sea, the continued disruption of shipping traffic in the Strait of Hormuz. Those are big deals.
8: Abbott Labs in Salem, Oregon is paying over $384 million now to the federal and state government for selling unsafe baby formula to government programs. A federal complaint alleges that from 2018 through 2022, Abbott Labs made powdered infant formula without meeting federal and state safety requirements. More New Yorkers are now eligible to get discounts on their monthly utility bills. The governor estimates 2.5 million more households across the state will now be qualified for the state's energy affordability program.
11: And that includes a lot of working families who never thought a program like this would be available for them.
8: The discounts are based on household income.
11: Here in New York City, a family of four earning $162,000 or less would be able to qualify. If you live alone, you can earn up to $113,000 and still qualify.
8: San Antonio police received dozens of reports regarding the safety of some autonomous vehicles before Waymo suspended passenger service in the city.
12: I just don't think that we can keep giving Waymo the excuse of fringe issues for stuff that every 16-year-old driver is taught.
8: Attorney Trey Gober says San Antonio is not alone. In Dallas, there's video of the self-driving cars running red lights. And in Houston, a Waymo was caught on camera making a close turn near an elementary school, nearly hitting a car before entering the school's drop-off line.
12: Waymo's been incredibly fortunate so far that there's not been many incidences of injuries.
8: I'm Monica Nelson with your consumer and business news.
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22: President Trump is demanding the Federal Reserve slash interest rates to 1% or less. Trump made the comments on Truth Social hours after the central bank announced its first rate hike since 2023 and later criticized the Fed board while speaking to reporters in North Carolina.
17: The board is very hostile. They're very political.
22: In the earlier Truth Social post, Trump wrote, "We are carrying almost every country in the world, and that cannot go on any longer. Lower the interest rates for the United States of America and fast." The Fed, led by Trump pick Chairman Kevin Warsh, raised benchmark interest rates a quarter percentage point to a target range of 3.75% to 4%. The House of Representatives has passed a bill that would place more sanctions on Russia. The measure, called the Lindsey Graham Sanctioning Russia and Iran Act of 2026, was approved Wednesday evening. It would target Russia's economy over its continued war with Ukraine. And House lawmakers left Washington on Wednesday night for the final time before the November midterm elections. That's politics. I'm Mark Mayfield.
4: Here's what's happening.
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22: The Ebola outbreak continues to be a problem in Congo, but health officials think it's starting to get contained. World Health Organization officials say there are encouraging signs of gaining ground on what has been the deadliest Ebola outbreak in the country's history. However, they say it's far from over. There have been more than 7,000 Ebola deaths in Congo, and Moderna is working on a vaccine. New artificial intelligence tools could help doctors stop deadly superbugs before antibiotics fail. According to new University of Houston research announced this week, researchers are using computer models to predict how drug-resistant staph infections like MRSA may change. Federal health data shows untreatable superbugs sicken over 2.8 million Americans and kill over 35,000 people each year. And Japan now has more than 100,000 people who are at least 100 years old, a record high. Nearly 90% of them are women. Japanese officials released the stats this week on Respect the Aged Day, a day when people hitting the century mark are honored by the government. Health update, I'm Mark Mayfield.
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20: U.S. hurdler Dalilah Muhammad has announced her retirement from the sport. An Olympic gold and silver medalist in the 400-meter hurdles and gold medalist as part of the U.S. 4x400-meter relay team, Muhammad broke a 16-year-old 400-meter hurdles world record in 2019 and in her final years had a great back-and-forth rivalry with current record holder Sydney McLaughlin-Livroni. 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
22: NVIDIA CEO Jensen Huang says dramatic new regulations are not needed to ensure AI safety. Ira Spencer reports that Huang spoke at the Salesforce Dreamforce conference in San Francisco Tuesday after Anthropic CEO Dario Amodei took the stage and urged caution in AI development.
29: Almost nobody is privy to the type of information that the leading AI labs like Anthropic have. So, of course, people taking it very seriously when people at those companies express those grave safety concerns.
22: Amodei had earlier proposed a three-step plan to pace AI development that would include the use of independent evaluators. But Huang says humans can handle AI. He argued that safety is an engineering problem and not a legal problem. And Vice President Vance has a message to AI leaders. If you're building Frankenstein, stop. He spoke at an event for the All In podcast. This after Trump posted on Truth Social saying the only guardrails that AI needs is a good president. Tech Report, I'm Mark Mayfield.
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0: Madonna is set to open the MTV Video Music Awards with her first live performance on the show in 23 years. She leads this year's ceremony with 11 nominations, including Video of the Year and Artist of the Year.
2: Give me fuel, give me fire, give me that which I desire.
0: Metallica's getting fueled to hit stadiums across North America next summer. The Rock and Roll Hall of Famers will kick off the next leg of their M72 World Tour in Vancouver on May 8th before heading down to San Diego May 13th and wrapping up June 19th in Salt Lake City. Paramount may be preparing to leave California.
3: TMZ reports officials in the offices of L.A. Mayor Karen Bass and Attorney General Rob Bonta were told Paramount would announce its departure on Tuesday, but that didn't happen. The move follows a legal fight over Paramount's proposed merger with Warner Brothers Discovery. Bonta and 11 other attorneys general are suing to block the deal. Paramount CEO David Ellison has threatened to move the studio to Texas, Tennessee, or Georgia if there's no settlement by October 1st. Negotiations have stalled, and sources now say a deal appears unlikely. A Paramount departure would be another blow to Hollywood as productions continue moving out of California, including American Idol, which just announced it would relocate production to Atlanta. I'm Sharon Reardon.
0: And Resident Evil is expected to get off to a scary good start at the box office this weekend. The video game adaptation could make between $35 and $50 million in its debut. That's entertainment. I'm Daria Albinger.
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5: President Trump says the Kennedy Center will be demolished if he's not recognized for renovations.
7: Because frankly, if we don't do that, it's going to close. It'll end up being ripped down. It's in very, very bad shape, very dangerous shape.
5: The Kennedy Center for the Performing Arts was opened in 1971 in Washington, D.C. as a living memorial to the late assassinated President John Kennedy. Last year, Congress appropriated over $250 million for its renovation. On Tuesday, a federal judge blocked the center from adding Trump's name to the building again. Kennedy's niece, Maria Shriver, called Trump small-minded and narcissistic. Republican Congressman Thomas Massey is accusing House GOP leadership of sending lawmakers home early to avoid a vote on his resolution to impeach Secretary of War Pete Hegseth. Chris Caraggio with more.
9: Lawmakers will leave Washington on Wednesday night for the final time before the November midterm elections. This after GOP leaders said they were canceling votes set for Thursday. The change in schedule means that the House will not vote on the Hegseth resolution until after Election Day. Massey wrote in a social media post accusing colleagues in his own party of avoiding the vote.
5: President Trump is demanding the Federal Reserve slash interest rates to 1% or less. More from Mark Mayfield.
18: Trump made the comments on Truth Social hours after the central bank announced its first rate hike since 2023 and later criticized the Fed board while speaking to reporters in North Carolina.
19: The board is very hostile. They're very political. They're doing the wrong thing.
18: In the earlier Truth Social post, Trump wrote, "We are carrying almost every country in the world, and that cannot go on any longer. Lower the interest rates for the United States of America and fast." The Fed, led by Trump pick chairman Kevin Warsh, raised benchmark interest rates a quarter percentage point to a target range of 3.75% to 4%.
5: I'm Michael Cass. An attempt by the Trump administration to dismantle three federal agencies may be held up in court. More from Tammy Trujillo.
6: A U.S. appeals court in Massachusetts appeared skeptical Wednesday about dismantling the Minority Business Development Agency, the Federal Mediation and Conciliation Service, and the U.S. Interagency Council on Homelessness. A Department of Justice lawyer argued that a lower court judge had wrongly blocked the administration's actions affecting the three agencies. The appeals court said the agencies weren't congressionally created and claimed the administration was trying to avoid judicial review. I'm Tammy Trujillo.
5: Michigan Democrat Abdul El-Sayed will be joined by former Vice President Kamala Harris on the campaign trail next week. The El-Sayed campaign said Wednesday that Harris will be joining the U.S. Senate candidate on the campaign trail to discuss health care costs and black maternal health. Didn't say exactly where in Michigan the two will be campaigning. Security preparations are underway for the United Nations General Assembly meetings in New York City next week. In New York, Scott Pringle.
8: Leaders from around the world will be gathering in Midtown Manhattan to discuss world challenges and issues, prompting street and lane closures and causing traffic headaches.
10: There are no expected threats that we know of.
8: Mayor Zoran Mamdani, who previously called for the arrest of Israeli Prime Minister Benjamin Netanyahu, says he will not attend any protests, but instead will focus on preparedness.
10: To ensure that we're able to both address the global conversation that is happening here in our city, and the very local concerns that New Yorkers have about traffic and their ability to get from point A to point B.
8: In New York, I'm Scott Pringle.
5: Two infants conjoined at the head have been successfully separated in Missouri. Officials at a children's hospital in St. Louis says the twin girls traveled with their family from Ethiopia to undergo cranial separation, and it took a team of specialists over 24 hours to complete the surgery earlier this year. I'm Michael Kastner.
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6: Heavy rain and thunderstorms are the big story from the southwest through the plains and into the upper Midwest. A strong disturbance moving out of the southwest could produce locally heavy rain and flooding from Arizona and New Mexico into the central and northern plains. The south and the Gulf Coast stay hot and humid under a strong ridge of high pressure. Expect scattered thunderstorms and temperatures in the 90s to the low 100s. The Northeast and Great Lakes will see increasing clouds, showers, and thunderstorms as moisture spreads northeastward. California sees cooler weather in the north with clouds and a few showers possible along the northern coast. Central and Southern California remain mostly dry with inland highs in the 80s and 90s. And the Northwest has turned somewhat unsettled with showers developing as a trough moves inland. In Hawaii, increasing trade winds and moisture from the remnants of Norbert will bring periods of heavy rain, especially on the windward slopes, with flooding possible through Friday. That's your national forecast. I'm Tammy Trujillo.
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11: A pair of 1-0 teams meet tonight in the NFL Thursday night matchup. It's the Bills hosting the Lions. The Bills are under first-year coach Joe Brady and go head-to-head with the Lions and coach Dan Campbell.
12: You know, I know Joe Brady very well. You know, that's a heck of a start there. Can't say enough about this quarterback. You know, he's a catalyst for them.
11: Bills quarterback Josh Allen coming off a 4-touchdown performance in Buffalo's Week 1 win in Houston. The Texans this week will be hosting the Bengals. Concern over Cincy QB Joe Burrow. He missed practice yesterday with a back issue, but Burrow says he will play. Also Sunday, the Steelers visit the Patriots. New England running back Travion Henderson, who missed the opener with an ankle injury, is back practicing. He's hopeful to return. And baseball, there's a new leader in the American League Central. The Guardians beat the White Sox 6-3 and now lead Chicago by a half game with 11 days left in the season. I'm Matt McCoy.
14: Gas prices did rise to seasonal record highs this week. For the week, the national average rose about 18 cents. Here's AAA's Marie Dodds.
15: Diesel is usually the fuel of choice for freight and trucks and farm equipment.
14: It will have a big impact on the economy, as diesel did hit new record highs this week as well.
15: Because we have all of these factors in the Middle East. You know, the drone attack on Saudi Arabia's east-west pipeline, new hostilities in the Red Sea, the continued disruption of shipping traffic in the Strait of Hormuz. Those are big deals.
14: Abbott Labs in Salem, Oregon is paying over $384 million now to the federal and state government for selling unsafe baby formula to government programs. A federal complaint alleges that from 2018 through 2022, Abbott Labs made powdered infant formula without meeting federal and state safety requirements. More New Yorkers are now eligible to get discounts on their monthly utility bills. The governor estimates 2.5 million more households across the state will now be qualified for the state's energy affordability program.
25: And that includes a lot of working families
1: who never thought a program like this would be available for them.
14: The discounts are based on household income.
1: Here in New York City, a family of four earning $162,000 or less would be able to qualify. If you live alone, you can earn up to $113,000 and still qualify.
14: San Antonio police received dozens of reports regarding the safety of some autonomous vehicles before Waymo suspended passenger service in the city.
13: I just don't think that we can keep giving Waymo the excuse of fringe issues for stuff that every 16-year-old driver is taught.
14: Attorney Trey Gober says San Antonio is not alone. In Dallas, there's video of the self-driving cars running red lights. And in Houston, a Waymo was caught on camera making a close turn near an elementary school, nearly hitting a car before entering the school's drop-off line.
13: Waymo's been incredibly fortunate so far that there's not been many incidences of injuries.
14: I'm Monica Nelson with your consumer and business news.
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4: 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The latest in politics.
22: President Trump is demanding the Federal Reserve slash interest rates to 1% or less. Trump made the comments on Truth Social hours after the central bank announced its first rate hike since 2023 and later criticized the Fed board while speaking to reporters in North Carolina.
19: The board is very hostile. They're very political. They're doing the wrong thing.
22: In the earlier Truth Social post, Trump wrote, "We are carrying almost every country in the world, and that cannot go on any longer. Lower the interest rates for the United States of America and fast." The Fed, led by Trump pick chairman Kevin Warsh, raised benchmark interest rates a quarter percentage point to a target range of 3.75% to 4%. The House of Representatives has passed a bill that would place more sanctions on Russia. The measure, called the Lindsey Graham Sanctioning Russia and Iran Act of 2026, was approved Wednesday evening. It would target Russia's economy over its continued war with Ukraine. And House lawmakers left Washington on Wednesday night for the final time before the November midterm elections. That's politics. I'm Mark Mayfield.
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22: The Ebola outbreak continues to be a problem in Congo, but health officials think it's starting to get contained. World Health Organization officials say there are encouraging signs of gaining ground on what has been the deadliest Ebola outbreak in the country's history. However, they say it's far from over. There have been more than 7,000 Ebola deaths in Congo, and Moderna is working on a vaccine. New artificial intelligence tools could help doctors stop deadly superbugs before antibiotics fail. According to new University of Houston research announced this week, researchers are using computer models to predict how drug-resistant staph infections like MRSA may change. Federal health data shows untreatable superbugs sicken over 2.8 million Americans and kill over 35,000 people each year. And Japan now has more than 100,000 people who are at least 100 years old, a record high. Nearly 90% of them are women. Japanese officials released the stats this week on Respect the Aged Day, a day when people hitting the century mark are honored by the government. Health update, I'm Mark Mayfield.
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23: U.S. hurdler Dalila Muhammad has announced her retirement from the sport. An Olympic gold and silver medalist in the 400-meter hurdles and gold medalist as part of the U.S. 4x400-meter relay team, Muhammad broke a 16-year-old 400-meter hurdles world record in 2019 and in her final years had a great back-and-forth rivalry with current record holder Sydney McLaughlin-Lavroni. 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
0: Can the V6 Nissan Frontier tow a 6,000-pound boulder?
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0: Can it pull a stuck ATV out of a ditch?
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22: NVIDIA CEO Jensen Huang says dramatic new regulations are not needed to ensure AI safety. Ira Spencer reports that Huang spoke at the Salesforce Dreamforce conference in San Francisco Tuesday after Anthropic CEO Dario Amodei took the stage and urged caution in AI development.
21: Almost nobody is privy to the type of information that the leading AI labs like Anthropic have. So, of course, people taking it very seriously when people at those companies express those grave safety concerns.
22: Amodei had earlier proposed a three-step plan to pace AI development that would include the use of independent evaluators. But Huang says humans can handle AI. He argued that safety is an engineering problem and not a legal problem. And Vice President Vance has a message to AI leaders. If you're building Frankenstein, stop. He spoke at an event for the All In podcast. This after Trump posted on Truth Social saying the only guardrails that AI needs is a good president. Tech Report, I'm Mark Mayfield.
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14: Madonna is set to open the MTV Video Music Awards with her first live performance on the show in 23 years. She leads this year's ceremony with 11 nominations, including Video of the Year and Artist of the Year.
24: Give me fuel, give me fire, give me that which I desire.
14: Metallica is getting fueled to hit stadiums across North America next summer. The Rock and Roll Hall of Famers will kick off the next leg of their M72 World Tour in Vancouver on May 8th before heading down to San Diego May 13th and wrapping up June 19th in Salt Lake City. Paramount may be preparing to leave California.
25: TMZ reports officials in the offices of L.A. Mayor Karen Bass and Attorney General Rob Bonta were told Paramount would announce its departure on Tuesday, but that didn't happen. The move follows the legal fight over Paramount's proposed merger with Warner Brothers Discovery. Bonta and 11 other attorneys general are suing to block the deal. Paramount CEO David Ellison has threatened to move the studio to Texas, Tennessee, or Georgia if there's no settlement by October 1st. Negotiations have stalled, and sources now say a deal appears unlikely. A Paramount departure would be another blow to Hollywood as productions continue moving out of California, including American Idol, which just announced it would relocate production to Atlanta. I'm Sharon Reardon.
14: And Resident Evil is expected to get off to a scary good start at the box office this weekend. The video game adaptation could make between $35 and $50 million in its debut. That's entertainment. I'm Daria Albinger.
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5: President Trump says the Kennedy Center will be demolished if he's not recognized for renovations.
6: Because frankly, if we don't do that, it's going to close. It'll end up being ripped down. It's in very, very bad shape, very dangerous shape.
5: The Kennedy Center for the Performing Arts was opened in 1971 in Washington, D.C. as a living memorial to the late assassinated President John Kennedy. Last year, Congress appropriated over $250 million for its renovation. On Tuesday, a federal judge blocked the center from adding Trump's name to the building again. Kennedy's niece, Maria Shriver, called Trump small-minded and narcissistic. Republican Congressman Thomas Massey is accusing House GOP leadership of sending lawmakers home early to avoid a vote on his resolution to impeach Secretary of War Pete Hegseth. Chris Caraggio with more.
8: Lawmakers will leave Washington on Wednesday night for the final time before the November midterm elections. This after GOP leaders said they were canceling votes set for Thursday. The change in schedule means that the House will not vote on the Hegseth resolution until after Election Day. Massey wrote in a social media post accusing colleagues in his own party of avoiding the vote.
5: President Trump is demanding the Federal Reserve slash interest rates to 1% or less. More from Mark Mayfield.
9: Trump made the comments on Truth Social hours after the central bank announced its first rate hike since 2023 and later criticized the Fed board while speaking to reporters in North Carolina.
19: The board is very hostile. They're very political. They're doing the wrong thing.
9: In the earlier Truth Social post, Trump wrote, "We are carrying almost every country in the world, and that cannot go on any longer. Lower the interest rates for the United States of America and fast." The Fed, led by Trump pick chairman Kevin Warsh, raised benchmark interest rates a quarter percentage point to a target range of 3.75% to 4%.
5: I'm Michael Kastner. An attempt by the Trump administration to dismantle three federal agencies may be held up in court. More from Tammy Trujillo.
10: A U.S. appeals court in Massachusetts appeared skeptical Wednesday about dismantling the Minority Business Development Agency, the Federal Mediation and Conciliation Service, and the U.S. Interagency Council on Homelessness. A Department of Justice lawyer argued that a lower court judge had wrongly blocked the administration's actions affecting the three agencies. The appeals court said the agencies weren't congressionally created and claimed the administration was trying to avoid judicial review. I'm Tammy Trujillo.
5: Michigan Democrat Abdul El-Sayed will be joined by former Vice President Kamala Harris on the campaign trail next week. The El-Sayed campaign said Wednesday that Harris will be joining the U.S. Senate candidate on the campaign trail to discuss health care costs and black maternal health. Didn't say exactly where in Michigan the two will be campaigning. Security preparations are underway for the United Nations General Assembly meetings in New York City next week. In New York, Scott Pringle.
12: Leaders from around the world will be gathering in Midtown Manhattan to discuss world challenges and issues, prompting street and lane closures and causing traffic headaches.
18: There are no expected threats that we know of.
12: Mayor Zohran Mamdani, who previously called for the arrest of Israeli Prime Minister Benjamin Netanyahu, says he will not attend any protests, but instead will focus on preparedness.
18: To ensure that we're able to both address the global conversation that is happening here in our city and the very local concerns that New Yorkers have about traffic and their ability to get from point A to point B.
12: In New York, I'm Scott Pringle.
5: Two infants conjoined at the head have been successfully separated in Missouri. Officials at a children's hospital in St. Louis says the twin girls traveled with their family from Ethiopia to undergo cranial separation, and it took a team of specialists over 24 hours to complete the surgery earlier this year. I'm Michael Kastner.
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10: Heavy rain and thunderstorms are the big story from the southwest through the plains and into the upper Midwest. A strong disturbance moving out of the southwest could produce locally heavy rain and flooding from Arizona and New Mexico into the central and northern plains. The south and the Gulf Coast stay hot and humid under a strong ridge of high pressure. Expect scattered thunderstorms and temperatures in the 90s to the low 100s. The Northeast and Great Lakes will see increasing clouds, showers, and thunderstorms as moisture spreads northeastward. California sees cooler weather in the north with clouds and a few showers possible along the northern coast. Central and Southern California remain mostly dry with inland highs in the 80s and 90s. And the Northwest has turned somewhat unsettled with showers developing as a trough moves inland. In Hawaii, increasing trade winds and moisture from the remnants of Norbert will bring periods of heavy rain, especially on the windward slopes, with flooding possible through Friday. That's your national forecast. I'm Tammy Trujillo.
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1: A pair of 1-0 teams meet tonight in the NFL Thursday night matchup. It's the Bills hosting the Lions. The Bills are under first-year coach Joe Brady and go head-to-head with the Lions and coach Dan Campbell.
11: You know, I know Joe Brady very well. You know, that's a heck of a start there. Can't say enough about this quarterback. You know, he's a catalyst for them.
1: Bills quarterback Josh Allen coming off a 4-touchdown performance in Buffalo's Week 1 win in Houston. The Texans this week will be hosting the Bengals. Concern over Cincy QB Joe Burrow. He missed practice yesterday with a back issue, but Burrow says he will play. Also Sunday, the Steelers visit the Patriots. New England running back Travion Henderson, who missed the opener with an ankle injury, is back practicing. He's hopeful to return. And baseball, there's a new leader in the American League Central. The Guardians beat the White Sox 6-3 and now lead Chicago by a half game with 11 days left.

0: More households across the state will now be qualified for the state's Energy Affordability Program.
1: And that includes a lot of working families who never thought a program like this would be available for them.
0: The discounts are based on household income.
1: Here in New York City, a family of four earning $162,000 or less would be able to qualify. If you live alone, you can earn up to $113,000 and still qualify.
0: San Antonio police received dozens of reports regarding the safety of some autonomous vehicles before Waymo suspended passenger service in the city.
2: I just don't think that we can keep giving Waymo the excuse of fringe issues for stuff that every 16-year-old driver is taught.
0: Attorney Trey Gober says San Antonio is not alone. In Dallas, there's video of the self-driving cars running red lights, and in Houston, a Waymo was caught on camera making a close turn near an elementary school, nearly hitting a car before entering the school's drop-off line.
2: Waymo's been incredibly fortunate so far that there's not been many incidences of injuries.
0: I'm Monica Nelson with your consumer and business news.
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8: President Trump is demanding the Federal Reserve slash interest rates to 1% or less. Trump made the comments on Truth Social hours after the central bank announced its first rate hike since 2023 and later criticized the Fed board while speaking to reporters in North Carolina.
9: The board is very hostile. They're very political.
8: In the earlier Truth Social post, Trump wrote, "We are carrying almost every country in the world, and that cannot go on any longer. Lower the interest rates for the United States of America and fast." The Fed, led by Trump pick chairman Kevin Warsh, raised benchmark interest rates a quarter percentage point to a target range of 3.75% to 4%. The House of Representatives has passed a bill that would place more sanctions on Russia. The measure, called the Lindsey Graham Sanctioning Russia and Iran Act of 2026, was approved Wednesday evening. It would target Russia's economy over its continued war with Ukraine. And House lawmakers left Washington on Wednesday night for the final time before the November midterm elections. That's politics. I'm Mark Mayfield.
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8: The Ebola outbreak continues to be a problem in Congo, but health officials think it's starting to get contained. World Health Organization officials say there are encouraging signs of gaining ground on what has been the deadliest Ebola outbreak in the country's history. However, they say it's far from over. There have been more than 7,000 Ebola deaths in Congo, and Moderna is working on a vaccine. New artificial intelligence tools could help doctors stop deadly superbugs before antibiotics fail. According to new University of Houston research announced this week, researchers are using computer models to predict how drug-resistant staph infections like MRSA may change. Federal health data shows untreatable superbugs sicken over 2.8 million Americans and kill over 35,000 people each year. And Japan now has more than 100,000 people who are at least 100 years old, a record high. Nearly 90% of them are women. Japanese officials released the stats this week on Respect the Aged Day, a day when people hitting the century mark are honored by the government. Health update. I'm Mark Mayfield.
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11: U.S. hurdler Dalilah Muhammad has announced her retirement from the sport. An Olympic gold and silver medalist in the 400-meter hurdles and gold medalist as part of the U.S. 4x400-meter relay team, Muhammad broke a 16-year-old 400-meter hurdles world record in 2019 and in her final years had a great back-and-forth rivalry with current record holder Sydney McLaughlin-Levroney. 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
3: NVIDIA CEO Jensen Huang says dramatic new regulations are not needed to ensure AI safety. Ira Spencer reports that Huang spoke at the Salesforce Dreamforce conference in San Francisco Tuesday after Anthropic CEO Dario Amodei took the stage and urged caution in AI development.
4: Almost nobody is privy to the type of information that the leading AI labs like Anthropic have. So, of course, people taking it very seriously when people at those companies express those grave safety concerns.
3: Amodei had earlier proposed a three-step plan to pace AI development that would include the use of independent evaluators. But Huang says humans can handle AI. He argued that safety is an engineering problem and not a legal problem. And Vice President Vance has a message to AI leaders. If you're building Frankenstein, stop. He spoke at an event for the All In podcast. This after Trump posted on Truth Social saying the only guardrails that AI needs is a good president. Tech Report, I'm Mark Mayfield.
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5: Madonna is set to open the MTV Video Music Awards with her first live performance on the show in 23 years. She leads this year's ceremony with 11 nominations, including Video of the Year and Artist of the Year.
6: Give me fuel, give me fire, give me that which I desire.
5: Metallica is getting fueled to hit stadiums across North America next summer. The Rock and Roll Hall of Famers will kick off the next leg of their M72 World Tour in Vancouver on May 8th before heading down to San Diego May 13th and wrapping up June 19th in Salt Lake City. Paramount may be preparing to leave California.
7: TMZ reports officials in the offices of L.A. Mayor Karen Bass and Attorney General Rob Bonta were told Paramount would announce its departure on Tuesday, but that didn't happen. The move follows the legal fight over Paramount's proposed merger with Warner Brothers Discovery. Bonta and 11 other attorneys general are suing to block the deal. Paramount CEO David Ellison has threatened to move the studio to Texas, Tennessee, or Georgia if there's no settlement by October 1st. Negotiations have stalled, and sources now say a deal appears unlikely. A Paramount departure would be another blow to Hollywood as productions continue moving out of California, including American Idol, which just announced it would relocate production to Atlanta. I'm Sharon Reardon.
5: And Resident Evil is expected to get off to a scary good start at the box office this weekend. The video game adaptation could make between $35 and $50 million in its debut. That's entertainment. I'm Daria Albinger.
0: 24/7 News. 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
9: The U.S. will reportedly not be intervening in the conflict between Saudi Arabia and the Houthi rebels in Yemen. U.S. officials met with Houthi leaders over the weekend, and the militant group reassured the U.S. that the rebels had no intention of attacking American ships in the Red Sea. In return, the U.S. reportedly agreed not to help Saudi Arabia drive back the Houthi rebellion in Yemen. Federal Reserve Chairman Kevin Warsh is pointing to persistent inflation as the reason behind Wednesday's rate hike. More from Mark Mayfield.
10: Following the Fed's announcement that it's raising interest rates a quarter percentage point, Warsh said the committee's mission is to deliver price stability and return inflation to the 2% target. Warsh said the committee voted unanimously to raise rates because inflation is currently not headed in the direction they would like. Warsh said U.S. productivity growth and spending remain solid, as well as the job sector, despite geopolitical conflicts. The next rate decision will come at the end of October. I'm Mark Mayfield.
9: President Trump spoke to reporters shortly after the rate hike.
11: We should be paying the lowest interest rate anywhere in the world because we have the strongest credit.
9: President Trump says the Kennedy Center will be, in his words, ripped down if he doesn't get recognition for renovating the building.
12: Because frankly, if we don't do that, it's going to close. It'll end up being ripped down. It's in very, very bad shape, very dangerous shape.
9: On Tuesday, a federal judge blocked the center from adding Trump's name once again to the building. Two people who worked for Los Angeles area homeless nonprofits have been arrested on federal charges of misusing millions of taxpayer dollars.
13: These fraudsters received over $130 million. More than $75 million of those were funneled through the Los Angeles Homeless Services Authority.
9: That's the Secretary for Housing and Urban Development, Scott Turner. I'm Michael Cast. NFL superstar Travis Kelce is one of the victims being named in a multi-million dollar Ponzi scheme. Wendy Swanson with more.
14: The Kansas City Chiefs player was named in court on Tuesday as Siddharth Jawar was sentenced to 11 years in prison. Siddharth defrauded investors out of more than $35 million. Prosecutors said after his bet on a single investment failed, he used new investor cash to pay earlier investors. It was not revealed how much money Kelce lost in the scheme.
9: Philadelphia police say disturbing new videos are adding to the mystery surrounding a home linked to at least five missing women. According to Deputy Commissioner Francis Healy, some of the videos show women appearing to be unconscious, and they're still trying to determine whether they may have been victims of a crime.
15: Using caution would appear to be, but they're unconscious, and they're possibly, they could be.
9: Investigators first focused on the home in June after the arrest of Eugene Horsch during a traffic stop. A search turned up cremated human remains, an unknown chemical substance, and more than a million pieces of digital evidence. Paramount may be throwing in the towel and preparing to leave California. In Los Angeles, Sharon Reardon.
7: TMZ reports officials in the offices of L.A. Mayor Karen Bass and Attorney General Rob Bonta were told Paramount would announce its departure on Tuesday, but that didn't happen. The move follows the legal fight over Paramount's proposed merger with Warner Brothers Discovery. Bonta and 11 other attorneys general are suing to block the deal. Paramount CEO David Ellison has threatened to move the studio to Texas, Tennessee, or Georgia if there's no settlement by October 1st. Negotiations have stalled, and sources now say a deal appears unlikely. A Paramount departure would be another blow to Hollywood as productions continue moving out of California, including American Idol, which just announced it would relocate production to Atlanta.
9: The video game adaptation is looking to make between $35 and $50 million in its debut weekend. I'm Michael Kastner.
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5: Heavy rain and thunderstorms are the big story from the southwest through the plains and into the upper Midwest. A strong disturbance moving out of the southwest could produce locally heavy rain and flooding from Arizona and New Mexico into the central and northern plains. The south and the Gulf Coast stay hot and humid under a strong ridge of high pressure. Expect scattered thunderstorms and temperatures in the 90s to the low 100s. The northeast and Great Lakes will see increasing clouds, showers, and thunderstorms as moisture spreads northeastward. California sees cooler weather in the north with clouds and a few showers possible along the northern coast. Central and southern California remain mostly dry with inland highs in the 80s and 90s.
7: And the Northwest has turned somewhat unsettled with showers developing as a trough moves inland. In Hawaii, increasing trade winds and moisture from the remnants of Norbert will bring periods of heavy rain, especially on the windward slopes, with flooding possible through Friday. That's your national forecast. I'm Tammy Trujillo.
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16: A pair of 1-0 teams meet tonight in the NFL Thursday night matchup. It's the Bills hosting the Lions. The Bills are under first-year coach Joe Brady and go head-to-head with the Lions and coach Dan Campbell.
17: You know, I know Joe Brady very well. You know, that's a heck of a start there. Can't say enough about this quarterback. You know, he's a catalyst for them.
16: Bills quarterback Josh Allen coming off a 4-touchdown performance in Buffalo's week one win in Houston. The Texans this week will be hosting the Bengals. Concern over Cincy QB Joe Burrow. He missed practice yesterday with a back issue, but Burrow says he will play. Also Sunday, the Steelers visit the Patriots. New England running back Travion Henderson, who missed the opener with an ankle injury, is back practicing. He's hopeful to return. And baseball, there's a new leader in the American League Central. The Guardians beat the White Sox 6-3 and now lead Chicago by a half game with 11 days left in the season. I'm Matt McCoy.
5: Gas prices did rise to seasonal record highs this week. For the week, the national average rose about 18 cents. Here's AAA's Marie Dodds.
18: Diesel is usually the fuel of choice for freight and trucks and farm equipment.
5: It will have a big impact on the economy, as diesel did hit new record highs this week as well.
18: Because we have all of these factors in the Middle East. You know, the drone attack on Saudi Arabia's east-west pipeline, new hostilities in the Red Sea, the continued disruption of shipping traffic in the Strait of Hormuz. Those are big deals.
5: Abbott Labs in Salem, Oregon is paying over $384 million now to the federal and state government for selling unsafe baby formula to government programs. A federal complaint alleges that from 2018 through 2022, Abbott Labs made powdered infant formula without meeting federal and state safety requirements. More New Yorkers are now eligible to get discounts on their monthly utility bills. The governor estimates 2.5 million more households across the state will now be qualified for the state's energy affordability program.
19: And that includes a lot of working families who never thought a program like this would be available for them.
5: The discounts are based on household income.
19: Here in New York City, a family of four earning $162,000 or less would be able to qualify. If you live alone, you can earn up to $113,000 and still qualify.
5: San Antonio police received dozens of reports regarding the safety of some autonomous vehicles before Waymo suspended passenger service in the city.
20: I just don't think that we can keep giving Waymo the excuse of fringe issues for stuff that every 16-year-old driver is taught.
5: Attorney Trey Gober says San Antonio is not alone. In Dallas, there's video of the self-driving cars running red lights, and in Houston, a Waymo was caught on camera making a close turn near an elementary school, nearly hitting a car before entering the school's drop-off line.
20: Waymo's been incredibly fortunate so far that there's not been many incidences of injuries.
5: I'm Monica Nelson with your consumer and business news.
0: The world never stops. 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
10: President Trump is demanding the Federal Reserve slash interest rates to 1% or less. Trump made the comments on Truth Social hours after the central bank announced its first rate hike since 2023 and later criticized the Fed board while speaking to reporters in North Carolina.
1: The board is very hostile. They're very political.
10: In the earlier Truth Social post, Trump wrote, "We are carrying almost every country in the world, and that cannot go on any longer. Lower the interest rates for the United States of America and fast." The Fed, led by Trump PIT Chairman Kevin Warsh, raised benchmark interest rates a quarter percentage point to a target range of 3.75% to 4%. The House of Representatives has passed a bill that would place more sanctions on Russia. The measure, called the Lindsey Graham Sanctioning Russia and Iran Act of 2026, was approved Wednesday evening. It would target Russia's economy over its continued war with Ukraine. And House lawmakers left Washington on Wednesday night for the final time before the November midterm elections. That's politics. I'm Mark Mayfield.
0: Here's what's happening.
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10: The Ebola outbreak continues to be a problem in Congo, but health officials think it's starting to get contained. World Health Organization officials say there are encouraging signs of gaining ground on what has been the deadliest Ebola outbreak in the country's history. However, they say it's far from over. There have been more than 7,000 Ebola deaths in Congo, and Moderna is working on a vaccine. New artificial intelligence tools could help doctors stop deadly superbugs before antibiotics fail. According to new University of Houston research announced this week, researchers are using computer models to predict how drug-resistant staph infections like MRSA may change. Federal health data shows untreatable superbugs sicken over 2.8 million Americans and kill over 35,000 people each year. And Japan now has more than 100,000 people who are at least 100 years old, a record high. Nearly 90% of them are women. Japanese officials released the stats this week on Respect the Aged Day, a day when people hitting the century mark are honored by the government. Health update, I'm Mark Mayfield.
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26: The WNBA returns tonight after being off since August 30th for the FIBA Women's World Cup break. There are five games on the calendar tonight, starting at 7:30 Eastern with the Connecticut Sun taking on the Atlanta Dream, followed by two games at 8 Eastern and two at 10 Eastern. The WNBA playoffs are just around the corner. They start September 27th. 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
10: NVIDIA CEO Jensen Huang says dramatic new regulations are not needed to ensure AI safety. Ira Spencer reports that Huang spoke at the Salesforce Dreamforce conference in San Francisco Tuesday after Anthropic CEO Dario Amodei took the stage and urged caution in AI development.
30: Almost nobody is privy to the type of information that the leading AI labs like Anthropic have. So, of course, people taking it very seriously when people at those companies express those grave safety concerns.
10: Amodei had earlier proposed a three-step plan to pace AI development that would include the use of independent evaluators. But Huang says humans can handle AI. He argued that safety is an engineering problem and not a legal problem. And Vice President Vance has a message to AI leaders. If you're building Frankenstein, stop. He spoke at an event for the All In podcast. This after Trump posted on Truth Social saying the only guardrails that AI needs is a good president. Tech Report, I'm Mark Mayfield.
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5: Madonna is set to open the MTV Video Music Awards with her first live performance on the show in 23 years. She leads this year's ceremony with 11 nominations, including Video of the Year and Artist of the Year.
2: Give me fuel, give me fire, give me that which I desire.
5: Metallica's getting fueled to hit stadiums across North America next summer. The Rock and Roll Hall of Famers will kick off the next leg of their M72 World Tour in Vancouver on May 8th before heading down to San Diego May 13th and wrapping up June 19th in Salt Lake City. Paramount may be preparing to leave California.
7: TMZ reports officials in the offices of L.A. Mayor Karen Bass and Attorney General Rob Bonta were told Paramount would announce its departure on Tuesday, but that didn't happen. The move follows the legal fight over Paramount's proposed merger with Warner Brothers Discovery. Bonta and 11 other attorneys general are suing to block the deal. Paramount CEO David Ellison has threatened to move the studio to Texas, Tennessee, or Georgia if there's no settlement by October 1st. Negotiations have stalled, and sources now say a deal appears unlikely. A Paramount departure would be another blow to Hollywood as productions continue moving out of California, including American Idol, which just announced it would relocate production to Atlanta. I'm Sharon Reardon.
5: And Resident Evil is expected to get off to a scary good start at the box office this weekend. The video game adaptation could make between $35 and $50 million in its debut. That's entertainment. I'm Daria Albinger.
0: 24/7 News. 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
9: The U.S. will reportedly not be intervening in the conflict between Saudi Arabia and the Houthi rebels in Yemen. U.S. officials met with Houthi leaders over the weekend, and the militant group reassured the U.S. that the rebels had no intention of attacking American ships in the Red Sea. In return, the U.S. reportedly agreed not to help Saudi Arabia drive back the Houthi rebellion in Yemen. Federal Reserve Chairman Kevin Warsh is pointing to persistent inflation as the reason behind Wednesday's rate hike. More from Mark Mayfield.
10: Following the Fed's announcement that it's raising interest rates a quarter percentage point, Warsh said the committee's mission is to deliver price stability and return inflation to the 2% target. Warsh said the committee voted unanimously to raise rates because inflation is currently not headed in the direction they would like. Warsh said U.S. productivity growth and spending remain solid, as well as the job sector, despite geopolitical conflicts. The next rate decision will come at the end of October. I'm Mark Mayfield.
9: President Trump spoke to reporters shortly after the rate hike.
6: We should be paying the lowest interest rate anywhere in the world because we have the strongest credit.
9: President Trump says the Kennedy Center will be, in his words, ripped down if he doesn't get recognition for renovating the building.
8: Because frankly, if we don't do that, it's going to close. It'll end up being ripped down. It's in very, very bad shape, very dangerous shape.
9: On Tuesday, a federal judge blocked the center from adding Trump's name once again to the building. Two people who worked for Los Angeles area homeless nonprofits have been arrested on federal charges of misusing millions of taxpayer dollars.
11: These fraudsters received over $130 million. More than $75 million of those were funneled through the Los Angeles Homeless Services Authority.
9: That's the Secretary for Housing and Urban Development, Scott Turner. I'm Michael Cast. NFL superstar Travis Kelce is one of the victims being named in a multi-million dollar Ponzi scheme. Wendy Swanson with more.
12: The Kansas City Chiefs player was named in court on Tuesday as Siddharth Jawar was sentenced to 11 years in prison. Siddharth defrauded investors out of more than $35 million. Prosecutors said after his bet on a single investment failed, he used new investor cash to pay earlier investors. It was not revealed how much money Kelce lost in the scheme.
9: Philadelphia police say disturbing new videos are adding to the mystery surrounding a home linked to at least five missing women. According to Deputy Commissioner Francis Healy, some of the videos show women appearing to be unconscious, and they're still trying to determine whether they may have been victims of a crime.
13: Using caution would appear to be, but they're unconscious, and they're possibly, they could be deceased.
9: Investigators first focused on the home in June after the arrest of Eugene Horsch during a traffic stop. A search turned up cremated human remains, an unknown chemical substance, and more than a million pieces of digital evidence. Paramount may be throwing in the towel and preparing to leave California. In Los Angeles, Sharon Reardon.
7: TMZ reports officials in the offices of L.A. Mayor Karen Bass and Attorney General Rob Bonta were told Paramount would announce its departure on Tuesday, but that didn't happen. The move follows the legal fight over Paramount's proposed merger with Warner Brothers Discovery. Bonta and 11 other attorneys general are suing to block the deal. Paramount CEO David Ellison has threatened to move the studio to Texas, Tennessee, or Georgia if there's no settlement by October 1st. Negotiations have stalled, and sources now say a deal appears unlikely. A Paramount departure would be another blow to Hollywood as productions continue moving out of California, including American Idol, which just announced it would relocate production to Atlanta.
9: The video game adaptation is looking to make between $35 and $50 million in its debut weekend. I'm Michael Kastner.
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14: Heavy rain and thunderstorms are the big story from the southwest through the plains and into the upper Midwest. A strong disturbance moving out of the southwest could produce locally heavy rain and flooding from Arizona and New Mexico into the central and northern plains. The south and the Gulf Coast stay hot and humid under a strong ridge of high pressure. Expect scattered thunderstorms and temperatures in the 90s to the low 100s. The northeast and Great Lakes will see increasing clouds, showers, and thunderstorms as moisture spreads northeastward. California sees cooler weather in the north with clouds and a few showers possible along the northern coast. Central and southern California remain mostly dry with inland highs in the 80s and 90s. And the northwest has turned somewhat unsettled with showers developing as a trough moves inland. In Hawaii, increasing trade winds and moisture from the remnants of Norbert will bring periods of heavy rain, especially on the windward slopes, with flooding possible through Friday. That's your national forecast. I'm Tammy Trujillo.
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15: Week two of the NFL kicks off tonight with the Bills hosting the Lions. Both teams are off to 1-0 starts. Bills quarterback Josh Allen.
16: We know that. It's a new opponent. It's a new week. It's a defense that, you know, looking at them on film, did a lot of different things than we maybe anticipated.
15: Tonight's game is the first ever regular season game in the Bills' new $2.1 billion stadium. Some other NFL headlines. The Browns visit the Buccaneers Sunday. Bucs QB Baker Mayfield will face his former team. Bucs pass game coordinator Ken Zampezi stirred things up by talking up his QB, saying Cleveland had its quarterback but mucked it up. Also Sunday, the Bears host the Vikings. Minnesota QB Kyler Murray practiced on a limited basis yesterday. He remains a question mark for the game in Chicago as he recovers from a concussion. And the college football weekend will begin tonight. There is an ACC game on tap as Syracuse plays on the road at Pitt. I'm Matt McCoy.
17: Gas prices did rise to seasonal record highs this week. For the week, the national average rose about 18 cents. Here's AAA's Marie Dodds.
18: Diesel is usually the fuel of choice for freight and trucks and farm equipment.
17: It will have a big impact on the economy, as diesel did hit new record highs this week as well.
18: Because we have all of these factors in the Middle East. You know, the drone attack on Saudi Arabia's east-west pipeline, new hostilities in the Red Sea, the continued disruption of shipping traffic in the Strait of Hormuz. Those are big deals.
17: Abbott Labs in Salem, Oregon, is paying over $384 million now to the federal and state government for selling unsafe baby formula to government programs. The federal complaint alleges that from 2018 through 2022, Abbott Labs made powdered infant formula without meeting federal and state safety requirements. More New Yorkers are now eligible to get discounts on their monthly utility bills. The governor estimates 2.5 million more households across the state will now be qualified for the state's energy affordability program.
1: And that includes a lot of working families who never thought a program like this would be available for them.
17: The discounts are based on household income.
1: Here in New York City, a family of four earning $162,000 or less would be able to qualify. If you live alone, you can earn up to $113,000 and still qualify.
17: San Antonio police received dozens of reports regarding the safety of some autonomous vehicles before Waymo suspended passenger service in the city.
3: I just don't think that we can keep giving Waymo the excuse of fringe issues for stuff that every 16-year-old driver is taught.
17: Attorney Trey Gober says San Antonio is not alone. In Dallas, there's video of the self-driving cars running red lights, and in Houston, a Waymo was caught on camera making a close turn near an elementary school, nearly hitting a car before entering the school's drop-off line.
3: Waymo's been incredibly fortunate so far that there's not been many incidences of injuries.
17: I'm Monica Nelson with your consumer and business news.
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0: 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The latest in politics.
10: President Trump is demanding the Federal Reserve slash interest rates to 1% or less. Trump made the comments on Truth Social hours after the central bank announced its first rate hike since 2023 and later criticized the Fed board while speaking to reporters in North Carolina.
23: The board is very hostile. They're very political. They're doing the wrong thing.
10: In the earlier Truth Social post, Trump wrote, "We are carrying almost every country in the world, and that cannot go on any longer. Lower the interest rates for the United States of America and fast." The Fed, led by Trump pick chairman Kevin Warsh, raised benchmark interest rates a quarter percentage point to a target range of 3.75% to 4%. The House of Representatives has passed a bill that would place more sanctions on Russia. The measure, called the Lindsey Graham Sanctioning Russia and Iran Act of 2026, was approved Wednesday evening. It would target Russia's economy over its continued war with Ukraine. And House lawmakers left Washington on Wednesday night for the final time before the November midterm elections. That's politics. I'm Mark Mayfield.
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10: The Ebola outbreak continues to be a problem in Congo, but health officials think it's starting to get contained. World Health Organization officials say there are encouraging signs of gaining ground on what has been the deadliest Ebola outbreak in the country's history. However, they say it's far from over. There have been more than 7,000 Ebola deaths in Congo, and Moderna is working on a vaccine. New artificial intelligence tools could help doctors stop deadly superbugs before antibiotics fail. According to new University of Houston research announced this week, researchers are using computer models to predict how drug-resistant staph infections like MRSA may change. Federal health data shows untreatable superbugs sicken over 2.8 million Americans and kill over 35,000 people each year. And Japan now has more than 100,000 people who are at least 100 years old, a record high. Nearly 90% of them are women. Japanese officials released the stats this week on Respect the Aged Day, a day when people hitting the century mark are honored by the government. Health update, I'm Mark Mayfield.
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2: The WNBA returns tonight after being off since August 30th for the FIBA Women's World Cup break. 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The WNBA playoffs are just around the corner. They start September 27th. 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
10: NVIDIA CEO Jensen Huang says dramatic new regulations are not needed to ensure AI safety. Ira Spencer reports that Huang spoke at the Salesforce Dreamforce conference in San Francisco Tuesday after Anthropic CEO Dario Amodei took the stage and urged caution in AI development.
21: Almost nobody is privy to the type of information that the leading AI labs like Anthropic have. So, of course, people taking it very seriously when people at those companies express those grave safety concerns.
10: Amodei had earlier proposed a three-step plan to pace AI development that would include the use of independent evaluators. But Huang says humans can handle AI. He argued that safety is an engineering problem and not a legal problem. And Vice President Vance has a message to AI leaders. If you're building Frankenstein, stop. He spoke at an event for the All In podcast. This after Trump posted on Truth Social saying the only guardrails that AI needs is a good president. Tech Report, I'm Mark Mayfield.
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26: Madonna is set to open the MTV Video Music Awards with her first live performance on the show in 23 years. She leads this year's ceremony with 11 nominations, including Video of the Year and Artist of the Year.
27: Give me fuel, give me fire, give me that which I desire.
26: Metallica's getting fueled to hit stadiums across North America next summer. The Rock and Roll Hall of Famers will kick off the next leg of their M72 World Tour in Vancouver on May 8th before heading down to San Diego May 13th and wrapping up June 19th in Salt Lake City. Paramount may be preparing to leave California.
7: TMZ reports officials in the offices of L.A. Mayor Karen Bass and Attorney General Rob Bonta were told Paramount would announce its departure on Tuesday, but that didn't happen. The move follows the legal fight over Paramount's proposed merger with Warner Brothers Discovery. Bonta and 11 other attorneys general are suing to block the deal. Paramount CEO David Ellison has threatened to move the studio to Texas, Tennessee, or Georgia if there's no settlement by October 1st. Negotiations have stalled, and sources now say a deal appears unlikely. A Paramount departure would be another blow to Hollywood as productions continue moving out of California, including American Idol, which just announced it would relocate production to Atlanta. I'm Sharon Reardon.
26: And Resident Evil is expected to get off to a scary good start at the box office this weekend. The video game adaptation could make between $35 and $50 million in its debut. That's entertainment. I'm Daria Albinger.
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3: The U.S. will reportedly not be intervening in the conflict between Saudi Arabia and the Houthi rebels in Yemen. U.S. officials met with Houthi leaders over the weekend, and the militant group reassured the U.S. that the rebels had no intention of attacking American ships in the Red Sea. In return, the U.S. reportedly agreed not to help Saudi Arabia drive back the Houthi rebellion in Yemen. Federal Reserve Chairman Kevin Warsh is pointing to persistent inflation as the reason behind Wednesday's rate hike. More from Mark Mayfield.
10: Following the Fed's announcement that it's raising interest rates a quarter percentage point, Warsh said the committee's mission is to deliver price stability and return inflation to the 2% target. Warsh said the committee voted unanimously to raise rates because inflation is currently not headed in the direction they would like. Warsh said U.S. productivity growth and spending remain solid, as well as the job sector, despite geopolitical conflicts. The next rate decision will come at the end of October. I'm Mark Mayfield.
3: President Trump spoke to reporters shortly after the rate hike.
9: We should be paying the lowest interest rate anywhere in the world because we have the strongest credit.
3: President Trump says the Kennedy Center will be, in his words, ripped down if he doesn't get recognition for renovating the building.
11: Because frankly, if we don't do that, it's going to close. It'll end up being ripped down. It's in very, very bad shape, very dangerous shape.
3: On Tuesday, a federal judge blocked the center from adding Trump's name once again to the building. Two people who worked for Los Angeles area homeless nonprofits have been arrested on federal charges of misusing millions of taxpayer dollars.
12: These fraudsters received over $130 million. More than $75 million of those were funneled through the Los Angeles Homeless Services Authority.
3: That's the Secretary for Housing and Urban Development, Scott Turner. I'm Michael Cast. NFL superstar Travis Kelce is one of the victims being named in a multi-million dollar Ponzi scheme. Wendy Swanson with more.
13: The Kansas City Chiefs player was named in court on Tuesday as Siddharth Jawar was sentenced to 11 years in prison. Siddharth defrauded investors out of more than $35 million. Prosecutors said after his bet on a single investment failed, he used new investor cash to pay earlier investors. It was not revealed how much money Kelce lost in the scheme.
3: Philadelphia police say disturbing new videos are adding to the mystery surrounding a home linked to at least five missing women. According to Deputy Commissioner Francis Healy, some of the videos show women appearing to be unconscious, and they're still trying to determine whether they may have been victims of a crime.
14: Using caution would appear to be, but they're unconscious, and they're possibly, they could be. Deceased.
3: Investigators first focused on the home in June after the arrest of Eugene Horsch during a traffic stop. A search turned up cremated human remains, an unknown chemical substance, and more than a million pieces of digital evidence. Paramount may be throwing in the towel and preparing to leave California. In Los Angeles, Sharon Reardon.
7: TMZ reports officials in the offices of L.A. Mayor Karen Bass and Attorney General Rob Bonta were told Paramount would announce its departure on Tuesday, but that didn't happen. The move follows the legal fight over Paramount's proposed merger with Warner Brothers Discovery. Bonta and 11 other attorneys general are suing to block the deal. Paramount CEO David Ellison has threatened to move the studio to Texas, Tennessee, or Georgia if there's no settlement by October 1st. Negotiations have stalled, and sources now say a deal appears unlikely. A Paramount departure would be another blow to Hollywood as productions continue moving out of California, including American Idol, which just announced it would relocate production to Atlanta.
3: The video game adaptation is looking to make between $35 and $50 million in its debut weekend. I'm Michael Kastner.
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26: Heavy rain and thunderstorms are the big story from the southwest through the plains and into the upper Midwest. A strong disturbance moving out of the southwest could produce locally heavy rain and flooding from Arizona and New Mexico into the central and northern plains. The south and the Gulf Coast stay hot and humid under a strong ridge of high pressure. Expect scattered thunderstorms and temperatures in the 90s to the low 100s.
7: The Northeast and Great Lakes will see increasing clouds, showers, and thunderstorms as moisture spreads northeastward. California sees cooler weather in the north with clouds and a few showers possible along the northern coast. Central and southern California remain mostly dry with inland highs in the 80s and 90s. And the northwest has turned somewhat unsettled with showers developing as a trough moves inland. In Hawaii, increasing trade winds and moisture from the remnants of Norbert will bring periods of heavy rain, especially on the windward slopes, with flooding possible through Friday. That's your national forecast. I'm Tammy Trujillo.
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15: Week 2 of the NFL kicks off tonight with the Bills hosting the Lions. Both teams are off to 1-0 starts. Bills quarterback Josh Allen.
16: We know that. It's a new opponent. It's a new week. It's a defense that, you know, looking at them on film, did a lot of different things than we maybe anticipated.
15: Tonight's game is the first ever regular season game in the Bills' new $2.1 billion stadium. Some other NFL headlines. The Browns visit the Buccaneers Sunday. Bucs QB Baker Mayfield will face his former team. Bucs pass game coordinator Ken Zampezi stirred things up by talking up his QB, saying Cleveland had its quarterback but mucked it up. Also Sunday, the Bears host the Vikings. Minnesota QB Kyler Murray practiced on a limited basis yesterday. He remains a question mark for the game in Chicago as he recovers from a concussion. And the college football weekend will begin tonight. There is an ACC game on tap as Syracuse plays on the road at Pitt. I'm Matt McCoy.
26: Gas prices did rise to seasonal record highs this week. For the week, the national average rose about 18 cents. Here's AAA's Marie Dodds.
17: Diesel is usually the fuel of choice for freight and trucks and farm equipment.
26: It will have a big impact on the economy as diesel did hit new record highs this week as well.
17: Because we have all of these factors in the Middle East. You know, the drone attack on Saudi Arabia's east-west pipeline, new hostilities in the Red Sea, the continued disruption of shipping traffic in the Strait of Hormuz. Those are big deals.
26: Abbott Labs in Salem, Oregon is paying over $384 million now to the federal and state government for selling unsafe baby formula to government programs. A federal complaint alleges that from 2018 through 2022, Abbott Labs made powdered infant formula without meeting federal and state safety requirements. More New Yorkers are now eligible to get discounts on their monthly utility bills. The governor estimates 2.5 million more households across the state will now be qualified for the state's energy affordability program.
18: And that includes a lot of working families who never thought a program like this would be available for them.
26: The discounts are based on household income.
18: Here in New York City, a family of four earning $162,000 or less would be able to qualify. If you live alone, you can earn up to $113,000 and still qualify.
26: San Antonio police received dozens of reports regarding the safety of some autonomous vehicles before Waymo suspended passenger service in the city.
19: I just don't think that we can keep giving Waymo the excuse of fringe issues for stuff that every 16-year-old driver is taught.
26: Attorney Trey Gober says San Antonio is not alone. In Dallas, there's video of the self-driving cars running red lights, and in Houston, a Waymo was caught on camera making a close turn near an elementary school, nearly hitting a car before entering the school's drop-off line.
19: Waymo's been incredibly fortunate so far that there's not been many incidences of injuries.
26: I'm Monica Nelson with your consumer and business news.
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20: 6:30 a.m., your alarm goes off. You jolt awake and start thinking about fueling your gut? 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
10: President Trump is demanding the Federal Reserve slash interest rates to 1% or less. Trump made the comments on Truth Social hours after the central bank announced its first rate hike since 2023 and later criticized the Fed board while speaking to reporters in North Carolina.
2: The board is very hostile. They're very political. They're doing the wrong thing.
10: In the earlier Truth Social post, Trump wrote, "We are carrying almost every country in the world, and that cannot go on any longer. Lower the interest rates for the United States of America and fast." The Fed, led by Trump pick Chairman Kevin Warsh, raised benchmark interest rates a quarter percentage point to a target range of 3.75% to 4%. The House of Representatives has passed a bill that would place more sanctions on Russia. The measure, called the Lindsey Graham Sanctioning Russia and Iran Act of 2026, was approved Wednesday evening. It would target Russia's economy over its continued war with Ukraine. And House lawmakers left Washington on Wednesday night for the final time before the November midterm elections. That's politics. I'm Mark Mayfield.
0: Here's what's happening.
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10: The Ebola outbreak continues to be a problem in Congo, but health officials think it's starting to get contained. World Health Organization officials say there are encouraging signs of gaining ground on what has been the deadliest Ebola outbreak in the country's history. However, they say it's far from over. There have been more than 7,000 Ebola deaths in Congo, and Moderna is working on a vaccine. New artificial intelligence tools could help doctors stop deadly superbugs before antibiotics fail. According to new University of Houston research announced this week, researchers are using computer models to predict how drug-resistant staph infections like MRSA may change. Federal health data shows untreatable superbugs sicken over 2.8 million Americans and kill over 35,000 people each year. And Japan now has more than 100,000 people who are at least 100 years old, a record high. Nearly 90% of them are women. Japanese officials released the stats this week on Respect the Aged Day, a day when people hitting the century mark are honored by the government. Health update, I'm Mark Mayfield.
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22: The WNBA returns tonight after being off since August 30th for the FIBA Women's World Cup break. There are five games on the calendar tonight, starting at 7:30 Eastern with the Connecticut Sun taking on the Atlanta Dream, followed by two games at 8 Eastern and two at 10 Eastern. The WNBA playoffs are just around the corner. They start September 27th. 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
10: NVIDIA CEO Jensen Huang says dramatic new regulations are not needed to ensure AI safety. Ira Spencer reports that Huang spoke at the Salesforce Dreamforce conference in San Francisco Tuesday after Anthropic CEO Dario Amodei took the stage and urged caution in AI development.
32: Almost nobody is privy to the type of information that the leading AI labs like Anthropic have. So, of course, people taking it very seriously when people at those companies express those grave safety concerns.
10: Amodei had earlier proposed a three-step plan to pace AI development that would include the use of independent evaluators. But Huang says humans can handle AI. He argued that safety is an engineering problem and not a legal problem. And Vice President Vance has a message to AI leaders. If you're building Frankenstein, stop. He spoke at an event for the All In podcast this after Trump posted on Truth Social saying the only guardrails that AI needs is a good president. Tech Report, I'm Mark Mayfield.
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26: Madonna is set to open the MTV Video Music Awards with her first live performance on the show in 23 years. She leads this year's ceremony with 11 nominations, including Video of the Year and Artist of the Year.
1: Give me fuel, give me fire, give me that which I desire.
26: Metallica is getting fueled to hit stadiums across North America next summer. The Rock and Roll Hall of Famers will kick off the next leg of their M72 World Tour in Vancouver on May 8th before heading down to San Diego May 13th and wrapping up June 19th in Salt Lake City. Paramount may be preparing to leave California.
3: TMZ reports officials in the offices of L.A. Mayor Karen Bass and

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3: President Trump says the Kennedy Center will be demolished if he's not recognized for renovations.
4: Because frankly, if we don't do that, it's going to close. It'll end up being ripped down. It's in very, very bad shape, very dangerous shape.
3: The Kennedy Center for the Performing Arts was opened in 1971 in Washington, D.C. as a living memorial to the late assassinated President Kennedy. Last year, Congress appropriated over $250 million for its renovation. On Tuesday, a federal judge blocked the center from adding Trump's name to the building again. Kennedy's niece, Maria Shriver, called Trump small-minded and narcissistic. Texas Attorney General Ken Paxton is being sued by the family of a woman who died during pregnancy because she was denied an abortion that could have saved her life. Tierra Walker of San Antonio died in 2024 after being diagnosed with a pregnancy-related complication. The family claims doctors refused to treat her because of the state's abortion ban. The National Transportation Safety Board is now investigating the KNBC News helicopter crash that killed three people on Tuesday in Los Angeles. More from Mark Mayfield.
5: The investigation is expected to last many months. News Chopper 4 crashed in the Chatsworth neighborhood, killing reporter Eliana Moreno and pilot George Marcino. They worked for Angel City Air and provided news coverage for KNBC and its Spanish language station, Telemundo 52. A third person died on the ground. That victim is now identified as 29-year-old Eddie Gutierrez Mejia. The NTSB says video from the cockpit of the chopper is likely to be the most important piece of evidence in the investigation. That's because it captured changes in the chopper's engine speed and the sound of a warning signal.
3: The twin brothers who were acquitted of plotting to kidnap the governor of Michigan are suing state officials. A federal lawsuit was filed Tuesday by Michael and William Null. The claims police and prosecutors manufactured the case. I'm Michael Kastner. Texas has carried out an execution. Meanwhile, a scheduled execution in Georgia is on hold, while an Alabama inmate is set for execution today. LaJames Norman was put to death by lethal injection Wednesday after the U.S. Supreme Court rejected his request to halt the execution. In Georgia, the state Supreme Court has kept a stay in place for death row inmate Stacey Humphreys, whose execution had been scheduled for Wednesday. And in Alabama, death row inmate Jeffrey Lee is scheduled to be executed today by lethal injection after the state was blocked from using nitrogen gas. There's an update on conjoined twins who were taken to a St. Louis Hospital for treatment. More from Rory O'Neill.
6: Twin girls born in Ethiopia and conjoined at the head are now separated. It took a team of specialists at a St. Louis Children's Hospital more than 24 hours to complete the surgery. The two-year-old twins underwent a successful cranial separation and are now undergoing rehabilitation at the hospital. The hospital's chief neurological surgeon believes the girls will now have opportunities that would not have been possible without the surgery. I'm Rory O'Neill.
3: A new poll shows about 3 in 4 teachers want screen time limits in schools. More from Monica Nelson.
7: About 3 out of 4 teachers do favor screen time rules at school, and nearly 90% say students who need technology because of a disability should be exempt. Teachers do say limiting screen use can be very difficult because technology is becoming a bigger part of education and just everyday life. I'm Monica Nelson.
3: 2 Super Bowl contenders kick off NFL Week 2. The Bills open their new stadium when they host the Lions on Thursday Night Football in Orchard Park. Buffalo is off to a good start after topping the Texans in Week 1. Detroit is also 1-0 after surviving an overtime thriller against the Saints. I'm Michael Kastner.
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8: Heavy rain and thunderstorms are the big story from the southwest through the plains and into the upper Midwest. A strong disturbance moving out of the southwest could produce locally heavy rain and flooding from Arizona and New Mexico into the central and northern plains. The south and the Gulf Coast stay hot and humid under a strong ridge of high pressure. Expect scattered thunderstorms and temperatures in the 90s to the low 100s.

0: hundreds. The Northeast and Great Lakes will see increasing clouds, showers, and thunderstorms as moisture spreads northeastward. California sees cooler weather in the north with clouds and a few showers possible along the northern coast. Central and southern California remain mostly dry with inland highs in the 80s and 90s. And the northwest has turned somewhat unsettled with showers developing as a trough moves inland. In Hawaii, increasing trade winds and moisture from the remnants of Norbert will bring periods of heavy rain, especially on the windward slopes, with flooding possible through Friday. That's your national forecast. I'm Tammy Trujillo.
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2: Week 2 of the NFL kicks off tonight with the Bills hosting the Lions. Both teams are off to 1-0 starts. Bills quarterback Josh Allen.
3: We know that. It's a new opponent. It's a new week. It's a defense that, you know, looking at them on film, did a lot of different things than we maybe anticipated.
2: Tonight's game is the first ever regular season game in the Bills' new $2.1 billion stadium. Some other NFL headlines: the Browns visit the Buccaneers Sunday. Bucs QB Baker Mayfield will face his former team. Bucs pass game coordinator Ken Zampezi stirred things up by talking up his QB, saying Cleveland had its quarterback but mucked it up. Also Sunday, the Bears host the Vikings. Minnesota QB Kyler Murray practiced on a limited basis yesterday. He remains a question mark for the game in Chicago as he recovers from a concussion. And the college football weekend will begin tonight. There is an ACC game on tap as Syracuse plays on the road at Pitt. I'm Matt McCoy.
4: Gas prices did rise to seasonal record highs this week. For the week, the national average rose about 18 cents. Here's AAA's Marie Dodds.
5: Diesel is usually the fuel of choice for freight and trucks and farm equipment.
4: It will have a big impact on the economy, as diesel did hit new record highs this week as well.
5: Because we have all of these factors in the Middle East. You know, the drone attack on Saudi Arabia's east-west pipeline, new hostilities in the Red Sea, the continued disruption of shipping traffic in the Strait of Hormuz. Those are big deals.
4: Abbott Labs in Salem, Oregon is paying over $384 million now to the federal and state government for selling unsafe baby formula to government programs. A federal complaint alleges that from 2018 through 2022, Abbott Labs made powdered infant formula without meeting federal and state safety requirements. More New Yorkers are now eligible to get discounts on their monthly utility bills. The governor estimates 2.5 million more households across the state will now be qualified for the state's energy affordability program.
6: And that includes a lot of working families who never thought a program like this would be available for them.
4: The discounts are based on household income.
6: Here in New York City, a family of four earning $162,000 or less would be able to qualify. If you live alone, you can earn up to $113,000 and still qualify.
4: San Antonio police received dozens of reports regarding the safety of some autonomous vehicles before Waymo suspended passenger service in the city.
7: I just don't think that we can keep giving Waymo the excuse of fringe issues for stuff that every 16-year-old driver is taught.
4: Attorney Trey Gober says San Antonio is not alone. In Dallas, there's video of the self-driving cars running red lights, and in Houston, a Waymo was caught on camera making a close turn near an elementary school, nearly hitting a car before entering the school's drop-off line.
7: Waymo's been incredibly fortunate so far that there's not been many incidences of injuries.
4: I'm Monica Nelson with your consumer and business news.
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11: President Trump is demanding the Federal Reserve slash interest rates to 1% or less. Trump made the comments on Truth Social hours after the central bank announced its first rate hike since 2023 and later criticized the Fed board while speaking to reporters in North Carolina.
12: The board is very hostile. They're very political.
11: In the earlier Truth Social post, Trump wrote, "We are carrying almost every country in the world, and that cannot go on any longer. Lower the interest rates for the United States of America, and fast." The Fed, led by Trump pick Chairman Kevin Warsh, raised benchmark interest rates a quarter percentage point to a target range of 3.75% to 4%. The House of Representatives has passed a bill that would place more sanctions on Russia. The measure, called the Lindsey Graham Sanctioning Russia and Iran Act of 2026, was approved Wednesday evening. It would target Russia's economy over its continued war with Ukraine. And House lawmakers left Washington on Wednesday night for the final time before the November midterm elections. That's politics. I'm Mark Mayfield.
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11: The Ebola outbreak continues to be a problem in Congo, but health officials think it's starting to get contained. World Health Organization officials say there are encouraging signs of gaining ground on what has been the deadliest Ebola outbreak in the country's history. However, they say it's far from over. There have been more than 7,000 Ebola deaths in Congo, and Moderna is working on a vaccine. New artificial intelligence tools could help doctors stop deadly superbugs before antibiotics fail. According to new University of Houston research announced this week, researchers are using computer models to predict how drug-resistant staph infections like MRSA may change. Federal health data shows untreatable superbugs sicken over 2.8 million Americans and kill over 35,000 people each year. And Japan now has more than 100,000 people who are at least 100 years old, a record high. Nearly 90% of them are women. Japanese officials released the stats this week on Respect the Aged Day, a day when people hitting the century mark are honored by the government. Health update, I'm Mark Mayfield.
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18: The WNBA returns tonight after being off since August 30th for the FIBA Women's World Cup break. There are five games on the calendar tonight, starting at 7:30 Eastern with the Connecticut Sun taking on the Atlanta Dream, followed by two games at 8 Eastern and two at 10 Eastern. The WNBA playoffs are just around the corner. They start September 27th. 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
11: NVIDIA CEO Jensen Huang says dramatic new regulations are not needed to ensure AI safety. Ira Spencer reports that Huang spoke at the Salesforce Dreamforce conference in San Francisco Tuesday after Anthropic CEO Dario Amodei took the stage and urged caution in AI development.
21: Almost nobody is privy to the type of information that the leading AI labs like Anthropic have. So, of course, people taking it very seriously when people at those companies express those grave safety concerns.
11: Amodei had earlier proposed a three-step plan to pace AI development that would include the use of independent evaluators. But Huang says humans can handle AI. He argued that safety is an engineering problem and not a legal problem. And Vice President Vance has a message to AI leaders. If you're building Frankenstein, stop. He spoke at an event for the All In podcast. This after Trump posted on Truth Social saying the only guardrails that AI needs is a good president. Tech Report, I'm Mark Mayfield.
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4: Madonna is set to open the MTV Video Music Awards with her first live performance on the show in 23 years. She leads this year's ceremony with 11 nominations, including Video of the Year and Artist of the Year.
14: Give me fuel, give me fire, give me that which I desire.
4: Metallica is getting fueled to hit stadiums across North America next summer. The Rock and Roll Hall of Famers will kick off the next leg of their M72 World Tour in Vancouver on May 8th before heading down to San Diego May 13th and wrapping up June 19th in Salt Lake City. Paramount may be preparing to leave California.
15: TMZ reports officials in the offices of L.A. Mayor Karen Bass and Attorney General Rob Bonta were told Paramount would announce its departure on Tuesday, but that didn't happen. The move follows the legal fight over Paramount's proposed merger with Warner Brothers Discovery. Bonta and 11 other attorneys general are suing to block the deal. Paramount CEO David Ellison has threatened to move the studio to Texas, Tennessee, or Georgia if there's no settlement by October 1st. Negotiations have stalled, and sources now say a deal appears unlikely. A Paramount departure would be another blow to Hollywood as productions continue moving out of California, including American Idol, which just announced it would relocate production to Atlanta. I'm Sharon Reardon.
4: And Resident Evil is expected to get off to a scary good start at the box office this weekend. The video game adaptation could make between $35 and $50 million in its debut. That's entertainment. I'm Daria Albinger.
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23: President Trump says the Kennedy Center will be demolished if he's not recognized for renovations.
24: Because frankly, if we don't do that, it's going to close. It'll end up being ripped down. It's in very, very bad shape, very dangerous shape.
23: The Kennedy Center for the Performing Arts was opened in 1971 in Washington, D.C. as a living memorial to the late assassinated President Kennedy. Last year, Congress appropriated over $250 million for its renovation. On Tuesday, a federal judge blocked the center from adding Trump's name to the building again. Kennedy's niece, Maria Shriver, called Trump small-minded and narcissistic. Texas Attorney General Ken Paxton is being sued by the family of a woman who died during pregnancy because she was denied an abortion that could have saved her life. Tierra Walker of San Antonio died in 2024 after being diagnosed with a pregnancy-related complication. The family claims doctors refused to treat her because of the state's abortion ban. The National Transportation Safety Board is now investigating the KNBC News helicopter crash that killed three people on Tuesday in Los Angeles. More from Mark Mayfield.
25: The investigation is expected to last many months. News Chopper 4 crashed in the Chatsworth neighborhood, killing reporter Eliana Moreno and pilot George Marcino. They worked for Angel City Air and provided news coverage for KNBC and its Spanish language station, Telemundo 52. A third person died on the ground. That victim is now identified as 29-year-old Eddie Gutierrez Mejia. The NTSB says video from the cockpit of the chopper is likely to be the most important piece of evidence in the investigation. That's because it captured changes in the chopper's engine speed and the sound of a warning signal.
23: The twin brothers, who were acquitted of plotting to kidnap the governor of Michigan, are suing state officials. A federal lawsuit was filed Tuesday by Michael and William Null. The claims police and prosecutors manufactured the case. I'm Michael Kastner. Texas has carried out an execution. Meanwhile, a scheduled execution in Georgia is on hold, while an Alabama inmate is set for execution today. LaJames Norman was put to death by lethal injection Wednesday after the U.S. Supreme Court rejected his request to halt the execution. In Georgia, the state Supreme Court has kept a stay in place for death row inmate Stacey Humphreys, whose execution had been scheduled for Wednesday. And in Alabama, death row inmate Jeffrey Lee is scheduled to be executed today by lethal injection after the state was blocked from using nitrogen gas. There's an update on conjoined twins who were taken to a St. Louis Hospital for treatment. More from Rory O'Neill.
0: Twin girls born in Ethiopia and conjoined at the head are now separated. It took a team of specialists at a St. Louis Children's Hospital more than 24 hours to complete the surgery. The two-year-old twins underwent a successful cranial separation and are now undergoing rehabilitation at the hospital. The hospital's chief neurological surgeon believes the girls will now have opportunities that would not have been possible without the surgery. I'm Rory O'Neill.
23: A new poll shows about 3 in 4 teachers want screen time limits in schools. More from Monica Nelson.
4: About 3 out of 4 teachers do favor screen time rules at school, and nearly 90% say students who need technology because of a disability should be exempt. Teachers do say limiting screen use can be very difficult because technology is becoming a bigger part of education and just everyday life. I'm Monica Nelson.
23: 2 Super Bowl contenders kick off NFL Week 2. The Bills open their new stadium when they host the Lions on Thursday Night Football in Orchard Park. Buffalo is off to a good start after topping the Texans in Week 1. Detroit is also 1-0 after surviving an overtime thriller against the Saints. I'm Michael Kastner.
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15: Heavy rain and thunderstorms are the big story from the southwest through the plains and into the upper Midwest. A strong disturbance moving out of the southwest could produce locally heavy rain and flooding from Arizona and New Mexico into the central and northern plains. The south and the Gulf Coast stay hot and humid under a strong ridge of high pressure. Expect scattered thunderstorms and temperatures in the 90s to the low 100s. The northeast and Great Lakes will see increasing clouds, showers, and thunderstorms as moisture spreads northeastward. California sees cooler weather in the north with clouds and a few showers possible along the northern coast. Central and southern California remain mostly dry with inland highs in the 80s and 90s. And the northwest has turned somewhat unsettled with showers developing as a trough moves inland. In Hawaii, increasing trade winds and moisture from the remnants of Norbert will bring periods of heavy rain, especially on the windward slopes, with flooding possible through Friday. That's your national forecast. I'm Tammy Trujillo.
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2: The NFL weekend kicks off tonight with the Bills hosting the Lions in the Thursday night game. The winner will go to 2-0. Lions coach Dan Campbell talking up the Buffalo defense.
3: You know, they got Chubb on the other end. Big boy in the middle, man. He can feed. So these guys are, it's an active defense. And so we got our hands full.
2: Some other headlines around the NFL. Kyler Murray practiced yesterday, but remains a question mark for the Vikings in their game at the Bears on Sunday. Murray recovering from a concussion. Carson Wentz will start if Murray is not ready. Bengals quarterback Joe Burrow missed practice yesterday with back stiffness, but Burrow says he will be ready Sunday against the Texans. Week 2 will end on Monday night with the Rams hosting the Giants. The Rams say Aaron Donald, coming out of retirement, has a realistic chance of making his season debut in that game. And baseball, the champagne is still on ice for the Dodgers. They lost to the Reds. Their magic number to clinch a 5th straight NL West title remains at 1. I'm Matt McCoy.
4: Gas prices did rise to seasonal record highs this week. For the week, the national average rose about 18 cents. Here's AAA's Marie Dodds.
5: Diesel is usually the fuel of choice for freight and trucks and farm equipment.
4: It will have a big impact on the economy, as diesel did hit new record highs this week as well.
5: because we have all of these factors in the Middle East. You know, the drone attack on Saudi Arabia's east-west pipeline, new hostilities in the Red Sea, the continued disruption of shipping traffic in the Strait of Hormuz. Those are big deals.
4: Abbott Labs in Salem, Oregon is paying over $384 million now to the federal and state government for selling unsafe baby formula to government programs. A federal complaint alleges that from 2018 through 2022, Abbott Labs made powdered infant formula without meeting federal and state safety requirements. More New Yorkers are now eligible to get discounts on their monthly utility bills. The governor estimates 2.5 million more households across the state will now be qualified for the state's energy affordability program.
6: And that includes a lot of working families who never thought a program like this would be available for them.
4: The discounts are based on household income.
6: Here in New York City, a family of four earning $162,000 or less would be able to qualify. If you live alone, you can earn up to $113,000 and still qualify.
4: San Antonio police received dozens of reports regarding the safety of some autonomous vehicles before Waymo suspended passenger service in the city.
7: I just don't think that we can keep giving Waymo the excuse of fringe issues for stuff that every 16-year-old driver is taught.
4: Attorney Trey Gober says San Antonio is not alone. In Dallas, there's video of the self-driving cars running red lights. And in Houston, a Waymo was caught on camera making a close turn near an elementary school, nearly hitting a car before entering the school's drop-off line.
7: Waymo's been incredibly fortunate so far that there's not been many incidences of injuries.
4: I'm Monica Nelson with your consumer and business news.
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25: President Trump is demanding the Federal Reserve slash interest rates to 1% or less. Trump made the comments on Truth Social hours after the central bank announced its first rate hike since 2023 and later criticized the Fed board while speaking to reporters in North Carolina.
13: The board is very hostile. They're very political.
25: In the earlier Truth Social post, Trump wrote, "We are carrying almost every country in the world, and that cannot go on any longer. Lower the interest rates for the United States of America and fast." The Fed, led by Trump Fit Chairman Kevin Warsh, raised benchmark interest rates a quarter percentage point to a target range of 3.75% to 4%. The House of Representatives has passed a bill that would place more sanctions on Russia. The measure, called the Lindsey Graham Sanctioning Russia and Iran Act of 2026, was approved Wednesday evening. It would target Russia's economy over its continued war with Ukraine. And House lawmakers left Washington on Wednesday night for the final time before the November midterm elections. That's politics. I'm Mark Mayfield.
1: Here's what's happening.
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25: The Ebola outbreak continues to be a problem in Congo, but health officials think it's starting to get contained. World Health Organization officials say there are encouraging signs of gaining ground on what has been the deadliest Ebola outbreak in the country's history. However, they say it's far from over. There have been more than 7,000 Ebola deaths in Congo, and Moderna is working on a vaccine. New artificial intelligence tools could help doctors stop deadly superbugs before antibiotics fail. According to new University of Houston research announced this week, researchers are using computer models to predict how drug-resistant staph infections like MRSA may change. Federal health data shows untreatable superbugs sicken over 2.8 million Americans and kill over 35,000 people each year. And Japan now has more than 100,000 people who are at least 100 years old, a record high. Nearly 90% of them are women. Japanese officials released the stats this week on Respect the Aged Day, a day when people hitting the century mark are honored by the government. Health update, I'm Mark Mayfield.
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11: 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There are five games on the calendar tonight, starting at 7:30 Eastern with the Connecticut Sun taking on the Atlanta Dream, followed by two games at 8 Eastern and two at 10 Eastern. The WNBA playoffs are just around the corner. They start September 27th. 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
25: NVIDIA CEO Jensen Huang says dramatic new regulations are not needed to ensure AI safety. Ira Spencer reports that Huang spoke at the Salesforce Dreamforce conference in San Francisco Tuesday after Anthropic CEO Dario Amodei took the stage and urged caution in AI development.
19: Almost nobody is privy to the type of information that the leading AI labs like Anthropic have. So, of course, people taking it very seriously when people at those companies express those grave safety concerns.
25: Amodei had earlier proposed a three-step plan to pace AI development that would include the use of independent evaluators. But Huang says humans can handle AI. He argued that safety is an engineering problem and not a legal problem. And Vice President Vance has a message to AI leaders. If you're building Frankenstein, stop. He spoke at an event for the All In podcast. This after Trump posted on Truth Social saying the only guardrails that AI needs is a good president. Tech Report, I'm Mark Mayfield.
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4: Madonna is set to open the MTV Video Music Awards with her first live performance on the show in 23 years. She leads this year's ceremony with 11 nominations, including Video of the Year and Artist of the Year.
20: Give me fuel, give me fire, give me that which I desire.
4: Metallica's getting fueled to hit stadiums across North America next summer. The Rock and Roll Hall of Famers will kick off the next leg of their M72 World Tour in Vancouver on May 8th before heading down to San Diego May 13th and wrapping up June 19th in Salt Lake City. Paramount may be preparing to leave California.
15: TMZ reports officials in the offices of L.A. Mayor Karen Bass and Attorney General Rob Bonta were told Paramount would announce its departure on Tuesday, but that didn't happen. The move follows the legal fight over Paramount's proposed merger with Warner Brothers Discovery. Bonta and 11 other attorneys general are suing to block the deal. Paramount CEO David Ellison has threatened to move the studio to Texas, Tennessee, or Georgia if there's no settlement by October 1st. Negotiations have stalled, and sources now say a deal appears unlikely. A Paramount departure would be another blow to Hollywood as productions continue moving out of California, including American Idol, which just announced it would relocate production to Atlanta. I'm Sharon Reardon.
4: And Resident Evil is expected to get off to a scary good start at the box office this weekend. The video game adaptation could make between $35 and $50 million in its debut. That's entertainment. I'm Daria Albinger.
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0: President Trump says the Kennedy Center will be demolished if he's not recognized for renovations.
2: Because frankly, if we don't do that, it's going to close. It'll end up being ripped down. It's in very, very bad shape, very dangerous shape.
0: The Kennedy Center for the Performing Arts was opened in 1971 in Washington, D.C. as a living memorial to the late assassinated President Kennedy. Last year, Congress appropriated over $250 million for its renovation. On Tuesday, a federal judge blocked the center from adding Trump's name to the building again. Kennedy's niece, Maria Shriver, called Trump small-minded and narcissistic. Texas Attorney General Ken Paxton is being sued by the family of a woman who died during pregnancy because she was denied an abortion that could have saved her life. Tierra Walker of San Antonio died in 2024 after being diagnosed with a pregnancy-related complication. The family claims doctors refused to treat her because of the state's abortion ban. The National Transportation Safety Board is now investigating the KNBC News helicopter crash that killed three people on Tuesday in Los Angeles. More from Mark Mayfield.
25: The investigation is expected to last many months. News Chopper 4 crashed in the Chatsworth neighborhood, killing reporter Eliana Moreno and pilot George Marcino. They worked for Angel City Air and provided news coverage for KNBC and its Spanish language station, Telemundo 52. A third person died on the ground. That victim is now identified as 29-year-old Eddie Gutierrez Mejia. The NTSB says video from the cockpit of the chopper is likely to be the most important piece of evidence in the investigation. That's because it captured changes in the chopper's engine speed and the sound of a warning signal.
0: The twin brothers who were acquitted of plotting to kidnap the governor of Michigan are suing state officials. A federal lawsuit was filed Tuesday by Michael and William Null. The claims police and prosecutors manufactured the case. I'm Michael Kastner. Texas has carried out an execution. Meanwhile, a scheduled execution in Georgia is on hold, while an Alabama inmate is set for execution today. LeJames Norman was put to death by lethal injection Wednesday after the U.S. Supreme Court rejected his request to halt the execution. In Georgia, the state Supreme Court has kept a stay in place for death row inmate Stacey Humphreys, whose execution had been scheduled for Wednesday. And in Alabama, death row inmate Jeffrey Lee is scheduled to be executed today by lethal injection after the state was blocked from using nitrogen gas. There's an update on conjoined twins who were taken to a St. Louis Hospital for treatment. More from Rory O'Neill.
3: Twin girls born in Ethiopia and conjoined at the head are now separated. It took a team of specialists at a St. Louis Children's Hospital more than 24 hours to complete the surgery. The two-year-old twins underwent a successful cranial separation and are now undergoing rehabilitation at the hospital. The hospital's chief neurological surgeon believes the girls will now have opportunities that would not have been possible without the surgery. I'm Rory O'Neill.
0: A new poll shows about 3 in 4 teachers want screen time limits in schools. More from Monica Nelson.
4: About 3 out of 4 teachers do favor screen time rules at school, and nearly 90% say students who need technology because of a disability should be exempt. Teachers do say limiting screen use can be very difficult because technology is becoming a bigger part of education and just everyday life. I'm Monica Nelson.
0: 2 Super Bowl contenders kick off NFL Week 2. The Bills open their new stadium when they host the Lions on Thursday Night Football in Orchard Park. Buffalo is off to a good start after topping the Texans in Week 1. Detroit is also 1-0 after surviving an overtime thriller against the Saints. I'm Michael Kast.
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5: Heavy rain and thunderstorms are the big story from the southwest through the plains and into the upper Midwest. A strong disturbance moving out of the southwest could produce locally heavy rain and flooding from Arizona and New Mexico into the central and northern plains. The south and the Gulf Coast stay hot and humid under a strong ridge of high pressure. Expect scattered thunderstorms and temperatures in the 90s to the low 100s. The Northeast and Great Lakes will see increasing clouds, showers, and thunderstorms as moisture spreads northeastward. California sees cooler weather in the north with clouds and a few showers possible along the northern coast. Central and Southern California remain mostly dry with inland highs in the 80s and 90s. And the Northwest has turned somewhat unsettled with showers developing as a trough moves inland. In Hawaii, increasing trade winds and moisture from the remnants of Norbert will bring periods of heavy rain, especially on the windward slopes, with flooding possible through Friday. That's your national forecast. I'm Tammy Trujillo.
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6: The NFL weekend kicks off tonight with the Bills hosting the Lions in the Thursday night game. The winner will go to 2-0. Lions coach Dan Campbell talking up the Buffalo defense.
7: You know, they got Chubb on the other end. Big boy in the middle, man. He can feed. So these guys are, it's an active defense. And so we got our hands full.
6: Some other headlines around the NFL. Kyler Murray practiced yesterday, but remains a question mark for the Vikings in their game at the Bears on Sunday. Murray recovering from a concussion. Carson Wentz will start if Murray is not ready. Bengals quarterback Joe Burrow missed practice yesterday with back stiffness, but Burrow says he will be ready Sunday against the Texans. Week 2 will end on Monday night with the Rams hosting the Giants. The Rams say Aaron Donald, coming out of retirement, has a realistic chance of making his season debut in that game. And baseball, the champagne is still on ice for the Dodgers. They lost to the Reds. Their magic number to clinch a fifth straight NL West title remains at 1. I'm Matt McCoy.
4: Gas prices did rise to seasonal record highs this week. For the week, the national average rose about 18 cents. Here's AAA's Marie Dodds.
9: Diesel is usually the fuel of choice for freight and trucks and farm equipment.
4: It will have a big impact on the economy, as diesel did hit new record highs this week as well.
9: Because we have all of these factors in the Middle East. You know, the drone attack on Saudi Arabia's east-west pipeline, new hostilities in the Red Sea, the continued disruption of shipping traffic in the Strait of Hormuz. Those are big deals.
4: Abbott Labs in Salem, Oregon is paying over $384 million now to the federal and state government for selling unsafe baby formula to government programs. A federal complaint alleges that from 2018 through 2022, Abbott Labs made powdered infant formula without meeting federal and state safety requirements. More New Yorkers are now eligible to get discounts on their monthly utility bills. The governor estimates 2.5 million more households across the state will now be qualified for the state's energy affordability program.
10: And that includes a lot of working families who never thought a program like this would be available for them.
4: The discounts are based on household income.
10: Here in New York City, a family of four earning $162,000 or less would be able to qualify. If you live alone, you can earn up to $113,000 and still qualify.
4: San Antonio police received dozens of reports regarding the safety of some autonomous vehicles before Waymo suspended passenger service in the city.
21: I just don't think that we can keep giving Waymo the excuse of fringe issues for stuff that every 16-year-old driver is taught.
4: Attorney Trey Gober says San Antonio is not alone. In Dallas, there's video of the self-driving cars running red lights, and in Houston, a Waymo was caught on camera making a close turn near an elementary school, nearly hitting a car before entering the school's drop-off line.
21: Waymo's been incredibly fortunate so far that there's not been many incidences of injuries.
4: I'm Monica Nelson with your consumer and business news.
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25: President Trump is demanding the Federal Reserve slash interest rates to 1% or less. Trump made the comments on Truth Social hours after the central bank announced its first rate hike since 2023 and later criticized the Fed board while speaking to reporters in North Carolina.
24: The board is very hostile. They're very political.
25: In the earlier Truth Social post, Trump wrote, "We are carrying almost every country in the world, and that cannot go on any longer. Lower the interest rates for the United States of America and fast." The Fed, led by Trump FIT Chairman Kevin Warsh, raised benchmark interest rates a quarter percentage point to a target range of 3.75% to 4%. The House of Representatives has passed a bill that would place more sanctions on Russia. The measure, called the Lindsey Graham Sanctioning Russia and Iran Act of 2026, was approved Wednesday evening. It would target Russia's economy over its continued war with Ukraine. And House lawmakers left Washington on Wednesday night for the final time before the November midterm elections. That's politics. I'm Mark Mayfield.
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25: The Ebola outbreak continues to be a problem in Congo, but health officials think it's starting to get contained. World Health Organization officials say there are encouraging signs of gaining ground on what has been the deadliest Ebola outbreak in the country's history. However, they say it's far from over. There have been more than 7,000 Ebola deaths in Congo, and Moderna is working on a vaccine. New artificial intelligence tools could help doctors stop deadly superbugs before antibiotics fail. According to new University of Houston research announced this week, researchers are using computer models to predict how drug-resistant staph infections like MRSA may change. Federal health data shows untreatable superbugs sicken over 2.8 million Americans and kill over 35,000 people each year. And Japan now has more than 100,000 people who are at least 100 years old, a record high. Nearly 90% of them are women. Japanese officials released the stats this week on Respect the Aged Day, a day when people hitting the century mark are honored by the government. Health update, I'm Mark Mayfield.
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18: The WNBA returns tonight after being off since August 30th for the FIBA Women's World Cup break. There are five games on the calendar tonight, starting at 7:30 Eastern with the Connecticut Sun taking on the Atlanta Dream, followed by two games at 8 Eastern and two at 10 Eastern. The WNBA playoffs are just around the corner. They start September 27th. 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
25: NVIDIA CEO Jensen Huang says dramatic new regulations are not needed to ensure AI safety. Ira Spencer reports that Huang spoke at the Salesforce Dreamforce conference in San Francisco Tuesday after Anthropic CEO Dario Amodei took the stage and urged caution in AI development.
19: Almost nobody is privy to the type of information that the leading AI labs like Anthropic have. So, of course, people taking it very seriously when people at those companies express those grave safety concerns.
25: Amodei had earlier proposed a three-step plan to pace AI development that would include the use of independent evaluators. But Huang says humans can handle AI. He argued that safety is an engineering problem and not a legal problem. And Vice President Vance has a message to AI leaders. If you're building Frankenstein, stop. He spoke at an event for the All In podcast. This after Trump posted on Truth Social saying the only guardrails that AI needs is a good president. Tech Report, I'm Mark Mayfield.
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4: Madonna is set to open the MTV Video Music Awards with her first live performance on the show in 23 years. She leads this year's ceremony with 11 nominations, including Video of the Year and Artist of the Year.
20: Give me fuel, give me fire, give me that which I desire.
4: Metallica's getting fueled to hit stadiums across North America next summer. The Rock and Roll Hall of Famers will kick off the next leg of their M72 World Tour in Vancouver on May 8th before heading down to San Diego May 13th and wrapping up June 19th in Salt Lake City.
0: Paramount may be preparing to leave California.
2: TMZ reports officials in the offices of L.A. Mayor Karen Bass and Attorney General Rob Bonta were told Paramount would announce its departure on Tuesday, but that didn't happen. The move follows the legal fight over Paramount's proposed merger with Warner Brothers Discovery. Bonta and 11 other attorneys general are suing to block the deal. Paramount CEO David Ellison has threatened to move the studio to Texas, Tennessee, or Georgia if there's no settlement by October 1st. Negotiations have stalled, and sources now say a deal appears unlikely. A Paramount departure would be another blow to Hollywood as productions continue moving out of California, including American Idol, which just announced it would relocate production to Atlanta. I'm Sharon Reardon.
0: And Resident Evil is expected to get off to a scary good start at the box office this weekend. The video game adaptation could make between $35 and $50 million in its debut. That's entertainment. I'm Daria Albinger.
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15: President Trump says the Kennedy Center will be demolished if he's not recognized for renovations.
16: Because frankly, if we don't do that, it's going to close. It'll end up being ripped down. It's in very, very bad shape, very dangerous shape.
15: The Kennedy Center for the Performing Arts was opened in 1971 in Washington, D.C. as a living memorial to the late assassinated President Kennedy. Last year, Congress appropriated over $250 million for its renovation. On Tuesday, a federal judge blocked the center from adding Trump's name to the building again. Kennedy's niece, Maria Shriver, called Trump small-minded and narcissistic. Texas Attorney General Ken Paxton is being sued by the family of a woman who died during pregnancy because she was denied an abortion that could have saved her life. Tierra Walker of San Antonio died in 2024 after being diagnosed with a pregnancy-related complication. The family claims doctors refused to treat her because of the state's abortion ban. The National Transportation Safety Board is now investigating the KNBC News helicopter crash that killed three people on Tuesday in Los Angeles. More from Mark Mayfield.
25: The investigation is expected to last many months. News Chopper 4 crashed in the Chatsworth neighborhood, killing reporter Eliana Moreno and pilot George Marcino. They worked for Angel City Air and provided news coverage for KNBC and its Spanish language station, Telemundo 52. A third person died on the ground. That victim is now identified as 29-year-old Eddie Gutierrez Mejia. The NTSB says video from the cockpit of the chopper is likely to be the most important piece of evidence in the investigation. That's because it captured changes in the chopper's engine speed and the sound of a warning signal.
15: The twin brothers who were acquitted of plotting to kidnap the governor of Michigan are suing state officials. A federal lawsuit was filed Tuesday by Michael and William Null. The claims police and prosecutors manufactured the case. I'm Michael Kastner. Texas has carried out an execution. Meanwhile, a scheduled execution in Georgia is on hold, while an Alabama inmate is set for execution today. LeJames Norman was put to death by lethal injection Wednesday after the U.S. Supreme Court rejected his request to halt the execution. In Georgia, the state Supreme Court has kept a stay in place for death row inmate Stacey Humphreys, whose execution had been scheduled for Wednesday. And in Alabama, death row inmate Jeffrey Lee is scheduled to be executed today by lethal injection after the state was blocked from using nitrogen gas. There's an update on conjoined twins who were taken to a St. Louis Hospital for treatment. More from Rory O'Neill.
5: Twin girls born in Ethiopia and conjoined at the head are now separated. It took a team of specialists at a St. Louis Children's Hospital more than 24 hours to complete the surgery. The two-year-old twins underwent a successful cranial separation and are now undergoing rehabilitation at the hospital. The hospital's chief neurological surgeon believes the girls will now have opportunities that would not have been possible without the surgery. I'm Rory O'Neill.
15: A new poll shows about 3 in 4 teachers want screen time limits in schools. More from Monica Nelson.
4: About 3 out of 4 teachers do favor screen time rules at school, and nearly 90% say students who need technology because of a disability should be exempt. Teachers do say limiting screen use can be very difficult because technology is becoming a bigger part of education and just everyday life. I'm Monica Nelson.
15: 2 Super Bowl contenders kick off NFL Week 2. The Bills open their new stadium when they host the Lions on Thursday Night Football in Orchard Park. Buffalo is off to a good start after topping the Texans in Week 1. Detroit is also 1-0 after surviving an overtime thriller against the Saints. I'm Michael Caster.
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2: Heavy rain and thunderstorms are the big story from the southwest through the plains and into the upper Midwest. A strong disturbance moving out of the southwest could produce locally heavy rain and flooding from Arizona and New Mexico into the central and northern plains. The south and the Gulf Coast stay hot and humid under a strong ridge of high pressure. Expect scattered thunderstorms and temperatures in the 90s to the low 100s. The northeast and Great Lakes will see increasing clouds, showers, and thunderstorms as moisture spreads northeastward. California sees cooler weather in the north with clouds and a few showers possible along the northern coast. Central and southern California remain mostly dry with inland highs in the 80s and 90s. And the northwest has turned somewhat unsettled with showers developing as a trough moves inland. In Hawaii, increasing trade winds and moisture from the remnants of Norbert will bring periods of heavy rain, especially on the windward slopes, with flooding possible through Friday. That's your national forecast. I'm Tammy Trujillo.
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6: The NFL weekend kicks off tonight with the Bills hosting the Lions in the Thursday night game. The winner will go to 2-0. Lions coach Dan Campbell talking up the Buffalo defense.
7: You know, they got Chubb on the other end. Big boy in the middle, man. He can feed. So these guys are, it's an active defense. And so we got our hands full.
6: Some other headlines around the NFL. Kyler Murray practiced yesterday, but remains a question mark for the Vikings in their game at the Bears on Sunday. Murray recovering from a concussion. Carson Wentz will start if Murray is not ready. Bengals quarterback Joe Burrow missed practice yesterday with back stiffness, but Burrow says he will be ready Sunday against the Texans. Week 2 will end on Monday night with the Rams hosting the Giants. The Rams say Aaron Donald, coming out of retirement, has a realistic chance of making his season debut in that game. And baseball, the champagne is still on ice for the Dodgers. They lost to the Reds. Their magic number to clinch a 5th straight NL West title remains at 1. I'm Matt McCoy.
4: Gas prices did rise to seasonal record highs this week. For the week, the national average rose about 18 cents. Here's AAA's Marie Dodds.
9: Diesel is usually the fuel of choice for freight and trucks and farm equipment.
4: It will have a big impact on the economy, as diesel did hit new record highs this week as well.
9: Because we have all of these factors in the Middle East. You know, the drone attack on Saudi Arabia's east-west pipeline, new hostilities in the Red Sea, the continued disruption of shipping traffic in the Strait of Hormuz. Those are big deals.
4: Abbott Labs in Salem, Oregon is paying over $384 million now to the federal and state government for selling unsafe baby formula to government programs. A federal complaint alleges that from 2018 through 2022, Abbott Labs made powdered infant formula without meeting federal and state safety requirements. More New Yorkers are now eligible to get discounts on their monthly utility bills. The governor estimates 2.5 million more households across the state will now be qualified for the state's energy affordability program.
10: And that includes a lot of working families who never thought a program like this would be available for them.
4: The discounts are based on household income.
10: Here in New York City, a family of 4 earning $162,000 or less would be able to qualify. If you live alone, you can earn up to $113,000 and still qualify.
4: San Antonio police received dozens of reports regarding the safety of some autonomous vehicles before Waymo suspended passenger service in the city.
17: I just don't think that we can keep giving Waymo the excuse of fringe issues for stuff that every 16-year-old driver is taught.
4: Attorney Trey Gober says San Antonio is not alone. In Dallas, there's video of the self-driving cars running red lights. And in Houston, a Waymo was caught on camera making a close turn near an elementary school, nearly hitting a car before entering the school's drop-off line.
17: Waymo's been incredibly fortunate so far that there's not been many incidences of injuries.
4: I'm Monica Nelson with your consumer and business news.
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8: You won't see the engineer that slams the Nissan Rogue's door 13,920 times, or the corrosive chamber that simulates 15 years of life in 5 months, or the road.

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2: the latest in politics.
3: President Trump is demanding the Federal Reserve slash interest rates to 1% or less. Trump made the comments on Truth Social hours after the central bank announced its first rate hike since 2023 and later criticized the Fed board while speaking to reporters in North Carolina.
4: The board is very hostile. They're very political.
3: In the earlier Truth Social post, Trump wrote, "We are carrying almost every country in the world, and that cannot go on any longer. Lower the interest rates for the United States of America and fast." The Fed, led by Trump PIT Chairman Kevin Warsh, raised benchmark interest rates a quarter percentage point to a target range of 3.75% to 4%. The House of Representatives has passed a bill that would place more sanctions on Russia. The measure, called the Lindsey Graham Sanctioning Russia and Iran Act of 2026, was approved Wednesday evening. It would target Russia's economy over its continued war with Ukraine. And House lawmakers left Washington on Wednesday night for the final time before the November midterm elections. That's politics. I'm Mark Mayfield.
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3: The Ebola outbreak continues to be a problem in Congo, but health officials think it's starting to get contained. World Health Organization officials say there are encouraging signs of gaining ground on what has been the deadliest Ebola outbreak in the country's history. However, they say it's far from over. There have been more than 7,000 Ebola deaths in Congo, and Moderna is working on a vaccine. New artificial intelligence tools could help doctors stop deadly superbugs before antibiotics fail. According to new University of Houston research announced this week, researchers are using computer models to predict how drug-resistant staph infections like MRSA may change. Federal health data shows untreatable superbugs sicken over 2.8 million Americans and kill over 35,000 people each year. And Japan now has more than 100,000 people who are at least 100 years old, a record high. Nearly 90% of them are women. Japanese officials released the stats this week on Respect the Aged Day, a day when people hitting the century mark are honored by the government. Health update, I'm Mark Mayfield.
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10: The WNBA returns tonight after being off since August 30th for the FIBA Women's World Cup break. 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The WNBA playoffs are just around the corner. They start September 27th. 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
3: NVIDIA CEO Jensen Huang says dramatic new regulations are not needed to ensure AI safety. Ira Spitzer reports that Huang spoke at the Salesforce Dreamforce conference in San Francisco Tuesday after Anthropic CEO Dario Amodei took the stage and urged caution in AI development.
14: Almost nobody is privy to the type of information that the leading AI labs like Anthropic have. So, of course, people taking it very seriously when people at those companies express those grave safety concerns.
3: Amodei had earlier proposed a three-step plan to pace AI development that would include the use of independent evaluators. But Huang says humans can handle AI. He argued that safety is an engineering problem and not a legal problem. And Vice President Vance has a message to AI leaders. If you're building Frankenstein, stop. He spoke at an event for the All In podcast. This after Trump posted on Truth Social saying the only guardrails that AI needs.

0: needs is a good president. Tech Report, I'm Mark Mayfield.
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2: Madonna is set to open the MTV Video Music Awards with her first live performance on the show in 23 years. She leads this year's ceremony with 11 nominations, including Video of the Year and Artist of the Year.
3: Give me fuel, give me fire, give me that which I desire.
2: Metallica is getting fueled to hit stadiums across North America next summer. The Rock and Roll Hall of Famers will kick off the next leg of their M72 World Tour in Vancouver on May 8th before heading down to San Diego May 13th and wrapping up June 19th in Salt Lake City. Paramount may be preparing to leave California.
4: TMZ reports officials in the offices of L.A. Mayor Karen Bass and Attorney General Rob Bonta were told Paramount would announce its departure on Tuesday, but that didn't happen. The move follows the legal fight over Paramount's proposed merger with Warner Brothers Discovery. Bonta and 11 other attorneys general are suing to block the deal. Paramount CEO David Ellison has threatened to move the studio to Texas, Tennessee, or Georgia if there's no settlement by October 1st. Negotiations have stalled, and sources now say a deal appears unlikely. A Paramount departure would be another blow to Hollywood as productions continue moving out of California, including American Idol, which just announced it would relocate production to Atlanta. I'm Sharon Reardon.
2: And Resident Evil is expected to get off to a scary good start at the box office this weekend. The video game adaptation could make between $35 and $50 million in its debut. That's entertainment. I'm Daria Albinger.
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8: President Trump is demanding the Federal Reserve slash interest rates to 1% or less. More from Mark Mayfield.
0: Trump made the comments on Truth Social hours after the central bank announced its first rate hike since 2023 and later criticized the Fed board while speaking to reporters in North Carolina.
9: The board is very hostile.
0: In the earlier Truth Social post, Trump wrote, "We are carrying almost every country in the world, and that cannot go on any longer. Lower the interest rates for the United States of America, and fast." The Fed, led by Trump pick chairman Kevin Warsh, raised benchmark interest rates a quarter percentage point to a target range of 3.75% to 4%.
8: President Trump says the Kennedy Center will be, in his words, ripped down if he doesn't get recognition for renovating the building.
10: Because frankly, if we don't do that, it's going to close. It'll end up being ripped down. It's in very, very bad shape, very dangerous shape.
8: The Kennedy Center for the Performing Arts was opened in 1971 in Washington, D.C. as a living memorial to the late President Kennedy. Last year, Congress appropriated over $250 million for its renovation. On Tuesday, a federal judge blocked the center from adding Trump's name to the building once again. Kennedy's nieces, Maria Shriver and Carrie Kennedy, pushed back on Trump, with Shriver calling him a narcissist. A major oil pipeline that crosses the Arabian Desert is expected to resume operation within a few days. More from Tammy Trujillo.
11: A Bloomberg report says Saudi Arabia is hoping to return to about half capacity of its cross-country pipeline in the next few days, and that full capacity could take about 6 weeks. Portions of that pipeline were shut down earlier this month after it was damaged in a drone attack by Iran-backed militias. The shutdown was a major setback for the oil market, which has seen nearly a complete stop to oil traffic through the Strait of Hormuz during the U.S. war with Iran.
8: The Dow is up over 400 points after the opening bell. I'm Michael Kasten. The House of Representatives has passed a bill that would require AM radio to be included as standard equipment in new vehicles. Scott Carr reports from Washington.
12: Supporters of the bill say AM radio remains an important source of local news and emergency information, especially when cellular or internet networks are disrupted. The bill, sponsored by Florida Republican Gus Bilirakis, would require automakers to provide AM radio without an additional fee. The measure could especially affect electric vehicle makers that have removed AM radio from some models. It'll have to be approved by the Senate before going to President Trump's desk for his signature.
8: The majority of Americans believe AI could destroy humanity. A new Politico survey shows that nearly 2 in 3 Americans are concerned artificial intelligence could pose grave risks to the future of mankind. This after several current and former AI company employees have warned about the dangers of the technology. Security preparations are underway for the United Nations General Assembly in New York City next week.
13: There are no expected threats that we know of, and we are continue to be confident in being able to deliver safety and security for New Yorkers.
8: Mayor Zoran Mamdani, who previously called for the arrest of Israeli Prime Minister Benjamin Netanyahu, says he will not attend any protest, but says New Yorkers have the right to demonstrate. The rules of the road starts with a tricolor traffic light. But what do you do when there's 4 colors? More from Bree Tennis.
14: Law enforcement is using a 4th traffic light color to see if you're running the red. The new light is blue and is mounted above the regular traffic light and is electronically linked to turn on with the red. The Federal Highway Administration says it's a visual for police, but there's no recording, and it's not in every state yet. Colorado, Florida, South Dakota, Kansas, and some cities in California have them, and it's reported to drop red light runs by 33%.
8: I'm Michael Kasten.
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2: Heavy rain and thunderstorms are the big story from the southwest through the plains and into the upper Midwest. A strong disturbance moving out of the southwest could produce locally heavy rain and flooding from Arizona and New Mexico into the central and northern plains. The south and the Gulf Coast stay hot and humid under a strong ridge of high pressure. Expect scattered thunderstorms and temperatures in the 90s to the low 100s. The northeast and Great Lakes will see increasing clouds, showers, and thunderstorms as moisture spreads northeastward. California sees cooler weather in the north with clouds and a few showers possible along the northern coast. Central and southern California remain mostly dry with inland highs in the 80s and 90s. And the northwest has turned somewhat unsettled with showers developing as a trough moves inland. In Hawaii, increasing trade winds and moisture from the remnants of Norbert will bring periods of heavy rain, especially on the windward slopes, with flooding possible through Friday. That's your national forecast. I'm Tammy Trujillo.
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15: Week 2 of the NFL kicks off tonight with the Bills hosting the Lions as the Bills christen their brand new $2.1 billion stadium. Quarterback Josh Allen.
16: You know, it's the first official, you know, seasonal game in there. But we're not really focused on that. We're just focused on short week, playing against a tough opponent, trying to have the best week possible.
15: The Sunday NFL schedule includes the Bengals visiting the Texans. Bengals QB Joe Burrow missed practice yesterday with a back issue, but says he will play this weekend. The Bears host the Vikings Sunday. Minnesota QB Kyler Murray remains a question mark as he recovers from a concussion. The Falcons are unsure who their QB will be against the Panthers. Week 1 starter Cooper Rush is nursing a back injury. Tua Tagovailoa still recovering from an oblique strain. And Michael Penix not back yet from last season's ACL tear. Saturday's college schedule includes a top 10 matchup with LSU visiting Ole Miss. LSU quarterback Sam Leavitt listed as doubtful on the injury report. I'm Matt McCoy.
2: Gas prices did rise to seasonal record highs this week. For the week, the national average rose about 18 cents. Here's AAA's Marie Dodds.
17: Diesel is usually the fuel of choice for freight and trucks and farm equipment.
2: It will have a big impact on the economy, as diesel did hit new record highs this week as well.
17: Because we have all of these factors in the Middle East. You know, the drone attack on Saudi Arabia's east-west pipeline, new hostilities in the Red Sea, the continued disruption of shipping traffic in the Strait of Hormuz. Those are big deals.
18: Abbott Labs in Salem, Oregon, is paying over $384 million now to the federal and state government for selling unsafe baby formula to government programs. A federal complaint alleges that from 2018 through 2022, Abbott Labs made powdered infant formula without meeting federal and state safety requirements. More New Yorkers are now eligible to get discounts on their monthly utility bills. The governor estimates 2.5 million more households across the state will now be qualified for the state's energy affordability program.
19: And that includes a lot of working families who never thought a program like this would be available for them.
18: The discounts are based on household income.
19: Here in New York City, a family of four earning $162,000 or less would be able to qualify. If you live alone, you can earn up to $113,000 and still qualify.
18: San Antonio police received dozens of reports regarding the safety of some autonomous vehicles before Waymo suspended passenger service in the city.
20: I just don't think that we can keep giving Waymo the excuse of fringe issues for stuff that every 16-year-old driver is taught.
18: Attorney Trey Gober says San Antonio is not alone. In Dallas, there's video of the self-driving cars running red lights, and in Houston, a Waymo was caught on camera making a close turn near an elementary school, nearly hitting a car before entering the school's drop-off line.
20: Waymo's been incredibly fortunate so far that there's not been many incidences of injuries.
18: I'm Monica Nelson with your consumer and business news.
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0: President Trump is demanding the Federal Reserve slash interest rates to 1% or less. Trump made the comments on Truth Social hours after the central bank announced its first rate hike since 2023 and later criticized the Fed board while speaking to reporters in North Carolina.
23: The board is very hostile. They're very political. They're doing the wrong thing.
0: In the earlier Truth Social post, Trump wrote, "We are carrying almost every country in the world, and that cannot go on any longer. Lower the interest rates for the United States of America and fast." The Fed, led by Trump pick Chairman Kevin Warsh, raised benchmark interest rates a quarter percentage point to a target range of 3.75% to 4%. The House of Representatives has passed a bill that would place more sanctions on Russia. The measure, called the Lindsey Graham Sanctioning Russia and Iran Act of 2026, was approved Wednesday evening. It would target Russia's economy over its continued war with Ukraine. And House lawmakers left Washington on Wednesday night for the final time before the November midterm elections. That's politics. I'm Mark Mayfield.
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0: The Ebola outbreak continues to be a problem in Congo, but health officials think it's starting to get contained. World Health Organization officials say there are encouraging signs of gaining ground on what has been the deadliest Ebola outbreak in the country's history. However, they say it's far from over. There have been more than 7,000 Ebola deaths in Congo, and Moderna is working on a vaccine. New artificial intelligence tools could help doctors stop deadly superbugs before antibiotics fail. According to new University of Houston research announced this week, researchers are using computer models to predict how drug-resistant staph infections like MRSA may change. Federal health data shows untreatable superbugs sicken over 2.8 million Americans and kill over 35,000 people each year. And Japan now has more than 100,000 people who are at least 100 years old, a record high. Nearly 90% of them are women. Japanese officials released the stats this week on Respect the Aged Day, a day when people hitting the century mark are honored by the government. Health update, I'm Mark Mayfield.
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3: The WNBA returns tonight after being off since August 30th for the FIBA Women's World Cup break. There are five games on the calendar tonight, starting at 7:30 Eastern with the Connecticut Sun taking on the Atlanta Dream, followed by two games at 8 Eastern and two at 10 Eastern. The WNBA playoffs are just around the corner. They start September 27th. 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
0: NVIDIA CEO Jensen Huang says dramatic new regulations are not needed to ensure AI safety. Ira Spencer reports that Huang spoke at the Salesforce Dreamforce conference in San Francisco Tuesday after Anthropic CEO Dario Amodei took the stage and urged caution in AI development.
7: Almost nobody is privy to the type of information that the leading AI labs like Anthropic have. So, of course, people taking it very seriously when people at those companies express those grave safety concerns.
0: Amodei had earlier proposed a three-step plan to pace AI development that would include the use of independent evaluators. But Huang says humans can handle AI. He argued that safety is an engineering problem and not a legal problem. And Vice President Vance has a message to AI leaders. If you're building Frankenstein, stop. He spoke at an event for the All In podcast. This after Trump posted on Truth Social saying the only guardrails that AI needs is a good president. Tech Report, I'm Mark Mayfield.
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2: Madonna is set to open the MTV Video Music Awards with her first live performance on the show in 23 years. She leads this year's ceremony with 11 nominations, including Video of the Year and Artist of the Year.
9: Give me fuel, give me fire, give me that which I desire.
2: Metallica's getting fueled to hit stadiums across North America next summer. The Rock and Roll Hall of Famers will kick off the next leg of their M72 World Tour in Vancouver on May 8th before heading down to San Diego May 13th and wrapping up June 19th in Salt Lake City. Paramount may be preparing to leave California.
25: TMZ reports officials in the offices of L.A. Mayor Karen Bass and Attorney General Rob Bonta were told Paramount would announce its departure on Tuesday, but that didn't happen. The move follows the legal fight over Paramount's proposed merger with Warner Brothers Discovery. Bonta and 11 other attorneys general are suing to block the deal. Paramount CEO David Ellison has threatened to move the studio to Texas, Tennessee, or Georgia if there's no settlement by October 1st. Negotiations have stalled, and sources now say a deal appears unlikely. A Paramount departure would be another blow to Hollywood as productions continue moving out of California, including American Idol, which just announced it would relocate production to Atlanta. I'm Sharon Reardon.
2: And Resident Evil is expected to get off to a scary good start at the box office this weekend. The video game adaptation could make between $35 and $50 million in its debut. That's entertainment. I'm Daria Albinger.
1: 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Elton.
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0: President Trump is demanding the Federal Reserve slash interest rates to 1% or less. More from Mark Mayfield. Trump made the comments on Truth Social hours after the central bank announced its first rate hike since 2023 and later criticized the Fed board while speaking to reporters in North Carolina.
23: The board is very hostile. They're very political.
0: In the earlier Truth Social post, Trump wrote, "We are carrying almost every country in the world, and that cannot go on any longer. Lower the interest rates for the United States of America, and fast." The Fed, led by Trump pick chairman Kevin Warsh, raised benchmark interest rates a quarter percentage point to a target range of 3.75% to 4%.
11: President Trump says the Kennedy Center will be, in his words, ripped down if he doesn't get recognition for renovating the building.
12: Because frankly, if we don't do that, it's going to close. It'll end up being ripped down. It's in very, very bad shape, very dangerous shape.
11: The Kennedy Center for the Performing Arts was opened in 1971 in Washington, D.C. as a living memorial to the late President Kennedy. Last year, Congress appropriated over $250 million for its renovation. On Tuesday, a federal judge blocked the center from adding Trump's name to the building once again. Kennedy's nieces Maria Shriver and Carrie Kennedy pushed back on Trump, with Shriver calling him a narcissist. A major oil pipeline that crosses the Arabian Desert is expected to resume operation within a few days. More from Tammy Trujillo.
13: A Bloomberg report says Saudi Arabia is hoping to return to about half capacity of its cross-country pipeline in the next few days, and that full capacity could take about 6 weeks. Portions of that pipeline were shut down earlier this month after it was damaged in a drone attack by Iran-backed militias. The shutdown was a major setback for the oil market, which has seen nearly a complete stop to oil traffic through the Strait of Hormuz during the U.S. war with Iran.
11: The Dow is up over 400 points after the opening bell. I'm Michael Kastner. The House of Representatives has passed a bill that would require AM radio to be included as standard equipment in new vehicles. Scott Carr reports from Washington.
14: Supporters of the bill say AM radio remains an important source of local news and emergency information, especially when cellular or internet networks are disrupted. The bill, sponsored by Florida Republican Gus Bilirakis, would require automakers to provide AM radio without an additional fee. The measure could especially affect electric vehicle makers that have removed AM radio from some models. It'll have to be approved by the Senate before going to President Trump's desk for his signature.
11: The majority of Americans believe AI could destroy humanity. A new Politico survey shows that nearly 2 in 3 Americans are concerned artificial intelligence could pose grave risks to the future of mankind. This after several current and former AI company employees have warned about the dangers of the technology. Security preparations are underway for the United Nations General Assembly in New York City next week.
15: There are no expected threats that we know of, and we are continue to be confident in being able to deliver safety and security for New Yorkers.
11: Mayor Zoran Mamdani, who previously called for the arrest of Israeli Prime Minister Benjamin Netanyahu, says he will not attend any protest, but says New Yorkers have the right to demonstrate. The rules of the road starts with a tricolor traffic light. But what do you do when there's four colors? More from Bree Tennis.
16: Law enforcement is using a fourth traffic light color to see if you're running the red. The new light is blue and is mounted above the regular traffic light and is electronically linked to turn on with the red. The Federal Highway Administration says it's a visual for police, but there's no recording, and it's not in every state yet. Colorado, Florida, South Dakota, Kansas, and some cities in California have them, and it's reported to drop red light runs by 33%.
11: I'm Michael Kastner.
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2: Heavy rain and thunderstorms are the big story from the southwest through the plains and into the upper Midwest. A strong disturbance moving out of the southwest could produce locally heavy rain and flooding from Arizona and New Mexico into the central and northern plains. The south and the Gulf Coast stay hot and humid under a strong ridge of high pressure. Expect scattered thunderstorms and temperatures in the 90s to the low 100s. The northeast and Great Lakes will see increasing clouds, showers, and thunderstorms as moisture spreads northeastward. California sees cooler weather in the north with clouds and a few showers possible along the northern coast. Central and southern California remain mostly dry with inland highs in the 80s and 90s. And the northwest has turned somewhat unsettled with showers developing as a trough moves inland. In Hawaii, increasing trade winds and moisture from the remnants of Norbert will bring periods of heavy rain, especially on the windward slopes, with flooding possible through Friday. That's your national forecast. I'm Tammy Trujillo.
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17: Week 2 of the NFL kicks off tonight with the Bills hosting the Lions as the Bills christen their brand new $2.1 billion stadium, quarterback Josh Allen.
18: You know, it's the first official, you know, seasonal game in there. But we're not really focused on that. We're just focused on short week, playing against a tough opponent, trying to have the best week possible.
17: The Sunday NFL schedule includes the Bengals visiting the Texans. Bengals QB Joe Burrow missed practice yesterday with a back issue, but says he will play this weekend. The Bears host the Vikings Sunday. Minnesota QB Kyler Murray remains a question mark as he recovers from a concussion. The Falcons are unsure who their QB will be against the Panthers. Week 1 starter Cooper Rush is nursing a back injury. Tua Tagovailoa still recovering from an oblique strain. And Michael Penix not back yet from last season's ACL tear. Saturday's college schedule includes a top 10 matchup with LSU visiting Ole Miss. LSU quarterback Sam Leavitt listed as doubtful on the injury report. I'm Matt McCoy.
2: Gas prices did rise to seasonal record highs this week. For the week, the national average rose about 18 cents. Here's AAA's Marie Dodds.
19: Diesel is usually the fuel of choice for freight and trucks and farm equipment.
2: It will have a big impact on the economy as diesel did hit new record highs this week as well.
19: Because we have all of these factors in the Middle East. You know, the drone attack on Saudi Arabia's east-west pipeline, new hostilities in the Red Sea, the continued disruption of shipping traffic in the Strait of Hormuz. Those are big deals.
2: Abbott Labs in Salem, Oregon is paying over $384 million now to the federal and state government for selling unsafe baby formula to government programs. A federal complaint alleges that from 2018 through 2022, Abbott Labs made powdered infant formula without meeting federal and state safety requirements. More New Yorkers are now eligible to get discounts on their monthly utility bills. The governor estimates 2.5 million more households across the state will now be qualified for the state's Energy Affordability Program.
20: And that includes a lot of working families who never thought a program like this would be available for them.
2: The discounts are based on household income.
20: Here in New York City, a family of four earning $162,000 or less would be able to qualify. If you live alone, you can earn up to $113,000 and still qualify.
2: San Antonio police received dozens of reports regarding the safety of some autonomous vehicles before Waymo suspended passenger service in the city.
21: I just don't think that we can keep giving Waymo the excuse of fringe issues for stuff that every 16-year-old driver is taught.
2: Attorney Trey Gober says San Antonio is not alone. In Dallas, there's video of the self-driving cars running red lights. And in Houston, a Waymo was caught on camera making a close turn near an elementary school, nearly hitting a car before entering the school's drop-off line.
21: Waymo's been incredibly fortunate so far that there's not been many incidences of injuries.
2: I'm Monica Nelson with your consumer and business news.
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0: President Trump is demanding the Federal Reserve slash interest rates to 1% or less. Trump made the comments on Truth Social hours after the central bank announced its first rate hike since 2023 and later criticized the Fed board while speaking to reporters in North Carolina.
4: The board is very hostile.
0: In the earlier Truth Social post, Trump wrote, "We are carrying almost every country in the world, and that cannot go on any longer. Lower the interest rates for the United States of America and fast." The Fed, led by Trump Fit Chairman Kevin Warsh, raised benchmark interest rates a quarter percentage point to a target range of 3.75% to 4%. The House of Representatives has passed a bill that would place more sanctions on Russia. The measure, called the Lindsey Graham Sanctioning Russia and Iran Act of 2026, was approved Wednesday evening. It would target Russia's economy over its continued war with Ukraine. And House lawmakers left Washington on Wednesday night for the final time before the November midterm elections. That's politics. I'm Mark Mayfield.
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0: The Ebola outbreak continues to be a problem in Congo, but health officials think it's starting to get contained. World Health Organization officials say there are encouraging signs of gaining ground on what has been the deadliest Ebola outbreak in the country's history. However, they say it's far from over. There have been more than 7,000 Ebola deaths in Congo, and Moderna is working on a vaccine. New artificial intelligence tools could help doctors stop deadly superbugs before antibiotics fail. According to new University of Houston research announced this week, researchers are using computer models to predict how drug-resistant staph infections like MRSA may change. Federal health data shows untreatable superbugs sicken over 2.8 million Americans and kill over 35,000 people each year. And Japan now has more than 100,000 people who are at least 100 years old, a record high. Nearly 90% of them are women. Japanese officials released the stats this week on Respect the Aged Day, a day when people hitting the century mark are honored by the government. Health update, I'm Mark Mayfield.
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27: 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The WNBA playoffs are just around the corner. They start September 27th. 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
0: NVIDIA CEO Jensen Huang says dramatic new regulations are not needed to ensure AI safety. Ira Spencer reports that Huang spoke at the Salesforce Dreamforce conference in San Francisco Tuesday after Anthropic CEO Dario Amodei took the stage and urged caution in AI development.
7: Almost nobody is privy to the type of information that the leading AI labs like Anthropic have. So, of course, people taking it very seriously when people at those companies express those grave safety concerns.
0: Amodei had earlier proposed a three-step plan to pace AI development that would include the use of independent evaluators. But Huang says humans can handle AI. He argued that safety is an engineering problem and not a legal problem. And Vice President Vance has a message to AI leaders. If you're building Frankenstein, stop. He spoke at an event for the All In podcast. This after Trump posted on Truth Social saying the only guardrails that AI needs is a good president. Tech Report, I'm Mark Mayfield.
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2: Madonna is set to open the MTV Video Music Awards with her first live performance on the show in 23 years. She leads this year's ceremony with 11 nominations, including Video of the Year and Artist of the Year.
9: Give me fuel, give me fire, give me that which I desire.
2: Metallica's getting fueled to hit stadiums across North America next summer. The Rock and Roll Hall of Famers will kick off the next leg of their M72 World Tour in Vancouver on May 8th before heading down to San Diego May 13th and wrapping up June 19th in Salt Lake City. Paramount may be preparing to leave California.
10: TMZ reports officials in the offices of L.A. Mayor Karen Bass and Attorney General Rob Bonta were told Paramount would announce its departure on Tuesday, but that didn't happen. The move follows the legal fight over Paramount's proposed merger with Warner Brothers Discovery. Bonta and 11 other attorneys general are suing to block the deal. Paramount CEO David Ellison has threatened to move the studio to Texas, Tennessee, or Georgia if there's no settlement by October 1st. Negotiations have stalled, and sources now say a deal appears unlikely. A Paramount departure would be another blow to Hollywood as productions continue moving out of California, including American Idol, which just announced it would relocate production to Atlanta. I'm Sharon Reardon.
2: And Resident Evil is expected to get off to a scary good start at the box office this weekend. The video game adaptation could make between $35 and $50 million in its debut. That's entertainment. I'm Daria Albinger.
1: 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Coming up next in 60 seconds.
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11: President Trump is demanding the Federal Reserve slash interest rates to 1% or less. More from Mark Mayfield.
0: Trump made the comments on Truth Social hours after the central bank announced its first rate hike since 2023 and later criticized the Fed board while speaking to reporters in North Carolina.
23: The board is very hostile.
0: In the earlier Truth Social post, Trump wrote, "We are carrying almost every country in the world, and that cannot go on any longer. Lower the interest rates for the United States of America, and fast." The Fed, led by Trump pick chairman Kevin Warsh, raised benchmark interest rates a quarter percentage point to a target range of 3.75% to 4%.
11: President Trump says the Kennedy Center will be, in his words, ripped down if he doesn't get recognition for renovating the building.
24: Because frankly, if we don't do that, it's going to close. It'll end up being ripped down. It's in very, very bad shape, very dangerous shape.
11: The Kennedy Center for the Performing Arts was opened in 1971 in Washington, D.C. as a living memorial to the late President Kennedy. Last year, Congress appropriated appropriated over $250 million for its renovation. On Tuesday, a federal judge blocked the center from adding Trump's name to the building once again. Kennedy's nieces Maria Shriver and Carrie Kennedy pushed back on Trump, with Shriver calling him a narcissist. A major oil pipeline that crosses the Arabian Desert is expected to resume operation within a few days. More from Tammy Trujillo.
6: A Bloomberg report says Saudi Arabia is hoping to return to about half capacity of its cross-country pipeline in the next few days, and that full capacity could take about 6 weeks. Portions of that pipeline were shut down earlier this month after it was damaged in a drone attack by Iran-backed militias. The shutdown was a major setback for the oil market, which has seen nearly a complete stop to oil traffic through the Strait of Hormuz during the U.S. war with Iran.
11: The Dow is up over 400 points after the opening bell. I'm Michael Kastner. The House of Representatives has passed a bill that would require AM radio to be included as standard equipment in new vehicles. Scott Carr reports from Washington.
15: Supporters of the bill say AM radio remains an important source of local news and emergency information, especially when cellular or internet networks are disrupted. The bill, sponsored by Florida Republican Gus Bilirakis, would require automakers to provide AM radio without an additional fee. The measure could especially affect electric vehicle makers that have removed AM radio from some models. It'll have to be approved by the Senate before going to President Trump's desk for his signature.
11: The majority of Americans believe AI could destroy humanity. A new Politico survey shows that nearly 2 in 3 Americans are concerned artificial intelligence could pose grave risks to the future of mankind. This after several current and former AI company employees have warned about the dangers of the technology. Security preparations are underway for the United Nations General Assembly in New York City next week.
16: There are no expected threats that we know of, and we are continue to be confident in being able to deliver safety and security for New Yorkers.
11: Mayor Zoran Mamdani, who previously called for the arrest of Israeli Prime Minister Benjamin Netanyahu, says he will not attend any protest, but says New Yorkers have the right to demonstrate. The rules of the road starts with a tricolor traffic light. But what do you do when there's 4 colors? More from Bree Tennis.
17: Law enforcement is using a 4th traffic light color to see if you're running the red. The new light is blue and is mounted above the regular traffic light and is electronically linked to turn on with the red. The Federal Highway Administration says it's a visual for police, but there's no recording, and it's not in every state yet. Colorado, Florida, South Dakota, Kansas, and some cities in California have them, and it's reported to drop red light runs by 33%.
11: I'm Michael Kast.
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2: Heavy rain and thunderstorms are the big story from the southwest through the plains and into the upper Midwest. A strong disturbance moving out of the southwest could produce locally heavy rain and flooding from Arizona and New Mexico into the central and northern plains. The South and the Gulf Coast stay hot and humid under a strong ridge of high pressure. Expect scattered thunderstorms and temperatures in the 90s to the low 100s. The Northeast and Great Lakes will see increasing clouds, showers, and thunderstorms as moisture spreads northeastward. California sees cooler weather in the north with clouds and a few showers possible along the northern coast. Central and Southern California remain mostly dry with inland highs in the 80s and 90s. And the northwest has turned somewhat unsettled with showers developing as a trough moves inland. In Hawaii, increasing trade winds and moisture from the remnants of Norbert will bring periods of heavy rain, especially on the windward slopes, with flooding possible through Friday. That's your national forecast. I'm Tammy Trujillo.
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18: Week 2 of the NFL kicks off tonight with the Bills hosting the Lions as the Bills christen their brand new $2.1 billion stadium. Quarterback Josh Allen.
19: You know, it's the first official, you know, seasonal game in there. But we're not really focused on that. We're just focused on short week, playing against a tough opponent, trying to have the best week possible.
18: The Sunday NFL schedule includes the Bengals visiting the Texans. Bengals QB Joe Burrow missed practice yesterday with a back issue, but says he will play this weekend. The Bears host the Vikings Sunday. Minnesota QB Kyler Murray remains a question mark as he recovers from a concussion. The Falcons are unsure who their QB will be against the Panthers. Week 1 starter Cooper Rush is nursing a back injury. Tua Tagovailoa still recovering from an oblique strain. And Michael Penix not back yet from last season's ACL tear. Saturday's college schedule includes a top 10 matchup with LSU visiting Ole Miss. LSU quarterback Sam Leavitt listed as doubtful on the injury report. I'm Matt McCoy.
2: Gas prices did rise to seasonal record highs this week. For the week, the national average rose about 18 cents. Here's AAA's Marie Dodds.
3: Diesel is usually the fuel of choice for freight and trucks and farm equipment.
2: It will have a big impact on the economy, as diesel did hit new record highs this week as well.
3: Because we have all of these factors in the Middle East. You know, the drone attack on Saudi Arabia's east-west pipeline, new hostilities in the Red Sea, the continued disruption of shipping traffic in the Strait of Hormuz. Those are big deals.
2: Abbott Labs in Salem, Oregon is paying over $384 million now to the federal and state government for selling unsafe baby formula to government programs. A federal complaint alleges that from 2018 through 2022, Abbott Labs made powdered infant formula without meeting federal and state safety requirements. More New Yorkers are now eligible to get discounts on their monthly utility bills. The governor estimates 2.5 million more households across the state will now be qualified for the state's energy affordability program.
4: And that includes a lot of working families who never thought a program like this would be available for them.
2: The discounts are based on household income.
4: Here in New York City, a family of four earning $162,000 or less would be able to qualify. If you live alone, you can earn up to $113,000 and still qualify.
2: San Antonio police received dozens of reports regarding the safety of some autonomous vehicles before Waymo suspended passenger service in the city.
5: I just don't think that we can keep giving Waymo the excuse of fringe issues for stuff that every 16-year-old driver is taught.
2: Attorney Trey Gober says San Antonio is not alone. In Dallas, there's video of the self-driving cars running red lights, and in Houston, a Waymo was caught on camera making a close turn near an elementary school, nearly hitting a car before entering the school's drop-off line.
5: Waymo's been incredibly fortunate so far that there's not been many incidences of injuries.
2: I'm Monica Nelson with your consumer and business news.
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0: President Trump is demanding the Federal Reserve slash interest rates to 1% or less. Trump made the comments on Truth Social hours after the central bank announced its first rate hike since 2023 and later criticized the Fed board while speaking to reporters in North Carolina.
21: The board is very hostile. They're very political.
0: In the earlier Truth Social post, Trump wrote, "We are carrying almost every country in the world, and that cannot go on any longer. Lower the interest rates for the United States of America, and fast." The Fed, led by Trump pick Chairman Kevin Warsh, raised benchmark interest rates a quarter percentage point to a target range of 3.75% to 4%. The House of Representatives has passed a bill that would place more sanctions on Russia. The measure, called the Lindsey Graham Sanctioning Russia and Iran Act of 2026, was approved Wednesday evening. It would target Russia's economy over its continued war with Ukraine. And House lawmakers left Washington on Wednesday night for the final time before the November midterm elections. That's politics. I'm Mark Mayfield.
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0: The Ebola outbreak continues to be a problem in Congo, but health officials think it's starting to get contained. World Health Organization officials say there are encouraging signs of gaining ground on what has been the deadliest Ebola outbreak in the country's history. However, they say it's far from over. There have been more than 7,000 Ebola deaths in Congo, and Moderna is working on a vaccine. New artificial intelligence tools could help doctors stop deadly superbugs before antibiotics fail. According to new University of Houston research announced this week, researchers are using computer models to predict how drug-resistant staph infections like MRSA may change. Federal health data shows untreatable superbugs sicken over 2.8 million Americans and kill over 35,000 people each year. And Japan now has more than 100,000 people who are at least 100 years old, a record high. Nearly 90% of them are women. Japanese officials released the stats this week on Respect the Aged Day, a day when people hitting the century mark are honored by the government. Health update, I'm Mark Mayfield.
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7: The WNBA returns tonight after being off since August 30th for the FIBA Women's World Cup break. There are five games on the calendar tonight, starting at 7:30 Eastern with the Connecticut Sun taking on the Atlanta Dream, followed by two games at 8 Eastern and two at 10 Eastern. The WNBA playoffs are just around the corner. They start September 27th. 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
0: NVIDIA CEO Jensen Huang says dramatic new regulations are not needed to ensure AI safety. Ira Spencer reports that Huang spoke at the Salesforce Dreamforce conference in San Francisco Tuesday after Anthropic CEO Dario Amodei took the stage and urged caution in AI development.
10: Almost nobody is privy to the type of information that the leading AI labs like Anthropic have. So, of course, people taking it very seriously when people at those companies express those grave safety concerns.
0: Amodei had earlier proposed a three-step plan to pace AI development that would include the use of independent evaluators. But Huang says humans can handle AI. He argued that safety is an engineering problem and not a legal problem. And Vice President Vance has a message to AI leaders. If you're building Frankenstein, stop. He spoke at an event for the All In podcast. This after Trump posted on Truth Social saying the only guardrails that AI needs is a good president. Tech Report, I'm Mark Mayfield.
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2: Madonna is set to open the MTV Video Music Awards with her first live performance on the show in 23 years. She leads this year's ceremony with 11 nominations, including Video of the Year and Artist of the Year.
12: Give me fuel, give me fire, give me that which I desire.
2: Metallica's getting fueled to hit stadiums across North America next summer. The Rock and Roll Hall of Famers will kick off the next leg of their M72 World Tour in Vancouver on May 8th before heading down to San Diego May 13th and wrapping up June 19th in Salt Lake City. Paramount may be preparing to leave California.
13: TMZ reports officials in the offices of L.A. Mayor Karen Bass and Attorney General Rob Bonta were told Paramount would announce its departure on Tuesday, but that didn't happen. The move follows the legal fight over Paramount's proposed merger with Warner Brothers Discovery. Bonta and 11 other attorneys general are suing to block the deal. Paramount CEO David Ellison has threatened to move the studio to Texas, Tennessee, or Georgia if there's no settlement by October 1st. Negotiations have stalled, and sources now say a deal appears unlikely. A Paramount departure would be another blow to Hollywood as productions continue moving out of California, including American Idol, which just announced it would relocate production to Atlanta. I'm Sharon Reardon.
2: And Resident Evil is expected to get off to a scary good start at the box office this weekend. The video game adaptation could make between $35 and $50 million in its debut. That's entertainment. I'm Daria Albinger.
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0: Several current and former AI company employees have warned about the dangers of the technology. After that Fed rate hike, stocks are on the rise. I'm Michael Kastner.
1: The House of Representatives has passed a bill that would require AM radio to be included as standard equipment in new vehicles. Scott Carr reports from Washington.
2: Supporters of the bill say AM radio remains an important source of local news and emergency information, especially when cellular or internet networks are disrupted. The bill, sponsored by Florida Republican Gus Bilirakis, would require automakers to provide AM radio without an additional fee. The measure could especially affect electric vehicle makers that have removed AM radio from some models. It'll have to be approved by the Senate before going to President Trump's desk for his signature.
0: The majority of Americans believe AI could destroy humanity. A new Politico survey shows that nearly 2 in 3 Americans are concerned artificial intelligence could pose grave risks to the future of mankind. This after several current and former AI company employees have warned about the dangers of the technology. Security preparations are underway for the United Nations General Assembly in New York City next week.
3: There are no expected threats that we know of, and we are continuing to be confident in being able to deliver safety and security for New Yorkers.
0: Mayor Zoran Mamdani, who previously called for the arrest of Israeli Prime Minister Benjamin Netanyahu, says he will not attend any protest, but says New Yorkers have the right to demonstrate. The rules of the road starts with a tricolor traffic light. But what do you do when there's 4 colors? More from Bree Tennis.
4: Law enforcement is using a 4th traffic light color to see if you're running the red. The new light is blue and is mounted above the regular traffic light and is electronically linked to turn on with the red. The Federal Highway Administration says it's a visual for police, but there's no recording, and it's not in every state yet. Colorado, Florida, South Dakota, Kansas, and some cities in California have them, and it's reported to drop red light runs by 33%.
0: I'm Michael Kastner.
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6: Heavy rain and thunderstorms are the big story from the southwest through the plains and into the upper Midwest. A strong disturbance moving out of the southwest could produce locally heavy rain and flooding from Arizona and New Mexico into the central and northern plains. The South and the Gulf Coast stay hot and humid under a strong ridge of high pressure. Expect scattered thunderstorms and temperatures in the 90s to the low 100s. The Northeast and Great Lakes will see increasing clouds, showers, and thunderstorms as moisture spreads northeastward. California sees cooler weather in the north with clouds and a few showers possible along the northern coast. Central and Southern California remain mostly dry with inland highs in the 80s and 90s. And the northwest has turned somewhat unsettled with showers developing as a trough moves inland. In Hawaii, increasing trade winds and moisture from the remnants of Norbert will bring periods of heavy rain, especially on the windward slopes, with flooding possible through Friday. That's your national forecast. I'm Tammy Trujillo.
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7: A pair of 1-0 teams meet in tonight's NFL Thursday night matchup. It's the Bills hosting the Lions. The Bills under first-year head coach Joe Brady going head-to-head with the Lions and coach Dan Campbell.
8: You know, I know Joe Brady very well. That's a heck of a start there. Can't say enough about this quarterback. He's the catalyst for them.
7: Bills QB Josh Allen coming off a 4-touchdown performance in Buffalo's Week 1 win in Houston. The Texans this week will visit the Bengals. Concern over Cincy QB Joe Burrow. He missed practice with a back injury yesterday, but Burrow says he will play this weekend. Also Sunday, the Steelers visit the Patriots. New England running back Travion Henderson, who missed the opener with an ankle injury, is back practicing and hopeful to return. And baseball, there is a new leader in the American League Central. The Guardians beat the White Sox 6-3 and now lead Chicago by a half game with 11 days left in the season. I'm Matt McCoy.
9: Gas prices did rise to seasonal record highs this week. For the week, the national average rose about 18 cents. Here's AAA's Marie Dodds.
10: Diesel is usually the fuel of choice for freight and trucks and farm equipment.
9: It will have a big impact on the economy, as diesel did hit new record highs this week as well.
10: Because we have all of these factors in the Middle East. You know, the drone attack on Saudi Arabia's east-west pipeline, new hostilities in the Red Sea, the continued disruption of shipping traffic in the Strait of Hormuz. Those are big deals.
9: Abbott Labs in Salem, Oregon is paying over $384 million now to the federal and state government for selling unsafe baby formula to government programs. A federal complaint alleges that from 2018 through 2022, Abbott Labs made powdered

0: infant formula without meeting federal and state safety requirements. More New Yorkers are now eligible to get discounts on their monthly utility bills. The governor estimates 2.5 million more households across the state will now be qualified for the state's energy affordability program.
1: And that includes a lot of working families who never thought a program like this would be available for them.
0: The discounts are based on household income.
1: Here in New York City, a family of four earning $162,000 or less would be able to qualify. If you live alone, you can earn up to $113,000 and still qualify.
0: San Antonio police received dozens of reports regarding the safety of some autonomous vehicles before Waymo suspended passenger service in the city.
2: I just don't think that we can keep giving Waymo the excuse of fringe issues for stuff that every 16-year-old driver is taught.
0: Attorney Trey Gober says San Antonio is not alone. In Dallas, there's video of the self-driving cars running red lights, and in Houston, a Waymo was caught on camera making a close turn near an elementary school, nearly hitting a car before entering the school's drop-off line.
2: Waymo's been incredibly fortunate so far that there's not been many incidences of injuries.
0: I'm Monica Nelson with your consumer and business news.
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7: President Trump is demanding the Federal Reserve slash interest rates to 1% or less. Trump made the comments on Truth Social hours after the central bank announced its first rate hike since 2023 and later criticized the Fed board while speaking to reporters in North Carolina.
8: The board is very hostile. They're very political.
7: In the earlier Truth Social post, Trump wrote, "We are carrying almost every country in the world, and that cannot go on any longer. Lower the interest rates for the United States of America and fast." The Fed, led by Trump FIC Chairman Kevin Warsh, raised benchmark interest rates a quarter percentage point to a target range of 3.75% to 4%. The House of Representatives has passed a bill that would place more sanctions on Russia. The measure, called the Lindsey Graham Sanctioning Russia and Iran Act of 2026, was approved Wednesday evening. It would target Russia's economy over its continued war with Ukraine. And House lawmakers left Washington on Wednesday night for the final time before the November midterm elections. That's politics. I'm Mark Mayfield.
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7: The Ebola outbreak continues to be a problem in Congo, but health officials think it's starting to get contained. World Health Organization officials say there are encouraging signs of gaining ground on what has been the deadliest Ebola outbreak in the country's history. However, they say it's far from over. There have been more than 7,000 Ebola deaths in Congo, and Moderna is working on a vaccine. New artificial intelligence tools could help doctors stop deadly superbugs before antibiotics fail. According to new University of Houston research announced this week, researchers are using computer models to predict how drug-resistant staph infections like MRSA may change. Federal health data shows untreatable superbugs sicken over 2.8 million Americans and kill over 35,000 people each year. And Japan now has more than 100,000 people who are at least 100 years old, a record high. Nearly 90% of them are women. Japanese officials released the stats this week on Respect the Aged Day, a day when people hitting the century mark are honored by the government. Health update, I'm Mark Mayfield.
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10: The WNBA returns tonight after being off since August 30th for the FIBA Women's World Cup break. 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The WNBA playoffs are just around the corner. They start September 27th. 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
7: NVIDIA CEO Jensen Huang says dramatic new regulations are not needed to ensure AI safety. Ira Spencer reports that Huang spoke at the Salesforce Dreamforce conference in San Francisco Tuesday after Anthropic CEO Dario Amodei took the stage and urged caution in AI development.
14: Almost nobody is privy to the type of information that the leading AI labs like Anthropic have. So, of course, people taking it very seriously when people at those companies express those grave safety concerns.
7: Amodei had earlier proposed a three-step plan to pace AI development that would include the use of independent evaluators. But Huang says humans can handle AI. He argued that safety is an engineering problem and not a legal problem. And Vice President Vance has a message to AI leaders. If you're building Frankenstein, stop. He spoke at an event for the All In podcast. This after Trump posted on Truth Social saying the only guardrails that AI needs is a good president. Tech Report, I'm Mark Mayfield.
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15: Madonna is set to open the MTV Video Music Awards with her first live performance on the show in 23 years. She leads this year's ceremony with 11 nominations, including Video of the Year and Artist of the Year.
16: Give me fuel, give me fire, give me that which I desire.
15: Metallica's getting fueled to hit stadiums across North America next summer. The Rock and Roll Hall of Famers will kick off the next leg of their M72 World Tour in Vancouver on May 8th before heading down to San Diego May 13th and wrapping up June 19th in Salt Lake City. Paramount may be preparing to leave California.
17: TMZ reports officials in the offices of L.A. Mayor Karen Bass and Attorney General Rob Bonta were told Paramount would announce its departure on Tuesday, but that didn't happen. The move follows the legal fight over Paramount's proposed merger with Warner Brothers Discovery. Bonta and 11 other attorneys general are suing to block the deal. Paramount CEO David Ellison has threatened to move the studio to Texas, Tennessee, or Georgia if there's no settlement by October 1st. Negotiations have stalled, and sources now say a deal appears unlikely. A Paramount departure would be another blow to Hollywood as productions continue moving out of California, including American Idol, which just announced it would relocate production to Atlanta. I'm Sharon Reardon.
15: And Resident Evil is expected to get off to a scary good start at the box office this weekend. The video game adaptation could make between $35 and $50 million in its debut. That's entertainment. I'm Daria Albinger.
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1: U.S. House of Representatives has passed a bill that would place more sanctions on Russia. Mark Mayfield with details.
2: The measure, called the Lindsey O. Graham Sanctioning Russia and Iran Act of 2026, was approved Wednesday evening. It would target Russia's economy over its continued war with Ukraine. Under the bill, President Trump could impose tariffs on countries that are within the top five purchasers of Russian oil, a group which includes China and India. The bill, which also expands sanctions on Iran, now heads to Trump's desk. I'm Mark Mayfield.
1: President Trump is demanding the Federal Reserve slash interest rates to 1% or less. Trump made the comments on Truth Social hours after the central bank announced its first rate hike since 2023 and later criticized the Fed board while speaking to reporters in North Carolina.
8: The board is very hostile, very political, doing the wrong thing.
1: In the earlier Two Social post, Trump wrote, "We are carrying almost every country in the world, and that cannot go on any longer." The Fed, led by Trump-picked Chairman Kevin Warsh, raised benchmark interest rates a quarter percentage point to a target range of 3.75% to 4%. An Alabama inmate is set for execution today, while a Georgia execution is on hold, and a Texas inmate was executed yesterday. James Norman was put to death by lethal injection Wednesday after the U.S. Supreme Court rejected his request to halt the execution. In Georgia, the state Supreme Court has kept a stay in place for death row inmate Stacey Humphreys, whose execution had been scheduled for Wednesday. And nearly two in three Americans believe AI could destroy humanity. That's according to a new Politico survey. This after several current and former AI company employees have warned about the dangers of the technology. After that Fed rate hike, stocks are on the rise. I'm Michael Kastner. An attempt by the Trump administration to dismantle three federal agencies may be held up in court. More from Tammy Trujillo.
22: A U.S. appeals court in Massachusetts appeared skeptical Wednesday about dismantling the Minority Business Development Agency, the Federal Mediation and Conciliation Service, and the U.S. Interagency Council on Homelessness. A Department of Justice lawyer argued that a lower court judge had wrongly blocked the administration's actions affecting the three agencies. The appeals court said the agencies weren't congressionally created and claimed the administration was trying to avoid judicial review. I'm Tammy Trujillo.
1: Michigan Democrat Abdul El-Sayed will be joined by former Vice President Kamala Harris on the campaign trail next week. The El-Sayed campaign said Wednesday that Harris will be joining the U.S. Senate candidate on the campaign trail to discuss health care costs and black maternal health. Didn't say exactly where in Michigan the two will be campaigning. Security preparations are underway for the United Nations General Assembly meetings in New York City next week. In New York, Scott Pringle.
23: Leaders from around the world will be gathering in Midtown Manhattan to discuss world challenges and issues, prompting street and lane closures and causing traffic headaches.
24: There are no expected threats that we know of.
23: Mayor Zoran Mamdani, who previously called for the arrest of Israeli Prime Minister Benjamin Netanyahu, says he will not attend any protests, but instead will focus on preparedness.
24: To ensure that we're able to both address the global conversation that is happening here in our city and the very local concerns that New Yorkers have about traffic and their ability to get from point A to point B.
23: In New York, I'm Scott Pringle.
1: Two infants conjoined at the head have been successfully separated in Missouri. Officials at a children's hospital in St. Louis says the twin girls traveled with their family from Ethiopia to undergo cranial separation, and it took a team of specialists over 24 hours to complete the surgery earlier this year. I'm Michael Kastner.
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22: Heavy rain and thunderstorms are the big story from the southwest through the plains and into the upper Midwest. A strong disturbance moving out of the southwest could produce locally heavy rain and flooding from Arizona and New Mexico into the central and northern plains. The south and the Gulf Coast stay hot and humid under a strong ridge of high pressure. Expect scattered thunderstorms and temperatures in the 90s to the low 100s. The Northeast and Great Lakes will see increasing clouds, showers, and thunderstorms as moisture spreads northeastward. California sees cooler weather in the north with clouds and a few showers possible along the northern coast. Central and southern California remain mostly dry with inland highs in the 80s and 90s. And the northwest has turned somewhat unsettled with showers developing as a trough moves inland. In Hawaii, increasing trade winds and moisture from the remnants of Norbert will bring periods of heavy rain, especially on the windward slopes, with flooding possible through Friday. That's your national forecast. I'm Tammy Trujillo.
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0: A pair of 1-0 teams meet in tonight's NFL Thursday night matchup. It's the Bills hosting the Lions. The Bills under first-year head coach Joe Brady going head-to-head with the Lions and coach Dan Campbell.
4: You know, I know Joe Brady very well. You know, that's a heck of a start there. Can't say enough about this quarterback. You know, he's a catalyst for them.
0: Bills QB Josh Allen coming off a 4-touchdown performance in Buffalo's Week 1 win in Houston. The Texans this week will visit the Bengals. Concern over Cincy QB Joe Burrow. He missed practice with a back injury yesterday, but Burrow says he will play this weekend. Also Sunday, the Steelers visit the Patriots. New England running back Travion Henderson, who missed the opener with an ankle injury, is back practicing and hopeful to return. And baseball, there is a new leader in the American League Central. The Guardians beat the White Sox 6-3 and now lead Chicago by a half game with 11 days left in the season. I'm Matt McCoy.
15: Gas prices did rise to seasonal record highs this week. For the week, the national average rose about 18 cents. Here's AAA's Marie Dodds.
5: Diesel is usually the fuel of choice for freight and trucks and farm equipment.
15: It will have a big impact on the economy, as diesel did hit new record highs this week as well.
5: Because we have all of these factors in the Middle East. You know, the drone attack on Saudi Arabia's east-west pipeline, new hostilities in the Red Sea, the continued disruption of shipping traffic in the Strait of Hormuz. Those are big deals.
15: Abbott Labs in Salem, Oregon is paying over $384 million now to the federal and state government for selling unsafe baby formula to government programs. A federal complaint alleges that from 2018 through 2022, Abbott Labs made powdered infant formula without meeting federal and state safety requirements. More New Yorkers are now eligible to get discounts on their monthly utility bills. The governor estimates 2.5 million more households across the state will now be qualified for the state's energy affordability program.
6: And that includes a lot of working families who never thought a program like this would be available for them.
15: The discounts are based on household income.
6: Here in New York City, a family of four earning $162,000 or less would be able to qualify. If you live alone, you can earn up to $113,000 and still qualify.
15: San Antonio police received dozens of reports regarding the safety of some autonomous vehicles before Waymo suspended passenger service in the city.
9: I just don't think that we can keep giving Waymo the excuse of fringe issues for stuff that every 16-year-old driver is taught.
15: Attorney Trey Gober says San Antonio is not alone. In Dallas, there's video of the self-driving cars running red lights. And in Houston, a Waymo was caught on camera making a close turn near an elementary school, nearly hitting a car before entering the school's drop-off line.
9: Waymo's been incredibly fortunate so far that there's not been many incidences of injuries.
15: I'm Monica Nelson with your consumer and business news.
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2: President Trump is demanding the Federal Reserve slash interest rates to 1% or less. Trump made the comments on Truth Social hours after the central bank announced its first rate hike since 2023 and later criticized the Fed board while speaking to reporters in North Carolina.
8: The board is very hostile. They're very political. They're doing the wrong thing.
2: In the earlier Truth Social post, Trump wrote, "We are carrying almost every country in the world, and that cannot go on any longer. Lower the interest rates for the United States of America and fast." The Fed, led by Trump PIC Chairman Kevin Warsh, raised benchmark interest rates a quarter percentage point to a target range of 3.75% to 4%. The House of Representatives has passed a bill that would place more sanctions on Russia. The measure, called the Lindsey Graham Sanctioning Russia and Iran Act of 2026, was approved Wednesday evening. It would target Russia's economy over its continued war with Ukraine. And House lawmakers left Washington on Wednesday night for the final time before the November midterm elections. That's politics. I'm Mark Mayfield.
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2: The Ebola outbreak continues to be a problem in Congo, but health officials think it's starting to get contained. World Health Organization officials say there are encouraging signs of gaining ground on what has been the deadliest Ebola outbreak in the country's history. However, they say it's far from over. There have been more than 7,000 Ebola deaths in Congo, and Moderna is working on a vaccine. New artificial intelligence tools could help doctors stop deadly superbugs before antibiotics fail. According to new University of Houston research announced this week, researchers are using computer models to predict how drug-resistant staph infections like MRSA may change. Federal health data shows untreatable superbugs sicken over 2.8 million Americans and kill over 35,000 people each year. And Japan now has more than 100,000 people who are at least 100 years old, a record high. Nearly 90% of them are women. Japanese officials released the stats this week on Respect the Aged Day, a day when people hitting the century mark are honored by the government. Health update, I'm Mark Mayfield.
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12: 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The WNBA playoffs are just around the corner. They start September 27th. 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
2: NVIDIA CEO Jensen Huang says dramatic new regulations are not needed to ensure AI safety. Ira Spencer reports that Huang spoke at the Salesforce Dreamforce conference in San Francisco Tuesday after Anthropic CEO Dario Amodei took the stage and urged caution in AI development.
28: Almost nobody is privy to the type of information that the leading AI labs like Anthropic have. So, of course, people taking it very seriously when people at those companies express those grave safety concerns.
2: Amodei had earlier proposed a three-step plan to pace AI development that would include the use of independent evaluators. But Huang says humans can handle AI. He argued that safety is an engineering problem and not a legal problem. And Vice President Vance has a message to AI leaders. If you're building Frankenstein, stop. He spoke at an event for the All In podcast. This after Trump posted on Truth Social saying the only guardrails that AI needs is a good president. Tech Report, I'm Mark Mayfield.
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15: Madonna is set to open the MTV Video Music Awards with her first live performance on the show in 23 years. She leads this year's ceremony with 11 nominations, including Video of the Year and Artist of the Year.
1: Give me fuel, give me fire, give me that which I desire.
15: Metallica's getting fueled to hit stadiums across North America next summer. The Rock and Roll Hall of Famers will kick off the next leg of their M72 World Tour in Vancouver on May 8th before heading down to San Diego May 13th and wrapping up June 19th in Salt Lake City. Paramount may be preparing to leave California.
11: TMZ reports officials in the offices of L.A. Mayor Karen Bass and Attorney General Rob Bonta were told Paramount would announce its departure on Tuesday, but that didn't happen. The move follows the legal fight over Paramount's proposed merger with Warner Brothers Discovery. Bonta and 11 other attorneys general are suing to block the deal. Paramount CEO David Ellison has threatened to move the studio to Texas, Tennessee, or Georgia if there's no settlement by October 1st. Negotiations have stalled, and sources now say a deal appears unlikely. A Paramount departure would be another blow to Hollywood as productions continue moving out of California, including American Idol, which just announced it would relocate production to Atlanta. I'm Sharon Reardon.
15: And Resident Evil is expected to get off to a scary good start at the box office this weekend. The video game adaptation could make between $35 and $50 million in its debut. That's entertainment. I'm Daria Albinger.
3: 24/7 News. 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
20: U.S. House of Representatives has passed a bill that would place more sanctions on Russia. Mark Mayfield with details.
2: The measure, called the Lindsey O. Graham Sanctioning Russia and Iran Act of 2026, was approved Wednesday evening. It would target Russia's economy over its continued war with Ukraine. Under the bill, President Trump could impose tariffs on countries that are within the top five purchasers of Russian oil, a group which includes China and India. The bill, which also expands sanctions on Iran, now heads to Trump's desk. I'm Mark Mayfield.
20: President Trump is demanding the Federal Reserve slash interest rates to 1% or less. Trump made the comments on Truth Social hours after the central bank announced its first rate hike since 2023 and later criticized the Fed board while speaking to reporters in North Carolina.
21: The board is very hostile, very political, doing the wrong thing.
20: In the earlier Truth Social post, Trump wrote, "We are carrying almost every country in the world, and that cannot go on any longer." The Fed, led by Trump-picked Chairman Kevin Warsh, raised benchmark interest rates a quarter percentage point to a target range of 3.75% to 4%. An Alabama inmate is set for execution today, while a Georgia execution is on hold, and a Texas inmate was executed yesterday. James Norman was put to death by lethal injection Wednesday after the U.S. Supreme Court rejected his request to halt the execution. In Georgia, the state Supreme Court has kept a stay in place for death row inmate Stacey Humphreys, whose execution had been scheduled for Wednesday. And nearly two in three Americans believe AI could destroy humanity. That's according to a new Politico survey. This after several current and former AI company employees have warned about the dangers of the technology. After that Fed rate hike, stocks are on the rise. I'm Michael Kastner. An attempt by the Trump administration to dismantle three federal agencies may be held up in court. More from Tammy Trujillo.
0: A U.S. appeals court in Massachusetts appeared skeptical Wednesday about dismantling the Minority Business Development Agency, the Federal Mediation and Conciliation Service, and the U.S. Interagency Council on Homelessness. A Department of Justice lawyer argued that a lower court judge had wrongly blocked the administration's actions affecting the three agencies. The appeals court said the agencies weren't congressionally created and claimed the administration was trying to avoid judicial review. I'm Tammy Trujillo.
20: Michigan Democrat Abdul El-Sayed will be joined by former Vice President Kamala Harris on the campaign trail next week. The El-Sayed campaign said Wednesday that Harris will be joining the U.S. Senate candidate on the campaign trail to discuss health care costs and black maternal health. Didn't say exactly where in Michigan the two will be campaigning. Security preparations are underway for the United Nations General Assembly meetings in New York City next week. In New York, Scott Pringle.
4: Leaders from around the world will be gathering in Midtown Manhattan to discuss world challenges and issues, prompting street and lane closures and causing traffic headaches.
5: There are no expected threats that we know of.
4: Mayor Zoran Mamdani, who previously called for the arrest of Israeli Prime Minister Benjamin Netanyahu, says he will not attend any protests, but instead will focus on preparedness.
5: To ensure that we're able to both address the global conversation that is happening here in our city and the very local concerns that New Yorkers have about traffic and their ability to get from point A to point B.
4: In New York, I'm Scott Pringle.
20: Two infants conjoined at the head have been successfully separated in Missouri. Officials at a children's hospital in St. Louis says the twin girls traveled with their family from Ethiopia to undergo cranial separation, and it took a team of specialists over 24 hours to complete the surgery earlier this year. I'm Michael Cast.
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0: Heavy rain and thunderstorms are the big story from the southwest through the plains and into the upper Midwest. A strong disturbance moving out of the southwest could produce locally heavy rain and flooding from Arizona and New Mexico into the central and northern plains. The South and the Gulf Coast stay hot and humid under a strong ridge of high pressure. Expect scattered thunderstorms and temperatures in the 90s to the low 100s. The Northeast and Great Lakes will see increasing clouds, showers, and thunderstorms as moisture spreads northeastward. California sees cooler weather in the north with clouds and a few showers possible along the northern coast. Central and Southern California remain mostly dry with inland highs in the 80s and 90s. And the Northwest has turned somewhat unsettled with showers developing as a trough moves inland. In Hawaii, increasing trade winds and moisture from the remnants of Norbert will bring periods of heavy rain, especially on the windward slopes, with flooding possible through Friday. That's your national forecast. I'm Tammy Trujillo.
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6: A pair of 1-0 teams meet in tonight's NFL Thursday night matchup. It's the Bills hosting the Lions. The Bills under first-year head coach Joe Brady going head-to-head with the Lions and coach Dan Campbell.
9: You know, I know Joe Brady very well. You know, that's a heck of a start there. Can't say enough about this quarterback. You know, he's a catalyst for them.
6: Bills QB Josh Allen coming off a 4-touchdown performance in Buffalo's Week 1 win in Houston. The Texans this week will visit the Bengals. Concern over Cincy QB Joe Burrow. He missed practice with a back injury yesterday, but Burrow says he will play this weekend. Also Sunday, the Steelers visit the Patriots. New England running back Travion Henderson, who missed the opener with an ankle injury, is back practicing and hopeful to return. And baseball, there is a new leader in the American League Central. The Guardians beat the White Sox 6-3 and now lead Chicago by a half game with 11 days left in the season. I'm Matt McCoy.
15: Gas prices did rise to seasonal record highs this week. For the week, the national average rose about 18 cents. Here's AAA's Marie Dodds.
22: Diesel is usually the fuel of choice for freight and trucks and farm equipment.
15: It will have a big impact on the economy, as diesel did hit new record highs this week as well.
22: Because we have all of these factors in the Middle East. You know, the drone attack on Saudi Arabia's east-west pipeline, new hostilities in the Red Sea, the continued disruption of shipping traffic in the Strait of Hormuz. Those are big deals.
15: Abbott Labs in Salem, Oregon is paying over $384 million now to the federal and state government for selling unsafe baby formula to government programs. A federal complaint alleges that from 2018 through 2022, Abbott Labs made powdered infant formula without meeting federal and state safety requirements. More New Yorkers are now eligible to get discounts on their monthly utility bills. The governor estimates 2.5 million more households across the state will now be qualified for the state's energy affordability program.
23: And
7: that includes a lot of working families who never thought a program like this would be available for them.
8: The discounts are based on household income.
7: Here in New York City, a family of four earning $162,000 or less would be able to qualify. If you live alone, you can earn up to $113,000 and still qualify.
8: San Antonio police received dozens of reports regarding the safety of some autonomous vehicles before Waymo suspended passenger service in the city.
10: I just don't think that we can keep giving Waymo the excuse of fringe issues for stuff that every 16-year-old driver is taught.
8: Attorney Trey Gober says San Antonio is not alone. In Dallas, there's video of the self-driving cars running red lights. And in Houston, a Waymo was caught on camera making a close turn near an elementary school, nearly hitting a car before entering the school's drop-off line.
10: Waymo's been incredibly fortunate so far that there's not been many incidences of injuries.
8: I'm Monica Nelson with your consumer and business news.
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2: President Trump is demanding the Federal Reserve slash interest rates to 1% or less. Trump made the comments on Truth Social hours after the central bank announced its first rate hike since 2023 and later criticized the Fed board while speaking to reporters in North Carolina.
14: The board is very hostile. They're very political.
2: In the earlier Truth Social post, Trump wrote, "We are carrying almost every country in the world, and that cannot go on any longer. Lower the interest rates for the United States of America and fast." The Fed, led by Trump PIC Chairman Kevin Warsh, raised benchmark interest rates a quarter percentage point to a target range of 3.75% to 4%. The House of Representatives has passed a bill that would place more sanctions on Russia. The measure, called the Lindsey Graham Sanctioning Russia and Iran Act of 2026, was approved Wednesday evening. It would target Russia's economy over its continued war with Ukraine. And House lawmakers left Washington on Wednesday night for the final time before the November midterm elections. That's politics. I'm Mark Mayfield.
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2: The Ebola outbreak continues to be a problem in Congo, but health officials think it's starting to get contained. World Health Organization officials say there are encouraging signs of gaining ground on what has been the deadliest Ebola outbreak in the country's history. However, they say it's far from over. There have been more than 7,000 Ebola deaths in Congo, and Moderna is working on a vaccine. New artificial intelligence tools could help doctors stop deadly superbugs before antibiotics fail. According to new University of Houston research announced this week, researchers are using computer models to predict how drug-resistant staph infections like MRSA may change. Federal health data shows untreatable superbugs sicken over 2.8 million Americans and kill over 35,000 people each year. And Japan now has more than 100,000 people who are at least 100 years old, a record high. Nearly 90% of them are women. Japanese officials released the stats this week on Respect the Aged Day, a day when people hitting the century mark are honored by the government. Health update, I'm Mark Mayfield.
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31: 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The WNBA playoffs are just around the corner. 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
2: NVIDIA CEO Jensen Huang says dramatic new regulations are not needed to ensure AI safety. Ira Spencer reports that Huang spoke at the Salesforce Dreamforce conference in San Francisco Tuesday after Anthropic CEO Dario Amodei took the stage and urged caution in AI development.
17: Almost nobody is privy to the type of information that the leading AI labs like Anthropic have. So, of course, people taking it very seriously when people at those companies express those grave safety concerns.
2: Amodei had earlier proposed a three-step plan to pace AI development that would include the use of independent evaluators. But Huang says humans can handle AI. He argued that safety is an engineering problem and not a legal problem. And Vice President Vance has a message to AI leaders. If you're building Frankenstein, stop. He spoke at an event for the All In podcast. This after Trump posted on Truth Social saying the only guardrails that AI needs is a good president. Tech Report, I'm Mark Mayfield.
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15: Madonna is set to open the MTV Video Music Awards with her first live performance on the show in 23 years. She leads this year's ceremony with 11 nominations, including Video of the Year and Artist of the Year.
18: Give me fuel, give me fire, give me that which I desire.
15: Metallica's getting fuel to hit stadiums across North America next summer. The Rock and Roll Hall of Famers will kick off the next leg of their M72 World Tour in Vancouver on May 8th before heading down to San Diego May 13th and wrapping up June 19th in Salt Lake City. Paramount may be preparing to leave California.
19: TMZ reports officials in the offices of L.A. Mayor Karen Bass and Attorney General Rob Bonta were told Paramount would announce its departure on Tuesday, but that didn't happen. The move follows a legal fight over Paramount's proposed merger with Warner Brothers Discovery. Bonta and 11 other attorneys general are suing to block the deal. Paramount CEO David Ellison has threatened to move the studio to Texas, Tennessee, or Georgia if there's no settlement by October 1st. Negotiations have stalled, and sources now say a deal appears unlikely. A Paramount departure would be another blow to Hollywood as productions continue moving out of California, including American Idol, which just announced it would relocate production to Atlanta. I'm Sharon Reardon.
15: And Resident Evil is expected to get off to a scary good start at the box office this weekend. The video game adaptation could make between $35 and $50 million in its debut. That's entertainment. I'm Daria Albinger.
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0: U.S. House of Representatives has passed a bill that would place more sanctions on Russia. Mark Mayfield with details.
2: The measure, called the Lindsey O. Graham Sanctioning Russia and Iran Act of 2026, was approved Wednesday evening. It would target Russia's economy over its continued war with Ukraine. Under the bill, President Trump could impose tariffs on countries that are within the top five purchasers of Russian oil, a group which includes China and India. The bill, which also expands sanctions on Iran, now heads to Trump's desk. I'm Mark Mayfield.
0: President Trump is demanding the Federal Reserve slash interest rates to 1% or less. Trump made the comments on Truth Social hours after the central bank announced its first rate hike since 2023 and later criticized the Fed board while speaking to reporters in North Carolina.
14: The board is very hostile, very political, doing the wrong thing.
0: In the earlier Two Social post, Trump wrote, "We are carrying almost every country in the world, and that cannot go on any longer." The Fed, led by Trump-picked Chairman Kevin Warsh, raised benchmark interest rates a quarter percentage point to a target range of 3.75% to 4%. An Alabama inmate is set for execution today, while a Georgia execution is on hold, and a Texas inmate was executed yesterday. James Norman was put to death by lethal injection Wednesday after the U.S. Supreme Court rejected his request to halt the execution. In Georgia, the state Supreme Court has kept a stay in place for death row inmate Stacey Humphreys, whose execution had been scheduled for Wednesday. And nearly 2 in 3 Americans believe AI could destroy humanity. That's according to a new Politico survey. This after several current and former AI company employees have warned about the dangers of the technology. After that Fed rate hike, stocks are on the rise. I'm Michael Kastner. An attempt by the Trump administration to dismantle 3 federal agencies may be held up in court. More from Tammy Trujillo.
4: A U.S. appeals court in Massachusetts appeared skeptical Wednesday about dismantling the Minority Business Development Agency, the Federal Mediation and Conciliation Service, and the U.S. Interagency Council on Homelessness. A Department of Justice lawyer argued that a lower court judge had wrongly blocked the administration's actions affecting the 3 agencies. The appeals court said the agencies weren't congressionally created and claimed the administration was trying to avoid judicial review. I'm Tammy Trujillo.
0: Michigan Democrat Abdul El-Sayed will be joined by former Vice President Kamala Harris on the campaign trail next week. The El-Sayed campaign said Wednesday that Harris will be joining the U.S. Senate candidate on the campaign trail to discuss health care costs and black maternal health. Didn't say exactly where in Michigan the two will be campaigning. Security preparations are underway for the United Nations General Assembly meetings in New York City next week. In New York, Scott Pringle.
5: Leaders from around the world will be gathering in Midtown Manhattan to discuss world challenges and issues, prompting street and lane closures and causing traffic headaches.
6: There are no expected threats that we know of.
5: Mayor Zoran Mamdani, who previously called for the arrest of Israeli Prime Minister Benjamin Netanyahu, says he will not attend any protests, but instead will focus on preparedness.
6: To ensure that we're able to both address the global conversation that is happening here in our city, and the very local concerns that New Yorkers have about traffic and their ability to get from point A to point B.
5: In New York, I'm Scott Pringle.
0: 2 infants conjoined at the head have been successfully separated in Missouri. Officials at a children's hospital in St. Louis says the twin girls traveled with their family from Ethiopia to undergo cranial separation, and it took a team of specialists over 24 hours to complete the surgery earlier this year. I'm Michael Kastner.
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4: Heavy rain and thunderstorms are the big story from the southwest through the plains and into the upper Midwest. A strong disturbance moving out of the southwest could produce locally heavy rain and flooding from Arizona and New Mexico into the central and northern plains. The south and the Gulf Coast stay hot and humid under a strong ridge of high pressure. Expect scattered thunderstorms and temperatures in the 90s to the low 100s. The Northeast and Great Lakes will see increasing clouds, showers, and thunderstorms as moisture spreads northeastward. California sees cooler weather in the north with clouds and a few showers possible along the northern coast. Central and Southern California remain mostly dry with inland highs in the 80s and 90s. And the Northwest has turned somewhat unsettled with showers developing as a trough moves inland. In Hawaii, increasing trade winds and moisture from the remnants of Norbert will bring periods of heavy rain, especially on the windward slopes, with flooding possible through Friday. That's your national forecast. I'm Tammy Trujillo.
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7: A pair of 1-0 teams meet in tonight's NFL Thursday night matchup. It's the Bills hosting the Lions. The Bills under first-year head coach Joe Brady going head-to-head with the Lions and coach Dan Campbell.
8: You know, I know Joe Brady very well. You know, that's a heck of a start there. Can't say enough about this quarterback. You know, he's a catalyst for them.
7: Bills QB Josh Allen coming off a 4-touchdown performance in Buffalo's week one win in Houston. The Texans this week will visit the Bengals. Concern over Cincy QB Joe Burrow. He missed practice with a back injury yesterday, but Burrow says he will play this weekend. Also Sunday, the Steelers visit the Patriots. New England running back Travion Henderson, who missed the opener with an ankle injury, is back practicing and hopeful to return. And baseball, there is a new leader in the American League Central. The Guardians beat the White Sox 6-3 and now lead Chicago by a half game with 11 days left in the season. I'm Matt McCoy.
15: Gas prices did rise to seasonal record highs this week. For the week, the national average rose about 18 cents. Here's AAA's Marie Dodds.
9: Diesel is usually the fuel of choice for freight and trucks and farm equipment.
15: It will have a big impact on the economy, as diesel did hit new record highs this week as well.
9: Because we have all of these factors in the Middle East. You know, the drone attack on Saudi Arabia's east-west pipeline, new hostilities in the Red Sea, the continued disruption of shipping traffic in the Strait of Hormuz. Those are big deals.
15: Abbott Labs in Salem, Oregon is paying over $384 million now to the federal and state government for selling unsafe baby formula to government programs. A federal complaint alleges that from 2018 through 2022, Abbott Labs made powdered infant formula without meeting federal and state safety requirements. More New Yorkers are now eligible to get discounts on their monthly utility bills. The governor estimates 2.5 million more households across the state will now be qualified for the state's energy affordability program.
10: And that includes a lot of working families who never thought a program like this would be available for them.
15: The discounts are based on household income.
10: Here in New York City, a family of four earning $162,000 or less would be able to qualify. If you live alone, you can earn up to $113,000 and still qualify.
15: San Antonio police received dozens of reports regarding the safety of some autonomous vehicles before Waymo suspended passenger service in the city.
12: I just don't think that we can keep giving Waymo the excuse of fringe issues for stuff that every 16-year-old driver is taught.
15: Attorney Trey Gober says San Antonio is not alone. In Dallas, there's video of the self-driving cars running red lights. And in Houston, a Waymo was caught on camera making a close turn near an elementary school, nearly hitting a car before entering the school's drop-off line.
12: Waymo's been incredibly fortunate so far that there's not been many incidences of injuries.
15: I'm Monica Nelson with your consumer and business news.
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31: President Trump says the European Union inviting Canada to join as an associate member could be a hostile act. He told reporters in North Carolina that if they extend the invite, he would put tariffs on or stop trading with European countries. Trump called the idea of Canada joining laughable. This amid his tariff war with Canadian Prime Minister Mark Carney.
1: The war in Iran is creating a new divide among Republicans in Congress. Seven House Republicans voted for a Democratic-backed war powers resolution calling on President Trump to end the war, even as Vice President J.D. Vance urges Trump supporters not to let disagreements over Iran change their overall support.
11: Even if you don't agree with us on every issue, the other party is consumed by craziness. Who want to give the country over to illegal aliens and criminals.
1: A congressional analysis puts the cost of the war at more than $38 billion through early August, with future costs estimated to be up to $3 billion a month. That's Politics. I'm Wendy Swanson.

0: 1,000 people who are at least 100 years old, a record high. Nearly 90% of them are women. Japanese officials released the stats this week on Respect the Aged Day, a day when people hitting the century mark are honored by the government. Health Update, I'm Mark Mayfield.
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2: The WNBA returns tonight after being off since August 30th for the FIBA Women's World Cup break. 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The WNBA playoffs are just around the corner. 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
0: NVIDIA CEO Jensen Huang says dramatic new regulations are not needed to ensure AI safety. Ira Spencer reports that Huang spoke at the Salesforce Dreamforce conference in San Francisco Tuesday after Anthropic CEO Dario Amodei took the stage and urged caution in AI development.
8: Almost nobody is privy to the type of information that the leading AI labs like Anthropic have. So, of course, people taking it very seriously when people at those companies express those grave safety concerns.
0: Amodei had earlier proposed a three-step plan to pace AI development that would include the use of independent evaluators. But Huang says humans can handle AI. He argued that safety is an engineering problem and not a legal problem. And Vice President Vance has a message to AI leaders. If you're building Frankenstein, stop. He spoke at an event for the All In podcast. This after Trump posted on Truth Social saying the only guardrails that AI needs is a good president. Tech Report, I'm Mark Mayfield.
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9: Madonna is set to open the MTV Video Music Awards with her first live performance on the show in 23 years. She leads this year's ceremony with 11 nominations, including Video of the Year and Artist of the Year.
10: Give me fuel, give me fire, give me that which I desire.
9: Metallica is getting fuel to hit stadiums across North America next summer. The Rock and Roll Hall of Famers will kick off the next leg of their M72 World Tour in Vancouver on May 8th before heading down to San Diego May 13th and wrapping up June 19th in Salt Lake City. Paramount may be preparing to leave California.
11: TMZ reports officials in the offices of L.A. Mayor Karen Bass and Attorney General Rob Bonta were told Paramount would announce its departure on Tuesday, but that didn't happen. The move follows the legal fight over Paramount's proposed merger with Warner Brothers Discovery. Bonta and 11 other attorneys general are suing to block the deal. Paramount CEO David Ellison has threatened to move the studio to Texas, Tennessee, or Georgia if there's no settlement by October 1st. Negotiations have stalled, and sources now say a deal appears unlikely. A Paramount departure would be another blow to Hollywood as productions continue moving out of California, including American Idol, which just announced it would relocate production to Atlanta. I'm Sharon Reardon.
9: And Resident Evil is expected to get off to a scary good start at the box office this weekend. The video game adaptation could make between $35 and $50 million in its debut. That's entertainment. I'm Daria Albinger.
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4: President Trump is calling for interest rates to be slashed to 1% or less by the Federal Reserve, NBC's Garrett Haig reports.
5: The president's hand-picked Federal Reserve Chair, Kevin Warsh, joined board members in a unanimous vote to raise interest rates for the first time in 3 years, with Warsh citing concerns over cost of living.
4: In a post on Truth Social, Trump wrote, "We are carrying almost every country in the world, and that cannot go on any longer." The Southwest is expected to see another round of dangerous monsoon thunderstorms today. This comes after a deadly flash flooding in New Mexico that claimed the lives of two adults and a young person near Newcomb yesterday. Meantime, NOAA received more than 30 flash flood reports across Arizona as inches of rain fell in a span of an hour yesterday afternoon. The House has approved a bill that would place more sanctions on Russia. The measure, called the Lindsey Graham Sanctioning Russia and Iran Act of 2026, was approved yesterday evening. It would target Russia's economy over its continued war with Ukraine. The bill, which also expands sanctions on Iran, now will head to President Trump's desk. Nearly 2 in 3 Americans believe AI could destroy humanity. That's according to a new Politico survey. This after several current and former AI company employees have warned about the dangers of the technology. Some of music's biggest names will be in Las Vegas this weekend for the iHeartRadio Music Festival. BTS, Benson Boone, Cardi B, Snoop Dogg, Muse, and Major Lazer will all be hitting the stage Friday and Saturday. Other acts include Stella Lefty, Kenny Chesney, Lainey Wilson, and the Smashing Pumpkins. Fans not able to be at T-Mobile Arena will still have the chance to experience the festival at home. Both nights will stream on Disney Plus and Hulu starting at 10:30 p.m. Eastern. I'm Chris Garagio.
6: Federal Reserve Chairman Kevin Warsh is pointing to persistent inflation as the reason behind yesterday's rate hike. More now from Mark Mayfield.
7: Following the Fed's announcement that it's raising interest rates a quarter percentage point, Warsh said the committee's mission is to deliver price stability and return inflation to the 2% target. Warsh said the committee voted unanimously to raise rates because inflation is currently not headed in the direction they would like. Warsh said U.S. productivity growth and spending remain solid, as well as the job sector, despite geopolitical conflicts. The next rate decision will come at the end of October. I'm Mark Mayfield.
4: A major oil pipeline that crosses the Arabian Desert is expected to resume operation within a few days. A Bloomberg report says Saudi Arabia is hoping to return to about half capacity of its cross-country pipeline in the coming days. And that full capacity could take about 6 weeks. Portions of the pipeline were shut down earlier this month after it was damaged in a drone attack by Iran-backed militias. The shutdown was a major setback for the oil market, which has seen nearly a complete stop to oil traffic through the Strait of Hormuz during the U.S. war with Iran. The Saudi Energy Ministry has not yet commented on the report. Amazon is raising wages for some of its workers and giving all of its employees in the U.S. a grocery discount. Tammy Trujillo reports.
8: The online retail giant also runs Whole Foods Market stores and will give its workers 10% off groceries ordered online through Amazon and Whole Foods and 20% off in store beginning October 1st. and the new minimum starting pay is going up for full-time core operations employees. It will be $20 an hour. That's a $1 increase for qualifying workers. I'm Tammy Trujillo.
6: Week two of the NFL season kicks off tonight with Thursday night football. The Buffalo Bills will open their new stadium against the Detroit Lions, hoping to improve to 2-0 after rallying to beat the Houston Texans this past Sunday. Detroit is also 1-0 after needing overtime to get past the Saints. Kickoff from Orchard Park is set for 8:15 p.m. Eastern. I'm Chris Caraggio.
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8: Heavy rain and thunderstorms are the big story from the southwest through the plains and into the upper Midwest. A strong disturbance moving out of the southwest could produce locally heavy rain and flooding from Arizona and New Mexico into the central and northern plains. The south and the Gulf Coast stay hot and humid under a strong ridge of high pressure. Expect scattered thunderstorms and temperatures in the 90s to the low 100s. The northeast and Great Lakes will see increasing clouds, showers, and thunderstorms as moisture spreads northeastward. California sees cooler weather in the north with clouds and a few showers possible along the northern coast. Central and southern California remain mostly dry with inland highs in the 80s and 90s. And the northwest has turned somewhat unsettled with showers developing as a trough moves inland. In Hawaii, increasing trade winds and moisture from the remnants of Norbert will bring periods of heavy rain, especially on the windward slopes, with flooding possible through Friday. That's your national forecast. I'm Tammy Trujillo.
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9: Nico Collins, the star wideout of the Houston Texans, is dealing with a hamstring injury suffered during practice yesterday, and his status for this week's game with the Bengals is uncertain at this point. Tonight, the Lions take on the Bills, who officially open their new stadium. The Padres' Ethan Salas on Wednesday became the youngest catcher in big league history to hit two homers in one game as San Diego defeated the Rockies.
10: It was a good day. Thankfully, we got the win and got two good swings off today, so they just happened to land over the fence, so good.
9: Salas says being called up and being thrown into a playoff race has made things interesting for him.
10: Preparation has to be there. Like, these games matter. It's the same baseball we've been playing all year. Just this matters a little more. So it kind of like motivates you to be extra dialed and extra prepared every single day.
9: The Padres hold the final National League wild card spot, 3.5 games clear of the Diamondbacks. After the conclusion of an internal investigation into the culture of the North Carolina football program, defensive coordinator Steve Belichick, Bill's son, has resigned. That's sports. I'm Frank Arity.
11: Gas prices did rise to seasonal record highs this week. For the week, the national average rose about 18 cents. Here's AAA's Marie Dodds.
12: Diesel is usually the fuel of choice for freight and trucks and farm equipment.
11: It will have a big impact on the economy, as diesel did hit new record highs this week as well.
12: Because we have all of these factors in the Middle East, you know, the drone attack on Saudi Arabia's east-west pipeline, new hostilities in the Red Sea, the continued disruption of shipping traffic in the Strait of Hormuz. Those are big deals.
11: Abbott Labs in Salem, Oregon is paying over $384 million now to the federal and state government for selling unsafe baby formula to government programs. A federal complaint alleges that from 2018 through 2022, Abbott Labs made powdered infant formula without meeting federal and state safety requirements. More New Yorkers are now eligible to get discounts on their monthly utility bills. The governor estimates 2.5 million more households across the state will now be qualified for the state's energy affordability program.
13: And that includes a lot of working families who never thought a program like this would be available for them.
11: The discounts are based on household income.
13: Here in New York City, a family of four earning $162,000 or less would be able to qualify. If you live alone, you can earn up to $113,000 and still qualify.
11: San Antonio police received dozens of reports regarding the safety of some autonomous vehicles before Waymo suspended passenger service in the city.
14: I just don't think that we can keep giving Waymo the excuse of fringe issues for stuff that every 16-year-old driver is taught.
11: Attorney Trey Gober says San Antonio is not alone. In Dallas, there's video of the self-driving cars running red lights, and in Houston, a Waymo was caught on camera making a close turn near an elementary school, nearly hitting a car before entering the school's drop-off line.
14: Waymo's been incredibly fortunate so far that there's not been many incidences of injuries.
11: I'm Monica Nelson with your consumer and business news.
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8: President Trump says the European Union inviting Canada to join as an associate member could be a hostile act. He told reporters in North Carolina that if they extend the invite, he would put tariffs on or stop trading with European countries. Trump called the idea of Canada joining laughable. This amid his tariff war with Canadian Prime Minister Mark Carney. The war in Iran is creating a new divide among Republicans in Congress. Seven House Republicans voted for a Democratic-backed war powers resolution calling on President Trump to end the war, even as Vice President J.D. Vance urges Trump supporters not to let disagreements over Iran change their overall support.
18: Even if you don't agree with us on every issue, the other party is consumed by craziness. Who want to give the country over to illegal aliens and criminals.
8: A congressional analysis puts the cost of the war at more than $38 billion through early August, with future costs estimated to be up to $3 billion a month. That's politics. I'm Wendy Swanson.
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7: The Ebola outbreak continues to be a problem in Congo, but health officials think it's starting to get contained. World Health Organization officials say there are encouraging signs of gaining ground on what has been the deadliest Ebola outbreak in the country's history. However, they say it's far from over. There have been more than 7,000 Ebola deaths in Congo, and Moderna is working on a vaccine. New artificial intelligence tools could help doctors stop deadly superbugs before antibiotics fail. According to new University of Houston research announced this week, researchers are using computer models to predict how drug-resistant staph infections like MRSA may change. Federal health data shows untreatable superbugs sicken over 2.8 million Americans and kill over 35,000 people each year. And Japan now has more than 100,000 people who are at least 100 years old, a record high. Nearly 90% of them are women. Japanese officials released the stats this week on Respect the Aged Day, a day when people hitting the century mark are honored by the government. Health update, I'm Mark Mayfield.
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24: Toronto Tempo standout Marina Mabry will miss the rest of the WNBA season due to a right adductor injury. The team announced Wednesday that Mabry is expected to make a full recovery and will not need surgery. Toronto didn't make the playoffs in their inaugural season, so Mabry will miss just the final four games of the regular season. 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
7: NVIDIA CEO Jensen Huang says dramatic new regulations are not needed to ensure AI safety. Ira Spencer reports that Wong spoke at the Salesforce Dreamforce conference in San Francisco Tuesday after Anthropic CEO Dario Amodei took the stage and urged caution in AI development.
1: Almost nobody is privy to the type of information that the leading AI labs like Anthropic have. So, of course, people taking it very seriously when people at those companies express those grave safety concerns.
7: Amodei had earlier proposed a three-step plan to pace AI development that would include the use of independent evaluators. But Wong says humans can handle AI. He argued that safety is an engineering problem and not a legal problem. And Vice President Vance has a message to AI leaders. If you're building Frankenstein, stop. He spoke at an event for the All In podcast. This after Trump posted on Truth Social saying the only guardrails that AI needs is a good president. Tech Report, I'm Mark Mayfield.
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11: Madonna is set to open the MTV Video Music Awards with her first live performance on the show in 23 years. She leads this year's ceremony with 11 nominations, including Video of the Year and Artist of the Year.
2: Give me fuel, give me fire, give me that which I desire.
11: Metallica is getting fueled to hit stadiums across North America next summer. The Rock and Roll Hall of Famers will kick off the next leg of their M72 World Tour in Vancouver on May 8th before heading down to San Diego May 13th and wrapping up June 19th in Salt Lake City. Paramount may be preparing to leave California.
20: TMZ reports officials in the offices of L.A. Mayor Karen Bass and Attorney General Rob Bonta were told Paramount would announce its departure on Tuesday, but that didn't happen. The move follows the legal fight over Paramount's proposed merger with Warner Brothers Discovery. Bonta and 11 other attorneys general are suing to block the deal. Paramount CEO David Ellison has threatened to move the studio to Texas, Tennessee, or Georgia if there's no settlement by October 1st. Negotiations have stalled, and sources now say a deal appears unlikely. A Paramount departure would be another blow to Hollywood as productions continue moving out of California, including American Idol, which just announced it would relocate production to Atlanta. I'm Sharon Reardon.
11: And Resident Evil is expected to get off to a scary good start at the box office this weekend. The video game adaptation could make between $35 and $50 million in its debut. That's entertainment. I'm Daria Albinger.
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4: President Trump is calling for interest rates to be slashed to 1% or less by the Federal Reserve, NBC's Garrett Haake reports.
5: The president's hand-picked Federal Reserve Chair, Kevin Warsh, joined board members in a unanimous vote to raise interest rates for the first time in 3 years, with Warsh citing concerns over cost of living.
4: In a post on Truth Social, Trump wrote, "We are carrying almost every country in the world, and that cannot go on any longer." The Southwest is expected to see another round of dangerous monsoon thunderstorms today. This comes after a deadly flash flooding in New Mexico that claimed the lives of two adults and a young person near Newcomb yesterday. Meantime, NOAA received more than 30 flash flood reports across Arizona as inches of rain fell in a span of an hour yesterday afternoon. The House has approved a bill that would place more sanctions on Russia. The measure, called the Lindsey Graham Sanctioning Russia and Iran Act of 2026, was approved yesterday evening. It would target Russia's economy over its continued war with Ukraine. The bill, which also expands sanctions on Iran, now will head to President Trump's desk. Nearly 2 in 3 Americans believe AI could destroy humanity. That's according to a new Politico survey. This after several current and former AI company employees have warned about the dangers of the technology. Some of music's biggest names will be in Las Vegas this weekend for the iHeartRadio Music Festival. BTS, Benson Boone, Cardi B, Snoop Dogg, Muse, and Major Lazer will all be hitting the stage Friday and Saturday. Other acts include Stella Lefty, Kenny Chesney, Lainey Wilson, and the Smashing Pumpkins. Fans not able to be at T-Mobile Arena will still have the chance to experience the festival at home. Both nights will stream on Disney Plus and Hulu starting at 10:30 p.m. Eastern. I'm Chris Garagia. Federal Reserve Chairman Kevin Warsh is pointing to persistent inflation as the reason behind yesterday's rate hike. More now from Mark Mayfield.
7: Following the Fed's announcement that it's raising interest rates a quarter percentage point, Warsh said the committee's mission is to deliver price stability and return inflation to the 2% target. Warsh said the committee voted unanimously to raise rates because inflation is currently not headed in the direction they would like. Warsh said U.S. productivity growth and spending remain solid, as well as the job sector, despite geopolitical conflicts. The next rate decision will come at the end of October. I'm Mark Mayfield.
4: A major oil pipeline that crosses the Arabian Desert is expected to resume operation within a few days. A Bloomberg report says Saudi Arabia is hoping to return to about half capacity of its cross-country pipeline in the coming days. And that full capacity could take about 6 weeks. Portions of the pipeline were shut down earlier this month after it was damaged in a drone attack by Iran-backed militias. The shutdown was a major setback for the oil market, which has seen nearly a complete stop to oil traffic through the Strait of Hormuz during the U.S. war with Iran. The Saudi Energy Ministry has not yet commented on the report. Amazon is raising wages for some of its workers and giving all of its employees in the U.S. a grocery discount. Tammy Trujillo reports.
8: The online retail giant also runs Whole Foods Market stores and will give its workers 10% off groceries ordered online through Amazon and Whole Foods and 20% off in-store beginning October 1st. And the new minimum starting pay is going up for full-time core operations employees. It will be $20 an hour. That's a $1 increase for qualifying workers. I'm Tammy Trujillo.
4: Week 2 of the NFL season kicks off tonight with Thursday night football. The Buffalo Bills will open their new stadium against the Detroit Lions, hoping to improve to 2-0 after rallying to beat the Houston Texans this past Sunday. Detroit is also 1-0 after needing overtime to get past the Saints. Kickoff from Orchard Park is set for 8:15 p.m. Eastern. I'm Chris Garagia.
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8: Heavy rain and thunderstorms are the big story from the southwest through the plains and into the upper Midwest. A strong disturbance moving out of the southwest could produce locally heavy rain and flooding from Arizona and New Mexico into the central and northern plains. The south and the Gulf Coast stay hot and humid under a strong ridge of high pressure. Expect scattered thunderstorms and temperatures in the 90s to the low 100s. The Northeast and Great Lakes will see increasing clouds, showers, and thunderstorms as moisture spreads northeastward. California sees cooler weather in the north with clouds and a few showers possible along the northern coast. Central and Southern California remain mostly dry with inland highs in the 80s and 90s. And the Northwest has turned somewhat unsettled with showers developing as a trough moves inland. In Hawaii, increasing trade winds and moisture from the remnants of Norbert will bring periods of heavy rain, especially on the windward slopes, with flooding possible through Friday. That's your national forecast. I'm Tammy Trujillo.
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6: Nico Collins, the star wideout of the Houston Texans, is dealing with a hamstring injury suffered during practice yesterday, and his status for this week's game with the Bengals is uncertain at this point. Tonight, the Lions take on the Bills, who officially open their new stadium. The Padres' Ethan Salas on Wednesday became the youngest catcher in big league history to hit 2 homers in one game as San Diego defeated the Rockies.
9: It's a good day. Thankfully, we got the win and got 2 good swings off today, so they just happened to land over the fence, so it's good.
6: Salas says being called up and being thrown into a playoff race has made things interesting for him.
9: Preparation has to be there. Like, these games matter. It's the same baseball we've been playing all year. Just this matters a little more. So it kind of like motivates you to be extra dialed and extra prepared every single day.
6: The Padres hold the final National League wild card spot, 3.5 games clear of the Diamondbacks. After the conclusion of an internal investigation into the culture of the North Carolina football program, defensive coordinator Steve Belichick, Bill's son, has resigned. That's sports. I'm Frank Arity.
11: Gas prices did rise to seasonal record highs this week. For the week, the national average rose about 18 cents. Here's AAA's Marie Dodds.
10: Diesel is usually the fuel of choice for freight and trucks and farm equipment.
11: It will have a big impact on the economy, as diesel did hit new record highs this week as well.
10: Because we have all of these factors in the Middle East. You know, the drone attack on Saudi Arabia's east-west pipeline, new hostilities in the Red Sea, the continued disruption of shipping traffic in the Strait of Hormuz. Those are big deals.
11: Abbott Labs in Salem, Oregon is paying over $384 million now to the federal and state government for selling unsafe baby formula to government programs. A federal complaint alleges that from 2018 through 2022, Abbott Labs made powdered infant formula without meeting federal and state safety requirements. More New Yorkers are now eligible to get discounts on their monthly utility bills. The governor estimates 2.5 million more households across the state will now be qualified for the state's energy affordability program.
12: And that includes a lot of working families who never thought a program like this would be available for them.
11: The discounts are based on household income.
12: Here in New York City, a family of four earning $162,000 or less would be able to qualify. If you live alone, you can earn up to $113,000 and still qualify.
11: San Antonio police received dozens of reports regarding the safety of some autonomous vehicles before Waymo suspended passenger service in the city.
13: I just don't think that we can keep giving Waymo the excuse of fringe issues for stuff that every 16-year-old driver is taught.
11: Attorney Trey Gober says San Antonio is not alone. In Dallas, there's video of the self-driving cars running red lights, and in Houston, a Waymo was caught on camera making a close turn near an elementary school, nearly hitting a car before entering the school's drop-off line.
13: Waymo's been incredibly fortunate so far that there's not been many incidences of injuries.
11: I'm Monica Nelson with your consumer and business news.
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25: President Trump says the European Union inviting Canada to join as an associate member could be a hostile act. He told reporters in North Carolina that if they extend the invite, he would put tariffs on or stop trading with European countries. Trump called the idea of Canada joining laughable. This amid his tariff war with Canadian Prime Minister Mark Carney. The war in Iran is creating a new divide among Republicans in Congress. Seven House Republicans voted for a Democratic-backed war powers resolution, calling on President Trump to end the war, even as Vice President J.D. Vance urges Trump supporters not to let disagreements over Iran change their overall support.
18: Even if you don't agree with us on every issue, the other party is consumed by craziness. Who want to give the country over to illegal aliens and criminals.
25: A congressional analysis puts the cost of the war at more than $38 billion through early August, with future costs estimated to be up to $3 billion a month. That's politics. I'm Wendy Swanson.
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7: The Ebola outbreak continues to be a problem in Congo, but health officials think it's starting to get contained. World Health Organization officials say there are encouraging signs of gaining ground on what has been the deadliest Ebola outbreak in the country's history. However, they say it's far from over. There have been more than 7,000 Ebola deaths in Congo, and Moderna is working on a vaccine. New artificial intelligence tools could help doctors stop deadly superbugs before antibiotics fail. According to new University of Houston research announced this week, researchers are using computer models to predict how drug-resistant staph infections like MRSA may change. Federal health data shows untreatable superbugs sicken over 2.8 million Americans and kill over 35,000 people each year. And Japan now has more than 100,000 people who are at least 100 years old, a record high. Nearly 90% of them are women. Japanese officials released the stats this week on Respect the Aged Day, a day when people hitting the century mark are honored by the government. Health update, I'm Mark Mayfield.
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25: Toronto Tempo standout Marina Mabry will miss the rest of the WNBA season due to a right adductor injury. The team announced Wednesday that Mabry is expected to make a full recovery and will not need surgery. Toronto didn't make the playoffs in their inaugural season, so Mabry will miss just the final four games of the regular season. For more women's sports stories, subscribe to Good Game with Sarah Spain on iHeart Podcast.
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7: NVIDIA CEO Jensen Huang says dramatic new regulations are not needed to ensure AI safety. Ira Spencer reports that Huang spoke at the Salesforce Dreamforce conference in San Francisco Tuesday after Anthropic CEO Dario Amodei took the stage and urged caution in AI development.
1: Almost nobody is privy to the type of information that the leading AI labs like Anthropic have. So, of course, people taking it very seriously when people at those companies express those grave safety concerns.
7: Amodei had earlier proposed a three-step plan to pace AI development that would include the use of independent evaluators. But Huang says humans can handle AI. He argued that safety is an engineering problem and not a legal problem. And Vice President Vance has a message to AI leaders. If you're building Frankenstein, stop. He spoke at an event for the All In podcast. This after Trump posted on Truth Social saying the only guardrails that AI needs is a good president. Tech Report, I'm Mark Mayfield.
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11: Madonna is set to open the MTV Video Music Awards with her first live performance on the show in 23 years. She leads this year's ceremony with 11 nominations, including Video of the Year and Artist of the Year.
2: Give me fuel, give me fire, give me that which I desire.
11: Metallica's getting fueled to hit stadiums across North America next summer. The Rock and Roll Hall of Famers will kick off the next leg of their M72 World Tour in Vancouver on May 8th before heading down to San Diego May 13th and wrapping up June 19th in Salt Lake City. Paramount may be preparing to leave California.
17: TMZ reports officials in the offices of L.A. Mayor Karen Bass and Attorney General Rob Bonta were told Paramount would announce its departure on Tuesday, but that didn't happen. The move follows the legal fight over Paramount's proposed merger with Warner Brothers Discovery. Bonta and 11 other attorneys general are suing to block the deal. Paramount CEO David Ellison has threatened to move the studio to Texas, Tennessee, or Georgia if there's no settlement by October 1st. Negotiations have stalled, and sources now say a deal appears unlikely. A Paramount departure would be another blow to Hollywood as productions continue moving out of California, including American Idol, which just announced it would relocate production to Atlanta. I'm Sharon Reardon.
11: And Resident Evil is expected to get off to a scary good start at the box office this weekend. The video game adaptation could make between $35
8: and $50 million in its debut. That's entertainment. I'm Daria Albinger.
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20: President Trump is calling for interest rates to be slashed to 1% or less by the Federal Reserve. NBC's Garrett Haake reports.
21: The president's hand-picked Federal Reserve Chair, Kevin Warsh, joined board members in a unanimous vote to raise interest rates for the first time in 3 years, with Warsh citing concerns over cost of living.
20: In a post on Truth Social, Trump wrote, "We are carrying almost every country in the world, and that cannot go on any longer." The Southwest is expected to see another round of dangerous monsoon thunderstorms today. This comes after a deadly flash flooding in New Mexico that claimed the lives of two adults and a young person near Newcomb yesterday. Meantime, NOAA received more than 30 flash flood reports across Arizona as inches of rain fell in a span of an hour yesterday afternoon. The House has approved a bill that would place more sanctions on Russia. The measure, called the Lindsey Graham Sanctioning Russia and Iran Act of 2026, was approved yesterday evening. It would target Russia's economy over its continued war with Ukraine. The bill, which also expands sanctions on Iran, now will head to President Trump's desk. Nearly 2 in 3 Americans believe AI could destroy humanity. That's according to a new Politico survey. This after several current and former AI company employees have warned about the dangers of the technology. Some of music's biggest names will be in Las Vegas this weekend for the iHeartRadio Music Festival. BTS, Benson Boone, Cardi B, Snoop Dogg, Muse, and Major Lazer will all be hitting the stage Friday and Saturday. Other acts include Stella Lefty, Kenny Chesney, Lainey Wilson, and the Smashing Pumpkins. Fans not able to be at T-Mobile Arena will still have the chance to experience the festival at home. Both nights will stream on Disney Plus and Hulu starting at 10:30 p.m. Eastern. I'm Chris Caragia. Federal Reserve Chairman Kevin Warsh is pointing to persistent inflation as the reason behind yesterday's rate hike. More now from Mark Mayfield.
7: Following the Fed's announcement that it's raising interest rates a quarter percentage point, Warsh said the committee's mission is to deliver price stability and return inflation to the 2% target. Warsh said the committee voted unanimously to raise rates because inflation is currently not headed in the direction they would like. Warsh said U.S. productivity growth and spending remain solid, as well as the job sector, despite geopolitical conflicts. The next rate decision will come at the end of October. I'm Mark Mayfield.
20: A major oil pipeline that crosses the Arabian Desert is expected to resume operation within a few days. A Bloomberg report says Saudi Arabia is hoping to return to about half capacity of its cross-country pipeline in the coming days. And that full capacity could take about 6 weeks. Portions of the pipeline were shut down earlier this month after it was damaged in a drone attack by Iran-backed militias. The shutdown was a major setback for the oil market, which has seen nearly a complete stop to oil traffic through the Strait of Hormuz during the U.S. war with Iran. The Saudi Energy Ministry has not yet commented on the report. Amazon is raising wages for some of its workers and giving all of its employees in the U.S. a grocery discount. Tammy Trujillo reports.
8: The online retail giant also runs Whole Foods Market stores and will give its workers 10% off groceries ordered online through Amazon and Whole Foods and 20% off in store beginning October 1st. And the new minimum starting pay is going up for full-time core operations employees. It will be $20 an hour. That's a $1 increase for qualifying workers. I'm Tammy Trujillo.
20: Week two of the NFL season kicks off tonight with Thursday night football. The Buffalo Bills will open their new stadium against the Detroit Lions, hoping to improve to 2-0 after rallying to beat the Houston Texans this past Sunday. Detroit is also 1-0 after needing overtime to get past the Saints. Kickoff from Orchard Park is set for 8:15 p.m. Eastern. I'm Chris Caraggio.
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8: Heavy rain and thunderstorms are the big story from the southwest through the plains and into the upper Midwest. A strong disturbance moving out of the southwest could produce locally heavy rain and flooding from Arizona and New Mexico into the central and northern plains. The south and the Gulf Coast stay hot and humid under a strong ridge of high pressure. Expect scattered thunderstorms and temperatures in the 90s to the low 100s. The Northeast and Great Lakes will see increasing clouds, showers, and thunderstorms as moisture spreads northeastward. California sees cooler weather in the north with clouds and a few showers possible along the northern coast. Central and southern California remain mostly dry with inland highs in the 80s and 90s. And the northwest has turned somewhat unsettled with showers developing as a trough moves inland. In Hawaii, increasing trade winds and moisture from the remnants of Norbert will bring periods of heavy rain, especially on the windward slopes, with flooding possible through Friday. That's your national forecast. I'm Tammy Trujillo.
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6: Nico Collins, the star wideout of the Houston Texans, is dealing with a hamstring injury suffered during practice yesterday, and his status for this week's game with the Bengals is uncertain at this point. Tonight, the Lions take on the Bills, who officially open their new stadium. The Padres' Ethan Salas on Wednesday became the youngest catcher in big league history to hit two homers in one game as San Diego defeated the Rockies.
9: It was a good day. Thankfully, we got the win and got two good swings off today, so they just happened to land over the fence, so good.
6: Salas has been being called up and being thrown into a playoff race has made things interesting for him.
9: Preparation has to be there. Like, these games matter. It's the same baseball we've been playing all year. Just this matters a little more. So it kind of like motivates you to be extra dialed and extra prepared every single day.
6: The Padres hold the final National League wild card spot, 3.5 games clear of the Diamondbacks. After the conclusion of an internal investigation into the culture of the North Carolina football program, defensive coordinator Steve Belichick, Bill's son, has resigned. That's sports. I'm Frank Arity.
11: Gas prices did rise to seasonal record highs this week. For the week, the national average rose about 18 cents. Here's AAA's Marie Dodds.
10: Diesel is usually the fuel of choice for freight and trucks and farm equipment.
11: It will have a big impact on the economy, as diesel did hit new record highs this week as well.
10: Because we have all of these factors in the Middle East. You know, the drone attack on Saudi Arabia's east-west pipeline, new hostilities in the Red Sea, the continued disruption of shipping traffic in the Strait of Hormuz. Those are big deals.
11: Abbott Labs in Salem, Oregon is paying over $384 million now to the federal and state government for selling unsafe baby formula to government programs. The federal complaint alleges that from 2018 through 2022, Abbott Labs made powdered infant formula without meeting federal and state safety requirements. More New Yorkers are now eligible to get discounts on their monthly utility bills. The governor estimates 2.5 million more households across the state will now be qualified for the state's energy affordability program.
12: And that includes a lot of working families who never thought a program like this would be available for them.
11: The discounts are based on household income.
12: Here in New York City, a family of four earning $162,000 or less would be able to qualify. If you live alone, you can earn up to $113,000 and still qualify.
11: San Antonio police received dozens of reports regarding the safety of some autonomous vehicles before Waymo suspended passenger service in the city.
13: I just don't think that we can keep giving Waymo the excuse of fringe issues for stuff that every 16-year-old driver is taught.
11: Attorney Trey Gober says San Antonio is not alone. In Dallas, there's video of the self-driving cars running red lights. And in Houston, a Waymo was caught on camera making a close turn near an elementary school, nearly hitting a car before entering the school's drop-off line.
13: Waymo's been incredibly fortunate so far that there's not been many incidences of injuries.
11: I'm Monica Nelson with your consumer and business news.
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25: President Trump says the European Union inviting Canada to join as an associate member could be a hostile act. He told reporters in North Carolina that if they extend the invite, he would put tariffs on or stop trading with European countries. Trump called the idea of Canada joining laughable. This amid his tariff war with Canadian Prime Minister Mark Carney. The war in Iran is creating a new divide among Republicans in Congress. Seven House Republicans voted for a Democratic-backed war powers resolution, calling on President Trump to end the war, even as Vice President J.D. Vance urges Trump supporters not to let disagreements over Iran change their overall support.
16: Even if you don't agree with us on every issue, the other party is consumed by craziness. Who want to give the country over to illegal aliens and criminals.
25: A congressional analysis puts the cost of the war at more than $38 billion through early August, with future costs estimated to be up to $3 billion a month. That's politics. I'm Wendy Swanson.
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7: The Ebola outbreak continues to be a problem in Congo, but health officials think it's starting to get contained. World Health Organization officials say there are encouraging signs of gaining ground on what has been the deadliest Ebola outbreak in the country's history. However, they say it's far from over. There have been more than 7,000 Ebola deaths in Congo, and Moderna is working on a vaccine. New artificial intelligence tools could help doctors stop deadly superbugs before antibiotics fail. According to new University of Houston research announced this week, researchers are using computer models to predict how drug-resistant staph infections like MRSA may change. Federal health data shows untreatable superbugs sicken over 2.8 million Americans and kill over 35,000 people each year. And Japan now has more than 100,000 people who are at least 100 years old, a record high. Nearly 90% of them are women. Japanese officials released the stats this week on Respect the Aged Day, a day when people hitting the century mark are honored by the government. Health update, I'm Mark Mayfield.
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25: Toronto Tempo standout Marina Mabry will miss the rest of the WNBA season due to a right adductor injury. The team announced Wednesday that Mabry is expected to make a full recovery and will not need surgery. Toronto didn't make the playoffs in their inaugural season, so Mabry will miss just the final four games of the regular season. For more women's sports stories, subscribe to Good Game with Sarah Spain on iHeart Podcast.
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7: NVIDIA CEO Jensen Huang says dramatic new regulations are not needed to ensure AI safety. Ira Spencer reports that Wong spoke at the Salesforce Dreamforce conference in San Francisco Tuesday after Anthropic CEO Dario Amodei took the stage and urged caution in AI development.
1: Almost nobody is privy to the type of information that the leading AI labs like Anthropic have. So, of course, people taking it very seriously when people at those companies express those grave safety concerns.
7: Amodei had earlier proposed a three-step plan to pace AI development that would include the use of independent evaluators. But Wong says humans can handle AI. He argued that safety is an engineering problem and not a legal problem. And Vice President Vance has a message to AI leaders. If you're building Frankenstein, stop. He spoke at an event for the All In podcast. This after Trump posted on Truth Social saying the only guardrails that AI needs is a good president. Tech Report, I'm Mark Mayfield.
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11: Madonna is set to open the MTV Video Music Awards with her first live performance on the show in 23 years. She leads this year's ceremony with 11 nominations, including Video of the Year and Artist of the Year.
2: Give me fuel, give me fire, give me that which I desire.
11: Metallica's getting fuel to hit stadiums across North America next summer. The Rock and Roll Hall of Famers will kick off the next leg of their M72 World Tour in Vancouver on May 8th before heading down to San Diego May 13th and wrapping up June 19th in Salt Lake City. Paramount may be preparing to leave California.
17: TMZ reports officials in the offices of L.A. Mayor Karen Bass and Attorney General Rob Bonta were told Paramount would announce its departure on Tuesday, but that didn't happen. The move follows the legal fight over Paramount's proposed merger with Warner Brothers Discovery. Bonta and 11 other attorneys general are suing to block the deal. Paramount CEO David Ellison has threatened to move the studio to Texas, Tennessee, or Georgia if there's no settlement by October 1st. Negotiations have stalled, and sources now say a deal appears unlikely. A Paramount departure would be another blow to Hollywood as productions continue moving out of California, including American Idol, which just announced it would relocate production to Atlanta. I'm Sharon Reardon.
11: And Resident Evil is expected to get off to a scary good start at the box office this weekend. The video game adaptation could make between $35 and $50 million in its debut. That's entertainment. I'm Daria Albinger.
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20: President Trump is calling for interest rates to be slashed to 1% or less by the Federal Reserve. NBC's Garrett Haake reports.
21: The president's hand-picked Federal Reserve Chair, Kevin Warsh, joined board members in a unanimous vote to raise interest rates for the first time in 3 years, with Warsh citing concerns over cost of living.
20: In a post on Truth Social, Trump wrote, "We are carrying almost every country in the world, and that cannot go on any longer." The Southwest is expected to see another round of dangerous monsoon thunderstorms today. This comes after a deadly flash flooding in New Mexico that claimed the lives of two adults and a young person near Newcomb yesterday. Meantime, NOAA received more than 30 flash flood reports across Arizona as inches of rain fell in a span of an hour yesterday afternoon. The House has approved a bill that would place more sanctions on Russia. The measure, called the Lindsey Graham Sanctioning Russia and Iran Act of 2026, was approved yesterday evening. It would target Russia's economy over its continued war with Ukraine. The bill, which also expands sanctions on Iran, now will head to President Trump's desk. Nearly 2 in 3 Americans believe AI could destroy humanity. That's according to a new Politico survey. This after several current and former AI company employees have warned about the dangers of the technology. Some of music's biggest names will be in Las Vegas this weekend for the iHeartRadio Music Festival. BTS, Benson Boone, Cardi B, Snoop Dogg, Muse, and Major Lazer will all be hitting the stage Friday and Saturday. Other acts include Stella Lefty, Kenny Chesney, Lainey Wilson, and the Smashing Pumpkins. Fans not able to be at T-Mobile Arena will still have the chance to experience the festival at home. Both nights will stream on Disney Plus and Hulu starting at 10:30 p.m. Eastern. I'm Chris Garagia. Federal Reserve Chairman Kevin Warsh is pointing to persistent inflation as the reason behind yesterday's rate hike. More now from Mark Mayfield.
7: Following the Fed's announcement that it's raising interest rates a quarter percentage point, Warsh said the committee's mission is to deliver price stability and return inflation to the 2% target. Warsh said the committee voted unanimously to raise rates because inflation is currently not headed in the direction they would like. Warsh said U.S. productivity growth and spending remain solid, as well as the job sector, despite geopolitical conflicts. The next rate decision will come at the end of October. I'm Mark Mayfield.
20: A major oil pipeline that crosses the

0: Arizona and New Mexico into the central and northern plains. The south and the Gulf Coast stay hot and humid under a strong ridge of high pressure. Expect scattered thunderstorms and temperatures in the 90s to the low 100s. The northeast and Great Lakes will see increasing clouds, showers, and thunderstorms as moisture spreads northeastward. California sees cooler weather in the north with clouds and a few showers possible along the northern coast. Central and southern California remain mostly dry with inland highs in the 80s and 90s. And the northwest has turned somewhat unsettled with showers developing as a trough moves inland. In Hawaii, increasing trade winds and moisture from the remnants of Norbert will bring periods of heavy rain, especially on the windward slopes, with flooding possible through Friday. That's your national forecast. I'm Tammy Trujillo.
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2: Nico Collins, the star wideout of the Houston Texans, is dealing with a hamstring injury suffered during practice yesterday, and his status for this week's game with the Bengals is uncertain at this point. Tonight, the Lions take on the Bills, who officially open their new stadium. The Padres' Ethan Salas on Wednesday became the youngest catcher in big league history to hit two homers in one game as San Diego defeated the Rockies.
3: It was a good day. Thankfully, we got the win and got two good swings off today, so they just happened to land over the fence, so good.
2: Salas says being called up and being thrown into a playoff race has made things interesting for him.
3: Preparation has to be there. Like, these games matter. It's the same baseball we've been playing all year. Just this matters a little more. So it kind of like motivates you to be extra dialed and extra prepared every single day.
2: The Padres hold the final National League wild card spot, 3.5 games clear of the Diamondbacks. After the conclusion of an internal investigation into the culture of the North Carolina football program, defensive coordinator Steve Belichick, Bill's son, has resigned. That's sports. I'm Frank Arity.
4: Gas prices did rise to seasonal record highs this week. For the week, the national average rose about 18 cents. Here's AAA's Marie Dodds.
5: Diesel is usually the fuel of choice for freight and trucks and farm equipment.
4: It will have a big impact on the economy, as diesel did hit new record highs this week as well.
5: Because we have all of these factors in the Middle East. You know, the drone attack on Saudi Arabia's east-west pipeline, new hostilities in the Red Sea, the continued disruption of shipping traffic in the Strait of Hormuz. Those are big deals.
4: Abbott Labs in Salem, Oregon is paying over $384 million now to the federal and state government for selling unsafe baby formula to government programs. The federal complaint alleges that from 2018 through 2022, Abbott Labs made powdered infant formula without meeting federal and state safety requirements. More New Yorkers are now eligible to get discounts on their monthly utility bills. The governor estimates 2.5 million more households across the state will now be qualified for the state's energy affordability program.
6: And that includes a lot of working families who never thought a program like this would be available for them.
4: The discounts are based on household income.
6: Here in New York City, a family of four earning $162,000 or less would be able to qualify. If you live alone, you can earn up to $113,000 and still qualify.
4: San Antonio police received dozens of reports regarding the safety of some autonomous vehicles before Waymo suspended passenger service in the city.
7: I just don't think that we can keep giving Waymo the excuse of fringe issues for stuff that every 16-year-old driver is taught.
4: Attorney Trey Gober says San Antonio is not alone. In Dallas, there's video of the self-driving cars running red lights. And in Houston, a Waymo was caught on camera making a close turn near an elementary school, nearly hitting a car before entering the school's drop-off line.
7: Waymo's been incredibly fortunate so far that there's not been many incidences of injuries.
4: I'm Monica Nelson with your consumer and business news.
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2: President Trump says the European Union inviting Canada to join as an associate member could be a hostile act. He told reporters in North Carolina that if they extend the invite, he would put tariffs on or stop trading with European countries. Trump called the idea of Canada joining laughable. This amid his tariff war with Canadian Prime Minister Mark Carney. The war in Iran is creating a new divide among Republicans in Congress. 7 House Republicans voted for a Democratic-backed war powers resolution, calling on President Trump to end the war, even as Vice President J.D. Vance urges Trump supporters not to let disagreements over Iran change their overall support.
3: Even if you don't agree with us on every issue, the other party is consumed by craziness. Who want to give the country over to illegal aliens and criminals.
2: A congressional analysis puts the cost of the war at more than $38 billion through early August, with future costs estimated to be up to $3 billion a month. That's politics. I'm Wendy Swanson.
1: Here's what's happening.
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9: The Ebola outbreak continues to be a problem in Congo, but health officials think it's starting to get contained. World Health Organization officials say there are encouraging signs of gaining ground on what has been the deadliest Ebola outbreak in the country's history. However, they say it's far from over. There have been more than 7,000 Ebola deaths in Congo, and Moderna is working on a vaccine. New artificial intelligence tools could help doctors stop deadly superbugs before antibiotics fail. According to new University of Houston research announced this week, researchers are using computer models to predict how drug-resistant staph infections like MRSA may change. Federal health data shows untreatable superbugs sicken over 2.8 million Americans and kill over 35,000 people each year. And Japan now has more than 100,000 people who are at least 100 years old, a record high. Nearly 90% of them are women. Japanese officials released the stats this week on Respect the Aged Day, a day when people hitting the century mark are honored by the government. Health update, I'm Mark Mayfield.
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10: Toronto Tempo standout Marina Mabry will miss the rest of the WNBA season due to a right adductor injury. The team announced Wednesday that Mabry is expected to make a full recovery and will not need surgery. Toronto didn't make the playoffs in their inaugural season, so Mabry will miss just the final 4 games of the regular season. For more women's sports stories, subscribe to Good Game with Sarah Spain on iHeart Podcast.
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9: NVIDIA CEO Jensen Huang says dramatic new regulations are not needed to ensure AI safety. Ira Spencer reports that Huang spoke at the Salesforce Dreamforce conference in San Francisco Tuesday after Anthropic CEO Dario Amodei took the stage and urged caution in AI development.
14: Almost nobody is privy to the type of information that the leading AI labs like Anthropic have. So, of course, people taking it very seriously when people at those companies express those grave safety concerns.
9: Amade had earlier proposed a three-step plan to pace AI development that would include the use of independent evaluators. But Wong says humans can handle AI. He argued that safety is an engineering problem and not a legal problem. And Vice President Vance has a message to AI leaders. If you're building Frankenstein, stop. He spoke at an event for the All In podcast. This after Trump posted on Truth Social saying the only guardrails that AI needs is a good president. Tech Report, I'm Mark Mayfield.
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5: Madonna is set to open the MTV Video Music Awards with her first live performance on the show in 23 years. She leads this year's ceremony with 11 nominations, including Video of the Year and Artist of the Year.
6: Give me fuel, give me fire, give me that which I desire.
5: Metallica is getting fueled to hit stadiums across North America next summer. The Rock and Roll Hall of Famers will kick off the next leg of their M72 World Tour in Vancouver on May 8th before heading down to San Diego May 13th and wrapping up June 19th in Salt Lake City. Paramount may be preparing to leave California.
8: TMZ reports officials in the offices of L.A. Mayor Karen Bass and Attorney General Rob Bonta were told Paramount would announce its departure on Tuesday, but that didn't happen. The move follows the legal fight over Paramount's proposed merger with Warner Brothers Discovery. Bonta and 11 other attorneys general are suing to block the deal. Paramount CEO David Ellison has threatened to move the studio to Texas, Tennessee, or Georgia if there's no settlement by October 1st. Negotiations have stalled, and sources now say a deal appears unlikely. A Paramount departure would be another blow to Hollywood as productions continue moving out of California, including American Idol, which just announced it would relocate production to Atlanta. I'm Sharon Reardon.
5: And Resident Evil is expected to get off to a scary good start at the box office this weekend. The video game adaptation could make between $35 and $50 million in its debut. That's entertainment. I'm Daria Albinger.
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19: A bill that would place more sanctions on Russia has passed in the House. The measure, called the Lindsey Graham Sanctioning Russia and Iran Act of 2026, was approved last night. It would target Russia's economy over its continued war with Ukraine. President Trump says interest rates in the U.S. should be 1% or less. He made the comments on Truth Social hours after the central bank yesterday announced its first rate hike since 2023. Trump later criticized the Fed board while speaking to reporters in North Carolina. In the earlier Truth Social post, he wrote, "We are carrying almost every country in the world, and that cannot go on any longer." Federal authorities are investigating the news helicopter crash that killed three people in Los Angeles. NBC's Steve Patterson reports.
20: Crews shifting through the chopper debris, searching for any sign of physical flight data that could aid in the investigation. New disturbing dash cam video showing the moment the helicopter fell out of the air. The accident happened Tuesday night in the middle of breaking news coverage.
19: The crash of KNBC's News Chopper 4 in LA's Chatsworth neighborhood killed reporter Elena Moreno and pilot George Marcinow, as well as a third victim on the ground, now identified as 29-year-old Eddie Gutierrez Mejia. The NTSB says video from the cockpit of the helicopter is likely to be the most important piece of evidence in the investigation. A health expert is emphasizing the importance of children having breakfast before heading off to school. Jennifer Highland, a dietitian at the Cleveland Clinic, says children who don't eat breakfast can have brain fog and fatigue, and that could have an impact on learning.
0: Little kids don't always need as much protein as we necessarily think, so I would say talk to your doctor or your dietitian. But for the older kid, the teenager, if they want to do a prepackaged protein drink, if they want to do a smoothie that they put some components in there, it's quick and it's easy.
19: Highland suggests giving children something with fiber and protein, which could include egg, toast, milk, or yogurt, as possible options. I'm Chris Karashi. Federal Reserve Chairman Kevin Warsh is pointing to persistent inflation as the reason behind yesterday's rate hike. More now from Mark Mayfield.
21: Following the Fed's announcement that it's raising interest rates a quarter percentage point, Warsh said the committee's mission is to deliver price stability and return inflation to the 2% target. Warsh said the committee voted unanimously to raise rates because inflation is currently not headed in the direction they would like. Warsh said U.S. productivity growth and spending remain solid, as well as the job sector, despite geopolitical conflicts. The next rate decision will come at the end of October. I'm Mark Mayfield.
19: A major oil pipeline that crosses the Arabian Desert is expected to resume operation within a few days. A Bloomberg report says Saudi Arabia is hoping to return to about half capacity of its cross-country pipeline in the coming days, and that full capacity could take about 6 weeks. Portions of the pipeline were shut down earlier this month after it was damaged in a drone attack by Iran-backed militias. The shutdown was a major setback for the oil market, which has seen nearly a complete stop to oil traffic through the Strait of Hormuz during the U.S. war with Iran. The Saudi Energy Ministry has not yet commented on the report. Amazon is raising wages for some of its workers and giving all of its employees in the U.S. a grocery discount. Tammy Trujillo reports.
22: The online retail giant also runs Whole Foods Market stores and will give its workers 10% off groceries ordered online through Amazon and Whole Foods and 20% off in store beginning October 1st. And the new minimum starting pay is going up for full-time core operations employees. It will be $20 an hour. That's a $1 increase for qualifying workers. I'm Tammy Trujillo.
19: Week two of the NFL season kicks off tonight with Thursday night football. The Buffalo Bills will open their new stadium against the Detroit Lions, hoping to improve to 2-0 after rallying to beat the Houston Texans this past Sunday. Detroit is also 1-0 after needing overtime to get past the Saints. Kickoff from Orchard Park is set for 8:15 p.m. Eastern. I'm Chris Caraggio.
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22: Heavy rain and thunderstorms are the big story from the southwest through the plains and into the upper Midwest. A strong disturbance moving out of the southwest could produce locally heavy rain and flooding from Arizona and New Mexico into the central and northern plains. The south and the Gulf Coast stay hot and humid under a strong ridge of high pressure. Expect scattered thunderstorms and temperatures in the 90s to the low 100s. The Northeast and Great Lakes will see increasing clouds, showers, and thunderstorms as moisture spreads northeastward. California sees cooler weather in the north with clouds and a few showers possible along the northern coast. Central and Southern California remain mostly dry with inland highs in the 80s and 90s. And the Northwest has turned somewhat unsettled with showers developing as a trough moves inland. In Hawaii, increasing trade winds and moisture from the remnants of Norbert will bring periods of heavy rain, especially on the windward slopes, with flooding possible through Friday. That's your national forecast. I'm Tammy Trujillo.
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23: A new twist to the big-time game Saturday night as 7th-ranked LSU heads to Oxford to take on number 9 Ole Miss, the team that Tigers coach Lane Kiffin left last season ahead of their playoff run. Word now that Tigers quarterback Sam Levitt is doubtful for the game with an undisclosed injury. Kiffin feels all of the outside distractions are not going to matter after kickoff.
24: You know, this is the first SEC game. You know, both teams are 2-0. And we've got to prepare really well, and it won't be about all the other stuff and all the noise and everything. It'll be about how well did we practice, how well did we prepare, so how well do we play on game day going into a place that, you know, has had a lot of success there. You know, you're going to play to a team that has the second longest win streak in the country, second long home streak in the country.
23: At ACC matchup tonight as Syracuse takes on Pittsburgh on the road. Defensive coordinator Steve Belichick has resigned at North Carolina at the end of an internal investigation of the culture of the football program under his dad, Bill. That's sports. I'm Frank Aaron.
5: Gas prices did rise to seasonal record highs this week. For the week, the national average rose about 18 cents. Here's AAA's Marie Dodds.
2: Diesel is usually the fuel of choice for freight and trucks and farm equipment.
5: It will have a big impact on the economy, as diesel did hit new record highs this week as well.
2: Because we have all of these factors in the Middle East. You know, the drone attack on Saudi Arabia's east-west pipeline, new hostilities in the Red Sea, the continued disruption of shipping traffic in the Strait of Hormuz. Those are big deals.
5: Abbott Labs in Salem, Oregon is paying over $384 million now to the federal and state government for selling unsafe baby formula to government programs. A federal complaint alleges that from 2018 through 2022, Abbott Labs made powdered infant formula without meeting federal and state safety requirements. More New Yorkers are now eligible to get discounts on their monthly utility bills. The governor estimates 2.5 million more households across the state will now be qualified for the state's energy affordability program.
3: And that includes a lot of working families who never thought a program like this would be available for them.
5: The discounts are based on household income.
3: Here in New York City, a family of four earning $162,000 or less would be able to qualify. If you live alone, you can earn up to $113,000 and still qualify.
5: San Antonio police received dozens of reports regarding the safety of some autonomous vehicles before Waymo suspended passenger service in the city.
4: I just don't think that we can keep giving Waymo the excuse of fringe issues for stuff that every 16-year-old driver is taught.
5: Attorney Trey Gober says San Antonio is not alone. In Dallas, there's video of the self-driving cars running red lights. And in Houston, a Waymo was caught on camera making a close turn near an elementary school, nearly hitting a car before entering the school's drop-off line.
4: Waymo's been incredibly fortunate so far that there's not been many incidences of injuries.
5: I'm Monica Nelson with your consumer and business news.
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25: President Trump says the European Union inviting Canada to join as an associate member could be a hostile act. He told reporters in North Carolina that if they extend the invite, he would put tariffs on or stop trading with European countries. Trump called the idea of Canada joining laughable. This amid his tariff war with Canadian Prime Minister Mark Carney. The war in Iran is creating a new divide among Republicans in Congress. Seven House Republicans voted for a Democratic-backed war powers resolution calling on President Trump to end the war, even as Vice President J.D. Vance urges Trump supporters not to let disagreements over Iran change their overall support.
26: Even if you don't agree with us on every issue, the other party is consumed by craziness. Who want to give the country over to illegal aliens and criminals.
25: A congressional analysis puts the cost of the war at more than $38 billion through early August, with future costs estimated to be up to $3 billion a month. That's politics. I'm Wendy Swanson.
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21: The Ebola outbreak continues to be a problem in Congo, but health officials think it's starting to get contained. World Health Organization officials say there are encouraging signs of gaining ground on what has been the deadliest Ebola outbreak in the country's history. However, they say it's far from over. There have been more than 7,000 Ebola deaths in Congo, and Moderna is working on a vaccine. New artificial intelligence tools could help doctors stop deadly superbugs before antibiotics fail. According to new University of Houston research announced this week, researchers are using computer models to predict how drug-resistant staph infections like MRSA may change. Federal health data shows untreatable superbugs sicken over 2.8 million Americans and kill over 35,000 people each year. And Japan now has more than 100,000 people who are at least 100 years old, a record high. Nearly 90% of them are women. Japanese officials released the stats this week on Respect the Aged Day, a day when people hitting the century mark are honored by the government. Health update, I'm Mark Mayfield.
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25: Toronto Tempo standout Marina Mabry will miss the rest of the WNBA season due to a right adductor injury. The team announced Wednesday that Mabry is expected to make a full recovery and will not need surgery. Toronto didn't make the playoffs in their inaugural season, so Mabry will miss just the final four games of the regular season. For more women's sports stories, subscribe to Good Game with Sarah Spain on iHeart Podcast.
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21: NVIDIA CEO Jensen Huang says dramatic new regulations are not needed to ensure AI safety. Ira Spencer reports that Huang spoke at the Salesforce Dreamforce conference in San Francisco Tuesday after Anthropic CEO Dario Amodei took the stage and urged caution in AI development.
11: Almost nobody is privy to the type of information that the leading AI labs like Anthropic have. So, of course, people taking it very seriously when people at those companies express those grave safety concerns.
21: Amodei had earlier proposed a three-step plan to pace AI development that would include the use of independent evaluators. But Huang says humans can handle AI. He argued that safety is an engineering problem and not a legal problem. And Vice President Vance has a message to AI leaders. If you're building Frankenstein, stop. He spoke at an event for the All In podcast. This after Trump posted on Truth Social saying the only guardrails that AI needs is a good president. Tech Report, I'm Mark Mayfield.
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22: Madonna is set to open the MTV Video Music Awards with her first live performance on the show in 23 years. She leads this year's ceremony with 11 nominations, including Video of the Year and Artist of the Year.
12: Give me fuel, give me fire, give me that which I desire.
22: Metallica is getting fueled to hit stadiums across North America next summer. The Rock and Roll Hall of Famers will kick off the next leg of their M72 World Tour in Vancouver on May 8th before heading down to San Diego May 13th and wrapping up June 19th in Salt Lake City. Paramount may be preparing to leave California.
13: TMZ reports officials in the offices of L.A. Mayor Karen Bass and Attorney General Rob Bonta were told Paramount would announce its departure on Tuesday, but that didn't happen. The move follows the legal fight over Paramount's proposed merger with Warner Brothers Discovery. Bonta and 11 other attorneys general are suing to block the deal. Paramount CEO David Ellison has threatened to move the studio to Texas, Tennessee, or Georgia if there's no settlement by October 1st. Negotiations have stalled, and sources now say a deal appears unlikely. A Paramount departure would be another blow to Hollywood as productions continue moving out of California, including American Idol, which just announced it would relocate production to Atlanta. I'm Sharon Reardon.
22: And Resident Evil is expected to get off to a scary good start at the box office this weekend. The video game adaptation could make between $35 and $50 million in its debut. That's entertainment. I'm Daria Albinger.
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16: A bill that would place more sanctions on Russia has passed in the House. The measure, called the Lindsey O'Graham Sanctioning Russia and Iran Act of 2026, was approved last night. It would target Russia's economy over its continued war with Ukraine. President Trump says interest rates in the U.S. should be 1% or less. He made the comments on Truth Social hours after the central bank yesterday announced its first rate hike since 2023. Trump later criticized the Fed board while speaking to reporters in North Carolina. In the earlier Truth Social post, he wrote, "We are carrying almost every country in the world, and that cannot go on any longer." Federal authorities are investigating the news helicopter crash that killed three people in Los Angeles. NBC's Steve Patterson reports.
17: Crews shifting through the chopper debris, searching for any sign of physical flight data that could aid in the investigation. New disturbing dash cam video showing the moment the helicopter fell out of the air. The accident happened Tuesday night in the middle of breaking news coverage.
16: The crash of KNBC's News Chopper 4 in LA's Chatsworth neighborhood killed reporter Elena Moreno and pilot George Marcinow, as well as a third victim on the ground, now identified as 29-year-old Eddie Gutierrez Mejia. The NTSB says video from the cockpit of the helicopter is likely to be the most important piece of evidence in the investigation. A health expert is emphasizing the importance of children having breakfast before heading off to school. Jennifer Hyland, a dietitian at the Cleveland Clinic, says children who don't eat breakfast can have brain fog and fatigue, and that could have an impact on learning.
18: Little kids don't always need as much protein as we necessarily think, so I would say talk to your doctor or your dietitian. But for the older kid, the teenager, if they want to do a prepackaged protein drink, if they want to do a smoothie that they put some components in there, it's quick and it's easy.
16: Hyland suggests giving children something with fiber and protein, which could include egg, toast, milk, or yogurt, as possible options. I'm Chris Caraccio. The war in Iran is creating a new divide among Republicans in Congress. Seven House Republicans voted for a Democratic-backed war powers resolution calling on President Trump to end the war, even as Vice President J.D. Vance urges Trump supporters not to let disagreements over Iran change their overall support.
26: If you don't agree with us on every issue, the other party is consumed by craziness who want to give the country over to illegal aliens and criminals.
16: A congressional analysis puts the cost of war at more than $38 billion through early August, with future costs estimated to be up to $3 billion a month. Three people have been charged with stealing $12 million in homeless aid and spending it on themselves. The three employees for Southern California nonprofits are accused of misusing funds, taking bribes, and billing for work never done. Two were arrested this week in L.A. One remains at large. Atlanta is leading the country in eviction notices. New research from Princeton University shows over 140,000 eviction cases have been filed in the Atlanta area so far this year. That's more than the states of Virginia and Pennsylvania and more than the city of New York. The study showed that black residents make up about 52% of the renters in the Atlanta area, but represent nearly 70% of the eviction cases. It says Georgia landlords are allowed to file an eviction for late rent after just three business days, and that rent prices in Atlanta are outpacing the incomes of many black households. If you're planning to travel this holiday season, AAA says book your trip now, especially if you're taking to the skies.
19: With oil prices increasing, that raises the cost of producing gasoline, diesel, and jet fuel. So airfares have the potential to increase in the coming weeks and months. So if you're planning on catching a holiday flight, now might be the best time to book.
16: AAA's Mark Jenkins says jet fuel prices have nearly doubled since the spring and are expected to continue to climb. I'm Chris Caraggio.
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22: Heavy rain and thunderstorms are the big story from the southwest through the plains and into the upper Midwest. A strong disturbance moving out of the southwest could produce locally heavy rain and flooding from Arizona and New Mexico into the central and northern plains. The south and the Gulf Coast stay hot and humid under a strong ridge of high pressure. Expect scattered thunderstorms and temperatures in the 90s to the low 100s. The northeast and Great Lakes will see increasing clouds, showers, and thunderstorms as moisture spreads northeastward. California sees cooler weather in the north with clouds and a few showers possible along the northern coast. Central and southern California remain mostly dry with inland highs in the 80s and 90s. And the northwest has turned somewhat unsettled with showers developing as a trough moves inland. In Hawaii, increasing trade winds and moisture from the remnants of Norbert will bring periods of heavy rain, especially on the windward slopes, with flooding possible through Friday. That's your national forecast. I'm Tammy Trujillo.
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2: A new twist to the big-time game Saturday night as 7th-ranked LSU heads to Oxford to take on number 9 Ole Miss, the team that Tigers coach Lane Kiffin left last season ahead of their playoff run. Word now that Tigers quarterback Sam Levitt is doubtful for the game with an undisclosed injury. Kiffin feels all of the outside distractions are not going to matter after kickoff.
3: You know, this is the first SEC game. You know, both teams are 2-0. And we've got to prepare really well. And it won't be about all the other stuff and all the noise and everything. It'll be about how well did we practice? How well did we prepare? So how well do we play on game day going into a place that, you know, has had a lot of success there? You know, you're going to play to a team that has the second longest win streak in the country, second long home streak in the country.
2: At ACC matchup tonight as Syracuse takes on Pittsburgh on the road. Defensive coordinator Steve Belichick has resigned at North Carolina at the end of an internal investigation of the culture of the football program under his dad, Bill. That's sports. I'm Frank Aaron.
25: Gas prices did rise to seasonal record highs this week. For the week, the national average rose about 18 cents. Here's AAA's Marie Dodds.
4: Diesel is usually the fuel of choice for freight and trucks and farm equipment.
25: It will have a big impact on the economy, as diesel did hit new record highs this week as well.
4: Because we have all of these factors in the Middle East. You know, the drone attack on Saudi Arabia's east-west pipeline, new hostilities in the Red Sea, the continued disruption of shipping traffic in the Strait of Hormuz. Those are big deals.
25: Abbott Labs in Salem, Oregon is paying over $384 million now to the federal and state government for selling unsafe baby formula to government programs. A federal complaint alleges that from 2018 through 2022, Abbott Labs made powdered infant formula without meeting federal and state safety requirements. More New Yorkers are now eligible to get discounts on their monthly utility bills. The governor estimates 2.5 million more households across the state will now be qualified for the state's energy affordability program.
5: And that includes a lot of working families who never thought a program like this would be available for them.
25: The discounts are based on household income.
5: Here in New York City, a family of four earning $162,000 or less would be able to qualify. If you live alone, you can earn up to $113,000 and still qualify.
25: San Antonio police received dozens of reports regarding the safety of some autonomous vehicles before Waymo suspended passenger service in the city.
7: I just don't think that we can keep giving Waymo the excuse of fringe issues for stuff that every 16-year-old driver is taught.
25: Attorney Trey Gober says San Antonio is not alone. In Dallas, there's video of the self-driving cars running red lights. And in Houston, a Waymo was caught on camera making a close turn near an elementary school, nearly hitting a car before entering the school's drop-off line.
7: Waymo's been incredibly fortunate so far that there's not been many incidences of injuries.
25: I'm Monica Nelson with your consumer and business news.
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25: President Trump says the European Union inviting Canada to join as an associate member could be a hostile act. He told reporters in North Carolina that if they extend the invite, he would put tariffs on or stop trading with European countries. Trump called the idea of Canada joining laughable. This amid his tariff war with Canadian Prime Minister Mark Carney. The war in Iran is creating a new divide among Republicans in Congress. Seven House Republicans voted for a Democratic-backed War Powers resolution, calling on President Trump to end the war, even as Vice President J.D. Vance urges Trump supporters not to let disagreements over Iran change their overall support.
26: Even if you don't agree with us on every issue, the other party is consumed by craziness. Who want to give the country over to illegal aliens and criminals.
25: A congressional analysis puts the cost of the war at more than $38 billion through early August, with future costs estimated to be up to $3 billion a month. That's politics. I'm Wendy Swanson.
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27: The Ebola outbreak continues to be a problem in Congo, but health officials think it's starting to get contained. World Health Organization officials say there are encouraging signs of gaining ground on what has been the deadliest Ebola outbreak in the country's history. However, they say it's far from over. There have been more than 7,000 Ebola deaths in Congo, and Moderna is working on a vaccine. New artificial intelligence tools could help doctors stop deadly superbugs before antibiotics fail. According to new University of Houston research announced this week, researchers are using computer models to predict how drug-resistant staph infections like MRSA may change. Federal health data shows untreatable superbugs sicken over 2.8 million Americans and kill over 35,000 people each year. And Japan now has more than 100,000 people who are at least 100 years old, a record high. Nearly 90% of them are women. Japanese officials released the stats this week on Respect the Aged Day, a day when people hitting the century mark are honored by the government. Health update, I'm Mark Nefe.
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28: Toronto Tempo standout Marina Mabry will miss the rest of the WNBA season due to a right adductor injury. The team announced Wednesday that Mabry is expected to make a full recovery and will not need surgery. Toronto didn't make the playoffs in their inaugural season, so Mabry will miss just the final four games of the regular season. For more women's sports stories, subscribe to Good Game with Sarah Spain on iHeart Podcast.
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27: NVIDIA CEO Jensen Huang says dramatic new regulations are not needed to ensure AI safety.
8: Ira Spencer reports that Wong spoke at the Salesforce Dreamforce conference in San Francisco Tuesday after Anthropic CEO Dario Amodei took the stage and urged caution in AI development.
12: Almost nobody is privy to the type of information that the leading AI labs like Anthropic have. So, of course, people taking it very seriously when people at those companies express those grave safety concerns.
8: Amodei had earlier proposed a three-step plan to pace AI development that would include the use of independent evaluators. But Wong says humans can handle AI. He argued that safety is an engineering problem and not a legal problem. And Vice President Vance has a message to AI leaders. If you're building Frankenstein, stop. He spoke at an event for the All In podcast. This after Trump posted on Truth Social saying the only guardrails that AI needs is a good president. Tech Report, I'm Mark Mayfield.
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22: Madonna is set to open the MTV Video Music Awards with her first live performance on the show in 23 years. She leads this year's ceremony with 11 nominations, including Video of the Year and Artist of the Year.
13: Give me fuel, give me fire, give me that which I desire.
22: Metallica's getting fueled to hit stadiums across North America next summer. The Rock and Roll Hall of Famers will kick off the next leg of their M72 World Tour in Vancouver on May 8th before heading down to San Diego May 13th and wrapping up June 19th in Salt Lake City. Paramount may be preparing to leave California.
14: TMZ reports officials in the offices of L.A. Mayor Karen Bass and Attorney General Rob Bonta were told Paramount would announce its departure on Tuesday, but that didn't happen. The move follows the legal fight over Paramount's proposed merger with Warner Brothers Discovery. Bonta and 11 other attorneys general are suing to block the deal. Paramount CEO David Ellison has threatened to move the studio to Texas, Tennessee, or Georgia if there's no settlement by October 1st. Negotiations have stalled, and sources now say a deal appears unlikely. A Paramount departure would be another blow to Hollywood as productions continue moving out of California, including American Idol, which just announced it would relocate production to Atlanta. I'm Sharon Reardon.
22: And Resident Evil is expected to get off to a scary good start at the box office this weekend. The video game adaptation could make between $35 and $50 million in its debut. That's entertainment. I'm Daria Albinger.
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30: Start Saturday strong with Big Noon Kickoff live from London for the Union Jack Classic. 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
16: A bill that would place more sanctions on Russia has passed in the House. The measure, called the Lindsey Graham Sanctioning Russia and Iran Act of 2026, was approved last night. It would target Russia's economy over its continued war with Ukraine. President Trump says interest rates in the U.S. should be 1% or less. He made the comments on Truth Social hours after the central bank yesterday announced its first rate hike since 2023. Trump later criticized the Fed board while speaking to reporters in North Carolina. In the earlier Truth Social post, he wrote, "We are carrying almost every country in the world, and that cannot go on any longer." Federal authorities are investigating the news helicopter crash that killed three people in Los Angeles. NBC's Steve Patterson reports.
17: Crews shifting through the chopper debris, searching for any sign of physical flight data that could aid in the investigation. New disturbing dash cam video showing the moment the helicopter fell out of the air. The accident happened Tuesday night in the middle of breaking news coverage.
16: The crash of KNBC's News Chopper 4 in LA's Chatsworth neighborhood killed reporter Elena Moreno and pilot George Marcinow, as well as a third victim on the ground, now identified as 29-year-old Eddie Gutierrez Mejia. The NTSB says video from the cockpit of the helicopter is likely to be the most important piece of evidence in the investigation. A health expert is emphasizing the importance of children having breakfast before heading off to school. Jennifer Highland, a dietitian at the Cleveland Clinic, says children who don't eat breakfast can have brain fog and fatigue, and that could have an impact on learning.
2: Little kids don't always need as much protein as we necessarily think, so I would say talk to your doctor or your dietitian. But for the older kid, the teenager, if they want to do a prepackaged protein drink, if they want to do a smoothie that they put some components in there, it's quick and it's easy.
16: Highland suggests giving children something with fiber and protein, which could include egg, toast, milk, or yogurt, as possible options. I'm Chris Caraccio. The war in Iran is creating a new divide among Republicans in Congress. Seven House Republicans voted for a Democratic-backed war powers resolution calling on President Trump to end the war, even as Vice President J.D. Vance urges Trump supporters not to let disagreements over Iran change their overall support.
26: If you don't agree with us on every issue, the other party is consumed by craziness who want to give the country over to illegal aliens and criminals.
16: A congressional analysis puts the cost of war at more than $38 billion through early August, with future costs estimated to be up to $3 billion a month. Three people have been charged with stealing $12 million in homeless aid and spending it on themselves. The three employees for Southern California nonprofits are accused of misusing funds, taking bribes, and billing for work never done. Two were arrested this week in L.A. One remains at large. Atlanta is leading the country in eviction notices. New research from Princeton University shows over 140,000 eviction cases have been filed in the Atlanta area so far this year. That's more than the states of Virginia and Pennsylvania and more than the city of New York. The study showed that Black residents make up about 52% of the renters in the Atlanta area, but represent nearly 70% of the eviction cases. It says Georgia landlords are allowed to file an eviction for late rent after just three business days, and that rent prices in Atlanta are outpacing the incomes of many Black households. If you're planning to travel this holiday season, AAA says book your trip now, especially if you're taking to the skies.
3: With oil prices increasing, that raises the cost of producing gasoline, diesel, and jet fuel. So airfares have the potential to increase in the coming weeks and months. So if you're planning on catching a holiday flight, now might be the best time to book.
16: AAA's Mark Jenkins says jet fuel prices have nearly doubled since the spring and are expected to continue to climb. I'm Chris Caraccio.
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22: Heavy rain and thunderstorms are the big story from the southwest through the plains and into the upper Midwest. A strong disturbance moving out of the southwest could produce locally heavy rain and flooding from Arizona and New Mexico into the central and northern plains. The south and the Gulf Coast stay hot and humid under a strong ridge of high pressure. Expect scattered thunderstorms and temperatures in the 90s to the low 100s. The Northeast and Great Lakes will see increasing clouds, showers, and thunderstorms as moisture spreads northeastward. California sees cooler weather in the north with clouds and a few showers possible along the northern coast. Central and southern California remain mostly dry with inland highs in the 80s and 90s. And the northwest has turned somewhat unsettled with showers developing as a trough moves inland. In Hawaii, increasing trade winds and moisture from the remnants of Norbert will bring periods of heavy rain, especially on the windward slopes, with flooding possible through Friday. That's your national forecast. I'm Tammy Trujillo.
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4: A new twist to the big-time game Saturday night as 7th-ranked LSU heads to Oxford to take on number 9 Ole Miss, the team that Tigers coach Lane Kiffin left last season ahead of their playoff run. Word now that Tigers quarterback Sam Levitt is doubtful for the game with an undisclosed injury. Kiffin feels all of the outside distractions are not going to matter after kickoff.
5: You know, this is the first SEC game. You know, both teams are 2-0. And we've got to prepare really well. And it won't be about all the other stuff and all the noise and everything. It'll be about how well did we practice? How well did we prepare? So how well do we play on game day going into a place that, you know, has had a lot of success there? You know, you're going to play to a team that has the second longest win streak in the country, second long home streak in the country.
4: At ACC matchup tonight as Syracuse takes on Pittsburgh on the road. Defensive coordinator Steve Belichick has resigned at North Carolina at the end of an internal investigation of the culture of the football program under his dad, Bill. That's sports. I'm Frank Aaron.
1: Gas prices did rise to seasonal record highs this week. For the week, the national average rose about 18 cents. Here's AAA's Marie Dodds.
6: Diesel is usually the fuel of choice for freight and trucks and farm equipment.
1: It will have a big impact on the economy, as diesel did hit new record highs this week as well.
6: Because we have all of these factors in the Middle East. You know, the drone attack on Saudi Arabia's east-west pipeline, new hostilities in the Red Sea, the continued disruption of shipping traffic in the Strait of Hormuz. Those are big deals.
1: Abbott Labs in Salem, Oregon is paying over $384 million now to the federal and state government for selling unsafe baby formula to government programs. The federal complaint alleges that from 2018 through 2022, Abbott Labs made powdered infant formula without meeting federal and state safety requirements. More New Yorkers are now eligible to get discounts on their monthly utility bills. The governor estimates 2.5 million more households across the state will now be qualified for the state's energy affordability program.
7: And that includes a lot of working families who never thought a program like this would be available for them.
1: The discounts are based on household income.
7: Here in New York City, a family of four earning $162,000 or less would be able to qualify. If you live alone, you can earn up to $113,000 and still qualify.
1: San Antonio police received dozens of reports regarding the safety of some autonomous vehicles before Waymo suspended passenger service in the city.
9: I just don't think that we can keep giving Waymo the excuse of fringe issues for stuff that every 16-year-old driver is taught.
1: Attorney Trey Gober says San Antonio is not alone. In Dallas, there's video of the self-driving cars running red lights, and in Houston, a Waymo was caught on camera making a close turn near an elementary school, nearly hitting a car before entering the school's drop-off line.
9: Waymo's been incredibly fortunate so far that there's not been many incidences of injuries.
1: I'm Monica Nelson with your consumer and business news.
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28: President Trump says the European Union inviting Canada to join as an associate member could be a hostile act. He told reporters in North Carolina that if they extend the invite, he would put tariffs on or stop trading with European countries. Trump called the idea of Canada joining laughable. This amid his tariff war with Canadian Prime Minister Mark Carney. The war in Iran is creating a new divide among Republicans in Congress. Seven House Republicans voted for a Democratic-backed war powers resolution, calling on President Trump to end the war, even as Vice President J.D. Vance urges Trump supporters not to let disagreements over Iran change their overall support.
26: Even if you don't agree with us on every issue, the other party is consumed by craziness. Who want to give the country over to illegal aliens and criminals.
28: A congressional analysis puts the cost of the war at more than $38 billion through early August, with future costs estimated to be up to $3 billion a month. That's Politics. I'm Wendy Swanson.
10: Here's what's happening.
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27: The Ebola outbreak continues to be a problem in Congo, but health officials think it's starting to get contained. World Health Organization officials say there are encouraging signs of gaining ground on what has been the deadliest Ebola outbreak in the country's history. However, they say it's far from over. There have been more than 7,000 Ebola deaths in Congo, and Moderna is working on a vaccine. New artificial intelligence tools could help doctors stop deadly superbugs before antibiotics fail.
0: According to new University of Houston research announced this week, researchers are using computer models to predict how drug-resistant staph infections like MRSA may change. Federal health data shows untreatable superbugs sicken over 2.8 million Americans and kill over 35,000 people each year. And Japan now has more than 100,000 people who are at least 100 years old, a record high. Nearly 90% of them are women. Japanese officials released the stats this week on Respect the Aged Day, a day when people hitting the century mark are honored by the government. Health update, I'm Mark Mayfield.
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28: Toronto Tempo standout Marina Mabry will miss the rest of the WNBA season due to a right adductor injury. The team announced Wednesday that Mabry is expected to make a full recovery and will not need surgery. Toronto didn't make the playoffs in their inaugural season, so Mabry will miss just the final four games of the regular season. For more women's sports stories, subscribe to Good Game with Sarah Spain on iHeart Podcasts.
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0: independent evaluators, but Wong says humans can handle AI. He argued that safety is an engineering problem and not a legal problem. And Vice President Vance has a message to AI leaders. If you're building Frankenstein, stop. He spoke at an event for the All In podcast. This after Trump posted on Truth Social saying the only guardrails that AI needs is a good president. Tech Report, I'm Mark Mayfield.
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2: Madonna is set to open the MTV Video Music Awards with her first live performance on the show in 23 years. She leads this year's ceremony with 11 nominations, including Video of the Year and Artist of the Year.
3: Give me fuel, give me fire, give me that which I desire.
2: Metallica's getting fueled to hit stadiums across North America next summer. The Rock and Roll Hall of Famers will kick off the next leg of their M72 World Tour in Vancouver on May 8th before heading down to San Diego May 13th and wrapping up June 19th in Salt Lake City. Paramount may be preparing to leave California.
4: TMZ reports officials in the offices of L.A. Mayor Karen Bass and Attorney General Rob Bonta were told Paramount would announce its departure on Tuesday, but that didn't happen. The move follows the legal fight over Paramount's proposed merger with Warner Brothers Discovery. Bonta and 11 other attorneys general are suing to block the deal. Paramount CEO David Ellison has threatened to move the studio to Texas, Tennessee, or Georgia if there's no settlement by October 1st. Negotiations have stalled, and sources now say a deal appears unlikely. A Paramount departure would be another blow to Hollywood as productions continue moving out of California, including American Idol, which just announced it would relocate production to Atlanta. I'm Sharon Reardon.
2: And Resident Evil is expected to get off to a scary good start at the box office this weekend. The video game adaptation could make between $35 and $50 million in its debut. That's entertainment. I'm Daria Albinger.
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9: President Trump is calling for the Federal Reserve to slash interest rates to 1% or less. He made the comments on Truth Social hours after the central bank announced its first rate hike yesterday since 2023. And later, Trump criticized the Fed board while speaking to reporters in North Carolina. In the earlier Truth Social post, Trump wrote, quote, "We are carrying almost every country in the world, and that cannot go on any longer." The Fed, led by Trump pick chairman Kevin Warsh, raised benchmark interest rates a quarter percentage point yesterday to a target range of 3.75% to 4%. The Southwest is expected to see another round of dangerous monsoon thunderstorms today. NBC's Morgan Chesky reports it follows yesterday's wet weather.
10: The region washed out by heavy rain, falling more than 2 inches an hour, more than enough to flood many roadways and create frightening conditions for drivers. The storm's also being blamed for fatal flash flooding in New Mexico.
9: That flooding claimed the lives of 2 adults and a child. Meantime, there were more than 30 flash flood reports across Arizona yesterday. NOAA's Weather Prediction Center is issuing a level 2 out of 4 risk of flash flooding today for parts of western Arizona, western Utah, western and central Colorado, and much of western and central New Mexico. A federal judge is giving Attorney General Todd Blanche a deadline to comply with court orders over the release of information in the Epstein files.
11: The judge threatened contempt charges if Blanche doesn't comply. He stated in his opinion that Blanche and the Justice Department weren't following court orders over redactions and requested documentation related to the activities of the convicted late sex offender and his co-conspirator, Ghislaine Maxwell. He gave the DOJ until September 24th to provide the records.
9: President Trump will greet Chinese President Xi Jinping when he arrives in the U.S. next week. Xi is embarking on a state visit to

0: the White House, which will involve bilateral meetings and a state dinner. This comes after she welcomed Trump for his own state visit to Beijing in May. The two are likely to discuss trade, AI, and national security. I'm Chris Garagio. The twin brothers who were acquitted of plotting to kidnap the governor of Michigan are suing state officials. A federal lawsuit was filed Tuesday by Michael and William Null that claims police and prosecutors manufactured the case through paid informants. Their attorney, Stephanie Lambert, says the Null brothers haven't been able to restore their lives and business following the acquittal. 14 men were charged in the case. New research suggests cancer testing for Americans with disabilities is much lower than testing for those without disabilities. The study done by the American Cancer Society involved data from 2021 through 2023 in a national health interview survey on self-reported breast, cervical, and colorectal cancer screening. Retail sales were up 1.2% in August over July, the biggest increase in 5 months. Gasoline stations saw the biggest jump in spending at just over 3%, according to numbers out Wednesday from the Census Bureau. Higher prices contributed to the strong retail sales number, but weren't solely responsible. Excluding gas, automobiles, restaurants, and building materials, sales were up 1.4%, a full percent higher than forecasters predicted. The rules of the road start with the tri-colored traffic light, of course. But what do you do when there's four colors? Free tennis with more.
1: Law enforcement is using a fourth traffic light color to see if you're running the red. The new light is blue and is mounted above the regular traffic light and is electronically linked to turn on with the red. The Federal Highway Administration says it's a visual for police, but there's no recording, and it's not in every state yet. Colorado, Florida, South Dakota, Kansas, and some cities in California have them, and it's reported to drop red light runs by 33%.
0: Merriam-Webster is adding 1,400 new words to its dictionary, including words stemming from social media like looks-maxing, parasocial, and rickroll. And in the food category, it added items including cake pop, shishito, and bao and chili crisp. Other modern terms now have official definitions like cuffing season, crash out, and the Sunday scaries. I'm Chris Caraggio.
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3: Heavy rain and thunderstorms are the big story from the southwest through the plains and into the upper Midwest. A strong disturbance moving out of the southwest could produce locally heavy rain and flooding from Arizona and New Mexico into the central and northern plains. The south and the Gulf Coast stay hot and humid under a strong ridge of high pressure. Expect scattered thunderstorms and temperatures in the 90s to the low 100s. The Northeast and Great Lakes will see increasing clouds, showers, and thunderstorms as moisture spreads northeastward. California sees cooler weather in the north with clouds and a few showers possible along the northern coast. Central and Southern California remain mostly dry with inland highs in the 80s and 90s. And the Northwest has turned somewhat unsettled with showers developing as a trough moves inland. In Hawaii, increasing trade winds and moisture from the remnants of Norbert will bring periods of heavy rain, especially on the windward slopes, with flooding possible through Friday. That's your national forecast. I'm Tammy Trujillo.
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4: Another massive night last night for National League MVP frontrunner Pete Crow Armstrong of the Cubs. He hit two more homers, giving him 44 on the season, moving him past Billy Williams for the most home runs by a left-handed hitter in franchise history.
5: No, in like the most humble way possible. No, I mean, I work towards these kind of nights, and I work hard to experience this place to the fullest and go win ball games with these guys.
4: PCA on the Marquee Sports Network post game. The Cubs are a half game up on the Phillies for the top wild card spot in the NL. The Bills open their new stadium tonight as they take on the Lions. Both are 1-0. Texans wideout Nico Collins' status for Sunday's game of the Bengals is up in the air because of a hamstring injury. 16-year-old Kevin Sullivan of the Philadelphia Union, one of 28 players U.S. soccer coach Mauricio Pochettino named for the next FIFA international window. Christian Pulisic did not make the cut. That's sports. I'm Frank Aaron.
6: Gas prices did rise to seasonal record highs this week. For the week, the national average rose about 18 cents. Here's AAA's Marie Dodds.
7: Diesel is usually the fuel of choice for freight and trucks and farm equipment.
6: It will have a big impact on the economy, as diesel did hit new record highs this week as well.
7: Because we have all of these factors in the Middle East. You know, the drone attack on Saudi Arabia's east-west pipeline, new hostilities in the Red Sea, the continued disruption of shipping traffic in the Strait of Hormuz. Those are big deals.
6: Abbott Labs in Salem, Oregon is paying over $384 million now to the federal and state government for selling unsafe baby formula to government programs. A federal complaint alleges that from 2018 through 2022, Abbott Labs made powdered infant formula without meeting federal and state safety requirements. More New Yorkers are now eligible to get discounts on their monthly utility bills. The governor estimates 2.5 million more households across the state will now be qualified for the state's energy affordability program.
8: And that includes a lot of working families who never thought a program like this would be available for them.
6: The discounts are based on household income.
8: Here in New York City, a family of four earning $162,000 or less would be able to qualify. If you live alone, you can earn up to $113,000 and still qualify.
6: San Antonio police received dozens of reports regarding the safety of some autonomous vehicles before Waymo suspended passenger service in the city.
9: I just don't think that we can keep giving Waymo the excuse of fringe issues for stuff that every 16-year-old driver is taught.
6: Attorney Trey Gober says San Antonio is not alone. In Dallas, there's video of the self-driving cars running red lights. And in Houston, a Waymo was caught on camera making a close turn near an elementary school, nearly hitting a car before entering the school's drop-off line.
9: Waymo's been incredibly fortunate so far that there's not been many incidences of injuries.
6: I'm Monica Nelson with your consumer and business news.
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13: President Trump says the European Union inviting Canada to join as an associate member could be a hostile act. He told reporters in North Carolina that if they extend the invite, he would put tariffs on or stop trading with European countries. Trump called the idea of Canada joining laughable. This amid his tariff war with Canadian Prime Minister Mark Carney. The war in Iran is creating a new divide among Republicans in Congress. Seven House Republicans voted for a Democratic-backed war powers resolution, calling on President Trump to end the war, even as Vice President J.D. Vance urges Trump supporters not to let disagreements over Iran change their overall support.
14: Even if you don't agree with us on every issue, the other party is consumed by craziness. Who want to give the country over to illegal aliens and criminals.
13: A congressional analysis puts the cost of the war at more than $38 billion through early August, with future costs estimated to be up to $3 billion a month. That's politics. I'm Wendy Swanson.
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20: The Ebola outbreak continues to be a problem in Congo, but health officials think it's starting to get contained. World Health Organization officials say there are encouraging signs of gaining ground on what has been the deadliest Ebola outbreak in the country's history. However, they say it's far from over. There have been more than 7,000 Ebola deaths in Congo, and Moderna is working on a vaccine. New artificial intelligence tools could help doctors stop deadly superbugs before antibiotics fail. According to new University of Houston research announced this week, researchers are using computer models to predict how drug-resistant staph infections like MRSA may change. Federal health data shows untreatable superbugs sicken over 2.8 million Americans and kill over 35,000 people each year. And Japan now has more than 100,000 people who are at least 100 years old, a record high. Nearly 90% of them are women. Japanese officials released the stats this week on Respect the Aged Day, a day when people hitting the century mark are honored by the government. Health update, I'm Mark Mayfield.
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16: Toronto Tempo standout Marina Mabry will miss the rest of the WNBA season due to a right adductor injury. The team announced Wednesday that Mabry is expected to make a full recovery and will not need surgery. Toronto didn't make the playoffs in their inaugural season, so Mabry will miss just the final four games of the regular season. For more women's sports stories, subscribe to Good Game with Sarah Spain on iHeart Podcast.
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20: NVIDIA CEO Jensen Huang says dramatic new regulations are not needed to ensure AI safety. Ira Spencer reports that Huang spoke at the Salesforce Dreamforce conference in San Francisco Tuesday after Anthropic CEO Dario Amodei took the stage and urged caution in AI development.
21: Almost nobody is privy to the type of information that the leading AI labs like Anthropic have. So, of course, people taking it very seriously when people at those companies express those grave safety concerns.
20: Amodei had earlier proposed a three-step plan to pace AI development that would include the use of independent evaluators. But Huang says humans can handle AI. He argued that safety is an engineering problem and not a legal problem. And Vice President Vance has a message to AI leaders. If you're building Frankenstein, stop. He spoke at an event for the All In podcast. This after Trump posted on Truth Social saying the only guardrails that AI needs is a good president. Tech Report, I'm Mark Mayfield.
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6: Madonna is set to open the MTV Video Music Awards with her first live performance on the show in 23 years. She leads this year's ceremony with 11 nominations, including Video of the Year and Artist of the Year.
22: Give me fuel, give me fire, give me that which I desire.
6: Metallica is getting fueled to hit stadiums across North America next summer. The Rock and Roll Hall of Famers will kick off the next leg of their M72 World Tour in Vancouver on May 8th before heading down to San Diego May 13th and wrapping up June 19th in Salt Lake City. Paramount may be preparing to leave California.
23: TMZ reports officials in the offices of L.A. Mayor Karen Bass and Attorney General Rob Bonta were told Paramount would announce its departure on Tuesday, but that didn't happen. The move follows the legal fight over Paramount's proposed merger with Warner Brothers Discovery. Bonta and 11 other attorneys general are suing to block the deal. Paramount CEO David Ellison has threatened to move the studio to Texas, Tennessee, or Georgia if there's no settlement by October 1st. Negotiations have stalled, and sources now say a deal appears unlikely. A Paramount departure would be another blow to Hollywood as productions continue moving out of California, including American Idol, which just announced it would relocate production to Atlanta. I'm Sharon Reardon.
6: And Resident Evil is expected to get off to a scary good start at the box office this weekend. The video game adaptation could make between $35 and $50 million in its debut. That's entertainment. I'm Daria Albinger.
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10: Groceries, gas, that morning coffee run. It feels like everything costs more these days. 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
1: President Trump is calling for the Federal Reserve to slash interest rates to 1% or less. He made the comments on Truth Social hours after the central bank announced its first rate hike yesterday since 2023. And later, Trump criticized the Fed board while speaking to reporters in North Carolina. In the earlier Truth Social post, Trump wrote, quote, "We are carrying almost every country in the world, and that cannot go on any longer." The Fed, led by Trump pick chairman Kevin Warsh, raised benchmark interest rates a quarter percentage point yesterday to a target range of 3.75% to 4%. The Southwest is expected to see another round of dangerous monsoon thunderstorms today. NBC's Morgan Chesky reports it follows yesterday's wet weather.
3: The region washed out by heavy rain, falling more than 2 inches an hour, more than enough to flood many roadways and create frightening conditions for drivers. The storm's also being blamed for fatal flash flooding in New Mexico.
1: That flooding claimed the lives of two adults and a child. Meantime, there were more than 30 flash flood reports across Arizona yesterday. NOAA's Weather Prediction Center is issuing a level 2 out of 4 risk of flash flooding today for parts of western Arizona, western Utah, western and central Colorado, and much of western and central New Mexico. A federal judge is giving Attorney General Todd Blanche a deadline to comply with court orders over the release of information in the Epstein files.
5: The judge threatened contempt charges if Blanche doesn't comply. He stated in his opinion that Blanche and the Justice Department weren't following court orders over redactions in requested documentation related to the activities of the convicted late sex offender and his co-conspirator, Ghislaine Maxwell. He gave the DOJ until September 24th to provide the records.
1: President Trump will greet Chinese President Xi Jinping when he arrives in the U.S. next week. Xi is embarking on a state visit to the White House, which will involve bilateral meetings and a state dinner. This comes after Xi welcomed Trump for his own state visit to Beijing in May. The two are likely to discuss trade, AI, and national security. I'm Chris Garagio. The twin brothers who were acquitted of plotting to kidnap the governor of Michigan are suing state officials. A federal lawsuit was filed Tuesday by Michael and William Null that claims police and prosecutors manufactured the case through paid informants. Their attorney, Stephanie Lambert, says the Null brothers haven't been able to restore their lives and business following the acquittal. 14 men were charged in the case. New research suggests cancer testing for Americans with disabilities is much lower than testing for those without disabilities. The study done by the American Cancer Society involved data from 2021 through 2023 in a national health interview survey on self-reported breast, cervical, and colorectal cancer screening. Retail sales were up 1.2% in August over July, the biggest increase in 5 months. Gasoline stations saw the biggest jump in spending at just over 3%, according to numbers out Wednesday from the Census Bureau. Higher prices contributed to the strong retail sales number, but weren't solely responsible. Excluding gas, automobiles, restaurants, and building materials, sales were up 1.4%, a full percent higher than forecasters predicted. The rules of the road start with the tri-colored traffic light, of course. But what do you do when there's four colors? Bree Tennis with more.
24: Law enforcement is using a fourth traffic light color to see if you're running the red. The new light is blue and is mounted above the regular traffic light and is electronically linked to turn on with the red. The Federal Highway Administration says it's a visual for police, but there's no recording, and it's not in every state yet. Colorado, Florida, South Dakota, Kansas, and some cities in California have them, and it's reported to drop red light runs by 33%.
1: Merriam-Webster is adding 1,400 new words to its dictionary, including words stemming from social media like looks-maxing, parasocial, and rickroll. And in the food category, it added items including cake pop, shishito, and bao and chili crisp. Other modern terms now have official definitions like cuffing season, crash out, and the Sunday scaries. I'm Chris Karaji.
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6: Heavy rain and thunderstorms are the big story from the southwest through the plains and into the upper Midwest. A strong disturbance moving out of the southwest could produce locally heavy rain and flooding from Arizona and New Mexico into the central and northern plains. The south and the Gulf Coast stay hot and humid under a strong ridge of high pressure. Expect scattered thunderstorms and temperatures in the 90s to the low 100s. The northeast and Great Lakes will see increasing clouds, showers, and thunderstorms as moisture spreads northeastward. California sees cooler weather in the north with clouds and a few showers possible along the northern coast. Central and southern California remain mostly dry with inland highs in the 80s and 90s. And the northwest has turned somewhat unsettled with showers developing as a trough moves inland. In Hawaii, increasing trade winds and moisture from the remnants of Norbert will bring periods of heavy rain, especially on the windward slopes, with flooding possible through Friday. That's your national forecast. I'm Tammy Trujillo.
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4: Another massive night last night for National League MVP frontrunner Pete Crow Armstrong of the Cubs. He hit two more homers, giving him 44 on the season, moving him past Billy Williams for the most home runs by a left-handed hitter in franchise history.
7: No, in like the most humble way possible. No, I mean, I work towards these kind of nights, and I work hard to experience this place to the fullest and go win ball games with these guys.
4: PCA on the Marquee Sports Network post-game. The Cubs are a half game up on the Phillies for the top wild card spot in the NL. The Bills open their new stadium tonight as they take on the Lions. Both are 1-0. Texans wideout Nico Collins' status for Sunday's game with the Bengals is up in the air because of a hamstring injury. 16-year-old Kevin Sullivan of the Philadelphia Union, one of 28 players U.S. soccer coach Mauricio Pochettino named for the next FIFA international window. Christian Pulisic did not make the cut. That's sports. I'm Frank Aaron.
6: Gas prices did rise to seasonal record highs this week. For the week, the national average rose about 18 cents. Here's AAA's Marie Dodds.
8: Diesel is usually the fuel of choice for freight and trucks and farm equipment.
6: It will have a big impact on the economy, as diesel did hit new record highs this week as well.
8: Because we have all of these factors in the Middle East. You know, the drone attack on Saudi Arabia's east-west pipeline, new hostilities in the Red Sea, the continued disruption of shipping traffic in the Strait of Hormuz. Those are big deals.
6: Abbott Labs in Salem, Oregon is paying over $384 million now to the federal and state government for selling unsafe baby formula to government programs. A federal complaint alleges that from 2018 through 2022, Abbott Labs made powdered infant formula without meeting federal and state safety requirements. More New Yorkers are now eligible to get discounts on their monthly utility bills. The governor estimates 2.5 million more households across the state will now be qualified for the state's energy affordability program.
9: And that includes a lot of working families who never thought a program like this would be available for them.
6: The discounts are based on household income.
9: Here in New York City, a family of four earning $162,000 or less would be able to qualify. If you live alone, you can earn up to $113,000 and still qualify.
6: San Antonio police received dozens of reports regarding the safety of some autonomous vehicles before Waymo suspended passenger service in the city.
12: I just don't think that we can keep giving Waymo the excuse of fringe issues for stuff that every 16-year-old driver is taught.
6: Attorney Trey Gober says San Antonio is not alone. In Dallas, there's video of the self-driving cars running red lights, and in Houston, a Waymo was caught on camera making a close turn near an elementary school, nearly hitting a car before entering the school's drop-off line.
12: Waymo's been incredibly fortunate so far that there's not been many incidences of injuries.
6: I'm Monica Nelson with your consumer and business news.
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5: President Trump says the European Union inviting Canada to join as an associate member could be a hostile act. He told reporters in North Carolina that if they extend the invite, he would put tariffs on or stop trading with European countries. Trump called the idea of Canada joining laughable. This amid his tariff war with Canadian Prime Minister Mark Carney. The war in Iran is creating a new divide among Republicans in Congress. Seven House Republicans voted for a Democratic-backed war powers resolution, calling on President Trump to end the war, even as Vice President J.D. Vance urges Trump supporters not to let disagreements over Iran change their overall support.
13: Even if you don't agree with us on every issue, the other party is consumed by craziness. Who want to give the country over to illegal aliens and criminals.
5: A congressional analysis puts the cost of the war at more than $38 billion through early August, with future costs estimated to be up to $3 billion a month. That's Politics. I'm Wendy Swanson.
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20: The Ebola outbreak continues to be a problem in Congo, but health officials think it's starting to get contained. World Health Organization officials say there are encouraging signs of gaining ground on what has been the deadliest Ebola outbreak in the country's history. However, they say it's far from over. There have been more than 7,000 Ebola deaths in Congo, and Moderna is working on a vaccine. New artificial intelligence tools could help doctors stop deadly superbugs before antibiotics fail. According to new University of Houston research announced this week, researchers are using computer models to predict how drug-resistant staph infections like MRSA may change. Federal health data shows untreatable superbugs sicken over 2.8 million Americans and kill over 35,000 people each year. And Japan now has more than 100,000 people who are at least 100 years old, a record high. Nearly 90% of them are women. Japanese officials released the stats this week on Respect the Aged Day, a day when people hitting the century mark are honored by the government. Health update, I'm Mark Mayfield.
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19: Toronto Tempo standout Marina Mabry will miss the rest of the WNBA season due to a right adductor injury. The team announced Wednesday that Mabry is expected to make a full recovery and will not need surgery. Toronto didn't make the playoffs in their inaugural season, so Mabry will miss just the final four games of the regular season. For more women's sports stories, subscribe to Good Game with Sarah Spain on iHeart Podcast.
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20: NVIDIA CEO Jensen Huang says dramatic new regulations are not needed to ensure AI safety.
0: Ira Spencer reports that Wong spoke at the Salesforce Dreamforce conference in San Francisco Tuesday after Anthropic CEO Dario Amodei took the stage and urged caution in AI development.
10: Almost nobody is privy to the type of information that the leading AI labs like Anthropic have. So, of course, people taking it very seriously when people at those companies express those grave safety concerns.
0: Amodei had earlier proposed a three-step plan to pace AI development that would include the use of independent evaluators. But Wong says humans can handle AI. He argued that safety is an engineering problem and not a legal problem. And Vice President Vance has a message to AI leaders. If you're building Frankenstein, stop. He spoke at an event for the All In podcast. This after Trump posted on Truth Social saying the only guardrails that AI needs is a good president. Tech Report, I'm Mark Mayfield.
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6: Madonna is set to open the MTV Video Music Awards with her first live performance on the show in 23 years. She leads this year's ceremony with 11 nominations, including Video of the Year and Artist of the Year.
11: Give me fuel, give me fire, give me that which I desire.
6: Metallica is getting fueled to hit stadiums across North America next summer. The Rock and Roll Hall of Famers will kick off the next leg of their M72 World Tour in Vancouver on May 8th before heading down to San Diego May 13th and wrapping up June 19th in Salt Lake City. Paramount may be preparing to leave California.
15: TMZ reports officials in the offices of L.A. Mayor Karen Bass and Attorney General Rob Bonta were told Paramount would announce its departure on Tuesday, but that didn't happen. The move follows the legal fight over Paramount's proposed merger with Warner Brothers Discovery. Bonta and 11 other attorneys general are suing to block the deal. Paramount CEO David Ellison has threatened to move the studio to Texas, Tennessee, or Georgia if there's no settlement by October 1st. Negotiations have stalled, and sources now say a deal appears unlikely. A Paramount departure would be another blow to Hollywood as productions continue moving out of California, including American Idol, which just announced it would relocate production to Atlanta. I'm Sharon Reardon.
6: And Resident Evil is expected to get off to a scary good start at the box office this weekend. The video game adaptation could make between $35 and $50 million in its debut. That's entertainment. I'm Daria Albinger.
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1: President Trump is calling for the Federal Reserve to slash interest rates to 1% or less. He made the comments on Truth Social hours after the central bank announced its first rate hike yesterday since 2023. And later, Trump criticized the Fed board while speaking to reporters in North Carolina. In the earlier Truth Social post, Trump wrote, quote, "We are carrying almost every country in the world, and that cannot go on any longer." The Fed, led by Trump pick chairman Kevin Warsh, raised benchmark interest rates a quarter percentage point yesterday to a target range of 3.75% to 4%. The Southwest is expected to see another round of dangerous monsoon thunderstorms today. NBC's Morgan Chesky reports it follows yesterday's wet weather.
3: The region washed out by heavy rain, falling more than 2 inches an hour, more than enough to flood many roadways and create frightening conditions for drivers. The storm's also being blamed for fatal flash flooding in New Mexico.
1: That flooding claimed the lives of two adults and a child. Meantime, there were more than 30 flash flood reports across Arizona yesterday. NOAA's Weather Prediction Center is issuing a level 2 out of 4 risk of flash flooding today for parts of western Arizona, western Utah, western and central Colorado, and much of western and central New Mexico. A federal judge is giving Attorney General Todd Blanche a deadline to comply with court orders over the release of information in the Epstein files.
5: The judge threatened contempt charges if Blanche doesn't comply. He stated in his opinion that Blanche and the Justice Department weren't following court orders over redactions and requested documentation related to the activities of the convicted late sex offender and his co-conspirator, Ghislaine Maxwell. He gave the DOJ until September 24th to provide the records.
1: President Trump will greet Chinese President Xi Jinping when he arrives in the U.S. next week. Xi is embarking on a state visit to the White House, which will involve bilateral meetings and a state dinner. This comes after Xi welcomed Trump for his own state visit to Beijing in May. The two are likely to discuss trade, AI, and national security. I'm Chris Garagio. The twin brothers who were acquitted of plotting to kidnap the governor of Michigan are suing state officials. A federal lawsuit was filed Tuesday by Michael and William Null that claims police and prosecutors manufactured the case through paid informants. Their attorney, Stephanie Lambert, says the Null brothers haven't been able to restore their lives and business following the acquittal. 14 men were charged in the case. New research suggests cancer testing for Americans with disabilities is much lower than testing for those without disabilities. The study done by the American Cancer Society involved data from 2021 through 2023 in a national health interview survey on self-reported breast, cervical, and colorectal cancer screening. Retail sales were up 1.2% in August over July, the biggest increase in 5 months. Gasoline stations saw the biggest jump in spending at just over 3%, according to numbers out Wednesday from the Census Bureau. Higher prices contributed to the strong retail sales number, but weren't solely responsible. Excluding gas, automobiles, restaurants, and building materials, sales were up 1.4%, a full percent higher than forecasters predicted. The rules of the road start with the tricolored traffic light, of course. But what do you do when there's four colors? Bree Tennis with more.
4: Law enforcement is using a fourth traffic light color to see if you're running the red. The new light is blue and is mounted above the regular traffic light and is electronically linked to turn on with the red. The Federal Highway Administration says it's a visual for police, but there's no recording, and it's not in every state yet. Colorado, Florida, South Dakota, Kansas, and some cities in California have them, and it's reported to drop red light runs by 33%.
1: Merriam-Webster is adding 1,400 new words to its dictionary, including words stemming from social media like looks-maxing, parasocial, and rickroll. And in the food category, it added items including cake pop, shishito, and bao and chili crisp. Other modern terms now have official definitions like cuffing season, crash out, and the Sunday scaries. I'm Chris Karaji.
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6: Heavy rain and thunderstorms are the big story from the southwest through the plains and into the upper Midwest. A strong disturbance moving out of the southwest could produce locally heavy rain and flooding from Arizona and New Mexico into the central and northern plains. The south and the Gulf Coast stay hot and humid under a strong ridge of high pressure. Expect scattered thunderstorms and temperatures in the 90s to the low 100s. The Northeast and Great Lakes will see increasing clouds, showers, and thunderstorms as moisture spreads northeastward. California sees cooler weather in the north with clouds and a few showers possible along the northern coast. Central and Southern California remain mostly dry with inland highs in the 80s and 90s. And the Northwest has turned somewhat unsettled with showers developing as a trough moves inland. In Hawaii, increasing trade winds and moisture from the remnants of Norbert will bring periods of heavy rain, especially on the windward slopes, with flooding possible through Friday. That's your national forecast. I'm Tammy Trujillo.
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7: Another massive night last night for National League MVP frontrunner Pete Crow Armstrong of the Cubs. He hit two more homers, giving him 44 on the season, moving him past Billy Williams for the most home runs by a left-handed hitter in franchise history.
8: No, in like the most humble way possible. No, I mean, I work towards these kind of nights, and I work hard to experience this place to the fullest and go win ball games with these guys.
7: PCA on the Marquee Sports Network post-game. The Cubs are a half game up on the Phillies for the top wild card spot in the NL. The Bills open their new stadium tonight as they take on the Lions. Both are 1-0. Texans wideout Nico Collins' status for Sunday's game with the Bengals is up in the air because of a hamstring injury. 16-year-old Kevin Sullivan of the Philadelphia Union, one of 28 players U.S. soccer coach Mauricio Pochettino named for the next FIFA international window. Christian Pulisic did not make the cut. That's sports. I'm Frank Aaron.
6: Gas prices did rise to seasonal record highs this week. For the week, the national average rose about 18 cents. Here's AAA's Marie Dodds.
9: Diesel is usually the fuel of choice for freight and trucks and farm equipment.
6: It will have a big impact on the economy, as diesel did hit new record highs this week as well.
9: Because we have all of these factors in the Middle East. You know, the drone attack on Saudi Arabia's east-west pipeline, new hostilities in the Red Sea, the continued disruption of shipping traffic in the Strait of Hormuz. Those are big deals.
6: Abbott Labs in Salem, Oregon, is paying over $384 million now to the federal and state government for selling unsafe baby formula to government programs. A federal complaint alleges that from 2018 through 2022, Abbott Labs made powdered infant formula without meeting federal and state safety requirements. More New Yorkers are now eligible to get discounts on their monthly utility bills. The governor estimates 2.5 million more households across the state will now be qualified for the state's energy affordability program.
12: And that includes a lot of working families who never thought a program like this would be available for them.
6: The discounts are based on household income.
12: Here in New York City, a family of four earning $162,000 or less would be able to qualify. If you live alone, you can earn up to $113,000 and still qualify.
6: San Antonio police received dozens of reports regarding the safety of some autonomous vehicles before Waymo suspended passenger service in the city.
13: I just don't think that we can keep giving Waymo the excuse of fringe issues for stuff that every 16-year-old driver is taught.
6: Attorney Trey Gober says San Antonio is not alone. In Dallas, there's video of the self-driving cars running red lights. And in Houston, a Waymo was caught on camera making a close turn near an elementary school, nearly hitting a car before entering the school's drop-off line.
13: Waymo's been incredibly fortunate so far that there's not been many incidences of injuries.
6: I'm Monica Nelson with your consumer and business news.
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5: President Trump says the European Union inviting Canada to join as an associate member could be a hostile act. He told reporters in North Carolina that if they extend the invite, he would put tariffs on or stop trading with European countries. Trump called the idea of Canada joining laughable. This amid his tariff war with Canadian Prime Minister Mark Carney. The war in Iran is creating a new divide among Republicans in Congress. Seven House Republicans voted for a Democratic-backed war powers resolution calling on President Trump to end the war, even as Vice President J.D. Vance urges Trump supporters not to let disagreements over Iran change their overall support.
18: Even if you don't agree with us on every issue, the other party is consumed by craziness. Who want to give the country over to illegal aliens and criminals.
5: A congressional analysis puts the cost of the war at more than $38 billion through early August, with future costs estimated to be up to $3 billion a month. That's politics. I'm Wendy Swanson.
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20: The Ebola outbreak continues to be a problem in Congo, but health officials think it's starting to get contained. World Health Organization officials say there are encouraging signs of gaining ground on what has been the deadliest Ebola outbreak in the country's history. However, they say it's far from over. There have been more than 7,000 Ebola deaths in Congo, and Moderna is working on a vaccine. New artificial intelligence tools could help doctors stop deadly superbugs before antibiotics fail. According to new University of Houston research announced this week, researchers are using computer models to predict how drug-resistant staph infections like MRSA may change. Federal health data shows untreatable superbugs sicken over 2.8 million Americans and kill over 35,000 people each year. And Japan now has more than 100,000 people who are at least 100 years old, a record high. Nearly 90% of them are women. Japanese officials released the stats this week on Respect the Aged Day, a day when people hitting the century mark are honored by the government. Health update, I'm Mark Mayfield.
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0: Toronto Tempo standout Marina Mabry will miss the rest of the WNBA season due to a right adductor injury. The team announced Wednesday that Mabry is expected to make a full recovery and will not need surgery. Toronto didn't make the playoffs in their inaugural season, so Mabry will miss just the final four games of the regular season. For more women's sports stories, subscribe to Good Game with Sarah Spain on iHeart Podcast.
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2: 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And never miss a story.
22: NVIDIA CEO Jensen Huang says dramatic new regulations are not needed to ensure AI safety. Ira Spencer reports that Huang spoke at the Salesforce Dreamforce conference in San Francisco Tuesday after Anthropic CEO Dario Amodei took the stage and urged caution in AI development.
23: Almost nobody is privy to the type of information that the leading AI labs like Anthropic have. So, of course, people taking it very seriously when people at those companies express those grave safety concerns.
22: Amodei had earlier proposed a three-step plan to pace AI development that would include the use of independent evaluators. But Huang says humans can handle AI. He argued that safety is an engineering problem and not a legal problem. And Vice President Vance has a message to AI leaders. If you're building Frankenstein, stop. He spoke at an event for the All In podcast. This after Trump posted on Truth Social saying the only guardrails that AI needs is a good president. Tech Report, I'm Mark Mayfield.
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6: Madonna is set to open the MTV Video Music Awards with her first live performance on the show in 23 years. She leads this year's ceremony with 11 nominations, including Video of the Year and Artist of the Year.
11: Give me fuel, give me fire, give me that which I desire.
6: Metallica is getting fueled to hit stadiums across North America next summer. The Rock and Roll Hall of Famers will kick off the next leg of their M72 World Tour in Vancouver on May 8th before heading down to San Diego May 13th and wrapping up June 19th in Salt Lake City. Paramount may be preparing to leave California.
15: TMZ reports officials in the offices of L.A. Mayor Karen Bass and Attorney General Rob Bonta were told Paramount would announce its departure on Tuesday, but that didn't happen. The move follows the legal fight over Paramount's proposed merger with Warner Brothers Discovery. Bonta and 11 other attorneys general are suing to block the deal. Paramount CEO David Ellison has threatened to move the studio to Texas, Tennessee, or Georgia if there's no settlement by October 1st. Negotiations have stalled, and sources now say a deal appears unlikely. A Paramount departure would be another blow to Hollywood as productions continue moving out of California, including American Idol, which just announced it would relocate production to Atlanta. I'm Sharon Reardon.
6: And Resident Evil is expected to get off to a scary good start at the box office this weekend. The video game adaptation could make between $35 and $50 million in its debut. That's entertainment. I'm Daria Albinger.
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28: Start Saturday strong with Big Noon Kickoff live from London for the Union Jack Classic. 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
3: President Trump is calling for the Federal Reserve to slash interest rates to 1% or less. He made the comments on Truth Social hours after the central bank announced its first rate hike yesterday since 2023. And later, Trump criticized the Fed board while speaking to reporters in North Carolina. In the earlier Truth Social post, Trump wrote, quote, "We are carrying almost every country in the world, and that cannot go on any longer." The Fed, led by Trump-picked Chairman Kevin Warsh, raised benchmark interest rates a quarter percentage point yesterday to a target range of 3.75% to 4%. The Southwest is expected to see another round of dangerous monsoon thunderstorms today. NBC's Morgan Chesky reports it follows yesterday's wet weather.
4: The region washed out by heavy rain, falling more than 2 inches an hour, more than enough to flood many roadways and create frightening conditions for drivers. The storm's also being blamed for fatal flash flooding in New Mexico.
3: That flooding claimed the lives of two adults and a child. Meantime, there were more than 30 flash flood reports across Arizona yesterday. NOAA's Weather Prediction Center is issuing a level 2 out of 4 risk of flash flooding today for parts of western Arizona, western Utah, western and central Colorado, and much of western and central New Mexico. A federal judge is giving Attorney General Todd Blanche a deadline to comply with court orders over the release of information in the Epstein files.
5: The judge threatened contempt charges if Blanche doesn't comply. He stated in his opinion that Blanche and the Justice Department weren't following court orders over redactions and requested documentation related to the activities of the convicted late sex offender and his co-conspirator, Ghislaine Maxwell. He gave the DOJ until September 24th to provide the records.
3: President Trump will greet Chinese President Xi Jinping when he arrives in the U.S. next week. Xi is embarking on a state visit to the White House, which will involve bilateral meetings and a state dinner. This comes after Xi welcomed Trump for his own state visit to Beijing in May. The two are likely to discuss trade, AI, and national security. I'm Chris Garagio. The twin brothers who were acquitted of plotting to kidnap the governor of Michigan are suing state officials. A federal lawsuit was filed Tuesday by Michael and William Null that claims police and prosecutors manufactured the case through paid informants. Their attorney, Stephanie Lambert, says the Null brothers haven't been able to restore their lives and business following the acquittal. 14 men were charged in the case. New research suggests cancer testing for Americans with disabilities is much lower than testing for those without disabilities. The study done by the American Cancer Society involved data from 2021 through 2023 in a national health interview survey on self-reported breast, cervical, and colorectal cancer screening. Retail sales were up 1.2% in August over July, the biggest increase in 5 months. Gasoline stations saw the biggest jump in spending at just over 3%, according to numbers out Wednesday from the Census Bureau. Higher prices contributed to the strong retail sales number, but weren't solely responsible. Excluding gas, automobiles, restaurants, and building materials, sales were up 1.4%, a full percent higher than forecasters predicted. The rules of the road start with the tri-colored traffic light, of course. But what do you do when there's 4 colors? Free tennis with more.
7: Law enforcement is using a 4th traffic light color to see if you're running the red. The new light is blue and is mounted above the regular traffic light and is electronically linked to turn on with the red. The Federal Highway Administration says it's a visual for police, but there's no recording, and it's not in every state yet. Colorado, Florida, South Dakota, Kansas, and some cities in California have them, and it's reported to drop red light runs by 33%.
3: Merriam-Webster is adding 1,400 new words to its dictionary, including words stemming from social media like looks-maxing, parasocial, and rickroll. And in the food category, it added items including cake pop, shishito, and bao and chili crisp. Other modern terms now have official definitions like cuffing season, crash out, and the Sunday scaries. I'm Chris Karaji.
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8: Heavy rain and thunderstorms are the big story from the southwest through the plains and into the upper Midwest. A strong disturbance moving out of the southwest could produce locally heavy rain and flooding from Arizona and New Mexico into the central and northern plains. The south and the Gulf Coast stay hot and humid under a strong ridge of high pressure. Expect scattered thunderstorms and temperatures in the 90s to the low 100s. The northeast and Great Lakes will see increasing clouds, showers, and thunderstorms as moisture spreads northeastward. California sees cooler weather in the north with clouds and a few showers possible along the northern coast. Central and southern California remain mostly dry with inland highs in the 80s and 90s. And the northwest has turned somewhat unsettled with showers developing as a trough moves inland. In Hawaii, increasing trade winds and moisture from the remnants of Norbert will bring periods of heavy rain, especially on the windward slopes, with flooding possible through Friday. That's your national forecast. I'm Tammy Trujillo.
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0: pipeline, new hostilities in the Red Sea, the continued disruption of shipping traffic in the Strait of Hormuz. Those are big deals.
1: Abbott Labs in Salem, Oregon is paying over $384 million now to the federal and state government for selling unsafe baby formula to government programs. A federal complaint alleges that from 2018 through 2022, Abbott Labs made powdered infant formula without meeting federal and state safety requirements. More New Yorkers are now eligible to get discounts on their monthly utility bills. The governor estimates 2.5 million more households across the state will now be qualified for the state's Energy Affordability Program.
2: And that includes a lot of working families who never thought a program like this would be available for them.
1: The discounts are based on household income.
2: Here in New York City, a family of four earning $162,000 or less would be able to qualify. If you live alone, you can earn up to $113,000 and still qualify.
1: San Antonio police received dozens of reports regarding the safety of some autonomous vehicles before Waymo suspended passenger service in the city.
3: I just don't think that we can keep giving Waymo the excuse of fringe issues for stuff that every 16-year-old driver is taught.
1: Attorney Trey Gober says San Antonio is not alone. In Dallas, there's video of the self-driving cars running red lights, and in Houston, a Waymo was caught on camera making a close turn near an elementary school, nearly hitting a car before entering the school's drop-off line.
3: Waymo's been incredibly fortunate so far that there's not been many incidences of injuries.
1: I'm Monica Nelson with your consumer and business news.
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8: President Trump is calling for interest rates to be slashed to 1% or less by the Federal Reserve. Correspondent Garrett Hake has more.
9: The president's hand-picked Federal Reserve Chair, Kevin Warsh, joined board members in a unanimous vote to raise interest rates for the first time in 3 years, with Warsh citing concerns over cost of living.
8: That interest rate hike is a quarter of a percentage point. In a post on Truth Social, Trump wrote, "We're carrying almost every country in the world." He says that cannot go on any longer. A Florida Republican lawmaker is accusing President Trump of going too far with federal immigration enforcement operations. In a new campaign ad, Congresswoman Maria Elvira Salazar said to Trump, "The same Hispanics who helped you get to the White House in 2024 feel betrayed today." Salazar is running for re-election in November. She says she's not expecting the Trump administration to give immigrants amnesty, but a dignified life. That's politics. I'm Brad Siegel.
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15: The Ebola outbreak continues to be a problem in Congo, but health officials think it's starting to get contained. World Health Organization officials say there are encouraging signs of gaining ground on what has been the deadliest Ebola outbreak in the country's history. However, they say it's far from over. There have been more than 7,000 Ebola deaths in Congo, and Moderna is working on a vaccine. New artificial intelligence tools could help doctors stop deadly superbugs before antibiotics fail. According to new University of Houston research announced this week, researchers are using computer models to predict how drug-resistant staph infections like MRSA may change. Federal health data shows untreatable superbugs sicken over 2.8 million Americans and kill over 35,000 people each year. And Japan now has more than 100,000 people who are at least 100 years old, a record high. Nearly 90% of them are women. Japanese officials released the stats this week.

0: On Respect the Aged Day, a day when people hitting the century mark are honored by the government. Health update, I'm Mark Mayfield.
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2: Toronto Tempo standout Marina Mabry will miss the rest of the WNBA season due to a right adductor injury. The team announced Wednesday that Mabry is expected to make a full recovery and will not need surgery. Toronto didn't make the playoffs in their inaugural season, so Mabry will miss just the final four games of the regular season. For more women's sports stories, subscribe to Good Game with Sarah Spain on iHeart Podcast.
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0: NVIDIA CEO Jensen Huang says dramatic new regulations are not needed to ensure AI safety. Ira Spitzer reports that Huang spoke at the Salesforce Dreamforce conference in San Francisco Tuesday after Anthropic CEO Dario Amodei took the stage and urged caution in AI development.
4: Almost nobody is privy to the type of information that the leading AI labs like Anthropic have. So, of course, people taking it very seriously when people at those companies express those grave safety concerns.
0: Amodei had earlier proposed a three-step plan to pace AI development that would include the use of independent evaluators. But Huang says humans can handle AI. He argued that safety is an engineering problem and not a legal problem. And Vice President Vance has a message to AI leaders. If you're building Frankenstein, stop. He spoke at an event for the All In podcast. This after Trump posted on Truth Social saying the only guardrails that AI needs is a good president. Tech Report, I'm Mark Mayfield.
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5: Madonna is set to open the MTV Video Music Awards with her first live performance on the show in 23 years. She leads this year's ceremony with 11 nominations, including Video of the Year and Artist of the Year.
6: Give me fuel, give me fire, give me that which I desire.
5: Metallica is getting fueled to hit stadiums across North America next summer. The Rock and Roll Hall of Famers will kick off the next leg of their M72 World Tour in Vancouver on May 8th before heading down to San Diego May 13th and wrapping up June 19th in Salt Lake City. Paramount may be preparing to leave California.
7: TMZ reports officials in the offices of L.A. Mayor Karen Bass and Attorney General Rob Bonta were told Paramount would announce its departure on Tuesday, but that didn't happen. The move follows the legal fight over Paramount's proposed merger with Warner Brothers Discovery. Bonta and 11 other attorneys general are suing to block the deal. Paramount CEO David Ellison has threatened to move the studio to Texas, Tennessee, or Georgia if there's no settlement by October 1st. Negotiations have stalled, and sources now say a deal appears unlikely. A Paramount departure would be another blow to Hollywood as productions continue moving out of California, including American Idol, which just announced it would relocate production to Atlanta. I'm Sharon Reardon.
5: And Resident Evil is expected to get off to a scary good start at the box office this weekend. The video game adaptation could make between $35 and $50 million in its debut. That's entertainment. I'm Daria Albinger.
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8: President Trump will greet Chinese President Xi Jinping when he arrives in the U.S. next week. Xi is going on a state visit to the White House, which will involve bilateral meetings and a state dinner. The two will likely discuss trade, AI, and national security. President Trump says the European Union inviting Canada to join as an associate member could be considered a hostile act. William Denslow reports that Canada insists the alliance will make it a better partner with the U.S.
9: We've heard from Mark Carney, Canada's prime minister, saying that this is well-intentioned. He said that Canada and the European Union aren't seeking to create a new, essentially a new superpower, a new force on the planet.
8: But Trump told reporters if he believes the alliance is a hostile act, he'll impose tariffs on or stop trading with European countries. The family of a woman who died during pregnancy because she was denied an abortion that could have saved her life is suing Texas Attorney General Ken Paxton. Tierra Walker of San Antonio died in 2024 after being diagnosed with a pregnancy-related complication that included seizures and blood clots. The family claims Texas doctors refused to treat her because of the state's abortion ban, which they argue is unconstitutional. Remains found in the Grand Canyon earlier in the week have been identified as Timothy Smith, a 53-year-old husband, father, and pilot who was the last of the hikers lost to a deadly flash flood last month. This marks the end of a weeks-long search for Smith after he traveled to the canyon with two friends when a storm fueled violent rapids. President Trump is not happy with the Federal Reserve's interest rate increase from yesterday. NBC's Garrett Hake reports.
10: The president blasting the Fed's decision.
11: Interest rates in the United States should be 1% or less.
10: Saying he still has confidence in Warsh, instead blaming the board for the hike.
11: The board is very hostile. They're very political. They're doing the wrong thing.
8: The Fed raised benchmark interest rates a quarter percentage point yesterday to a target range of 3.75% to 4%. I'm Chris Caraccio. The majority of Americans believe AI could destroy humanity. Mark Mayfield fills us in.
0: A new Politico survey shows that nearly 2 in 3 Americans are concerned that artificial intelligence could pose grave risks to the future of mankind. This after several current and former AI company employees have warned about the dangers of the technology. Former Anthropic researcher Jacob Coxon said that the future of artificial intelligence doesn't look that different from, say, Terminator or from science fiction films, and added that it would be smart enough to kill. I'm Mark Mayfield.
8: NFL superstar Travis Kelce is one of the victims being named in a multi-million dollar Ponzi scheme. The Kansas City Chiefs player was named in court Tuesday as 38-year-old Siddharth Jawar was sentenced to 11 years in prison for defrauding investors out of more than $35 million. It wasn't revealed how much money Kelce lost in the scheme. It turns out that humans and T-Rexes have something in common. Tammy Trujillo explains.
12: Scientists at UCLA say they've been able to determine the body temperature of the dinosaur and say it's about the same as humans at around 97 degrees Fahrenheit. They say they used fossilized teeth from the creature to reach that conclusion and say it's more evidence that the T-Rex was a warm-blooded animal and had the ability to survive in climates that would be too cold for other reptiles. Their findings are published in the journal Science Advances. I'm Tammy Trujillo.
8: Rosie O'Donnell is joining the Broadway cast for the Rocky Horror Show. The actor, TV personality, and comedian will join the production as narrator for a short run from October 6th through the 18th. O'Donnell will fill in for Tony nominee Rachel Dratch, who's taking a short leave and will return October 20th. The role marks a brief return to the U.S. for O'Donnell, who now lives full-time in Ireland. It'll also be her first role on Broadway in 21 years after starring in Fiddler on the Roof, Seussical, and Grease. I'm Chris Caraccio.
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12: Heavy rain and thunderstorms are the big story from the southwest through the plains and into the upper Midwest. A strong disturbance moving out of the southwest could produce locally heavy rain and flooding from Arizona and New Mexico into the central and northern plains. The South and the Gulf Coast stay hot and humid under a strong ridge of high pressure. Expect scattered thunderstorms and temperatures in the 90s to the low 100s. The Northeast and Great Lakes will see increasing clouds, showers, and thunderstorms as moisture spreads northeastward. California sees cooler weather in the north with clouds and a few showers possible along the northern coast. Central and southern California remain mostly dry with inland highs in the 80s and 90s. And the northwest has turned somewhat unsettled with showers developing as a trough moves inland. In Hawaii, increasing trade winds and moisture from the remnants of Norbert will bring periods of heavy rain, especially on the windward slopes, with flooding possible through Friday. That's your national forecast. I'm Tammy Trujillo.
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13: We'll see what week two of the NFL season brings as things get cranking tonight in Orchard Park, New York, as the Bills play their first regular season game at their new Highmark Stadium. Buffalo quarterback Josh Allen trying to shut out all the distractions around the night.
14: You know, it's the first official, you know, seasonal game in there. But we're not really focused on that. We're just focused on short week, playing against a tough opponent, trying to have the best week possible.
13: Their last meeting in 2024 saw the Bills and Lions combine for 1,080 yards of offense and 90 points, with Buffalo winning. Former NFL cornerback Stephon Gilmore will retire tomorrow as a member of the Patriots, ending a 13-year career, which included a Super Bowl title with New England in 2019. Bill Belichick's son Steve has resigned as a defensive coordinator at North Carolina after an internal investigation found he had a disregard for the Tar Heel standards of conduct. That's sports. I'm Frank Aaron.
5: Gas prices did rise to seasonal record highs this week. For the week, the national average rose about 18 cents. Here's AAA's Marie Dodds.
15: Diesel is usually the fuel of choice for freight and trucks and farm equipment.
5: It will have a big impact on the economy, as diesel did hit new record highs this week as well.
15: Because we have all of these factors in the Middle East. You know, the drone attack on Saudi Arabia's east-west pipeline, new hostilities in the Red Sea, the continued disruption of shipping traffic in the Strait of Hormuz. Those are big deals.
5: Abbott Labs in Salem, Oregon is paying over $384 million now to the federal and state government for selling unsafe baby formula to government programs. A federal complaint alleges that from 2018 through 2022, Abbott Labs made powdered infant formula without meeting federal and state safety requirements. More New Yorkers are now eligible to get discounts on their monthly utility bills. The governor estimates 2.5 million more households across the state will now be qualified for the state's energy affordability program.
16: And that includes a lot of working families who never thought a program like this would be available for them.
5: The discounts are based on household income.
16: Here in New York City, a family of four earning $162,000 or less would be able to qualify. If you live alone, you can earn up to $113,000 and still qualify.
5: San Antonio police received dozens of reports regarding the safety of some autonomous vehicles before Waymo suspended passenger service in the city.
17: I just don't think that we can keep giving Waymo the excuse of fringe issues for stuff that every 16-year-old driver is taught.
5: Attorney Trey Gober says San Antonio is not alone. In Dallas, there's video of the self-driving cars running red lights. And in Houston, a Waymo was caught on camera making a close turn near an elementary school, nearly hitting a car before entering the school's drop-off line.
17: Waymo's been incredibly fortunate so far that there's not been many incidences of injuries.
5: I'm Monica Nelson with your consumer and business news.
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2: President Trump is calling for interest rates to be slashed to 1% or less by the Federal Reserve. Correspondent Garrett Hake has more.
10: The president's hand-picked Federal Reserve Chair, Kevin Warsh, joined board members in a unanimous vote to raise interest rates for the first time in 3 years, with Warsh citing concerns over cost of living.
2: That interest rate hike is a quarter of a percentage point. In a post on Truth Social, Trump wrote, "We're carrying almost every country in the world." He says that cannot go on any longer. A Florida Republican lawmaker is accusing President Trump of going too far with federal immigration enforcement operations. In a new campaign ad, Congresswoman Maria Elvira Salazar said to Trump, "The same Hispanics who helped you get to the White House in 2024 feel betrayed today." Salazar is running for re-election in November. She says she's not expecting the Trump administration to give immigrants amnesty, but a dignified life. That's politics. I'm Brad Siegel.
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26: It's National Farm Safety and Health Week, and an expert is highlighting the importance of protection from the sun for outdoor workers. President of the Skin Cancer Foundation, Deborah Sarnoff, says they are 60% more likely to get non-melanoma skin cancer.
27: The tops of the ears, the nose, the back of the neck, the tops of the hands, those are the areas that seem to get the sunburn the most. We see a lot of skin cancer in those areas.
26: The foundation urges outdoor workers to use sunscreen, protective clothing, hat, shade, and get routine skin checks to reduce their risk of getting skin cancer. Japan has now more than 100,000 people who are at least 100 years old. That's a record high. Japanese officials honored them on a day dedicated to healthy people hitting the century mark. However, officials also highlighting a rapidly declining population in Japan. The country's fertility rate is at a record low at 1.14 children per woman, and that is far below the 2.1 children needed to maintain Japan's current population. Health update, I'm Scott Pringle.
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28: Toronto Tempo standout Marina Mabry will miss the rest of the WNBA season due to a right adductor injury. The team announced Wednesday that Mabry is expected to make a full recovery and will not need surgery. Toronto didn't make the playoffs in their inaugural season, so Mabry will miss just the final four games of the regular season. For more women's sports stories, subscribe to Good Game with Sarah Spain on iHeart Podcast.
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19: Start Saturday strong with Big Noon Kickoff, live from London for the Union Jack Classic. 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
8: OpenAI has found 6 new reports of artificial intelligence models showing unexpected or concerning behavior. This is AI firms face mounting pressure to be more transparent about their development processes. The ChatGPT maker reported models added unrelated instructions for certain tasks, searching for exposed code to fabricate information, or uploading files to the internet to cite themselves. The company noted these are individual instances rather than overall trends. Tech companies that also make cars will be required to install AM radios if a new bill makes it through the U.S. Senate. Yesterday, the House of Representatives passed a bill designed to mandate AM radios in every new car at no extra charge. Supporters say it'll allow emergency broadcasts to reach more Americans, while critics argue that consumers should decide for themselves. And Meta is trying to pivot away from what critics call pervert glasses. Their new specs do not have a camera, but instead have microphones. Meta says it's designed to link the user up with the company's Muse AI system. That's your tech report. I'm Chris Caraggio.
1: 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The latest in entertainment.
0: Some of music's biggest names will be in Las Vegas for the weekend for the iHeartRadio Music Festival. BTS, Benson Boone, Cardi B, Snoop Dogg, Muse all be hitting the stage. Other acts include Stella Lefty, Kenny Chesney, Lainey Wilson, and the Smashing Pumpkins. Fans not able to be at the T-Mobile Arena will still have the chance to experience the festival at home. Both nights will stream on Disney Plus and Hulu starting at 10:30 p.m. Eastern. Rosie O'Donnell is joining the Broadway cast of the Rocky Horror Show.
5: The actor, TV personality, and comedian will join the production as narrator for a short run from October 6th through the 18th. O'Donnell will fill in for Tony nominee Rachel Dratch, who's taking a short leave and will return on October 20th. The role marks a brief return to the U.S. for O'Donnell, who now lives full-time in Ireland. It'll also be her first role on Broadway in 21 years after starring in Fiddler on the Roof, Seussical, and Grease. I'm Daria Albinger. We'll get-
0: Rocker John Bon Jovi at Grandpa, second time around. According to People magazine, Bon Jovi's son Jake Bon Jovi and wife Millie Bobby Brown adopting a second child. Brown recently shared a hint at her growing family in a video posted earlier this month of the actress holding her daughter while Bon Jovi walked alongside her with a baby carrier strapped to his chest. The two welcomed their first daughter together through adoption a little over a year ago. That's entertainment. I'm Jennifer Bolsoni.
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8: President Trump will greet Chinese President Xi Jinping when he arrives in the U.S. next week. Xi is going on a state visit to the White House, which will involve bilateral meetings and a state dinner. The two will likely discuss trade, AI, and national security. President Trump says the European Union inviting Canada to join as an associate member could be considered a hostile act. William Denslow reports that Canada insists the alliance will make it a better partner with the U.S.
7: We've heard from Mark Carney, Canada's prime minister, saying that this is well-intentioned. He said that Canada and the European Union aren't seeking to create a new, essentially a new superpower, a new force on the planet.
8: But Trump told reporters if he believes the alliance is a hostile act, he'll impose tariffs on or stop trading with European countries. The family of a woman who died during pregnancy because she was denied an abortion that could have saved her life is suing Texas Attorney General Ken Paxton. Tierra Walker of San Antonio died in 2024 after being diagnosed with a pregnancy-related complication that included seizures and blood clots. The family claims Texas doctors refused to treat her because of the state's abortion ban, which they argue is unconstitutional. Remains found in the Grand Canyon earlier in the week have been identified as Timothy Smith, a 53-year-old husband, father, and pilot who was the last of the hikers lost to a deadly flash flood last month. This marks the end of a weeks-long search for Smith after he traveled to the canyon with two friends when a storm fueled violent rapids. President Trump is not happy with the Federal Reserve's interest rate increase from yesterday. NBC's Garrett Hake reports.
10: The president blasting the Fed's decision.
9: Interest rates in the United States should be 1% or less.
10: Saying he still has confidence in Warsh, instead blaming the board for the hike.
9: The board is very hostile. They're very political. They're doing the wrong thing.
8: The Fed raised benchmark interest rates a quarter percentage point yesterday to a target range of 3.75% to 4%. I'm Chris Caraccio. The majority of Americans believe AI could destroy humanity. Mark Mayfield fills us in.
11: A new Politico survey shows that nearly 2 in 3 Americans are concerned that artificial intelligence could pose grave risks to the future of mankind. This after several current and former AI company employees have warned about the dangers of the technology. Former Anthropic researcher Jacob Coxon said that the future of artificial intelligence doesn't look that different from, say, Terminator or from science fiction films, and added that it would be smart enough to kill. I'm Mark Mayfield.
8: NFL superstar Travis Kelce is one of the victims being named in a multi-million-dollar Ponzi scheme. The Kansas City Chiefs player was named in court Tuesday as 38-year-old Siddharth Jawar was sentenced to 11 years in prison for defrauding investors out of more than $35 million. It wasn't revealed how much money Kelce lost in the scheme. It turns out that humans and T-Rexes have something in common. Tammy Trujillo explains.
12: Scientists at UCLA say they've been able to determine the body temperature of the dinosaur and say it's about the same as humans at around 97 degrees Fahrenheit. They say they used fossilized teeth from the creature to reach that conclusion and say it's more evidence that the T-Rex was a warm-blooded animal and had the ability to survive in climates that would be too cold for other reptiles. Their findings are published in the journal Science Advances. I'm Tammy Trujillo.
8: Rosie O'Donnell is joining the Broadway cast for the Rocky Horror Show. The actor, TV personality, and comedian will join the production as narrator for a short run from October 6th through the 18th. O'Donnell will fill in for Tony nominee Rachel Dratch, who's taking a short leave and will return October 20th. The role marks a brief return to the U.S. for O'Donnell, who now lives full-time in Ireland. It'll also be her first role on Broadway in 21 years after starring in Fiddler on the Roof, Seussical, and Grease. I'm Chris Caraccio.
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5: The biggest weather story today is thunderstorms across parts of the West. Areas from Utah to Wyoming into Colorado could see strong storms with isolated hail and damaging wind gusts possible. Along the central plains, including parts of Kansas and Nebraska, scattered thunderstorms expected to develop. Most storms will bring some rain and lots of lightning. In the southwest, a monsoon moisture continues to fuel showers and thunderstorms. Heavy downpours could lead to localized flash flooding, especially in canyons, dry washes, and areas that have recently seen wildfires. Meanwhile, part of the Pacific coast enjoying some quieter weather, dry conditions, and seasonable temperatures from California up through Washington. Across the Midwest and Great Lakes, a cold front bringing some scattered showers and rain, along with slightly cooler air moving in from the north. The south does remain hot and humid from Texas to the Gulf Coast and across the southeast. Expect the typical pattern of afternoon thunderstorms with brief heavy rain. On the east coast, warm and muggy conditions continue. Most areas seeing a mix of sun and clouds. That's your national forecast. I'm Monica Nelson.
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13: We'll see what week two of the NFL season brings as things get cranking tonight in Orchard Park, New York, as the Bills play their first regular season game at their new Highmark Stadium. Buffalo quarterback Josh Allen trying to shut out all the distractions around the night.
14: You know, it's the first official, you know, seasonal game in there. But we're not really focused on that. We're just focused on short week, playing against a tough opponent, trying to have the best week possible.
13: Their last meeting in 2024 saw the Bills and Lions combine for 1,080 yards of offense and 90 points, with Buffalo winning. Former NFL cornerback Stephon Gilmore will retire tomorrow as a member of the Patriots, ending a 13-year career, which included a Super Bowl title with New England in 2019. Bill Belichick's son Steve has resigned as a defensive coordinator at North Carolina after an internal investigation found he had a disregard for the Tar Heels' standards of conduct. That's sports. I'm Frank Aaron.
0: With the first official day of fall, Tuesday, September 22nd, many people already planning to travel over the holiday season. AAA says you should book your trip now, especially if you're flying.
2: With oil prices increasing, that raises the cost of producing gasoline, diesel, and jet fuel. So airfares have the potential to increase in the coming weeks and months.
0: AAA's Mark Jenkins said jet fuel prices have doubled since the spring. He says many people put off buying their flights thinking the price will go down,
2: only to find out that they ended up paying more in the end.
0: If you drive in California and are single, you might have to pay more for car insurance.
15: Insurance Commissioner Ricardo Lara is asking car insurance companies to stop considering marital status when setting car insurance premiums. State Insurance Department has said for decades that single drivers should pay more because they're more likely to get into a fender bender than a married driver. Lara says that there is insufficient justification for the continued practice. The decision is fueled by a lawsuit from 11 unmarried drivers who say it's unfair they're paying more for car insurance. I'm Jason Campadonia.
0: President Trump demanding the Federal Reserve slash interest rates to 1% or less. Trump made the comments on Truth Social hours after the central bank announced its first rate hike since 2023. Mark Mayfield explains.
11: In the earlier Truth Social post, Trump wrote, "We are carrying almost every country in the world, and that cannot go on any longer. Lower the interest rates for the United States of America and fast." The Fed, led by Trump pick chairman Kevin Warsh, raised benchmark interest rates a quarter percentage point to a target range of 3.75% to 4%.
0: And 49 of America's richest people now call Florida home, including President Trump. He made the list with $7 billion. Jeff Bezos, Ken Griffin, and Stephen Ross leading the pack, reshaping Miami's skyline and real estate market. Meanwhile, Meta CEO Mark Zuckerberg just bought a mansion on exclusive Indian Creek Island, though Forbes doesn't label him a Floridian yet. I'm Monica Nelson with your consumer and business news.
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17: President Trump is calling for interest rates to be slashed to 1% or less by the Federal Reserve. Correspondent Garrett Hake has more.
10: The president's hand-picked Federal Reserve Chair Kevin Warsh joined board members in a unanimous vote to raise interest rates for the first time in 3 years, with Warsh citing concerns over cost of living.
17: That interest rate hike is a quarter of a percentage point. In a post on Truth Social, Trump wrote, "We're carrying almost every country in the world." He says that cannot go on any longer. A Florida Republican lawmaker is accusing President Trump of going too far with federal immigration enforcement operations. In a new campaign ad, Congresswoman Maria Elvira Salazar said to Trump, "The same Hispanics who helped you get to the White House in 2024 feel betrayed today." Salazar is running for re-election in November. She says she's not expecting the Trump administration to give immigrants amnesty, but a dignified life. That's politics. I'm Brad Siegel.
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26: It's National Farm Safety and Health Week, and an expert is highlighting the importance of protection from the sun for outdoor workers. President of the Skin Cancer Foundation, Deborah Sarnoff, says they are 60% more likely to get non-melanoma skin cancer.
6: The tops of the ears, the nose, the back of the neck, the tops of the hands, those are the areas that seem to get the sunburn the most. We see a lot of skin cancer in those areas.
26: The foundation urges outdoor workers to use sunscreen, protective clothing, hat, shade, and get routine skin checks to reduce their risk of getting skin cancer. Japan has now more than 100,000 people who are at least 100 years old. That's a record high. Japanese officials honored them on a day dedicated to healthy people hitting the century mark. However, officials also highlighting a rapidly declining population in Japan. The country's fertility rate is at a record low at 1.14 children per woman, and that is far below the 2.1 children needed to maintain Japan's current population. Health update, I'm Scott Pringle.
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19: Toronto Tempo standout Marina Mabry will miss the rest of the WNBA season due to a right adductor injury. The team announced Wednesday that Mabry is expected to make a full recovery and will not need surgery. Toronto didn't make the playoffs in their inaugural season, so Mabry will miss just the final four games of the regular season. For more women's sports stories, subscribe to Good Game with Sarah Spain on iHeart Podcast.
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8: OpenAI has found six new reports of artificial intelligence models showing unexpected or concerning behavior. This is AI firms face mounting pressure to be more transparent about their development processes. The ChatGPT maker reported models added unrelated instructions for certain tasks, searching for exposed code to fabricate information, or uploading files to the internet to cite themselves. The company noted these are individual instances rather than overall trends. Tech companies that also make cars will be required to install AM radios if a new bill makes it through the U.S. Senate. Yesterday, the House of Representatives passed a bill designed to mandate AM radios in every new car at no extra charge. Supporters say it'll allow emergency broadcasts to reach more Americans, while critics argue that consumers should decide for themselves. And Meta is trying to pivot away from what critics call pervert glasses. Their new specs do not have a camera, but instead have microphones. Meta says it's designed to link the user up with the company's Muse AI system. That's your tech report. I'm Chris Caraggio.
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0: Some of music's biggest names will be in Las Vegas for the weekend for the iHeartRadio Music Festival. BTS, Benson Boone, Cardi B, Snoop Dogg, Muse all be hitting the stage. Other acts include Stella Lefty, Kenny Chesney, Lainey Wilson, and the Smashing Pumpkins. Fans not able to be at the T-Mobile Arena will still have the chance to experience the festival at home. Both nights will stream on Disney Plus and Hulu starting at 10:30 p.m. Eastern. Rosie O'Donnell is joining the Broadway cast of the Rocky Horror Show.
5: The actor, TV personality, and comedian will join the production as narrator for a short run from October 6th through the 18th. O'Donnell will fill in for Tony nominee Rachel Dratch, who's taking a short leave and will return on October 20th. The role marks a brief return to the U.S. for O'Donnell, who now lives full-time in Ireland. It'll also be her first role on Broadway in 21 years after starring in Fiddler on the Roof, Seussical, and Grease. I'm Daria Albinger. We'll give it a shot.
0: Rocker John Bon Jovi a grandpa a second time around. According to People magazine, Bon Jovi's son Jake Bon Jovi and wife Millie Bobby Brown adopting a second child. Brown recently shared a hint at her growing family in a video posted earlier this month of the actress holding her daughter while Bon Jovi walked alongside her with a baby carrier strapped to his chest. The two welcomed their first daughter together through adoption a little over a year ago. That's entertainment. I'm Jennifer Bolsoni.
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8: President Trump will greet Chinese President Xi Jinping when he arrives in the U.S. next week. Xi is going on a state visit to the White House, which will involve bilateral meetings and a state dinner. The two will likely discuss trade, AI, and national security. President Trump says the European Union inviting Canada to join as an associate member could be considered a hostile act. William Densilow reports that Canada insists the alliance will make it a better partner with the U.S.
4: We've heard from Mark Carney, Canada's Prime Minister, saying that this is well-intentioned. He said that Canada and the European Union aren't seeking to create a new, essentially a new superpower, a new force on the planet.
8: But Trump told reporters if he believes the alliance is a hostile act, he'll impose tariffs on or stop trading with European countries. The family of a woman who died during pregnancy because she was denied an abortion that could have saved her life is suing Texas Attorney General Ken Paxton. Tierra Walker of San Antonio died in 2024 after being diagnosed with a pregnancy-related complication that included seizures and blood clots. The family claims Texas doctors refused to treat her because of the state's abortion ban, which they argue is unconstitutional. Remains found in the Grand Canyon earlier in the week have been identified as Timothy Smith, a 53-year-old husband, father, and pilot who was the last of the hikers lost to a deadly flash flood last month. This marks the end of a weeks-long search for Smith after he traveled to the canyon with two friends when a storm fueled violent rapids. President Trump is not happy with the Federal Reserve's interest rate increase from yesterday. NBC's Garrett Hake reports.
7: The president blasting the Fed's decision.
9: Interest rates in the United States should be 1% or less.
7: Saying he still has confidence in Warsh, instead blaming the board for the hike.
9: The board is very hostile. They're very political. They're doing the wrong thing.
8: The Fed raised benchmark interest rates a quarter percentage point yesterday to a target range of 3.75% to 4%. I'm Chris Karashi. The majority of Americans believe AI could destroy humanity. Mark Mayfield fills us in.
11: A new Politico survey shows that nearly 2 in 3 Americans are concerned that artificial intelligence could pose grave risks to the future of mankind. This after several current and former AI company employees have warned about the dangers of the technology. Former Anthropic researcher Jacob Coxon said that the future of artificial intelligence doesn't look that different from, say, Terminator or from science fiction films, and added that it would be smart enough to kill. I'm Mark Mayfield.
8: NFL superstar Travis Kelce is one of the victims being named in a multi-million dollar Ponzi scheme. The Kansas City Chiefs player was named in court Tuesday as 38-year-old Siddharth Jawar was sentenced to 11 years in prison for defrauding investors out of more than $35 million. It wasn't revealed how much money Kelce lost in the scheme. It turns out that humans and T-Rexes have something in common. Tammy Trujillo explains.
2: Scientists at UCLA say they've been able to determine the body temperature of the dinosaur and say it's about the same as humans at around 97 degrees Fahrenheit. They say they used fossilized teeth from the creature to reach that conclusion and say it's more evidence that the T-Rex was a warm-blooded animal and had the ability to survive in climates it would be too cold for other reptiles. Their findings are published in the journal Science Advances. I'm Tammy Trujillo.
8: Rosie O'Donnell is joining the Broadway cast for the Rocky Horror Show. The actor, TV personality, and comedian will join the production as narrator for a short run from October 6th through the 18th. O'Donnell will fill in for Tony nominee Rachel Dratch, who's taking a short leave and will return October 20th. The role marks a brief return to the U.S. for O'Donnell, who now lives full-time in Ireland. It'll also be her first role on Broadway in 21 years after starring in Fiddler on the Roof, Seussical, and Grease. I'm Chris Caraggio.
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5: The biggest weather story today is thunderstorms across parts of the West. Areas from Utah to Wyoming into Colorado could see strong storms with isolated hail and damaging wind gusts possible. Along the central plains, including parts of Kansas and Nebraska, scattered thunderstorms expected to develop. Most storms will bring some rain and lots of lightning. In the southwest, a monsoon moisture continues to fuel showers and thunderstorms. Heavy downpours could lead to localized flash flooding, especially in canyons, dry washes, and areas that have recently seen wildfires. Meanwhile, part of the Pacific coast enjoying some quieter weather, dry conditions, and seasonable temperatures. From California up through Washington, across the Midwest and Great Lakes, a cold front bringing some scattered showers and rain, along with slightly cooler air moving in from the north. The south does remain hot and humid from Texas to the Gulf Coast and across the southeast. Expect the typical pattern of afternoon thunderstorms with brief heavy rain. On the east coast, warm and muggy conditions continue. Most areas seeing a mix of sun and clouds. That's your national forecast. I'm Monica Nelson.
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12: We'll see what week two of the NFL season brings as things get cranking tonight in Orchard Park, New York, as the Bills play their first regular season game at their new Highmark Stadium. Buffalo quarterback Josh Allen trying to shut out all the distractions around the night.
13: You know, it's the first official, you know, seasonal game in there. But we're not really focused on that. We're just focused on short week, playing against a tough opponent, trying to have the best week possible.
12: Their last meeting in 2024 saw the Bills and Lions combine for 1,080 yards of offense and 90 points, with Buffalo winning. Former NFL cornerback Stephon Gilmore will retire tomorrow as a member of the Patriots, ending a 13-year career, which included a Super Bowl title with New England in 2019. Bill Belichick's son Steve has resigned as a defensive coordinator at North Carolina after an internal investigation found he had a disregard for the Tar Heels' standards of conduct. That's sports. I'm Frank Aaron.
5: With the first official day of fall, Tuesday, September 22nd, many people already planning to travel over the holiday season. AAA says you should book your trip now, especially if you're flying.
14: With oil prices increasing, that raises the cost of producing gasoline, diesel, and jet fuel. So airfares have the potential to increase in the coming weeks and months.
5: AAA's Mark Jenkins said jet fuel prices have doubled since the spring. He says many people put off buying their flights thinking the price will go down,
14: only to find out that they ended up paying more in the end.
5: If you drive in California and are single, you might have to pay more for car insurance.
15: Insurance Commissioner Ricardo Lara is asking car insurance companies to stop considering marital status when setting car insurance premiums. State Insurance Department has said for decades that single drivers should pay more because they're more likely to get into a fender bender than a married driver. Lara says that there is insufficient justification for the continued practice. The decision is fueled by a lawsuit from 11 unmarried drivers who say it's unfair they're paying more for car insurance. I'm Jason Campadonia.
5: President Trump demanding the Federal Reserve slash interest rates to 1% or less. Trump made the comments on Truth Social hours after the central bank announced its first rate hike since 2023. Mark Mayfield explains.
23: In the earlier Truth Social post, Trump wrote, "We are carrying almost every country in the world, and that cannot go on any longer.
11: lower the interest rates for the United States of America, and fast. The Fed, led by Trump pick chairman Kevin Warsh, raised benchmark interest rates a quarter percentage point to a target range of 3.75% to 4%.
5: And 49 of America's richest people now call Florida home, including President Trump. He made the list with $7 billion. Jeff Bezos, Ken Griffin, and Stephen Ross leading the pack, reshaping Miami's skyline and real estate market. Meanwhile, Meta CEO Mark Zuckerberg just bought a mansion on exclusive Indian Creek Island, though Forbes doesn't label him a Floridian yet. I'm Monica Nelson with your consumer and business news.
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17: President Trump is calling for interest rates to be slashed to 1% or less by the Federal Reserve. Correspondent Garrett Hake has more.
23: The president's hand-picked Federal Reserve Chair, Kevin Warsh, joined board members in a unanimous vote to raise interest rates for the first time in 3 years, with Warsh citing concerns over cost of living.
17: That interest rate hike is a quarter of a percentage point. In a post on Truth Social, Trump wrote, "We're carrying almost every country in the world." He says that cannot go on any longer. A Florida Republican lawmaker is accusing President Trump of going too far with federal immigration enforcement operations. In a new campaign ad, Congresswoman Maria Elvira Salazar said to Trump, "The same Hispanics who helped you get to the White House in 2024 feel betrayed today." Salazar is running for re-election in November. She says she's not expecting the Trump administration to give immigrants amnesty, but a dignified life. That's politics. I'm Brad Siegel.
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26: It's National Farm Safety and Health Week, and an expert is highlighting the importance of protection from the sun for outdoor workers. President of the Skin Cancer Foundation, Deborah Sarnoff, says they are 60% more likely to get non-melanoma skin cancer.
6: The tops of the ears, the nose, the back of the neck, the tops of the hands, those are the areas that seem to get the sunburn the most. We see a lot of skin cancer in those areas.
26: The foundation urges outdoor workers to use sunscreen, protective clothing, hat, shade, and get routine skin checks to reduce the risk of getting skin cancer. Japan has now more than 100,000 people who are at least 100 years old. That's a record high. Japanese officials honored them on a day dedicated to healthy people hitting the century mark. However, officials also highlighting a rapidly declining population in Japan. The country's fertility rate is at a record low at 1.14 children per woman, and that is far below the 2.1 children needed to maintain Japan's current population. Health update, I'm Scott Pringle.
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19: Toronto Tempo standout Marina Mabry will miss the rest of the WNBA season due to a right adductor injury. The team announced Wednesday that Mabry is expected to make a full recovery and will not need surgery. Toronto didn't make the playoffs in their inaugural season, so Mabry will miss just the final four games of the regular season. For more women's sports stories, subscribe to Good Game with Sarah Spain on iHeart Podcast.
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8: OpenAI has found six new reports of artificial intelligence models showing unexpected or concerning behavior. This is AI firms face mounting pressure to be more transparent about their development processes. The ChatGPT maker reported models added unrelated instructions for certain tasks, searching for exposed code to fabricate information, or uploading files to the internet to cite themselves. The company noted these are individual instances rather than overall trends. Tech companies that also make cars will be required to install AM radios if a new bill makes it through the U.S. Senate. Yesterday, the House of Representatives passed a bill designed to mandate AM radios in every new car at no extra charge. Supporters say it'll allow emergency broadcasts to reach more Americans, while critics argue that consumers should decide for themselves. And Meta is trying to pivot away from what critics call pervert glasses. Their new specs do not have a camera, but instead have microphones. Meta says it's designed to link the user up with the company's Muse AI system. At your tech report, I'm Chris Caraggio.

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4: Federal authorities are investigating the news helicopter crash that killed 3 people in Los Angeles. NBC's Steve Patterson reports.
5: Crews shifting through the chopper debris, searching for any sign of physical flight data that could aid in the investigation. New disturbing dashcam video showing the moment the helicopter fell out of the air. The accident happened Tuesday night in the middle of breaking news coverage.
4: The crash of KNBC's News Chopper 4 in LA's Chatsworth neighborhood killed reporter Elena Moreno and pilot George Marcinow, as well as a third victim on the ground, now identified as 29-year-old Eddie Gutierrez Mejia. The NTSB says video from the cockpit of the helicopter is likely to be the most important piece of evidence in the investigation. A federal judge is giving Attorney General Todd Blanche a deadline to comply with court orders over the release of information in the Epstein files.
6: The judge threatened contempt charges if Blanche doesn't comply. He stated in his opinion that Blanche and the Justice Department weren't following court orders over redactions and requested documentation related to the activities of the convicted late sex offender and his co-conspirator, Ghislaine Maxwell. He gave the DOJ until September 24th to provide the records.
4: OpenAI says it has identified 6 new reports of artificial intelligence models showing unexpected or concerning behavior. The incidents included models adding unrelated instructions, searching for exposed code to fabricate information, and uploading files to cite themselves. OpenAI says the cases are individual instances rather than overall trends. The Southwest is expected to see another round of dangerous monsoon thunderstorms today. It comes after a deadly flash flood yesterday in New Mexico claimed the lives of 3 people. Meanwhile, NOAA received more than 30 flash flood reports across Arizona as inches of rain fell in a span of an hour yesterday afternoon. Monsoon season in the Southwest typically lasts through the end of September. I'm Chris Karashi.
7: Federal Reserve Chairman Kevin Warsh is pointing to persistent inflation as the reason behind yesterday's rate hike. More now from Mark Mayfield.
8: Following the Fed's announcement that it's raising interest rates a quarter percentage point, Warsh said the committee's mission is to deliver price stability and return inflation to the 2% target. Warsh said the committee voted unanimously to raise rates because inflation is currently not headed in the direction they would like. Warsh said U.S. productivity growth and spending remain solid, as well as the job sector, despite geopolitical conflicts. The next rate decision will come at the end of October. I'm Mark Mayfield.
4: A major oil pipeline that crosses the Arabian Desert is expected to resume operation within a few days. A Bloomberg report says Saudi Arabia is hoping to return to about half capacity of its cross-country pipeline in the coming days, and that full capacity could take about 6 weeks. Portions of the pipeline were shut down earlier this month after it was damaged in a drone attack by Iran-backed militias. The shutdown was a major setback for the oil market, which has seen nearly a complete stop to oil traffic through the Strait of Hormuz during the U.S. war with Iran. The Saudi Energy Ministry has not yet commented on the report. Amazon is raising wages for some of its workers and giving all of its employees in the U.S. a grocery discount. Tammy Trujillo reports.
9: The online retail giant also runs Whole Foods Market stores and will give its workers 10% off groceries ordered online through Amazon and Whole Foods and 20% off in store beginning October 1st. And the new minimum starting pay is going up for full-time core operations employees. It will be $20 an hour. That's a $1 increase for qualifying workers. I'm Tammy Trujillo.
4: Week 2 of the NFL season kicks off tonight with Thursday night football. The Buffalo Bills will open their new stadium against the Detroit Lions, hoping to improve to 2-0 after rallying to beat the Houston Texans this past Sunday. Detroit is also 1-0 after needing overtime to get past the Saints. Kickoff from Orchard Park is set for 8:15 p.m.

0: Eastern. I'm Chris Caraggio.
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2: The biggest weather story today is thunderstorms across parts of the West. Areas from Utah to Wyoming into Colorado could see strong storms with isolated hail and damaging wind gusts possible. Along the central plains, including parts of Kansas and Nebraska, scattered thunderstorms expected to develop. Most storms will bring some rain and lots of lightning. In the Southwest, a monsoon moisture continues to fuel showers and thunderstorms. Heavy downpours could lead to localized flash flooding, especially in canyons, dry washes, and areas that have recently seen wildfires. Meanwhile, part of the Pacific coast enjoying some quieter weather, dry conditions, and seasonable temperatures from California up through Washington. Across the Midwest and Great Lakes, a cold front bringing some scattered showers and rain, along with slightly cooler air moving in from the north. The south does remain hot and humid from Texas to the Gulf Coast and across the southeast. Expect the typical pattern of afternoon thunderstorms with brief heavy rain. On the east coast, warm and muggy conditions continue. Most areas seeing a mix of sun and clouds. That's your national forecast. I'm Monica Nelson.
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3: Two teams with Super Bowl aspirations get an early season test as the Lions headed to Orchard Park to meet the Bills in their first regular season game in their new stadium. Detroit coach Dan Campbell knows that he'll have a challenge going up against his counterpart Joe Brady as well as quarterback Josh Allen.
4: You know, I know Joe Brady very well. You know, that's a heck of a start there. Can't say enough about this quarterback. You know, he's a catalyst for them.
3: The Lions are 14-4 playing in primetime under Campbell, including 4-0 on Thursday nights. Steelers corner Joey Porter Jr.'s ramp up to game action may be on hold. He left practice today with members of the medical staff after taking part in warm-ups and some individual drills. A single college game of note tonight from the Atlantic Coast Conference as Pitt will play host to Syracuse. Baseball this afternoon, the Dodgers beat the Reds 8-2. LA has won the National League West. That's sports. I'm Frank Aaron.
2: With the first official day of fall, Tuesday, September 22nd, many people already planning to travel over the holiday season. AAA says you should book your trip now, especially if you're flying.
5: With oil prices increasing, that raises the cost of producing gasoline, diesel, and jet fuel. So airfares have the potential to increase in the coming weeks and months.
2: AAA's Mark Jenkins said jet fuel prices have doubled since the spring. He says many people put off buying their flights thinking the price will go down,
5: only to find out that they ended up paying more in the end.
2: If you drive in California and are single, you might have to pay more for car insurance.
6: Insurance Commissioner Ricardo Lara is asking car insurance companies to stop considering marital status when setting car insurance premiums. State Insurance Department has said for decades that single drivers should pay more because they're more likely to get into a fender bender than a married driver. Lara says that there is insufficient justification for the continued practice. The decision is fueled by a lawsuit from 11 unmarried drivers who say it's unfair they're paying more for car insurance. I'm Jason Campadonia.
2: President Trump demanding the Federal Reserve slash interest rates to 1% or less. Trump made the comments on Truth Social hours after the central bank announced its first rate hike since 2023. Mark Mayfield explains.
7: In the earlier Truth Social post, Trump wrote, "We are carrying almost every country in the world, and that cannot go on any longer. Lower the interest rates for the United States of America and fast." The Fed, led by Trump pick Chairman Kevin Warsh, raised benchmark interest rates a quarter percentage point to a target range of 3.75% to 4%.
2: And 49 of America's richest people now call Florida home, including President Trump. He made the list with $7 billion. Jeff Bezos, Ken Griffin, and Stephen Ross leading the pack, reshaping Miami's skyline and real estate market. Meanwhile, Meta CEO Mark Zuckerberg just bought a mansion on exclusive Indian Creek Island, though Forbes doesn't label him a Floridian yet. I'm Monica Nelson with your consumer and business news.
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10: President Trump is calling for interest rates to be slashed to 1% or less by the Federal Reserve. Correspondent Garrett Hake has more.
11: The president's hand-picked Federal Reserve Chair, Kevin Warsh, joined board members in a unanimous vote to raise interest rates for the first time in 3 years, with Warsh citing concerns over cost of living.
10: That interest rate hike is a quarter of a percentage point. In a post on Truth Social, Trump wrote, "We're carrying almost every country in the world." He says that cannot go on any longer. A Florida Republican lawmaker is accusing President Trump of going too far with federal immigration enforcement operations. In a new campaign ad, Congresswoman Maria Elvira Salazar said to Trump, "The same Hispanics who helped you get to the White House in 2024 feel betrayed today." Salazar is running for re-election in November. She says she's not expecting the Trump administration to give immigrants amnesty, but a dignified life. That's politics. I'm Brad Siegel.
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17: It's National Farm Safety and Health Week, and an expert is highlighting the importance of protection from the sun for outdoor workers. President of the Skin Cancer Foundation, Deborah Sarnoff, says they are 60% more likely to get non-melanoma skin cancer.
18: The tops of the ears, the nose, the back of the neck, the tops of the hands, those are the areas that seem to get the sunburn the most. We see a lot of skin cancer in those areas.
17: The foundation urges outdoor workers to use sunscreen, protective clothing, hat, shade, and get routine skin checks to reduce their risk of getting skin cancer. Japan has now more than 100,000 people who are at least 100 years old. That's a record high. Japanese officials honored them on a day dedicated to healthy people hitting the century mark. However, officials also highlighting a rapidly declining population in Japan. The country's fertility rate is at a record low at 1.14 children per woman. And that is far below the 2.1 children needed to maintain Japan's current population. Health update, I'm Scott Pringle.
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19: Toronto Tempo standout Marina Mabry will miss the rest of the WNBA season due to a right adductor injury. The team announced Wednesday that Mabry is expected to make a full recovery and will not need surgery. Toronto didn't make the playoffs in their inaugural season, so Mabry will miss just the final four games of the regular season. For more women's sports stories, subscribe to Good Game with Sarah Spain on iHeart Podcast.
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8: We start Saturday strong with Big Noon Kickoff live from London for the Union Jack Classic. 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
13: OpenAI has found 6 new reports of artificial intelligence models showing unexpected or concerning behavior. This is AI firms face mounting pressure to be more transparent about their development processes. The ChatGPT maker reported models added unrelated instructions for certain tasks, searching for exposed code to fabricate information, or uploading files to the internet to cite themselves. The company noted these are individual instances rather than overall trends. Tech companies that also make cars will be required to install AM radios if a new bill makes it through the U.S. Senate. Yesterday, the House of Representatives passed a bill designed to mandate AM radios in every new car at no extra charge. Supporters say it'll allow emergency broadcasts to reach more Americans, while critics argue that consumers should decide for themselves. And Meta is trying to pivot away from what critics call pervert glasses. Their new specs do not have a camera, but instead have microphones. Meta says it's designed to link the user up with the company's Muse AI system. That's your tech report. I'm Chris Caraggio.
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14: Some of music's biggest names will be in Las Vegas for the weekend for the iHeartRadio Music Festival. BTS, Benson Boone, Cardi B, Snoop Dogg, Muse, all be hitting the stage. Other acts include Stella Lefty, Kenny Chesney, Lainey Wilson, and the Smashing Pumpkins. Fans not able to be at the T-Mobile Arena will still have the chance to experience the festival at home. Both nights will stream on Disney Plus and Hulu starting at 10:30 p.m. Eastern. Rosie O'Donnell is joining the Broadway cast of the Rocky Horror Show.
16: The actor, TV personality, and comedian will join the production as narrator for a short run from October 6th through the 18th. O'Donnell will fill in for Tony nominee Rachel Dratch, who's taking a short leave and will return on October 20th. The role marks a brief return to the U.S. for O'Donnell, who now lives full-time in Ireland. It'll also be her first role on Broadway in 21 years, after starring in Fiddler on the Roof, Seussical, and Grease. I'm Daria Albinger.
14: Rocker Jon Bon Jovi at Grandpa, second time around. According to People magazine, Bon Jovi's son Jake Bon Jovi and wife Millie Bobby Brown adopting a second child. Brown recently shared a hint at her growing family in a video posted earlier this month of the actress holding her daughter while Bon Jovi walked alongside her with a baby carrier strapped to his chest. The two welcomed their first daughter together through adoption a little over a year ago. That's entertainment. I'm Jennifer Bolsoni.
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13: Federal authorities are investigating the news helicopter crash that killed 3 people in Los Angeles. NBC's Steve Patterson reports.
26: Crews shifting through the chopper debris, searching for any sign of physical flight data that could aid in the investigation. New disturbing dashcam video showing the moment the helicopter fell out of the air. The accident happened Tuesday night in the middle of breaking news coverage.
13: The crash of KNBC's News Chopper 4 in L.A.'s Chatsworth neighborhood killed reporter Elena Moreno and pilot George Marcinow, as well as a third victim on the ground, now identified as 29-year-old Eddie Gutierrez Mejia. The NTSB says video from the cockpit of the helicopter is likely to be the most important piece of evidence in the investigation. A federal judge is giving Attorney General Todd Blanche a deadline to comply with court orders over the release of information in the Epstein files.
0: The judge threatened contempt charges if Blanche doesn't comply. He stated in his opinion that Blanche and the Justice Department weren't following court orders over redactions in requested documentation related to the activities of the convicted late sex offender and his co-conspirator, Ghislaine Maxwell. He gave the DOJ until September 24th to provide the records.
13: OpenAI says it has identified six new reports of artificial intelligence models showing unexpected or concerning behavior. The incidents included models adding unrelated instructions, searching for exposed code to fabricate information, and uploading files to cite themselves. OpenAI says the cases are individual instances rather than overall trends. The Southwest is expected to see another round of dangerous monsoon thunderstorms today. It comes after a deadly flash flood yesterday in New Mexico claimed the lives of three people. Meanwhile, NOAA received more than 30 flash flood reports across Arizona as inches of rain fell in a span of an hour yesterday afternoon. Monsoon season in the Southwest typically lasts through the end of September. I'm Chris Caraccio.
10: Federal Reserve Chairman Kevin Warsh is pointing to persistent inflation as the reason behind yesterday's rate hike. More now from Mark Mayfield.
2: Following the Fed's announcement that it's raising interest rates a quarter percentage point, Warsh said the committee's mission is to deliver price stability and return inflation to the 2% target. Warsh said the committee voted unanimously to raise rates because inflation is currently not headed in the direction they would like. Warsh said U.S. productivity growth and spending remain solid, as well as the job sector, despite geopolitical conflicts. The next rate decision will come at the end of October. I'm Mark Mayfield.
10: A major oil pipeline that crosses the Arabian Desert is expected to resume operation within a few days. A Bloomberg report says Saudi Arabia is hoping to return to about half capacity of its cross-country pipeline in the coming days. And that full capacity could take about 6 weeks. Portions of the pipeline were shut down earlier this month after it was damaged in a drone attack by Iran-backed militias. The shutdown was a major setback for the oil market, which has seen nearly a complete stop to oil traffic through the Strait of Hormuz during the U.S. war with Iran. The Saudi Energy Ministry has not yet commented on the report. Amazon is raising wages for some of its workers and giving all of its employees in the U.S. a grocery discount. Tammy Trujillo reports.
3: The online retail giant also runs Whole Foods market stores and will give its workers 10% off groceries ordered online through Amazon and Whole Foods and 20% off in store beginning October 1st. And the new minimum starting pay is going up for full-time core operations employees. It will be $20 an hour. That's a $1 increase for qualifying workers. I'm Tammy Trujillo.
10: Week two of the NFL season kicks off tonight with Thursday night football. The Buffalo Bills will open their new stadium against the Detroit Lions, hoping to improve to 2-0 after rallying to beat the Houston Texans this past Sunday. Detroit is also 1-0 after needing overtime to get past the Saints. Kickoff from Orchard Park is set for 8:15 p.m. Eastern. I'm Chris Caraccio.
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16: The biggest weather story today is thunderstorms across parts of the West. Areas from Utah to Wyoming into Colorado could see strong storms with isolated hail and damaging wind gusts possible. Along the central plains, including parts of Kansas and Nebraska, scattered thunderstorms expected to develop. Most storms will bring some rain and lots of lightning. In the southwest, a monsoon moisture continues to fuel showers and thunderstorms. Heavy downpours could lead to localized flash flooding, especially in canyons, dry washes, and areas that have recently seen wildfires. Meanwhile, part of the Pacific coast enjoying some quieter weather, dry conditions, and seasonable temperatures from California up through Washington. Across the Midwest and Great Lakes, a cold front bringing some scattered showers and rain, along with slightly cooler air moving in from the north. The south does remain hot and humid from Texas to the Gulf Coast and across the southeast. Expect the typical pattern of afternoon thunderstorms with brief heavy rain. On the east coast, warm and muggy conditions continue. Most areas seeing a mix of sun and clouds. That's your national forecast. I'm Monica Nelson.
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4: Two teams with Super Bowl aspirations get an early season test as the Lions headed to Orchard Park to meet the Bills in their first regular season game in their new stadium. Detroit coach Dan Campbell knows that he'll have a challenge going up against his counterpart Joe Brady as well as quarterback Josh Allen.
5: You know, I know Joe Brady very well. You know, that's a heck of a start there. Can't say enough about this quarterback. You know, he's a catalyst for them.
4: The Lions are 14-4 playing in primetime under Campbell, including 4-0 on Thursday nights. Steelers corner Joey Porter Jr.'s ramp up to game action may be on hold. He left practice today with members of the medical staff after taking part in warm-ups and some individual drills. A single college game of note tonight from the Atlantic Coast Conference as Pitt will play host to Syracuse. Baseball this afternoon, the Dodgers beat the Reds 8-2. LA has won the National League West. That's sports. I'm Frank Aaron.
16: With the first official day of fall, Tuesday, September 22nd, many people already planning to travel over the holiday season. AAA says you should book your trip now, especially if you're flying.
6: With oil prices increasing, that raises the cost of producing gasoline, diesel, and jet fuel. So airfares have the potential to increase in the coming weeks and months.
16: AAA's Mark Jenkins said jet fuel prices have doubled since the spring. He says many people put off buying their flights thinking the price will go down,
6: only to find out that they ended up paying more in the end.
16: If you drive in California and are single, you might have to pay more for car insurance.
7: Insurance Commissioner Ricardo Lara is asking car insurance companies to stop considering marital status when setting car insurance premiums. State Insurance Department has said for decades that single drivers should pay more because they're more likely to get into a fender bender than a married driver. Lara says that there is insufficient justification for the continued practice. The decision is fueled by a lawsuit from 11 unmarried drivers who say it's unfair they're paying more for car insurance. I'm Jason Campadonia.
16: President Trump demanding the Federal Reserve slash interest rates to 1% or less. Trump made the comments on Truth Social hours after the central bank announced its first rate hike since 2023. Mark Mayfield explains.
2: In the earlier Truth Social post, Trump wrote, "We are carrying almost every country in the world, and that cannot go on any longer. Lower the interest rates for the United States of America, and fast." The Fed, led by Trump pick Chairman Kevin Warsh, raised benchmark interest rates a quarter percentage point to a target range of 3.75% to 4%.
16: And 49 of America's richest people now call Florida home, including President Trump. He made the list with $7 billion. Jeff Bezos, Ken Griffin, and Stephen Ross leading the pack, reshaping Miami's skyline and real estate market. Meanwhile, Meta CEO Mark Zuckerberg just bought a mansion on exclusive Indian Creek Island, though Forbes doesn't label him a Floridian yet. I'm Monica Nelson with your consumer and business news.
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10: President Trump is calling for interest rates to be slashed to 1% or less by the Federal Reserve. Correspondent Garrett Hake has more.
11: The president's hand-picked Federal Reserve Chair Kevin Warsh joined board members in a unanimous vote to raise interest rates for the first time in 3 years, with Warsh citing concerns over cost of living.
10: That interest rate hike is a quarter of a percentage point. In a post on Truth Social, Trump wrote, "We're carrying almost every country in the world." He says that cannot go on any longer. A Florida Republican lawmaker is accusing President Trump of going too far with federal immigration enforcement operations. In a new campaign ad, Congresswoman Maria Elvira Salazar said to Trump, "The same Hispanics who helped you get to the White House in 2024 feel betrayed today." Salazar is running for re-election in November. She says she's not expecting the Trump administration to give immigrants amnesty, but a dignified life. That's politics. I'm Brad Siegel.
1: Here's what's happening.
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18: It's National Farm Safety and Health Week, and an expert is highlighting the importance of protection from the sun for outdoor workers. President of the Skin Cancer Foundation, Deborah Sarnoff, says they are 60% more likely to get non-melanoma skin cancer.
19: The tops of the ears, the nose, the back of the neck, the tops of the hands, those are the areas that seem to get the sunburn the most. We see a lot of skin cancer in those areas.
18: The foundation urges outdoor workers to use sunscreen, protective clothing, hat, shade, and get routine skin checks to reduce their risk of getting skin cancer. Japan has now more than 100,000 people who are at least 100 years old. That's a record high. Japanese officials honored them on a day dedicated to healthy people hitting the century mark. However, officials also highlighting a rapidly declining population in Japan. The country's fertility rate is at a record low at 1.14 children per woman. And that is far below the 2.1 children needed to maintain Japan's current population. Health update, I'm Scott Pringle.
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27: Toronto Tempo standout Marina Mabry will miss the rest of the WNBA season due to a right adductor injury. The team announced Wednesday that Mabry is expected to make a full recovery and will not need surgery. Toronto didn't make the playoffs in their inaugural season, so Mabry will miss just the final four games of the regular season. For more women's sports stories, subscribe to Good Game with Sarah Spain on iHeart Podcast.
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13: OpenAI has found six new reports of artificial intelligence models showing unexpected or concerning behavior. This is AI firms face mounting pressure to be more transparent about their development processes. The ChatGPT maker reported models added unrelated instructions for certain tasks, searching for exposed code to fabricate information, or uploading files to the internet to cite themselves. The company noted these are individual instances rather than overall trends. Tech companies that also make cars will be required to install AM radios if a new bill makes it through the U.S. Senate. Yesterday, the House of Representatives passed a bill designed to mandate AM radios in every new car at no extra charge. Supporters say it'll allow emergency broadcasts to reach more Americans, while critics argue that consumers should decide for themselves. And Meta is trying to pivot away from what critics call pervert glasses. Their new specs do not have a camera, but instead have microphones. Meta says it's designed to link the user up with the company's Muse AI system. At your Tech Report, I'm Chris Caraggio.
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14: Some of music's biggest names will be in Las Vegas for the weekend for the iHeartRadio Music Festival. BTS, Benson Boone, Cardi B, Snoop Dogg, Muse all be hitting the stage. Other acts include Stella Lefty, Kenny Chesney, Lainey Wilson, and the Smashing Pumpkins. Fans not able to be at the T-Mobile Arena will still have the chance to experience the festival at home. Both nights will stream on Disney Plus and Hulu starting at 10:30 p.m. Eastern. Rosie O'Donnell is joining the Broadway cast of the Rocky Horror Show.
16: The actor Mr. TV personality and comedian will join the production as narrator for a short run from October 6th through the 18th. O'Donnell will fill in for Tony nominee Rachel Dratch, who's taking a short leave and will return on October 20th. The role marks a brief return to the U.S. for O'Donnell, who now lives full-time in Ireland. It'll also be her first role on Broadway in 21 years after starring in Fiddler on the Roof, Seussical, and Grease. I'm Daria Albinger. We'll give
14: it a shot. Rocker John Bon Jovi a grandpa second time around. According to People magazine, Bon Jovi's son Jake Bon Jovi and wife Millie Bobby Brown adopting a second child. Brown recently shared a hint at her growing family in a video posted earlier this month of the actress holding her daughter while Bon Jovi walked alongside her with a baby carrier strapped to his chest. The two welcomed their first daughter together through adoption a little over a year ago. That's entertainment. I'm Jennifer Bolsoni.
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0: Start Saturday strong with Big Noon Kickoff live from London for the Union Jack Classic. Then we're back to Columbus for Big Noon Saturday. Ohio State versus Kent State. 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
13: Federal authorities are investigating the news helicopter crash that killed three people in Los Angeles. NBC's Steve Patterson reports.
12: Crews shifting through the chopper debris, searching for any sign of physical flight data that could aid in the investigation. New disturbing dashcam video showing the moment the helicopter fell out of the air. The accident happened Tuesday night in the middle of breaking news coverage.
13: The crash of KNBC's News Chopper 4 in L.A.'s Chatsworth neighborhood killed reporter Elena Moreno and pilot George Marcinow, as well as a third victim on the ground, now identified as 29-year-old Eddie Gutierrez Mejia. The NTSB says video from the cockpit of the helicopter is likely to be the most important piece of evidence in the investigation. A federal judge is giving Attorney General Todd Blanche a deadline to comply with court orders over the release of information in the Epstein files.
17: The judge threatened contempt charges if Blanche doesn't comply. He stated in his opinion that Blanche and the Justice Department weren't following court orders over redactions in requested documentation related to the activities of the convicted late sex offender and his co-conspirator, Ghislaine Maxwell. He gave the DOJ until September 24th to provide the records.
13: OpenAI says it has identified six new reports of artificial intelligence models showing unexpected or concerning behavior. The incidents included models adding unrelated instructions, searching for exposed code to fabricate information, and uploading files to cite themselves. OpenAI says the cases are individual instances rather than overall trends. The Southwest is expected to see another round of dangerous monsoon thunderstorms today. It comes after a deadly flash flood yesterday in New Mexico claimed the lives of three people. Meanwhile, NOAA received more than 30 flash flood reports across Arizona as inches of rain fell in a span of an hour yesterday afternoon. Monsoon season in the Southwest typically lasts through the end of September. I'm Chris Karashian.
20: Federal Reserve Chairman Kevin Warsh is pointing to persistent inflation as the reason behind yesterday's rate hike. More now from Mark Mayfield.
2: Following the Fed's announcement that it's raising interest rates a quarter percentage point, Warsh said the committee's mission is to deliver price stability and return inflation to the 2% target. Warsh said the committee voted unanimously to raise rates because inflation is currently not headed in the direction they would like. Warsh said U.S. productivity growth and spending remain solid, as well as the job sector, despite geopolitical conflicts. The next rate decision will come at the end of October. I'm Mark Mayfield.
13: A major oil pipeline that crosses the Arabian Desert is expected to resume operation within a few days. A Bloomberg report says Saudi Arabia is hoping to return to about half capacity of its cross-country pipeline in the coming days, and that full capacity could take about 6 weeks. Portions of the pipeline were shut down earlier this month after it was damaged in a drone attack
20: by Iran-backed militias. The shutdown was a major setback for the oil market, which has seen nearly a complete stop to oil traffic through the Strait of Hormuz during the U.S. war with Iran. The Saudi Energy Ministry has not yet commented on the report. Amazon is raising wages for some of its workers and giving all of its employees in the U.S. a grocery discount. Tammy Trujillo reports.
3: The online retail giant also runs Whole Foods Market stores and will give its workers 10% off groceries ordered online through Amazon and Whole Foods and 20% off in store beginning October 1st. And the new minimum starting pay is going up for full-time core operations employees. It will be $20 an hour. That's a $1 increase for qualifying workers. I'm Tammy Trujillo.
20: Week two of the NFL season kicks off tonight with Thursday night football. The Buffalo Bills will open their new stadium against the Detroit Lions, hoping to improve to 2-0 after rallying to beat the Houston Texans this past Sunday. Detroit is also 1-0 after needing overtime to get past the Saints. Kickoff from Orchard Park is set for 8:15 p.m. Eastern. I'm Chris Caraggio.
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16: The biggest weather story today is thunderstorms across parts of the West. Areas from Utah to Wyoming into Colorado could see strong storms with isolated hail and damaging wind gusts possible. Along the central plains, including parts of Kansas and Nebraska, scattered thunderstorms expected to develop. Most storms will bring some rain and lots of lightning. In the southwest, a monsoon moisture continues to fuel showers and thunderstorms. Heavy downpours could lead to localized flash flooding, especially in canyons, dry washes, and areas that have recently seen wildfires. Meanwhile, part of the Pacific coast enjoying some quieter weather, dry conditions, and seasonable temperatures. From California up through Washington, across the Midwest and Great Lakes, a cold front bringing some scattered showers and rain, along with slightly cooler air moving in from the north. The south does remain hot and humid from Texas to the Gulf Coast and across the southeast. Expect the typical pattern of afternoon thunderstorms with brief heavy rain. On the east coast, warm and muggy conditions continue. Most areas seeing a mix of sun and clouds. That's your national forecast. I'm Monica Nelson.
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4: Two teams with Super Bowl aspirations get an early season test as the Lions headed to Orchard Park to meet the Bills in their first regular season game in their new stadium. Detroit coach Dan Campbell knows that he'll have a challenge going up against his counterpart Joe Brady as well as quarterback Josh Allen.
5: You know, I know Joe Brady very well. You know, that's a heck of a start there. Can't say enough about this quarterback. You know, he's a catalyst for them.
4: The Lions are 14-4 playing in primetime under Campbell, including 4-0 on Thursday nights. Steelers corner Joey Porter Jr.'s ramp up to game action may be on hold. He left practice today with members of the medical staff after taking part in warm-ups and some individual drills. A single college game of note tonight from the Atlantic Coast Conference as Pitt will play host to Syracuse. Baseball this afternoon, the Dodgers beat the Reds 8-2. LA has won the National League West. That's sports. I'm Frank Aaron.
16: With the first official day of fall, Tuesday, September 22nd, many people already planning to travel over the holiday season. AAA says you should book your trip now, especially if you're flying.
6: With oil prices increasing, that raises the cost of producing gasoline, diesel, and jet fuel. So airfares have the potential to increase in the coming weeks and months.
16: AAA's Mark Jenkins said jet fuel prices have doubled since the spring. He says many people put off buying their flights thinking the price will go down,
6: only to find out that they ended up paying more in the end.
16: If you drive in California and are single, you might have to pay more for car insurance.
7: Insurance Commissioner Ricardo Lara is asking car insurance companies to stop considering marital status when setting car insurance premiums. State Insurance Department has said for decades that single drivers should pay more because they're more likely to get into a fender bender than a married driver. Lara says that there is insufficient justification for the continued practice. The decision is fueled by a lawsuit from 11 unmarried drivers who say it's unfair they're paying more for car insurance. I'm Jason Campadonia.
16: President Trump demanding the Federal Reserve slash interest rates to 1% or less. Trump made the comments on Truth Social hours after the central bank announced its first rate hike since 2023. Mark Mayfield explains.
2: In the earlier Truth Social post, Trump wrote, "We are carrying almost every country in the world, and that cannot go on any longer. lower the interest rates for the United States of America, and fast. The Fed, led by Trump pick chairman Kevin Warsh, raised benchmark interest rates a quarter percentage point to a target range of 3.75% to 4%.
16: And 49 of America's richest people now call Florida home, including President Trump. He made the list with $7 billion. Jeff Bezos, Ken Griffin, and Stephen Ross leading the pack, reshaping Miami's skyline and real estate market. Meanwhile, Meta CEO Mark Zuckerberg just bought a mansion on exclusive Indian Creek Island, though Forbes doesn't label him a Floridian yet. I'm Monica Nelson with your consumer and business news.
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11: President Trump is calling for interest rates to be slashed to 1% or less by the Federal Reserve. Correspondent Garrett Hake has more.
15: The president's hand-picked Federal Reserve Chair Kevin Warsh joined board members in a unanimous vote to raise interest rates for the first time in 3 years, with Warsh citing concerns over cost of living.
11: That interest rate hike is a quarter of a percentage point. In a post on Truth Social, Trump wrote, "We're carrying almost every country in the world." He says that cannot go on any longer. A Florida Republican lawmaker is accusing President Trump of going too far with federal immigration enforcement operations. In a new campaign ad, Congresswoman Maria Elvira Salazar said to Trump, "The same Hispanics who helped you get to the White House in 2024 feel betrayed today." Salazar is running for re-election in November. She says she's not expecting the Trump administration to give immigrants amnesty, but a dignified life. That's politics. I'm Brad Siegel.
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18: It's National Farm Safety and Health Week, and an expert is highlighting the importance of protection from the sun for outdoor workers. President of the Skin Cancer Foundation, Deborah Sarnoff, says they are 60% more likely to get non-melanoma skin cancer.
26: The tops of the ears, the nose, the back of the neck, the tops of the hands, those are the areas that seem to get the sunburn the most. We see a lot of skin cancer in those areas.
18: The foundation urges outdoor workers to use sunscreen, protective clothing, hat, shade, and get routine skin checks to reduce their risk of getting skin cancer. Japan has now more than 100,000 people who are at least 100 years old. That's a record high. Japanese officials honored them on a day dedicated to healthy people hitting the century mark. However, officials also highlighting a rapidly declining population in Japan. The country's fertility rate is at a record low at 1.14 children per woman, and that is far below the 2.1 children needed to maintain Japan's current population. Health update, I'm Scott Pringle.
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27: Toronto Tempo standout Marina Mabry will miss the rest of the WNBA season due to a right adductor injury. The team announced Wednesday that Mabry is expected to make a full recovery and will not need surgery. Toronto didn't make the playoffs in their inaugural season, so Mabry will miss just the final four games of the regular season. For more women's sports stories, subscribe to Good Game with Sarah Spain on iHeart Podcast.
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20: OpenAI has found 6 new reports of artificial intelligence models showing unexpected or concerning behavior. This is AI firms face mounting pressure to be more transparent about their development processes. The ChatGPT maker reported models added unrelated instructions for certain tasks, searching for exposed code to fabricate information, or uploading files to the internet to cite themselves. The company noted these are individual instances rather than overall trends. Tech companies that also make cars will be required to install AM radios if a new bill makes it through the U.S. Senate. Yesterday, the House of Representatives passed a bill designed to mandate AM radios in every new car at no extra charge. Supporters say it'll allow emergency broadcasts to reach more Americans, while critics argue that consumers should decide for themselves. And Meta is trying to pivot away from what critics call pervert glasses. Their new specs do not have a camera, but instead have microphones. Meta says it's designed to link the user up with the company's Muse AI system. That's your tech report. I'm Chris Caraggio.
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13: Some of music's biggest names will be in Las Vegas for the weekend for the iHeartRadio Music Festival. BTS, Benson Boone, Cardi B, Snoop Dogg, Muse, all be hitting the stage. Other acts include Stella Lefty, Kenny Chesney, Lainey Wilson, and the Smashing Pumpkins. Fans not able to be at the T-Mobile Arena will still have the chance to experience the festival at home. Both nights will stream on Disney Plus and Hulu starting at 10:30 p.m. Eastern. Rosie O'Donnell is joining the Broadway cast of the Rocky Horror Show.
16: The actor, TV personality, and comedian will join the production as narrator for a short run from October 6th through the 18th. O'Donnell will fill in for Tony nominee Rachel Dratch, who's taking a short leave and will return on October 20th. The role marks a brief return to the U.S. for O'Donnell, who now lives full-time in Ireland. It'll also be her first role on Broadway in 21 years, after starring in Fiddler on the Roof, Seussical, and Grease. I'm Daria Albinger.
13: Rocker Jon Bon Jovi at Grandpa, second time around. According to People magazine, Bon Jovi's son Jake Bon Jovi and wife Millie Bobby Brown adopting a second child. Brown recently shared a hint at her growing family in a video posted earlier this month of the actress holding her daughter while Bon Jovi walked alongside her with a baby carrier strapped to his chest. The two welcomed their first daughter together through adoption a little over a year ago. That's entertainment. I'm Jennifer Bolsoni.
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20: Wall Street is closing with stocks higher. Tech has been driving the broader market up, with names like NVIDIA and Amazon both rising about 2%. At the closing bell, the Dow Jones added 316 points to 51,778. The S&P 500 gained 85 points and the NASDAQ rose 439 points. President Trump says he's approaching a major crossroads in the Iran war. He spoke to Axios ahead of a planned meeting next week with leaders from six Gulf countries on the sidelines of the UN General Assembly in New York. Trump said he's deciding whether to restart attacks or bring the conflict to a close. He said he wants to use the upcoming meeting to hear directly from regional allies. Remains found in the Grand Canyon earlier this week have been identified as Timothy Smith. Wendy Swanson has more.
3: Smith was the last of the hikers lost to a deadly flash flood last month and was a 53-year-old husband, father, and pilot. This marks the end of a weeks-long search for Smith after he traveled to the canyon with two friends when a storm fueled violent rapids. His wife confirmed the news on Facebook, writing that hiking and camping with his family were some of the things he loved doing most.
20: A federal judge is giving Attorney General Todd Blanche a deadline to follow court orders over the release of information in the Epstein files. The judge threatened contempt charges if Blanche doesn't comply and gave the DOJ until September 24th to provide the records. Tomorrow is National Cheeseburger Day, and burger chains across the country are celebrating with deals and discounts. Monica Nelson reports.
4: Yeah, if you've been looking for an excuse to have a cheeseburger for lunch or dinner or maybe a late night snack, Friday's your day. 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
20: I'm Chris Caraggio. The war in Iran is creating a new divide among Republicans in Congress. Seven House Republicans voted for a Democratic-backed war powers resolution calling on President Trump to end the war, even as Vice President J.D. Vance urges Trump supporters not to let disagreements over Iran change their overall support.
5: If you don't agree with us on every issue, the other party is consumed by craziness who want to give the country over to illegal aliens and criminals.
20: A congressional analysis puts the cost of war at more than $38 billion through early August, with future costs estimated to be up to $3 billion a month. Three people have been charged with stealing $12 million in homeless aid and spending it on themselves. The three employees for Southern California nonprofits are accused of misusing funds, taking bribes, and billing for work never done. Two were arrested this week in L.A. One remains at large. Atlanta is leading the country in eviction notices. New research from Princeton University shows over 140,000 eviction cases have been filed in the Atlanta area so far this year. That's more than the states of Virginia and Pennsylvania and more than the city of New York. The study showed that Black residents make up about 52% of the renters in the Atlanta area, but represent nearly 70% of the eviction cases. It says Georgia landlords are allowed to file an eviction for late rent after just three business days, and that rent prices in Atlanta are outpacing the incomes of many Black households. If you're planning to travel this holiday season, AAA says book your trip now, especially if you're taking to the skies.
6: With oil prices increasing, that raises the cost of producing gasoline, diesel, and jet fuel. So airfares have the potential to increase in the coming weeks and months. So if you're planning on catching a holiday flight, now might be the best time to book.
20: AAA's Mark Jenkins says jet fuel prices have nearly doubled since the spring and are expected to continue to climb. I'm Chris Caraggio.
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4: The biggest weather story today is thunderstorms across parts of the West. Areas from Utah to Wyoming into Colorado could see strong storms with isolated hail and damaging wind gusts possible. Along the central plains, including parts of Kansas and Nebraska, scattered thunderstorms expected to develop. Most storms will bring some rain and lots of lightning. In the southwest, a monsoon moisture continues to fuel showers and thunderstorms. Heavy downpours could lead to localized flash flooding, especially in canyons, dry washes, and areas that have recently seen wildfires. Meanwhile, part of the Pacific coast enjoying some quieter weather, dry conditions, and seasonable temperatures. From California up through Washington, across the Midwest and Great Lakes, a cold front bringing some scattered showers and rain, along with slightly cooler air moving in from the north. The south does remain hot and humid from Texas to the Gulf Coast and across the southeast. Expect the typical pattern of afternoon thunderstorms with brief heavy rain. On the east coast, warm and muggy conditions continue. Most areas seeing a mix of sun and clouds. That's your national forecast. I'm Monica Nelson.
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2: Two teams with Super Bowl aspirations get an early season test as the Lions headed to Orchard Park to meet the Bills in their first regular season game in their new stadium. Detroit coach Dan Campbell knows that he'll have a challenge going up against his counterpart Joe Brady as well as quarterback Josh Allen.
7: You know, I know Joe Brady very well. You know, that's a heck of a start there. Can't say enough about this quarterback. You know, he's a catalyst for them.
2: The Lions are 14-4 playing in primetime under Campbell, including 4-0 on Thursday nights. Steelers corner Joey Porter Jr.'s ramp up to game action may be on hold. He left practice today with members of the medical staff after taking part in warm-ups and some individual drills. A single college game of note tonight from the Atlantic Coast Conference as Pitt will play host to Syracuse. Baseball this afternoon, the Dodgers beat the Reds 8-2. LA has won the National League West. That's sports. I'm Frank Aaron.
16: With the first official day of fall, Tuesday, September 22nd, many people already planning to travel over the holiday season. AAA says you should book your trip now, especially if you're flying.
6: With oil prices increasing, that raises the cost of producing gasoline, diesel, and jet fuel. So airfares have the potential to increase in the coming weeks and months.
16: AAA's Mark Jenkins said jet fuel prices have doubled since the spring. He says many people put off buying their flights thinking the price will go down,
6: only to find out that they ended up paying more in the end.
16: If you drive in California and are single, you might have to pay more for car insurance.
11: Insurance Commissioner Ricardo Lara is asking car insurance companies to stop considering marital status when setting car insurance premiums. State Insurance Department has said for decades that single drivers should pay more because they're more likely to get into a fender bender than a married driver. Lara says that there is insufficient justification for the continued practice.

0: must be found.
1: If you're hearing this, you should be concerned about the Asian longhorned beetle, an invasive species that's destroying our trees. But you can help. 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
0: Look up, look down, look around, look up, look down, look around. In the trees and on the ground, 'cause the ALB must be found.
1: Some signs of the ALB are dime-sized holes on tree trunks, a sawdust-like material called frass, and the beetle itself, with a long black body and white spots.
0: Look up, look down, look around, look up, look down, look around. In the trees and on the ground, 'cause the ALB must be found.
1: Learn all the signs and how to report them at AsianLonghornedBeetle.com. That's AsianLonghornedBeetle.com.
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3: President Trump is calling for interest rates to be slashed to 1% or less by the Federal Reserve. Correspondent Garrett Hake has more.
4: The president's hand-picked Federal Reserve Chair, Kevin Warsh, joined board members in a unanimous vote to raise interest rates for the first time in 3 years, with Warsh citing concerns over cost of living.
3: That interest rate hike is a quarter of a percentage point. In a post on Truth Social, Trump wrote, "We're carrying almost every country in the world." He says that cannot go on any longer. A Florida Republican lawmaker is accusing President Trump of going too far with federal immigration enforcement operations. In a new campaign ad, Congresswoman Maria Elvira Salazar said to Trump, "The same Hispanics who helped you get to the White House in 2024 feel betrayed today." Salazar is running for re-election in November. She says she's not expecting the Trump administration to give immigrants amnesty, but a dignified life. That's politics. I'm Brad Siegel.
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10: It's National Farm Safety and Health Week, and an expert is highlighting the importance of protection from the sun for outdoor workers. President of the Skin Cancer Foundation, Deborah Sarnoff, says they are 60% more likely to get non-melanoma skin cancer.
11: The tops of the ears, the nose, the back of the neck, the tops of the hands, those are the areas that seem to get the sunburn the most. We see a lot of skin cancer in those areas.
10: The foundation urges outdoor workers to use sunscreen, protective clothing, hat, shade, and get routine skin checks to reduce their risk of getting skin cancer. Japan has now more than 100,000 people who are at least 100 years old. That's a record high. Japanese officials honored them on a day dedicated to healthy people hitting the century mark. However, officials also highlighting a rapidly declining population in Japan. The country's fertility rate is at a record low at 1.14 children per woman, and that is far below the 2.1 children needed to maintain Japan's current population. Health update, I'm Scott Pringle.
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12: Toronto Tempo standout Marina Mabry will miss the rest of the WNBA season due to a right adductor injury. The team announced Wednesday that Mabry is expected to make a full recovery and will not need surgery. Toronto didn't make the playoffs in their inaugural season, so Mabry will miss just the final 4 games of the regular season. For more women's sports stories, subscribe to Good Game with Sarah Spain on iHeart Podcast.
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5: OpenAI has found six new reports of artificial intelligence models showing unexpected or concerning behavior. This is AI firms face mounting pressure to be more transparent about their development processes. The ChatGPT maker reported models added unrelated instructions for certain tasks, searching for exposed code to fabricate information, or uploading files to the internet to cite themselves. The company noted these are individual instances rather than overall trends. Tech companies that also make cars will be required to install AM radios if a new bill makes it through the U.S. Senate. Yesterday, the House of Representatives passed a bill designed to mandate AM radios in every new car at no extra charge. Supporters say it'll allow emergency broadcasts to reach more Americans, while critics argue that consumers should decide for themselves. And Meta is trying to pivot away from what critics call pervert glasses. Their new specs do not have a camera, but instead have microphones. Meta says it's designed to link the user up with the company's Muse AI system. That's your tech report. I'm Chris Caraggio.
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6: Some of music's biggest names will be in Las Vegas for the weekend for the iHeartRadio Music Festival. BTS, Benson Boone, Cardi B, Snoop Dogg, Muse all be hitting the stage. Other acts include Stella Lefty, Kenny Chesney, Lainey Wilson, and the Smashing Pumpkins. Fans not able to be at the T-Mobile Arena will still have the chance to experience the festival at home. Both nights will stream on Disney Plus and Hulu starting at 10:30 p.m. Eastern. Rosie O'Donnell is joining the Broadway cast of the Rocky Horror Show.
7: The actor, TV personality, and comedian will join the production as narrator for a short run from October 6th through the 18th. O'Donnell will fill in for Tony nominee Rachel Dratch, who's taking a short leave and will return on October 20th. The role marks a brief return to the U.S. for O'Donnell, who now lives full-time in Ireland. It'll also be her first role on Broadway in 21 years after starring in Fiddler on the Roof, Seussical, and Grease. I'm Daria Albinger. We'll give it
6: a shot. Rocker Jon Bon Jovi at Grandpa, second time around. According to People magazine, Bon Jovi's son Jake Bon Jovi and wife Millie Bobby Brown adopting a second child. Brown recently shared a hint at her growing family in a video posted earlier this month of the actress holding her daughter while Bon Jovi walked alongside her with a baby carrier strapped to his chest. The two welcomed their first daughter together through adoption a little over a year ago. That's entertainment. I'm Jennifer Bolsoni.
4: 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Your full update next.
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5: Wall Street is closing with stocks higher. Tech has been driving the broader market up, with names like NVIDIA and Amazon both rising about 2%. At the closing bell, the Dow Jones added 316 points to 51,778. The S&P 500 gained 85 points, and the NASDAQ rose 439 points. President Trump says he's approaching a major crossroads in the Iran war. He spoke to Axios ahead of a planned meeting next week with leaders from six Gulf countries on the sidelines of the UN General Assembly in New York. Trump said he's deciding whether to restart attacks or bring the conflict to a close. He said he wants to use the upcoming meeting to hear directly from regional allies. Remains found on the Grand Canyon earlier this week have been identified as Timothy Smith. Wendy Swanson has more.
6: Smith was the last of the hikers lost to a deadly flash flood last month and was a 53-year-old husband, father, and pilot. This marks the end of a weeks-long search for Smith after he traveled to the canyon with two friends when a storm fueled violent rapids. His wife confirmed the news on Facebook, writing that hiking and camping with his family were some of the things he loved doing most.
5: A federal judge is giving Attorney General Todd Blanche a deadline to follow court orders over the release of information in the Epstein files. The judge threatened contempt charges if Blanche doesn't comply and gave the DOJ until September 24th to provide the records. Tomorrow is National Cheeseburger Day, and burger chains across the country are celebrating with deals and discounts. Monica Nelson reports.
7: Yeah, if you've been looking for an excuse to have a cheeseburger for lunch or dinner or maybe a late night snack, Friday's your day. 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
5: I'm Chris Caraggio. The war in Iran is creating a new divide among Republicans in Congress. Seven House Republicans voted for a Democratic-backed war powers resolution calling on President Trump to end the war, even as Vice President J.D. Vance urges Trump supporters not to let disagreements over Iran change their overall support.
8: If you don't agree with us on every issue, the other party is consumed by craziness who want to give the country over to illegal aliens and criminals.
5: A congressional analysis puts the cost of war at more than $38 billion through early August, with future costs estimated to be up to $3 billion a month. Three people have been charged with stealing $12 million in homeless aid and spending it on themselves. The three employees for Southern California nonprofits are accused of misusing funds, taking bribes, and billing for work never done. Two were arrested this week in L.A. One remains at large. Atlanta is leading the country in eviction notices. New research from Princeton University shows over 140,000 eviction cases have been filed in the Atlanta area so far this year. That's more than the states of Virginia and Pennsylvania and more than the city of New York. The study showed that black residents make up about 52% of the renters in the Atlanta area, but represent nearly 70% of the eviction cases. It says Georgia landlords are allowed to file an eviction for late rent after just three business days, and that rent prices in Atlanta are outpacing the incomes of many black households. If you're planning to travel this holiday season, AAA says book your trip now, especially if you're taking to the skies.
9: With oil prices increasing, that raises the cost of producing gasoline, diesel, and jet fuel. So airfares have the potential to increase in the coming weeks and months. So if you're planning on catching a holiday flight, now might be the best time to book.
5: AAA's Mark Jenkins says jet fuel prices have nearly doubled since the spring and are expected to continue to climb. I'm Chris Caraggio.
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7: The biggest weather story today is thunderstorms across parts of the West. Areas from Utah to Wyoming into Colorado could see strong storms with isolated hail and damaging wind gusts possible. Along the central plains, including parts of Kansas and Nebraska, scattered thunderstorms expected to develop. Most storms will bring some rain and lots of lightning. In the southwest, a monsoon moisture continues to fuel showers and thunderstorms. Heavy downpours could lead to localized flash flooding, especially in canyons, dry washes, and areas that have recently seen wildfires. Meanwhile, part of the Pacific coast enjoying some quieter weather, dry conditions, and seasonable temperatures. From California up through Washington, across the Midwest and Great Lakes, a cold front bringing some scattered showers and rain, along with slightly cooler air moving in from the north. The south does remain hot and humid from Texas to the Gulf Coast and across the southeast. Expect the typical pattern of afternoon thunderstorms with brief heavy rain. On the east coast, warm and muggy conditions continue. Most areas seeing a mix of sun and clouds. That's your national forecast. I'm Monica Nelson.
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10: For the 13th time in the last 14 years, the Dodgers have won the NL West, claiming the title with an 8-2 victory in Cincinnati today. The 2-0 SMU Mustangs, ranked number 16 in the coaches' poll, are on the road at Louisville on Saturday. The Cardinals just outside of the top 25. The Mustangs won easily in their game last year, but 2 years ago on the road, they won a close game, and quarterback Kevin Jennings, who starred in that contest, says he and his team will be ready.
11: I'll say so. We got new players in, but they're pretty used to those environments, you know, playing out of the schools and all that. So I don't think it'll be a crazy thing for us. I think we'll just, you know, go in, roll in, and, you know, do our base stuff and execute at a high level. I don't think it'll be nothing crazy.
10: Louisville enters the contest at 1-1. Texas Longhorns co-defensive coordinator and inside linebackers coach Johnny Nansen was charged last night with driving while intoxicated. Coach Steve Sarkisian says he's disappointed. No word if Nansen will coach against UTSA on Saturday. That's sports. I'm Frank Aaron.
7: With the first official day of fall, Tuesday, September 22nd, many people already planning to travel over the holiday season. AAA says you should book your trip now, especially if you're flying.
9: With oil prices increasing, that raises the cost of producing gasoline, diesel, and jet fuel. So airfares have the potential to increase in the coming weeks and months.
7: AAA's Mark Jenkins said jet fuel prices have doubled since the spring. He says many people put off buying their flights thinking the price will go down,
9: only to find out that they ended up paying more in the end.
7: If you drive in California and are single, you might have to pay more for car insurance.
12: Insurance Commissioner Ricardo Lara is asking car insurance companies to stop considering marital status when setting car insurance premiums. State Insurance Department has said for decades that single drivers should pay more because they're more likely to get into a fender bender than a married driver. Lara says that there is insufficient justification for the continued practice. The decision is fueled by a lawsuit from 11 unmarried drivers who say it's unfair they're paying more for car insurance. I'm Jason Campadonia.
7: President Trump demanding the Federal Reserve slash interest rates to 1% or less. Trump made the comments on Truth Social hours after the central bank announced its first rate hike since 2023. Mark Mayfield explains.
13: In the earlier Truth Social post, Trump wrote, "We are carrying almost every country in the world, and that cannot go on any longer. Lower the interest rates for the United States of America, and fast." The Fed, led by Trump pick chairman Kevin Warsh, raised benchmark interest rates a quarter percentage point to a target range of 3.75% to 4%.
7: And 49 of America's richest people now call Florida home, including President Trump. He made the list with $7 billion. Jeff Bezos, Ken Griffin, and Stephen Ross leading the pack, reshaping Miami's skyline and real estate market. Meanwhile, Meta CEO Mark Zuckerberg just bought a mansion on exclusive Indian Creek Island, though Forbes doesn't label him a Floridian yet. I'm Monica Nelson with your consumer and business news.
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17: President Trump is calling for interest rates to be slashed to 1% or less by the Federal Reserve. Correspondent Garrett Hake has more.
8: The president's hand-picked Federal Reserve Chair Kevin Warsh joined board members in a unanimous vote to raise interest rates for the first time in 3 years, with Warsh citing concerns over cost of living.
17: That interest rate hike is a quarter of a percentage point. In a post on Truth Social, Trump wrote, "We're carrying almost every country in the world." He says that cannot go on any longer. A Florida Republican lawmaker is accusing President Trump of going too far with federal immigration enforcement operations. In a new campaign ad, Congresswoman Maria Elvira Salazar said to Trump, the same Hispanics who helped you get to the White House in 2024 feel betrayed today. Salazar is running for re-election in November. She says she's not expecting the Trump administration to give immigrants amnesty, but a dignified life. That's politics. I'm Brad Seale.
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23: It's National Farm Safety and Health Week, and an expert is highlighting the importance of protection from the sun for outdoor workers. President of the Skin Cancer Foundation, Deborah Sarnoff, says they are 60% more likely to get non-melanoma skin cancer.
24: The tops of the ears, the nose, the back of the neck, the tops of the hands, those are the areas that seem to get the sunburn the most. We see a lot of skin cancer in those areas.
23: The foundation urges outdoor workers to use sunscreen, protective clothing, hat, shade, and get routine skin checks to reduce their risk of getting skin cancer. Japan has now more than 100,000 people who are at least 100 years old. That's a record high. Japanese officials honored them on a day dedicated to healthy people hitting the century mark. However, officials also highlighting a rapidly declining population in Japan. The country's fertility rate is at a record low at 1.14 children per woman, and that is far below the 2.1 children needed to maintain Japan's current population. Health update, I'm Scott Pringle.
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25: Toronto Tempo standout Marina Mabry will miss the rest of the WNBA season due to a right adductor injury. The team announced Wednesday that Mabry is expected to make a full recovery and will not need surgery. Toronto didn't make the playoffs in their inaugural season, so Mabry will miss just the final four games of the regular season. For more women's sports stories, subscribe to Good Game with Sarah Spain on iHeart Podcast.
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5: OpenAI has found six new reports of artificial intelligence models showing unexpected or concerning behavior. This is AI firms face mounting pressure to be more transparent about their development processes. The ChatGPT maker reported models added unrelated instructions for certain tasks, searching for exposed code to fabricate information, or uploading files to the internet to cite themselves. The company noted these are individual instances rather than overall trends. Tech companies that also make cars will be required to install AM radios if a new bill makes it through the U.S. Senate. Yesterday, the House of Representatives passed a bill designed to mandate AM radios in every new car at no extra charge. Supporters say it'll allow emergency broadcasts to reach more Americans, while critics argue that consumers should decide for themselves. And Meta is trying to pivot away from what critics call pervert glasses. Their new specs do not have a camera, but instead have microphones. Meta says it's designed to link the user up with the company's Muse AI system. That's your tech report. I'm Chris Caraggio.
4: 24/7 News, the latest in entertainment.
6: Some of music's biggest names will be in Las Vegas for the weekend for the iHeartRadio Music Festival. BTS, Benson Boone, Cardi B, Snoop Dogg, Muse all be hitting the stage. Other acts include Stella Lefty, Kenny Chesney, Lainey Wilson, and the Smashing Pumpkins. Fans not able to be at the T-Mobile Arena will still have the chance to experience the festival at home. Both nights will stream on Disney Plus and Hulu starting at 10:30 p.m. Eastern. Rosie O'Donnell is joining the Broadway cast of the Rocky Horror Show.
7: The actor, TV personality, and comedian will join the production as narrator for a short run from October 6th through the 18th. O'Donnell will fill in for Tony nominee Rachel Dratch, who's taking a short leave and will return on October 20th. The role marks a brief return to the U.S. for O'Donnell, who now lives full-time in Ireland. It'll also be her first role on Broadway in 21 years after starring in Fiddler on the Roof, Seussical, and Grease. I'm Daria Albinger.
6: Rocker Jon Bon Jovi at Grandpa, second time around. According to People magazine, Bon Jovi's son Jake Bon Jovi and wife Millie Bobby Brown adopting a second child. Brown recently shared a hint at her growing family in a video posted earlier this month of the actress holding her daughter while Bon Jovi walked alongside her with a baby carrier strapped to his chest. The two welcomed their first daughter together through adoption a little over a year ago. That's entertainment. I'm Jennifer Bolsoni.
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5: Wall Street is closing with stocks higher. Tech has been driving the broader market up with names like NVIDIA and Amazon both rising about 2%. At the closing bell, the Dow Jones added 316 points to 51,778. The S&P 500 gained 85 points and the NASDAQ rose 439 points. President Trump says he's approaching a major crossroads in the Iran war. He spoke to Axios ahead of a planned meeting next week with leaders from six Gulf countries on the sidelines of the UN General Assembly in New York. Trump said he's deciding whether to restart attacks or bring the conflict to a close. He said he wants to use the upcoming meeting to hear directly from regional allies. Remains found in the Grand Canyon earlier this week have been identified as Timothy Smith. Wendy Swanson has more.
1: Smith was the last of the hikers lost to a deadly flash flood last month and was a 53-year-old husband, father, and pilot. This marks the end of a weeks-long search for Smith after he traveled to the canyon with two friends when a storm fueled violent rapids. His wife confirmed the news on Facebook, writing that hiking and camping with his family were some of the things he loved doing most.
5: A federal judge is giving Attorney General Todd Blanche a deadline to follow court orders over the release of information in the Epstein files. The judge threatened contempt charges if Blanche doesn't comply and gave the DOJ until September 24th to provide the records. Tomorrow is National Cheeseburger Day, and burger chains across the country are celebrating with deals and discounts. Monica Nelson reports.
2: Yeah, if you've been looking for an excuse to have a cheeseburger for lunch or dinner or maybe a late night snack, Friday's your day. 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
5: I'm Chris Caraggio. The war in Iran is creating a new divide among Republicans in Congress. Seven House Republicans voted for a Democratic-backed war powers resolution calling on President Trump to end the war, even as Vice President J.D. Vance urges Trump supporters not to let disagreements over Iran change their overall support.
8: If you don't agree with us on every issue, the other party is consumed by craziness who want to give the country over to illegal aliens and criminals.
5: A congressional analysis puts the cost of war at more than $38 billion through early August, with future costs estimated to be up to $3 billion a month. Three people have been charged with stealing $12 million in homeless aid and spending it on themselves. The three employees for Southern California nonprofits are accused of misusing funds, taking bribes, and billing for work never done. Two were arrested this week in L.A. One remains at large. Atlanta is leading the country in eviction notices. New research from Princeton University shows over 140,000 eviction cases have been filed in the Atlanta area so far this year. That's more than the states of Virginia and Pennsylvania and more than the city of New York. The study showed that Black residents make up about 52% of the renters in the Atlanta area, but represent nearly 70% of the eviction cases. It says Georgia landlords are allowed to file an eviction for late rent after just three business days, and that rent prices in Atlanta are outpacing the incomes of many Black households. If you're planning to travel this holiday season, AAA says book your trip now, especially if you're taking to the skies.
3: With oil prices increasing, that raises the cost of producing gasoline, diesel, and jet fuel. So airfares have the potential to increase in the coming weeks and months. So if you're planning on catching a holiday flight, now might be the best time to book.
5: AAA's Mark Jenkins says jet fuel prices have nearly doubled since the spring and are expected to continue to climb. I'm Chris Caraggio.
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2: The biggest weather story today is thunderstorms across parts of the West. Areas from Utah to Wyoming into Colorado could see strong storms with isolated hail and damaging wind gusts possible. Along the central plains, including parts of Kansas and Nebraska, scattered thunderstorms are expected to develop. Most storms will bring some rain and lots of lightning. In the southwest, a monsoon moisture continues to fuel showers and thunderstorms. Heavy downpours could lead to localized flash flooding, especially in canyons, dry washes, and areas that have recently seen wildfires. Meanwhile, part of the Pacific coast enjoying some quieter weather, dry conditions, and seasonable temperatures from California up through Washington. Across the Midwest and Great Lakes, a cold front bringing some scattered showers and rain, along with slightly cooler air moving in from the north. The south does remain hot and humid from Texas to the Gulf Coast and across the southeast. Expect the typical pattern of afternoon thunderstorms with brief heavy rain. On the east coast, warm and muggy conditions continue. Most areas seeing a mix of sun and clouds. That's your national forecast. I'm Monica Nelson.
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9: For the 13th time in the last 14 years, the Dodgers have won the NL West, claiming the title with an 8-2 victory in Cincinnati today. The 2-0 SMU Mustangs, ranked number 16 in the coaches' poll, are on the road at Louisville on Saturday. The Cardinals just outside of the top 25. The Mustangs won easily in their game last year, but 2 years ago on the road, they won a close game, and quarterback Kevin Jennings, who starred in that contest, says he and his team will be ready.
10: I'll say so. We got new players and but they're pretty used to those environments, playing out of the schools and all that. So I don't think it'll be a crazy thing for us. I think we'll just, go in, roll in, and, do our base stuff and execute at a high level. I don't think it'll be nothing crazy.
9: Louisville enters the contest at 1-1. Texas Longhorns co-defensive coordinator and inside linebackers coach Johnny Nansen was charged last night with driving while intoxicated. Coach Steve Sarkisian says he's disappointed. No word if Nansen will coach against UTSA on Saturday. That's sports. I'm Frank Aaron.
2: With the first official day of fall, Tuesday, September 22nd, many people already planning to travel over the holiday season. AAA says you should book your trip now, especially if you're flying.
3: With oil prices increasing, that raises the cost of producing gasoline, diesel, and jet fuel. So airfares have the potential to increase in the coming weeks and months.
2: AAA's Mark Jenkins said jet fuel prices have doubled since the spring. He says many people put off buying their flights thinking the price will go down,
3: only to find out that they ended up paying more in the end.
2: If you drive in California and are single, you might have to pay more for car insurance.
11: Insurance Commissioner Ricardo Lara is asking car insurance companies to stop considering marital status when setting car insurance premiums. State Insurance Department has said for decades that single drivers should pay more because they're more likely to get into a fender bender than a married driver. Lara says that there is insufficient justification for the continued practice. The decision is fueled by a lawsuit from 11 unmarried drivers who say it's unfair they're paying more for car insurance. I'm Jason Campadonia.
2: President Trump demanding the Federal Reserve slash interest rates to 1% or less. Trump made the comments on Truth Social hours after the central bank announced its first rate hike since 2023. Mark Mayfield explains.
12: In the earlier Truth Social post, Trump wrote, "We are carrying almost every country in the world, and that cannot go on any longer. Lower the interest rates for the United States of America and fast." The Fed, led by Trump pick Chairman Kevin Warsh, raised benchmark interest rates a quarter percentage point to a target range of 3.75% to 4%.
2: And 49 of America's richest people now call Florida home, including President Trump. He made the list with $7 billion. Jeff Bezos, Ken Griffin, and Stephen Ross leading the pack, reshaping Miami's skyline and real estate market. Meanwhile, Meta CEO Mark Zuckerberg just bought a mansion on exclusive Indian Creek Island, though Forbes doesn't label him a Floridian yet. I'm Monica Nelson with your consumer and business news.
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17: President Trump is calling for interest rates to be slashed to 1% or less by the Federal Reserve. Correspondent Garrett Hake has more.
8: The president's hand-picked Federal Reserve Chair, Kevin Warsh, joined board members in a unanimous vote to raise interest rates for the first time in 3 years, with Warsh citing concerns over cost of living.
17: That interest rate hike is a quarter of a percentage point. In a post on Truth Social, Trump wrote, "We're carrying almost every country in the world." He says that cannot go on any longer. A Florida Republican lawmaker is accusing President Trump of going too far with federal immigration enforcement operations. In a new campaign ad, Congresswoman Maria Elvira Salazar said to Trump, "The same Hispanics who helped you get to the White House in 2024 feel betrayed today." Salazar is running for re-election in November. She says she's not expecting the Trump administration to give immigrants amnesty, but a dignified life. That's politics. I'm Brad Siegel.
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23: It's National Farm Safety and Health Week, and an expert is highlighting the importance of protection from the sun for outdoor workers. President of the Skin Cancer Foundation, Deborah Sarnoff, says they are 60% more likely to get non-melanoma skin cancer.
24: The tops of the ears, the nose, the back of the neck, the tops of the hands, those are the areas that seem to get the sunburn the most. We see a lot of skin cancer in those areas.
23: The foundation urges outdoor workers to use sunscreen, protective clothing, hat, shade, and get routine skin checks to reduce their risk of getting skin cancer. Japan has now more than 100,000 people who are at least 100 years old. That's a record high. Japanese officials honored them on a day dedicated to healthy people hitting the century mark. However, officials also highlighting a rapidly declining population in Japan. The country's fertility rate is at a record low at 1.14 children per woman, and that is far below the 2.1 children needed to maintain Japan's current population. Health update, I'm Scott Pringle.
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15: Toronto Tempo standout Marina Mabry will miss the rest of the WNBA season due to a right adductor injury. The team announced Wednesday that Mabry is expected to make a full recovery and will not need surgery. Toronto didn't make the playoffs in their inaugural season, so Mabry will miss just the final four games of the regular season. For more women's sports stories, subscribe to Good Game with Sarah Spain on iHeart Podcast.
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5: OpenAI has found six new reports of artificial intelligence models showing unexpected or concerning behavior. This is AI firms face mounting pressure to be more transparent about their development processes. The ChatGPT maker reported models added unrelated instructions for certain tasks, searching for exposed code to fabricate information, or uploading files to the internet to cite themselves. The company noted these are individual instances rather than overall trends. Tech companies that also make cars will be required to install AM radios if a new bill makes it through the U.S. Senate. Yesterday, the House of Representatives passed a bill designed to mandate AM radios in every new car at no extra charge. Supporters say it'll allow emergency broadcasts to reach more Americans, while critics argue that consumers should decide for themselves. And Meta is trying to pivot away from what critics call pervert glasses. Their new specs do not have a camera, but instead have microphones. Meta says it's designed to link the user up with the company's Muse AI system. That's your tech report. I'm Chris Caraggio.
4: 24/7 News, the latest in entertainment.
6: Some of music's biggest names will be in Las Vegas for the weekend for the iHeartRadio Music Festival. BTS, Benson Boone, Cardi B, Snoop Dogg, Muse all be hitting the stage. Other acts include Stella Lefty, Kenny Chesney, Lainey Wilson, and the Smashing Pumpkins. Fans not able to be at the T-Mobile Arena will still have the chance to experience the festival at home. Both nights will stream on Disney Plus and Hulu starting at 10:30 p.m. Eastern. Rosie O'Donnell is joining the Broadway cast of the Rocky Horror Show.
7: The actor, TV personality, and comedian will join the production as narrator for a short run from October 6th through the 18th. O'Donnell will fill in for Tony nominee Rachel Dratch, who's taking a short leave and will return on October 20th. The role marks a brief return to the U.S. for O'Donnell, who now lives full-time in Ireland. It'll also be her first role on Broadway in 21 years after starring in Fiddler on the Roof, Seussical, and Grease. I'm Daria Albinger.
6: Rocker Jon Bon Jovi at Grandpa, second time around. According to People magazine, Bon Jovi's son Jake Bon Jovi and wife Millie Bobby Brown adopting a second child. Brown recently shared a hint at her growing family in a video posted earlier this month of the actress holding her daughter while Bon Jovi walked alongside her with a baby carrier strapped to his chest. The two welcomed their first daughter together through adoption a little over a year ago. That's entertainment. I'm Jennifer Bolsoni.
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5: Wall Street is closing with stocks higher. Tech has been driving the broader market up, with names like NVIDIA and Amazon both rising about 2%. At the closing bell, the Dow Jones added 316 points to 51,778. The S&P 500 gained 85 points and the NASDAQ rose 439 points. President Trump says he's approaching a major crossroads in the Iran war. He spoke to Axios ahead of a planned meeting next week with leaders from six Gulf countries on the sidelines of the UN General Assembly in New York. Trump said he's deciding whether to restart attacks or bring the conflict to a close. He said he wants to use the upcoming meeting to hear directly from regional allies. Remains found on the Grand Canyon earlier this week have been identified as Timothy Smith. Wendy Swanson has more.
19: Smith was the last of the hikers lost to a deadly flash flood last month and was a 53-year-old husband, father, and pilot. This marks the end of a weeks-long search for Smith after he traveled to the canyon with two friends when a storm fueled violent rapids. His wife confirmed the news on Facebook, writing that hiking and camping with his family were some of the things he loved doing most.
5: A federal judge is giving Attorney General Todd Blanche a deadline to follow court orders over the release of information in the Epstein files. The judge threatened contempt charges if Blanche doesn't comply and gave the DOJ until September 24th to provide the records. Tomorrow is National Cheeseburger Day, and burger chains across the country are celebrating with deals and discounts. Monica Nelson reports.
2: Yeah, if you've been looking for an excuse to have a cheeseburger for lunch or dinner or maybe a late night snack, Friday's your day. 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
5: I'm Chris Caraggio. The war in Iran is creating a new divide among Republicans in Congress. Seven House Republicans voted for a Democratic-backed war powers resolution calling on President Trump to end the war, even as Vice President J.D. Vance urges Trump supporters not to let disagreements over Iran change their overall support.
8: If you don't agree with us on every issue, the other party is consumed by craziness. You want to give the country over to illegal aliens and criminals.
5: A congressional analysis puts the cost of war at more than $38 billion through early August, with future costs estimated to be up to $3 billion a month. Three people have been charged with stealing $12 million in homeless aid and spending it on themselves. The three employees for Southern California nonprofits are accused of misusing funds, taking bribes, and billing for work never done. Two were arrested this week in L.A. One remains at large. Atlanta is leading the country in eviction notices. New research from Princeton University shows over 140,000 eviction cases have been filed in the Atlanta area so far this year. That's more than the states of Virginia and Pennsylvania and more than the city of New York. The study showed that Black residents make up about 52% of the renters in the Atlanta area, but represent nearly 70% of the eviction cases. It says Georgia landlords are allowed to file an eviction for late rent after just three business days, and that rent prices in Atlanta are outpacing the incomes of many Black households. If you're planning to travel this holiday season, AAA says book your trip now, especially if you're taking to the skies.
3: With oil prices increasing, that raises the cost of producing gasoline, diesel, and jet fuel. So airfares have the potential to increase in the coming weeks and months. So if you're planning on catching a holiday flight, now might be the best time to book.
5: AAA's Mark Jenkins says jet fuel prices have nearly doubled since the spring and are expected to continue to climb. I'm Chris Caraggio.
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2: The biggest weather story today is thunderstorms across parts of the West. Areas from Utah to Wyoming into Colorado could see strong storms with isolated hail and damaging wind gusts possible. Along the central plains, including parts of Kansas and Nebraska, scattered thunderstorms expected to develop. Most storms will bring some rain and lots of lightning. In the southwest, a monsoon moisture continues to fuel showers and thunderstorms. Heavy downpours could lead to localized flash flooding, especially in canyons, dry washes, and areas that have recently seen wildfires. Meanwhile, part of the Pacific coast enjoying some quieter weather, dry conditions, and seasonable temperatures. From California up through Washington, across the Midwest and Great Lakes, a cold front bringing some scattered showers and rain, along with slightly cooler air moving in from the north. The south does remain hot and humid from Texas to the Gulf Coast and across the southeast. Expect the typical pattern of afternoon thunderstorms with brief heavy rain. On the east coast, warm and muggy conditions continue. Most areas seeing a mix of sun and clouds. That's your national forecast. I'm Monica Nelson.
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9: For the 13th time in the last 14 years, the Dodgers have won the NL West, claiming the title with an 8-2 victory in Cincinnati today. The 2-0 SMU Mustangs, ranked number 16 in the coaches poll, are on the road at Louisville on Saturday. The Cardinals just outside of the top 25. The Mustangs won easily in their game last year, but 2 years ago on the road, they won a close game, and quarterback Kevin Jennings, who starred in that contest, says he and his team will be ready.
10: I'll say so. We got new players and but they're pretty used to those environments, playing out of the schools and all that. So I don't think it'll be a crazy thing for us. I think we'll just, go in, roll in, and, do our base stuff and execute at a high level. I don't think it'll be nothing crazy.
9: Louisville enters the contest at 1-1. Texas Longhorns co-defensive coordinator and inside linebackers coach Johnny Nansen was charged last night with driving while intoxicated. Coach Steve Sarkisian says he's disappointed. No word if Nansen will coach against UTSA on Saturday. That's sports. I'm Frank Aaron.
2: With the first official day of fall, Tuesday, September 22nd, many people already planning to travel over the holiday season. AAA says you should book your trip now, especially if you're flying.
3: With oil prices increasing, that raises the cost of producing gasoline, diesel, and jet fuel. So airfares have the potential to increase in the coming weeks and months.
2: AAA's Mark Jenkins said jet fuel prices have doubled since the spring. He says many people put off buying their flights thinking the price will go down,
3: only to find out that they ended up paying more in the end.
2: If you drive in California and are single, you might have to pay more for car insurance.
11: Insurance Commissioner Ricardo Lara is asking car insurance companies to stop considering marital status when setting car insurance premiums. State Insurance Department has said for decades that single drivers should pay more because they're more likely to get into a fender bender than a married driver. Lara says that there is insufficient justification for the continued practice. The decision is fueled by a lawsuit from 11 unmarried drivers who say it's unfair they're paying more for car insurance. I'm Jason Campadonia.
2: President Trump demanding the Federal Reserve slash interest rates to 1% or less. Trump made the comments on Truth Social hours after the central bank announced its first rate hike since 2023. Mark Mayfield explains.
12: In the earlier Truth Social post, Trump wrote, "We are carrying almost every country in the world, and that cannot go on any longer. Lower the interest rates for the United States of America and fast." The Fed, led by Trump pick chairman Kevin Warsh, raised benchmark interest rates a quarter percentage point to a target range of 3.75% to 4%.
2: And 49 of America's richest people now call Florida home, including President Trump. He made the list with $7 billion. Jeff Bezos, Ken Griffin, and Stephen Ross leading the pack, reshaping Miami's skyline and real estate market. Meanwhile, Meta CEO Mark Zuckerberg just bought a mansion on exclusive Indian Creek Island, though Forbes doesn't label him a Floridian yet. I'm Monica Nelson with your consumer and business news.
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14: President Trump is calling for interest rates to be slashed to 1% or less by the Federal Reserve. Correspondent Garrett Hake has more.
17: The president's hand-picked Federal Reserve Chair, Kevin Warsh, joined board members in a unanimous vote to raise interest rates for the first time in 3 years, with Warsh citing concerns over cost of living.
14: That interest rate hike is a quarter of a percentage point. In a post on Truth Social, Trump wrote, "We're carrying almost every country in the world." He says that cannot go on any longer. A Florida Republican lawmaker is accusing President Trump of going too far with federal immigration enforcement operations. In a new campaign ad, Congresswoman Maria Elvira Salazar said to Trump, "The same Hispanics who helped you get to the White House in 2024 feel betrayed today." Salazar is running for re-election in November. She says she's not expecting the Trump administration to give immigrants amnesty, but a dignified life. That's politics. I'm Brad Siegel.
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23: It's National Farm Safety and Health Week, and an expert is highlighting the importance of protection from the sun for outdoor workers. President of the Skin Cancer Foundation, Deborah Sarnoff, says they are 60% more likely to get non-melanoma skin cancer.
24: The tops of the ears, the nose, the back of the neck, the tops of the hands, those are the areas that seem to get the sunburn the most. We see a lot of skin cancer in those areas.
23: The foundation urges outdoor workers to use sunscreen, protective clothing, hat, shade, and get routine skin checks to reduce their risk of getting skin cancer. Japan has now more than 100,000 people who are at least 100 years old. That's a record high. Japanese officials honored them on a day dedicated to healthy people hitting the century mark. However, officials also highlighting a rapidly declining population in Japan. The country's fertility rate is at a record low at 1.14 children per woman. And that is far below the 2.1 children needed to maintain Japan's current population. Health update, I'm Scott Pringle.
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15: Toronto Tempo standout Marina Mabry will miss the rest of the WNBA season due to a right adductor injury. The team announced Wednesday that Mabry is expected to make a full recovery and will not need surgery. Toronto didn't make the playoffs in their inaugural season, so Mabry will miss just the final four games of the regular season. 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
5: OpenAI has found six new reports of artificial intelligence models showing unexpected or concerning behavior. This is AI firms face mounting pressure to be more transparent about their development processes. The ChatGPT maker reported models added unrelated instructions for certain tasks, searching for exposed code to fabricate information, or uploading files to the internet to cite themselves. The company noted these are individual instances rather than overall trends. Tech companies that also make cars will be required to install AM radios if a new bill makes it through the U.S. Senate. Yesterday, the House of Representatives passed a bill designed to mandate AM radios in every new car at no extra charge. Supporters say it'll allow emergency broadcasts to reach more Americans, while critics argue that consumers should decide for themselves. And Meta is trying to pivot away from what critics call pervert glasses. Their new specs do not have a camera, but instead have microphones. Meta says it's designed to link the user up with the company. company's Muse AI system. That's your tech report. I'm Chris Caraggio.
4: 24/7 News, the latest in entertainment.
1: Some of music's biggest names will be in Las Vegas for the weekend for the iHeartRadio Music Festival. BTS, Benson Boone, Cardi B, Snoop Dogg, Muse, all be hitting the stage. Other acts include Stella Lefty, Kenny Chesney, Lainey Wilson, and the Smashing Pumpkins. Fans not able to be at the T-Mobile Arena will still have the chance to experience the festival at home. Both nights will stream on Disney Plus and Hulu starting at 10:30 p.m. Eastern. Rosie O'Donnell is joining the Broadway cast of the Rocky Horror Show.
2: The actor, TV personality, and comedian will join the production as narrator for a short run from October 6th through the 18th. O'Donnell will fill in for Tony nominee Rachel Dratch, who's taking a short leave and will return on October 20th. The role marks a brief return to the U.S. for O'Donnell, who now lives full-time in Ireland. It'll also be her first role on Broadway in 21 years after starring in Fiddler on the Roof, Seussical, and Grease. I'm Daria Albinger. We'll get
1: rocker Jon Bon Jovi at Grandpa, second time around. According to People magazine, Bon Jovi's son Jake Bon Jovi and wife Millie Bobby Brown adopting a second child. Brown recently shared a hint at her growing family in a video posted earlier this month of the actress holding her daughter while Bon Jovi walked alongside her with a baby carrier strapped to his chest. The two welcomed their first daughter together through adoption a little over a year ago. That's entertainment. I'm Jennifer Bolsoni.
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0: Groceries, gas, that morning coffee run. It feels like everything costs more these days. But what if the money you need was already sitting at home?

0: European Union aren't seeking to create a new, essentially a new superpower, a new force on the planet.
1: Trump tells reporters if the move is a hostile act, he'll impose more tariffs on or stop trading with European countries altogether.
0: Both are incredibly reliant on Washington in a number of various sectors, economically, defense, to name but a few. And despite their moves to become a closer union between the two, that relationship with the U.S. will remain absolutely important to both of them.
1: Trump's called the idea of Canada joining the EU laughable. A federal judge is giving a deadline to Attorney General Todd Blanche to comply with court orders over the release of information in the Epstein files. The judge today threatened contempt charges if Blanche doesn't comply. He's given the DOJ until September 24th to provide the records. Trading on Wall Street today closed with stocks higher. Tech stocks drove the broader market higher, with names like Nvidia and Amazon both rising about 2%, as oil prices saw a slight decline. At the closing bell, the Dow Jones had added 316 points. I'm Scott Carr. On this final day of the Dreamforce conference going on in San Francisco, highlighting how artificial intelligence can improve work and daily life, dozens of protesters demonstrated outside. Demonstrators with the Stop the AI Race protest are citing hacking concerns and warnings raised by some industry leaders recently.
2: We're thankfully seeing some pushes from politicians and from the lab CEOs themselves towards reining in this technology, but we really need a groundswell of public support to make that happen.
1: Protesters have been rallying outside some of the bigger AI companies, including OpenAI and Anthropic. The remains of a missing man in the Grand Canyon, one of several who were killed during sudden flash flooding in the canyon, has been identified as the missing Timothy Smith. Here's Monica Nelson.
3: Smith was the last of the hikers lost to a deadly flash flood last month and was a 53-year-old husband, father, and pilot. This marks the end of a weeks-long search for Smith after he traveled to the canyon with two friends when a storm fueled violent rapids. His wife confirmed the news on Facebook, writing that hiking and camping with his family were some of the things he loved doing most.
1: The owners of the Dallas area shopping mall, where eight people were shot and killed during a 2023 mass shooting, are trying to get a lawsuit linked to the shooting thrown out of court. At least seven were injured seriously in the shooting. Some victims claim there should have been more security at Allen Premium Outlets, but lawyers for the mall claim that's too vague.
4: What would it take to prevent a person from pulling up, leaving his car running, opening the door and starting to shoot before he's even fully out of the car?
1: That's attorney Monica Lattin telling the Texas Supreme Court there were security on site and arguing if the lawsuit were to go forward, there would be a huge societal cost for shoppers.
4: Would we all get a pat down? Would there be license plate scanners?
1: The argument's not enough for at least one of the justices, who pointed out that other soft targets like schools have done more than the mall to improve security, including the installation of metal detectors. I'm Scott Carr.
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3: The biggest weather story today is thunderstorms across parts of the West. Areas from Utah to Wyoming into Colorado could see strong storms with isolated hail and damaging wind gusts possible. Along the central plains, including parts of Kansas and Nebraska, scattered thunderstorms expected to develop. Most storms will bring some rain and lots of lightning. In the southwest, a monsoon moisture continues to fuel showers and thunderstorms. Heavy downpours could lead to localized flash flooding, especially in canyons, dry washes, and areas that have recently seen wildfires. Meanwhile, part of the Pacific coast enjoying some quieter weather, dry conditions, and seasonable temperatures. From California up through Washington, across the Midwest and Great Lakes, a cold front bringing some scattered showers and rain, along with slightly cooler air moving in from the north. The south does remain hot and humid from Texas to the Gulf Coast and across the southeast. Expect the typical pattern of afternoon thunderstorms with brief heavy rain. On the east coast, warm and muggy conditions continue, most areas seeing a mix of sun and clouds. That's your national forecast. I'm Monica Nelson.
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6: It's the first regular season game in their new home stadium for the Bills tonight as they host the Lions. Both teams winning their first games of the season. Bills coach Joe Brady looking to keep his team's emotions under control and finish the job tonight.
7: You know, the city of Buffalo is this, it's a night that they deserve, right? And it's going to be an outstanding environment, and it's where we want to be, and we want to play under the lights, and we want to do all that. So let's embrace it. You know, now it's an opportunity for us to show kind of our conviction and what we believe in and not feel like we have to put on a show. I'm more concerned with trying to put on a clinic.
6: The Bills lead the all-time series between the teams with 8 wins in 13 games. The Dodgers lead claim to the NL West title for the

0: 15th time in 14 years with a win over the Reds today. The NBA champion Knicks had to pause ticket sales today after an error caused them to be listed at very high prices. The team will roll back ticket prices to last year's number and then have an increase of 12% on average. That's sports. I'm Frank Aaron.
1: With the first official day of fall, Tuesday, September 22nd, many people already planning to travel over the holiday season. AAA says you should book your trip now, especially if you're flying.
2: With oil prices increasing, that raises the cost of producing gasoline, diesel, and jet fuel. So airfares have the potential to increase in the coming weeks and months.
1: AAA's Mark Jenkins said jet fuel prices have doubled since the spring. He says many people put off buying their flights thinking the price will go down,
2: only to find out that they ended up paying more in the end.
1: If you drive in California and are single, you might have to pay more for car insurance.
3: Insurance Commissioner Ricardo Lara is asking car insurance companies to stop considering marital status when setting car insurance premiums. State Insurance Department has said for decades that single drivers should pay more because they're more likely to get into a fender bender than a married driver. Lara says that there is insufficient justification for the continued practice. The decision is fueled by a lawsuit from 11 unmarried drivers who say it's unfair they're paying more for car insurance. I'm Jason Campadonia.
1: President Trump demanding the Federal Reserve slash interest rates to 1% or less. Trump made the comments on Truth Social hours after the central bank announced its first rate hike since 2023. Mark Mayfield explains.
4: In the earlier Truth Social post, Trump wrote, "We are carrying almost every country in the world, and that cannot go on any longer. Lower the interest rates for the United States of America and fast." The Fed, led by Trump pick chairman Kevin Warsh, raised benchmark interest rates a quarter percentage point to a target range of 3.75% to 4%.
1: And 49 of America's richest people now call Florida home, including President Trump. He made the list with $7 billion. Jeff Bezos, Ken Griffin, and Stephen Ross leading the pack, reshaping Miami's skyline and real estate market. Meanwhile, Meta CEO Mark Zuckerberg just bought a mansion on exclusive Indian Creek Island, though Forbes doesn't label him a Floridian yet. I'm Monica Nelson with your consumer and business news.
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10: President Trump is calling for interest rates to be slashed to 1% or less by the Federal Reserve. Correspondent Garrett Hake has more.
11: The president's hand-picked Federal Reserve Chair Kevin Warsh joined board members in a unanimous vote to raise interest rates for the first time in 3 years, with Warsh citing concerns over cost of living.
10: That interest rate hike is a quarter of a percentage point. In a post on Truth Social, Trump wrote, "We're carrying almost every country in the world." He says that cannot go on any longer. A Florida Republican lawmaker is accusing President Trump of going too far with federal immigration enforcement operations. In a new campaign ad, Congresswoman Maria Elvira Salazar said to Trump, "The same Hispanics who helped you get to the White House in 2024 feel betrayed today." Salazar is running for re-election in November. She says she's not expecting the Trump administration to give immigrants amnesty, but a dignified life. That's politics. I'm Brad Siegel.
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13: It's National Farm Safety and Health Week, and an expert is highlighting the importance of protection from the sun for outdoor workers. President of the Skin Cancer Foundation, Deborah Sarnoff, says they are 60% more likely to get non-melanoma skin cancer.
14: The tops of the ears, the nose, the back of the neck, the tops of the hands, those are the areas that seem to get the sunburn the most. We see a lot of skin cancer in those areas.
13: The foundation urges outdoor workers to use sunscreen, protective clothing, hat, shade, and get routine skin checks to reduce the risk of getting skin cancer. Japan has now more than 100,000 people who are at least 100 years old. That's a record high. Japanese officials honored them on a day dedicated to healthy people hitting the century mark. However, officials also highlighting a rapidly declining population in Japan. The country's fertility rate is at a record low at 1.14 children per woman, and that is far below the 2.1 children needed to maintain Japan's current population. Health update, I'm Scott Pringle.
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16: Racing Louisville midfielder Savannah DeMello revealed this week that the medical incident she suffered during a match last September was caused by an undiagnosed cardiac arrhythmia, causing her to go into cardiac arrest. The Louisville Courier-Journal reported the 28-year-old is now suing University of Louisville Health and two physicians for allegedly failing to diagnose that heart condition prior to the incident. For more women's sports stories, subscribe to Good Game with Sarah Spain on iHeart Podcasts.
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18: OpenAI has found 6 new reports of artificial intelligence models showing unexpected or concerning behavior. This is AI firms face mounting pressure to be more transparent about their development processes. The ChatGPT maker reported models added unrelated instructions for certain tasks, searching for exposed code to fabricate information, or uploading files to the internet to cite themselves. The company noted these are individual instances rather than overall trends. Tech companies that also make cars will be required to install AM radios if a new bill makes it through the U.S. Senate. Yesterday, the House of Representatives passed a bill designed to mandate AM radios in every new car at no extra charge. Supporters say it'll allow emergency broadcasts to reach more Americans, while critics argue that consumers should decide for themselves. And Meta is trying to pivot away from what critics call pervert glasses. Their new specs do not have a camera, but instead have microphones. Meta says it's designed to link the user up with the company's Muse AI system. That's your tech report. I'm Chris Caraggio.
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19: Some of music's biggest names will be in Las Vegas for the weekend for the iHeartRadio Music Festival. BTS, Benson Boone, Cardi B, Snoop Dogg, Muse all be hitting the stage. Other acts include Stella Lefty, Kenny Chesney, Lainey Wilson, and the Smashing Pumpkins. Fans not able to be at the T-Mobile Arena will still have the chance to experience the festival at home. Both nights will stream on Disney Plus and Hulu starting at 10:30 p.m. Eastern. Rosie O'Donnell is joining the Broadway cast of the Rocky Horror Show.
20: The actor, TV personality, and comedian will join the production as narrator for a short run from October 6th through the 18th. O'Donnell will fill in for Tony nominee Rachel Dratch, who's taking a short leave and will return on October 20th. The role marks a brief return to the U.S. for O'Donnell, who now lives full-time in Ireland. It'll also be her first role on Broadway in 21 years after starring in Fiddler on the Roof, Seussical, and Grease. I'm Daria Albinger. We'll give it a shot.
19: Rocker John Bon Jovi, a grandpa, second time around. According to People magazine, Bon Jovi's son Jake Bon Jovi and wife Millie Bobby Brown adopting a second child. Brown recently shared a hint at her growing family in a video posted earlier this month of the actress holding her daughter while Bon Jovi walked alongside her with a baby carrier strapped to his chest. The two welcomed their first daughter together through adoption a little over a year ago. That's entertainment. I'm Jennifer Bolsoni.
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22: President Trump is saying he's currently at a major crossroads when it comes to the Iran war. Speaking with Axios ahead of a planned meeting next week with leaders from six Gulf countries on the sidelines of the UN General Assembly in New York, Trump said he's deciding now whether to restart attacks or bring the conflict to a close. Trump says he wants to use the upcoming meeting to hear directly from regional allies. Trump is saying the European Union inviting Canada to join them as an associate member could be considered a hostile act. As William Denslow reports, Canadian officials say the alliance would make it a better partner with the U.S.
23: We've heard from Mark Carney, Canada's prime minister, saying that this is well-intentioned. He said that Canada and the European Union aren't seeking to create a new, essentially a new superpower, a new force on the planet.
22: Trump tells reporters if the move is a hostile act, he'll impose more tariffs on or stop trading with European countries altogether.
23: Both are incredibly reliant on Washington in a number of various sectors, economically, defense, to name but a few. And despite their moves to become a closer union between the two, that relationship with the U.S. will remain absolutely important to both of them.
22: Trump's called the idea of Canada joining the EU laughable. A federal judge is giving a deadline to Attorney General Todd Blanche to comply with court orders over the release of information in the Epstein files. The judge today threatened contempt charges if Blanche doesn't comply. He's given the DOJ until September 24th to provide the records. Trading on Wall Street today closed with stocks higher. Tech stocks drove the broader market higher, with names like Nvidia and Amazon both rising about 2% as oil prices saw a slight decline. At the closing bell, the Dow Jones had added 316 points. I'm Scott Carr. On this final day of the Dreamforce conference going on in San Francisco, highlighting how artificial intelligence can improve work and daily life, dozens of protesters demonstrated outside. Demonstrators with the Stop the AI Race protest are citing hacking concerns and warnings raised by some industry leaders recently.
24: We're thankfully seeing some pushes from politicians and from the lab CEOs themselves towards reining in this technology, but we really need a groundswell of public support to make that happen.
22: Protesters have been rallying outside some of the bigger AI companies, including OpenAI and Anthropic. The remains of a missing man in the Grand Canyon, one of several who were killed during sudden flash flooding in the canyon, has been identified as the missing Timothy Smith. Here's Monica Nelson.
20: Smith was the last of the hikers lost to a deadly flash flood last month and was a 53-year-old husband, father, and pilot. This marks the end of a weeks-long search for Smith after he traveled to the canyon with two friends when a storm fueled violent rapids. His wife confirmed the news on Facebook, writing that hiking and camping with his family were some of the things he loved doing most.
22: The owners of the Dallas area shopping mall, where eight people were shot and killed during a 2023 mass shooting, are trying to get a lawsuit linked to the shooting thrown out of court. court. At least seven were injured seriously in the shooting. Some victims claim there should have been more security at Allen Premium Outlets. But lawyers for the mall claim that's too vague.
1: What would it take to prevent a person from pulling up, leaving his car running, opening the door and starting to shoot before he's even fully out of the car?
22: That's attorney Monica Lattin telling the Texas Supreme Court there were security on site and arguing if the lawsuit were to go forward, there would be a huge societal cost for shoppers.
1: Would we all get a pat down? Would there be license plate scanners?
22: The argument's not enough for at least one of the justices who pointed out that other soft targets like schools have done more than the mall to improve security, including the installation of metal detectors. I'm Scott Carr.
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20: The biggest weather story today is thunderstorms across parts of the West. Areas from Utah to Wyoming into Colorado could see strong storms with isolated hail and damaging wind gusts possible. Along the central plains, including parts of Kansas and Nebraska, scattered thunderstorms expected to develop. Most storms will bring some rain and lots of lightning. In the southwest, a monsoon moisture continues to fuel showers and thunderstorms. Heavy downpours could lead to localized flash flooding, especially in canyons, dry washes, and areas that have recently seen wildfires. Meanwhile, part of the Pacific coast enjoying some quieter weather, dry conditions, and seasonable temperatures. From California up through Washington, across the Midwest and Great Lakes, a cold front bringing some scattered showers and rain, along with slightly cooler air moving in from the north. The south does remain hot and humid from Texas to the Gulf Coast and across the southeast. Expect the typical pattern of afternoon thunderstorms with brief heavy rain. On the east coast, warm and muggy conditions continue. Most areas seeing a mix of sun and clouds. That's your national forecast. I'm Monica Nelson.
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2: It's the first regular season game in their new home stadium for the Bills tonight as they host the Lions. Both teams winning their first games of the season. Bills coach Joe Brady looking to keep his team's emotions under control and finish the job tonight.
3: You know, the city of Buffalo is this, it's a night that they deserve, right? And it's going to be an outstanding environment. And it's where we want to be. And we want to play under the lights. And we want to do all that. So let's embrace it. You know, and now it's an opportunity for us to show kind of our conviction and what we believe in and not feel like we have to put on a show. More concerned with trying to put on a clinic.
2: The Bills lead the all-time series between the teams with 8 wins in 13 games. The Dodgers lay claim to the NL West title for the 13th time in 14 years with a win over the Reds today. The NBA champion Knicks had to pause ticket sales today after an error caused them to be listed at very high prices. The team will roll back ticket prices to last year's number and then have an increase of 12% on average. That's sports. I'm Frank Aaron.
20: With the first official day of fall, Tuesday, September 22nd, many people already planning to travel over the holiday season. AAA says you should book your trip now, especially if you're flying.
4: With oil prices increasing, that raises the cost of producing gasoline, diesel, and jet fuel. So airfares have the potential to increase in the coming weeks and months.
20: AAA's Mark Jenkins said jet fuel prices have doubled since the spring. He says many people put off buying their flights thinking the price will go down,
4: only to find out that they ended up paying more in the end.
20: If you drive in California and are single, you might have to pay more for car insurance.
6: Insurance Commissioner Ricardo Lara is asking car insurance companies to stop considering marital status when setting car insurance premiums. State Insurance Department has said for decades that single drivers should pay more because they're more likely to get into a fender bender than a married driver. Lara says that there is insufficient justification for the continued practice. The decision is fueled by a lawsuit from 11 unmarried drivers who say it's unfair they're paying more for car insurance. I'm Jason Campadonia.
20: President Trump demanding the Federal Reserve slash interest rates to 1% or less. Trump made the comments on Truth Social hours after the central bank announced its first rate hike since 2023. Mark Mayfield explains.
25: In the earlier Truth Social post, Trump wrote, "We are carrying almost every country in the world, and that cannot go on any longer. Lower the interest rates for the United States of America and fast." The Fed, led by Trump pick Chairman Kevin Warsh, raised benchmark interest rates a quarter percentage point to a target range of 3.75% to 4%.
20: And 49 of America's richest people now call Florida home, including President Trump. He made the list with $7 billion. Jeff Bezos, Ken Griffin, and Stephen Ross leading the pack, reshaping Miami's skyline and real estate market. Meanwhile, Meta CEO Mark Zuckerberg just bought a mansion on exclusive Indian Creek Island, though Forbes doesn't label him a Floridian yet. I'm Monica Nelson with your consumer and business news.
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8: President Trump is calling for interest rates to be slashed to 1% or less by the Federal Reserve. Correspondent Garrett Hake has more.
10: The president's hand-picked Federal Reserve Chair, Kevin Warsh, joined board members in a unanimous vote to raise interest rates for the first time in 3 years, with Warsh citing concerns over cost of living.
8: That interest rate hike is a quarter of a percentage point. In a post on Truth Social, Trump wrote, "We're carrying almost every country in the world." He says that cannot go on any longer. A Florida Republican lawmaker is accusing President Trump of going too far with federal immigration enforcement operations. In a new campaign ad, Congresswoman Maria Elvira Salazar said to Trump, "The same Hispanics who helped you get to the White House in 2024 feel betrayed today." Salazar is running for re-election in November. She says she's not expecting the Trump administration to give immigrants amnesty, but a dignified life. That's politics. I'm Brad Siegel.
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13: It's National Farm Safety and Health Week, and an expert is highlighting the importance of protection from the sun for outdoor workers. President of the Skin Cancer Foundation, Deborah Sarnoff, says they are 60% more likely to get non-melanoma skin cancer.
14: The tops of the ears, the nose, the back of the neck, the tops of the hands, those are the areas that seem to get the sunburn the most. We see a lot of skin cancer in those areas.
13: The foundation urges outdoor workers to use sunscreen, protective clothing, hat, shade, and get routine skin checks to reduce their risk of getting skin cancer. Japan has now more than 100,000 people who are at least 100 years old. That's a record high. Japanese officials honored them on a day dedicated to healthy people hitting the century mark. However, officials also highlighting a rapidly declining population in Japan. The country's fertility rate is at a record low at 1.14 children per woman, and that is far below the 2.1 children needed to maintain Japan's current population. Health update, I'm Scott Pringle.
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16: Racing Louisville midfielder Savannah DeMello revealed this week that the medical incident she suffered during a match last September was caused by an undiagnosed cardiac arrhythmia, causing her to go into cardiac arrest. The Louisville Courier-Journal reported the 28-year-old is now suing University of Louisville Health and two physicians for allegedly failing to diagnose that heart condition prior to the incident. For more women's sports stories, subscribe to Good Game with Sarah Spain on iHeart Podcast.
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26: Born on America's darkest day, September 11th, 01, the Tunnel to Towers Foundation, they have helped American heroes ever since. Heroes like United States Navy Chief Shannon Kent. 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Maybe you have a car to donate, land to donate. 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
9: OpenAI has found six new reports of artificial intelligence models showing unexpected or concerning behavior. This is AI firms face mounting pressure to be more transparent about their development processes. The ChatGPT maker reported models added unrelated instructions for certain tasks, searching for exposed code to fabricate information, or uploading files to the internet to cite themselves. The company noted these are individual instances rather than overall trends. Tech companies that also make cars will be required to install AM radios if a new bill makes it through the U.S. Senate. Yesterday, the House of Representatives passed a bill designed to mandate AM radios in every new car at no extra charge. Supporters say it'll allow emergency broadcasts to reach more Americans, while critics argue that consumers should decide for themselves. And Meta is trying to pivot away from what critics call pervert glasses. Their new specs do not have a camera, but instead have microphones. Meta says it's designed to link the user up with the company's Muse AI system. That's your tech report. I'm Chris Caraggio.
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15: Some of music's biggest names will be in Las Vegas for the weekend for the iHeartRadio Music Festival. BTS, Benson Boone, Cardi B, Snoop Dogg, Muse all be hitting the stage. Other acts include Stella Lefty, Kenny Chesney, Lainey Wilson, and the Smashing Pumpkins. Fans not able to be at the T-Mobile Arena will still have the chance to experience the festival at home. Both nights will stream on Disney Plus and Hulu starting at 10:30 p.m. Eastern. Rosie O'Donnell is joining the Broadway cast of the Rocky Horror Show.
20: The actor, TV personality, and comedian will join the production as narrator for a short run from October 6th through the 18th. O'Donnell will fill in for Tony nominee Rachel Dratch, who's taking a short leave and will return on October 20th. The role marks a brief return to the U.S. for O'Donnell, who now lives full-time in Ireland. It'll also be her first role on Broadway in 21 years after starring in Fiddler on the Roof, Seussical, and Grease. I'm Daria Albinger.
15: Rocker Jon Bon Jovi a grandpa second time around. According to People magazine, Bon Jovi's son Jake Bon Jovi and wife Millie Bobby Brown adopting a second child. Brown recently shared a hint at her growing family in a video posted earlier this month of the actress holding her daughter while Bon Jovi walked alongside her with a baby carrier strapped to his chest. The two welcomed their first daughter together through adoption a little over a year ago. That's entertainment. I'm Jennifer Bolsoni.
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22: President Trump is saying he's currently at a major crossroads when it comes to the Iran war. Speaking with Axios ahead of a planned meeting next week with leaders from six Gulf countries on the sidelines of the UN General Assembly in New York, Trump said he's deciding now whether to restart attacks or bring the conflict to a close. Trump says he wants to use the upcoming meeting to hear directly from regional allies. Trump is saying the European Union inviting Canada to join them as an associate member could be considered a hostile act. As William Denslow reports, Canadian officials say the alliance would make it a better partner with the U.S.
1: We've heard from Mark Carney, Canada's prime minister, saying that this is well-intentioned. He said that Canada and the European Union aren't seeking to create a new, essentially a new superpower, a new force on the planet.
22: Trump tells reporters if the move is a hostile act, he'll impose more tariffs on or stop trading with European countries altogether.
1: Both are incredibly reliant on Washington in a number of various sectors, economically, defense, to name but a few. And despite their moves to become a closer union between the two, that relationship with the U.S. will remain absolutely important to both of them.
22: Trump's called the idea of Canada joining the EU laughable. A federal judge is giving a deadline to Attorney General Todd Blanche to comply with court orders over the release of information in the Epstein files. The judge today threatened contempt charges if Blanche doesn't comply. He's given the DOJ until September 24th to provide the records. Trading on Wall Street today closed with stocks higher. Tech stocks drove the broader market higher, with names like Nvidia and Amazon both rising about 2%, as oil prices saw a slight decline. At the closing bell, the Dow Jones had added 316 points. I'm Scott Carr. On this final day of the Dreamforce conference going on in San Francisco, highlighting how artificial intelligence can improve work and daily life, dozens of protesters demonstrated outside. Demonstrators with the Stop the AI Race protest are citing hacking concerns and warnings raised by some industry leaders recently.
2: We're thankfully seeing some pushes from politicians and from the lab CEOs themselves towards reining in this technology, but we really need a groundswell of public support to make that happen.
22: Protesters have been rallying outside some of the bigger AI companies, including OpenAI and Anthropic. The remains of a missing man in the Grand Canyon, one of several who were killed during sudden flash flooding in the canyon, has been identified as the missing Timothy Smith. Here's Monica Nelson.
3: Smith was the last of the hikers lost to a deadly flash flood last month and was a 53-year-old husband, father, and pilot. This marks the end of a weeks-long search for Smith after he traveled to the canyon with two friends when a storm fueled violent rapids. His wife confirmed the news on Facebook, writing that hiking and camping with his family were some of the things he loved doing most.
22: The owners of the Dallas area shopping mall, where eight people were shot and killed during a 2023 mass shooting, are trying to get a lawsuit linked to the shooting thrown out of court. At least seven were injured seriously in the shooting. Some victims claim there should have been more security at Allen Premium Outlets, but lawyers for the mall claim that's too vague.
4: What would it take to prevent a person from pulling up, leaving his car running, opening the door and starting to shoot before he's even fully out of the car?
22: That's attorney Monica Lattin telling the Texas Supreme Court there were security on site and arguing if the lawsuit were to go forward, there would be a huge societal cost for shoppers.
4: Would we all get a pat down? Would there be license plate scanners?
22: The argument's not enough for at least one of the justices, who pointed out that other soft targets like schools have done more than the mall to improve security, including the installation of metal detectors. I'm Scott Carr.
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20: The biggest weather story today is thunderstorms across parts of the West. Areas from Utah to Wyoming into Colorado could see strong storms with isolated hail and damaging wind gusts possible. Along the central plains, including parts of Kansas and Nebraska, scattered thunderstorms expected to develop. Most storms will bring some rain and lots of lightning. In the southwest, a monsoon moisture continues to fuel showers and thunderstorms. Heavy downpours could lead to localized flash flooding, especially in canyons, dry washes, and areas that have recently seen wildfires. Meanwhile, part of the Pacific coast enjoying some quieter weather, dry conditions, and seasonable temperatures. From California up through Washington, across the Midwest and Great Lakes, a cold front bringing some scattered showers and rain, along with slightly cooler air moving in from the north. The south does remain hot and humid from Texas to the Gulf Coast and across the southeast. Expect the typical pattern of afternoon thunderstorms with brief heavy rain. On the east coast, warm and muggy conditions continue. Most areas seeing a mix of sun and clouds. That's your national forecast. I'm Monica Nelson.
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6: It's the first regular season game in their new home stadium for the Bills tonight as they host the Lions. Both teams winning their first games of the season. Bills coach Joe Brady looking to keep his team's emotions under control and finish the job tonight.
7: You know, the city of Buffalo is this, it's a night that they deserve, right? And it's going to be an outstanding environment. And it's where we want to be, and we want to play under the lights, and we want to do all that. So let's embrace it. You know, now it's an opportunity for us to show kind of our conviction and what we believe in and not feel like we have to put on a show, more concerned with trying to put on a clinic.
6: The Bills lead the all-time series between the teams with 8 wins in 13 games. The Dodgers lay claim to the NL West title for the 13th time in 14 years with a win over the Reds today. The NBA champion Knicks had to pause ticket sales today after an error caused them to be listed at very high prices. The team will roll back ticket prices to last year's number and then have an increase of 12% on average. That's sports. I'm Frank Arrington.
8: With the first official day of fall, Tuesday, September 22nd, many people already planning to travel over the holiday season. AAA says you should book your trip now, especially if you're flying.
10: With oil prices increasing, that raises the cost of producing gasoline, diesel, and jet fuel. So airfares have the potential to increase in the coming weeks and months.
8: AAA's Mark Jenkins said jet fuel prices have doubled since the spring. He says many people put off buying their flights thinking the price will go down,
10: only to find out that they ended up paying more in the end.
8: If you drive in California and are single, you might have to pay more for car insurance.
11: Insurance Commissioner Ricardo Lara is asking car insurance companies to stop considering marital status when setting car insurance premiums. State Insurance Department has said for decades that single drivers should pay more because they're more likely to get into a fender bender than a married driver. Lara says that there is insufficient justification for the continued practice. The decision is fueled by a lawsuit from 11 unmarried drivers who say it's unfair they're paying more for car insurance. I'm Jason Campadonia.
8: President Trump demanding the Federal Reserve slash interest rates to 1% or less. Trump made the comments on Truth Social hours after the central bank announced its first rate hike since 2023. Mark Mayfield explains.
24: In the earlier Truth Social post, Trump wrote, "We are carrying almost every country in the world, and that cannot go on any longer. Lower the interest rates for the United States of America and fast." The Fed, led by Trump pick Chairman Kevin Warsh, raised benchmark interest rates a quarter percentage point to a target range of 3.75% to 4%.
8: And 49 of America's richest people now call Florida home, including President Trump. He made the list with $7 billion. Jeff Bezos, Ken Griffin, and Stephen Ross leading the pack, reshaping Miami's skyline and real estate market. Meanwhile, Meta CEO Mark Zuckerberg just bought a mansion on exclusive Indian Creek Island, though Forbes doesn't label him a Floridian yet. I'm Monica Nelson with your consumer and business news.
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28: President Trump is calling for interest rates to be slashed to 1% or less by the Federal Reserve. Correspondent Garrett Hake has more.
29: The president's hand-picked Federal Reserve Chair Kevin Warsh joined board members in a unanimous vote to raise interest rates for the first time in 3 years, with Warsh citing concerns over cost of living.
28: That interest rate hike is a quarter of a percentage point. In a post on Truth Social, Trump wrote, "We're carrying almost every country in the world." He says that cannot go on any longer. A Florida Republican lawmaker is accusing President Trump of going too far with federal immigration enforcement operations. In a new campaign ad, Congresswoman Maria Elvira Salazar said to Trump, the same Hispanics who helped you get to the White House in 2024, feel betrayed today. Salazar is running for re-election in November. She says she's not expecting the Trump administration to give immigrants amnesty, but a dignified life. That's politics. I'm Brad Siegel.
0: Here's what's happening.
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16: It's National Farm Safety and Health Week, and an expert is highlighting the importance of protection from the sun for outdoor workers. President of the Skin Cancer Foundation, Deborah Sarnoff, says they are 60% more likely to get non-melanoma skin cancer.
17: The tops of the ears, the nose, the back of the neck, the tops of the hands, those are the areas that seem to get the sunburn the most. We see a lot of skin cancer in those areas.
16: The foundation urges outdoor workers to use sunscreen, protective clothing, hat, shade, and get routine skin checks to reduce the risk of getting skin cancer. Japan has now more than 100,000 people who are at least 100 years old. That's a record high. Japanese officials honored them on a day dedicated to healthy people hitting the century mark. However, officials also highlighting a rapidly declining population in Japan. The country's fertility rate is at a record low at 1.14 children per woman, and that is far below the 2.1 children needed to maintain Japan's current population. Health update, I'm Scott Pringle.
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18: Racing Louisville midfielder Savannah DeMello revealed this week that the medical incident she suffered during a match last September was caused by an undiagnosed cardiac arrhythmia, causing her to go into cardiac arrest. The Louisville Courier-Journal reported the 28-year-old is now suing University of Louisville Health and two physicians for allegedly failing to diagnose that heart condition prior to the incident. For more women's sports stories, subscribe to Good Game with Sarah Spain on iHeart Podcasts.
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31: OpenAI has found 6 new reports of artificial intelligence models showing unexpected or concerning behavior. This is AI firms face mounting pressure to be more transparent about their development processes. The ChatGPT maker reported models added unrelated instructions for certain tasks, searching for exposed code to fabricate information, or uploading files to the internet to cite themselves. The company noted these are individual instances rather than overall trends. Tech companies that also make cars will be required to install AM radios if a new bill makes it through the U.S. Senate. Yesterday, the House of Representatives passed a bill designed to mandate AM radios in every new car at no extra charge. Supporters say it'll allow emergency broadcasts to reach more Americans, while critics argue that consumers should decide for themselves. And Meta is trying to pivot away from what critics call pervert glasses. Their new specs do not have a camera, but instead have microphones. Meta says it's designed to link the user up with the company. company's Muse AI system. That's your tech report. I'm Chris Caraggio.
0: 24/7 News, the latest in entertainment.
1: Some of music's biggest names will be in Las Vegas for the weekend for the iHeartRadio Music Festival. BTS, Benson Boone, Cardi B, Snoop Dogg, Muse all be hitting the stage. Other acts include Stella Lefty, Kenny Chesney, Lainey Wilson, and the Smashing Pumpkins. Fans not able to be at the T-Mobile Arena will still have the chance to experience the festival at home. Both nights will stream on Disney Plus and Hulu starting at 10:30 p.m. Eastern. Rosie O'Donnell is joining the Broadway cast of the Rocky Horror Show.
20: The actor, TV personality, and comedian will join the production as narrator for a short run from October 6th through the 18th. O'Donnell will fill in for Tony nominee Rachel Dratch, who's taking a short leave and will return on October 20th. The role marks a brief return to the U.S. for O'Donnell, who now lives full-time in Ireland. It'll also be her first role on Broadway in 21 years after starring in Fiddler on the Roof, Seussical, and Grease. I'm Daria Albinger.
1: Rocker Jon Bon Jovi at Grandpa, second time around. According to People magazine, Bon Jovi's son Jake Bon Jovi and wife Millie Bobby Brown adopting a second child. Brown recently shared a hint at her growing family in a video posted earlier this month of the actress holding her daughter while Bon Jovi walked alongside her with a baby carrier strapped to his chest. The two welcomed their first daughter together through adoption a little over a year ago. That's entertainment. I'm Jennifer Bolsoni.
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2: President Trump is saying he's currently at a major crossroads when it comes to the Iran war. Speaking with Axios ahead of a planned meeting next week with leaders from six Gulf countries on the sidelines of the UN General Assembly in New York, Trump said he's deciding now whether to restart attacks or bring the conflict to a close. Trump says he wants to use the upcoming meeting to hear directly from regional allies. Trump is saying the European Union inviting Canada to join them as an associate member could be considered a hostile act. As William Denslow reports, Canadian officials say the alliance would make it a better partner with the U.S.
3: We've heard from Mark Carney, Canada's prime minister, saying that this is well-intentioned. He said that Canada and the European Union aren't seeking to create a new, essentially a new superpower, a new force on the planet.
2: Trump tells reporters if the move is a hostile act, he'll impose more tariffs on or stop trading with European countries altogether.
3: Both are incredibly reliant on Washington in a number of various sectors, economically, defense, to name but a few. And despite their moves to become a closer union between the two, that relationship with the U.S. will remain absolutely important to both of them.
2: Trump's called the idea of Canada joining the EU laughable. A federal judge is giving a deadline to Attorney General Todd Blanche to comply with court orders over the release of information in the Epstein files. The judge today threatened contempt charges if Blanche doesn't comply. He's given the DOJ until September 24th to provide the records. Trading on Wall Street today closed with stocks higher. Tech stocks drove the broader market higher, with names like Nvidia and Amazon both rising about 2%, as oil prices saw a slight decline. At the closing bell, the Dow Jones had added 316 points. I'm Scott Carr. On this final day of the Dreamforce conference going on in San Francisco, highlighting how artificial intelligence can improve work and daily life, dozens of protesters demonstrated outside. Demonstrators with the Stop the AI Race protest are citing hacking concerns and warnings raised by some industry leaders recently.
4: We're thankfully seeing some pushes from politicians and from the lab CEOs themselves towards reining in this technology, but we really need a groundswell of public support to make that happen.
2: Protesters have been rallying outside some of the bigger AI companies, including OpenAI and Anthropic. The remains of a missing man in the Grand Canyon, one of several who were killed during sudden flash flooding in the canyon, has been identified as the missing Timothy Smith. Here's Monica Nelson.
6: Smith was the last of the hikers lost to a deadly flash flood last month and was a 53-year-old husband, father, and pilot. This marks the end of a weeks-long search for Smith after he traveled to the canyon with two friends when a storm fueled violent rapids. His wife confirmed the news on Facebook, writing that hiking and camping with his family were some of the things he loved doing most.
2: The owners of the Dallas area shopping mall, where eight people were shot and killed during a 2023 mass shooting, are trying to get a lawsuit linked to the shooting thrown out of court. At least seven were injured seriously in the shooting. Some victims claim there should have been more security at Allen Premium Outlets, but lawyers for the mall claim that's too vague.
7: What would it take to prevent a person from pulling up, leaving his car running, opening the door and starting to shoot before he's even fully out of the car?
2: That's attorney Monica Lattin telling the Texas Supreme Court there were security on site and arguing if the lawsuit were to go forward, there would be a huge societal cost for shoppers.
7: Would we all get a pat down? Would there be license plate scanners?
2: The argument's not enough for at least one of the justices, who pointed out that other soft targets like schools have done more than the mall to improve security, including the installation of metal detectors. I'm Scott Carr.
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8: The biggest weather story today is thunderstorms across parts of the West. Areas from Utah to Wyoming into Colorado could see strong storms with isolated hail and damaging wind gusts possible. Along the central plains, including parts of Kansas and Nebraska, scattered thunderstorms expected to develop. Most storms will bring some rain and lots of lightning. In the southwest, a monsoon moisture continues to fuel showers and thunderstorms. Heavy downpours could lead to localized flash flooding, especially in canyons, dry washes, and areas that have recently seen wildfires. Meanwhile, part of the Pacific coast enjoying some quieter weather, dry conditions, and seasonable temperatures. From California up through Washington, across the Midwest and Great Lakes, a cold front bringing some scattered showers and rain, along with slightly cooler air moving in from the north. The south does remain hot and humid from Texas to the Gulf Coast and across the southeast. Expect the typical pattern of afternoon thunderstorms with brief heavy rain. On the east coast, warm and muggy conditions continue. Most areas seeing a mix of sun and clouds. That's your national forecast. I'm Monica Nelson.
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10: It's the first regular season game in their new home stadium for the Bills tonight as they host the Lions. Both teams winning their first games of the season. Bills coach Joe Brady looking to keep his team's emotions under control and finish the job tonight.
11: You know, the city of Buffalo is this, it's a night that they deserve, right? And it's going to be an outstanding environment. And it's where we want to be, and we want to play under the lights, and we want to do all that. So let's embrace it. You know, and now it's an opportunity for us to show kind of our conviction and what we believe in and not feel like we have to put on a show. I'm more concerned with trying to put on a clinic.
10: The Bills lead the all-time series between the teams with 8 wins in 13 games. The Dodgers lay claim to the NL West title for the 13th time in 14 years with a win over the Reds today. The NBA champion Knicks had to pause ticket sales today after an error caused them to be listed at very high prices. The team will roll back ticket prices to last year's number and then have an increase of 12% on average. That's sports. I'm Frank Aaron.
8: With the first official day of fall, Tuesday, September 22nd, many people already planning to travel over the holiday season. AAA says you should book your trip now, especially if you're flying.
12: With oil prices increasing, that raises the cost of producing gasoline, diesel, and jet fuel. So airfares have the potential to increase in the coming weeks and months.
8: AAA's Mark Jenkins said jet fuel prices have doubled since the spring. He says many people put off buying their flights thinking the price will go down,
12: only to find out that they ended up paying more in the end.
8: If you drive in California and are single, you might have to pay more for car insurance.
13: Insurance Commissioner Ricardo Lara is asking car insurance companies to stop considering marital status when setting car insurance premiums. State Insurance Department has said for decades that single drivers should pay more because they're more likely to get into a fender bender than a married driver. Lara says that there is insufficient justification for the continued practice. The decision is fueled by a lawsuit from 11 unmarried drivers who say it's unfair they're paying more for car insurance. I'm Jason Campadonia.
8: President Trump demanding the Federal Reserve slash interest rates to 1% or less. Trump made the comments on Truth Social hours after the central bank announced its first rate hike since 2023. Mark Mayfield explains.
24: In the earlier Truth Social post, Trump wrote, "We are carrying almost every country in the world, and that cannot go on any longer.
9: lower the interest rates for the United States of America, and fast. The Fed, led by Trump pick chairman Kevin Warsh, raised benchmark interest rates a quarter percentage point to a target range of 3.75% to 4%.
8: And 49 of America's richest people now call Florida home, including President Trump. He made the list with $7 billion. Jeff Bezos, Ken Griffin, and Stephen Ross leading the pack, reshaping Miami's skyline and real estate market. Meanwhile, Meta CEO Mark Zuckerberg just bought a mansion on exclusive Indian Creek Island, though Forbes doesn't label him a Floridian yet. I'm Monica Nelson with your consumer and business news.
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0: Get to the White House in 2024, feel betrayed today. Salazar is running for re-election in November. She says she's not expecting the Trump administration to give immigrants amnesty, but a dignified life. That's politics. I'm Brad Siegel.
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7: It's National Farm Safety and Health Week, and an expert is highlighting the importance of protection from the sun for outdoor workers. President of the Skin Cancer Foundation, Deborah Sarnoff, says they are 60% more likely to get non-melanoma skin cancer.
8: The tops of the ears, the nose, the back of the neck, the tops of the hands, those are the areas that seem to get the sunburn the most. We see a lot of skin cancer in those areas.
7: The foundation urges outdoor workers to use sunscreen, protective clothing, hat, shade, and get routine skin checks to reduce the risk of getting skin cancer. Japan has now more than 100,000 people who are at least 100 years old. That's a record high. Japanese officials honored them on a day dedicated to healthy people hitting the century mark. However, officials also highlighting a rapidly declining population in Japan. The country's fertility rate is at a record low at 1.14 children per woman, and that is far below the 2.1 children needed to maintain Japan's current population. Health update, I'm Scott Pringle.
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9: Racing Louisville midfielder Savannah DeMello revealed this week that the medical incident she suffered during a match last September was caused by an undiagnosed cardiac arrhythmia, causing her to go into cardiac arrest. The Louisville Courier-Journal reported the 28-year-old is now suing University of Louisville Health and two physicians for allegedly failing to diagnose that heart condition prior to the incident. For more women's sports stories, subscribe to Good Game with Sarah Spain on iHeart Podcasts.
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13: OpenAI has found 6 new reports of artificial intelligence models showing unexpected or concerning behavior. This is AI firms face mounting pressure to be more transparent about their development processes. The ChatGPT maker reported models added unrelated instructions for certain tasks, searching for exposed code to fabricate information, or uploading files to the internet to cite themselves. The company noted these are individual instances rather than overall trends. Tech companies that also make cars will be required to install AM radios if a new bill makes it through the U.S. Senate. Yesterday, the House of Representatives passed a bill designed to mandate AM radios in every new car at no extra charge. Supporters say it'll allow emergency broadcasts to reach more Americans, while critics argue that consumers should decide for themselves. And Meta is trying to pivot away from what critics call pervert glasses. Their new specs do not have a camera, but instead have microphones. Meta says it's designed to link the user up with the company's Muse AI system. That's your tech report. I'm Chris Caraggio.
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14: Some of music's biggest names will be in Las Vegas for the weekend for the iHeartRadio Music Festival. BTS, Benson Boone, Cardi B, Snoop Dogg, Muse all be hitting the stage. Other acts include Stella Lefty, Kenny Chesney, Lainey Wilson, and the Smashing Pumpkins. Fans not able to be at the T-Mobile Arena will still have the chance to experience the festival at home. Both nights will stream on Disney Plus and Hulu starting at 10:30 p.m. Eastern. Rosie O'Donnell is joining the Broadway cast of the Rocky Horror Show.
3: The actor, TV personality, and comedian will join the production as narrator for a short run from October 6th through the 18th.

0: 16th. O'Donnell will fill in for Tony nominee Rachel Dratch, who's taking a short leave and will return on October 20th. The role marks a brief return to the U.S. for O'Donnell, who now lives full-time in Ireland. It'll also be her first role on Broadway in 21 years after starring in Fiddler on the Roof, Seussical, and Grease. I'm Daria Albinger. We'll
1: Rocker Jon Bon Jovi a grandpa second time around. According to People magazine, Bon Jovi's son Jake Bon Jovi and wife Millie Bobby Brown adopting a second child. Brown recently shared a hint at her growing family in a video posted earlier this month of the actress holding her daughter while Bon Jovi walked alongside her with a baby carrier strapped to his chest. The two welcomed their first daughter together through adoption a little over a year ago. That's entertainment. I'm Jennifer Bolsoni.
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3: Start Saturday strong with Big Noon Kickoff live from London for the Union Jack Classic. 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
7: The White House is withdrawing its nomination for former Oklahoma State Trooper Lance Schroyer to be the next director of ICE. Schroyer had been picked by Homeland Security Secretary Mark Wayne Mullen and was among a handful of other nomination withdrawals listed on the White House website today. The nomination has appeared to have stalled in the Senate. A confirmation hearing had yet to be scheduled. President Trump today told reporters he's approaching a major crossroads in the Iran war. Here's Chris Caraccio.
8: He spoke to Axios ahead of a planned meeting next week with leaders from six Gulf countries on the sidelines of the UN General Assembly in New York. Trump said he's deciding whether to restart attacks or bring the conflict to a close. Trump said he wants to use the upcoming meeting to hear directly from regional allies. I'm Chris Caraccio.
7: Federal authorities are now investigating the news helicopter crash in Los Angeles that killed three people. NBC's Steve Patterson reports the crash of KNBC's News Chopper 4 killed reporter Eliana Moreno and pilot George Marcino, as well as a third victim on the ground, 29-year-old Eddie Gutierrez Mejia.
9: Crews shifting through the chopper debris, searching for any sign of physical flight data that could aid in the investigation. New disturbing dashcam video showing the moment the helicopter fell out of the air. The accident happened Tuesday night in the middle of breaking news coverage.
7: That investigation continues. A Democrat in the Senate is blocking a bill that passed in the House addressing electricity costs connected to new data centers. New Mexico lawmaker Martin Heinrich blocked a Republican colleague's effort to pass the Ratepayer Protection Act through unanimous consent, arguing the bill does not do enough. Heinrich says Congress needs to pass real legislation with real teeth. Washington's Kennedy Center is being ordered to give at least 30 days notice before any major renovations or demolition. President Trump threatened the Memorial Performing Arts Center could be torn down if his name is not allowed to be displayed on it. I'm Scott Carr. A Republican member of the House from Florida is accusing President Trump of going too far with federal immigration enforcement. Congresswoman Maria Salazar speaks to Trump directly in a new campaign ad, saying the same Hispanics who helped you get to the White House in 2024 feel betrayed today. Salazar's running for re-election in November. The ad's running on TV and online in South Florida. Higher gas prices are impacting America's finances, but Gulf Oil's chief energy advisor, Tom Klaza, saying that it's actually the record high diesel costs that are really spiking inflation since semi-trucks are the ones carrying goods to stores.
10: A typical transport truck carries about 8,000 gallons of fuel. And if they're carrying diesel, you know, at the end of February, they're carrying about $30,000 worth of fuel. Today, and it's probably actually well above $50,000 now.
7: A gallon of regular gas jumped 11 cents from just yesterday in Colorado to $4.37 a gallon. Klaza says it's likely going to continue to rise.
10: This is really uncharted territory.
7: The two-day iHeartRadio Music Festival is set to kick off this weekend. Jennifer Pulsoni has a preview.
1: Some of music's biggest names will be in Las Vegas for the weekend for the iHeartRadio Music Festival. BTS, Benson Boone, you don't want a girl like me. Cardi B, Snoop Dogg, Muse, all be hitting the stage. Fans not able to be at the T-Mobile Arena will still have the chance to experience the festival at home. Both nights will stream on Disney Plus and Hulu starting at 10:30 p.m. Eastern. I'm Jennifer Pulsoni.
7: Set to get off to a scary good start at the weekend box office is Resident Evil.
11: Hello? There's an emergency here. I was wondering if I could use your phone.
7: The Zach Cregger directed video game adaptation is looking to make between $35 and $50 million in its debut weekend. Cregger says the new film more closely follows the video game than previous movies, but admits it's not a direct plot adaptation. I'm Scott Carr.
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0: The biggest weather story today is thunderstorms across parts of the West. Areas from Utah to Wyoming into Colorado could see strong storms with isolated hail and damaging wind gusts possible. Along the central plains, including parts of Kansas and Nebraska, scattered thunderstorms are expected to develop. Most storms will bring some rain and lots of lightning. In the southwest, a monsoon moisture continues to fuel showers and thunderstorms. Heavy downpours could lead to localized flash flooding, especially in canyons, dry washes, and areas that have recently seen wildfires. Meanwhile, part of the Pacific coast enjoying some quieter weather, dry conditions, and seasonable temperatures. From California up through Washington, across the Midwest and Great Lakes, a cold front bringing some scattered showers and rain, along with slightly cooler air moving in from the north. The south does remain hot and humid from Texas to the Gulf Coast and across the southeast. Expect the typical pattern of afternoon thunderstorms with brief heavy rain. On the east coast, warm and muggy conditions continue. Most areas seeing a mix of sun and clouds. That's your national forecast. I'm Monica Nelson.
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12: The New York Giants will look to improve to 2-0 for the first time since 2022 when they play the Rams on the road on Monday Night Football this week. One area that quarterback Jackson Dart is looking to improve in is staying on the field by avoiding reckless injury.
13: Definitely take it into account. Like I said, you know, during training camp and everything, like, it's important to me to be as healthy as I was from the last snap to the next snap. And, you know, that puts me in the best situation to execute my job for the team and help put us in the best situation possible.
12: Dart last year was evaluated 5 times for concussions, with one of them confirmed in November, which caused him to miss 2 games. The National League West, for the 13th time in the last 14 years, has been won by the Dodgers, who defeated the Reds today in Cincinnati. And former Georgetown basketball great Michael Sweetney has passed away at the age of 43. No cause of death has been reported. That's sports. I'm Frank Aaron.
0: With the first official day of fall, Tuesday, September 22nd, many people already planning to travel over the holiday season. AAA says you should book your trip now, especially if you're flying.
14: With oil prices increasing, that raises the cost of producing gasoline, diesel, and jet fuel. So airfares have the potential to increase in the coming weeks and months.
0: AAA's Mark Jenkins said jet fuel prices have doubled since the spring. He says many people put off buying their flights thinking the price will go down,
14: only to find out that they ended up paying more in the end.
0: If you drive in California and are single, you might have to pay more for car insurance.
15: Insurance Commissioner Ricardo Lara is asking car insurance companies to stop considering marital status when setting car insurance premiums. State Insurance Department has said for decades that single drivers should pay more because they're more likely to get into a fender bender than a married driver. Lara says that there is insufficient justification for the continued practice. The decision is fueled by a lawsuit from 11 unmarried drivers who say it's unfair they're paying more for car insurance. I'm Jason Campadonia.
0: President Trump demanding the Federal Reserve slash interest rates to 1% or less. Trump made the comments on Truth Social hours after the central bank announced its first rate hike since 2023. Mark Mayfield explains.
16: In the earlier Truth Social post, Trump wrote, "We are carrying almost every country in the world, and that cannot go on any longer. Lower the interest rates for the United States of America and fast." The Fed, led by Trump pick Chairman Kevin Warsh, raised benchmark interest rates a quarter percentage point to a target range of 3.75% to 4%.
0: And 49 of America's richest people now call Florida home, including President Trump. He made the list with $7 billion. Jeff Bezos, Ken Griffin, and Stephen Ross leading the pack, reshaping Miami's skyline and real estate market. Meanwhile, Meta CEO Mark Zuckerberg just bought a mansion on exclusive Indian Creek Island, though Forbes doesn't label him a Floridian yet. I'm Monica Nelson with your consumer and business news.
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18: President Trump is calling for interest rates to be slashed to 1% or less by the Federal Reserve. Correspondent Garrett Hake has more.
19: The president's hand-picked Federal Reserve Chair Kevin Warsh joined board members in a unanimous vote to raise interest rates for the first time in 3 years, with Warsh citing concerns over cost of living.
18: That interest rate hike is a quarter of a percentage point. In a post on Truth Social, Trump wrote, "We're carrying almost every country in the world." He says that cannot go on any longer. A Florida Republican lawmaker is accusing President Trump of going too far with federal immigration enforcement operations. In a new campaign ad, Congresswoman Maria Elvira Salazar said to Trump, "The same Hispanics who helped you get to the White House in 2024 feel betrayed today." Salazar is running for re-election in November. She says she's not expecting the Trump administration to give immigrants amnesty, but a dignified life. That's politics. I'm Brad C.
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25: It's National Farm Safety and Health Week, and an expert is highlighting the importance of protection from the sun for outdoor workers. President of the Skin Cancer Foundation, Deborah Sarnoff, says they are 60% more likely to get non-melanoma skin cancer.
26: The tops of the ears, the nose, the back of the neck, the tops of the hands, those are the areas that seem to get the sunburn the most. We see a lot of skin cancer in those areas.
25: The foundation urges outdoor workers to use sunscreen, protective clothing, hat, shade, and get routine skin checks to reduce their risk of getting skin cancer. Japan has now more than 100,000 people who are at least 100 years old. That's a record high. Japanese officials honored them on a day dedicated to healthy people hitting the century mark. However, officials also highlighting a rapidly declining population in Japan. The country's fertility rate is at a record low at 1.14 children per woman. And that is far below the 2.1 children needed to maintain Japan's current population. Health update, I'm Scott Pringle.
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3: Racing Louisville midfielder Savannah DeMello revealed this week that the medical incident she suffered during a match last September was caused by an undiagnosed cardiac arrhythmia, causing her to go into cardiac arrest. The Louisville Courier-Journal reported the 28-year-old is now suing University of Louisville Health and two physicians for allegedly failing to diagnose that heart condition prior to the incident. For more women's sports stories, subscribe to Good Game with Sarah Spain on iHeart Podcast.
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5: OpenAI has found six new reports of artificial intelligence models showing unexpected or concerning behavior. This is AI firms face mounting pressure to be more transparent about their development processes. The ChatGPT maker reported models added unrelated instructions for certain tasks, searching for exposed code to fabricate information, or uploading files to the internet to cite themselves. The company noted these are individual instances rather than overall trends. Tech companies that also make cars will be required to install AM radios if a new bill makes it through the U.S. Senate. Yesterday, the House of Representatives passed a bill designed to mandate AM radios in every new car at no extra charge. Supporters say it'll allow emergency broadcasts to reach more Americans, while critics argue that consumers should decide for themselves. And Meta is trying to pivot away from what critics call pervert glasses. Their new specs do not have a camera, but instead have microphones. Meta says it's designed to link the user up with the company's Muse AI system. That's your tech report. I'm Chris Caraggio.
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1: Some of music's biggest names will be in Las Vegas for the weekend for the iHeartRadio Music Festival. BTS, Benson Boone, Cardi B, Snoop Dogg, Muse, all be hitting the stage. Other acts include Stella Lefty, Kenny Chesney, Lainey Wilson, and the Smashing Pumpkins. Fans not able to be at the T-Mobile Arena will still have the chance to experience the festival at home. Both nights will stream on Disney Plus and Hulu starting at 10:30 p.m. Eastern. Rosie O'Donnell is joining the Broadway cast of the Rocky Horror Show.
0: The actor, TV personality, and comedian will join the production as narrator for a short run from October 6th through the 18th. O'Donnell will fill in for Tony nominee Rachel Dratch, who's taking a short leave and will return on October 20th. The role marks a brief return to the U.S. for O'Donnell, who now lives full-time in Ireland. It'll also be her first role on Broadway in 21 years after starring in Fiddler on the Roof, Seussical, and Grease. I'm Daria Albinger. We'll get-
1: Rocker John Bon Jovi at Grandpa, second time around. According to People magazine, Bon Jovi's son Jake Bon Jovi and wife Millie Bobby Brown adopting a second child. Brown recently shared a hint at her growing family in a video posted earlier this month of the actress holding her daughter while Bon Jovi walked alongside her with a baby carrier strapped to his chest. The two welcomed their first daughter together through adoption a little over a year ago. That's entertainment. I'm Jennifer Bolsoni.
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7: The White House is withdrawing its nomination for former Oklahoma State Trooper Lance Schroyer to be the next director of ICE. Schroyer had been picked by Homeland Security Secretary Mark Wayne Mullen and was among a handful of other nomination withdrawals listed on the White House website today. The nomination has appeared to have stalled in the Senate. A confirmation hearing had yet to be scheduled. President Trump today told reporters he's approaching a major crossroads in the Iran war. Here's Chris Caraggio.
5: He spoke to Axios ahead of a planned meeting next week with leaders from six Gulf countries on the sidelines of the UN General Assembly in New York. Trump said he's deciding whether to restart attacks or bring the conflict to a close. Trump said he wants to use the upcoming meeting to hear directly from regional allies. I'm Chris Caraggio.
7: Federal authorities are now investigating the news helicopter crash in Los Angeles that killed three people. NBC's Steve Patterson reports the crash of KNBC's News Chopper 4 killed reporter Eliana Moreno and pilot George Marcino, as well as a third victim on the ground, 29-year-old Eddie Gutierrez Mejia.
10: Crews shifting through the chopper debris, searching for any sign of physical flight data that could aid in the investigation. New disturbing dashcam video showing the moment the helicopter fell out of the air. The accident happened Tuesday night in the middle of breaking news coverage.
7: That investigation continues. A Democrat in the Senate is blocking a bill that passed in the House addressing electricity costs connected to new data centers. New Mexico lawmaker Martin Heinrich blocked a Republican colleague's effort to pass the Ratepayer Protection Act through unanimous consent, arguing the bill does not do enough. Heinrich says Congress needs to pass real legislation with real teeth. Washington's Kennedy Center is being ordered to give at least 30 days notice before any major renovations or demolition. President Trump threatened the Memorial Performing Arts Center could be torn down if his name is not allowed to be displayed on it. I'm Scott Carr. A Republican member of the House from Florida is accusing President Trump of going too far with federal immigration enforcement. Congresswoman Maria Salazar speaks to Trump directly in a new campaign ad, saying the same Hispanics who helped you get to the White House in 2024 feel betrayed today. Salazar's running for re-election in November. The ad's running on TV and online in South Florida. Higher gas prices are impacting America's finances, but Gulf Oil's chief energy advisor, Tom Clauso, saying that it's actually the record high diesel costs that are really spiking inflation since semi-trucks are the ones carrying goods to stores.
11: A typical transport truck carries about 8,000 gallons of fuel. And if they're carrying diesel, you know, at the end of February, they're carrying about $30,000 worth of fuel. Today, and it's probably actually well above $50,000 now.
7: A gallon of regular gas jumped 11 cents from just yesterday in Colorado to $4.37 a gallon. Clauso says it's likely going to continue to rise.
11: This is really uncharted territory.
7: The two-day iHeartRadio Music Festival is set to kick off this weekend. Jennifer Pulsoni has a preview.
1: Some of music's biggest names will be in Las Vegas for the weekend for the iHeartRadio Music Festival. BTS, Benson Boone, you don't want a girl like me. Cardi B, Snoop Dogg, Muse, all be hitting the stage. Fans not able to be at the T-Mobile Arena will still have the chance to experience the festival at home. Both nights will stream on Disney Plus and Hulu starting at 10:30 p.m. Eastern. I'm Jennifer Pulsoni.
7: Set to get off to a scary good start at the weekend box office is Resident Evil.
21: Hello? There's an emergency here. I was wondering if I could use your phone.
7: The Zach Cregger-directed video game adaptation is looking to make between $35 and $50 million in its debut weekend. Cregger says the new film more closely follows the video game than previous movies, but admits it's not a direct plot adaptation. I'm Scott Carr.
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0: The biggest weather story today is thunderstorms across parts of the West. Areas from Utah to Wyoming into Colorado could see strong storms with isolated hail and damaging wind gusts possible. Along the central plains, including parts of Kansas and Nebraska, scattered thunderstorms expected to develop. Most storms will bring some rain and lots of lightning. In the southwest, monsoon moisture continues to fuel showers and thunderstorms. Heavy downpours could lead to localized flash flooding, especially in canyons, dry washes, and areas that have recently seen wildfires. Meanwhile, part of the Pacific coast enjoying some quieter weather, dry conditions, and seasonable temperatures. From California up through Washington, across the Midwest and Great Lakes, a cold front bringing some scattered showers and rain, along with slightly cooler air moving in from the north. The south does remain hot and humid from Texas to the Gulf Coast and across the southeast. Expect the typical pattern of afternoon thunderstorms with brief heavy rain. On the east coast, warm and muggy conditions continue. Most areas seeing a mix of sun and clouds. That's your national forecast. I'm Monica Nelson.
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12: The New York Giants will look to improve to 2-0 for the first time since 2022 when they play the Rams on the road on Monday Night Football this week. One area that quarterback Jackson Dart is looking to improve in is staying on the field by avoiding reckless injury.
13: Definitely take it into account. Like I said, you know, during training camp and everything, like, it's important to me to be as healthy as I was from the last snap to the next snap. And, you know, that puts me in the best situation to execute my job for the team and help put us in the best situation possible.
12: Dart last year was evaluated 5 times for concussions, with one of them confirmed in November, which caused him to miss 2 games. The National League West, for the 13th time in the last 14 years, has been won by the Dodgers, who defeated the Reds today in Cincinnati. And former Georgetown basketball great Michael Sweetney has passed away at the age of 43. No cause of death has been reported. That's sports. I'm Frank Aaron.
0: With the first official day of fall, Tuesday, September 22nd, many people already planning to travel over the holiday season. AAA says you should book your trip now, especially if you're flying.
14: With oil prices increasing, that raises the cost of producing gasoline, diesel, and jet fuel. So airfares have the potential to increase in the coming weeks and months.
0: AAA's Mark Jenkins said jet fuel prices have doubled since the spring. He says many people put off buying their flights thinking the price will go down,
14: only to find out that they ended up paying more in the end.
0: If you drive in California and are single, you might have to pay more for car insurance.
15: Insurance Commissioner Ricardo Lara is asking car insurance companies to stop considering marital status when setting car insurance premiums. State Insurance Department has said for decades that single drivers should pay more because they're more likely to get into a fender bender than a married driver. Lara says that there is insufficient justification for the continued practice. The decision is fueled by a lawsuit from 11 unmarried drivers who say it's unfair they're paying more for car insurance. I'm Jason Campadonia.
0: President Trump demanding the Federal Reserve slash interest rates to 1% or less. Trump made the comments on Truth Social hours after the central bank announced its first rate hike since 2023. Mark Mayfield explains.
16: In the earlier Truth Social post, Trump wrote, "We are carrying almost every country in the world, and that cannot go on any longer. Lower the interest rates for the United States of America, and fast." The Fed, led by Trump pick chairman Kevin Warsh, raised benchmark interest rates a quarter percentage point to a target range of 3.75% to 4%.
0: And 49 of America's richest people now call Florida home, including President Trump. He made the list with $7 billion. Jeff Bezos, Ken Griffin, and Stephen Ross leading the pack, reshaping Miami's skyline and real estate market. Meanwhile, Meta CEO Mark Zuckerberg just bought a mansion on exclusive Indian Creek Island, though Forbes doesn't label him a Floridian yet. I'm Monica Nelson with your consumer and business news.
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2: 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The latest in politics.
18: President Trump is calling for interest rates to be slashed to 1% or less by the Federal Reserve. Correspondent Garrett Hake has more.
19: The president's hand-picked Federal Reserve Chair, Kevin Warsh, joined board members in a unanimous vote to raise interest rates for the first time in 3 years, with Warsh citing concerns over cost of living.
18: That interest rate hike is a quarter of a percentage point. In a post on Truth Social, Trump wrote, "We're carrying almost every country in the world." He says that cannot go on any longer. A Florida Republican lawmaker is accusing President Trump of going too far with federal immigration enforcement operations. In a new campaign ad, Congresswoman Maria Elvira Salazar said to Trump, "The same Hispanics who helped you get to the White House in 2024 feel betrayed today." Salazar is running for re-election in November. She says she's not expecting the Trump administration to give immigrants amnesty, but a dignified life. That's politics. I'm Brad Siegel.
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25: It's National Farm Safety and Health Week, and an expert is highlighting the importance of protection from the sun for outdoor workers. President of the Skin Cancer Foundation, Deborah Sarnoff, says they are 60% more likely to get non-melanoma skin cancer.
27: The tops of the ears, the nose, the back of the neck, the tops of the hands, those are the areas that seem to get the sunburn the most. We see a lot of skin cancer in those areas.
25: The foundation urges outdoor workers to use sunscreen, protective clothing, hat, shade, and get routine skin checks to reduce their risk of getting skin cancer. Japan has now more than 100,000 people who are at least 100 years old. That's a record high. Japanese officials honored them on a day dedicated to healthy people hitting the century mark. However, officials also highlighting a rapidly declining population in Japan. The country's fertility rate is at a record low at 1.14 children per woman. And that is far below the 2.1 children needed to maintain Japan's current population. Health update, I'm Scott Pringle.
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3: Racing Louisville midfielder Savannah DeMello revealed this week that the medical incident she suffered during a match last September was caused by an undiagnosed cardiac arrhythmia, causing her to go into cardiac arrest. The Louisville Courier-Journal reported the 28-year-old is now suing University of Louisville Health and two physicians for allegedly failing to diagnose that heart condition prior to the incident. For more women's sports stories, subscribe to Good Game with Sarah Spain on iHeart Podcast.
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5: OpenAI has found 6 new reports of artificial intelligence models showing unexpected or concerning behavior. This is AI firms face mounting pressure to be more transparent about their development processes. The ChatGPT maker reported models added unrelated instructions for certain tasks, searching for exposed code to fabricate information, or uploading files to the internet to cite themselves. The company noted these are individual instances rather than overall trends. Tech companies that also make cars will be required to install AM radios if a new bill makes it through the U.S. Senate. Yesterday, the House of Representatives passed a bill designed to mandate AM radios in every new car at no extra charge. Supporters say it'll allow emergency broadcasts to reach more Americans, while critics argue that consumers should decide for themselves. And Meta is trying to pivot away from what critics call pervert glasses. Their new specs do not have a camera, but instead have microphones. Meta says it's designed to link the user up with the company's Muse AI system. That's your tech report. I'm Chris Caraggio.
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1: Some of music's biggest names will be in Las Vegas for the weekend for the iHeartRadio Music Festival. BTS, Benson Boone, Cardi B, Snoop Dogg, Muse, all be hitting the stage. Other acts include Stella Lefty, Kenny Chesney, Lainey Wilson, and the Smashing Pumpkins. Fans not able to be at the T-Mobile Arena will still have the chance to experience the festival at home. Both nights will stream on Disney Plus and Hulu starting at 10:30 p.m. Eastern. Rosie O'Donnell is joining the Broadway cast of the Rocky Horror Show.
0: The actor, TV personality, and comedian will join the production as narrator for a short run from October 6th through the 18th. O'Donnell will fill in for Tony nominee Rachel Dratch, who's taking a short leave and will return on October 20th. The role marks a brief return to the U.S. for O'Donnell, who now lives full-time in Ireland. It'll also be her first role on Broadway in 21 years after starring in Fiddler on the Roof, Seussical, and Grease. I'm Daria Albinger.
1: Rocker Jon Bon Jovi at Grandpa, second time around. According to People magazine, Bon Jovi's son Jake Bon Jovi and wife Millie Bobby Brown adopting a second child. Brown recently shared a hint at her growing family in a video posted earlier this month of the actress holding her daughter while Bon Jovi walked alongside her with a baby carrier strapped to his chest. The two welcomed their first daughter together through adoption a little over a year ago. That's entertainment. I'm Jennifer Bolsoni.
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7: The White House is withdrawing its nomination for former Oklahoma State Trooper Lance Schroyer to be the next director of ICE. Schroyer had been picked by Homeland Security Secretary Mark Wayne Mullen and was among a handful of other nomination withdrawals listed on the White House website today. The nomination has appeared to have stalled in the Senate. A confirmation hearing had yet to be scheduled. President Trump today told reporters he's approaching a major crossroads in the Iran war. Here's Chris Caraggio.
5: He spoke to Axios ahead of a planned meeting next week with leaders from six Gulf countries on the sidelines of the UN General Assembly in New York. Trump said he's deciding whether to restart attacks or bring the conflict to a close. Trump said he wants to use the upcoming meeting to hear directly from regional allies. I'm Chris Caraggio.
7: Federal authorities are now investigating the news helicopter crash in Los Angeles that killed three people. NBC's Steve Patterson reports the crash of KNBC's News Chopper 4 killed reporter Eliana Moreno and pilot George Marcino, as well as a third victim on the ground, 29-year-old Eddie Gutierrez Mejia.
9: Crews shifting through the chopper debris, searching for any sign of physical flight data that could aid in the investigation. New disturbing dashcam video showing the moment the helicopter fell out of the air. The accident happened Tuesday Tuesday night in the middle of breaking news coverage.
10: That investigation continues. A Democrat in the Senate is blocking a bill that passed in the House addressing electricity costs connected to new data centers. New Mexico lawmaker Martin Heinrich blocked a Republican colleague's effort to pass the Ratepayer Protection Act through unanimous consent, arguing the bill does not do enough. Heinrich says Congress needs to pass real legislation with real teeth. Washington's Kennedy Center is being ordered to give at least 30 days' notice before any major renovations or demolition. President Trump threatened the Memorial Performing Arts Center could be torn down if his name is not allowed to be displayed on it. I'm Scott Carr. A Republican member of the House from Florida is accusing President Trump of going too far with federal immigration enforcement. Congresswoman Maria Salazar speaks to Trump directly in a new campaign ad, saying the same Hispanics who helped you get to the White House in 2024 feel betrayed today. Salazar's running for re-election in November. The ad's running on TV and online in South Florida. Higher gas prices are impacting America's finances, but Gulf Oil's chief energy advisor, Tom Clazo, saying that it's actually the record high diesel costs that are really spiking inflation since semi-trucks are the ones carrying goods to stores.
11: A typical transport truck carries about 8,000 gallons of fuel. And if they're carrying diesel, you know, at the end of February, they're carrying about $30,000 worth of fuel. Today, and it's probably actually well above $50,000 now.
10: A gallon of regular gas jumped 11 cents from just yesterday in Colorado to $4.37 a gallon. Clausa says it's likely going to continue to rise.
11: This is really uncharted territory.
10: The two-day iHeartRadio Music Festival is set to kick off this weekend. Jennifer Pulsoni has a preview.
1: Some of music's biggest names will be in Las Vegas for the weekend for the iHeartRadio Music Festival. BTS, Benson Boone, you don't want a girl like me. Cardi B, Snoop Dogg, Muse, all be hitting the stage. Fans not able to be at the T-Mobile Arena will still have the chance to experience the festival at home. Both nights will stream on Disney Plus and Hulu starting at 10:30 p.m. Eastern. I'm Jennifer Pulsoni.
10: Set to get off to a scary good start at the weekend box office is Resident Evil.
12: Hello? There's an emergency here. I'm wondering if I could use your phone.
10: The Zach Cregger directed video game adaptation is looking to make between $35 and $50 million in its debut weekend. Cregger says the new film more closely follows the video game than previous movies, but admits it's not a direct plot adaptation. I'm Scott Carr.
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0: The biggest weather story today is thunderstorms across parts of the West. Areas from Utah to Wyoming into Colorado could see strong storms with isolated hail and damaging wind gusts possible. Along the central plains, including parts of Kansas and Nebraska, scattered thunderstorms expected to develop. Most storms will bring some rain and lots of lightning. In the southwest, a monsoon moisture continues to fuel showers and thunderstorms. Heavy downpours could lead to localized flash flooding, especially in canyons, dry washes, and areas that have recently seen wildfires. Meanwhile, part of the Pacific coast enjoying some quieter weather, dry conditions, and seasonable temperatures. From California up through Washington, across the Midwest and Great Lakes, a cold front bringing some scattered showers and rain, along with slightly cooler air moving in from the north. The south does remain hot and humid from Texas to the Gulf Coast and across the southeast. Expect the typical pattern of afternoon thunderstorms with brief heavy rain. On the east coast, warm and muggy conditions continue. Most areas seeing a mix of sun and clouds. That's your national forecast. I'm Monica Nelson.
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13: The New York Giants will look to improve to 2-0 for the first time since 2022 when they play the Rams on the road on Monday Night Football this week. One area that quarterback Jackson Dart is looking to improve in is staying on the field by avoiding reckless injury.
21: Definitely take it into account. Like I said, you know, during training camp and everything, like, it's important to me to be as healthy as I was from the last snap to the next snap. And, you know, that puts me in the best situation to execute my job for the team and help put us in the best situation possible.
13: Dart last year was evaluated 5 times for concussions, with one of them confirmed in November, which caused him to miss 2 games. The National League West, for the 13th time in the last 14 years, has been won by the Dodgers, who defeated the Reds today in Cincinnati. And former Georgetown basketball great Michael Sweetney has passed away at the age of 43. No cause of death has been reported. That's sports. I'm Frank Aaron.
0: With the first official day of fall, Tuesday, September 22nd, many people already planning to travel over the holiday season. AAA says you should book your trip now, especially if you're flying.
14: With oil prices increasing, that raises the cost of producing gasoline, diesel, and jet fuel. So airfares have the potential to increase in the coming weeks and months.
0: AAA's Mark Jenkins said jet fuel prices have doubled since the spring. He says many people put off buying their flights thinking the price will go down,
14: only to find out that they ended up paying more in the end.
0: If you drive in California and are single, you might have to pay more for car insurance.
15: Insurance Commissioner Ricardo Lara is asking car insurance companies to stop considering marital status when setting car insurance premiums. State Insurance Department has said for decades that single drivers should pay more because they're more likely to get into a fender bender than a married driver. Lara says that there is insufficient justification for the continued practice. The decision is fueled by a lawsuit from 11 unmarried drivers who say it's unfair they're paying more for car insurance. I'm Jason Campadonia.
0: President Trump demanding the Federal Reserve slash interest rates to 1% or less. Trump made the comments on Truth Social hours after the central bank announced its first rate hike since 2023. Mark Mayfield explains.
16: In the earlier Truth Social post, Trump wrote, "We are carrying almost every country in the world, and that cannot go on any longer. Lower the interest rates for the United States of America and fast." The Fed, led by Trump pick Chairman Kevin Warsh, raised benchmark interest rates a quarter percentage point to a target range of 3.75% to 4%.
0: And 49 of America's richest people now call Florida home, including President Trump. He made the list with $7 billion. Jeff Bezos, Ken Griffin, and Stephen Ross leading the pack, reshaping Miami's skyline and real estate market. Meanwhile, Meta CEO Mark Zuckerberg just bought a mansion on exclusive Indian Creek Island, though Forbes doesn't label him a Floridian yet. I'm Monica Nelson with your consumer and business news.
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2: 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The latest in politics.
18: President Trump is calling for interest rates to be slashed to 1% or less by the Federal Reserve. Correspondent Garrett Hake has more.
19: The president's hand-picked Federal Reserve Chair Kevin Warsh joined board members in a unanimous vote to raise interest rates for the first time in 3 years, with Warsh citing concerns over cost of living.
18: That interest rate hike is a quarter of a percentage point. In a post on Truth Social, Trump wrote, "We're carrying almost every country in the world." He says that cannot go on any longer. A Florida Republican lawmaker is accusing President Trump of going too far with federal immigration enforcement operations. In a new campaign ad, Congresswoman Maria Elvira Salazar said to Trump, "The same Hispanics who helped you get to the White House in 2024 feel betrayed today." Salazar is running for re-election in November. She says she's not expecting the Trump administration to give immigrants amnesty, but a dignified life. That's politics. I'm Brad Siegel.
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25: It's National Farm Safety and Health Week, and an expert is highlighting the importance of protection from the sun for outdoor workers. President of the Skin Cancer Foundation, Deborah Sarnoff, says they are 60% more likely to get non-melanoma skin cancer.
27: The tops of the ears, the nose, the back of the neck, the tops of the hands, those are the areas that seem to get the sunburn the most. We see a lot of skin cancer in those areas.
25: The foundation urges outdoor workers to use sunscreen, protective clothing, hat, shade, and get routine skin checks to reduce their risk of getting skin cancer. Japan has now more than 100,000 people who are at least 100 years old. That's a record high. Japanese officials honored them on a day dedicated to healthy people hitting the century mark. However, officials also highlighting a rapidly declining population in Japan. The country's fertility rate is at a record low at 1.14 children per woman, and that is far below the 2.1 children needed to maintain Japan's current population. Health update, I'm Scott Pringle.
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3: Racing Louisville midfielder Savannah DeMello revealed this week that the medical incident she suffered during a match last September was caused by an undiagnosed cardiac arrhythmia, causing her to go into cardiac arrest. The Louisville Courier-Journal reported the 28-year-old is now suing University of Louisville Health and two physicians for allegedly failing to diagnose that heart condition prior to the incident. For more women's sports stories, subscribe to Good Game with Sarah Spain on iHeart Podcasts.
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6: OpenAI has found six new reports of artificial intelligence models showing unexpected or concerning behavior. This is AI firms face mounting pressure to be more transparent about their development processes. The ChatGPT maker reported models added unrelated instructions for certain tasks, searching for exposed code to fabricate information, or uploading files to the internet to cite themselves. The company noted these are individual instances rather than overall trends. Tech companies that also make cars will be required to install AM radios if a new bill makes it through the U.S. Senate. Yesterday, the House of Representatives passed a bill designed to mandate AM radios in every new car at no extra charge. Supporters say it'll allow emergency broadcasts to reach more Americans, while critics argue that consumers should decide for themselves. And Meta is trying to pivot away from what critics call pervert glasses. Their new specs do not have a camera, but instead have microphones. Meta says it's designed to link the user up with the company's Muse AI system. At your tech report, I'm Chris Caraggio.
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1: Some of music's biggest names will be in Las Vegas for the weekend for the iHeartRadio Music Festival. BTS, Benson Boone, Cardi B, Snoop Dogg, Muse, all be hitting the stage. Other acts include Stella Lefty, Kenny Chesney, Lainey Wilson, and the Smashing Pumpkins. Fans not able to be at the T-Mobile Arena will still have the chance to experience the festival at home. Both nights will stream on Disney Plus and Hulu starting at 10:30 p.m. Eastern. Rosie O'Donnell is joining the Broadway cast of the Rocky Horror Show.
0: The actor, TV personality, and comedian will join the production as narrator for a short run from October 6th through the 18th. O'Donnell will fill in for Tony nominee Rachel Dratch, who's taking a short leave and will return on October 20th. The role marks a brief return to the U.S. for O'Donnell, who now lives full-time in Ireland. It'll also be her first role on Broadway in 21 years after starring in Fiddler on the Roof, Seussical, and Grease. I'm Daria Albinger.
1: Rocker Jon Bon Jovi at Grandpa, second time around. According to People magazine, Bon Jovi's son Jake Bon Jovi and wife Millie Bobby Brown adopting a second child. Brown recently shared a hint at her growing family in a video posted earlier this month of the actress holding her daughter while Bon Jovi walked alongside her with a baby carrier strapped to his chest. The two welcomed their first daughter together through adoption a little over a year ago. That's entertainment. I'm Jennifer Bolsoni.
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10: President Trump is saying he's currently at a major crossroads when it comes to the Iran war. Speaking to Axios ahead of a planned meeting next week with leaders from six Gulf countries, Trump said he's deciding whether to restart attacks or bring the conflict to a close, and says he wants to use the upcoming meeting to hear directly from allies in the region. A federal judge is giving Attorney General Todd Blanche a deadline.

0: down if his name's not allowed to be displayed on it. New fencing and guards have been seen surrounding the center after its board voted to temporarily close it down for renovations. The woman who was sexually abused by Texas megachurch pastor Robert Morris is now asking the state Supreme Court to take up her case. Cindy Clemishere is suing Gateway Church in the Dallas suburb of Southlake for defamation.
1: Never did I fathom that sharing my story would result in public ridicule, lies, and defamation from the very church my abuser pastored.
0: The lawsuit claims former and current elders with the church knew about the abuse but did nothing about it.
1: The hateful messages and phone calls I received from many Gateway members left me feeling threatened and concerned for my safety.
0: This after an appeals court ruled that secular courts cannot intervene in church governance. Clemishere's attorneys argue that's an extraordinary double standard. The UN General Assembly is set to meet in New York next week. NYPD says they're keeping an eye out for any criminal activity at demonstrations.
2: Commissioner Jessica Tisch said police will help facilitate any First Amendment activity.
3: We're definitely expecting protests every day.
2: Tisch said the department works closely with organizers of protests on logistics and permitting. Mayor Mamdani said he will not attend any protest after previously voicing his objection to Israeli Prime Minister Benjamin Netanyahu's presence in the city. In New York, I'm Lizzie Radabali.
0: Defensive coordinator for the University of North Carolina, Steve Belichick, is resigning amid an investigation into his off-field conduct. The 39-year-old son of head coach Bill Belichick turned in his resignation after the investigation uncovered violations of the school's standards. I'm Scott Carr.
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5: The biggest weather story today is thunderstorms across parts of the West. Areas from Utah to Wyoming into Colorado could see strong storms with isolated hail and damaging wind gusts possible. Along the central plains, including parts of Kansas and Nebraska, scattered thunderstorms expected to develop. Most storms will bring some rain and lots of lightning. In the southwest, a monsoon moisture continues to fuel showers and thunderstorms. Heavy downpours could lead to localized flash flooding, especially in canyons, dry washes, and areas that have recently seen wildfires. Meanwhile, part of the Pacific coast enjoying some quieter weather, dry conditions, and seasonable temperatures. From California up through Washington, across the Midwest and Great Lakes, a cold front bringing some scattered showers and rain, along with slightly cooler air moving in from the north. The south does remain hot and humid from Texas to the Gulf Coast and across the southeast. Expect the typical pattern of afternoon thunderstorms with brief heavy rain. On the east coast, warm and muggy conditions continue. Most areas seeing a mix of sun and clouds. That's your national forecast. I'm Monica Nelson.
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6: The New York Giants will look to improve to 2-0 for the first time since 2022 when they play the Rams on the road on Monday Night Football this week. One area that quarterback Jackson Dart is looking to improve in is staying on the field by avoiding reckless injury.
7: Definitely take it into account. Like I said, you know, during training camp and everything, like, it's important to me to be as healthy as I was from the last snap to the next snap. And, you know, that puts me in the best situation to execute my job for the team and help put us in the best situation possible.
6: Dart last year was evaluated 5 times for concussions, with one of them confirmed in November, which caused him to miss 2 games. The National League West, for the 13th time in the last 14 years, has been won by the Dodgers, who defeated the Reds today in Cincinnati. And former Georgetown basketball great Michael Sweetney has passed away at the age of 43. No cause of death has been reported. That's sports. I'm Frank Aaron.
5: With the first official day of fall, Tuesday, September 22nd, many people already planning to travel over the holiday season. AAA says you should book your trip now, especially if you're flying.
8: With oil prices increasing, that raises the cost of producing gasoline, diesel, and jet fuel. So airfares have the potential to increase in the coming weeks and months.
5: AAA's Mark Jenkins said jet fuel prices have doubled since the spring. He says many people put off buying their flights thinking the price will go down,
8: only to find out that they ended up paying more in the end.
5: If you drive in California and are single, you might have to pay more for car insurance.
9: Insurance Commissioner Ricardo Lara is asking car insurance companies to stop considering marital status when setting car insurance premiums. State Insurance Department has said for decades that single drivers should pay more because they're more likely to get into a fender bender than a married driver. Lara says that there is insufficient justification for the continued practice. The decision is fueled by a lawsuit from 11 unmarried drivers who say it's unfair they're paying more for car insurance. I'm Jason Campadonia.
5: President

0: not demanding the Federal Reserve slash interest rates to 1% or less. Trump made the comments on Truth Social hours after the central bank announced its first rate hike since 2023. Mark Mayfield explains.
1: In the earlier Truth Social post, Trump wrote, "We are carrying almost every country in the world, and that cannot go on any longer. Lower the interest rates for the United States of America, and fast." The Fed, led by Trump pick Chairman Kevin Warsh, raised benchmark interest rates a quarter percentage point to a target range of 3.75% to 4%.
0: And 49 of America's richest people now call Florida home, including President Trump. He made the list with $7 billion. Jeff Bezos, Ken Griffin, and Stephen Ross leading the pack, reshaping Miami's skyline and real estate market. Meanwhile, Meta CEO Mark Zuckerberg just bought a mansion on exclusive Indian Creek Island, though Forbes doesn't label him a Floridian yet. I'm Monica Nelson with your consumer and business news.
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8: President Trump is calling for interest rates to be slashed to 1% or less by the Federal Reserve. Correspondent Garrett Hake has more.
9: The president's hand-picked Federal Reserve Chair Kevin Warsh joined board members in a unanimous vote to raise interest rates for the first time in 3 years, with Warsh citing concerns over cost of living.
8: That interest rate hike is a quarter of a percentage point. In a post on Truth Social, Trump wrote, "We're carrying almost every country in the world." He says that cannot go on any longer. A Florida Republican lawmaker is accusing President Trump of going too far with federal immigration enforcement operations. In a new campaign ad, Congresswoman Maria Elvira Salazar said to Trump, "The same Hispanics who helped you get to the White House in 2024 feel betrayed today." Salazar is running for re-election in November. She says she's not expecting the Trump administration to give immigrants amnesty, but a dignified life. That's politics. I'm Brad Siegel.
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15: It's National Farm Safety and Health Week, and an expert is highlighting the importance of protection from the sun for outdoor workers. President of the Skin Cancer Foundation, Deborah Sarnoff, says they are 60% more likely to get non-melanoma skin cancer.
16: The tops of the ears, the nose, the back of the neck, the tops of the hands, those are the areas that seem to get the sunburn the most. We see a lot of skin cancer in those areas.
15: The foundation urges outdoor workers to use sunscreen, protective clothing, hat, shade, and get routine skin checks to reduce their risk of getting skin cancer. Japan has now more than 100,000 people who are at least 100 years old. That's a record high. Japanese officials honored them on a day dedicated to healthy people hitting the century mark. However, officials also highlighting a rapidly declining population in Japan. The country's fertility rate is at a record low at 1.14 children per woman, and that is far below the 2.1 children needed to maintain Japan's current population. Health update, I'm Scott Pringle.
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17: Racing Louisville midfielder Savannah DeMello revealed this week that the medical incident she suffered during a match last September was caused by an undiagnosed cardiac arrhythmia, causing her to go into cardiac arrest. The Louisville Courier-Journal reported the 28-year-old is now suing University of Louisville Health and two physicians for allegedly failing to diagnose that heart condition prior to the incident. For more women's sports stories, subscribe to Good Game with Sarah Spain on iHeart Podcast.
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14: OpenAI has found 6 new reports of artificial intelligence models showing unexpected or concerning behavior. This is AI firms face mounting pressure to be more transparent about their development processes. The ChatGPT maker reported models added unrelated instructions for certain tasks, searching for exposed code to fabricate information, or uploading files to the internet to cite themselves. The company noted these are individual instances rather than overall trends. Tech companies that also make cars will be required to install AM radios if a new bill makes it through the U.S. Senate. Yesterday, the House of Representatives passed a bill designed to mandate AM radios in every new car at no extra charge. Supporters say it'll allow emergency broadcasts to reach more Americans, while critics argue that consumers should decide for themselves. And Meta is trying to pivot away from what critics call pervert glasses. Their new specs do not have a camera, but instead have microphones. Meta says it's designed to link the user up with the company's Muse AI system. That's your tech report. I'm Chris Caraggio.
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18: Some of music's biggest names will be in Las Vegas for the weekend for the iHeartRadio Music Festival. BTS, Benson Boone, Cardi B, Snoop Dogg, Muse, all be hitting the stage. Other acts include Stella Lefty, Kenny Chesney, Lainey Wilson, and the Smashing Pumpkins. Fans not able to be at the T-Mobile Arena will still have the chance to experience the festival at home. Both nights will stream on Disney Plus and Hulu starting at 10:30 p.m. Eastern. Rosie O'Donnell is joining the Broadway cast of the Rocky Horror Show.
0: The actor, TV personality, and comedian will join the production as narrator for a short run from October 6th through the 18th. O'Donnell will fill in for Tony nominee Rachel Dratch, who's taking a short leave and will return on October 20th. The role marks a brief return to the U.S. for O'Donnell, who now lives full-time in Ireland. It'll also be her first role on Broadway in 21 years after starring in Fiddler on the Roof, Seussical, and Grease. I'm Daria Albinger. We'll get-
18: Rocker John Bon Jovi, a grandpa, second time around. According to People magazine, Bon Jovi's son Jake Bon Jovi and wife Millie Bobby Brown adopting a second child. Brown recently shared a hint at her growing family in a video posted earlier this month of the actress holding her daughter while Bon Jovi walked alongside her with a baby carrier strapped to his chest. The two welcomed their first daughter together through adoption a little over a year ago. That's entertainment. I'm Jennifer Bolsoni.
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